0: chance to face the Texans on Sunday. I'm Ansi Bolaños.
1: One guy is happily divorced. One guy is happily married. One guy gets called daddy by his three beautiful daughters. Aww. One guy gets called daddy after a credit card approval. One guy won a state high school basketball championship. One guy only covered a state high school basketball championship. One guy's been inducted into three halls of fame. One guy has only mocked a hall. Does this seem weird to anybody else?
2: Hey, I heard that.
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3: All right, hour number two.
1: Number two.
3: 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Two. 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
3: Check
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3: 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Hit that button. 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Coming up at in about 28 minutes, Mark Funky Cole Medina.
5: I just saw him. Lakers Media Day. And I said, you ain't the real Mark if I don't hear the laugh.
3: And so did he laugh at you?
5: He did. He's like, I knew you were going to say that, man. I was going to be ready to laugh.
3: Yes.
5: It was good to see Mark.
3: So we'll do. We'll talk to him. The Jalen Duren deadline's coming up at midnight Eastern. So we're
5: about
3: already
5: less than 3 hours. Yeah, give or take three plus hours. Yeah,
6: I'm so excited.
3: Yes, who was that?
5: I like, damn, he got some stuff going on too.
3: He wasn't excited to talk to Pablo. I don't think.
5: Hey, yo, Pablo. You know what you just told me, Alex? Pablo. You know, we was getting deep in there. You know, I accidentally went in there and Alex got deep.
3: Okay, relax.
5: But Pablo, he ain't playing around with y'all. He said, if ain't nobody else going to do it, I'm going to do
7: it. Yo.
3: Well, but also.
5: What does Joey Votto got on?
3: I'm also going to be like, let's be honest. He's independent, which is easier to do nowadays. Yeah. Let's just be honest, than people doing real investigative journalism. Look at the numbers on what has happened. And I'm not going to get on soapbox.
5: I know what you're talking about.
3: But to 60 Minutes. Look at
5: I was going to say
7: CBS. Isn't that crazy?
3: Cratered. The show's been on for 65 years or whatever, and it always top rated, always in the top 10 for all these years, because people can appreciate investigative journalism and a deep dive.
5: Unbiased, impartial, just straight news.
3: Straight news, and that's why it was a popular show. But I think the ratings are 30 or 40% off. I don't have the exact number.
5: Hold on. This is how you know that man is all he care about is sales. 30, 60 to 30% off? What is this, a deal?
3: I'm just saying.
5: Alex, this is how you know he always copping them deals. Not a drop in ratings. He's like, it's 60% off.
3: No, it's off.
5: Man, this ain't a pair of jeans, Rob.
3: I'm giving it to you.
7: 60 Minutes about to be in JCPenney's.
5: They about to be in Mervin's.
3: So we're waiting on the first pitch.
5: Yep.
3: Phillies and the Braves, right? In Atlanta, winner take all. They move on to the next round of division series. And then we also have, they'll take on the Dodgers. The winner of this, right? Takes on.
5: That'd be a good one.
3: Right?
5: If it's Braves, Dodgers,
3: right.
5: It's good. Yeah, or if it's Phillies, Dodgers,
3: it'd
5: be a good one.
3: And, of course, the Thursday night football game also is about to kick off. And that is
5: about 11 minutes away from that.
3: Yeah. Deshaun Watson and the Browns, surprising 2-1 start, and the Steelers 2-1 start.
5: It's a big game.
3: Mike McCarthy in the division game and all that kind of stuff. So there's a lot of stuff going on there. All right. But let's talk about the football game. We just talked baseball in hour number one. I don't look at this, and I'm not trying to pass the buck. Of course, Deshaun Watson and the Browns want to win.
5: Yeah.
3: I'm being realistic. Are they going to be, if they're 3-1 after this, we need to take a look at it, right? And say, this is not what the doctor had dialed up or ordered or whatever. Kelvin, if they're 3-1, say they beat Pittsburgh and Deshaun plays well, I mean, where would you be? Because you were so out on him.
5: Yes.
3: What would this do in your psyche or your mind? When you think of Deshaun Watson, you know what I mean?
5: Yeah.
3: And I'm just saying he plays. I'm not going to say he throws 9 touchdowns or anything like that. But they win, and he plays well and limits his mistakes.
5: Let's start with what this will mean for him and the Browns. I think for him, the only thing he can't do, in my opinion, Rob, he can't be the reason they lost. You get what I'm saying? He can't go full Rob Parker and throw three interceptions and fumble twice and, you know, give us the full CJ Stroud. So my point is continue to be solid to good.
3: So go he can play there, good. Part, if they lose, if, I'm saying, you're like, them, okay,
5: exactly,
3: right.
5: Because
3: okay.
5: if you're the Brown organization.
3: Because they're not a favorite. This would be three upsets in a row. Exactly. If they were to win. That would be three in a row.
5: And to his credit and to another guy that you love, he's been Caleb-like in that. He hasn't been great through the first two and a half to three and a half quarters. He's been inaccurate. He's only thrown 6 yards.
3: I don't know, that game
5: two,
3: he had a 140-something.
5: Right, no, it was with the second. But what he's doing great, I'm giving him credit here. He has a 91% completion rate in the fourth quarter with 253 yards, a few touchdowns, zero interceptions. So he's completely like zoning in when it matters most in the fourth quarter. And that's been huge for the team because ultimately he's finding ways to win and give a boost to that team, which I think, you know, and even I would imagine that fan base who didn't have a lot of expectations, who maybe said, hey, well, let's get to Shador. I'd imagine maybe there's a contingency of Browns fans who said, let's get to Dylan Gabriel. Like, let's see if there's something with those two.
3: I haven't heard any of those people.
5: Well, let's I'm saying living in Cleveland.
3: Right.
5: And he is saying, hold off on all that. And to his credit, he has given Shador or any quarterback change the Heisman. He's given him a push off because he's been playing well in the fourth and finding ways to win. So to me, if Shador, even in a loss, it's a good Steelers team, right? So like a loss, that's a
3: good. They're 2-1. Yeah, like, that's a good. They're favorites, right?
5: There's no shame in a loss. But I think the biggest thing for me, he can't be the reason. He can't, you know, like I said, have a couple of fumbles, a couple of picks, just look bad against a tough defense. We know the Steelers typically are, you know, and that's the big thing for me. If they lose, you know, I'm making up a score. If they lose 21-17, play fine. I think he gets another week. I think the Browns fans are like, all right, you know, he wasn't bad.
3: I don't think it would have to be. I just don't see like them making a change if they lose. And even if he doesn't play great, like he'd have to be really, really bad for them at this point. I don't think he's just another week.
5: I'm agreeing. I'm just saying, he doesn't start those conversations. If he doesn't play horribly, he doesn't even start those conversations.
3: I think because that's kind of died down. You don't even hear Shador's name mentioned anymore.
5: Like, and that's like, what I'm saying. Well, obviously, this is Thursday night. So the last show before the weekends, all the talk shows, sports talk shows, even our show, the conversation will be if he goes out there. Because remember, game one, he wasn't great. He wasn't great most of game two. He found a way to win. And even the first half of game three wasn't great. Found a way to win. This will be fodder to say, see, he wasn't even great. He just had a good fourth quarter. And then he was horrible against the Steelers. So as long to me, if I'm Deshaun Watson.
3: I don't look at it that way. Cause I mean, you're making it like, I mean, I don't know how much of the games you watched too, but there were a lot of penalties in the first half where plays were brought back. You know what I mean? Mm-hmm. And holdings, you know what I mean? Where plays that he had. I don't think he was great, like the greatest quarterback ever, but I don't think anybody, and I'll give Todd Monken, he never wavered. Like fans will chatter and, oh my God, how could you bring him and start him in Cleveland? Right. All that. Todd Monken, he said, even after week one, where he played better in the fourth quarter, mm-hmm. right? And he'd be like, oh, that's just, you know, window dressing. It wasn't in the flow of the game. It was at the end or whatever. But Todd Monken was like, I saw stuff in that I liked that he could carry to the next game. So he never really like was like, you know, he wasn't happy that they lost 35-10 or whatever the score was. But I think he's been consistent. I think that's helped him a lot.
5: This is really interesting to me. I was about to say something. I almost did a Rob Parker. I was like, let me just check.
3: What, on Al Michaels?
5: Yeah, he's just been living it up. You know what I'm saying? Just, you know, enjoying life at this point, at this age. I ain't mad at him.
3: He eats a steak every day, which I just can't. Like, every day. Isn't that what, like, they say? Yeah. They say every day.
5: Wasn't that the Atkins diet? Eating a steak every day? I think that was Atkins diet. Like, eat a steak every day. Eat something like that. What was I about to say with Deshaun? Dang it, I was about to say something. I cut my own daggone self off. But no, that's the biggest thing for me is just don't be the, go out there, play your game. Obviously, if you want to win, that's the goal. Tough game, divisional game. Aaron Rodgers looked great last week, 3 touchdowns. So if you lose, it's nothing bad. You're 2-2, lost to a divisional rival. No shame in that. He can't be the reason, though. That's to me that's what he's living with right now is once, and that goes with any quarterback in this position, right? Justin Herbert can't be that anymore. Like, you can't be the reason because now the conversations are being had.
3: But see, here's where I look at it. If you go and you
5: see CJ Stroud, another example. He's been playing fine. He's been playing to even good in some cases.
3: But their offense is, but they haven't scored points.
5: Right, and so he can't be the reason. He's a three interception game away from somebody. Bring in a backup.
3: Now, here's the only thing I'll say is if you're looking at the Browns, and I told you before the season they would go on the road for their first two games, come home, and be underdogs in all four games, and they came out of it 2-2.
5: Yo, you'll take that.
3: You would take that.
5: Yeah.
3: Am I right?
5: Like I'm going to look at their schedule to see.
3: They were underdogs on all four. Like there's no way you would look at that and be like, how are they 2-2? That's why I'm having a hard time thinking they're going to win tonight. I'm really, because I look at schedules and I look at records, right?
5: Yeah.
3: And I just go, are they really going to be 3-1 and win three straight upsets? Wow.
5: What is this? What? Remember, Monty, weren't you the one telling me? You know how like Google does fun things, like if it's a certain day? Look at this. I'm trying to, they got this weird, what is this? The Browns thing, because I'm looking at the Browns schedule and like this, the dog pound, they got the paw there, and like I can't get out of it. I'm trying to look at the schedule. Google, I didn't ask for all that.
3: We don't need all that.
5: I'm trying to look at this game. All right, let me click out of that. Dang, I was just trying to go to the schedule.
3: Stop being cute. We don't need cute. Yeah, we just want the schedule.
5: Just trying to get to the schedule. I got to click on the dog puppy paw. All right, where was I? I was trying to get to who they got coming up next. My goodness, all this
3: after
5: technology.
3: This game, because then they must be going on the road after two straight home games.
5: All right,
3: right?
5: So at the end, so today the Steelers, and then on the road to the Jets.
3: See, there's a game right there. Right?
5: Yeah, you winnable. Now it gets a little tougher here. They go to Baltimore. I mean, sorry, they host Baltimore.
3: Well,
5: but then you got to listen. The schedule is favorable to at least be competitive,
3: right?
5: And look up
3: where
5: and
3: they
5: maybe
3: could win
5: 500.
3: 8 or 9 games.
5: Seriously,
3: right?
5: What I mean is. After the Ravens, you go to the Titans. That's
3: you can
5: winnable.
3: Win that, yep.
5: Then you do go to Pittsburgh after that. And then the Saints, who are a formidable foe, but, you know, it's not to think you could beat them. And then you host the Texans, which again.
3: Depending on where they are,
5: that's beatable. And then the Raiders. So they got, and then the Falcons are mixed in here. The Giants are mixed in here.
3: So it's not inconceivable that they could be 500.
5: The schedule ain't bad if you're trying to be. Now, I don't know if you're a Browns fan. Are you mad? Like, I wanted to suck and hopefully get one of these three quarterbacks everybody's raving about.
3: Well, if they wanted to do that, then they would have started Shador. I'm just saying, if they were trying to get the first overall pick.
5: Well, that's also part of my point about Shador. I've been telling you, as much as you think it's about him balling, my point was to see what he has. If he ain't it, cool. I know officially. And if he is, cool. I officially know as well. But Deshaun Watson getting a bit, and it's going to be a good one because I think two guys are trying to prove something. Deshaun Watson is trying to say this couple game winning streak is nothing, meaning you don't even know I got more up my sleeves. Like I'm back. I'm feeling great. We're winning. Aaron Rodgers trying to say, no, last week wasn't a fluke and I can still go out strong and we still can be. Don't basically raise your hand and say, don't sleep on us in the AFC. So you got two quarterbacks trying to continue to win.
3: It'll be interesting
5: for different
3: reasons. If Pittsburgh wins, right?
5: Because now you're looking at Pittsburgh 3-1.
3: Because then they'll be 3-1. They'll be like right where they want to be. They won a division last year.
5: And who's clear-cut in the AFC, right? There's no behemoth in the AFC.
3: Nope.
5: The Bills are looking, you know, offensively like they're a problem. But maybe the Chiefs were kind of coming back to their old ways. But the Patriots are out of this. Broncos don't look unbeatable. I'm trying to think of the teams who were good. The Texans are 0-3.
3: Right. It's open. All right. 877-99 on Fox. Expectations tonight. For Deshaun Watson, 877-99 on Fox. Can he win this game? What would it say if he won three straight upsets?
5: That'd be huge. That'd be huge.
3: Beating the Steelers, a division rival. Where are you on Deshaun Watson? Has he changed your mind at all? Is this a big game for you and thinking where he is? Or you're not expecting him to win, but play well. What are the expectations tonight, Thursday Night Football, for Deshaun Watson and the Browns? We want to hear from you. It is The Odd Couple, Fox Sports Radio.
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0: this one. Oh, man. Shout out to Holly Robinson Peake. Wait, was she on that one?
1: Yeah.
0: 21 Jump Street. Johnny Depp, back in the day. Richard Grieco. You weren't even born, right? You know all this.
1: Yeah.
0: What are the Nick at Night you've been watching? Well, I respected it.
1: Well, but there's a lot of reruns. Like, people wind up watching stuff that they never really watched.
0: Oh, big facts.
1: I was the same. I watched. You don't think I watched Perry Mason when I was a kid? Dude.
0: I mean, you were alive for.
1: I wasn't alive.
0: Charlie Chaplin and stuff.
1: I wasn't alive for Perry Mason.
0: Ah, Kelvin Robinson.
1: In its original run, I was not watching CBS in the 50s.
0: Kelvin Washington, Rob Parker. File of Fear. File! File of Fear with J.R. Gamble coming up in a few minutes. There's no time like October. The NLDS. Oh, I jumped all the way. Oh, let me back that up. Hit me with a rewind sound. Mark Funky Comadina coming up in a few minutes, what I meant to say. And stream us live wherever you happen to be in the iHeart app. Catch us in all your favorite Fox Sports Radio shows live 24-7 in the new and improved app. Search Fox Sports Radio on the app to stream us live all day, every day. 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We got Shop Talk coming up in a little bit as well. All right, let's take a call. We got game three. We have a big one going on between the Braves, Phillies the Braves.
1: And the Phillies came up to bat. I know they got a hit. No, they didn't score a run. And the Braves are about to come up to bat.
0: We'll see what's happening there. We got Thursday Night Football.
1: And the
0: Browns was 3-0? 3-out, I mean?
1: Yeah, I think it might have been 3-out. And now the
0: Steelers are moving a little bit along here. So, yeah, we'll keep you up about 10-plus minutes. And that will keep you updated on that. All right, the question, though, pertaining to this game was, Deshaun Watson, what are you expecting from him this game? What are you hoping? And kind of more or less, how big is this for him? Chance to go 3-1 would be huge.
1: Which would be really unexpected and big time.
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1: All right,
0: call.
1: Rockefeller in Louisiana.
0: It's the Rock.
1: You're on the Odd Couple Fox Sports Radio. What's up?
2: What's happening, fellas? How y'all doing, man?
0: Doing good, man. What's going on?
1: Absolutely.
2: All right. Always great to hear from y'all and talk with y'all, man. You know, I'm a diehard listener.
1: Thank you.
0: Appreciate you.
2: With the Deshaun Watson thing, I think he's going to play pretty good because confidence seemed to be getting growing game by game. So the more he plays better, the more his confidence will go up. So I think he'll play good. And this stuff about, I mean, I think Cleveland has the better team, you know, like, you might have the better quarterback, you know, and stuff, maybe historically or whatever, or right at the moment.
1: Right.
2: I think they have the better team, you
1: people
2: know?
1: Like
2: you
1: the, people,
0: than the Steelers?
1: People like the pieces on the Browns. I don't know if they're
0: they
1: better
0: have
1: than
0: pieces,
1: Steelers.
0: But they I don't know. The Steelers defense, I mean, they obviously.
2: The Steelers defense is not good, man.
0: I will give you they're not the historic Steelers. I'm with you on that one. But yeah,
2: speaking about historic, like, you look at the NFL today, it's really no great defenses, man. Defense has been gone for the NFL probably the last 10 to 15
1: years. Well,
0: what do you think about
1: really
0: Seattle
1: last year?
0: You took the words out of my mouth. Houston and Seattle and the Broncos were insane last year.
1: And
2: yeah, that's what I'm saying. But, you know, you might get 30-something teams, but you might have maybe three teams that's pretty good on defense. But overall, as a unit, as a whole unit of the NFL, it's not really a defensive league no more. That's for sure.
1: They throw the ball and it's high scoring. Yeah,
0: and you can't hit guys like you used to.
1: Right. I agree with that, Rockefeller, no doubt.
2: So, you know, I mean, I think Cleveland could make more plays than them. If they don't turn the ball over, I give them a good chance to beat the Steelers. To beat the Steelers, because the Steelers not really.
1: If they win that game and he plays well, man, it's going to be buzz around NFL America.
0: Yeah. Well, if it ain't buzz in NFL America, it's going to be buzz on the iCup because you're going to be going crazy.
1: You already know.
2: It's going to go crazy over there for sure if they win this game. I just think Deshaun Watson getting, like, you know, like, say that for instance, if they win tonight, man, his confidence is going to be growing because, like I said, he was buried and everything else. He was buried, dug back up, and buried again.
0: Yeah.
1: You know what? I mean, if he wins tonight and plays well, it's going to be a baby oil Friday. Boy. I want you to know on the Odd Couple.
0: I just don't want to know you like that. I don't want to know you like that. Yo,
2: don't forget, we got to talk about this GOAT stuff and this greatest football player of all time stuff. We got to bring it up some kind of way on the show. Y'all got to come with a topic. Some kind of way we got to bring this up. But I want to talk about this with y'all because, I mean,
1: What are you referring to?
0: Just in general? You know what I mean? I know if he's like, because Jerry Rice is in there.
2: I hear a lot of people talk about stuff and all this. I didn't want to get into this debate because, like I said, me, myself, for me, Jerry Rice, the greatest football
0: That's
2: player.
0: That's why I said Jerry's
2: time.
0: On there.
1: I mean, but some people think it's Lawrence Taylor.
0: Jim Brown.
1: I cover Lawrence Taylor. You know what I mean? I'm just saying some people do think it's
0: Lawrence Taylor is on the list. No, I appreciate it. Yeah, let me see. Tom Brady.
1: You know what we haven't talked about real quick? Like that. Monty, can you jump in here? I'm not putting you on the spot, but I think we need your perspective real quick before we get to Monty and an update. We didn't do it yet.
0: Ooh, what, when, where, why?
1: About the Sacramento reporters.
0: Oh, shoot.
1: Monty, did you hear that?
3: No.
0: The two ladies going on and on about Zach LaVine.
3: Oh, I did hear
1: and
3: about that.
1: And how good they look. And it wasn't even, it wasn't just, who was the other one from Brooklyn, from Philadelphia?
0: No one from Philly.
1: Yeah, no, he played.
3: It was, Zach Simmons, LaVine Ben Simmons. And Ben Simmons.
0: Yes, there we go.
1: About their how nice their skin was and how, I mean.
3: Yeah, no, it was not great. I don't know who the reporters were.
1: Yeah.
3: But it was a
1: hot mic.
3: It was a hot mic.
1: And they're talking like, I don't know, have we seen fallout from that? Because
0: we actually haven't.
1: If we found out who that is, I'm serious. Like, you shouldn't be working as a reporter.
3: Yeah, it's bad.
1: Monty, am I wrong?
3: You're not wrong. Seriously. And it's just like, if the roles were reversed, it would be awful if that was the situation happening in the WNBA.
0: Hold on, let me throw one at you.
3: You know,
0: allegedly, I like light skins.
3: I read that. I read it. I heard a piece of it. And I was like, oh, girls. You know, the rule of thumb is if there's a mic, assume someone's listening. Assume it's a hot mic, right? Like, that's the rule of thumb.
1: And you notice when you get mic'd up, like, and you're talking. I've been on a set a lot of times, and I can remember, like, you know, like, Skip would want to say something in my ear or something, and he would put his hand, and I would be like, Skip, like, they can hear you. Like, don't do that. I used to say that, because, you know, he go, because he knows that there are people in the control room.
0: Even when they so shout out to Scotty, because I know he's gonna listen. He's gonna bring it up tomorrow on TV. He always skims through our show. Even when it's like, oh, I got you, I cut it off for you, I'm like, and I always turn the pack off myself. That's and then they get mad because I get back on live TV and they'll be like, Dub, we need your mic, you need your mic. I'm like, hold on. All right, I'm back on. Because when you got to go there and have these conversations, but let me throw out for those who aren't familiar with it. So it was basically the live stream of the Kings Media Day press conference, and that's where they caught these two women, reporters that were talking about the one, they go on to say, Ben Simmons looks like, allegedly, I like light skins, I guess. And the other one says, so a male reporter asked him about Zach LaVine, who got all this money, blah, blah, blah. And she says, hella fine. Then she goes on to say, I mean, his personality annoys the boop out of me. So that's what makes him less fine.
3: I know it's not Zach supposed
0: cute,
3: to be funny.
0: But his personality blanking annoys me. And then he just seems like he's hella like a word that I can't say. Right? Yeah, he's beautiful. She said he's beautiful. Yeah.
1: Wasn't one that said his skin. There's another skin quote or something,
0: great
1: right?
0: Start of the season.
3: Yeah.
1: Oh, he has beautiful skin.
4: Oh, but now it's okay, right? Now we can sexualize people.
1: I know. I mean,
4: But these just making sure we're on the same page.
1: But I'm just saying, and that's why I wanted you to get in on this, Monty. Yeah. It just was a bad look for the
3: really bad look
1: for the female reporters because it's just like
0: you brought up a great point.
1: And if it was reversed, people would be up in arms that guys were talking about the women that they were covering and what they look like.
3: Yeah, I think in normal world, like it is more acceptable for a girl to like think a guy is attractive and say it, right? It's just more acceptable. If a guy does it, it's always taken with apprehension. So it's different. But in the workspace, like you can't do that.
0: Right.
3: Yeah, I mean, think in the world in general,
0: you're like, yo, look at her body. I mean, her body banging, but I don't really like her.
1: Right.
0: Or her face. God. She, you know, she's, I was going to say some other things, but yeah, like it would be all bad.
3: It's like what just happened at the U.S. Open. Did you guys see? I think it was Carlos Alcaraz or maybe it was Ben Shelton. They were taking their shirts off and all the girls were like, woo! And like, okay, you guys are going to do that if, Coco Gauff is the one taking, certain things that are weirdly acceptable versus not, but in the workspace, you can't do that. Very awkward.
0: All right. Well, just keep on talking. Give us what's trending. We got Mark Medina on the other
1: side.
0: Thank you.
1: Thanks for the input.
3: Of course, guys. All right. We had both the baseball game and the football game literally start at the same exact moment, even though game three between the Braves and the Phillies was supposed to start earlier. We'll start there because it's an elimination game. That's a word I couldn't say at the start of the hour. Elimination game. Game three of the wild card series in the National League. Phillies and Braves are playing in Atlanta. It is the bottom of the first inning. They are still scoreless, but Atlanta does have a man on first and second, and they still have two outs to go for this inning. So plenty of baseball left, but it's a win or go home situation. Week four of the NFL has officially kicked off. There are, 7 minutes left in the first quarter. It's been a long opening drive for the Steelers here. Yeah, it's still the same drive. They've had the ball for more than 5 minutes. They have the ball at Cleveland's 38-yard line. It's first and 10. Aaron Rodgers is 4 of 5 for 39 yards. Deshaun Watson, it was just an opening drive, three and out, like you guys said it. 2 of 2 for 7 yards. They're scoreless, but again, Steelers at Cleveland's 38-yard line. For week four, like the Eagles be without wide receiver Devontae Smith. According to multiple reports, he's dealing with a hamstring injury, and they're playing the Rams, who are expecting to have wide receiver Puka Nacua back this week. Texans wide receiver Nico Collins, who's missed the last couple of games with a hamstring injury, he was limited in practice and is trying to come back from that injury. New Cowboys cornerback Joey Porter Jr. practiced today with his new team. There's a chance that he can face the Texans on Sunday. Commanders quarterback Jaden Daniels was also limited in practice for a second straight day with his elbow injury. And Saints running back Travis Achane, not ETN, Achane, was placed on IR with a hamstring injury. Other players that did not practice on Thursday in the NFL: Jets running back Breece Hall, 49ers wide receiver Mike Evans, Vikings wide receiver Justin Jefferson, and Eagles wide receiver Devontae Smith. And I don't know if you guys have heard what's going on at San Diego State. Their football team is dealing with a mumps outbreak. 17 players are either doubtful or have been ruled out for their game Saturday.
1: I thought they eradicated mumps.
0: Well, they did, but you know what that requires, right?
3: A vaccine.
1: Look where we are now.
0: Yeah.
1: How are mumps back?
3: How are,
0: Don't give me.
3: And your entire team, is 17 of them at least. And guys, also game three, Fever and Aces, that's going to start in about 30 minutes at 9 p.m. Eastern time. Winner go home situation there as well. Yes.
0: You saw
1: Did
0: this?
1: You see the home run?
3: We had a home run.
1: Michael Harris is second for the Braves.
0: MLB
3: A three-run shot. Way to go.
1: That was a bro bomb.
0: Yeah, right bomb right there. we got some good stuff going on. We got the, you just mentioned the Aces and Fever with a little beef there, a little drama going on. So.
1: And the Steelers continue to move the
0: ball.
1: What,
0: in the green hair? Somebody got some green dreadlocks on the Browns. All right, Monty, thank you so much.
3: Yeah, let's go.
0: Appreciate it. Right now, we are joined by our man, Mark Funky Cole Medina. Just saw him the other day at Lakers Media Day. Mark, what's up, man?
5: I was going to say, what's up? I'm hearing the intro music. Kelvin, I love seeing you grind. Rob, wondering where you were at Media Day, but I know you're stressed about the Jalen Duren situation with the Pistons. And Monte, sorry about the Clippers.
1: Yes. I was stressed, and that's where we want to start. The deadline is at midnight, 11:59 Eastern. They haven't even and Trajan Langdon said that he hadn't talked to him all summer. Ain't no way a deal's happening. They haven't talked all summer. What do you expect to happen, Mark?
5: Your guess is as good as mine, but I would be very surprised that he would accept this, like, one-year, $9.6 million qualifying offer, because I get the adage, oh, bet on yourself, but you always run the risk of some injury happening, or if you don't have the same kind of numbers that you had the previous season, all of a sudden your market value, dwindles. I do think that there will be a compromise, but there is a pretty large gap between how much money he could make, $287 million, versus what they offered, $200 million.
1: But Mark, here's my thing. Okay, seriously. Like, the Pistons have something going. They have a young nucleus. He's really, boys with Cade, like to disrupt that. And even if he decides, like, they disrespected me, I don't want to be here. We've seen this happen. We talked about Jim Jackson with Dallas. You know, he sat out
5: with the first 54 games. I don't know why the Pistons are trying to play hardball.
1: Yes.
5: I get Cade Cunningham is the guy. You always want to be deliberative. But Jalen Duren is 22 years old. Like, he's going to get better.
1: Right.
5: He made an all-star team last season.
1: Oh, and NBA all-star.
5: He didn't play well in the playoffs, but he's a young player.
1: I think they're playing hardball, and I get the playoffs weren't good. I'm with you, Kelvin.
0: Yes.
1: But you don't play hardball with a 22-year-old who has such an upside, Mark. You can root this kid, even if he comes back on a qualifying offer, he might not be the same. And wait, guys with way less talent have made these big contracts and gotten money. And there are plenty of teams who will take a 22 or 23-year-old with those numbers, Mark, who have money to spend.
5: Oh, 100%. I mean, if he does that qualifying offer, it's a risk for them, for him, but it can also be a risk for the Pistons if he has this breakout year and he'll remember how negotiations played out. I think secondly,
0: but wouldn't that be a good thing,
5: NBA,
0: Mark? Not to cut you off, but wouldn't that be a good thing?
5: Contracts don't mean anything. So, like, you sign the deal. If they're underperforming, you can trade them later.
1: And I said that Bradley Beal's been traded. Like, a lot of these bad contracts, you can move people because people want their slots, all kinds of stuff. So it's not like you're stuck if you sign 100%. The guy.
0: Okay. This is the thing. Is somebody you want to keep? Absolutely. This is where Rob and I differ. But I think $200 million is fair. Obviously, he wants to get as much as, so it's two sides, right? He wants to get as much as he can. They're looking at it as what we think you're worth right now. Surely you can get better. And the same thing you're saying about, oh, you can trade this, you can do that. I can come back to you in a year and a half and say, you know what? You balled out. You deserve it. Here's a bigger extension.
1: No, but
0: I don't have to wait to the end.
1: But Mark, his thing is last year, I made the All-Star team. Last year, mm-hmm. I was NBA all NBA.
0: And here's my rebuttal to you.
1: For that, you're trying to discount me. You're trying to give me. You want a hometown discount.
0: And Mark, whenever I needed you, you didn't show up at all. You looked like a 10th man on the bench type of player. That's the big thing.
5: I get it. I mean, the playoffs, that's what matters the most. But like, he's 22 years old. If he was in his prime, that's another thing. And it's like, okay, is he going to show up in the big moment?
0: So do I have to pay him like he's in his prime?
5: What I'm saying is if he was in his prime and he was shrinking in the playoffs, I think that's representative of who he is. Oh, he's a regular season player, doesn't show up in the big moments. But when a 22-year-old player doesn't show up in the big moments, like, that's usually what happens with young players, and they use that as a learning lesson. I mean, we saw in the regular season that he had great growth. He also had some injuries that I think derailed him a little bit at the end of the season. So I'm sorry, Kelvin. I'm unfortunately with Rob on this one.
1: And here's the other one. They paid Chet Holmgren, who didn't play well in the postseason. Mm-hmm. They believed in him, right? They were like, despite not playing well, they cashed him out. So I'm sure he's looking at that saying that the Thunder had belief in him and his career that he was going to get better, and they just paid him.
5: Yeah, and now, I mean, on the Thunder's end, they made some, you know, financial deliberative concerns elsewhere, you know, laying Lou Dort and Aaron Wiggins and Isaiah Joe Go in different deals, but those are role players, and I think the larger point that you're making is Chet Holmgren is part of their main core team. Same thing with Jalen Duren,
1: right,
5: with the Pistons. They're young, and again, in today's NBA, you can trade contracts if it's not a fit later on. So I'm with Jalen Duren. I'm with Rob on this one because, you know, having this kind of blinking contest entering training camp, it seems like it creates more problems than actually, you know, it prevents them with shaving a little bit money off their payroll.
0: Sign and trade. I'm with that. We got a touchdown, by the way. Steelers just scored.
1: What a long drive that was.
0: This was the one drive. It's like 8-9 minutes, maybe longer. We'll find out the details on that drive in a minute. Mark Funky Comedina on here with us. Real quick, since we're in LA.
1: 78 yards.
0: 78. How long was it?
1: 17 plays.
0: Wow. Jeez, oh, Pete. Real quick, just you were at Lakers Media Day. Take away from that.

0: your mark Monty. Again, one more time. Is it live or memory?
1: That's what I'm trying to see.
0: But you know what, Mark? I got to give JJ. I'm not a big JJ Redick fan, but that was funny.
1: That was funny.
2: Well, come on. 250 win seasons. First time a Lakers coach has done that since Phil Jackson.
1: Yeah, whoa, dang.
0: That and 290 and a rattle get you on the subway.
2: Wow.
1: All right. Mark, man, appreciate it. Thanks for hopping on with us.
2: I appreciate it. Always good chatting with you guys.
1: Absolutely. All right. Mark Medina.
0: All right,
1: we got Shop Talk on the way. It's the iCup of Fox Sports Radio.
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0: Fox Sports Radio. It's the Odd Couple on a TV theme song Thursday. Thank you to Mark Medina for joining in. We appreciate that. Next time we'll have J.R. Gamble for foul or fair. That's right. And by the way, of course, if you miss any of the show, make sure you check out the podcast. Just search the Odd Couple. You'll find it there. Best of in a full version. Where are we at?
1: We got two scores. Yeah. We got 7-0 Pittsburgh.
0: Yep.
1: And we got 3-0 Atlanta over Philly in game three of the wild card.
0: Wild card. Speaking of, real quick, I didn't get this in earlier. There's no time like October. The NLDS is here, streaming live on Fox One. Both NLDS series can be seen on Fox One. The Phillies or Braves at the Dodgers and the Padres at the Brewers. 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Let's get to it. 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
4: Oh, friends and neighbors, the fans that we call the Odd Mob, and everybody in studio. Hi, Monsi. We want to talk about something fun outside of the world of sports and bring you something we love to do as a society now as times get harder and athletes make more money than God is OPP. Yeah, other people's money, as Calvin likes to say. Yeah.
1: So I don't OPM, know if you right? OPM.
4: Well, I'm well,
1: you down
4: yeah.
1: with OPP? Yeah, well, you know me.
4: I was just trying to drop the beat there, but yeah, you know what I mean, Rob. So I don't know if you saw this, Rob Parker. I know you're a huge fan of the LeBron family. I know you love the Jameses. You follow them like the Kardashians. So I don't know if you heard this. So this was a clip that was going around. K-Dot, was it a podcast?
1: Oh, I already know what this is. It's bad.
4: Was this a podcast, K-Dot? Do you remember where it was from?
0: She'd be interviewed, Savannah James on the pod, about her pod and good friend.
4: Okay, so if you guys haven't heard it, I'm going to play the clip for you real quick and ask you a question. So, Emmy, hit the clip.
5: My friends are very respectful of my situation.
6: Good. Okay.
5: You know, if I'm like, we're going somewhere, they already understand what it is. There's no expectation of, like, taking care of something or, you know, just having me be responsible for them. It has never, ever been that.
7: There's two different lifestyles that exist. Mm-hmm. Like, we're not delusional to that. Even if we're going on the same trip, I don't feel the need to be in first. Because that's not in my budget.
0: All right, break it down, Alex.
4: So basically, Savannah James is talking on podcast about her and her. This is her business partner, her friend, close friend, etc. Yeah. So when they fly, she'll fly first class. The other friend doesn't. And she doesn't feel that she needs to upgrade her ticket or anything to fly with her. And her friend basically backs her up saying, like, she's right. I'm poor. She's rich. So I'll stay in my lane.
0: That's not at all.
4: No, that is what happens. So my question to you guys is, this is why society sucks. And I know we'll argue about this. But I'm just saying, do you think she's right in saying basically, like, I have a different level of life,
1: no.
4: And since you're close to me, it's not my responsibility to help you.
1: My best friend is Fred Royster.
0: Shout out to Fred.
1: Okay. He just came down to Kansas City for the Negro League honor and everything, right? And if I'm rolling like that, not a regular jobs, if I'm rolling and I'm that rich.
4: Billionaire, right?
1: Okay. My friend will ride first class with me. My friend will go, if I invite him on a trip to go somewhere, wouldn't have to pay for anything. I'm dead serious. Mm-hmm. If I'm rolling like that, we're not talking about working people. If she had a regular job and she was just making a little bit more money than me or money, you know what I mean?
4: Different,
1: but
4: right.
1: We're working. That's different. Monty.
6: Oh, 100%.
1: Right? Like 100%. My
6: I would put you guys in first class with me.
1: My you know best what I'm friend?
6: Yeah.
1: My best friend?
6: I'm not even saying not even my best friend. Like, you, like I would take you guys in first class with me.
1: If I got that kind of money.
6: Alex, let's go.
4: Let's go. Hey, what time you work? You're off.
6: Here, let's go. Don't worry about it.
0: Okay. I'm going to pull a opposing card here.
4: Okay.
0: Number one, I think everyone likes to spend other people's money. That's why I told him that.
1: No.
0: And not necessarily, I'm not saying, I actually believe you guys. I'm not saying you're
6: literally, I feed everyone here.
0: No, I don't
6: all the
0: disagree
6: time.
0: With right. you, but
1: I'm, talking, I'm talking about a friend, not a, right. not a, you're talking about a best friend.
0: I agree, I'm with you.
1: I didn't say everybody I know or whatever. Yeah. Like you're rolling, you're doing trips together, whatever. If you're that close, and you really have it like that. I'm dead serious.
0: I believe you. I really do. I would too. But one thing I've learned over the years is, you know, jobs have grown. You know, you earn a little bit more. Is I think what people like what Savannah is saying is just simply, and you hear it all the time from pro athletes. If you have personal conversation with them, I think it grows weary on the expectation.
1: No.
0: That's not, I think not every
1: your, not,
0: word
1: not
0: you
1: your
0: go.
1: Not best friend.
0: No, I agree, but what not, I'm saying
1: it's
0: is
1: it's different
0: the,
1: if it's somebody you just. I'm talking about.
0: But I'm saying even their family sure. and best friends. No. I think what happens is the
1: like,
0: expectation that every time we go to eat, every time we go to here, every time we got to do, and if I call you about that, that it is expected. expected of you.
1: No, I think
6: you're talking something else. You're saying a friend that would take advantage.
1: Exactly.
6: That's a separate conversation.
0: No,
1: but you just brought up like family members. This is your bet. This is just one person. Your best friend, you're going on a trip together. We're going to take a four-hour flight. I want my best friend to sit next to me on a four-hour flight.
0: But what I'm saying is,
4: take the Range Rover, you can take the Honda Civic. I'll meet you there.
1: That doesn't even make sense.
0: No, I absolutely would. But I'm saying, as I've gotten older and talked to her, I think there's the expectation. Her friend is saying, we got booked the tickets, boom, boom, boom. I don't think her friend, I'm talking for even not even Savannah, the friend is saying, I don't expect her to do that. Like, I got my own. I got it. I booked it. We out. I think it's the expectation.
1: I just think you're thinking like everybody, you got to be that for everybody, every uncle, but your best friend who you're that close with, if we're going on a trip together, you're flying first
0: next
1: class.
0: Next one on you then.
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6: Week 4 of the NFL is officially underway from Cleveland as the Browns are hosting the Steelers, and Pittsburgh wasted no time.
23: Rodgers has Wilson in motion. He'll get the pop pass, moving to the left, gets around the edge and into the end zone for a Pittsburgh Steelers touchdown. Little pop pass to Roman Wilson goes for 12, and the Steelers have struck first.
6: You just heard it all on the Steelers radio network, but the tables have turned as Aaron Rodgers has thrown a pick. Denzel Ward just picked off Rodgers, and now the Cleveland Browns are in the end zone. Extra point pending, but the Steelers are up 7-6. It's early in the second quarter. In baseball, it's game 3 of the National League Wild Card Series between the Phillies and the Braves. It's win or go home. Michael Harris with the 3-run shot in the first inning put the Braves up. They lead the Phillies 3-0. It's the top of the third inning. Amancio Bolaños.
24: One guy is happily divorced. One guy is happily married. One guy gets called daddy by his 3 beautiful daughters. One guy gets called daddy after a credit card approval. One guy won a state high school basketball championship. One guy only covered a state high school basketball championship. One guy's been inducted into 3 halls of fame. One guy has only mopped a hall. Does this seem weird to anybody else?
25: Crazy.
24: Can this sports writer and this sports fan share a radio show without driving each other crazy? 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
1: It is the Odd Couple. Hour number 3. Here on Fox Sports Radio. And don't forget, you can watch us live on YouTube. And we got a ball game in Cleveland. It's 7-7. Cleveland against the
0: Browns.
1: Steelers.
0: Steelers, yeah.
1: Yep, in Cleveland, 7-7, a running touchdown. Also, baseball 3-0. Atlanta over Philadelphia.
0: That was a nice play. Shortstop.
1: Yeah, nice pickup. At first base by Olsen. So, man, we got good games going on. 3-0, no Braves, and 7-7 in the Thursday night football game in Cleveland. Don't forget, you can check us out on our YouTube channel. 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Gamble from MLBBro.com. We'll do that, plus Last Call. So we have a lot to get to coming up, Calvin, in this final hour of the program.
0: Yes, sir. We got, you just mentioned football. We got postseason baseball, but we did have Lakers. We had media day going on the last couple of days. And San Antonio star Victor Wembanyama, who has obviously had a lot to say. We talked about how hard it was and just had some sleepless nights losing in the NBA Finals.
1: Well, especially that
0: Knicks.
1: Game 4 where you're up 25. Yeah. Like, if they would have won that game, they win the finals.
0: Also, game was that when they threw it on his back? When he threw...
1: That was game...
0: 1 or 2?
1: Yeah, that was 2.
0: So, I mean, they were up every game.
1: Right.
0: Double digits, I believe.
1: But the one in game 4 at Madison Square Garden, you're up by 25. You know what I mean? In the second half, and you blow that.
0: So, he talked about that. And he also talked about, he was asked just kind of about where professional athletes who are, you know, promoting sports and betting sites. And here's what he had to say about that.
1: He obviously said it quietly.
0: Well, you know, he's just gearing up for his thoughts.
26: Absolutely not. I will
0: We're going to run it back. Run it back. It's a little low. Turn it up a little bit.
2: Absolutely not. I will never do that. Honestly, I think it's a...
1: All right, let's just read
0: so it. So he said, absolutely. Right. Yeah, it's too low. The problem is he's 7'12". So it took forever. We couldn't hear it coming all the way down to us normal height and normal size folks. He said, absolutely not. He was asking about the gambling and sites. What he promoted. He said, absolutely not. I will never do that. Honestly, I think it's very sad to see some players promoted. Everybody does whatever they want, but without me. In the past, there was a dimension of money. Not anymore. Even if I said that I refused plenty, much, much more money than I've made for things that were not in line with my values. And now I want to promote things that have a good impact, have a good influence with who I can share messages and values. Obviously, we earn millions of dollars.
1: He's a good kid right there.
0: Yeah. And that's not our biggest strength. Our biggest strength is inspiring. I want to inspire a good way. That's the strongest thing I can do. I ain't gonna lie. As everybody say nowadays, he ate. I don't have anything negative to say. I mean, Victor Wembanyama, we've had this conversation a couple of times about him. There have been multiple times where Victor Wembanyama has said, I'm not going to do that, or I'm not going to promote that, or I'm blown away that guys don't play hard about this, or I play hard in an all-star game. You know, we get paid millions to entertain our fans and have, I mean, he's kind of hit the right answer on just about everything he's asked and those types of things. And I love that he said, look, it would be different if I were, some player that wasn't getting a bunch of money or life was hard or something. He's saying, man, I get paid millions of dollars and I don't want to be the one trying to promote things that I believe hurts people or that won't be good for folks in the long run. And I commend him for that. Listen, that doesn't mean you're a horrible person if you're doing it. That is your choice. He mentioned that as well. But I like that he's standing on his morals and principles and saying, for me, for Victor Wembanyama, I ain't doing it. For me, I want to do things that I will uplift people. For me, I want to inspire people. And he said, I'm not going to be one of those guys to promote that. And I appreciate and applaud him for that. And I appreciate that he stands on what he's believed. And from what we've heard for the last few years of him being in our conscience, he has continuously done that. So I applaud this young man for that, for standing on something. He said he wants to inspire folks. He doesn't want to kind of lead them down the path of destruction. And I think that's admirable. And I think, again, these are the reasons why if you're the NBA, you kind of, and I know they're partnered with gambling sites and all that. But you have to love that this guy is focused on doing the right thing, focused on trying to inspire, focused on playing hard, focused on competing. And I love that about him, man. So when I heard him say that, I was like, good for him for not tiptoeing around it either, Rob. You know, he went straight to it. That ain't for me. I ain't with it. I ain't trying to promote none of that negative stuff. And I will never do that. Again, just to quote him, honestly, I think it's very sad to see some players promoted. I mean, that was big of him. And we know some of the biggest players, LeBron being one of them.
1: Yeah, this is where we get into, like, when players are involved. And I don't know. There was one with Bryce Harper. They used his voice calling somebody to encourage them to sign up for some elite.
0: Yeah.
1: You know what I mean? Yep. Like, they're using athletes. You get a call from Bryce Harper.
0: Whoa.
1: Exactly.
0: Yeah.
1: Saying, hey, we want to put you on the elite thing, which means you have to gamble a certain amount of money to be in this club or whatever. And then the problem you have, too, is you watch the Jaguars game with Trevor Lawrence.
0: What, you don't like people kneeling with 8 minutes left?
1: No, not at the one-yard line. And fans go, dude, what is this?
0: Yeah.
1: Like that's the slippery slope. And we already know, because we've heard it from NBA coaches, where the fans yell at them, put LeBron back in. I need another rebound. Oh, yeah. Uh-huh. What are you doing?
0: Don't mess up my parlay.
1: Don't mess up my parlay. I need two more points from so-and-so. Get him back in the game. Like this is where we are. So do you really want... gambling's here to stay. That's not what I'm saying.
0: Agreed.
1: But do athletes need to be the pitchmen for it? I don't think that they should be, or they have to be retired.
0: And
1: they should not be current players currently playing, encouraging people to gamble.
0: And I think what's interesting is the magnitude of the star, too. This isn't like, third string defensive back on the Panthers. You know what I mean? Where he's like, man, I don't know if I'm going to have a contract after. I'm just trying to make an extra buck. That would be one thing. You got the faces of franchises or massive big time people doing this. And again, for them, I think it's just their agents on the roll. Hey, don't forget, we got Gatorade thing. We got to do a Monday. 2 weeks later, you got Prize Picks or this or that.
1: No, but you can
0: and
1: say
0: I don't think
1: no.
0: And I don't think they're just kind of like, I'm rolling along with it. But when they think about it, here's the thing. And Rob G and I have talked about it, even you know my thought on it. when you start to do, and you know, maybe it's the news man in me, when you start to read kind of this younger male demographics and what is happening them with this, with the gambling, what's happening with addiction at skyrocketing rates. Cause yeah, because I know, it's the ease of which
1: I'm at a college.
0: Great point.
1: So a lot of kids gamble at
0: it's
1: college.
0: So easy now. Rob, it's just $8. It's just $10. It's $5. It's $12. It's not like I got some bookie. I'm paying underground $2,000 and it just accumulates. And they, I'm listening, you know, the whole New York Times did the whole thing on it and how detrimental it's becoming. So for Victor Wembanyama, he's like, nah, that ain't going to be me, bro. You know, I don't want to be associated with that. When people start coming out and they're gonna start naming names, to your point about the reason I got into this, because Bryce Harper, and I'm not putting this on Bryce, we're put the camera on me, I'm right. Just saying, you know, Bryce Harper said this, or the LeBron, Kevin Hart, or this person or that person, you know, Tom Brady, I saw these people that, you know, I thought it was easy, I thought it was just like a normal app, having fun on the app, and you know, no big deal, and now I'm hooked, now I'm addicted, now I ain't got no home, now I done lost my family, whatever it is. So I see why he doesn't want to listen. You can associate with me with, you know, even a loss, right? Losing 25-point lead. Maybe I let your team down if you're a Spurs fan. Fine. Those are things that I can control. Those are things I'm a part of. I don't want to be associated with people who've lost their homes, who maybe unalived themselves because they were in so much debt and so many issues. So I think that's wise of him to kind of be there with it. What was that, about 60-yard wow. play there? Browns marching down Boston, Watson to Boston. And again, I can't see the all yardage, but look, about 50-60 yard pass play there, give or take. So yeah,
1: I want to see the replay of it. As we're watching this, we got to see what happened there. It's a big pass play here. Oh yeah.
0: Oh,
1: there
0: he thought
1: go.
0: He had safety help and you did not.
1: Yeah, it's a good big run.
0: Yeah. So big, down of the 12, big, the yeah. Steelers 12 yard line.
1: Good throw.
0: So, yeah, this is on par for him. This is checks Victor Wembanyama's, you know, bag, if you will, where he's been when it comes to stuff like this. Like, this is par for the course.
1: I support that anybody can decide whether or not they want to do it or not.
0: I agree.
1: Gambling's legal. If you're in, you're a responsible adult. No one's making you do it. But I do understand. I think you want to be careful not to be, especially, I think current players shouldn't do it. I really do.
0: I just don't want to be attached.
1: They should.
0: Because anything
1: be
0: you do,
1: that.
0: To your point, you take a questionable three at the end of a game and your team is up. They're like, why would he take that three? You know, it's always going to be attached to it. Right. Now, maybe for them, it's no matter what I do is going to be attached because people are always going to say, man, he messing them up parlay. Dude, by the way, you've heard me say this several times. I hate that there are certain friends of mine who I used to love talking sports with, just kicking it. You could be watching right now, man.
1: Those
0: you're watching the Phillies
1: over.
0: And the Braves.
1: Those
0: you're watching the
1: over.
0: Browns and the Steelers. And everything comes back to parlay.
1: Right.
0: And
1: that's all it is.
0: Dude, I just want to talk about the game that's on. What you think? How good he looked?
1: You should see people, like, their reactions and just... It's hard for them to watch because money's involved. Like, it's taken away, like,
0: just
1: some of that joy.
0: Just pure enjoyment of sports. Right. Like, when you were a kid, you loved the game. Now, you can't even watch a game with a lot of people. What's this? Did you see that? Oh, man. What? It's first down in the first quarter. What's the big deal? And then but he would have caught that out of hat. Oh, my gosh. Dude,
1: and how many times have we seen the rigged and the script, NFL script and all that kind of stuff? But anyway, Wemby says it's not for him.
0: Yeah.
1: Do you think current players who are playing should be involved in advertising? I don't have any issue with retired players. I don't. Right. They're not playing. They don't affect anything. Do you know what I mean? Like to me, they're not involved in the game anymore from that standpoint. So where are you when it comes to players
0: promoting gambling?
1: 877-99 on Fox. 877-996-6369. It is the Odd Couple. 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
3: 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The Odd Couple with Rob Parker and Kelvin Washington. 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

0: Fox Sports Radio. I couple Rob Parker, Kelvin Washington. Sopranos right here. I know this one. I got to finish it. I went back and rewatched it. I got to finish it. It is a TV theme song Thursday. We got Foul or Fair with J.R. Gamble coming up in about 10 minutes or so. There's no time like October. The NLDS is here. Streaming live on Fox 1. Both NLDS series can be seen on Fox 1. The Phillies or Braves, which right now the Braves are up 3-0. What, in the third, Rob? Was it? Fourth?
1: Fourth inning.
0: Fourth inning right
1: now. Top of the fourth.
0: So,
1: and they got three in the third from Ray Kerr, who's supposed to be the opener, but he wound up pitching three in the third inning.
0: Yeah, you'll take that for sure. And you got 3-0 lead. So again, it'll be the Braves or the Phillies against the Dodgers. And then the Padres at the Brewers. That could be a good one. Every hit could be the one that changes everything. So stream the MLB postseason live on Fox 1. All right, let's get some calls. Wimby had a lot to say that basically he ain't with the gambling stuff and he don't want to promote that. He don't want to be the guy involved in that. 877-99 on Fox. Are you with star athletes while they're still currently playing, being a part of the gambling world? 877-99 on Fox. Who we got?
1: All right, Kelvin in Indianapolis. You're on the Odd Couple Fox Sports Radio. What's up, Kelvin?
2: Not much. What's up, namesake?
0: What up, namesake?
2: We got to represent.
0: Hey, so, yeah, man, you know any Washingtons out there in Indianapolis?
1: Y'all know y'all been called Kevin all your life.
0: Well, you know that's true, too.
2: Kevin, yeah, even my own family
0: calls me. My own family calls me Calvin.
2: Yes.
0: It's a bunch of Washingtons out there in Indianapolis, by the way. I got a whole bunch of family.
2: Oh, yeah, it is. Uh-huh. Yeah, it is, definitely. I went to school with a lot of them, too.
0: What you got for us?
2: I am agreeing with Rob Parker about I just don't think it's good to have professional athletes because it's going to be a question of integrity. Anything come up close or anything come up questionable, they're going to be like, didn't he promote gambling? Wait a minute. Now, how come, you know, so there could be some shadiness going on down the road. You know, it's waiting to happen. Something like that. Whether it's question or whether it actually happens, it's going to be question. A close game, a bad call, and somebody, you know, it's just an accident waiting to happen. It's like having a toddler right there, leaving your pop right there on the.
0: Oh, that's big facts. That happens to me every night, bro. That happens every night.
2: Yes, sir. All right.
0: Hey, appreciate the call, Kelvin.
1: Yeah,
0: no doubt.
1: Appreciate it. Thank you, buddy.
2: No problem.
0: I ain't gonna lie, he got an amazing name. Like,
1: yeah, all right, whatever. Dion.
0: You know how many Rob's call up here? 100 a day.
1: Yes. Dion in Texas. You're on the Odd Couple Fox Sports Radio and the Steelers missed the field
0: wide
1: goal.
0: Wide left.
1: So it's 14-7 Browns and Deshaun looks good so far. Two rushing touchdowns for the scores.
0: Mm-hmm.
1: All right. Dion, what's up, buddy?
3: Hey, what's up, man? How you doing? And been listening to the show all week through podcast. And, man, you guys sound great as usual.
0: Appreciate you, D.
3: On the radio, guys. But I think it's all about personal responsibility. It don't matter who promotes what. You can promote alcohol. You can promote driving fast cars. You can promote gambling. I'm not going to do it unless I want that fast car or I want that drink or I want to gamble.
0: Right.
3: So, and these athletes, they have a short shelf life. You know, you could do a lot of things for a long time, i.e. journalism, be a radio host or be a pastor or whatever.
1: But Dion, let me push back on you, okay? You're a grown man and you make up your own mind, you're doing stuff. Younger people are more impressionable. That's why
0: where these apps are getting people.
1: You see what I'm
0: kids.
1: Saying, Dion? So I understand you. You're not going to have to have a drop of alcohol or whatever. That's why, and this is the perfect example. That's why you don't see cigarette ads on television. Like that's why. Okay, when I Love Lucy was on, go watch a rerun. They used to open up a scene, Dion. You know what I'm talking about.
3: And
1: Lucy would come sit down on the couch. Light a cigarette. There's no dialogue. Yep. Light a cigarette. Take two or three puffs. Somebody knocks on the door, puts it out, and then goes answer the door. Yep. That used to be a scene.
3: I remember those scenes. Yeah, you're absolutely right. But even our young folks, man, they got to learn a tough lesson sometimes. Learning the hard way is the best way. It's a memorable lesson, and I don't want anybody to get hurt through gambling. But at the end of the day, hey, it's up to each individual decision to make those decisions.
0: And the only thing I'm with you, D. I think ultimately that's no doubt. I just think that is one dark road. It's hard. It's not like, man, I did this one thing and it kind of messed me up one time. Like, oh, I had too much of that. Gambling ends up being, for a lot of people, a lifelong struggle and a battle.
1: Because you're always trying to make up what you lost. Like, it's a...
0: I mean, right now, commercial with Charles Barkley, Mr. Gambling, you know? But he'll tell you, he, you know, obviously people say, what do you get these other calls. Do you subscribe to the idea? People say you don't have a gambling problem if you're not losing more than you have.
1: No.
0: I agree with you. I'm like, wait, you can still have a problem. You can just, because people say like, it's basically like, if you're not in debt, you don't have a problem.
1: No.
0: I've heard people say that. I'm like, what?
1: All right. 877-99 on Fox. How about Mr. Willie in Miami?
2: Yeah.
1: You're on Odd Couple Fox Sports Radio.
0: Yo, yo.
2: This is Mr. Willie, the truck driver that love y'all, man. How y'all doing?
1: We're doing great.
0: What are you?
2: I'm in South Carolina right now, headed up to West Virginia. I'm over the road truck driver, man. Love y'all guys, man.
1: Thank you.
0: We appreciate you, man. Real talk. Thank you, Willie.
2: Y'all the best show on radio, and that ain't no joke. I agree with Wimby. I agree with you on Rob. I don't think they should be gambling now while they're playing. Now, once you retire, yeah. Like, people get on me for not gambling, but I just don't want to gamble. I'm not. If I take my $5 to go out there and throw it away, that $5 I can use to buy me something to eat with.
1: Exactly.
2: Right. You know what I'm saying? Now, I'm a truck driver. I ain't trying to. The chances aren't good enough for me anyway, so I do agree that they shouldn't play while they shouldn't do it while they. Now, once they retire, that's on their
1: right.
2: Day,
1: right. Like right. They, like when they're not involved before. In the game anymore, Mr. That's Willie. Right. Like, you can do That's it. Right. I don't have an issue with that.
0: Too much questionable, yeah.
1: Yeah. When you're playing, exactly. When you're playing, people look at it. The Trevor Lawrence one was a perfect example because he was at the goal line. All he do is take one step. Yeah. He's in for a touchdown, and he stopped.
2: Bingo, yeah. And also, you know, people get out here and get hooked. Then you throw your paychecks away on your house payment. I mean, it's bad, you know. So I'm just, I never gambled. I never will gamble. It's just something that don't tickle my fancy. I'm just not a fan of it.
1: All right, Mr. Willie. We appreciate you.
0: Thank you.
1: Be safe on the road. Yeah. Absolutely.
0: No doubt. Appreciate that.
1: How about Jalen in Sacramento, Sactown? You're on the Odd Couple Fox Sports Radio. What's up, Jalen?
4: Hey, how you guys doing?
1: Doing great.
0: Yeah.
4: Nice. Yeah, I just wanted to call in and say it's really on the commissioners to put their foot down because current NBA or current NFL players should have no business being able to profit from or take money from sponsorships from gambling when we know the past few years the number of issues that we've had with gambling and live sports and people being kicked out of the league.
0: Yeah, I say, let's not talk about the NBA.
1: That's right.
0: Baseball, too.
1: We got a couple. Malik Beasley never got back into the league.
0: I don't even know where he is.
4: There are multiple people that have been kicked out of the league or
1: suspended.
0: DeJounte Porter. Yeah.
4: Exactly. Yeah. So it's like it seems like it's obvious that this shouldn't be allowed, but I think now that LeBron is like the face of it, I think it's a little bit too late. Now they're just going to have to deal with it.
1: And remember this, Adam Silver was the only commissioner. He wrote a big thing in the New York Times, an op-ed about gambling and embracing it. You know what I mean? As the commissioner.
0: Well, we there now.
1: Yeah. So.
0: My goodness.
4: It's here. It's definitely here. It's crazy.
0: No doubt.
4: And like you were saying with the last few, it's I understand, like Charles Barkley said, the athletes shouldn't be role models, but that's the world that we're in. And like,
1: it's easy to say that, but you know that kids are impressionable.
0: Yeah.
1: They got your poster, and the commercial is
4: about gambling. They talk about how easy it is, and put in $5, you get $200.
1: Right.
4: It seems like you're going to win from it. So for people that are impressionable, it's leading down the wrong path, and it's. I was hurt to see LeBron be a face of Potty Market, so it was nice to hear Wimby say what he said today.
1: No doubt.
0: Thanks a lot, man. Jalen.
1: Appreciate it.
0: Good stuff, Jalen.
4: Thanks for your time.
0: All right, we'll get to Monty here, and don't forget we got Foul or Fair with J.R. Gamble on the other side right now. But Monty, we got a lot going on. We got a good football game, good baseball, and the Fever and Aces going at it.
1: If you have time, squeeze the Fever game.
0: If she has time.
5: I've been going back. I didn't even know you cut it because I've been going between the three, listening to each of the broadcasts to see if anything is going on. But it is a wild day. So right now, we'll start with the NFL kicking off Week 4. It's the Browns and the Steelers, and the Browns are driving downfield. They have a 14-7 lead at home over the Steelers with about 3 minutes to go in the first half. Deshaun Watson is 11-14 for 166 yards. He's playing a good game. Denzel Boston has 3 catches for 74 yards and a couple of rushing touchdowns for Cleveland has put them on the scoreboard, but they are driving. They're already in Pittsburgh territory at Pittsburgh's 24-yard line, so they're almost in the red zone. Aaron Rodgers is 11-16 for 89 yards, 1 touchdown, and 1 interception. Other news out of the NFL, the Eagles are likely to be without wide receiver Devontae Smith for week four because of his hamstring injury. They're playing the Rams, who are expected to have wide receiver Puka Nacua back. Other news out of the NFL, Texans wide receiver Nico Collins, who's missed the last couple of weeks with a hamstring injury. He was limited in practice, trying to make a comeback for this Sunday. They're playing the Cowboys. New Cowboys cornerback Joey Porter Jr. practiced with his new team, and he has a chance to play Sunday against the Texans. A notable players that didn't practice today in the NFL, Jets running back Breece Hall, wide receiver Mike Evans of the 49ers, Vikings wide receiver Justin Jefferson, and Chargers wide receiver Ladd McConkey. When it comes to baseball, win or go home between the Braves and the Phillies for this Game 3 of the National League Wild Card Series. The Braves are up right now 5-0. Is that Ozzie Albies with a two-run shot?
0: Yes.
5: To put the Braves up. It is the bottom of the fourth inning in Atlanta. 5-0 is the score. Another winner-go-home situation in the WNBA in Las Vegas between the Aces and the Fever. Right now, the Fever, they are tied at 29 as the Aces just hit a free throw. They're tied at 29 late in the first quarter. Caitlin Clark, she's got 11 points. She is 3-6 from beyond the arc. Asia Wilson has 14 points. She's 5-5 from the field. One from beyond the arc has not missed yet. Back to you guys.
0: Thank you.
5: Yes.
0: Have a wonderful rest of your night.
5: Too.
0: Just keep up with everything
1: that
0: going.
1: Big, but man, he put a jolt in that one.
5: He sure did. That's what I was like, was that Ozzie Albies? Yeah, good for him.
1: And you know what? I told Kelvin, people in Philadelphia just kicked the TV set in.
5: Oh,
1: you know
5: 100%. They stopped watching. That's it. They're moving on.
0: Well, I hear you. And I said the same thing. I said we got to check on our homeboy, Timothy Parker.
1: Parker, get off the ledge.
0: Let me check on Tim. He's supposed to be going back to Philly, too, tomorrow. So he's either going to go sad or happy. But my point is,
1: only thing is,
0: hold on, y'all. We didn't see plenty of baseball where we thought it was over.
5: Fair.
1: No. We didn't say game is over, but I'm just saying.
6: It's a fair ball.
0: I'm just saying. We didn't see a lot of baseball where you didn't turn off your TV and you come back. Wait, what? We didn't see it.
1: But I'm just saying the idea that they didn't have a starter for the game tonight.
0: That's true.
1: You know, that's the hard part. And they have their ace on there.
0: Did Atlanta catch that?
5: No, it dropped.
1: All right.
5: Took a bounce first.
0: He could have sold it a little bit more, Monty, like he caught it.
5: I don't know. It took a bounce.
0: Yeah. All right. Appreciate you, Monty. Have a wonderful night. They are going to review that, I bet you. All right. It is now time for File or Fair with J.R. Gamble.
7: Yeah, hey, what that ball is.
8: It was a big week in the big leagues.
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10: 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My, oh, my.
8: 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And now, from MLBBro.com, here's J.R. Gamble.
11: Oh, yes, Rob Parker, do something with me real quick. You ready?
1: Yes.
11: Oh, it smells like playoff baseball, baby. How's that feel?
1: Oh,
0: you
1: yeah.
0: You know what? 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And the road to October is here, so let's talk some baseball with J.R. Gamble.
11: Oh, it's so good, and you're right, baby. Why don't we welcome in somebody who really knows baseball, who doesn't make a phony website thinking he knows the best players of the Brown.
0: Wait, that's that!
11: Wow. The great J.R. Gamble.
1: Wow.
12: What's up, fellas? What's up?
0: What up?
12: I'm doing better than the Phillies. I'll tell you that.
0: Yeah, hey, down right now.
1: Michael Harris the second, man. What a blast that was. Wow.
12: Whoa.
11: Well, if you're new
12: Money
11: to this
12: Mike.
11: Segment, the great JR is here with three hot baseball takes, and he'll be the guest of honor to go first in every one of them, and he'll let us know if it's foul or fair in every single one. So, JR, the White Sox story somehow keeps getting crazier. After becoming the first team to make the postseason following three straight 100-loss seasons, Chicago just swept the AL West champion Astros in Houston for its first postseason series victory since winning in 2005 World Series.
12: Wow.
11: This isn't just a cute turnaround story anymore, JR. They're headed to Cleveland with a chance to keep this thing rolling. Cleveland! So is it foul or fair, JR, to say the White Sox are now legitimate threats to win the American League pennant?
12: Fair.
6: It's a fair ball.
12: I mean, we know our teams can get hot in the postseason and start upsetting teams that are better than them. We saw the Rangers and the Diamondbacks do it a couple years ago. And when you have a manager like Will Venable, who seems to be able to elevate the play of his team, maximize the talent on his team, and inspire them, that anything's possible, although beating the Yankees or the Tampa Bay Rays will be a tall task, I wouldn't put a dollar on the White Sox in Vegas, but it could happen.
1: All right, I'm going to say foul.
6: That is a foul ball.
1: It's just the pitching. I don't know if they have enough pitching. You know what I mean? Like, there's a great story to doing it.
12: Yeah.
1: If they get into the pennant against the Yankees and their starters, do I think they're going to beat them? I do not. And I don't know. And the Rays have played well all year,
12: no one
1: too.
12: Does.
1: So I'm just going to say no. Where are you?
0: It's fair.
6: It's a fair ball.
12: Let's go.
0: Because it's baseball. And baseball doesn't make sense sometimes. And you think a team doesn't have a chance. You think it's obvious that a team will be good and they're not. So absolutely. And they believe it, too. And I love one of the young players recently. He said, hey, man, all y'all keep talking about we're young and we don't have no experience. He said, we're going to go out here not only win this series, try to get to the World Series. So I like the attitude going on in the South Side right now.
6: Foul or fair? The great Jared Gamble, managing editor, head of MLB Bro. Rob Parker's just the face, like Chuck E. Cheese.
0: Figurehead. You are the face. When I go to the website, I told you. I got like a scroll.
12: Oh, hell, Robert Parker.
0: Let me go check.
1: No. We've toned that down when you go to the website. I'm not on there three times.
6: Where are you?
1: It was a special year with the 40th anniversary. I know.
6: Oh, I love it.
1: It was a little.
12: Who said that, Kelvin?
0: Yeah, I said
6: that.
12: Somebody had to.
0: Hey, JR, it was out of line, yo. I had to get carpal tunnel to scroll enough to not see Rob Parker. I said, if I gotta scroll one more, okay, right off the bat, I don't see. There you go.
1: All right, see.
0: Hold on now. If I score one more and I see you again, I'm gonna know something.
1: No.
0: All right. You know what? Okay.
6: Woman.
0: All right, it's good. There you go, JR. JR, you been in the gym, bro.
12: Deserve.
6: All right. Whoa. Question number two, foul or fair. The Padres entered October as arguably the hottest team in baseball. Sterling, am I correct?
13: He is so hot.
6: Thank you so much. And immediately backed it up by sweeping the Cubs. Their stars produced, their bullpen slammed the door, and Gavin Sheets, who spent much of September in the walking boot, came off the bench and crushed at 100.8 mile per hour fastball for the two-run homer that essentially ended Chicago's season. San Diego now gets the 103-win Brewers. So, JR, is it foul or fair to say the Padres are the most dangerous team in the National League right now?
12: Foul.
6: That is a foul ball.
12: The Padres are dangerous. They've been dangerous for years, right? Manny Machado and Tatis, if they're going to get on a consistent heater, anything's possible. They have solid pitching. It's just that when it comes to the Dodgers, San Diego, as usual, they're a bit short, I think, of being a team that's good enough to win a series in crunch time right now against the Dodgers. Baseball's a strange sport, so maybe this is the season that they finally get over the hump. Yes, they're dangerous, but not as dangerous as the defending champs.
1: I think it's fair. They are.
6: It's a fair ball.
1: They are dangerous, and they have played well. Remember, they had the Dodgers down.
0: Mm-hmm.
1: What was that 2 years ago?
0: Dangerous. Yep.
1: Yeah, and they couldn't close the deal. They couldn't score any runs, but they played really well for a good stretch the last month. And you know, you've seen the ballpark and the people. It's been electric. It's been electric. I think they're dangerous.
12: You think Tatis dancing with the owner?
1: Yeah, that was very nice. Very nice.
0: I'm going foul.
6: That is a foul ball.
0: Just simply because there is a back-to-back champ out there, and the Braves look like they could be doing so. I just think if they were in the AL, I would be like, yes. I'd say yes. But the NL, I mean, there's a bunch of teams that, I mean, the Brewers are sitting here like, what about us? Why we can't do it finally? So I think foul. To me, the NL is there's a lot of really good teams, obviously.
6: It is the Odd Couple. Fox Sports Radio.
12: Is there
6: Kelvin Washington.
1: Calvin, right.
0: Don't have me and the other Kelvin have to come see you.
1: And hey, don't put that in my head, because I'll be messed up. It'll stay there.
6: Speaking of your head, Rob. And JR Gamble, always being here on Fox Sports Radio. We thank you so much. The last question, JR, we need your insight.
12: No problem.
6: The Cubs came into October looking for redemption after last year's playoff disappointment, but instead, they were swept out of the wild card round by San Diego. Pete Crow Armstrong and Alex Bregman combined to go 0-15 with 8 straight K's, strikeouts. And now, Chicago heads into the offseason where key players including Ian Happ and Seiya Suzuki can hit free agency. So, JR, the question is this. Is it foul or fair to say these Cubs season should be considered a failure despite even making the playoffs?
12: Foul.
6: That is a foul ball.
12: again, baseball's like that. Forget everything that happens in the regular season. PCA will probably be the MVP, right? That's the MVP. A 40-40 guy was blazing at season's end, but he couldn't muster a hit in the playoffs. He looked like an outmatched high school kid. So Chicago shows that they're always building for a nice future. I think this season is a nice step in the next direction for them. Before last season's NLDS loss, I think the Cubs hadn't made the playoffs since 2020. So if Cubs fans can wait 108 years, you know, for a World Series, then you can't call this season a failure. It's only been 10 years since 2016.
1: Yeah, I'm going to say it's foul.
13: That is a foul ball.
1: You can't. I mean, I know it was disappointing the way they went out, but they've had a really great season. And it happens. You play two games. Baseball is like that, and you lost. So you can't throw it all out and say it's all done.
0: No. It's foul for me, too. I mean, you talk about PCA and struggling that was happening there.
13: That is a foul ball.
0: Alex Bergman struggling. How many times have me and you sat here and talked about what Freddie Freeman was not doing or what Mookie was not doing or Aaron Judge not doing? I mean, that happens in baseball. You just don't want to have it happen at that time. But no, listen, when you get a season, you get to the postseason and you've got an MVP. I mean, that's a good season as a fan. We got an MVP. We had got to the postseason. You're not going to win them all, especially in baseball, where it's different. Like basketball, if this were the Thunder or the Spurs, it'd be a horrible disappointment. Baseball's a little different in that regard.
1: And JR, I know we're doing things. We appreciate you on Foul Affair, but this is for you because Deshaun Watson.
12: Can I say something? Before I was going off, I was going to say Rob Parker has done it again. He has talked Deshaun Watson into relevance. He's the only person on the face of the earth that did this. Deshaun Watson is blowing the Steelers out. He's playing out of his mind right now, and I hate Rob.
1: But JR, we've been having this conversation, and JR knows, and I've been saying all along, it ain't no

0: Two.
1: The Phillies are threatening. So a lot going on right now. We'll keep you updated. It is Jacobo. 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
4: 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A black man from the projects comes forward with information about the case.
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4: 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The pair are like chalk and cheese. There's no way their paths would ever cross on the outside. But as a fellow inmate, Robert sees through the lies and vows to do the unthinkable. Clear Lee's name.
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0: 21-7, but they're marching there on about the 13-yard line with 22 seconds left. So we'll keep you updated on that one. Aaron Rodgers, you got
1: right. They
0: got
1: to get at least a field goal. They can't.
0: No, I got you. Got to get seven. I know you're right. At
1: no,
0: least
1: I mean you
0: got
1: to get something because you just missed a field goal too. So I'm just
0: but
1: saying
0: you come all the way down here to get to 12 and march.
1: No, but
0: down.
1: I'm saying you got
0: to
1: get something. Is what I'm.
0: You got to be Denzel. I'm leaving with something.
1: You got to have something. You can't get a sack that takes you out of field goal range. Yeah. That's what I'm talking about.
0: I'm leaving
1: about.
0: With something like Denzel.
1: You know
0: said.
1: They want a touchdown. It's still 20 yeah. seconds to go.
0: So we'll keep you updated if anything happens before. We get off
1: and
0: the air
1: baseball
0: here.
1: Game, 5-0, bottom of the fifth, the Braves all over the Phillies.
0: Yep.
1: It's not over, bottom of the fifth, so the Phillies still got four at bats.
0: Here comes Harrison again. Can he get another one?
1: Yeah.
0: Can he get another
1: Michael
0: one?
1: Harris, the second, has two, had a 3-run home run yep. early in the game.
0: Keep you updated on that. If you missed any of the show, as always, check out the pod. All you got to do is search the Odd Couple wherever you get your podcast. We'll have it up there, a best of, a full version. Give us a review. Give us, rate us 5 stars. Like it, share it, subscribe, all that good stuff, man. Greatly appreciate it. All right. So, yeah, we also have 37-36, the Aces over the Fever in an elimination game there in WNBA.
1: What is that?
0: Okay. Yeah, so we got... Don't do that. It's a good one. 40-36, we got a good game, man.
1: Okay.
0: We'll see if the Steelers can get in there. So let's play a little hypotheticals here. If the
1: Steelers, I mean, if the
0: Browns win this one, let's say Deshaun continues to play for the most part how he's played. It's fourth down now. Steelers, man, that's the one thing. Aaron, remember, people forget, by the way, how elusive Aaron Rodgers was.
1: Well, he's 40 years old now.
0: And right? They are getting after him.
1: They got to give him some more protection because they're on him.
0: They are on his head.
1: But they also know it's a passing down. You got to go for it. Right?
0: Yeah, but I'm just, look at that pressure. Yeah. Just right in his face immediately. We'll see if they get the field goal out of this. That missed field goal earlier
1: already,
0: is big
1: right.
0: because you'd be, even if with the field goal here, it'd be 21-13. And you're all right. You're in this thing. You feel all right with that. But my point was, yeah, if you're.
1: He missed it.
0: Did he?
1: No, he made
0: no,
1: it.
0: No, I went in. That was a terrible kick. Kicker, you need to.
1: Close, man. That was.
0: What you doing, kicker?
1: Yeah, that was close. All right, so we got a game, but the bottom line is still 21-10.
0: Oh, you're about to make it half. They're going crazy in Cleveland right now.
1: But in Cleveland, if you watch this, you're watching it or whatever, Deshaun Watson has played really well.
0: Yeah, absolutely.
2: I'm back, baby! I'm back!
0: Yeah, they've been able to move
1: back.
0: The ball. Shoot, Boston, their receiver, I got him. You know, I hate to be that fantasy guy, but...
1: You got him?
0: Yeah, he got me double digits already in the first half. Come on, Boston!
1: No, but it's a nice attack. If you're fan, there's no way where the conversation was compared to where it could be after tonight if they hold on. 3-1, three straight upsets after that first game against Jacksonville, yeah. which looked terrible. And I'm going to give Todd Monken credit. Go back to that first game.
0: Yeah.
1: Remember he said, I saw some stuff. I'm not happy. We lost, whatever. I saw some stuff that he could build on. And he's still going to be the quarterback. Remember, I'm not making a change. And it was ugly. He could have said after week one, no, this is not going to work.
0: What I also think they could use coming at some point, Deshaun Watson, they don't use his legs enough. Not that you want to design plays per se, but like that's a part of his game that I'll be interested in if they start to explore a little bit more. He doesn't have to this game, at least through the first half. He was airing it, you know, getting some nice passes and airing it out. But that is another facet of his game. Even Caleb Williams is going to be interesting, too. I mean, I have the hamstring. You got to play that closely. But guys like that where I'm like, man, you're not even – there's still levels to what you can use. You know what I mean? I think maybe Ben Johnson every now and again still got that Jared Goff syndrome. Like, I'm you know, Caleb's got some legs that have some wheels he could use a little bit more as well. So, good one here Thursday Night Football. I got some good football coming up on the weekend. Looking forward to that, too, man. Tomorrow's a funky flashback Friday.
1: But the Deshaun Watson stuff.
0: It's good. That will be the
1: very,
0: lead.
1: Very, very few people outside of me, and I don't know who else, was out front
0: and
1: on this.
0: Deshaun Watson. That'll be the lead for most shows unless the Phillies come back. That'll be, you know what I mean? That'll be, cause everybody's going to be talking about that. You know, they're sitting here 3-1 and not only 3-1, it wasn't.
1: But three upset wins. You know what I mean? Like where they are. And then to jump out like this, like the other two, you had fourth quarter wins.
0: Yes.
1: Now this you're playing from ahead. Great. You play good football.
0: You beat me to it.
1: The whole way. This isn't about a second half.
0: It wasn't just the defense beat up old man Rodgers where they can just, you know, where it's like, oh, yeah, they just took full advantage of Aaron Rodgers being old.
1: No.
0: And that. No, their offense has moved really
1: against
0: well.
1: Against Pittsburgh's defense.
0: Against their defense. He hasn't turned the ball over. They look good. So we'll see second half coming up in a little bit. But tomorrow, Funky Flashback Friday, we'll be here locked and loaded, ready to give you what you're used to. Make sure you check out the podcast. If you miss any of it, all you got to do is search the iCouple. And you'll see it there. We'll be right back. 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
14: Three staccato cries of Mayday and an eyewitness report of a mid-air explosion is about all that is known this morning of the British Columbia air disaster, which yesterday claimed 52 lives.
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27: 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They go empty. Steelers jump. There's a flag. Free play. Throw. End zone. Caught. Touchdown. Harold. Bannon, everybody.
26: You heard it on the Browns Radio Network. At the half, they lead the Steelers 21-10. Deshaun Watson is 14 of 17 for 181 yards and that touchdown. Jaleel McLaughlin had a rushing touchdown, as did Quinshon Judkins for the Browns. When it comes to Pittsburgh, Aaron Rodgers is 12 of 21 for 138 yards, one touchdown, and one interception. It's win or go home in the NL wildcard race between the Braves and the Phillies. This is game three. Right now, it's all Braves. They're shutting out the Phillies 5-0. It's the top of the sixth inning. Win or go home in the WNBA between the Aces and the Fever. Late in the second quarter, Las Vegas is up 48-42. I'm Ansi Bolaños.
0: Jason, you're crazy. You're insane. What do you say?
1: Jason Smith.
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0: Like, really? 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
1: 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Here they are. Jason Smith and Mike Harmon.
2: 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Happy Thursday. 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
2: 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The crown is yours. Well, if you like football, tonight's your night. We have a huge developing story with the Browns winning large at halftime. If you like baseball, we have a large developing story with the Phillies looking like they could be going home. If you want basketball drama, Fever and the Aces. This may be the best of all the games so far, dripping with drama.
7: Oh, yeah.
2: Double technical fouls involving Caitlin Clark. Like this. People don't understand. Average sports, how much interest there is in this game tonight. Coming off the Asia Wilson, sure. Don't point at me, Caitlin Clark, how much they all hate each other. Right? And honestly, that's what's missing a lot in the NBA is that, okay, I'd like to see a little bit more than just, yeah, okay, wait till the finals and the Knicks and the Spurs and they hate each other. No, you could tell how much they hate each other. Most of the league hates the Fever. They all want to kill the Fever and the Fever hate the Aces and Asia Wilson hates what's going on and Caitlin. Like, this is just so much fun. This game tonight is so much fun.
7: Well, when you got Asia Wilson, who's just been dominant for the better part of, what, 7 years at this point?
2: Yeah.
7: Five MVPs, all this stuff.
2: Don't point at her.
7: But nobody cares.
2: Don't point
7: right?
2: at her.
7: Like, on the grand scale. But put her up against the Fever.
2: Yeah.
7: Or have an incident like you had the other night with pointing.
2: Yep. And Caitlin Clark releasing her shoe today. Right?
7: What did you think of that blue?
2: Biggest shoe release in Nike's history? Like, wow.
7: I like that they did a watch party the other day at some outpost place where it was on the signage in very small letters. First access to the Caitlin Clark.
2: Yeah. Yeah.
7: So anybody that showed up thinking, hey, this is a cool thing. We'll go. It's like, wait, I also get to buy the sneakers?
2: Yeah.
7: Awesome.
2: Yeah.
22: Hey, do you guys know what day it is?
2: It's Mike. What day is it, Mike?
22: It's Thursday.
2: Mike. What day is it, Mike? What day is it, Mike? Mike.
7: It is the Browns and the Steelers.
2: Mike. What day is it, Mike? Mike. Hump day. Mike.
7: You think Mike Tomlin wishes he would have just taken the same approach with his Minecraft building as he did with that commercial? I got no comment. But no, this is fun theater, right? A lot of angst, a lot of anger in the NBA. Everybody loves each other because they've all played with each other, too. They're all friends.
2: So just before halftime, the Aces have a 4-point lead over the Fever. Meanwhile, at halftime, it is the Browns with a 21-10 lead over the Steelers. Deshaun Watson in the first half. 14 out of 17, 181 yards and a touchdown. This has been a really good performance from him. The third so far, 10 quarters of pretty good quarterbacking. Let's not go crazy and say all of a sudden this guy hasn't turned into Josh Allen, but he has been pretty good. He's done enough to keep his job coming off a really bad week one. So this is where the Browns sit right now, and Browns fans are cheering. Like this, I'll be honest. It's hard to talk about Deshaun Watson. It's hard because of the incredible history with the massage situation and all of the women. It's really hard to talk about him. And for the most part of the last 4 years, we haven't had to because he's been bad and he's been injured. Mm-hmm. But now here he is now finally playing well, and they're playing on Thursday night. So we have no choice but to talk about Deshaun Watson. It's hard. It's like, you know, I feel there's certain athletes when stuff happens, like, man, it's really hard to talk about them because how can you make them separate from what went on before? They're still playing in the NFL. They're still a story, right? Like, I mean, it's really, really difficult. It's a hard thing, man. I mean, even the Browns fans have been really reluctant to embrace him again. And now they're only cheering because they're winning, right?
7: Well, but that's
2: cheering
7: sick.
2: The name on the front of the jersey is always more important than the name on the back.
7: Yeah, you always could forget or at least push away some of the initial feelings and like contrition and all of that, second chances, redemption, rehabilitation, all of those things come into play. And for Deshaun Watson, he's not been good in their 19 games. So a lot of what came into the year was more about the player he's been these last couple of years. Not that all those allegations ever go away, but those are long in the rearview mirror of his career. And it's really just a, can we trust him to stay healthy? And even if we did, he was terrible.
2: Yeah.
7: Right. This wasn't he was mediocre and it's like, all right, we want to move on. This was he was bad coming into this year where you thought Shedeur Sanders could supplant him. And right now they're living on yak, scheming things up. Give Todd Monken all the credit in the world for what they've schemed. And tonight he's taken advantage of some mishaps in the secondary. No Joey Porter Jr. Out there, of course. Yeah. So
2: what do you say today? I'm a Cowboy now. I want to play Sunday. Oh, all right.
7: So right now it's Asante Samuel Jr. Yeah. Who's the brunt of all the jokes because he's getting torched.
2: I'm
7: by
2: a Cowboy, baby. Bah, with a bah, da, bang, da, bang. I'm a Cowboy now. I'm a Cowboy. Song. I'm not a Pittsburgh Steeler. So again, halftime 21-10. Again, Watson is hard to talk about. What's a little bit easier to talk about are the Steelers, because make no mistake, the Steelers stink, right? I told you about the Steelers. If you're looking at a year where are they finally going to finish under 500, this looks like that year, right? You already saw Aaron Rodgers mic'd up in the first half screaming at Mike McCarthy to get the play call in, right? A moment that's gone viral. You just happen to hear over the broadcast mic while Al Michaels is talking. Aaron Rodgers, come on, get the blank and play in. Get it in, get it in. And he just, blah, blank, blank, blank. And they cut to McCarthy, who looks like he says, what a blank and blank. So I'm like, whoa, okay then. But this is a Steelers team. They're not very good, right? The Browns aren't good. Yes, they are 2-1, which, hey, but you win the games on the schedule. Have they shown that, hey, we're a 2-1 team at the top of the league, like a team like the Bills are? Or no, not quite yet. But they are playing and they're winning, but the Steelers are just not a good football team. Like, we've talked about them, that they struggle to throw the football. They struggle to throw it deep. They can't really run the football very well, though tonight they're running pretty well and they're coming off a game where they ran the ball well. But overall, this is an offense that you can really keep in check. And this is a Browns defense that, you know, hey, we said goodbye to the best defensive player in the NFL last year. And yeah, that's a tough thing. It's not like we went out and replaced him. It's not like we went, oh, we got another guy. No, then this is what's going on right now. And you can see that it's still really awkward. And Rodgers is just not as dynamic as he used to be. And that's the problem. It's like watching Rodgers is like watching Roethlisberger at the end, where, hey, okay, he's getting rid of the football on his back foot all the time. And everything is 3 yards past the line of scrimmage. And can somebody make a play and get downfield? Like that, you see Rodgers is bailing on plays even more often than he did when he came back with the Jets in his first year with the Steelers. Like it's a tough watch. The Steelers are a tough watch. And if this is any year where they can finally break that streak of, you know, 20 some odd years of being over 500, which, boy, I'd like that. This is the year that can happen.
7: Yeah. I mean, you look at, you're going to be playing a lot of games in the margin, both these squads. I mean, Cleveland's roster, I've always thought, was fairly well constructed. You just didn't have the trigger man. Well, maybe Watson can be that guy, especially when you bring in Concepcion and Boston to help stretch the defense. And they're both very good after the catch, right? Very elusive and kind of shifty in the secondary. But when we look at Rodgers, like, he's taking snaps under center. Look how long it takes him to get back from under center on a pass play. Mm-hmm. And he can't move laterally
3: anymore.
7: So if you have any kind of push up front, it blows the play up immediately. Like, you had the one big play to Roman Wilson at the end of the half. They end up getting the field goal out of it after he runs like 35 yards down the 30-yard line or whatever that was. Not quite sure what that route was. That was kind of interesting. But for Aaron Rodgers, there's just not that pocket, that presence. I don't know why they're not running out of shotgun. I know you want to set up play action, but your run game's been inefficient. Jaylen Warren has his spots. But it doesn't matter if your quarterback isn't going to be able to get back out from under center to take the requisite drop to make a throw.
3: Yeah, he just came off the field after a 3-and-out by Pittsburgh, and he is complaining and talking very animatedly. He's had horrible body language the entire game. Like, he's normally a guy that, yeah, he's chappy from the beginning, but you still see plays during the game where you know he's having fun, you know he's enjoying it. I didn't see any joy out of him.
7: Like, he's been blown up a couple of times to where I think the joy got knocked
3: out
7: of him.
3: Hey, I'm not supposed to get hit. I'm Aaron Rodgers. I don't get hit. I'm the quarterback. It's like Keanu Reeves and John Favreau in Replacements. Red jersey. Right. Red jersey. You don't hit guy in red jersey. Will you get me the football? I'll get you the football. I'll get you the football.
7: That guy created the Marvel Cinematic Universe, I'll have you know.
3: So this is where we sit right now. 21-10, again, 3-and-out for the Steelers. Browns on the field for the first time in the second half, a 21-10 lead. We could be talking about the Browns being 3-and-1 after tonight. And again, it will be tough to talk about because we will have to talk about Deshaun Watson. And he's a guy I would just rather not talk about, to be quite honest. I'd rather just not talk about him, but we have no choice tonight because here they are. They're playing. It's football. Everybody's watching. This is the time. This is the first time where Deshaun Watson has really taken center stage in the NFL, probably in 4 years, right? I mean, it's been that long. Like, when he signed it, and you go through the legal situation and his suspension and coming back, and there was attention, but it's 1 o'clock on a Sunday attention. And by the time you get to Monday, well, there's other stories going on and he's bad, but now here they are in the window. Like, I don't know the last time Watson played in a game that was a primetime game on Sunday, Monday, or Thursday. I don't know that he has with the Browns.
7: Yeah, I don't know. There might be a Thursday game in there, but again, Browns.
3: Yeah.
7: So how much attention are they getting coming out of, except for our red zone radio here on a Sunday as the game's going on? Yeah. By the time we come in on a Monday night, we're not talking about him. It might be a fantasy guy that we talk about in the Flex podcast, or you and I talking about waivers of desperation mode. But other than that, there's not a lot of Browns football being talked.
3: Meanwhile, going to the seventh inning, Bryce Harper with a double brings in a run for the Phillies.
7: Hey,
3: that's the good news for Bryce Harper and the Phillies.
7: Good for him.
3: The bad news is it is a 5-1 Braves lead. The Phillies knowing, hey, we're going out with our best Zach Wheeler now in relief for the Phillies, and likely he's going to go. How does your arm feel? Well, I'm not feeling great. Go back out there. All right, that's what you're going to do. You're going to go back out there.
7: Well, after Nola doesn't get out of the second.
3: It's all hands on deck, baby. So we got big stuff we're following here. Three huge games tonight in basketball, the NFL, Major League Baseball. This is like dealer's choice night. We got something for everybody tonight. Something for everybody.
7: No, absolutely.
3: So we'll keep you updated on these games. Again, Fever and the Aces at halftime. Something big out of the Braves and the Phillies, and oh boy, did we have controversy following the Yankees-Red Sox. We'll get into that coming up next right here. Jason and Mike, you are listening to Fox Sports Radio.
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21: Fox Sports Radio, the Jason Smith Show with my best friend, Mike Harmon. Yeah, there is no time like October. The NLDS is here streaming live on Fox One. Both NLDS series can be seen on Fox One. Phillies or Braves at the Dodgers, Padres at the Brewers. Every hit could be the one that changes everything. Stream the MLB postseason live on Fox One. And speaking of the Braves and the Phillies, again, dealer's choice night. You like the NFL, you like baseball, you like basketball. We got something for you. Middle of the seventh, the Braves are 6 outs away from that date in the NLDS. They lead the Phillies 5-1. They pounced on Aaron Nola early in this game, a big 3-run homer by Harrison the first inning. Then in the fourth inning, another home run by Ozzie Albies. And now Zach Wheeler is in. Steve Carlton is warming up in the bullpen. It's going to get really difficult for the Phillies before. But like, to go back just to talk about this for a second, like Aaron Nola is one of the big aces in Major League Baseball, right? And I don't want to be that guy, but sometimes I like being that guy. Aaron Nola is one of the guys that had to ramp up really early for the World Baseball Classic this year. And he has not had a big year. And players who've not had big years have spoken about what it's like to try to ramp up and be ready to go. And here's Nola who, look, tried to come back on 2 days rest last Saturday and he got blown out. And now here he is again trying to pitch a week later. And they're in a 5-0 hole in the fourth inning. Like, you think about the World Baseball Classic and how much, the World Baseball Classic. This is why I always go, I don't want any of my guys in the World Baseball Classic.
1: Cause I want to watch it, but I don't want my guys in it.
21: I don't want my guys there. If it could be everybody from all the other teams and not my team, great. Great. I don't have to worry about my guy going, right? I had to worry Nolan McClain going to the WBC and his year was terrific, but he needed to get going because he started slow because these guys got to go so fast for the World Baseball Classic, right? But Aaron Nola is one of those guys that stands up and you go, okay, so who can I talk about being a rough year with the WBC and having to get going so early instead of ramping up in spring training? And yes, they try to limit how you throw. They try to limit the number of innings you throw, but it doesn't matter. The adrenaline takes over. You're there for your country or Italy or whoever you're playing for. And you got espresso machines in the dugout. You're ramping up, man, whether you want to or not. And you wind up going so hard in March. And look at all the guys that we have seen this year, especially starting pitchers. Paul Skeens has talked about it. Hey, WBC, I think that's why my velocity's down this year, right? He's too great a pitcher to think that, okay, just something happened. He's no longer any good. But when they rested him and he got that bulk rest towards the end of the year, which you're welcome. We said we should do that. his velocity came back a little bit, but this is what he's going to need is a nice long, winter break and getting back to it next year. I don't know if he'll want to pitch in the WBC again. I don't know that I would, but you have seen guys, especially pitchers, because for the position players, it's more about injury. It's more about, hey, you're going too early in the World Baseball Classic, hamstring, calf, something, and that's an injury that dogs you most of the year. So the position players, unless you're Edwin Diaz and you're celebrating, you worry more about the injury. The pitchers, you worry more about, okay, they pitched, but now what's the cost, right? Like the Thanos, you won the World Baseball, you made it to the finals of the World Baseball Classic, and what did it cost? It cost everything. You don't know about the pitchers until the season goes on, and Nola's one of those guys.
1: Well, you're talking about a guy who last year missed a lot of time as it was, right? He had an ankle injury and then a rib stress fracture, so he wasn't 100 even last year, limited to 17 starts, and then you ramp up. And he has the most innings pitched in the World Baseball Classic with 9. Again, getting yourself ready, getting yourself amped up, working on short rest, all of that. And then he goes to, let's give the specificity, 4.67, 1.35 whip, 7-12 record.
21: Not great, Bob.
1: No.
21: Not great.
1: Eminently hittable, and just not the same guy, and can't get out of the second today. And the offense has just been absolutely stymied throughout. So the convergence of everything for Donnie Baseball.
21: Yeah, you know, and that's the fun part about the first round of the playoffs being best of three. Like I know that a lot of fans don't like it because you play 162 games. It's really hard to all of a sudden get your, because you're getting in as a wild card. You can't move your rotation how you want to. It's a huge advantage for the home team in this round. It's very difficult because your season can end so fast, but I kind of like that. It's that flash of an end of a season. Hey, you 162 games, rest a day. Now you got two more.
14: right? I don't mind that the first round is like this because you're not talking about the best teams. And hey, you want to move on. You'll win these couple of games and you'll move on. Then you go play the teams that have the byes in the first round of the playoffs. For the most part, Major League Baseball has done a really good job since they've moved the playoffs to this format with this first round being best of three. You get so much drama early every game. Win one game, mm-hmm. suddenly, whoa, we're on the cusp of moving on in the playoffs and teams are selling out. Like while you see Zach Wheeler pitching tonight in the sixth inning for the Phillies, coming in relief. So I think they do it all great. The only thing I would say is that, I think you kind of have to make it so when you come out of the first round, we've talked about this the last couple of nights. We're in the American League. The best three teams are on one side of the bracket, the bottom three teams on the other side. You kind of have to make it where, hey, the two teams coming out of a bye, you have to reseed. So where the worst team coming out in the regular season, you draw the best team coming in. Like that's the only thing I can say. Cause outside of that, like this is a week where MLB owns it, right? You have four games right away on Tuesday night and it's all day wall to wall and it's drama and it really cuts into the NFL. Like, it's a great, great week. Everything else has worked. This is the only thing I would say, yeah, maybe they could do that a little bit better.
1: Well, but in this case, it's only because they all happen to be from the AL East, which means the Orioles and Blue Jays need to show more resistance.
14: Yeah. No, that's true. Yeah.
1: Otherwise, we can shuffle them up if this is that big a problem.
14: You want Pete Alonso?
1: We can change up
14: Pete Alonso
1: divisions.
14: Done more? You should have 60 home runs this year. How about you knock in 140 runs, Pete? If you really hate the Mets, Pete, could have knocked in more runs, Pete.
1: Just saying, we had the unfortunate circumstance that in this particular year, the three best teams all came out of the AL East.
14: Right.
1: And if that's going to be consistent, then we got to break them up.
14: No, I think you
1: got to relegate the Red Sox and you lose, you go to the Central.
14: Every year, and then you keep going all the way out to the West.
1: No. We're going to give you the advantage. You get to go to the West, where we pick the Mariners every year, and then they make the guy announce his own damn firing.
14: Yes, you losing this, you're going to the losers table, right? You're all the way down in the losers table.
1: That's it.
14: You don't get relegated now. You go to the losers table.
1: Right, there's a great movie about going to a wedding. Where are we at? We're at table 19. And it's a mishmash of people who've never met each other but know the bride or groom a little bit and get invited to the wedding. And then they have to sit and deal with each other. Same thing here. Relegated. You got to go hang out with them.
14: You are relegated. You're relegated.
1: You get to go play the Angels a
14: bunch. Wait, I don't just go one? I don't go where the Cleveland? Wait, no. You go all the way to the Astros and the Angels. Oh, wow. Okay.
1: All the way to the other side. You wanted the advantage of your bye. There it is.
14: That was Crash Davis, right? Like, hey, how does my AAA contract get torn up? And I go all the way down here to A-ball. Well, that's how it goes. You got relegated, man. That's how it happens for you.
1: It's a tough business, man. Yeah.
14: So that's where we are in Major League Baseball with the games going on tonight. Again, still 21-10. Browns with the lead over the Steelers. But this drama out of the Yankees-Red Sox last night is just absolutely delicious. It's like a big piece of, like, bumpy cake. Like, it's chocolate cake with that. You get the bumpy in the top because they bumpy cake is where they...
15: Bumpy cake?
14: Bumpy cake? Bumpy cake.
1: Never heard of that.
14: It's chocolate cake.
1: Because when I think of the word bump, I either think of a pitching mound or it's I'm watching cake. A crime drama.
15: What about the thing you drive cake. Over? The bumps? You know?
14: No. Well, that's what it is. That's why they call it bumpy cake. Because it's
15: drive over your cake?
14: It's a chocolate cake. Yeah, it's very flat. Cake. It's very easy.
1: Or I think a bump will.
14: It's like a pancake. It's chocolate cake, and then you have chocolate frosting, but it's bumpy because under the chocolate frosting is like a custard or it's coconut.
1: Well, I mean, again, bumpy.
14: It's it's vanilla frosting, and it's fantastic, and it's just bumpy, so they call it bumpy cake. Bumpy cake
1: Never
14: is fantastic.
1: Oh, I've been on this earth a long time.
14: Google bumpy cake. It'll come right up. I guarantee you.
15: You can't Google that in your computer.
14: You can Google bumpy cake. Are you kidding? 100% bumpy cake.
1: Well, because they call it cake. Never mind.
15: It's frowned upon. Don't do it, Mike.
14: But it's not frowned upon.
1: It was created by Sanders Confectionery of Detroit, Michigan in 1913.
14: Yeah.
1: It was known as the Sanders Devil's Food Buttercream Cake when it was first introduced.
14: Why are you reading it like Smith? Well, like you're in The Simpsons.
1: Yeah, I thought it was funnier. It's made of chocolate devil's food cake that is topped with buttercream bumps.
14: And then under it is, bumps of buttercream or frosting.
1: And then it's draped in a chocolate ganache.
14: No,
15: Jason, fantastic. What's your record? How many bump cakes in a day?
14: Oh, no. I think I've done a whole bumpy cake in one day once. Bumpy cakes aren't like this huge, long sheet cake. It's like an Entenmann's. Like you get it. It's like
1: end of the aisle?
14: It's maybe like 5 inches by 5 inches.
1: Yeah, but you
14: like
1: make
14: that.
1: A giant cake and then you cut it up. So, I mean,
14: come on. Yeah. But that's generally the bumpy cake I've gotten has been that. That's where it is. So anyway, from Bumpy Cake.
1: It's something, it's truly a Michigan thing.
14: Today, after the Yankees' defeat of the Red Sox, Sonny Gray making a lot of rounds saying, I wanted to stay in the game. I was very upset they pulled me from the game. He wasn't even close to 100 pitches. He had gotten a little bit of trouble in the fifth inning with first and third. So they take him out. Tracy takes him out of the game. Wasn't happy after the game, right? Wilson Contreras, not happy after the game. They asked him his thoughts, and he did the whole zip my mouth shut. I'm not talking about it. This is why, and you wonder why I say, boy, if I had one wish I was a Major League Baseball manager, I would wish I really knew how to run the starting pitchers in my bullpen. I would always make the right decisions, because nothing gets you in trouble or fired or people or you getting on a short leash to get fired more. And if you use something, you're pitching and the bullpen is involved and you screw up bringing in the bullpen because the bullpen came in, they gave up runs and they wound up losing the game, right? What are you going to do if you're Tracy though? Hey, he's pitched really well, but it's October. There's first and third. All of a sudden, maybe the Yankees are on him a little bit. Third time through the order. Sonny Gray was upset saying, I think I'm the best pitcher in baseball third time through the order. And I think my history, shows that. Okay. But if you give a hit, what's it going to be? Why didn't he go to the bullpen? Now it's, oh, he went to the bullpen. He should have said, again, sometimes there's nothing a manager can do. Sometimes they make their own calls when it comes to managing the bullpen and they blow it. And we talk about it. But sometimes it's no matter what decision you make, if it doesn't work out, it's your fault. And you're not the guy throwing the ball. You know what? Because this is how it goes. Sonny Gray stays in. He gives up a 3-run homer. Oh, why did we go to the bullpen?
1: Right.
14: Right. If it works, it's the right decision. If it doesn't work, it's the wrong decision. Now, I think that's pretty elementary, but it's not something that is rooted in here's scientific evidence or here's, you know, Major League Baseball. This is what works. This is the rule that managers go by. It's a gut feel at this point. Does Sonny Gray have enough? Yeah. If this is a mid-June game and it's Yankees Red Sox and first place is on the line, yeah, I'll leave him in there in the fifth inning. It's at 70 pitches. I can do that. But we're four innings away from being eliminated. We're losing. They have first and third. Can I really stick with him? I got to go to the bullpen. Oh, by the way, Boston had the best bullpen in the majors this year. Best bullpen in the majors.
1: Until these two games.
14: Best bullpen.
1: Yeah.
14: Well,
1: sometimes blowed up.
14: You just lose. And that's really the thing about the Red Sox. That's why I say, hey, if I was a manager, if you could give me one baseball wish, I want to be able to run the pitching staff and make the right decisions, because everything else I could deal with, right? The lineups, who's coming in, you know, player development, I can deal with that as a manager. But the whole bullpen thing is just no matter what you do, you're going to get criticized, even if it's the right call at the time. So that's why, hey, you look at today and go, look at all the drama that the Red Sox have. Tracy comes in and look what goes on. They have a great, it's up and down year, but they're in the playoffs. They get in. They have a pretty good team. The future looks really good for them. But now suddenly the players don't trust management in the front office.
1: Well, Anthony gets hurt. You've got an underperforming squad. Your bullpen that you counted on got blown up back-to-back nights. And here's the thing. Because of the tremendous run and turnaround that you had to get to this point, to get to the playoffs, you already extended Tracy 3 years. And the guys in that locker room after that are looking around going, this is our guy now. Like, they believed in him, but if I'm the organization, am I giving him the 3-year deal before we finish the job? No! You didn't need to. See what he can do when the pressure really mounts. Yeah. It's one thing if your team is so desperately lost and you get some juice. Is that all on you? Maybe they didn't like the last guy. Wasn't because suddenly you were, you know, dealing from a new deck and suddenly you're throwing a blackjack all the time.
14: Yeah, I mean, look,
1: it worked, now you gave him the extension and now you got a clubhouse that he's got to reconcile things with.
14: And I get that it's the Yankees, it's your rival, and you were built to beat them and you got boat raced. Nothing was good for you in this. Both games were starting out well. Yankees get a little bit of advantage and they pull away. It's like a college football game where the number one team in the country is playing a team that, you know, is a power five team, but is a middle of the road power five team where, hey, first quarter, it's 14-7. Halftime, it's 28-14. I'll go to the fourth quarter. It's 42-17.
1: Yeah, okay. Take a picture. That's kind of what it was. In front of the sign. If you're one of the visiting fans, going, hey, check it out.
14: I get that. But that you look at today, and this is why there's nothing bigger in sports in the playoffs than making sure you run your bullpen the best way. Nothing's going to get you fired, questions about the team, and all kinds of controversy more than that. And that's what this is all born of. Because you know they say, oh, of course Sonny Gray should have stayed in. Well, okay. Again, October, best bullpen in baseball. It's not like I'm going, it's not like the Phillies, I'm going to my bullpen, it's terrible. It's like I'm going, hey, anybody can come in, you're going to the best bullpen in the major leagues.
1: I just love the fact that the guy spoke his mind.
14: Mm, man.
1: I thought I should have stayed in, right? Like Blake Snell all those years ago. Hey, why did I get taken out?
14: Exit out by DeFresca, exit swollen dubs is the reason why I said I'd love to be able to just know how to run a bullpen. Time now to find out what's trending in the wide world of sports from Monsi Bolaños, who is enjoying her three television experience of all the big games she has wagers on tonight.
0: It's a wild night. Let's hope I come away with millions. The Phillies are down right now to the Braves, guys, in Atlanta. It's 6-1. It's an elimination game here, but they just got a run in. Derek Hill, pinch hitter, started the eighth inning with a triple. Ronald Acuna just read it wrong.
14: How did he not catch that?
0: I don't know.
1: He looked like Bryce Harper.
0: I think he thought it was maybe going to be out. And then it wasn't because he should have caught it.
14: I think he thought the ball was going to be in a different place than it was.
0: And then he realized, oh, it's still here on this side of the fence.
1: He got Harry Carey. I mean, long fly ball, deep right field. The edge of the outfield.
14: He jumped in the air and he didn't have to.
0: He did not have
14: All
0: to.
14: All he did was stand in the middle of the warning track.
0: And just move a little bit towards the right. And then he probably would have got it. So Phillies do get a run in thanks to that. A sack fly. I think Trey Turner just hit the sack fly. But they're still down. It is 6-2, top of the eighth inning in Atlanta. Whoever wins this will advance to the NLDS, where they're going to face the Dodgers on Saturday at 4 p.m. Eastern time, 1 Pacific, when it's supposed to be like 100 degrees.
14: Ooh. It'll be hot.
0: It's going to be warm. It's going to be warm. Yeah.
14: They'll all be wearing the old White Sox 70s shorts jersey.
1: Yeah.
14: Go back. Those were great.
0: We've also got football going on, guys. And TJ Watt, with a forced fumble on Deshaun Watson, gave the Steelers the ball back, but I don't think they've got anything out of it. The Browns are still up 21-10. No one has scored in this third quarter, and there's a minute to go. Deshaun Watson, aside from that fumble where he lost it, he's 17 of 22, 197 yards and a touchdown. Aaron Rodgers, 13 of 26, 145 yards, one touchdown and one interception. Other news out of the NFL, Eagles are likely to be without wide receiver Devontae Smith for week 4 against the Rams because of his hamstring injury. And the Rams are expected to have wide receiver Puka Nacua back. Commanders quarterback Jaden Daniels was limited in practice for a second straight day with his elbow injury. But he did tell the media that he's day-to-day and that he could start against the Colts on Sunday in London. Texans wide receiver Nico Collins was limited in practice. He's trying to return from his hamstring injury. New Cowboys quarterback Joey Porter Jr. practiced today with his new team and has a chance to face the Texans on Sunday. We'll go to the WNBA. This is also an elimination game between the Aces and the Fever. Asia Wilson, 3 fouls in the first half. They even tried to challenge that third one. They lost the challenge. So right now, Las Vegas has no more challenges for this game, but they are up 64-55 with 5 minutes to go in the third quarter. Asia Wilson, 29 points. She is 10 of 13 from the field, 2 of 3 from beyond the arc. She also has 5 rebounds. Caitlin Clark started hot but has calmed down. She's got 13 points. She is 3 of 8 from beyond the arc. She also has 4 assists and 3 turnovers. Again, 5 minutes to go. The winner of this heads to the semifinals, and they're going to play either the winner of the Valkyries or the Wings. They have a game 3 tomorrow, Friday. And lastly, guys, news out of the NBA. NBA All-Star Center Jalen Duren has agreed to a 5-year, $200 million fully guaranteed contract to return to the Detroit Pistons.
1: Woo! Wow.
0: Back to you guys.
14: Kelvin Washington walked out here, big Pistons fan. He's like, we're coming up on the time.
0: Yeah.
14: I can't give him that money. I can't give him $200 million. I can't give him $200 million. Well,
0: they gave him.
14: Right.
1: Well, there was a big...
14: Right now, Kelvin, slow down. I know you're listening. Slow down. Slow down. Slow down. Slow down.
1: Well, there's a big thing where they were fighting about his weight was one of the things.
0: They took it out, though. They took the clause out.
1: See, there you go.
0: I would have been mad, too, if you wanted me to weigh in weekly.
14: A guy who cost them
1: for $200 million?
14: In the playoffs as much as he did last year. Hey, here's $200 million. Oh, okay, great. Knicks, yo. Knicks.
1: How do I do that?
14: Yes. And I got your Mean Girls reference right there.
0: Oh, thank you.
14: It's almost Mean Girls Day.
0: Almost,
14: October 4th is Mean Girls Day.
0: October 3rd.
15: Every day is Mean Girls Day.
2: October 4th.
0: October 3rd.
2: I asked him what today was.
0: It's October 3rd.
2: It's October 3rd.
0: Is it October 4th? Now you're confusing me.
2: It's either 3rd or the 4th. 3rd or the 4th.
0: I think it's October 3rd.
2: Okay.
0: I don't know. I'm going to find out.
2: Okay, all right.
0: Mean Girls Day.
1: It's October 3rd.
2: Exit, how about a Fresca exit, Swollen Dome, Jason Smith, Regina George, live from the Fox Sports Radio Studios, those Calteen bars, man. I'll tell you, it's a water weight and you lose it all at once. Coming up next, we have three big stories now. We have the Steelers and the Browns and Aaron Rodgers yelling. We have the Braves and the Phillies getting down to their last licks, the Fever and the Aces. But there is a story out of football that might be more entertaining than all of them. That's next right here. Jason and Mike, Fox Sports Radio.
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2: Yo!
1: There's no time like October. The NLDS is here, streaming live on Fox 1. Both NLDS series can be seen on Fox 1. Phillies or Braves, now likely the Braves with a 6-2 lead in the eighth, and the Padres at the Brewers. Every hit could be the one that changes everything. Stream the MLB postseason live on Fox 1. So, yes, the Dodgers await the winner of this game. We'll have more on this coming up in a few minutes again. Bottom of the eighth inning, the Braves will be going to the ninth inning, protecting a four-run lead. Chris Sale in the game.
2: That?
1: In the eighth inning.
2: One of my favorites of all time.
1: The Braves.
2: One of the great chap-asses of this generation.
1: Now, here's Chris Sale. Chris Sale, he just picked. I guarantee you this was, it's his throw day, and I can give you an inning instead of throwing. So, hey, here comes the top of the order in the eighth inning. I can give you this inning. And he strikes out Bryce Harper with a sweeper that's about 5 feet outside of the strike zone. So far, it gets by the catcher. Bryce Harper does not run to first base.
2: Starts taking off his armor.
1: If he ran right away, he would have been down first safe and the Phillies would still be batting, but he didn't know the ball got by the catcher, didn't see it, started to run down. They throw him out at first on the throw down. So, you know, that's going to be all the love for Bryce Harper yesterday. Oh, guy can't even run down to first base. I got to get rid of him. Get rid of him. Give more money to Schwarber. We only have room for one DH on this team that can't play the field, and it's going to be Babe Schwarber.
2: This world turns on you fast. Tell you what, hero today, and tomorrow you're the GOAT, and not in a good way.
1: Fourth quarter of the NFL game, and the Browns continue to lead the Steelers 21-10. We'll have more on this coming up in a few minutes because, wow, there's one player things are just not going well for tonight. But big headline today, speaking of the Steelers, Mike Tomlin finally debuts his Minecraft City. Let us know a few weeks ago he spent the last 12 years building this one city in Minecraft. So, you know, he's in creative mode. Yes, because I played Minecraft so long. He said, listen, you know, my kids, I play with my kids all the time. Then they got older going to college and I still kept playing. And he had this city that he'd been building for 12 years. And we heard about this a few weeks ago. He debuted it today and it's insane. Like, it's one of the, like, you see the people that build Minecraft online that all they do is build Minecraft. They build these incredible cities in creative mode that look fantastic. Like, Mike Tomlin is like one of those Minecraft YouTubers. Hey, let's go to the Mike Tomlin channel to see what he built on Minecraft. Outstanding.
2: Yeah, it's incredible. And certainly a number of folks immediately going, is this why we were always 500 and bowed out early? This is what you were doing?
1: Mike, what about our game plan? Hang on. I'm building a plaza here in my world. I need to get more iron ore. Hang on a second. I got chicken jockeys coming here. Hang on a second.
2: You decompress how you're going to decompress, right? You can't study film 24/7. And this is how he did it. My older daughter watches tournaments like speed runs and whatever all the time.
1: She's tried
2: to explain it. I've kind of shrugged.
1: Minecraft. The thing about Minecraft, and this is where I'm a Minecraft snob. Creative. I can't stand creative. Just building stuff doesn't do it, but the survival mode. We did that all the time, right? That's when chicken jockeys show up and skeletons and creepers and you have to build and stay alive and you discover things and you try to get to another world, but you have to stay alive. Like, that's fun. And that's what we played for the longest time. When they came out with Minecraft Hunger Games, I was like, oh my God, this is the greatest game in the world. And even a time when I would come home from work at night, sometimes like, you know, Zoe's asleep, Pam's asleep. I'm like, I'm going to go into that Minecraft survival world. I'm going to go play Minecraft, Minecraft Hunger Games, where it's the same type of deal where you grab whatever you can right out of the gate and you go hide and you try to sneak up on other players and try to kill them, right? Like that was the greatest. Like when Minecraft came up with that, I'm like, oh, this is the greatest game ever. But like, you know, just to build in creative, I'm like, yes, I get it. It's awesome. It's incredibly impressive, but that just, it does not do it for me. I'm a snob.
2: Didn't he say he had players coming in and trying to destroy
1: Oh, yeah. With TNT trying to blow stuff up. Oh, yeah. 100%.
2: So you got that. Your coach didn't like you anymore. But I don't know. You try to find your way, whether it's we were looking at Lego sets. They actually have a Chicken Jockey Lego set. That might be your birthday present.
1: Oh, okay. Very good. That's cool.
2: That and a sandwich. But it's the idea of if that's what gets you into a different mode, you leave work behind, whatever other stresses. Hey, man, I don't argue with it. I sit and sort trading cards.
1: Yeah.
2: So, I mean, we
1: don't have anything. Weird.
2: Like, although I think I'm getting to where I should probably get into back into video games for the dexterity of and long-term health of my hands, because typing all day and being on a computer, you're turning into claws, man.
1: I mean, but that's the thing is I get it, because when you're into it and you realize, well, you're playing with your kids, and there's like Saturdays where Zoe, Pam, and I were just playing like for like 5 or 6 hours and our hands are just like claws. But to the point where you're like, I'm going to go home tonight. I'm going to get back into that survival city, because I was down there. I was down in the bottom, and I discovered the train tracks, and I'm going to go in here. And there's so much fun stuff to do there. I realize I'm a man in my 40s, and I'm coming home at night to play Minecraft.
2: Are you going to go play tonight now?
1: By myself.
2: By the way, 50 days till the Hunger Games new movie releases.
1: Wow. 50 days. You know, and also 109 days anniversary of the Knicks winning the title.
2: How about that? You got 3 weeks till the new season, buddy. Yeah. So enjoy it.
1: Yeah, ready. Hot take. Not great in creative. Survival is the way to go. Chicken jockey. Coming up next, we get back into the Thursday night football game, and one superstar is really not having a fun night. Fox. We are Fox
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29: The Atlanta Braves are one out away from punching their ticket to the NLDS as they are up on the Phillies right now, 6-2. It's the top of the ninth inning in Atlanta. Phillies do have a man on first base, but they are down to their final out. And Chris Sale is on the mound for the Braves right now. So they're one out away. In NBA news, All-NBA and All-Star center Jalen Duren has agreed to a 5-year, $200 million fully guaranteed contract to return to the Detroit Pistons. In the NFL, the Pittsburgh Steelers got in the end zone as Aaron Rodgers connected with Darnell Washington. They went for a two-point conversion, did not get it. So Cleveland still leads Pittsburgh 21-16. They just got going in the fourth quarter. And in the WNBA game, it's game three between the Fever and the Aces. Las Vegas is up right now 77-70 with less than 7 minutes to go in the game. I'm Monty Bolaños.

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5: Let's go.
1: 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That's Jason Smith Show. Hit the subscribe button, then tap the thumbs up icon and comment away. Whether you agree or disagree, let us know what you think. Again, just search Jason Smith Show on YouTube and subscribe. Mike and I love putting this content out for you every single night. Well, we'll have more on the Thursday night football game coming up in a minute as it is getting closer in Cleveland. However, it is a final in Atlanta. Chris Sale, the final two innings for the Braves. He shuts down the Phillies. They win it 6-2. TJ, Chris Sale cutting up the Phillies in the final two innings tonight as the Braves punch their ticket to the NLDS. TJ.
5: And to face Harper and then finishes the job. Did not expect him to come back out, honestly.
1: No.
5: Throw days, we were talking about it, you and I, off air a little bit. But he said, you know what, let me finish this thing off here, Skip. Three strikeouts in the four hitters that he faced.
1: So the Braves move on. They get the Dodgers. And now, hey, we've got to figure out our rotation. What we have going on is that series will start on Saturday. And this is why, when I talk about how well the baseball playoffs have adjusted. So I got to give Rob Manfred and company credit with how well they have adjusted. The only thing they need to do is they need to reseed the playoffs. So the lowest seed is playing the highest seed after the first round. You don't want something happening like what's happening in the American League right now. But overall, they have made winning the division and being a top two seed so incredibly valuable. Whereas that has lost its luster a lot in the NBA. It's even lost its luster a bit in the NFL. Teams don't play to win their division and get there like they used to. Teams in the NBA go, well, do we really want to sell out to be in one seed? Do we want to go crazy? Do we want to back off the throttle a little bit and make sure our guys are healthy, right? Same thing in the NFL. We have a chance for the number one seed. Do we really want to go for it in the last 3 weeks, or is it a little too difficult? Do we really want to go crazy with that? So you still see it, but in Major League Baseball, they have shown you that, hey, you get one of the top two seeds, this is incredibly valuable for you because, number one, yes, you get rest in the NFL. Awesome, right? You get rest in the NFL. That's great. But in Major League Baseball, you don't have to play in that first round. You don't have to worry about a short series against a team that maybe, hey, they get a good pitching matchup and they can beat you. You avoid that and you can configure your starting rotation however you want to do it. Your bullpen is fresh. It is not beleaguered. They didn't have to go a bunch of innings because that's what happens now in the playoffs is that starting pitchers, if they go five innings, that's a great outing, right? So now it's bullpen is at least four or five innings a night for most teams. You don't have to worry about that bullpen, the added tax on their arms. You're coming into a series. Everybody is fresh. I would always pick a rest over rust because that's what you want. I don't want to have to play a series where I might lose. I want to be able to line up my starting pitchers so we can be exactly where I want to. Because look at a team like the Yankees, right? Hey, they seem great going into the series, but now Gerrit Cole's going to start game one. He was their third starter. Okay, now instead of, you know, when are you going to get? You're going to get Cam Schlittler once in the series, maybe twice, instead of definitively two times because he had to pitch in this series. So as great as Cam Schlittler is, he's not going to quite have the impact in this round because he's likely only going to pitch once. Depending on how it goes, you don't know how the series is going to be, but depending how the series goes, you're only going to see him once. And that's a huge advantage for the Rays, who can trot out however they want to. They can trot out Freddie Peralta as many times they want to because they fixed him and now he can start game one because I told you that was going to happen. But again, I digress. This is why what Major League Baseball has done to the playoffs is so good, because they have made it so valuable for those top two seeds. They've made you want to go get them, which is why you see at the end of the year, the Brewers and the Dodgers fighting for that. Sure. The Guardians fighting for that so much. The Rays wanting to close the Yankees out because of how valuable it is. And you're seeing that tonight. Now, here's Chris Sale. two innings on Thursday night. Okay, when are you going to see him next? I don't know. Like, this is two stressful innings for Chris Sale on Thursday night, and now you're not going to see him for game one on Saturday. When you're going to see him is up in the air, and it's a huge advantage for the Dodgers, right? That's why the Major League Baseball, I got to give them credit. I don't give Rob Manfred credit for a lot of things because he screws up a lot of things, but this definitively is something they have really gotten right and managed the right way the last few years.
5: He was pretty efficient in his 1 1/3. He only pitched 21 pitches, so you can trot him right back out there, because I'm sure Chris Sale would threaten the manager if he didn't. So
1: I did forget about that.
5: There is the Sale effect. That he will probably just say, I want to pitch when I want to pitch. My arm's great. Let's go. I want to win.
1: Like Clayton Kershaw used to tell Dave Roberts, Dave Roberts would send somebody down. Hey, go find out how
5: he's going sitting by himself.
1: Yeah. Okay. Yeah. Okay. That's good. Skip. He says he's good for another inning. Okay. Great. Thanks. Appreciate that.
5: The designated guy. You're like offered as sacrifice to Clayton Kershaw. But no, I agree with you. I mean, unfortunately, you know, in the AL East, again, it was cannibalization. And those are your top three seeds. The Guardians go 9-1 in the final 10 games to take the division from the White Sox to set up their bye. And so, yeah, the way it sets up, and particularly for this season, unfortunately, the East, I mean, is anybody caring? You got to watch them a lot. So, mm-hmm. Yeah. Right? I mean, you've seen most of their games all year long. So it's okay. You can wait a little bit longer. And if they lose out, so be it. But yeah, Rob Manfred, Major League Baseball, doing a great job. Now, time of day and whatever else. I know Saturday's vexing a lot of folks here locally because of this heat wave that's coming in and the fact that the Padres and Brewers are the evening game. Mm-hmm.
1: Oh, yeah. Get ready. Get
5: as
1: ready
5: for Padres, Brewers, Dodgers. Being in that prime window.
1: Exit out by DeFresca, exit Swollen Dome. Jason Smith, Mike Harmon, live from the Fox Sports Radio Studios. We'll preview all of the NLDS rounds coming up later on in the show. But right now, how are things going for Aaron Rodgers? Well, this is how it was going for him for most of tonight.
0: Into the 20 to convert. Rodgers under pressure goes down back at the 46-yard line. And that's ball.
1: Al Michaels on Prime on the call. Aaron Rodgers has been sacked 5 times tonight. He's come off the field at least 5 times yelling at his teammates / coaching staff. At least 5, maybe more. I don't know, maybe I missed it, but he's just chappy running off the field every single time. I'll take the over on that, Al Michaels. I'll take the over on that. However, things have gotten closer. Rodgers with a great throw on the run for a touchdown, a ridiculously bad 2-point conversion call.
5: Yes.
1: Cleveland kicks a field goal. Again, a big night for Deshaun Watson, the Browns offense. They lead it right now 24-16, 6.5 to go in the fourth quarter. So now the Steelers need a touchdown, 2-point conversion to tie this game.
5: Yeah, maybe they'll throw it actually into the end zone next time. But look, the touchdown throw to Washington, though, I mean, that was the first time we'd seen any elusiveness.
1: Yeah.
5: From Aaron Rodgers at all, right? The pocket started to collapse. He slid to the right, bought some extra time, and had just enough to get it past the diving defensive back.
1: See, I just thought he was going to run off the field. He was done getting hit. He was just going to run off the
5: running
1: field.
5: Running through the tunnel.
1: I'm done. The play is going on. What are you doing? Yeah, no, I'm done, guys. I'm done. I'm finished. Like, he really, most of this game, he looked like he's ready to retire after this game. Every sack, he's slamming the football down. He's yelling at his teammates. He's yelling at the coaches on the sideline. They already had the mic'd up moment tonight where, because of the field mic, you can hear Aaron Rodgers cursing at Mike McCarthy to get a play in. And it looked like Mike McCarthy cursed right back at him. So, yeah, this is one of those games where I'm like, after the game, if Aaron Rodgers had just said, you know what, guys, I'm done. I can't do it anymore. This is, you know what? I got better things to do on a Thursday night than lose to the Browns. Okay. So I'm done. Like, I would not have been surprised, but that big possession touchdown, they have the football back now down by 8 with 6.5 to go. Rodgers, trying to turn this game around a little bit. Again, that was a great play. That's the best Aaron Rodgers play that I have seen maybe all season, because he's able to keep the throw alive, running to his right and then turning back and throwing to his left, and being really accurate between a couple of defenders. I mean, that was that's an Aaron Rodgers in his prime kind of play.
5: Yeah, that's possession was mighty impressive. He also had a 43-yard completion to DK Metcalf to set things up. Now, they got the ball off an interception, which was an amazing play, because you see the Jack Sawyer flying at Deshaun Watson. Does he get the ball? Does he not? Downfield, you got guys pulling the receiver, and they have an interception that looks like it's going to be a 40-yard pass interference call. But upon further review, I mean, McCarthy and company immediately throw the red flag. They get it overturned, then the interception, and then they go off to that big drive. Otherwise, you would have been set up first and 10 from just outside the 20 for the Browns, potentially putting the game on ice. Instead, Pittsburgh comes back with a big drive.
1: Yeah, and a lot of the thing is watching him throw, and this is something that we talked about with Tom Brady a lot at the end of his career. Like, no quarterbacks like to get hit, but Brady, you always knew when he was being bothered because he would throw the ball early and low. Yeah. That was always what Brady would do, right? And anytime I watched him throw the ball early and low, I knew he was bothered by the pass rush and he was not comfortable. And it was a game that was going to be a struggle for the Patriots. And I'm kind of seeing Rodgers do that a lot tonight. A lot of his throws, especially, and even going back the first couple of weeks, a lot of his throws now, when he feels that pressure, whether it's phantom pressure, whether it's really there, a lot of them are low. And you'll see, I'm sure they'll put together some kind of greatest hits tonight of incomplete passes where everything is low and a receiver is reaching down to the bottom. He just threw an incomplete pass on 3rd and 5 where he was rushed a little bit and he just threw the ball basically into the ground and receiver had no chance to get it. Like, this is what happens to quarterbacks when they get older, and it's like, I really don't want to get hit. I'm not going to stand in there. And you see him throwing off his back foot, giving up on plays early. Like, that's what it's self-preservation for Rodgers. Sure. And he's gotten hit a lot tonight. So I can tell he's not comfortable, just like Brady wasn't comfortable when they were doing that to him.
5: Yeah, I haven't seen an official hit total. I mean, you talked about 5 sacks. What are we thinking? 15?
1: Oh, 18? He's been hit a
5: easy
1: lot. Yeah.
5: I mean, because he's not even getting back into his drop.
1: No.
5: And the pass rush is coming.
1: And there's been at least 3 plays where his chin strap has come off of his chin when he gets hit. Like, that's when you know all the big gifs of him where the chin strap is up. Like, there's been at least 3 times he's gotten hit where his chin strap has moved and his helmet is all over. That doesn't happen to anybody else, but it happens to Aaron Rodgers.
5: Somehow it's to him.
1: That's
5: that beard, he needs to put some stickum in it.
1: Yeah. That's So the Steelers can't do anything. So they wind up punting. The Browns have the football, 1st down from their own 2-yard line. Again, 5.5 to go in the 4th quarter. Meanwhile, high drama that just occurred. 3.5 minutes left to go. Fever and the Aces. The Fever were down by 10. They cut the lead to 5. Caitlin Clark goes up for a rebound and gets an elbow from Lloyd in her face. Immediately comes down in a lot of pain. I don't know if there was blood drawn, but she has been taken to the locker room. So now they might have to navigate the final 3.5 minutes without Caitlin Clark. Now, before you ask, This was not an elbow on purpose. This was not, I know exactly where Caitlin Clark is. I'm coming down with an elbow that's going to hit. You can watch the replays. This was just going up for the ball, coming down for it. Caitlin Clark getting an elbow in the mouth. She's walking off the court and she does the whole look at it replay for a flagrant foul. But you can see, and we're telling you right now, this was just an average. Lloyd comes down and her elbow just happens to catch
5: flails, yeah.
1: Yeah, just happens to catch Caitlin Clark, who is also jumping for the ball.
5: It's the first time I've ever seen Stephanie White really agitated and animated in support of Caitlin Clark, though.
1: Yeah,
5: was a big moment.
1: Yeah. And now it's her Willis Reed moment because she is coming back on the court. And Stephanie White, this is like Rocky. Like, Stephanie White grabs her face, looks at her, says, get back out there. Caitlin Clark runs over to the ref to show that I have no blood on my face. And she shows the inside of her mouth, which is filled with blood.
5: And they're sending her off.
1: It's filled with blood. Yeah. And now they're sending her back off again because they can't, and she can't control the blood staying out of her mouth. So now she's not, you can see her come out. You can, oh my goodness. You can see all the blood. Yeah. She's got a huge cut inside her mouth somewhere. She's pointing to the ref going, see, it's inside here. The referee is saying, all right, all right. But you can see blood leaking out on the outside. I don't know how the officials did what they did. They made her go off the court, but it looks like they made her, whatever they made her do, she's allowed to come back on the court.
5: Chew on
1: now
5: some gauze for a couple seconds.
1: Yeah, just put that gauze in there and you'll be fine. So they let her, made her go back off the court, taken care of now. Caitlin Clark back on the floor. She missed about 30 seconds worth of action. Again, 3 minutes left to go. It is a 5-point lead by the Aces. I mean it when I say all the drama tonight, it's most of it's coming from this game.
5: No, a lot of extra. Aaron Rodgers getting bludgeoned. Mm. Caitlin Clark got bludgeoned on that play. We got ourselves a game.
1: I love the WNBA. A 3-pointer has just cut the lead to 82-80. We have high drama coming down to the wire. Brown, Steelers, Fever, Aces, keep it here. Happy Thursday. 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
7: 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They go empty. Steelers jump. There's a flag. Free play. Throw. End zone. Caught. Touchdown. Harold Bennett, everybody.
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1: Oh, rip that knob off.
0: All right, now we'll get to the NFL in a second, but right now there is just under a minute to go in regulation. The Aces lead the Fever 86-82. Caitlin Clark comes back on the court after a bloody mouth on a rebound. She is playing on the inbounds. It was looked like an easy layup. Caitlin Clark with a great pass. It is fumbled out of bounds. And so instead of an easy layup and a 2-point game, the Aces get the basketball. And you know, the funny thing is, I was talking about this with Monsi, before the show tonight, is that I'm really starting to believe that so many players, like Caitlin Clark's basketball IQ is so good. So many times, like, we talk about players who miss shots and easy shots. And look, and I'm one to tell you that, look, the WNBA players miss layups way more than they should, right?
1: A lot of layups. Trying to figure out the scientific explanation, but yes.
0: The uncontested layups are missed in a big way, way more than they should be. But, you know, you say, okay, well, if this pass from Caitlin Clark, if they were able to convert, this is going to be, you know, this would be an easy, you know, she'd have way more assists. But sometimes I look and I go, man, if people were more ready for her passes, like she'd be able to, because this is a pass that this should be an easy layup, and instead it's fumbled out of bounds, and the Aces get a huge call going their way.
1: That was embarrassing.
0: Asia Wilson dribbling the ball up the floor just trips and falls, and they call a foul on the Fever. After a couple of free throws, now it's a 6-point game with 40 seconds left. This was Asia Wilson just tripping and falling. Yet we've talked about this the last couple of nights. She's getting the Wemby NBA Finals calls. Like, this is, I mean, really, we talk about officiating in different sports and how bad it can be. And sometimes you go a little bit over the top. There is no officiating that is worse than the WNBA. There's absolutely no officiating
1: inconsistent.
0: Worse than the W, without a doubt.
1: You can bludgeon each other in the low post for half the game, and then the second half, anything related, even resembling contact, becomes a foul. In this case, she stumbled over her own feet.
0: She fell over her own feet, and the Fever get called for a foul, and you just say, what can you do? When the reigning MVP was mad that people are pointing at her, just trips and falls. Nope, that's going to be a foul on the Fever. Like, those are some huge things. A big reversal of fortune there in the last few seconds. Again, that pass from Caitlin Clark, that should have been an easy two to cut the lead to two. Instead, now it's a 5-point game with 40 seconds left. We'll keep you updated on that. Monsi Bolaños will have more on this with what's trending. Meanwhile, just under 2 minutes left to go in the fourth quarter. The Browns had the ball deep in their own end. They could not convert. They punt. The Steelers take over. And in just a couple of plays, Aaron Rodgers has the Steelers in the red zone. A couple of big throws to DK Metcalf. Metcalf makes an incredible catch on a back shoulder fade. Then he makes a nice move on a pass down the sideline, and the Steelers have the ball deep in Browns territory. However, now they are facing a 3rd and 10 from the Browns 11-yard line. They need a touchdown. They need a 2-point conversion. And Aaron Rodgers has just overthrown his last two passes into the end zone. So now it's going to be a 4th and 10 for the Steelers.
1: Back-to-back shots to Washington, who had the big catch earlier from Rodgers. On the second down play, I guess maybe they just decided the ball was too high because there was an awful lot of contact to where Washington really couldn't even get turned around to look back to the throw. This one on third down, he just airmailed it, setting up a 4th and 10 here inside 2 minutes.
0: So again, this is a win or go home play for the Steelers. Basically, now there's a 1:51 left. They do have 2 timeouts. It's not 4th and goal. They can still get a 1st down inside the 1-yard line. So remember, it's got to be a touchdown and a 2-point conversion. Rodgers throws incomplete into the end zone. However, a flag on the play. Going for
1: he's going thrown, to the big man.
0: He's thrown to Washington the last three times. Like he is Devontae Adams. I'm going to Washington in the end zone. Flag on the play. The referees are talking about it. This could wind up being pass interference and first down and goal from the one for the Steelers. Again, they're still talking it over, but this is three plays in a row he has thrown Washington. Yeah, it looks like it's going to be pass interference there. He definitely gets hit before the ball gets there. This is going to wind up being first and goal for the Steelers with just under a minute 50 left to go.
1: Absolutely amazing. You look at a guy that last season played all 16 games, had 31 catches for the year, 43 targets. He's been targeted repeatedly here in the fourth quarter. The go up and get it guy, Darnell Washington, because they list him, at, I think, at 264. He's three spins easy, baby.
0: Yeah, I think that's on a good, that's on a really good day. That's like going on, like I'm in a bunch of saunas and I go on some sort of real big crash.
1: I had to do that at one point to try to be eligible to catch passes. And then they challenged it in the playoffs and I was a quarter pound over. So they had to put the stripe on. There was a ceremony. One of the saddest days of my life.
0: No. Terrible. So it is a first and goal for the Steelers at the Browns 3 yard line. Now plenty of time for the Steelers. They don't need much of it. Touchdown Rodgers cuts it to a 24-22 game. Pat Freiermuth.
1: The other tight end.
0: Yeah, the other guy. Oh, hey, what about me, Aaron? I was your guy last year.
1: I was your guy. I was the guy.
0: I'm a lot more svelte than he is. I can get open. Just throw me the ball now. So now it's a 2-point conversion away from giving the ball back to Deshaun Watson. You know what they say now after tonight? You can't leave too much time on the clock for Deshaun Watson.
1: Well, if Deshaun Watson had made what was the give me throw of all time on a 3rd and 8 when he threw it out for Fannin and was 10 yards behind him.
0: Yeah.
1: With about 3.5 left, that would have taken 2 more minutes off the clock.
0: Oh, yeah,
1: minimum.
0: Yeah.
1: Instead, here's Rodgers trying to get the tie.
0: So again, 24-22, 1:42 left to go. The Steelers, Aaron Rodgers is mad. He wanted a free play because it looked like the Browns jumped off sides. Yeah, and they blew the whistle right away, and Rodgers is yelling at the referee saying, hey, that should have been a free play for us. But the referees blew the whistle. It's offside, so now it's going to move even closer to the goal line, which is going to likely change the play call. But Rodgers wanted a free play.
1: We didn't get to hear it, but did he say unabated to the quarterback?
0: It's always unabated. There's never abated.
1: He
0: had an abated path.
1: But did you include it in the explanation or not? Because if you do, then it gets you off the hook of saying, hey, we were trying to protect the quarterback.
0: Yeah, but I would like to just hear abated used.
1: No, that would be good.
0: I'd like to hear abated used. I'd like to hear someone read from an unprepared statement.
1: I'd like that too.
0: Yeah, those are a couple of things I would like. Yeah. Reading from an unprepared. I don't know who wrote it. I'm just going to read it. I don't know who wrote it. I'm just going to go.
1: I had nothing to do with this.
0: Just going to go. That's going to go right
1: but
0: now.
1: But I co-sign.
0: So they run a tush push from the 1 yard line.
1: With Aaron Rodgers.
0: And Aaron Rodgers, hang on. The play is still going. He's still going. It's really slow. Hang on. It's still going. He hasn't even gotten the line of scrimmage yet. He hasn't even gotten there yet. He still is in the backfield. He's still running. Hang on. He's getting to the line of scrimmage now.
2: And there goes his Achilles.
0: Aaron Rodgers is in the end zone. I wonder if anybody.
1: Look at how happy they all are now.
0: I wonder if anybody really thought, wow, it'd really take that long to run that tush push? No. Rodgers, they run the tush push, and he doesn't really need any push.
1: He does a great job.
0: Yeah, the Steelers get that surge right out of the gate. Frazier's able to get to the middle linebacker right away, and so Rodgers gets into the end zone, so it's a 24-24 game, but minute 42 left to go. The Browns just need a field goal, so they have tied the game, but still, again, and I can't believe I'm saying this, maybe there's too much time for Deshaun Watson.
1: We'll see which version of Deshaun Watson from this game shows up. That touchdown pass to Freiermuth was amazing, though, right? Because he sets up as a blocker and then does the release. Jaylen Warren does enough to buy Rodgers enough time for Freiermuth to complete his route to get the touchdown pass.
0: So, again, the Browns with the football now, they are a minute 37 away. Potential field goal could win the game. Meanwhile, it is over in Las Vegas. the couple of plays we talked about a couple of minutes ago, the botched inbounds play, the phantom foul helping Asia Wilson, and the Aces beat the Fever, eliminating Caitlin Clark in Indiana, 94-83, a huge performance for Wilson tonight, 36 for her. Meanwhile, Gray with 23, Young had 18. For Caitlin Clark, 18 points on just 6 of 18 shooting, 4 assists, couple of rebounds. Not a great night shooting at all for the Fever. Kelsey Mitchell had 23, but she's 7 for 23 from the floor. So they had enough. It looked like the Fever were running out of gas a little bit towards the end, but that last push, those two plays really killed them. That botched inbounds play was just an absolute killer, because that's Caitlin Clark, basketball IQ. Everything is going our way, and this is a bucket that should make it a two-point game, and suddenly it's anybody's game. But out of bounds, and the Aces get the ball, and they're shooting free throws, and suddenly it wasn't a problem for them after that.
1: Run away and hide. You know what they always used to say in the NBA? You need a big three. 77 points from the Aces' big three tonight.
0: So this is where we're at right now. Two of the big three games in the books, including now the Vegas Aces. They move on to face the winner of tomorrow's game between the Valkyrie and the Wings.
1: You think they'll fight as much as this game?
0: No.
1: Anybody bloodied?
0: No. I don't think
1: this might also be the last game for Sophie Cunningham, right? She's retiring, right?
0: Yeah, maybe, sure. Yeah.
1: I thought that was the... Yeah.
0: We'll see.
1: The rumors.
0: We'll see. Yeah, I mean, it's
1: too much marketing, merchandising, and you still need a bodyguard for Caitlin Clark.
0: This is where you have to understand that when you're playing, people pay more attention to you than when you're not playing, and you play as long as you can.
1: And when you have leverage, because the league could say, hey, Sophie, we kind of need you to stick around, maybe.
0: Yeah, you know, you're a pretty big star, Sophie. How about you stick with us here a little bit and keep playing? Those two games in the books. Meanwhile, now getting close to a minute left to go in regulation. How do things sit with the Browns and the Steelers? Monsi Bolaños, who had the over, has that and more with what's trending right now in the wide world of sports. Monsi.
2: A lot of blood in that WNBA game. A lot of blood. The claws were out. Nice little cat fight. But as you guys mentioned, Aces are moving on. They came ready to play against the Fever. Fever struggled. They just looked flat. Caitlin Clark had a nice start, but ended 6 of 18 from the field, 3 of 12 from beyond the arc with 18 points. Kelsey Mitchell, 7 of 23 from the field, 3 of 11 from beyond the arc, ended with 23 points. But it was the Asia Wilson show, really, with 36 points, 11 of 18 from the field to go along with 10 rebounds, 94-83. Final score there. But we got a game in the NFL, a tie game. Browns and Steelers tied at 24 with a minute to go. Browns currently have the ball. They're driving. They just crossed midfield as Deshaun Watson connected with Jerry Jeudy in this drive for a second time as they're getting downfield, but they just crossed over to Pittsburgh territory. There's about 49 seconds to go here. Deshaun Watson, 23 of 31, 262 yards, a touchdown, an interception. He also has a lost fumble. Aaron Rodgers, 22 of 39, 3 touchdowns, 1 interception, and a nice little... What do we call that? He was a yard out. Is that a quarterback sneak?
0: Yeah, even though
2: he was a yard. He just looked a little further out.
0: It was sneaky because no one expected it from Aaron Rodgers. So it's sneaky.
1: That's true.
0: Yes, there you go.
2: That's it. You're right. Yeah. So that's going on. We'll keep you guys posted on how this one ends. The Braves have officially punched their ticket to the NLDS. They eliminated the Phillies today, 6-2, coming out on top in this game 3. It all started with a Michael Harris 3-run shot in the first inning. They really never looked back. Ozzie Albies hit a home run. Matt Olson hit a home run. So they're going to face the Dodgers in the NLDS. That starts on Saturday, and the first pitch is set for 4 p.m. Eastern time. News out of the NBA, as All-Star and All-NBA center Jalen Duren has agreed to a 5-year, $200 million fully guaranteed contract to return to the Detroit Pistons. All right, back to NFL news now that we've gotten all those scores out, but we're going to go back to the NFL because the Eagles are likely to be without wide receiver Devontae Smith for week 4 against the Rams. Rams are expecting to have wide receiver Puka Nacua back. Smith has been dealing with a hamstring injury, as has Texans wide receiver Nico Collins, but he's been limited in practice this week, and he's trying to return this weekend against the Cowboys. Dallas cornerback quarterback Joey Porter Jr. practiced with his new team today, the Cowboys. He has a chance to face the Texans on Sunday. Some players that did not practice on Thursday in the NFL to keep an eye on: Jets running back Breece Hall, 49ers wide receiver Mike Evans, Vikings wide receiver Justin Jefferson, and Chargers wide receiver Ladd McConkey. And in case you missed what's happening at San Diego State in their football team, there is a mumps outbreak.
0: Mumps.
2: 17 players either doubtful or ruled out for their game Saturday against Texas State.
0: If you ask me, I would tell you I didn't know people still got mumps.
2: Yeah, I didn't. Yeah.
0: I didn't know.
2: And this many.
0: Yeah.
1: I mean, we'd seen the measles making a comeback. Yeah, right.
2: Comeback. That's
0: Yeah, the measles, the comeback,
2: the comeback
0: for the measles.
2: For the measles. Oh, yeah, come go. Back for the mumps now.
0: Yes.
2: No, no bueno. Back to you guys.
0: Thank you very much,
2: Monty.
1: Unbelievable.
0: So 19 seconds left to go. Syracuse's own Andre Schmidt could be out for the game-winning field goal. Are we going to overtime, or are the Browns set to kick a game winner? Keep it right here. Thursday is just getting started. Jason and Mike, Fox Sports Radio.
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1: Yeah.
0: The final from Cleveland, 27-24. The pride of Syracuse, Andre Schmidt. Lou Groza Award winner as a freshman with a 78-yard field goal. It seemed like it was 78 yards. 50-yarder to give the Browns the 20-24 lead. However, the Steelers did have one final play. After the kickoff that went into the end zone, the Steelers had the ball from the 35-yard line. I know. Ravens Cowboys put a pin in that. They do have a timeout, and they have 10 seconds. Rodgers rolls out right. Whatever they had going really didn't seem like it was working, because this was clearly where you're looking for maybe DK Metcalf, 20 yards, and you're trying a field goal. Because you can, all you got to do is get a little bit to the other side of midfield, right? 20, 25 yards, timeout, and you're kicking a 55-yarder.
1: Right.
0: But whatever play, Rodgers looked like he had to improvise, because it looked like it was a called rollout, and instead he just tries to chuck it up deep. He gets picked off. Deshaun Watson kneels on the football, and the Browns come away with a 27-24 win.
1: Browns are now 3-1. You're first place.
0: Wow.
1: Cleveland Browns. Like, Watson had a great first half, a very uneven second half, two incredibly curious misses and misfires. Mm-hmm. They have on this final drive completions of 17, 12, 10, 6. Hi, Jerry Jeudy. Mm-hmm. I remember you.
0: Yeah.
1: And they had a sack. It was only 4 yards, but it was one of those where it's like, all right, is that enough to change where you're at? Instead, Super Toe comes out and hits the 56-yarder that proves to be the game winner.
0: Now, so much to get into from this game. Deshaun Watson and the Browns are 3-1. But wow, let's just take back. The Browns with the lead, 11 seconds left, decide to kick it into the end zone. They are okay giving the ball to Aaron Rodgers at the 35-yard line, knowing that we just watched Lamar Jackson win a game in Rio with 7 seconds left because the Cowboys decided to kick it into the end zone. Completed pass, first down, field goal by Loop. They win the game. This is why I said earlier this week the Cowboys were getting ripped for that, and it was wrong. Because any other team in the NFL, said this on Monday night, any other team in the NFL, when faced with the same situation, we just get the field goal to tie the game, there are 7 seconds left, they're going to go to overtime. Not only that, we're not going to risk some crazy kickoff return, even though kickoffs now are made to be plays where you gain a little bit more yards, but getting it back into the end zone is really not happening.
1: Right.
0: Any team is still going to kick it into the end zone saying, we're going to give you one play from the 35-yard line. Any team would do that. And here are the

0: Browns deciding we're okay doing that, knowing that not just 7 seconds, but 10 seconds, plenty of time for a play, a pass, a timeout. We've seen Aaron Rodgers do this all the time. The criticism the Cowboys got for that was completely wrong, and we're vindicated by it, because here's the Browns just 2 days or 3 days after that happened, right? Not even later on in the year. Well, it's not like middle of November. And remember back in September in Rio when the Cowboys decided to care. No, this was 3 days later, and we saw that, well, here's what the Browns decided to do. Ripping the Cowboys for that was wrong, because you saw the Browns do exactly that. It takes a really special dude, a special quarterback, to make a play like Lamar Jackson did. That's why people still don't give him the credit for as great a player as he is. He's having a Peyton Manning type career where he does things that nobody else can do. It's a different skill set, but he's this generation's Peyton Manning. He made that play happen. And here's where Aaron Rodgers couldn't make that play happen, and the Browns win.
1: Well, and that's just it, though. With Lamar Jackson, you know he's still mobile, and you know he still has a cannon. Your pass rush for Cleveland has been pretty good most of the night, and Aaron Rodgers doesn't have that same juice. So maybe the difference in the decision-making a little bit, but I agree with you. Nine times out of ten, and you got to make a perfect throw and have a defensive collapse and everything go wrong for you to have the Lamar Jackson play that you did, which is why the Cowboys went out and got Joey Porter Jr., whose presence tonight for the Steelers would have been pretty huge. I'm glad his back's feeling better.
0: He wouldn't have been on the field. He would have been on the sideline for some reason. He would have been playing.
1: No, I'm just saying, if they'd come to calmer heads and decided to pay him,
0: would he have just yelled, cover that guy? Oh, hey, we need Joey Porter yelling.
1: That might actually could have
0: cover that guy. Okay, got it.
1: That might have done something. No, but just saying, if he was part of the Steelers, but instead his lower back was killing him until he got out.
0: But now I can play. I can play Sunday. I'm feeling really good.
2: A trade heals everything.
0: He's like in what was in Monty Python and the Holy Grail, the bring out your dead scene, and the guy's going, oh, I'm feeling quite better. No, you're not. You're dead. No, I might go for a walk later today. No, you're dead. Just stay in there. Oh, look, I'm feeling better. I'm actually play on Sunday. No, you're injured. No, but I'm feeling really good. Like, especially if I'm on a new team, I can go play. Ah, that's what it was. But
1: he feels good now.
0: But this is where to show you that any team would do that. Any team would kick that. If it wasn't the Cowboys, it wouldn't get near the criticism. Now, defending the play, okay, you get in the X and O's of it. Lamar Jackson made an incredible play. His pass was great. Any more air under it, they weren't getting the timeout called. That's the kind of career he's had that we don't give him credit for. Tougher for Aaron Rodgers, right? Not quite the arm, not quite the mobility. They ran a play to get him outside the pocket to get things moving, because he had thrown on the run pretty well tonight. And as you pointed out, under duress, that was what you kind of had to do. Right? Yeah. You couldn't let him go back in the pocket because he was a sitting duck back there. So getting him outside worked, but that final play, they dialed up the right defensive pressure. Now, you dial up the right play defensively, you don't have to worry about a last-second field goal. So you want to talk about that for the Cowboys? Sure. You want to talk about how they blew the last possession by getting too cute, trying to time it where they got into the end zone without too much time left? Yeah, you can blame them for that. But the kicking? Can't do it, because as you see, hey, the Browns were able to do it and win the game, and it didn't even seem like it was something that was really nerve-wracking.
1: Still comes back to the excellence of execution, right, on both sides. Quarterback's got to make a big throw. Receiver's got to go up in a contested space. In this case, you've got a guy surrounded by three Browns defensive backs. Now, part of that is that ball's not coming out with the same zip from Aaron Rodgers that hung up there a while.
0: No.
1: But it's also, you made the decision to go for the downs instead of taking the 15 yards and seeing if your kicker could match the distance.
0: I mean, look, whatever they had dialed up, it was clearly, We're rolling him out, and we're going to try to get somebody coming over the middle of the field. And I haven't seen a replay yet because I haven't shown it, but I assume Rodgers didn't like what he saw. He tried to keep the play alive because you can, because there was 10 seconds left. So you had a couple of seconds there, but then when he realized, I can't keep it alive, I'm going to have to throw it deep. And with all of that going on, the interception still happened with 1 second left on the clock. So they still had to. So there was plenty of time. You had plenty of time to cause all you need, because you're only going to have one play, right? You're only going to have one play to make it happen. And you saw there was enough time. It was just a case of he throws down. The receiver looked like he was open just immediately for a brief second, but by the time the ball got there, he wasn't open.
1: Cleveland Browns 3-1, 2-0 at home. Watson goes for 268, 1-1. They ran the ball for 112 yards. Was it effective running? Not necessarily, but you know what? Keep those, keep the clock rolling. Keep the chains moving. Boston, the big play receiver. But DK Metcalf, you thought he was going to be left for dead in that offense. There he is, fantasy relevant.
0: The Browns are 3-1 for the first time in 5 years. Hey, it could happen to you, just so you know. NFL on Fox's Jay Glazer coming up next. What does he think of what we saw tonight? Oh, Jay is a must listen. He is straight ahead. Fox. We are Fox
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8: How's it going, fellow sports fans? It's Andy West. Let's look back on this day in sports history, October 2nd. We'll start off today way back in 1974. Future Baseball Hall of Famer Hank Aaron hits his final home run as a member of the Atlanta Braves in a 13-0 win over the Cincinnati Reds. It was Aaron's 733rd career home run, and it happened on his last National League at-bat. 30 days later, he was traded to the Brewers, where he played two more seasons. Today in 1983, the Green Bay Packers erupt for an NFL record 49 points in the first half, 35 coming in the second quarter. They clobber the Tampa Bay Buccaneers 55-14 at Lambeau Field. And today in 2005, the NFL plays the first regular season game outside of the United States when the Arizona Cardinals defeat the San Francisco 49ers 31-14 in Mexico City, Mexico. The game drew the NFL's highest attendance at the time with over 103,000 spectators.
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24: You heard it on the Browns Radio Network. They held on. They defeated the Steelers after that field goal, 27-24. Deshaun Watson ended 24 of 33 for 268 yards, one touchdown and one interception. While Aaron Rodgers, who helped the Steelers score 14 points in the fourth quarter to tie the game before they hit that field goal, ended 22 of 40 for 299 yards, three touchdowns and two interceptions. In the WNBA playoffs, the Aces eliminated the Fever from the playoffs, coming out on top 94-83. And in baseball, the Braves are headed to the NLDS to face the Dodgers after defeating the Phillies 6-2. I'm Monty Bolaños.
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0: Fox Sports Radio, the Jason Smith Show with my best friend Mike Harmon. 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The crown is yours. The Browns hold on. They beat the Steelers on Thursday Night Football 27-24. Final drive of the game, Deshaun Watson gets them in field goal range, and Andre Schmidt, Syracuse legend, Lou Groza a winner as a freshman. That's more than anybody else besides Andre Schmidt's family knows about him.
1: That's a lot of awards. I mean, right there. Just you need one to make you the most decorated Syracuse athlete in a long time.
0: Drills a 56-yard field goal with 10 seconds left to go. Rodgers is picked off on the next to last play of the game. Browns move to 3-1. Joining us now on the hotline, nobody better than NFL on Fox insider extraordinaire Jay Glazer. Jay, you are always full of positivity and emotion, and no matter how things are, you stick to it. The Browns are 3-1. Dreams can happen, Jay. Never give up.
2: Absolutely never give up. You know, and look, they got a head coach in there who's authentic, right? Man, I love what he does. But that town, that whole town is about authenticity, right? Like, man, you can't fake in that town. And it was interesting, because I was talking the other morning about Deshaun Watson, and I was like, hey, did Deshaun, you know, buy himself time for that last game? And he's like, oh, yeah, he bought himself a lot of time, as long as he doesn't do things like, you know, getting fights with the fans and things like that, right? He's like, he absolutely is part of it. He said, but you got to remember, he's like, Jay, this guy's been through so much, and he hasn't played a lot. And, you know, it's hard to just expect him, oh, he's going to pick up right where he was when he was in Texas. And he goes, it's a real hard thing to expect, you know? And there's still things that he was, like, unsure of. And then, again, I know Todd is, like, working on that with him, working on his confidence and things like that. So I think, you know, he said recently, well, he's still a young quarterback developing. And I think what he meant by that is because he's not playing so long, right? It's almost like he's younger in football years than life years because he missed so much time. But, man, you know, Monken is he's definitely believing in him without a doubt. Because it was like if he didn't play well in the game the second week, right, I think there would have been a chance that he wouldn't have been the starter in their home opener. I could have seen them go to Shador. But you can see now Deshaun playing with more and more confidence, right? Whether it's his arm in the pocket, whether it's using his legs. And it's, I would say like a lot of Browns fans are probably torn. They wanted to hate him so badly, but now the cheers are coming in.
0: Yeah, you talked about Monken. Is it just belief? Is it getting the Browns to believe? Like, what's been his big stamp on this team that's got them out here?
2: Like I said, he's so authentic, man. Like he's such a dude. He reminds me of Bruce Arians. He really does.
0: Wow.
2: And yeah, you know how much like Bruce just connects with people, and it's the same thing. So you know, there's a lot of things there with the Browns where you know I always talk about cultures, and I've told you guys like you know people wonder like why do teams lose over and over and over? It's culture, right? And it starts at the top a lot of times, but. You know, sometimes the coach comes in there and helps the owner change the culture around a little bit. And I think he's kind of like one of those Bruce Arians guys.
1: On the other side
2: and,
1: of the...
2: In a day and age when there's so much fake stuff out there that they're dealing with on social media, authenticity goes so far with today's player.
1: Well, we saw that even with the gray beard of Aaron Rodgers going back and forth with Mike McCarthy early in this one, under siege, offensive line leaky, but a big fourth quarter comeback that falls just short.
2: Yeah, no, absolutely. And Aaron and I trained together this offseason, and when I'm sitting there watching him, I'm like, if people only saw this dude. He trains in the offseason. Like, you know, he's, you know, 59 years old, whatever he is. Guys, they'll be like wind sprints, and he'll just be right up there with the receivers and corners. Like, man, he lifts more than the young guys. Like, It's unbelievable. He's a freak of nature. And people just, they don't see it. I get to see it. He's a freak of nature for a guy that old. And, you know, the one thing about the Steelers, like their offensive line has been obviously terrible. So Mike went with a different, you know, offensive line last weekend, the whole right side. And it's going to take them time to mesh. You know, and the thing was, what Aaron was so good at in the past was there was like two plays, right? Aaron would drop back, and the pocket started breaking down. He used his legs, and he started extending plays, and it'd be a whole different play, right? Receiver to break out in something different. Well, he's not able to do that same thing anymore, right? Not like he used to be. So he's had to find different ways to kind of attack, whether that's scheme, but still, with a guy this age, you got to make sure you protect him. Got to be the number one thing. You got to have that running game going. You got to protect him. So I know they're, you know, hoping for that offensive line that it gels, you know, a lot faster. I know the right tackle, that first round pick, that Max, they love him. Absolutely love him. But they know too, he's green. He's going to take his time.
0: Jay, when you worked out with Aaron, did he yell at you like he yelled at McCarthy and the coaching staff tonight? Because it looked like he was just not happy at all getting into the fourth quarter. He was yelling at everybody.
2: I know. Remember last year, like I was like, he and Arthur Smith would be like the two guys from the Muppets. In the rafters, like, right? And I'm like, now it's him and McCarthy. Like, you know, Arthur, like, oh God. But I will tell you this, there's a lot of love there between those guys. There really is.
1: Jay Glazer, NFL on Fox with us here. Find him on Twitter at Jay Glazer. Jason Smith Show with me, Mike Harmon, here wrapping up some Thursday night football, talking all things NFL as we get ready for week 4. All right, before we continue, since we're talking Steelers here, Jay, did you ever try to invade Mike Tomlin's Minecraft and blow it up?
2: Listen, so the only secret I knew about Mike Tomlin, okay, was that he was the biggest Jersey Shore fan. No one knew. Like, dude, this guy was like a secret watcher of Jersey Shore, and I outed him. And like, what are you doing, dude? I'm like, no, I got to tell the world this. Minecraft thing, all the time, never knew. Never had any idea.
1: Wow.
2: Never clue. So I text him today, though, okay? And this is my text. Let me get it exactly. Okay? And I'll take out the curses. Hold on.
1: Okay.
2: So I saw his little Minecraft, you know, the thing that came out. I said, hey, Blanky Blank, you do realize that your butt is rich enough to build that house in real life, don't you?
0: Can you read what he wrote back to you, or is it just a lot of curse words?
2: I sure can't.
0: Oh, Jay. All right. Hey, look, we saw a trade go down. Speaking of the Steelers, they make the trade of Joey Porter Jr., the Dallas Cowboys, and you know, second round pick, sixth round pick. He says he wants to play Sunday. Reports that he was, you know, his health was in question here. Does he play Sunday? Does he play in a week? Like, what do you think happens?
2: I can't answer the question because I just haven't asked the Cowboys yet. You know, it just happened. And I would usually, you know, I'm going to wait till Saturday to ask the question. Probably want to see, look, you know, I do know, like, part of the Steelers was he holding in, but even so, they're like, man, you know, he hasn't done a lot, so just conditioning-wise, he couldn't get out there. And, you know, I think the Cowboys got to see what they got also, and, you know, how much the scheme is different, things like that. You know, I think in a situation like that, man, can you put him in and just say, all right, you're going to cover that guy? You know, that's it. Like, that's probably, you would think, you know, what he could do if they decide to do him, but I don't know the answer to that. I always like to say, when you put a guy in there and say, you're going against him, Deion Sanders used to call it the cat defense, cat coverage. I was like, what was that? He said, because the coach would be like, Deion, you got that cat. That's all you got to know.
0: Does this jumpstart the trade deadline a little bit? Do you think we might see more trades, or is this just, hey, this is outlier?
2: Yeah, no, this is an outlier because, you know, this wasn't going anywhere with the Steelers. You know, I know the Steelers, like, once he was like, not playing because of back injury, they were just kind of tired of the drama.
1: The other big deal we saw was J.J. McCarthy gets away from Minnesota, joins Harbaugh in with the Giants. How much did Jim Harbaugh influence this, and what's the expectation of him getting on the field here?
2: Well, you know, I knew what, you know, what Jim's thought was. And he did call Jim to ask his opinion, but, you know, like, people in Giants also called Kreisky, who was the GM of the Vikings, and asked him his opinion, and yes, it was definitely a team effort. But I, you know, for a guy like JJ, you know, the interesting thing for me, obviously they need somebody, right? And there was other guys, they thought about Garoppolo, thought about Justin Fields, but everybody always says, well, you know, when a guy like this, he leaves somewhere, and he gets a second chance, and he can resurrect his career. My only thing is, like, you go to Kevin O'Connell as a quarterback to learn how to resurrect your career.
0: Right.
2: Don't leave Kevin O'Connell to resurrect your career. You know, it's like you go to those guys. So I, you know, I think JJ will have a lot of growing to do. I'll be interested to see how he fits just in New York. But I don't think there's a lot of pressure on him here anymore either. Right? It's like, yeah, coming in there hoping that, oh, you're going to beat out Jameis right away. And I think that, you know, he can get some reps. And you could use some different things, put these guys in there just to use their legs and just show something else. But it's not like he's coming in there like, all right, JJ's going to be our starter right away. But I do. But it'll be interesting because they have Matt Nagy over there. They have Callahan there. They have Greg Roman there. They got a lot of guys who can work with the quarterback.
0: All right, lastly, Jay, I don't know if you had a chance to talk to Sean McVay after the story yesterday. The NFL apologized and said the pass interference was a wrong call at the end of the game that flipped the game to the Broncos instead of the Rams. What'd you make of the NFL making that decision and letting you know that, hey, we got this really, really wrong?
2: Yeah, but it's not the first time. It happens all the time, actually. Sometimes coaches share it, sometimes they don't. And that's what these guys want. They want you to be just totally honest. They're like, hey, we messed up. You know, and they're like, when you want anything, right? I tell people used to work for you all the time, hey, it's my bad. That was on me. You know, and not, you know, BS your way around it. Does it make it any better? No, but you also don't want the league to kind of say, no, we didn't do that, right? You know, and I know what you saw, but no, we saw something different. And that kind of drives you a little bit crazy. But he's also the type of dude who's like, there's nothing he can do. He's going to move on from that immediately. Was he, you know, I'm sure, did he want to put his hand through a wall? Yeah.
0: Sure.
2: I'm sure he did. You know, he didn't say that specifically, but I know. So, you know, that's the type of thing that hurts, man. It gets you, you know. And, you know, on the other side, too, the Broncos, man, they got to figure out a way to score points in the first half. Right? They've got to. You can't keep doing this. And you know, like, oh. I told you, he told me, he's like, dude, I want this to work. Like, I need this to work.
0: Oh, yeah. I think we're losing Jay there a little bit here. Okay. Oh, there we go. We got you back.
2: I am in a bad area, man, so I'm sorry. I'm probably going to...
0: Tell Howie Long he's got to drive you in better areas, Jay.
2: Yeah, 2 stars for him tonight.
0: He's on Twitter at Jay Glazer. That is at Jay Glazer. Jay, as always, buddy, appreciate it. Have fun on Sunday, man. We'll talk to you next week.
1: He's the best.
0: All right, great stuff there from Jay Glazer. How about there? You know, Giants kicking the tires here. Jimmy Garoppolo, maybe Justin Fields, and deciding for J.J. McCarthy over both of them.
1: Yeah, Justin Fields is an interesting one, right? There's several stops on his career already, and they're in Kansas City seeing what kind of gadgets might be there because he's lined up in the backfield a couple of times. So we'll see if that becomes a package later on in the season. But, yeah, before going to McCarthy, I mean, you're definitely looking at guys that have snaps, particularly if you think you're going to need to pull the hook on Jameis Winston sooner rather than later. Although they did get the hard-fought win against those pesky, plucky Tennessee Titans.
0: Exit Albata Fresca, exit Swollen Dome, the Jason Smith Show with my best friend, Mike Harmon. As always, thanks to Jay Glazer for stopping by. Awesome visit with him. Coming up next, we'll have big time reaction to all three of the biggest stories in sports tonight. We got something for everybody. NFL, Major League Baseball, basketball. We got it all. 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
0: 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Comment away whether you agree or disagree. Let's know what you think. Again, just search Jason Smith Show on YouTube and subscribe. Never give up on your dreams. Always keep fighting. The Browns are 3-1. It can happen for you. Don't think it's too hard.
1: Case Keenum was a winner this week, too. Come on.
0: That final rep on the machine, I can't do it. No, I'm on a skip leg day. No. Dreams happen. Just keep at it, and you can be whatever your life's version of 3-1 like the Browns is. I don't know what it is, but you can have that Browns 3-1 version of your life.
1: Every day, you're trying to go 1-0. That's all it is. You're working to perfection.
0: You're trying to go 3-1 like the Browns. This is a Browns-specific analogy. Browns-specific.
1: I'm just talking about, everybody in their lives. You just try to win the day. And if you go 3-1 repeatedly, yep, you're doing all right.
0: Yeah,
1: like
0: sure.
1: Right now, we got the North Texas Mean Green and the Tulsa Golden Hurricane tied at 31, middle of the fourth quarter. We got football.
0: Did you bet this game?
1: No.
0: Oh, okay. I'm just saying. You're throwing this out there like you bet it.
1: Well, it's just that we still have live action.
0: People talk about North Texas, I think, was Necessary Roughness.
1: Yeah, but there's live action. Yeah. That's all I'm talking about. We got a lot of points.
0: Look, the Browns win it 27-24, and it's a big night. Deshaun Watson plays pretty well in the first half. Not so well in the second half, but gets the Browns down into position for the game-winning field goal. And the Browns right now are on top of the AFC North. Again, follow your dreams.
1: That's it, man.
0: But look, it's really difficult because Deshaun Watson's a hard guy to talk about. With the massage situation that played out over years, his attitude towards the fans, he's a hard guy to talk about. He's a hard guy to root for. And we haven't had to for basically the last 3 or 4 years because he's been not good or hurt.
1: Right.
0: And so we haven't had to worry about talking about him. Right. I was thinking about that tonight going, man, if he has a big game, like there's so many big stories going on in sports. And sometimes, when we have to pick and choose what to talk about, we want to talk about what the biggest hits are, right? We're like a radio station playing the biggest hits, right? You want to hear the songs, things you want to hear, our spin on them, our angle on them. Deshaun Watson, once he came back and once he started playing poorly and started getting injured, wasn't a guy in the radar screen anymore.
1: No.
0: And nobody thought he would even be a guy this year. And I guarantee you, the Browns thought he would stink the first two games of the season, and they could make a quarterback change to Shedeur Sanders for week 3, right?
1: Yeah, fix the glitch.
0: The whole plot line of, in a season where we're tanking, where our next quarterback is somewhere in college right now, Deshaun Watson, and you know that Jimmy Haslam wants to see him play because he paid him a lot of money. I'm going to make a bad situation even worse by continuing to play him. You knew he was going to play. So I got the Browns' strategy of, if he's got to play, he could play the first two games away from home. Mm-hmm. And then we know he's going to stink because he hasn't been good for 4 years. And then we'll go to Shedeur Sanders. I bet they were very expecting, what are we going to really get out of Deshaun Watson the first two games? Right? We got a new head coach, got a new everything, got to figure out a new culture, but he's got to play. We'll play him away from home and then we'll make the quarterback change. And we even saw that story. Stories that don't get the credit they deserve when they come out Sunday morning before a slate of NFL games, because then the games happen and that's what takes over. But right before week 2, the story broke that the Browns were going to reevaluate the quarterback position after this week.
1: Right.
0: Right. Which tells you we're expecting him to stink and we're reevaluating the position after this week. So, okay, Shedeur Sanders is your quarterback at the home opener. But what happens? For the first time in 4 years, Watson has a decent game. They win. Now you have to start him. Right. You have no choice. And I'm sure the Browns like unbelievable. Like, we're happy to win, but come on, really? Like, now he plays well? Finally, he plays well now? Like, is that a blank you to us? I'm going to play well now? He plays in the home opener. He plays well enough. They win. And now here's Thursday night when it's the only game and it's everybody talking about it. And now we have to talk about Deshaun Watson. He is a tough guy to talk about. What I look at right now is, I remember when the Jets got Michael Vick, it was still really hard. It was still really hard for me to go, he's on my team. What do I do? And I remember games where when he would play, I just thought, well, I'm hoping the Jets win, but I'm hoping that we move the football. But am I really going crazy? I'm a quarterback. I'm not. Right. And the same thing, I think Browns fans feel that way for Deshaun Watson. They want to win. Are they celebrating Deshaun Watson, or are they, or Browns fans saying, okay, we are going to be as okay as we are with it as long as we're winning. And, but for everybody else, for all the other fans, it's like, really, he's a really hard guy to talk about. He's a hard guy. Mm-hmm. What I mean is he's a hard guy to even bring up in conversation because of what his past is. So when I come down, I go, I look at tonight and I go, man, I am incredibly happy for the Browns, because this shows you that it can turn for any, if it can turn for the Browns, it can turn for you. I feel better about the Jets coming off this game tonight that maybe things are turning, right? They're playing better than the Browns. They just, you know, they gave away the game. Doesn't matter. But you know, look, you feel better. Look, the Raiders are 3-0. The Browns are 2-1. Like if your team is been sitting at the bottom of the standings forever, like it can still happen for you. And I have nothing but joy at the fact that the Browns are 3-1 at the top of the AFC North, but I can separate that from how I feel when I talk about Deshaun Watson.
1: No, and that's the thing, right? Is there's the player, there's the guy, and you hope that somewhere along the way he recognizes all that transpired and takes ownership of it, right? Certainly paid a penalty with the suspension. Monetary stuff is what it is. But, you know, you look at what he's also been as a player. Like, if you're a Brown fan, there's the background of him showing up, the contract that precludes you from making a bunch of other moves. Now, they've always drafted reasonably well. We've always gone into a season going, the roster's pretty solid, right? Last year, you got the defensive rookie of the year, right? You got guys that can play. You just didn't have a quarterback. And coming into this year, what did you say? Hey, it's a decent roster. They make the trade of Myles Garrett, but they get verse backs. Like, defense should still be okay. But what about the quarterback? Instead, you got a guy who's completing 68% of his passes. Now, in that win against Carolina, he was only 16 for 30.
0: Yeah.
1: So he didn't exactly light it up. And for the most part, he has done the take what's a couple of shots downfield we've seen with Boston in these games. But for the most part, it's the take what the defense is going to give you. And some other quarterbacks in the league right now might want to learn that. That ability to be a bit more patient in pulling the trigger. But 5 touchdowns, 1 pick, 105 yards on the ground. He's played well. I think for Browns fans, there was just part of them that's like, we're tired of being in limbo, where we have some hope except for a giant question mark there. And now, well, winning cures a lot of things.
0: Yeah. Well, look, I'll be the first guy to tell you, look, it sucks because you say, how many years can I go through just having a depressing football season before I unplug?
1: Sure.
0: Right? Like for me, for the Jets, it's at least 12, maybe 13.
1: No, right? No, I've been with you long enough. You get hopeful for about 3 or 4 weeks of the year going, all right, we're turning the corner, or we have that. Yeah. Like this week, you got the Bears.
0: Yeah.
1: A lot of folks are asking what our bet is going to be, so we got to come up with something.
0: We'll come up with a bet tomorrow.
1: Yeah.
0: Especially since I'm going to take the Jets on the field. But as far as the Browns, like, you know, I get it. How many years? It's really hard to go through a season where your team is terrible. And how much can you look forward to the offseason?
1: And they're listless. They're not even fun to watch. Right? It's one thing if you're losing and you're losing shootouts and you're like, okay, we just need to be a little more fine-tuned here and there. You're like, we got no hope.
0: No, it's hard because you want to go into a season with some kind of hope. And at least with most teams, all right, we have change. Now, do you really think the change is going to work? Most likely no, but at least you have change.
1: Right.
0: The Jets change. The Raiders change. Lots of teams change. And does it always work? No. Does it more of the same except with different people? Yeah. But once in a while, you can see it work. It's working for the Raiders right now. They're 3-0, and it's working for the Browns right now. But it's so that's why I feel, you know, for the Browns, it's like, man, every day just feels like it's misery. The last few years being a Browns fan, the Deshaun Watson era has been the cloud of everything hanging over the fact that this is our quarterback. And this is what, I mean, I'm rooting for a team, but how do I feel about this? It's really, really difficult. And so that's a really hard thing as a fan, because you want sports to be your escape from everything else, right? And instead, like it's filled with the Browns stink. The offseason's going to stink. Everything's going to stink. Just going to watch draft day again so we can, you know, rook Scotty Carson out of those 3 picks and then give him back to him and then get him here and move up and then go take Ray Jennings. And all. Like it's really difficult, which I mean it when I say I feel so happy for Browns fans, because you know, they've known nothing but misery for the last few, I mean, basically for a long time before that, but mainly the last 5 years, especially with the advent of social media and how, you know, you can be a front page story every day and it be a negative story. It's a really hard thing to go through as a fan, because I get it. I get, like, when you would unplug and say, okay, you know what, I want enjoyment out of watching my sports teams. I don't want to sit and watch my team and go, yep, okay, yeah, here it is, giving it up in the third quarter, I'm leaving. You know, like my wife tells me at the end, she goes, after the game's over, she's, oh, I'm sorry about the Jets. I go, yeah, I haven't seen this. You know, it's right, like, whatever, sure. I can take it, put it away. So I get where fans get to a point in their life, and you know, we've talked about this, where, you know, I'll talk to people, you know, that were older than me, like when I was in my 30s, or, you know, my uncles were ever in their 50s or 60s. Oh, did you watch the Jets? Did you watch this game? Yeah, and I don't watch. What do you mean you don't watch anymore? You know, I used to, but I don't. Oh, and what it is just, I've watched them lose for so long, I've eventually found something better to do than just be depressed on a Sunday watching a game. And so that's why you need that hope. And, like, look, the Jets are the longest drought in North America, but yet I'm still there, you know, every day. I don't know how long that's going to be. And for Browns fans, it's like that despair is just, like, you know, doubled and tripled, because it's, you know, you have 1 year. Hey, we're in the playoffs. Then 3 years and we're not even close. And then we had a draft pick and maybe it works and it doesn't. And now 5 years, it's been, what are we doing? We have great defense, defensive player of the year in the NFL. We're trading him. It can get really difficult. And so the fans to stick through this, like that's a real achievement to say now, because I'm glad they're getting to enjoy the spoils of being 3 and for the next few days to be all alone in first place in the AFC North.
1: Stefanski with a couple of coaches.
0: They could be all alone
1: year.
0: After Sunday. The Bengals have a tough game Sunday.
1: That's right.
0: That could be a tough one.
1: Plenty on preview on our Football Friday, but you know, to look at this and pull it back, right? Al Michaels, early in the broadcast tonight, started talking about Browns history. And he wasn't being funny. He wasn't being glib. Like, we make fun of it and go, oh, you know, Brian Sipes not walking through the door. He was trying to put it in a historical context of where they're at by bringing up Sipes, by bringing up Bernie Kosar in terms of functional football, right? You've got a couple of hiccups here and there where you had the Derek Anderson year where he's
0: Braylon Edwards. You're as far from the cardiac kids as you could possibly
1: get. Because, I mean, that was 2007 that year, which was insane. The two games against the Bengals were two of the most entertaining ever. But the point being that also with Deshaun Watson, for those that are like, well, you know, he's always been there, that was 2020.
0: Yeah.
1: Okay? Mm-hmm. Most careers don't last as long as the gap between his last good year and the couple of games he's put together now. And even tonight, he was far from perfect. He had plenty of chances to ice the game. Right? But the point being that you're actually completing a high percentage of passes, you're not turning the ball over, and everything else, that to say this was always there, you watched it. You watched 19 games of injury-riddled seasons.
0: Yeah. I mean, look, let's bet what he's doing and what he has done is he has now game managed the way and the game for the Browns much better than he has in previous
1: iterations.
0: And people expected a lot from him. They expected the 35 touchdowns a year, but he is now the last, like, he hasn't been spectacular this year, but he has been
1: he's
0: good.
1: In his
0: and
1: spots.
0: He's game managed his way. They've put enough points on the board, and no, can you talk about their opponents being great, but you can only beat who's on the schedule. Look, Jacksonville's the best team they played by far, and they got boat raced.
1: Right.
0: Tampa Bay stinks. They're 0-3. Carolina's Carolina. We told you Pittsburgh, they might stink. We'll have more on them in a few minutes. But, like, you know, okay, still, you're 3-1, and he has done enough in most of these games. That's where he's at. It's competent quarterback play is what the Browns have gotten, which is all they've won. All Browns fans have wanted for the last few years. But again, now you go back to, it's Deshaun Watson, so I get how difficult it is. So you celebrate the 3-1.
1: And you just hope that it stays with you for another week. But I think the worst part of being a fan is knowing that it's not what the guy's doing that kept him on the field, but just the paycheck. Like, that had to be the most frustrating aspect of the last 2 years.
0: Sure.
1: He's still going to be the guy, only because you know all that guaranteed money is just kicking Haslam in the teeth every time, going, I'm going to get him on the field no matter what. If he's healthy enough, he plays. And we've seen that with many other circumstances. Hey, money plays.
0: Mm-hmm.
1: And then eventually it doesn't because, well, they're not, what's that word? Good.
0: Exit Albata Fresca, Exit Swollen Dome, Jason Smith, Mike Harbaugh. Just a conversation about how that goes about Deshaun Watson. Time now to find out what's trending in the wide world of sports with someone who's been called the Aaron Rodgers of Fox Sports Radio. I saw her cursing a lot during the game tonight, too. It's Monsi Bolaños.
2: Facts. Probably more than they did.
0: Yes.
2: In fact,
0: although Aaron Rodgers cursed mainly in English, you're cursing a lot in Spanish.
2: Well, a little bit of both. You know what I'm saying?
0: Yeah.
2: Well,
0: you're right.
2: Mainly in Spanish, but there's definitely some English.
0: Oh, no. You go in between languages in a sentence sometimes. It's pretty impressive.
2: I do. Yes.
0: Oh,
2: yeah. No, when I'm in it to win it, baby. Sure. You know what I'm saying? The Browns and the Steelers went down to the wire, but Cleveland's Andre Smith hit a 56-yard field goal. The Browns held on, win it 27-24. They are 3-1 for the first time since 2021. They're in first place in the AFC North. Aaron Rodgers and, yes, head coach Mike McCarthy had that exchange off to the side that we all saw at the beginning of the game. Here is Mike McCarthy on that heated exchange that everybody saw.
3: Communication sometimes is not the best choice of words, but everybody's competing on the field. And I think, what's said on the field, the way I grew up in this game, usually stays on the field. That's not the case today. I understand that. But, any negative communication on my part, I wish I wouldn't use those words.
2: I mean, we all saw the words you chose. There's also now a video of TJ Watt on one of the headsets yelling at the defensive coordinator on a headset, telling him to make better calls.
0: Yeah.
2: So nobody can communicate.
0: No, apparently not.
2: Nobody.
1: To be fair, unlike this show, they were missing Harmon. He left with a foot injury and was unavailable for most of the game.
0: They need a family meeting.
2: They need ASAP.
0: We're going to meet at dinner tomorrow night. Yes. We're going to talk about this.
2: We're gonna figure this out. Exactly. The Braves didn't have to figure much out because they quickly defeated the Phillies 6-2. And I say that because Michael Harris Jr. hit a home run in the bottom of the first inning, and it was kind of all it took. Yeah, Ozzie Albies also hit a home run. Matt Olson hit a home run for Atlanta. They won it 6-2. They're headed to the NLDS to face the Dodgers. That all starts on Saturday. In the WNBA, the Aces eliminated the Fever from the playoffs, coming out on top 94-83. Asia Wilson dropped 36 points to go along with 10 rebounds in a must-win game. Fever shot 38% from the field. Caitlin Clark had 11 points in the first quarter, but only ended with 18 points and 4 assists. Kelsey Mitchell was 7 of 23 from the field, ended with 23 points. Las Vegas will face the winner of Golden State Dallas. They play that game 3 tomorrow, Friday, and then they'll go on to the semifinals. When it comes to the NBA All-Star, center Jalen Duren has agreed to a 5-year, $200 million fully guaranteed contract to return to the Detroit Pistons. There is a story that is coming out about the Trail Blazers. The Trail Blazers hired a new play-by-play guy. And in just a matter of hours, they fired him.
0: Yeah.
1: Oh.
2: Yes. So
0: they found posts of that from him
2: when he was
0: in
2: a teenager.
0: 2013 on social media.
2: Correct.
0: That were still up as of late tonight that were not great posts.
2: Correct. Yeah. They were not great posts, but it's like, where was your, your research?
1: Where
2: on
1: was
2: this.
1: Your vetting?
2: Where was your
1: the
2: vetting?
1: Process?
2: Yeah. I don't know. It just seems like within hours of announcing that you hired this play-by-play guy or broadcaster, and then it's a bad look. I feel like all around, it's an unfortunate situation.
0: Oh, yeah.
2: But all around, no bueno. There's hockey going on, guys. Still right now, Panthers and the Sharks are tied at 3 with 3 minutes to go in the third period, and the Oilers lead the Canucks 9-6 with about 5 minutes to go in the third period. What a night.
0: Thank you. Thank you very much, yes. Monsi. Coming up next, what we saw tonight, we complain about officiating a lot in sports, and I get it. Sometimes we go over the top, but no. We saw tonight the sport that absolutely has the worst officiating going. That's next. Jason and Mike, Fox Sports Radio. 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
0: Just watch.
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0: Look up, look down, look around. Look up, look down, look around. In the trees and on the ground, 'cause the ALB must be found.
1: Some signs of the ALB are dime-sized holes on tree trunks, a sawdust-like material called frass, and the beetle itself, with a long black body and white spots.
0: Look up, look down, look around. Look up, look down, look around. In the trees and on the ground, 'cause the ALB must be found.
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11: It's that time.
5: You know, I enjoy a good conspiracy theory.
11: Cool.
5: Some I can see pushing forward. Some I'm like, okay, this needs to stop. I don't know how much more pushing forward I can see instances of horrendous officiating in the WNBA, specifically against the Fever, and not think, okay, There's a bias against Caitlin Clark and the Fever.
11: You got your full tinfoil captain's hat on.
5: At the very least. Now, even if you disagree with this, because we keep seeing this, right? We keep seeing it all the time. Caitlin Clark doesn't get the whistle. Other players get the whistle. What is inarguable is that WNBA officiating is the worst officiating in all of sports. Like, you see some stuff that even if you just have a rudimentary knowledge of basketball, that's not a foul. Like, you look at two of the biggest plays at the end of regulation. Aces eliminate the Fever in a game that was so much fun and

0: so much fun to watch and full of so much drama. And Caitlin Clark was bloody and she came back on the court. And Asia Wilson is phenomenal and nobody pointed at her. Like
1: that did help her performance.
0: Kelsey Mitchell misses an easy scoop in the lane, going for the rebound. Somehow she gets called for a foul when an Aces player falls to the ground, which, wow, how do you call that? For like that's a ridiculous call for a foul. Then you have later on in the final minute with the Aces protecting a 4-point lead, Asia Wilson just falls down, dribbling the ball up the floor. Just falls down. You can see the replay. She just falls down.
1: Trips over her own feet.
0: Whistle on the Fever foul, and they go to the free throw line. Like, that's a huge call. Like, this is where the Fever have a chance to make it a one-possession game, and suddenly it's free throws, and it's up in the air. And instead, oh, no, it's 4 points, and now it's 5 or 6 points, depending on what you do at the free throw line. Like, I don't know what it is, but that's the biggest thing that needs to get fixed for next year, is that this officiating has to be better. Because you look at the NBA, and yeah, we complain about the officiating all the time. And what's the biggest thing we saw in the finals? Boy, they let Wemby get away with anything, right? Like, the biggest thing was Wemby's the foul, not just the foul calls on Wemby, but the lack of flagrant fouls on Wemby when clearly that's something he should have been whistled for. Wow, that's the biggest thing the NBA, not the NBA doesn't have to fix stuff like that, but you go back to, hey, SGA getting all the calls, barely getting touched, falling down. What happened when that got too loud? Guess what? SGA stopped getting those calls. It's why they didn't get to the finals, because he stopped getting those calls and he would shoot and fall down, which happens almost every single play. There was too much of an outcry and they started officiating that a little bit better. Whatever it is, stuff like that has to happen in the WNBA, or they need all their officials to be full time. They need to do something, because you can't watch a game like this and see, wow, look at every call going the Aces way down the stretch. Even stuff that's easy, that it'd be easy to say, okay, that's not a foul, or Asia Wilson just fell down. You got to be able to see her just fall down and not that it's a foul on the Fever.
1: Well, that play was one of the most inane things we've watched, right? We had multiple games going on coming down the wire, and that just got our rapt attention as you watched it happen live, going, I didn't just see that, did I? I didn't, because you see the Fever defender immediately just raise her hand, like, what did I do? As the whistle blows. And then they show the replay. It takes one. This is where you need one of those red hankies that you could put in your sock, like your Bill Belichick, and be able to throw it at any point, or someone, awake at the control center going, that's not a foul. It's the final 2 minutes. Don't put her to the free throw line. That's just terrible. Yeah. And it makes us look really bad. And we watched it over the course of this season, right? The NBA is going to be interesting to watch. And I have to bring up your guy when I do this, because one of the points of emphasis is going to be how much you get to use your forearm to create space player, yeah, right? But I mean, that's going to be that. It'll be interesting to see how that's adjudicated. With Wembanyama, he got away with all the frustration, you know, I get you back fouls, right? Mm-hmm. It's like, maybe he got some contact, got mad, and then he did something that was just over the top, sticking the foot out, whatever. It's like, what are you doing? Like, that's just childish. And also detrimental and potentially dangerous to the other players. But for the WNBA all season long, what's a foul, what's not? A lot of the missed layups, you go back and watch it, someone's getting clubbed as they're going up. But since there's more space between, you know, them going up for a layup versus their NBA counterparts in a lot of circumstance, that it doesn't look as egregious. It's like, it's just another missed layup. It's like, no, she got an arm across her neck.
0: Yeah.
1: So we saw a few of those. But, you know, Caitlin Clark, there were definitely a few instances where she got wrecked a bit, and no calls. And it's just a consistency thing is really the bigger part. It's like, I know you want to have a flow, but a foul's a foul.
0: Yeah, I mean, I don't know what, but again, this is why they need a new commissioner, someone who's going to step up and make sure stuff, because the last thing you can have in question is the integrity of the game. And even David Stern knew that, right? David, hey, I can't have that happen. Yeah, and this is why they started getting other fouls called in the NBA. Like, that's the first thing when the W gets their new commissioner, integrity of the game. We got to take care of that.
1: Those bonus two free throws, man, loom large.
0: Coming up next, you want a big hot take on Aaron Rodgers and the Steelers? That's next. Jason and Mike, Fox. We are Fox Sports.
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10: 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Epstein would become one of the world's most infamous predators, a man who could have faced decades in prison but served just 13 months in his own wing of a county jail.
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0: And here's what you need to know.
1: The Cleveland Browns are off to a 3-1 start for the first time since 2021 after defeating the Pittsburgh Steelers 27-24. Cleveland's Andre Smith hit a 56-yard field goal with less than 2 minutes to go. Cleveland held on. They won it. They are now in first place in the AFC North. Eagles are likely to be without wide receiver Devontae Smith for week 4 as he's dealing with a hamstring injury. They're taking on the Rams, and the Rams are expected to have wide receiver Puka Nacua back. In baseball, the Braves have punched their ticket to the NLDS after defeating the Phillies 6-2, and it all started with a Michael Harris 3-run homer in the bottom of the first inning. They're going to take on the Dodgers on Saturday. All-NBA center Jalen Duren has agreed to a 5-year, $200 million contract to return with the Pistons, and the Aces eliminated the Fever from the playoffs, coming out on top 94-83. I'm Mancio Olaños.
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3: 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We watched them.
4: There's 4.
3: Sorry. Tulsa and North Texas.
4: 38-38 overtime, just underway. We had 5.
3: It's big if you bet on this one.
4: Forgetting one.
3: What am I missing?
4: Mets, Pirates, and Cancun.
3: We beat the Pirates. It's the Nationals. We play the Nationals tomorrow in a win or go home game.
4: It's a big game down south.
3: It's a win or stay in Cancun game is what we call it. Yeah, that's what it is.
4: Where do they get to go?
3: Cancun playoffs. Cabo. That's where that is.
4: Oh, okay.
3: We watched the Browns beat the Steelers tonight, 27-24. We had the Browns aspect of it last hour on the show, but this is really where things are the most interesting. Most of the night tonight was a bad night for the Steelers and Aaron Rodgers. He got sacked 6 times. He was hit countless number of times. He was not, I don't want to say not happy, but you could tell the frustration level and the body language from Aaron Rodgers was terrible. He'd come off the field how many times? Screaming at his teammates, screaming at the coaches, you know, when he gets sacked, slamming the football down, back of the lead. He had awful body language the entire night. Now, because neither of these teams are great, the Steelers stay in it. They get a chance at the end. He has a big drive at the end, throws a nice touchdown pass. They tie the game at 24 with a 2-point conversion, right? Aaron Rodgers had a nice ending to the game tonight. But still, they lose to the Browns. 2 big takeaways from this. The first one is that, we talked about this earlier in the show, if there was ever going to be a year where the Steelers were going to break that streak of finishing over 500, this is the year. Because this team is just simply not good. They don't have a lot going on. Their schedule hasn't been great, and they've lost to teams that say, wow, that's what you did. I mean, the Browns, the Browns are a great story, winning, being 3-1. This is not a team you're losing to on Thursday Night Football. This is not a team you're losing to when you are better than them at every position. You are offensively, you are better than the Browns at every single position, and you still lost. They don't have a lot going on. Aaron Rodgers is not dynamic. He's not the same quarterback. Look, you watch him play. He throws off his back foot almost exclusively now. He doesn't have the same zip on the football. He reminds me a lot of Roethlisberger near the end, where Roethlisberger was contingent on throwing the ball 3 yards past the line of scrimmage and the receiver making hay out of a play. With Rodgers, it's more, I'm just going to throw up back shoulder fades now, and hope that I get something. I'm just going to find my one-on-one coverage and hope that DK Metcalf can make a play. Hope that Roman Wilson can make a play. That's really right. He's really just putting the ball in harm's way, but because this is not something that he's done a lot up until the last, you know, year or two, it's a little bit different wrinkle for him. He was always strong down the field, right? He's one of those definitions of when they talk about animals where eyes in front, they're in the hunt. Like, his eyes were always downfield. He never dumped it off to the running back. He was always, no, I can find something downfield. That's what made him such a great quarterback. He was always, no, downfield chunk yardage, right? Not, no, I'm not dumping it. But now he's a much different guy. You see him, he bails out on plays much earlier than he ever would. Sometimes he'll just see the way the defense is lined up, two steps back, and I'm throwing the ball out of bounds. What do? You gave away a down. Yeah, well, you probably didn't see anything going, so I decided to throw it away. That's what's difficult for the Steelers, is that this isn't the same Aaron Rodgers, so they're having to game plan and maneuver around him. Tonight, he was getting hit the entire game. Yeah. He couldn't be in the pocket. They had to roll him out. When did he make his biggest throws? When he rolled out, his biggest throw, the touchdown pass made it 24-16, was a vintage Rodgers running to the right and coming back and throwing left and still with a little bit of arm talent there, giving you a glimpse into what he used to be.
4: Like, but even that was an escape route, right? That was the one play that he backed up and is like, okay, this is getting bad fast, right?
3: This is a Steelers team that doesn't have a lot going on, that isn't just going to win because the Steelers generally win 10 games, go to the playoffs, and lose their first playoff game. That's really what it was the past 6-7 years under Mike Tomlin. Now your first year with Mike McCarthy, that you know, this is not that kind of year. I watch the Steelers and I go, man, they have problems. Like, there's been a lot of bad football the first 3 weeks of the regular season, but when I see teams, there's a difference between bad football and problems. And the Steelers have problems, especially offensively. This should not be a team that has a couple of good tight ends, a couple of good wide receivers, right? A couple of decent running backs. You know, Jalen Warren, you keep waiting for him to break through, but now the guy's almost 30, so okay. But this is still they were still better offensively than the Browns, and they struggled so much in the first 2.5 quarters of this game before they opened up a little bit. And Rodgers is the guy at the front of that. And when he's got bad body language, he's getting hit, he's throwing the ball away, he's throwing the ball early and throwing it low to the ground. Like, you're going to have problems all season. This is not going to suddenly resolve itself and Aaron Rodgers gets in the Wayback Machine and says, look, it's 2017 again. That's not happening, man. They can finish under 500.
4: Potential is there. You're looking at an offensive line that is not good. And I know those that have listened to us for a long time, I really enjoy watching and analyzing offensive line play. He's got no chance. And the fact that he's older and slower trying to get out from under center while running things from under center instead of the shotgun, it was a tough watch at times. Like, he barely getting into the third step of his drop back and he's already got a guy on him.
3: Yeah.
4: And so we watched that a bunch. I mean, and Jalen Warren saved his bacon a couple of times, picking up.
3: Oh, yeah, blitzers, yeah, yeah, yeah. That's why.
4: And at least chipping enough to where he didn't get obliterated. But that you can't live that way, right? Warren's good, not great. You know, he does versatile back, does both as a runner receiver, but he's not overwhelming and he's not going to be a guy that you're going to want touching the ball 25 times a game. Mm-hmm. It's just not there. Dowdle was hurt, unavailable tonight. Receiver, you made the trade to bring in Pittman. I mean, his go-to guy ends up being Washington, who's primarily a blocker.
3: He threw three straight passes him on the goal line.
4: Red zone, right? Threat, like, baby.
3: Even on fourth down.
4: That's it.
3: Second down, Washington. Third down, Washington. Fourth down, Washington. Wow.
4: If you let him post up like he's basketball center, I guess that's kind of what he was looking for there. Except the ball had to come out a little faster. But that's a guy, he's primarily a blocker.
3: Yeah.
4: And in this offense, he's got to be a primary target in short yardage and red zone situations. Well, that's one fewer guy that's protecting Aaron Rodgers from certain doom. So you saw that. You saw Freiermuth a little bit. So, I mean, it's early in the season, but through 3 weeks, you knew your line wasn't good. And you know one thing Cleveland can do, even without Myles Garrett, they can get after your ass.
3: Yeah.
4: And they did, time and time again. So the fact that it took as long as it did to shuffle things and actually start calling design rollouts for him, or him taking it upon himself to do so, is malfeasance.
3: And this is where you want to look into even more evidence about the problems with the Steelers. Earlier in the game tonight, the field mic happened to pick up Aaron Rodgers getting really upset at Mike McCarthy on the sideline. He wanted the play faster, and it didn't come in fast enough. So you hear, we can't play it for you because Aaron Rodgers is cursing out, where's the bleeping play? Get it in. Get the bleeping play in. And Al Michaels is talking, but you hear Rodgers yelling that at Mike McCarthy. And then it cuts over to Mike McCarthy, and if you're reading lips, it's Mike McCarthy calling Aaron Rodgers, oh, you blank and blank. Wow. It's like, whoa. Now, before we get into that and why that's a big deal, here's Mike McCarthy talking about that exchange with Aaron Rodgers following the game.
5: Communication sometimes is not the best choice of words, but everybody's competing on the field. And I think, you know, what's said on the field, the way I grew up in this game, you know, usually stays on the field. That's not the case today. I understand that. But, yeah, any negative communication on my part, I wish I wouldn't use those words.
3: All right. So now, so this is not McCarthy running from it. He's saying, yeah, you know, yeah, you read my lips. That's what I said. Jay Glazer joined us last hour and talked about how, look, this is their relationship. They've been together for a long time. And I get that. And I understand that, that sometimes when you've been with somebody a long time, you can have tough conversations. You can have a discourse that may be a little bit different from other relationships just because you're so familiar with the person.
4: Right. You're outside looking right? in and you see it one way. Yeah.
3: But let's be honest here.
4: Yeah.
3: How many times, how often do you think in the NFL a head coach is calling his quarterback a blank and blank? How often do you think that's happening? To his face.
4: Externally or in his head?
3: How often do you think that is happening? Where he's looking at him on the field going, you blanky blank. Now behind his back, when you're with other coaches going, what the hell is that blanky blank doing at that point? Yeah. Okay. I get that. You're venting. But when he does that on the field to his quarterback, calling him a blanky blank, like how well do you think things are in Pittsburgh when that happens?
4: He said, come at me. I'm a man.
3: Nobody,
4: I'm 40.
3: Nobody else is doing that. No. Okay. Brian Schottenheimer's not yelling Dak Prescott. Hey, Dak, well, I want the play. You blanky blank Dak. That's not happening. Okay. Not doing it. Brady's not yelling at Josh Allen. Hey, you blanky blank. No. Aaron Glenn is not yelling that at Geno Smith. No, None of that is happening.
4: Brady and McDaniels might have done that to each other a few times.
3: But that's the point, it is a rarity. Nobody, that's not happening. And there's other coaches and quarterbacks that have great relationships. No one's doing that. Sean Payton, all the wonderful things says about Bo Nix, are there problems? He's probably frustrated. I'm sure I can never see Sean Payton on the field getting so upset. He's going, hey, Bo, you blanky blank, here's the play.
4: No, like, at this point, he's calling up to the booth because Payton's not calling the plays anymore. So he's yelling at his coordinator.
3: But still, I mean, look, wherever right. Rodgers is yelling for the play, yep. McCarthy's like, oh, like, that's not the sign of a mentally healthy team where the head coach is yelling that at a quarterback. Like, because there's, I mean, look, we see NFL games all the time. There's not some games that have great camera work and other games that don't have great camera work. We get the same ISOs. We get the same shots. We see the coaches arguing with players. Once in a while, to see a player on the sideline getting heated with an assistant coach. Yeah, I see that, right? You see that. Do you see sometimes a coach yelling back at a player? Yeah, but I never see it where I'm calling you a name. I see yelling, hey, you got to understand that when that blitz comes, you got to pick that up, you blanky blank. But I never see where it's just the plays coming in, you blanky blank. Like that, that's a difference there, Mike. That's a huge difference.
4: Now,
3: we
4: haven't seen the movie yet, but certainly we've seen all the press, and you can go buy yourself a commemorative shovel for Digger. But what we've got here is, you know, one of those that you've gone out to the desert. And if you just get a little under the surface, you find some weird things, right? Mm-hmm. Like if you go back to all the mobs and whatever, this means, and it's showing me that all that stuff from the end of their Green Bay tenure together is right below the surface.
3: Mm-hmm. Oh, yeah, yeah.
4: And it only took a couple of weeks of bad communication, a couple of words, a couple of play calls for that to resurface. That's all that says to me is we're right now right back where we were, what is it, 8 years ago? 8 years ago when they broke up and he took a year off and then he went and coached Dallas. Then he took a year off and they reunite. And you think that that's gone, right? You think it's good, mm-hmm. right? Think about family reunions. Think about, you know, you run into folks who haven't seen each other in a while, but you know it had ended badly or awkwardly or whatever. It's only a matter of time before that rears its head again. And I think that's where we're at here. Is because that wasn't clicking towards the end of their run together. And now you look at where we're at here. You got an offensive line where he's getting his ass kicked pretty routinely.
6: Yeah.
4: And there's not a lot he can do to save himself in most of these situations. Again, he's older, not as spry, and he's lining up under center where he doesn't have a snowball's chance in hell against a good pass rush right now.
3: Now think about it like this. We've all been together for a long time, right? 13 years.
4: Yeah.
3: You, me, and Frostburg, 13 years. Teichert, the better part of the last 10, right? Monty's been with us on, better part of the last 5 years. Do we have conversations that maybe some other show units don't have because the producers and the show and the talent haven't been together as long? Yeah. But do you think there's something going on where if I didn't read a commercial at the right time, Frostburg's yelling, "Hey, you blanky blank, read that commercial. What the hell's wrong with
4: that
3: you,
4: was
3: you
4: last blanky hour. Blank?
3: Read that commercial." And me going to Frostburg going, "Hey, you blanky blank."
6: Did that last hour.
3: Yeah, okay. All right.
4: Bad example.
3: But that's not happening. That's not happening anywhere, right?
4: It's 2 minutes, shrug and go. Yeah.
3: There's ways you could disagree and get your point across and not get it to that point, because that just seems like, wow, you're at the point where when that's what's being said, yeah, I'm done with that person. I'm done with this situation. I'm done with this person, right? Because this is a frustration level at a level where it's not, "Hey, man, let's go. What do we got here? What's this?" I'm talking very animatedly, because there's animated conversations when a quarterback comes off the field and he says something and walks away. The head coach says something. This is different. This is Aaron Rodgers name calling for a play towards Mike McCarthy, and Mike McCarthy name calling Aaron Rodgers right back.
4: This is week four.
3: Yeah.
4: This is the beginning of week.
3: Wait till
4: four.
3: Week eight. Wait till week nine.
4: So Aaron Rodgers this offseason, coming back? Is he not coming back? Tomlin's going away. Wait, who's coming in? McCarthy.
3: Mm-hmm.
4: Okay, and then we get the band back together. Like, okay, if they can recapture some of the great times, cool. Is the roster good enough to really get you there? No, it's a 9-8, 8-9 roster with a couple of guys that are winners. Yep. And I love watching Washington play. I mean, again, he was the featured receiver
3: today.
4: He
3: looked so tired on the second time when he went to him three plays in a row. Like the second play, I'm like, dude, he's tired. You can't throw
4: it
3: again.
4: And then he gets I think he was a step slower, so he ends up getting the pass interference call that gets him that first and goal. But the point being, like, normally he's a blocker. If you've got to run him in pass routes that often, something's got to give, and that's what we watch tonight.
3: Exit out by DeFresca, exit Swollen Dome. Jason Smith, Mike Harmon, live from the Fox Sports Radio studios. Coming up next, we got more from the game, more from the night in baseball, more of the crazy night in the WNBA. But there is a really, really weird NBA story that's broken that we have to get into coming up next right here. 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
0: 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Stu Gotts and Company. 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Covino and Rich. The Odd Couple with Rob Parker and Kelvin Washington. 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
0: 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Again, just search Jason Smith and Mike Harmon wherever you get your podcast. You'll find today's full show and a best of version posted right after we get off the air. When we get back into football, the WNBA, the night Major League Baseball in a minute. But this crazy story out of the NBA that's about an hour old. The Portland Trailblazers today hired Braden Bell to be their new play-by-play man on TV. Hired him earlier today. They fired him hours later when some misogynistic and racist comments surfaced on social media that Bell made on Twitter when he was a teenager. Right now, these posts were from 2012 and 2013, were first spotted by a KGW reporter. They were reporting on the story. We found out the Blazers put out a statement tonight saying, we don't tolerate stuff like this. We're not hiring, Braden Bell. Now, when he was 15, when he posted this stuff on social media back in 2012 and 2013. Now, there's a lot to unpack. To quote John Paul Morosi, there's a lot to unpack on this. The first one I always come back to is this. When I see a story, because we've seen stuff like this before. Somebody gets a big break, is being talked about, and all of a sudden, for some reason, that day, tweets from their past resurface right. That are racist, misogynistic, whatever it was. We've seen it with Josh Hader, right? We've seen it with other players. Right? Josh Hader had the big all-star game, all of a sudden, bam,
1: sure.
0: Here's all these tweets come up, right? So we've seen it a few times. Gen Z now is the first generation to come up on social media being there for their entirety of their lives, okay? So if you were born in 2000, let's just say, right? If you were born in 2000 or the late 90s, you've had because you don't do social media when you're 7 years old, but once you get into your teenage years, social media is there for you, right? And it goes all the way through. So you've had that. So Gen Z is the first one to have social media be around for all their lives. And every time I see a story like this, I go back and I go, you know, these were kids, you know, when you're 15 and that didn't understand the power of social media and basically treated social media like, oh, this is just a big group text. I'm on Twitter with my friends, right? I'm just talking to my friends. I'm making a comment and my friends are commenting on it. I'm not thinking that this is universal and it's out there for everybody to see, which is the thing. Like when social media came up and, you know, we get into it, it's 2008, 2009, I think is when I joined social media. It was after the first big boom, like when I joined Twitter, like understanding that when you tweet something, the entire world sees it and it's a deal, right? But like when the younger generation comes up, like they, cause there's so much social media out there with Snapchat and Instagram, you know, Snapface and Instant Chat, you know, all the different things. Yeah. Yeah. This is stuff I do with my friends, but it's out there for other people. But like I keep seeing this and I go, these are people who didn't think what I'm tweeting out there, the entire world sees. However many followers I have when I'm 15 years old, I'm followed by my 10 best friends or 15 people, right? Like I see. It was a big conversation for us to allow Zoe on Instagram, right? Daughter sure. on Instagram, but she wanted to be on for arts and for acting and for writing. And so we're like, okay, you can do that. And she's followed by all her friends and she only follows her friends. And, you know, we say, okay, you're not going to respond to people you don't know and you trust you to put out what you want to put out there. But like understand that, hey, just because this is with your friends, you get what you put out there, everybody gets to see. Not that I don't trust you, but just understand that if you see something else, conversations people are having. And that's when I see something like this and I see something for Braden Bell, I go, man, that's a kid who at 15 just thought I could say what I want because I'm not really thinking about what's overly out there. And the next part of it is that this is so avoidable. Like, I don't know if you're him, how you don't go through your social media account and scrub it. I don't know how, if you're the Blazers, the first thing you do is, okay, let's go back and make sure that what you put on social media is okay. Now, I get that it seems daunting if you have 15,000 tweets, sure. But you know, I mean, but you can look for some trigger words if you want to. to see that. I mean, I don't know. I get that's daunting, but you kind of have to know that. And it's part of the conversation. Hey, is there anything that we need to know? Anything we need to know? Anything that you put out there? Anything? And for him to either, if they have a conversation, to say, oh, wait, I said some things when I was 15. I got to go back and it's my responsibility to go back and do this now. And I get that it's a real pain in the ass. Try to scroll back on your tweets for a week. If you're active on Twitter like we are, you're like, I don't want to do this, but you kind of have to. It's part of the, you know, it's the coding part of, getting ready on the computer. So like, this is something that's completely avoidable, where if you are just a little bit more discerning, if you're a little bit more cognizant of what you're doing out there, but it all falls under the umbrella of when you put something out there on social media, it lives forever. It's not just for you and your friends.
1: Well, that's it. Brad Paisley had a hit with a song called The Internet Is Forever.
0: Mm-hmm. Yeah.
1: Many, many years ago, talking about different circumstances where you posted a picture or a quote or whatever that comes back on you. And sometimes it's innocuous, taken out of context, whatever. This particular case, you've got some very specific lines, most of which you'd kind of just go, okay, that's you talking to your friends. But again, it's the internet, so whoever stumbles upon this, and once you become a public facing figure, someone's going to go look, who is this guy that's been hired, right? You had a long time broadcaster leave when his contract was up at the end of last season and moved over. He's now going to be part of the Timberwolves broadcast, so here's your replacement. So, yeah, local reporters or just fans who are mad that Calabro left, we're going to start super sleuthing.
0: Mm-hmm.
1: And that's where all of this goes through, right? It's got a long memory, and that's the thing. It's not like a cornerback where you have to shake off a bad play and move on.
0: No.
1: It stays out there. And if someone's mad they didn't get the job, they might be looking to say what they can find out. There's a million ways this can go wrong.
0: 100%.
1: So just the reminder of that. My daughters, right? They're now both in college. I control even less than I did weeks ago. But it's the reminder of, hey, you're now building yourself. And one of the most valuable things I did in my graduate classes was something called The Brand Called Me. And part of it was, if I'm going to post stuff, I better be able to back it.
0: Mm-hmm. Exit out by the Fresca exit, Swollen Dome. Again, really, really crazy story involving the Blaze. I'm sure we'll find out more information on this. Again, this is a late breaking story tonight. But let's find out what's trending right now in the wide world of sports from Monsi Bolaños. Monsi, what do you got for us?
2: All right, guys. It was a wild night in sports. Why not start with the NFL? Because week four has officially kicked off. It was more exciting than I think many of us thought.
0: It was close.
2: No, especially at halftime. You thought it was not going to be a close game by the end of it.
0: Yeah, no.
2: It looked like Cleveland was just going to roll past Pittsburgh at that point.
0: You bet the in-game under.
2: I sure did. Yeah. I sure millions of dollars in my pocket. and so it turned out to be a much closer game that really went down to the wire. Cleveland won it 27-24 thanks to their kicker, Andre Smith, who hit a 56-yard field goal.
0: Syracuse legend, Andre Smith.
2: Oh, my bad.
0: Legend.
2: Is it Schmidt?
0: Schmidt, yes. It's spelled S-Z-Y-M-Y.
2: I feel like I've heard Schmidt.
0: Lou Groza Award winner as a freshman. Best kicker in the country.
2: Okay.
0: Yeah.
2: Syracuse legend. Got it.
0: Pete is a freshman. Just like I did.
1: Got Lou Groza was called the toe.
2: Wonderful. Yeah. Love it. Love it all. Okay.
0: Monsi doesn't care about Lou Groza.
1: No. What? Come on.
2: No.
1: Legend.
2: Great. Wonderful. Deshaun Watson threw for 268 yards, a touchdown, an interception. He also had two fumbles. One of them he lost. Aaron Rodgers was the one who led the Steelers back into the game, scoring 14 points in the fourth quarter. He even tied the game, but it wasn't enough because of that field goal. He ended 22-40, 299 yards, three touchdowns, and two interceptions, but that last one came on a Hail Mary with 10 seconds left. Cleveland is 3-1 for the first time since 2021, and they're in first place in the AFC North. Other news out of the NFL, Eagles are likely to be without wide receiver Devontae Smith for their week four matchup against the Rams. He's been dealing with a hamstring injury. LA is expected to have wide receiver Puka Nacua back. Commanders quarterback Jaden Daniels was limited in practice for a second straight day with his elbow injury, but he told the media that he's day-to-day and that he could start against the Colts on Sunday. Sunday in London. Texans wide receiver Nico Collins, trying to come back from his hamstring injury, was limited in practice today as well. Newly acquired Cowboys cornerback Joey Porter Jr. practiced with his new team. He has a chance to face the Texans on Sunday. The Saints put running back Travis Achane, not Travis Etienne. He was placed on IR with a hamstring injury. And some players that did not practice on Thursday in the NFL, just to keep an eye on: Jets running back Breece Hall, 49ers wide receiver Mike Evans, Vikings wide receiver Justin Jefferson, and Chargers wide receiver Ladd McConkey. In baseball, the Braves are headed to the NLDS to face the Dodgers after defeating the Phillies 6-2. It all started with a Michael Harris 3-run homer in the first inning, and then Chris Sale comes out of the bullpen on one day of rest to get the final four outs. Ozzie Albies, Matt Olson also homered. It was really all Braves in this one. The NLDS starts this Saturday. In other sports, NBA. Yeah, there we go. NBA stuff. All NBA center Jalen Duren has agreed to a 5-year, $200 million fully guaranteed contract to return to the Pistons. In the WNBA, the Aces eliminated the Fever from the playoffs, coming out on top 94-83. Asia Wilson dropped 36 points to go along with 10 rebounds. The Fever shot 38% from the field. Caitlin Clark had 11 points in the first quarter, only ended with 18 and 4 assists. Kelsey Mitchell had 23 points, but she was 7 of 23 from the field. The Aces also shot 35 free throws compared to the Fever, who only shot 20 free throws. Las Vegas will face the winner of the Golden State Dallas game, which is tomorrow, and they'll be going to the semifinals. It was a busy night.
0: Busy night. You had something for everybody tonight.
2: I know. Did I get it all? Do you want to know about the mumps again?
0: No, I'm good. I'm good with the mumps.
2: That's all right.
0: Yeah, no, that's good. they'll deal with the mumps.
2: Angel Reese, Defense Player of the Year in the WNBA.
0: Okay, nothing had anything to do with the mumps. Different story.
1: She can't make a layup.
0: All right, yeah, it's all right.
2: Defense Player of the Year. Just telling you.
1: North Texas won 45-44.
0: Now, look. Speaking, you heard Monty talking about the WNBA the mumps, and the playoffs. Not the mumps. The mumps are done. Mumford and Sons. The mumps. No. Look, Kelsey Mitchell tonight, as you just heard, having an MVP type year. Boy, she had a really awful series against the Aces.
1: She did.
0: And the biggest play tonight, right? And this is where I can say, when you see people on social media talk about Caitlin Clark and go, man, if the Fever could just make layups, then, you know, Caitlin Clark would have twice as many assists. And you see a lot of layups that are blown. But that's the thing. First thing is that there's so many layups unguarded players don't make in the WNBA that is stunning. Mm-hmm. It's absolutely stunning how many unguarded layups are missed in the league. Like I don't know how it is. And it's not, and I'm saying just, hey, it's a play where a player goes to the basket, drives, goes up. No, I mean like where there's a defender not in a 2-foot radius of where you are, the number of easy, slow, low shots that are missed. The biggest play in this game, we'll get to the officiating in a few minutes, but the biggest play in this game, it's a 4-point game with less than a minute left to go, and Caitlin Clark coming back on the court after the bloody mouth, after she gets an inadvertent elbow, and it wasn't a dirty elbow, it just happened, an inadvertent elbow to the mouth, her mouth is bleeding, she gets it taken care of, she throws an inbounds pass to Mitchell, which should be an easy layup.
1: Right.
0: I mean, it's an incredible one-bounce inbounds pass from near midcourt. Like, this is the Caitlin Clark IQ, and the ball goes off her hands and out of bounds. And that's the biggest play of the game, because that went from, this is a layup that makes it a 2-point game with a minute left, and instead it's an out of bounds play and the Aces get it and they're shooting free throws and making a basket and it's a 4-point game and you're trying to make it back from there. That's the biggest play. And I see that and I just go, man, it's not so much sometimes about making layups. It's just knowing that, hey, when you have a player, you got to know you're getting the basketball. Mm-hmm. I mean, to run in position is one thing, but you got to be able to, okay, I'm getting the ball and I'm grabbing it and going up for a layup. Like that's something that absolutely has to happen. And that was the toughest play of the night tonight.
1: Well, and that's the difficult thing at the end of a long season, right? They played many, many weary minutes together. Yeah. So this isn't game five. This isn't, you know, the end of the first month. Now, they've had several work stoppages mm-hmm. over the course of the WNBA season, so maybe it took a little time to get your timing back up. But, you know, for as well as Mitchell played during the regular season, and credit the Aces defense, credit, you know, whatever gremlins were up near the rim, she averaged 6 makes on 18.3 shots per game. That's not good. And most of those are inside the arc. I mean, 7 of 23 tonight, 7 of 16, 4 of 16 going back to game one. So just a miserable showing. Now, the whole phenomenon of missed layups is really a whole other thing for the league.
0: Yeah.
1: Right? Angel Reese takes a lot of incoming, and she misses her share. There's no question about mm-hmm. it. But you look across the league, oftentimes we're just kind of staring at each other, and it defies explanation.
0: Yeah. I mean, and overall, the officiating was awful. We talked about the two horrible calls that went the Aces' way that there's really no excuse for in the final minute that helped push the game their way. But, like, outside of that, when you see the Fever and you say, okay, so now let's break their season down. Disappointment.
1: Yeah.
0: Right? With the best offense in the league, they were the sixth seed. And they come up short here. And now, you know, what do you do, right? Like Mitchell's a free agent. And this is a team with Caitlin Clark and Mitchell in Boston. Like, you should have been better than a sixth seed, right? You should have been better than where you were. You should have won more games. So now, like, I can say, okay, is this where you have to keep it going? Or do you need big changes to try to get to that next level? Cause you might not have the players, the coach, whatever it is. Like, this is a huge, what do we do this off season? Like, last year, they changed, made big changes going into the second season with Caitlin Clark. Okay, now changes here. But now this was a disappointing regular season. And, you know, they're only a couple of games away from finishing third, right? It was only those three games, but these are still, this is still, when you have the best offense in the league, you should be higher than a six.
1: Well, it's a fairly short season. There's not a lot of ground that you can make up.
0: Best offense should be a top three.
1: Right.
0: Team.
1: Sophie Cunningham had a great year. She's a free agent. Whether she's retiring or not, that might have been just a joke between her and Caitlin Clark as the super sleuths are all over. But she's not under contract. She didn't get a multi-year deal coming off a big injury the year before. And she acted as a good defender and rebounder and an enforcer for this squad. I will give the coach a little bit of credit, even though she got mad about a play that, you know, wasn't really a thing, the inadvertent elbow on Caitlin Clark. But that was the most animated I've seen her get. So I was like, all right, it's a little too late, but that was good. Good on you.
0: Exit out by DeFresca, exit Swollen Dome. Jason Smith, Mike Harmon live from the Fox Sports Radio studios. Coming up next, we got big stuff on Thursday Night Football. Your dreams can come true, just like they are for the 3-1 Browns. 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
3: 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Say it. 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
12: I want you to tell me everything that your son has told you about the night of the disappearance of Kristen Smart.
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1: You just got pointed at.
0: I know. Monsi pointed at me. You don't just step to me and point at me like that. You don't point at me. She pointed at me.
1: Very aggressively.
0: She pointed at me.
1: With a lot of excitement.
0: You don't step to me and point at me. A
1: lot of enthusiasm.
0: I better get every single call in game three. If I slip and fall in the final minute of a game, you better call a foul on the Fever.
1: If you trip over your own feet because you're getting a little bit of pressure in the backcourt, hey.
0: So you want a big take coming off of tonight's Browns win over the Steelers, right? We've talked about, look, it's difficult to root for the Browns. It's difficult to root for Deshaun Watson, but happy for the Browns as they're 3-1. The fan base, I get it, right? Being a Jets fan, I'm so incredibly happy
1: for
0: the
1: Browns. You
0: don't
1: have to
0: wear
1: a bag on your head. You can wear that dog face with great pride.
0: I'm excited for the being 3-1. First time they've been 3-1 in first place since, what, 2014? Like, it's that long ago?
1: Wait a minute, yeah.
0: Right? For the Steelers, things aren't good. When your head coach is calling your quarterback a blankety blank, like, that's bad things.
1: I mean, sometimes that's a term of endearment.
0: Not at that point. But one something different from this game is that the Browns aren't great. Okay? The Browns don't have tons of young talent everywhere. The Browns are making

0: it work with Deshaun Watson, who the fans can't stand and has been terrible for over 4 years. They don't have a lot of talent at running back. Judkins is okay. They don't have tons of great talent at wide receiver, though Boston looks like he might be a really good player.
1: I think the kids might be all right. Yeah, he and Concepcion.
0: But it's still early. You don't know.
1: Yeah, exactly.
0: Right? Yep. The defense lost the best defensive player in the game from last year, and they're 3-1. Todd Monken is going to start getting in the conversation for Coach of the Year a quarter of the way through the season. And this Browns team, with no expectations and not a lot of talent, and they're tanking towards who's going to be their quarterback next year, and here they are at 3-1, and they're exciting. They're excited. You see them coming off the field, the energy they have between each other. They're not a great team. They don't have tons of talent across the board. They didn't go and make all kinds of changes and sign guys in free agency, but here comes Todd Monken, and look at what they've been able to accomplish. Again, all of the superlatives for the first time at the quarter pole of the season for the Cleveland Browns, right? They could exit the quarter pole in first place by themselves in the AFC North, right? That's a really big thing.
1: You want to talk about a big range? Currently between plus 1,500 and plus 2,800, depending on where you're shopping. Oof. For your Todd Monken odds. Others atop the market as the week unfolded. Kubiak, O'Connell, Minter, Joe Brady, Ben Johnson, Kellen Moore.
0: Yeah, but you see, Ben Johnson, we know how good a coach he is.
1: Right.
0: His team is
1: going to win,
0: right?
1: Yeah, no, exactly.
0: Brady's come in first year. That's great, but he's got Josh Allen. That offense
1: Correct.
0: Is loaded. You come into Josh Allen and James Cook, I think I could
1: right
0: coach
1: now,
0: that
1: it's
0: team a little bit.
1: It's Monken and Kubiak.
0: Yeah, I mean, Monken coming in and doing what he's done so far, changing the culture, being able to win with a quarterback situation where they just want the guy out. They want the guy gone. And still, they're winning. They found a way 3-1, and they found out the right game plan for Deshaun Watson. Much more of a game manager now than he ever is. Not going to be a guy that's going to throw 40 touchdowns again, 5 touchdowns, 1 pick through 4 games. So not really dynamic anymore, but not turning the ball over, not making bad plays, being the game manager. Like Monken, being able to change a culture, and that's something that's, you know, Jay Glazer's talked to us about a lot. Like being able to change a culture is one thing. Like Aaron Glenn changed the Jets culture last year. Well, guess what? They were still terrible and picked second, right? Now we're 1-2 and we should be 2-1, but being able to change the culture and win, like that's like, forget, there's coaches that change the culture and that's awesome, but they don't win and they wind up getting fired. Now there's coaches who change the culture and win, and that's what Todd Monken's doing.
1: Well, we're going to give a little bit of love to Travis Switzer. He's your OC. A little bit to Mike Rutenberg. He's your defensive coordinator. And Todd Monken also has given us one of the great sound bites of the first 3 weeks plus of this NFL season when he responded to Mike Tomlin. Same old Browns. Yeah, blank that.
0: Same old 49ers, same old Rams, same old side. No, I mean, that's he's been able to take this situation and wear it on his sleeve and make it an us against the world type thing where maybe that got lost for Stefanski a little bit. Like that might have got, because look, he was a really good, look, getting into the playoffs, but sometimes you're there for a while, depending how things go, your message gets stale. But he's been able to, in one off season, circle the wagons, us against the world, and that works. It can't work forever, but when you're instilling a culture, that can work, and that's worked great.
1: But you're a long-term coach where you keep having these false starts because you know the owner still wants Deshaun Watson as your quarterback.
0: Yeah. You are fighting a lot of battles.
1: How much are you
0: going to
1: do? Yeah, that's a
0: lot
1: battle
0: of battles,
1: that makes
0: and
1: it
0: you're
1: difficult.
0: 3-1.
1: Yeah, and with Todd Monken at this point, he's like, I'm happy to have my first coaching job. Okay, this guy starts until he doesn't.
0: I mean, really, you're talking about short list of coach of the year, quarter poll. When you start seeing after this week, who's the MVP through 4 games? Who's this through 4 games? Yeah, Todd Munkin's on the top of that list.
1: Monken.
0: Exit out by Fresca. Exit Swollen Dome, the Jason Smith Show with my best friend Mike Harmon. Coming up next, my buddy Ben Maller. 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
15: 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Spotify comes along. They changed the game. Pandora was still trying to be kind of like radio in a way. 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Apple's 0.7, YouTube Music 0.7. Spotify pays 0.4 cents per stream, same as Amazon, and then Pandora's down to 0.1. 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
12: Thursday Night Football saw the Browns and the Steelers go down to the wire, but Cleveland's Andre Schmidt hit a 56-yard field goal, and the Browns held on to win in 27-24. Cleveland is 3-1 for the first time since 2021. The Eagles are likely to be without wide receiver Devontae Smith because of his hamstring injury for week 4 against the Rams, while L.A. is expected to have wide receiver Puka Nacua back. In baseball, the Braves are headed to the NLDS to face the Dodgers after defeating the Phillies 6-2. It all started with a Michael Harris 3-run homer in the first inning. In the NBA, All-NBA center Jalen Duren has agreed to a 5-year, $200 million contract to return to the Detroit Pistons. And in the WNBA, the Aces eliminated the Fever from the playoffs, coming out on top 94-83. Asia Wilson dropped 36 points to go along with 10 rebounds. I'm Monsi Bolaños.
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20: Well, what can Brown do for you? 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Welcome in the beginning of another night of the Ben Maller Show. We are in the air everywhere, taking up bandwidth as we cross-examine the headlines of the day, coast to coast, border to border, and beyond, on the vast and massively powerful microphones of FSR emanating live from the hammer as we hammer away the hot takes, guaranteed human from the world famous Fox Sports Radio studios, where the legend Al the Opiner, along with his cohorts Ferg Dog and Maller Prop Guy, wants you to know that this portion of the Ben Maller Show on Fox made possible in part by our friends at Fox One. There's no time like October. The NLDS is here, streaming live on Fox One. The NLDS series can be seen on Fox One. It's the Braves at the Dodgers. That'll begin on Saturday, tomorrow, 4 p.m. Eastern. And the Padres and the Brewers will begin Saturday night at 8:30 Eastern. Every hit could be the one that changes everything. Stream the MLB postseason live on Fox One. So make sure to check that out. And we begin anew here on the big show. And I was debating, I should start with the baseball. The baseball game was pretty much over in the bottom of the first inning. The Phillies, we'll have plenty of time to dissect, do the autopsy on the fighting Phils. We also have Benny versus the Penny, which will be coming up here in a little bit. We're excited about that. It'll be an hour two. So if you're trying to get in, if you're one of these crazy people that like to call up, hour one, and then after that, you got to wait till hour three, and then we'll reopen the phone lines there in hour number three. But our lead this hour, don't bury the lead, my man. Let's get right to it. Our lead from the mistake by the lake. It was the kickoff of NFL weekend number four. We're in week number four of the NFL on a Thursday night. Aaron Rodgers trying to deliver the knockout punch for the Steelers. They rolled into Ohio for a play date against Deshaun Watson and the Browns. Your dynamic duo, Al Michaels and Herbie, the $10 million seat filler till Sean McVay leaves the Rams, had the call on the Amazon. Now, I don't know about you, but my God, did they try a little too hard to ram down our throats what a great rivalry this is? Why do I not think of this as a great rivalry? I just don't. The Browns have sucked for a generation plus, and we're supposed to sit and, oh, what a rivalry, whee, because they're close to each other, Pittsburgh and Cleveland, whoop-de-damn-doo, trying a bit too hard. So I don't know if you watched this or not, maybe not. And don't worry, we were able to simultaneously watch two things at once. watched the baseball game, which, thank God, was over after the first inning as the Phillies went flaccid in Atlanta. And so we got to focus on the football game and the creepy quarterback. Everyone loves when the bad guy does well. Deshaun Watson, 268 yards passing, and he moved the Browns, matriculated the ball down the field to get into position for an Andre Schmidt career-long 56-yard field goal with 10 seconds left. And Cleveland gets a 27-24 win over the Pittsburgh Steelers on Thursday night. The Steelers just can't win one of these primetime games on the road in the division. So Watson completed 24 of 33 passes, had a touchdown and an interception. And on that final go-ahead drive, Watson attempted 5 passes, completed 4 of them for 46 yards. And the go-ahead score there. Third straight week now, the Browns are in the win column. They're 3-1 for the first time since 2021. I was a little kid back in 2021. I barely remember that. So it's been a long time. Now, the better story is in the losing locker room where Aaron Rodgers nearly completed the 2-touchdown comeback. He threw a 3-yard touchdown pass play to Pat Freiermuth. And that then led to the 2-point conversion where Rodgers, after a penalty on Cleveland, had the quarterback keeper. And it was all tied up. 2-point conversion, good. Tied at 24 with 1:24 to go, or 1:44 rather, to go in the game. And then Pittsburgh would go on, of course, to lose the game. They go on to lose the game. And that is a good jumping off point. So let us discuss the question. How humiliating is it for Steelers quarterback Aaron Rodgers to lose to the Browns' Deshaun Watson in this spot? All right, so I've got Boombox, Dunkin' Donuts, and Guantanamo Bay. And we'll put all of these things together, and we are going to stick the landing is what we're going to do. We're going to stick the landing. So, A, the fact that Cleveland was able to manhandle Pittsburgh in the first half and play with the lead. You know what that is for the Steelers? That is an elbow right to the nuts is what that is. You're the Steelers. You're supposed to be the bully. You're supposed to bully Cleveland. And instead, Cleveland gave you the industrial strength wedgie. 3 touchdowns in the second quarter there for the Pittsburgh Steelers against the Steelers for the Cleveland Browns. And so Pittsburgh spends the rest of the game playing uphill, barefoot, and they were trying to carry a walrus up the hill on their back. They had a walrus. I don't know where it came from. There was a walrus on their back, and they fall behind by 2 touchdowns. They somehow complete the comeback and immediately say, you know what? We don't want this. We're going to give this right back to you. And the much ballyhooed defense of the Pittsburgh Steelers let Deshaun Watson and friends march into field goal range at the end. That's embarrassing. It's kind of like a contractor you hire, and they fix your bathroom, like a luxury master bathroom type thing, and then as they're finishing up and they're putting their tools in the truck, the guy backs his Ford F-150 right through the garage. Well, you screwed that up. Now we've got to get that fixed too, so that's a bad job by you. To think the wide receiver DK Metcalf, who had deserved all the criticism he got, he'd been terrible. Not only a wide receiver, but terrible the first few weeks of the year. He finally wakes up from his season-long coma. Now, he wasn't perfect. He was, I think, caught 5 of 9 passes, which is not great. But he had 115 yards. And he looked around and said, wait a minute. I had 115 yards receiving, and we still lost the game? And so at 2-2, Pittsburgh remains in the old neighborhood Mike Tomlin used to live in. And you can cue up the boombox, get that boombox going there. Lou Bega's updated classic. It's no longer Mambo number 5. It's Mambo number 500. The mediocrity Mambo for the Steelers continues there. And Mike McCarthy, new coach, same dance floor here after 4 games. The Steelers are the same team they had been. Very mid, very mid. Now, staying with Pittsburgh. Now, let's get to the good stuff here. So we had a volcanic eruption on the sidelines. Aaron Rodgers, kaboom, on the Steelers sideline there during the loss to Cleveland. Apparently was not real happy with the play calling, and the communication did not go very well. So midway through the first quarter, the Amazon cameras caught Rodgers yelling towards the bench, and you don't have to be a great lip reader to know. He said, "What the F? Call it. Call it." As in, what the fun, K? Fun, K? Funky? Call it. Yeah, so the broadcast then showed Mike McCarthy returning fire, an eye for an eye, with his own profane insult over the headset. I'm sure Steeler lapdog Ben Roethlisberger right now doing a podcast saying, "Well, it was because Amazon showed him on TV. That's why it happens. Because, oh my God, they shouldn't show the quarterback and the coach on TV. It's not fair." Yeah, okay, shut up. Let's hear from the barking coach, the barking player. Let's start with the barking player. Here's the rotund Mike McCarthy, who gave his side of the story on what went on with Aaron Rodgers. Take a listen.
0: Communication sometimes is not the best choice of words, but everybody's competing on the field. And I think, you know, what's said on the field, the way I grew up in this game, you know, usually stays on the field. That's not the case today. I understand that. But, yeah, any negative communication on my part, I wish I wouldn't use those words.
20: Oh, but please. So he thought the NFL was like Vegas. What happens in Vegas stays in Vegas. What happens on the field stays on the field. But here's more. Let's hear from Aaron Rodgers. I'm sure this will be pleasant and not firebrand at all. Here's Rodgers giving his side of what happened. Take a listen.
1: I mean, it was loud. It was definitely a good crowd tonight. It was loud. So some of the calls, it was hard to hear, for sure.
20: That's all. It's hard to hear. All right, so McCarthy acknowledging, language, you know, competition, all that stuff. And Rodgers, it was loud. There you go. So this continues now. I believe that's three times this year we've had a flare-up, a hot spot for the Steelers. Oh, why are you bringing this up, Maller? I know. So you had the Bengal game where Rodgers was mouthing off. The game in New England, Rodgers, after the game, said McCarthy and the coaching staff were not working with the players properly and all that. Now you have this. So the question, what is your takeaway from Aaron Rodgers and Mike McCarthy barking at each other during the Steelers' latest loss in primetime? So to answer this, I have turned to the good doctor, Dr. Maller. And Dr. Maller has chimed in, and the diagnosis very swift here. We didn't have to wait too long here. And Rodgers has been diagnosed with acute IDGAF. It is a common illness that affects older athletes, and you can look it up in any medical journal. It's IDGAF, I don't give a, and then I forget what the F stands for, chronic sideline inflammation for Aaron Rodgers. Now, look at him out there. Rodgers isn't managing relationships anymore. He's not. He's managing the irritation. His give a damn meter, the Aaron Rodgers give a damn meter, is not just low. Somebody stole it when he played for the Jets. It's gone. It's gone. And this is what happens when a quarterback plays long enough to reach what we call the "what are you going to do, bench me" period of his career. That's where we are. The decorum is gone. And Rodgers has always been a bit of a hothead, a cantankerous guy. Now he's a cantankerous old crank. No more Mr. Nice Guy. No more Mr. Nice Guy. Now, I love it. It's great for the talk show. I love that Rodgers is like this. It's so good. And he is completely unfiltered, unprocessed, and unsanitized. Pure farm-to-table aggregation for Rodgers. And after decades of seemingly worrying about doing things the right way, you got to do things the right way, he's finally hit the who am I trying to impress stage of life, which is always fun. We always hope we get old enough, we live long enough to get to that point where you can be the guy that just harasses the waiters at the restaurant. And Rodgers is there. You know, at some point, the brain standards and practices department gets laid off, and Rodgers has become the quarterback version of the old guy at the donut shop, like the, you know, the Dunkin' Donuts, who's been waiting for 4 minutes for his dozen donuts and demands to see the manager. Well, no, it's only been 4 minutes, sir. Well, no, I want to see the manager. I shouldn't be waiting for something. But it's been 4 minutes. It's not. It takes a little longer than 4 minutes. But I want to talk to the manager. No, sir, you're an a-hole. No. It's a you problem. All right, last word to the Cleveland side of things. And they were really buttering the biscuits or the brownies there on Amazon. Al Michaels, when he wasn't talking about Dave Concepcion, was celebrating the brownies there. So the question, are you a believer in the elf from Cleveland? That's their mascot. Deshaun Watson's 3-1 Cleveland squad. Are you a believer in them being authentic? Does this have staying power? Yeah, sure. Listen, I've seen enough. I think we should cancel the rest of the NFL season right now. Cleveland is 3-1. Why don't we just give Deshaun Watson the Walter Payton Man of the Year Award? Because a lot of the NFL media is trying to give him that. And the Browns are closing in on 72 Dolphins territory. We'll just pretend that first loss didn't happen. And they should actually move some of their home games from Cleveland over to Canton and just play there, because all these players are going to end up enshrined with gold jackets. Never mind the 14 penalties against Pittsburgh or Deshaun Watson missing some bunny throws that Stevie Meatballs and Inca Terror would have seen were open. Who cares about that? I mean, come on. They beat Tampa Bay, Carolina, and now the Steelers. That is a murderer's row. Don't even worry about, you know, playing Baltimore in the division. I guess you don't have to play Kansas City or Buffalo, so you don't have to worry about that. Here is Todd Monken, the Monk Man. Todd Monken here commenting on his happy little quarterback. Take a listen.
2: Not happy for Deshaun. Not happy at a sack there at the end, okay, but three straight fourth quarter comebacks, man, really cool. Really cool for him.
20: He's got that Doc Rivers voice where you want to give him a throat lozenge and say, hey, dude, go to the doctor, you got something wrong with your throat. Well, here is the man of the hour, according to the Amazon people, the Walter Payton Man of the Year, Mother Teresa, with a football in his hands, Deshaun Watson. Hey, Deshaun, you said F the Browns fans before. What do you think of the Browns fans now, Deshaun?
3: It was electric. It was amazing. From the time we came out pregame, you know, it was super dope to be called out and hit a crowd and, you know, feel the energy. And then just from start to finish, the crowd was in it, the energy of the stadium, we fed off them. And, you know, to get a big victory against a divisional rivalry on prime time, it was just, I mean, this is what you dream about. This is what you work for. This is the things that, you know, you put that grind in the summertime and training camp for nights like this. So it was amazing.
20: Yeah, he definitely did grind on those massage therapists. He definitely did do some grinding on them, for sure. And it's all about that. You know, a little kid, you dream of winning a week four game. That is what you dream about. We all agree on that. Listen, Deshaun Watson, here's where he's at. So if you look at the big board here, not a list, a big board, Deshaun Watson has escaped from Guantanamo Bay. He's now at a halfway house with lukewarm water, and that's where we are. Right, that's where we are. And so I'm not hopping on the ooey-gooey Browns choo-choo train. I'm not. Now, the Browns do play a terrible schedule, meaning they play a lot of crap bag teams as well. Eventually, they'll realize they're a crap bag team, and reality will settle in, and we'll be here to document it when that happens. Right now, that's not the case. I think they have another cupcake coming up here, cream puff with Jets, so that's good for the Browns. This thing's being held together by duct tape, penalty flags, and three wins over teams that will all be watching the playoffs together, eating chicken wings at Buffalo Wild Wings. And so eventually the train will derail, and we will be here for that. It's not there yet. So it's feeling good. Right? Oh, here we go. Just like those annoying Raider aficionados. It's like the mirage, the illusion. Enjoy the illusion. It is the Ben Maller Show. No illusion here. We are live and local in your eardrums. And you can be part. We open up the phone lines here. It is this hour. We'll take some calls. And then next hour, Benny versus the Penny will return for week number four. So we have that to look forward to in week four. In the meantime, 877-99-ON-FOX. That's 877-996-6369 if you'd like to be part of the live program. Also on X, at Ben Maller. That's at Ben Maller. If you want to be part of the program that way, you can join the fun. And we'll take your calls and the whole shebang. The whole shebang. Well, a declaration has been made. The Browns are off to a 3-1 start. Apparently, one of the players has declared something different about the Browns. What is it? We will get to that. And we will do it next. However, it is the A block. What hour is it? Let's find out right now.
4: Number one.
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0: Wins.
1: The Ben Maller Show on Fox Sports Radio. As we continue on, we thank you for hanging out with us. As we are just settling in on the red-eye flight, we'll be here all night long. Lame jokes will be coming up in hour three. The always popular Benny versus the Penny will take over. And that'll be in hour number two. I'll have the monologue.
2: I'll play the right opening, too.
1: No, no, I think we should play the wrong open. I think
2: it's
1: better that way to play the wrong one and make people guess what's coming up. And then later on, we'll have Sports Jeopardy and the Coop Scoop on entertainment and all that. And you can be part of the live show this hour, 877-99 on Fox. That's 877-996-6369. Be part of the fun there. Also available on the X Machine. Read a lot of comments on there. So you can check that out as the Steelers are doing the Mambo 500. But on the X Machine, at Ben Maller.
3: I want to be like Lady Gaga.
1: It's at Ben Maller, and boy, that's a lot of fun. A lot of fun here. For sure. So be part of the show. And posted the rundown here a little late as we are talking about that Thursday night NFL game. The Cleveland Browns get the win. And so they're off to the 3-1 start. And the Browns always play nothing but tomato cans, which is okay because they're a tomato can. So it's tomato can on tomato can. A bunch of ham and eggers going at it. And the Browns 3-1 sitting pretty right now. And they got another cream puff up ahead, the Jets. Of course, the Jets look at the Browns and say, well, that looks like a delicious donut. Is that a jelly-filled donut? I believe it is a jelly-filled donut. Why not? So the Jets and Browns will be next in week five. Then the Browns have to play the Ravens, which we think are a good team. And then after that, they get another tomato can, the Titans. So it's setting up pretty good for the Browns schedule-wise, but at some point they'll realize they're the Browns and it'll all fall apart. It will all fall apart, and how wonderful that will be, how great that will be. I did want to mention this. I know it's not on topic, and I shouldn't mention it, but what the hell. The Portland Trailblazers, that is a basketball team, and they made a move here within the last couple hours. The Trailblazers have fired their brand-new play-by-play announcer, this guy named Braden Bell. I don't know who the hell this guy is. Now, my buddy, the late, great Brian Wheeler, was the play-by-play guy for the Trailblazers for years, and he passed away not that long ago. Rest in peace, Wheels. Boom shakalaka. So this guy, Braden Bell, got the job, and he has been fired just hours after he was named the new TV play-by-play guy. Now, what do you think he did? What do you think this guy did to lose his job? This is a dream job. NBA, you know, I know the Blazers are not a great team and all that. Supposedly they're better, whatever. Who knows? So this guy got fired. The Blazers hired him and then fired him hours after he was named the new TV play-by-play guy. Because did he get arrested? No, he did not get arrested. Did he commit some kind of other faux pas? Well, kind of. So he got fired for racist social media posts when he was 15 years old. I love it. It's hilarious. That is outstanding. Just freaking great. Just wonderful by the Trailblazers. So the Blazers, they sent out this very, listen, it's Portland. That's Wokey McWoke in Portland. And so they sent out this statement. We do not have zero tolerance for all of them. And they named every possible thing. And they went through this whole, it was like a four-letter thing that they post online. And we believe strongly that everyone who is part of Rip City should feel welcome. Hey, dummies, shouldn't you have looked at when you hire somebody, isn't it your job to do your due diligence? And by the way, I don't know how old this guy is, but he was 15, apparently, from what I read at the time he sent these things out. So he was in, what, high school? Isn't everyone an a-hole and a schmuck in high school? Isn't that usually the way that it goes? Okay. There you go. Femi writes in from the Twin Cities, our top Uber Eats driver. He says, Ben, I think Aaron Rodgers knows he's on borrowed time and is just deflecting before his star crashes. And he's finally benched. Yes. If he's benched, he's going off to the woods to have a big pitcher of ayahuasca. That's what he's doing. The Baltimore Freeloader account writes in, says, a touching monologue on the AFC North bottom feeders. These teams are lunch meat for the Ravens. It's hard to take either franchise seriously. One has an aged quarterback, and the other are the Browns. Factory of Sadness versus the Yinzers. That was their Super Bowl. There you go. Jerry in a Jar writes in. He's literally in a jar. He says, I found it hilarious. And Aaron Rodgers' meltdown, that is one arrogant SOB. Mark the Walker, wandering around Rochester, says, A, on the Maller monologue, man, the only criticism is not believing that the Brown Steelers is a rival. It absolutely is, and I know of what I speak. The Bills were a huge rival of the Patriots from 01 to 19 when New England barely eked out a 32-3 record against us, like the classic hammer. Listen, I know. I was watching some of the pregame stuff, and they were like, oh, you got to watch this. Look at this great rivalry. Somebody at Amazon sent a camera crew to this town in Ohio, which is halfway between Pittsburgh and Cleveland, and supposedly the point of demarcation. You know how there's that spot in Connecticut where it's like halfway between New York and Boston, and it's like half the town's Yankees fans and then like half the town Red Sox fans, and so they did that whole thing. Yeah, absolutely. Anthony in Anaheim says, I love Maller with his analogies. Thank you, Anthony. I appreciate that. Rob writes in. He says, Aaron Rodgers, like his counterpart Maller and the militia. Divas and ultimate me guys. Yes, absolutely correct on that, Rob, 100%. And Curmudgeon Wayne writes in, says, IDGAF sums up your inconsistency with the nightly rundown. Seriously, how hard is it, Maller? Well, again, Wayne, we've tried to tell you. I know you're cheap, and I don't know if you get your EBT card or not. I don't know if we accept EBT cards, but we have Maller Plus. And if you want to get the rundown, that thing was sent out, I think, Ferg Dog. We sent that out to Ferg Dog and Alf and Maller Prop Guy right around 1 o'clock. We already knew the script. The NFL sent us the script, Wayne, on who was going to win the game. They gave us the bullet points on how the game was going to end. It's all scripted. People think this is organic. It's not. We got the message from baseball that the Braves were going to win their game. That actually came down a little late. That was after our original table read, so we had to touch that up on Maller Plus and then send that out. So there was a lot of moving parts to that. We were able to get it all done. So that's really what happened in that. So again, Wayne in Duluth, if you would like that rundown, always sent out early, Maller Plus, it's $39.99 a month, and you get that rundown and a lot of other really good features, really, really good features, and it's all part of Maller Plus. Yeah. All right, let's go to the phones. It is a call-in show, and let's say hello to, let's go to Andrew, who's in Bakersfield. Hello, Andrew, welcome.
0: Ben, I'd like to represent the state of Hawaii and say, how's it?
1: That's not what they say.
0: Have you seen the movie North Shore? It's pretty good.
1: Yeah, 30 years
0: ago. So the Browns. Hello.
1: I hung up on you 10 minutes ago.
0: Okay, so the Browns, my thought is, you know, slow your roll. You know, you can have success possibly and it be empty, you know. And yes, I'm biased. I want to see Shador out there. What do you think, Ben?
1: He is out there. He's walking up and down the sidelines. He's wearing his uniform. He's out wandering around. He's out there.
0: Well, my thought is, why can't Shador start and Deshaun learn from Shador for a few games? How about that? And then if there's a chance later, possibly he'll get in there. Thanks, Ben.
1: Let's go to Lucky Tony, who's next. Hello, Lucky Tony. Welcome.
3: Hey, Ben. Did any Benny and the Penny advertisers email you yet?
1: Let me check my email here. Let me see. Did anyone, any sugar daddy email me to put Benny versus the Penny back in big money territory? Hold on. I'm going to click this email thing. Hold on a sec. Lucky Tony, it says your email is loading. The red line is crossing the computer. Let me look here. No.
3: All right. What do you call Diana Rossini hang gliding?
1: I don't know.
3: Lucy in the sky with diamonds. Thanks, Ben.
1: Anthony is in Anaheim. He's a retired caller. He gave up the celebrity life of calling talk radio. Hello, Anthony in Anaheim.
4: Man, you know it's a Friday or a full moon or a full bar somewhere, right? What's going on?
1: I don't know what you're talking about. These perfectly normal calls.
4: Ben, why does Aaron Rodgers have a weird, like, hick accent? It reminds me of how you say milk. You know, you're from Irvine, but you say, like, milk.
1: Why do you care?
4: Because it's a fake thing that you guys do. You guys both put on a fake accent.
1: It's not a fake thing at all. This is in your head. This is a you problem, Anthony. It's not a.
4: We're from the same area. You're the only person.
1: No, we're not. We're not from the same area. You don't know my background.
4: We're both from Orange County.
1: I'm from the mean streets, dude. You're a softie. You're a softie over there. You don't understand. The streets
4: I've
1: gone down.
4: The only softie thing you like is the soft serve that you used to eat.
1: The soft serve. I did like soft serve.
4: Oh, Ben. You know what I was thinking?
1: You were thinking?
4: Is it like, does it piss you off, you know, now that everybody got real skinny from Ozempic, but you did it the right way, you know? I was thinking, like, damn, Ben must see all these fat people that got all skinny and be like, those guys are losers and cheaters, you know? I did it the right way. I drank water,
1: yeah,
4: you know?
1: No, it's fine because I lost a lot of weight. When I lost my weight, there was no Ozempic, so nobody can accuse me of using Ozempic. I don't care if you use whatever you do to lose weight.
4: Yeah, but nobody knows that. They just look at you now and they go, oh, yeah, Ben was a big old fat guy. He was on Ozempic, you know?
1: Well, a lot of people now don't, you know, they don't know that version of me, Anthony. There's people,
4: oh,
1: that's a long
4: it's
1: time
4: not like
1: ago.
4: The internet didn't exist, you know, to see your big
1: it did
4: old
1: not.
4: Fat ass.
1: No, the internet did not exist. You're correct. There was no internet before. People used typewriters back then.
4: Yeah,
1: absolute typewriters.
4: I don't have a sweaty picture of you in Bakersfield somewhere, right?
1: I don't know what you're talking about. I only have fine pictures, except for like one or two Eddie Garcia took. Other than that, everything's great. I'm very photogenic, unless I'm not. So,
4: Ben, a real sports question. Is it really
1: no? You don't have a sports question. Stop. You don't have any of that.
4: It's been two games this year because I know they're going to beat the Patriots at home at Foxborough, and then that'll be their only win. But I don't know if they're going to win any more games.
1: All right, so for those that don't know, Anthony is a Dolphin fan because he's really
4: not
1: old.
4: Not for long, I think. I'm just
1: Anthony was a fan when he was a teenager. The 72 Dolphins went undefeated, and he's been a fan ever since.
4: You know, I watched that stupid Ace Ventura movie when I was a kid. You know, kids don't watch movies. You know,
1: you should not watch. Well, and kids don't watch movies anymore, so they don't make movies anymore. They stop making. All they do is make Spider-Man movies. That's it. They got rid of every other kind of movie. They're all gone. Every the movie. No, the Dolphins.
4: Spider-Man movies with different Spider-Men all the time. That's so weird. I don't get that either.
2: It's the multiverse. There's a bunch of different Spider-Mans.
1: What would happen if they actually made like old school comedies again? They can't make them because they can't sell them in certain communist countries.
4: I was watching Naked Gun not that long ago, and I was like, oh man, I forgot how crazy this was, you know?
1: Yeah, was, that was crazy. Well,
4: intense,
1: well that,
4: you know?
1: The gold standard, though, Blazing Saddles, which is the all-time.
4: You couldn't make a movie like that. I don't even think you can make a movie like that out of the country.
1: You'd be arrested, for sure. All right, this is your one call. Are you going back to prison now, Anthony? You're going back to family prison for the next 6 months?
4: You know, I'm staying past my bid now, you know? I got to get up at like 6 in the morning. I got too many kids.
1: The hardship. Oh, the struggle is real, Anthony. The struggle is real.
4: I'm keeping on the keeping on, right?
1: All right, I got to go. I'm hanging up on you.
4: Bonks.
1: That's right. Go away. There you go. There's Anthony. In Anaheim, Mike in Tucson, quickly, Barbecue Mike in Tucson. By the way, Jared Verse of the Browns says this year's Browns team is different. And by the way, Mike, in Tucson, you know every team every year is different because no team brings back the same roster. So technically, he's not wrong. Every year, at least a few players change over on the roster, so he's not technically wrong.
5: He's not wrong. He's a Browns fan. But, Ben, I can't be quick. I called you because I was so sad and in my feelings today, Ben. Somebody called the health department on me. I got a cease and desist letter. You can't sell barbecue outside of your house because I don't have a permit. Ben, I had a bad day, Ben.
1: I thought you worked at a barbecue restaurant.
5: Ben, I did work at a barbecue restaurant, but the food was so bad. I was a pit master. We reheated stuff every day. And I said, no, I can't do this. So I started selling food outside of my house. But, Ben, I got so big, like, content creators came over. If you go to my Instagram, and I sent you a few videos. I do weekly drops, and I got so big where the health department says, we will take your smokers, cease and desist. You can never sell food. Ben, that's why I called you. I'm having a bad day because I invested $600 in tomorrow. I do every Friday. So tomorrow I had three USDA Prime.
1: All right. Well, here's what you do. You can't sell it there, go somewhere you can sell it. They probably, in Phoenix, they don't care about, you know,
5: that's what my friend said. Hey, leave that address, go somewhere else. You know,
1: If you're making that kind of money, then just go to another spot and then, you know, sell the barbecue there. If you've got a following, people will buy it there. There you go. Problem solved. Look at that. We solved your problem. And by the way, don't violate the, you should, you know, be clean when you're selling the barbecue. I don't want to get messy barbecue, you know. Well, I do want messy barbecue, but I want dirty, you know. All right. I got to go. Good luck with the barbecue. Make a lot of money. So you got to name a food dish after me or something like that. All right, it's the Ben Maller Show. Time now for the Who Am I game. This is where we pretend to be somebody else. As we call it, the Who Am I game. Bo Nix has 11 fourth quarter comebacks, although the last one was bogus, including the playoffs in his career, the third most by any quarterback in his first three seasons since 1950. Only John Elway and me had more. Again, Bo Nix, 11 fourth quarter comebacks, including the playoffs in his career, the third most by any quarterback in his first three seasons since 1950.

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11: How's it going, fellow sports fans? It's Andy West. Let's look back on this day in sports history, October 2nd. We'll start off today way back in 1974. Future Baseball Hall of Famer Hank Aaron hits his final home run as a member of the Atlanta Braves in a 13-0 win over the Cincinnati Reds. It was Aaron's 733rd career home run, and it happened on his last National League at-bat. 30 days later, he was traded to the Brewers, where he played two more seasons. Today in 1983, the Green Bay Packers erupt for an NFL record 49 points in the first half, 35 coming in the second quarter. They clobber the Tampa Bay Buccaneers 55-14 at Lambeau Field. And today in 2005, the NFL plays the first regular season game outside of the United States when the Arizona Cardinals defeat the San Francisco 49ers 31-14 in Mexico City, Mexico. 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

0: Fox Sports Radio as we continue on. And it is a Friday show, still late on a Thursday on the West Coast. But we will all be in Friday soon enough. And that means the fifth hour podcast is back. New episode drops every Friday, and then another one on Saturday, and the mailbag on Sunday. Doc Mike does say he'll be in the mailbag. We'll see if he answers his phone or not. I'm a skeptic on that. We've been doing these roundtable mailbags recently, so we'll see how that goes. But check out the Fifth Hour podcast. It's available wherever you get your podcast. It's a spinoff of this show, so we know there's not a lot of good stuff on the weekends. So check out the Fifth Hour podcast and get more of the Maller trash talk, or whatever you call it. I don't know. You all have names for it. Well, let's get back to it. Time now for the Who Am I game. It's where we pretend to be somebody else. We call it the Who Am I game. Denver's Bo Nix has 11 fourth quarter comebacks. That last one was bogus, including the playoffs this in his career. So that's the third most by any quarterback in his first three seasons since 1950. Only John Elway and me had more. And that is the question. What is the answer? Let's see. Does anyone in the Maller militia have the answer? Alf, the alien opiner, going with Jimmy the Greek Snyder, legendary handicapper. Mr. Nice Guy going with light-hitting Angels 1980s infielder Dick Schofield as his answer. Who else do we have? Brittany Howard, who is 38 today from late-night drug tester. Page down, page down. Anthony in Anaheim says the late, great beer-drinking Brian and Half Pint, an honorable mention. I did hear from Half Pint a little while ago. She said she was going to call the show, and then she never did call. It's by Johnny Q. Ozempic is a fake way to lose weight from Scrooge. Eh, if it works, it works. What are you going to do? I don't have a problem with it. Do you have an answer, Lorraine?
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1: Here's something pretty disturbing I discovered while researching this podcast. This is what it actually says on the Los Angeles Police Department website. The site states that the Adult Missing Persons Unit investigates 3,200 cases a month, and 70% of those missing people are found or returned voluntarily within 2 or 3 days. It goes on to explain, and I quote here, "Since being a missing person is not a crime, police are given a very limited role while conducting these types of investigations." At the bottom of the webpage, it gets more disturbing. There's a section titled, "What if they never returned?" And here's the official police advice. In such situations, you may want to enlist the services of a private investigator to assist in your search. If you can't afford a PI, the police elaborate, quote, "Another option would be to contact the Salvation Army, which has a missing persons locator program." There is not a single sentence on the LAPD website that would lead a loved one of a missing person to have any faith that the police would properly investigate it. What the LAPD is basically saying is, if someone you love goes missing, don't overreact. They'll probably turn up, unless they don't, in which case you should get someone besides the police to look into it. All this is my way of saying, if the police took missing persons cases as seriously as they do, say, bank robberies, I wouldn't have had to do this podcast in the first place and end up chasing a violent criminal halfway around the country. I'm Neil Strauss, and you can hear the full story of To Live and Die in L.A.
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9: The Atlanta Braves are moving on.
10: 2-2. Got him swinging, strike three. The Braves win. And it's off to Los Angeles. It was do or die for the Braves. And they said, we ain't dying today. And they bury the Phillies right here in Atlanta, Georgia. And the Braves are off to take on the Dodgers.
9: You heard it all on the Braves Radio Network. The final score was 6-2. The NLDS starts on Saturday. In the NFL, the Browns and the Steelers kicked off week 4. And it was Cleveland who came out on top thanks to Andre Schmidt's 56-yard field goal. The Browns won it 27-24. They're 3-1 for the first time since 2021. In the WNBA, the Aces eliminated the Fever from the playoffs, coming out on top 94-83. Asia Wilson led the way with 36 points and 10 rebounds in a must-win game. I'm Monsi Bolaños.
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13: If you had the Philadelphia Phillies winning the World Series this season, you are a loser. Welcome in the beginning of another hour of the Ben Maller Show. We are in the air everywhere, right at your fingertips on that iHeartRadio app. You can always find the show. You can always find it. I know. And we dip into the savings is what we do. We're dipping into the savings right now. Coast to coast, border to border, and beyond, on the vast and intergalactically powerful microphones of FSR emanating live from the path. As yet again, we are on the warpath, guaranteed human, from the world famous Fox Sports Radio Studios, where Alan, the retired cabbie from Toronto, says, hey, Maller, tell me about that express. I said, well, do that as long as Jared, our guy from South Dakota, agrees. And apparently he does agree that this portion of the Ben Maller Show on Fox, made possible in part by our friends at Express Employment Professionals. 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The crown is yours. And then it was Jerry in Rhode Island. She's bummed out because her Red Sox are no good. They're out. And it wouldn't matter anyway. They're not playing in the National League, so they would not be part of this promo. But there is no time like October. Oh, yeah. Smell it? The NLDS is here, streaming live on Fox One. Both the NLDS series, both of them can be seen on Fox One. It's the Atlanta Braves. We'll talk about their victory over the Phillies in a minute. The Braves will take on the Dodgers beginning on Saturday, and that'll be tomorrow at 4 p.m. Eastern time. A nice toasty start. It's supposed to be in the mid-90s in L.A., around 100 degrees at Dodger Stadium for first pitch of that game. That'll be perfect. It's a dry heat, unlike that southern humidity. And the Padres and the Brew Crew, that'll be the late game on Saturday night, 8:30 p.m. Eastern time. Every hit could be the one that changes everything. But you already knew that, Caffey and Madison. Stream the MLB postseason live on Fox One. Kind of cool, right? Kind of cool. Not bad. Not bad at all. So our lead this hour, don't bury the lead, my man. We're not going to bury the lead. Calm down. We're not going to bury the lead. Our lead this hour from Major League Baseball. Now, we would like to alert all you Phillies, though, that coming up in a little bit, we will have for we'll do the baseball monologue, and then after that, no calls. We've got Benny versus the Penny. We have handpicked the eight most important games that are worthy of conversation on the radio. So we'll get to the eight games, and then all the picks will be on the Instagram and the Facebook page. So you'll get all the picks against the spread. And boy, did we start out with a great pick. We hope you lost a lot of money with the Pittsburgh Steelers. Just a completely pathetic performance, disgraceful performance by the Yinzers as they go down in the Thursday night game. But our lead is from below the Mason-Dixon line. It was the final game of the wild card round in the MLB postseason. Kyle Schwarber and the Fightin' Phils squaring up with Matt Olson, and the Braves, the winner, gets a play date with the Dodgers. And that'll be this weekend, of course, as we said there, in the divisional round on Fox One. Were you locked in? Were you engaged? Well, with the NFL game going on, Steelers and Browns, and this game, baseball game going on at the same time, my right hand was getting a workout. So somebody named Michael Harris II, I was more of a fan of Michael Harris I, but Michael Harris II went boom, and then he said kaboom, and blasted a 3-1 ding-dong in the first inning, and the game was pretty much over. Atlanta tomahawk chopped their way to a 6-2 win over the once-proud Philadelphia baseball team. And that is a decisive Game 3 win in the wild card round. Someone named Ray Kerr was the surprise star. I say that in air quotes. He is a no-name who was the opener. He threw 3 1/3 scoreless innings in his postseason debut for Atlanta. In only the fourth start of his Major League Baseball career, he allowed one hit and one walk. Ozzie Albies added a two-run home run, and then that was 5-0 at that point. Then Matt Olson said, "Hey, let me try this. Let me go boom shakalaka." So he went boom shakalaka, hit a home run, and extended the margin. Now the better story is in the losing locker room, so that is where we're going to start. Philadelphia has now been excommunicated from the postseason. They were on fumes the last week. They barely made the playoffs, and now the band is playing. Na na na na na na na. Hey hey, goodbye. Just like that. You guys sing? No, okay. So that is a good jumping off point. Let us discuss the question: what went wrong for Bryce Harper's Phillies in this winner-take-all Game 3 in the wild card round? So I've got Slurpee, Chesterfield Sofa, and Mosquitoes. And we will combine all of these things together, and we are going to give you one hell of a shaggy dog story. Now, in this case, number one!
12: Number one!
13: This was a shaggy dog covered in fleas type story is what this was. Well, wait. This game was OVER early. Now, the lesson to this game, and really what went wrong for the Philadelphia Phillies, it's the old Wall Street disclaimer. And Philadelphia clearly did not read the fine print on that. Past performance does not guarantee future results. Philadelphia went with Aaron Nola. Remember the guy that had a hissy fit because he didn't get named to the All-Star game? And then when he was invited to the All-Star game, he said, "I'm not going. You didn't invite me." So what a fitting ending to this schmuck's season in Philadelphia. Aaron Nola, Mr. Arrogant over there, was supposed to be the seasoned adult in the room. 12-year savvy veteran. That Philly pedigree, big playoff games he's been in, 34 playoff starts in his career, an all-star nod. However, in October, it turns out that your baseball card, your baseball reference page, is just prologue. The box score writes the ending. So Aaron Nola starting on short rest, God forbid. So Aaron Nola on short rest. And what did he do? Well, instead of punching his ticket and the Phillies ticket to the next round, Aaron Nola punched the ticket on the Vomit Comet. They went on the Vomit Comet. He lasted a pathetic 1 2/3 innings while surrendering 3 runs, including that Michael Harris bomb. That really pretty much ended the game, right? The first inning, 3-run home run, that's it. Following back-to-back walks. So this is an industrial strength, a nausea situation at a time you simply cannot have nausea and suck. Now, to make matters worse, Philadelphia got pretty much frozen out by someone named Ray Kerr. Who the F is Ray Kerr? Now, this is the ultimate convenience store opener who went from stocking shelves at a 7-Eleven in Reno, Nevada. I'm not making this up, though. In his younger days, baseball was not going well, and he took a job at a movie theater, and he took a job at a 7-Eleven in Reno, Nevada. And he ended up mopping up Bryce Harper in Game 3. Three and a third innings for this guy, Kerr. Scoreless innings, as he gave the Philadelphia baseball team the full 7-Eleven experience. They were shoved a Slurpee, a big gulp, and a postseason stomachache. And this is, you understand, this story is the kind of story they've made a million times in Hollywood. But this one would actually be rejected for Hollywood schmaltz. Except it actually happened, and Philadelphia had to swallow the big gulp and the Slurpee and the taquitos and the hot dogs that have been on those rollers for 17 hours. They had to enjoy those. All right, now, page 2. to the autopsy of the fighting Phils from 30,000 feet up in the sky looking down. The question must be asked, has the championship window closed? Thumbs up or thumbs down? Is it time for Dave Dombrowski to take out the sticks of dynamite and blow up the Philadelphia Phillies roster? Is it now time? Must it happen? All right, so on this one, I'm going to go thumbs down. I'm going thumbs down on a full rebuild. It is melodramatic. It is completely unnecessary. And honestly, the idea that you're going to intentionally lose, which is the clinical term is called tanking. Tanking is a scam. It's a disease. It's snake oil. The championship window is not closed. Now, I'm not going to sit here and tell you that it's wide open. It's not. The championship window is stuck halfway down, and the general manager, Dave Dombrowski, needs to go out to Home Depot and buy some WD-40. He just does. You don't trade. You do not trade Bryce Harper or Trey Turner without eating a lot of cash, a lot of delicious dead presidents with barbecue sauce on top. And those contracts are so bloated. I believe Trey Turner's got 7 years left. He's already slowing down. He's got 7 years left on his contract. Holy crap on a cracker, Batman. 7 years. The guy's already showing signs of decay. My God. And those contracts, the Harper-Turner contracts, have their own like zip codes. Now, you could trade them. Again, you'd have to throw money in. You wouldn't get much in return. But this is Philadelphia. And that is a town I don't believe you can get away with rebuilding, which is, it's a bullcrap term, rebuilding. It's intentionally sucking. So you have to try to reload on the fly so the people can still complain, except they won't complain as loud. You don't blow the thing up in Philadelphia. You don't. My guy Jonathan in Delaware, Fats in Philadelphia, those guys and Fry Daddy, they know that you can reshuffle, like you're at the Bellagio. You can reshuffle the cards, and you hope that Dave Dombrowski's not holding a 16. He needs Dombrowski to get, when he's down getting the WD-40, he needs a paint scraper, drywall compound, and to make several uncomfortable phone calls. He's got to make that happen. This offseason, we will not see HGTV demo day. We're not going to have demo day. What we're going to have is some light enhancements. You change the wallpaper. You add an accent wall. Right? You add that. Reupholster the Chesterfield sofa. And you throw Alex Baum's recliner on offer up and say, hey, you want a recliner? This is his recliner. You've already paid for the house. You got to remodel the kitchen without setting the fire to the mortgage. You don't want to burn up the mortgage there. So Don Mattingly, any chance Mattingly had to return as Phillies manager, you would say, is over at this point. It's not that big a brain teaser. Donnie Baseball will go back to coaching somewhere. He will not be the manager of the Phillies next year. And the Phillies, though, have not reached what's known as the Godzilla threshold. The Godzilla threshold is the level where things are so bad. How bad are they? They're so bad that total destruction, back to bedrock, is justified. They're not there. Godzilla's somewhere offshore right now, lounging on a pontoon boat. So not that far away. We're not quite there. Now, final point, looking ahead, we go to Atlanta. The Atlanta side of things, they get the victory rather easy. Easy peasy lemon squeezy over the once proud Philadelphia Phillies. And now the Braves will head off to the West Coast, La La Land, to face old friend Freddie Freeman and the D-O-D-G-E-R-S Dodgers. That'll be the battlefield, Chavez Ravine, as these teams have met quite often in the playoffs over the last 10 years, and they will meet again. The question, how do Matt Olson and the Atlanta Braves match up with the big blue wrecking crew, the favorite to win the World Series this year, the Dodgers? So looking at the tail of the tape, the Braves are the mosquito in the Dodgers' bedroom. It's like 2:17 in the morning or so, and they're that mosquito, that blood-sucking mosquito is out there, and there's a bunch of other mosquitoes around it. And now you might eventually kill that mosquito, but what about all its friends? What about all his little mosquito buddies? What about the buddies? Yeah. So good luck sleeping. Good luck sleeping. And listen, Atlanta is not as good as the Dodgers. They are pesky. And I have seen it too many times. Pesky can be lethal in October. I do not expect this to be a cakewalk. The Dodgers bring in the Hollywood razzle-dazzle. They fix things at the end of the year. They played well the last few weeks of the season after taking some time off and enjoying themselves, as they often do after the All-Star break. But here's the thing. So the Dodgers have the razzle-dazzle. You know, they believe Ohtani will magically return and be great and all that stuff. But nobody ever got eliminated because the other team looked better if you looked at the depth chart on your tablet. And you don't get eliminated because of that. That's why they play the games. So Atlanta does not need to be better than Los Angeles for 6 months. They don't have to be better than the Dodgers for 3 months. They just merely need to be better over the five games. That's it. That's the October loophole. Five games. The Dodgers are floating around on a luxury yacht right now. But Atlanta shows up, and they're on, you know, a little boat out there, fishing boat, a little dinghy. Not even a fishing boat, but they have a flamethrower. They have a flamethrower. So you got Matt Olson, Ronald Acuna Jr., a couple other guys that are big boppers. Some industrial strength can openers there. One mistake, one meatball sub over the plate, and they peel the lid right off that vaunted Dodger pitching staff. So you got Walt Weiss, his squad bringing some success head-to-head recently against the Dodgers. Elite defense. The Braves have a studier bullpen, at least based on what has happened over the course of the season. And the Dodgers, they have the supposed better rotation. They have more depth. They've got Ohtani. They have the party favors on paper, the Dodgers. However, it's a short series. It's a short series. So a couple guys get sluggish, and then there you go. And remember, we'll get the complaining from the teams that were off. Oh, it's so difficult. It's so hard. Oh, we didn't play for a week. Horror of horrors of horrors. So Upstart does beat Elite all the time in baseball. It does happen. So we'll see how this plays out. It is the Ben Maller Show as we are working our way through the overnight hours. Now, we normally give out the number now and say, hey, call up and scream and shout and all that stuff. We're not doing that now. Why not, Maller? Because Benny versus the Penny, we've handpicked the most important eight games. And we are going to tell you who should win, in our opinion. Not who's going to win. Who we think is the right side to bet on. Now, remember, if you do bet, you should limit your losses. And don't go crazy here. And don't try to be a hero. And don't chase. You have a budget. And if you have a couple $100, whatever it might be, to gamble, that's it. And when you lose all that money, and you probably will lose all that money, that's you put the kibosh on it, and you wait till you have more money, and then you start over. And that's how it works. So what? Benny versus the Penny for the rest of the hour. We'll get to that, and we will do it next. However, it is the A Block. Let's find out what hour it is right now.
12: Number two.
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0: The Ben Maller Show on Fox Sports Radio. As we roll on and on and on further the night, we're moments away from Benny versus the Penny, and excited about that. So no calls this hour. You've been saved from having to hear the callers, and you'll hear. You could bring down my level of concern. Just need you to tell me. Games against the spread. And that was a premature button push there. So let's.
1: We lost you for a second. Pusher.
0: All right. Well, you're a little overreacting there. All right. In the meantime, you can be part of. Yes. It's very important there. And there is. All right. There is no time like October. There is no time like October. The NLDS is here streaming live on Fox One. Both NLDS series can be seen on Fox One. It's the Braves at the Dodgers beginning tomorrow at 4 p.m. Eastern. Then the Padres and the Brewers from Wisconsin beginning Saturday night there at 8:30 p.m. Eastern time. Every hit could be the one that changes everything. Stream the MLB postseason live on Fox One. So that's the big baseball right now. The football. Get me in the mood. Here we go. Football, football, football.
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3: Welcome in, militia.
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3: can you handle more Maller mayhem?
5: Ladies and gentlemen,
3: it's time now for Step Back. Benny versus the Penny.
0: All right, here we go. It is time now for Benny versus the Penny. We head into the NFL Week 4 card. We started last night with a big fat L, thanks to the pathetic Steelers who chose not to play in the first half. And then by the time they started to play football, they were down by 2 touchdowns. And although they tied the game, they ended up losing to that suckbag Cleveland Browns team. So pathetic performance by the Yinzers. They lose that game, but we move on upward and onward. That was our first Thursday night loss of the season. Before we get to the 8 hand-picked games, and we have all kinds of information on all 8 of these games, before we get to those 8 games, we must first look back at Week 3. Now, I'd like to sit here and tell you it was a magical Week 3. That would be a lie. It was not a magical Week 3. There was a lot of agony, a lot of pain in Week 3 in the early television window. The keeper of the statistics on Benny versus the Penny, representing the Penny this season, the Koopa Loop, Justin Cooper. So, Coop, before we look ahead, let's look back. And what does the scoreboard, the CompuBox stats, what do they say here about last week?
6: Well, it was a rough week for you both. Though you had a lot of differing picks, you both ended the week 6-10.
0: Yeah, that sucks. Yeah, it is amazing, though, because we differed on 5 or 6 games, I think. I have to go look at my notes, but there were a lot of disagreements. And the games that we disagreed on, you'd think, well, that would lead clearly to a big separation. No. No, somehow we managed to find a way to disagree on a lot of games and still end up with the same effing record, which sucks. Now, the competition on Benny versus the Penny, man versus metal, and the Penny's being discontinued, but will always be part of the zeitgeist in society. And so the competition, I want to win all the bets. Obviously, that's not happening right now. But then it's head-to-head versus the Penny. So the Penny, we're 3 weeks in, Coop. How many weeks has the Penny won, Coop?
6: That would be 0, Ben.
0: That's right. So while I'm not doing great, I am better than a Penny. Or as good as a Penny this week. So let's get to the games.
6: You're one under 500 right now.
0: Well, you don't have to highlight that. There's no need to highlight that.
6: Okay.
0: Time now for the beginning of Week 4. We'll start out in London as Indianapolis 1-2, a 3.5-point neutral site favorite versus Washington. The team used to be called the Redskins. It's on state-sponsored NFL Network's Dave Pasch, Kurt Warner, and Jason Kelsey. Well, we definitely do not get enough of Jason Kelsey on television. So hallelujah. Thank God he's getting a break there to call this game. Of course, I'll be sleeping right through this. It's an early game. Mostly cloudy temperatures in the 60s at Tottenham Hotspur Stadium there. I'm going to take the Colts in this game. Marcus Mariota. It really doesn't matter who started. Whether it's Marcus Mariota or Jaden Daniels. We think it's Marcus Mariota. Marcus Mariota, 11-25-1 against the spread over a full game. And the first half, he hasn't been good either. Been terrible. And here's why I'm taking the Colts. The Commanders are 30th in defensive yards per play. They're 29th in coverage grade, according to the nerds. So you'd like to think that Daniel Jones will be able to slice them up. And I don't really care who plays quarterback for Washington, whether it's Daniels or Mariota. Andy should be able to also exploit what appears to be, based on the injury report, a really dinged up offensive line. A lot of guys either playing hurt or not playing in this game. So good luck on that. Plus, the Commanders got their big win of the season. They got their Super Bowl win over the Seahawks last week. So it's back to reality this week. Give me the Colts and Koopaloop. Who does the penny like? Remember, flip the penny in the air.
6: Penny's going with the Commanders.
0: And how did you determine that? Because it's a neutral site game, right? It's a neutral site game.
6: Well, the Commanders are technically the home team for this game. And since the penny landed on heads, we're going with Commanders.
0: That is correct. All right. Tails, you sit on your ass when you travel. At home, you use your head. Let's go now to Orchard Park, New York. Buffalo at 3-0. The Bills take on their AFC East rivals, New England. The traveling road show comes in there. Patriots off to the 1-2 start. It's on CBS with Ian Eagle and Ross Tucker. And it'll be in the 60s at kickoff in Orchard Park, New York there. And I'm going to take the Bills in this game. I generally do not like betting favorites. I'm betting more favorites. It's probably why I'm losing more games. But I just can't find a reason to take the Patriots in this game. Josh Allen has closed a home favorite of 6 or more points versus the AFC East 15 times in his career. The Bills are 14-1 straight up. However, they actually have a losing record against the spread as a favorite of 6 or more points with Josh Allen. And so, again, I love dogs normally. However, I just cannot back the discombobulated Drake May, who has just one touchdown pass, 6 interceptions. New England is averaging 12 points per game. You juxtapose that to Buffalo averaging an NFL high 33.7 points per game. Sorry, Chicago Bears. The Bills are the highest scoring team in the NFL. And the Bills had a sloppy game against the Chargers last week. They still found a way to win it. You figure they'll clean some of that up this week. That's normally what happens. So I'm going to take the favorite. I'll lay the points. Buffalo should win this game by at least 10 points. Give me the Bills and the penny picks.
6: We have more disagreement. Penny's going with the Patriots.
0: All right, so 2 for 2 on disagreements. Next up on Benny versus the Penny. It's back on radio after a couple of years on television and YouTube and all that and the podcast. It's back where it all started here. If you love it, support it every week and tell a friend. Next up, Dallas, 1-2 at Houston, also 1-2. Actually, no, the Texans are 0-3, rather. Check that. So Houston, a 2.5-point favorite, 2.5-point favorite at home. The game is on Fox with friend of the show, Kenny Albert, who loves his steak well done. God bless him. And Greg Olson. And I always have, I don't have time for my Greg Olson story, but Tom Looney, we used to have Greg on when he played in the NFL, and it was very amusing, one of the line of questions that he got from Looney. So the weather, it doesn't matter, it's a dome, but it's going to be hot, shocking, 80 degrees or so in Houston on Sunday. I'm going to take the Texans this game. Oh my God, you're taking the Texans, what are you doing, you're taking the Texans, oh my God. Here's why. All right, it's more of a play against Dallas than it is on the Texans. It looks like Joey Porter Jr. is going to play for the Cowboys. At the time we're doing this, the Cowboys have been absolutely gashed against the run. They rank near the bottom in the NFL in just about every statistical category at stopping the run. So that means that Houston should not have to lean into C.J. Stroud. Although there are some options there to make some plays, Houston should just keep the ball on the ground with Montgomery and Marks and those running backs and control the clock. Keep Dak Prescott watching on the sidelines. And C.J. Stroud, there will be some plays there. That Cowboy defense, I know Porter is supposed to play here, but the Cowboys are dead last in that nerd stat EPA per play, and their defensive success rate is terrible. So, again, I'm going to take the home team here. Houston, a small favorite, 2.5-point favorite. So that's 3 favorites in a row. What am I doing? And the penny picks.
6: Penny agrees. Going with the Texans.
0: All right, we agree on that. Next up, the L.A. Rams. L.A. Rams off to that slow start, 1-2. Or really 2-1, though, because the NFL gave the Broncos win. Philadelphia comes in 2-1. They beat a couple of cupcakes to start the year, then played the Bears and went belly up. It's on Fox Which $700,000 watch is Tom Brady going to wear to this game with Kevin Burkhardt? Temperatures in the 60s in Philadelphia for the kickoff of this game. The first weekend of October. Chance of rain showers at the Link. So if you're attending this game, please bring an umbrella. Well, I probably won't let you take an umbrella in. Bring a poncho? No? Okay. When the Rams are under Sean McVay, when the Rams face a team who has short rest like the Eagles do, they are 17-8 straight up, 16-9 against the spread. They did not do well in this spot last year, but overall, 7 games above .500. I'm going to take the Rams. I'm taking the Rams in this game. Again, another favorite. I know. Eagles are 0-3 against the spread so far this year, coming off that ugly loss as favorites in Chicago. It's a short week. And the Philadelphia D under Uncle Vic. They only have 3 sacks through 3 games. I didn't play in the NFL. I'm told that's not good. And you figure if Stafford has a clean pocket, Puka Nacua is expected back this week. You should see a barbecue for the Rams offense there. And also the ability to run the ball, because you look at that Eagle defense, there's some options there. Kyron Williams of the Rams averaging over 5 yards a carry to begin the year, so that's obviously pretty good. And the Rams, if they can have those long, methodical drives, convert third downs, you keep Saquon Barkley, who's killed them in the past, and Jalen Hurts watching on the sidelines. And the Eagles are just a little off right now. So, again, I'm taking the Rams. What about the penny on Benny versus the Penny?
6: Penny's picking the Eagles.
0: Birds. A lot of disagreement. We continue. Next up, Kansas City off to the 3-0 start. And they are a 4.5-point favorite on DraftKings as they take on Las Vegas off to the 3-0 start. It's on CBS. This is the big game there. Jim Nance and J.J. Watt, the A team at CBS, will have the call. It is a dome stadium in Vegas, Allegiant Stadium, a cash cow for the Raiders. It's good. It's a dome. I mean, it's still in the 90s there in Vegas on Sunday afternoon. And here's a fun fact. The Raiders quarterback Kirk Cousins has started 4 games against Andy Reid coach teams in his career since 2017. And his team, Kirk Cousins, is 0-4 against the spread against Andy Reid coach teams, failing to cover by over 4 points per game. Now, I have bashed the Raiders. I don't think they're legit. However, I am going to take the Raiders in this game. Kansas City, listen, they must play well. Obviously, tougher to play on the road, divisional game and all that stuff. In order for the Raiders to just hang around, the Raiders aren't going to win this game. They just have to lose by a field goal, lose by less than 4 points, or obviously 4.5. So if they can string together long drives and avoid the turnover, which is going to be very difficult for Kirk Cousins, shorten the game here. We do expect Cousins to hit a speed bump. Nevertheless, the value, you go with the value. You don't go with your heart or who you have a radio beef with. You go with the value. And so the Raiders can give up yards between the 20s as long as they're just giving up field goals. That's how you cover the spread on a game like this. So I'm going to take the home team, even though it'll be Arrowhead Stadium of Nevada. I'll take the Raiders plus the 4.5 points and the penny picks.
6: Penny's also going with the Raiders.
0: It is Benny versus the Penny, man versus metal. Next up, Koopa Loop's Denver Broncos off to the 2-1 start, taking on the San Francisco football team that plays in Santa Clara. And they're off to the 3-0 start. This on CBS. Friend of the show, Kevin Harlan and Trent Green have the call. It'll be in the low 80s in the Bay Area at this game in Santa Clara. And the pick is in. And I'm going to take the Broncos in this game. I'm going to take the Broncos here. Since the start of the 2024 season, Bo Nix, he started 20 games where the other team has received the majority of the bets, you know, the gambling market. And the Broncos are 8 games above .500 in those games where the public does not believe in Bo Nix and the Broncos. So I'm going to take the Broncos here. And when in doubt, and this is a very close game, handicapping this game during the week, I was like, well, I can make a compelling argument for the Niners, but you want to bet on the healthier team. That substation is causing more problems. You look at the injury report, Nick Bosa out. Trent Williams, Dre Greenlaw, Mike Evans have also missed practice time this week. Obviously, we don't know who's exactly going to play and who's not among those guys. But that's a compromised roster for the 49ers. The pass protection is dinged up. The weaponry is not great. I think Mr. Cooks was activated for this game, Brandon Cooks. So good luck on that. Niners slightly inflated. They played, Rams were a good team, but that was an Australia thing. A couple of bad teams after that. I'm going to take the Broncos and Sean Payton. I will take the 3 points and the underdog and the penny picks.
6: No wonder the penny's been doing so bad this season. Penny is going to go with the 49ers.
0: Okay, disagree on that. Disagree. All right, we'll pause for the cause here. We have two more games to get to. And here is, before we get to those two games, we have the always exciting Insta Trivia. And you can answer the Insta Trivia on X at Ben Maller. That's at Ben Maller. Here it is. Now, quarterback blank is 1-10 against the spread in the first four games of a season over the last 3 years. Failing to cover, his team failed to cover by 4.4 points per game. That is the single worst mark of the 17 quarterbacks in the NFL with at least 10 such games in that span. Again, quarterback blank, 1-10 against the spread, first four games of a season over the last three seasons, and that is the worst mark out of 17 quarterbacks who qualify for that statistic. That is the Insta Trivia, the answer. Get to it. We'll do it next. However, it's the B block, and what hour is it? Let's find out right now. Here we go, here we go, here we go, here we go.
2: Number two.
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1: 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Back to it. Well, back to it. Time now for the Insta Trivia. Quarterback blank is 1-10 again.

0: Against the spread in the first four games of a season over the last three seasons, failing to cover his team by 4.4 points per game. That is the worst mark out of 17 quarterbacks with at least 10 such games in that span. And what is the name of that quarterback? Let's see. Does anyone know the answer? Tim Couch from Alf, the alien opponent. Boy, you save every photo I took. Who else do we have? Mac Jones from Eek in Roseville, Minnesota. Mr. Brittany Rogers from JT the Wingman. Who else do we have? Page down. Jim Plunkett from Dat Dude. Mr. Unlimited. Russell Wilson from Walker from New Hampshire. Let's see here. Page down. Chad Tracy from Frankhauser, the worst of the 17 quarterbacks. Mark Malone from Donkey Sausage. Jared Goff, guessed by Rob on the 3-2-1. Danny Almonte from James. Who else do you have? Page down. Bubby Brister from Mediocre Kabuki. Geno Smith from Johnny Q. What say you? Analog Al says Joe Burrow. What say you?
1: Sean King.
0: I know that guy. No, that is incorrect. Sean King, former Bucks quarterback. It is C.J. Stroud of the Houston Texans. C.J. Stroud. Here we go. Back to it. Let's get to it. Two games to go. Benny versus Penny. Island game Sunday night. Not a great Sunday night game. Detroit 2-1 at Carolina 1-2. Lions a 3.5-point favorite on DraftKings. It's on NBC with Mike Tirico and Chris Collinsworth. Chance of rain in Charlotte on Sunday night. Temps in the 60s. I'm going to go with the Lions here. Bryce Young has started three games in primetime with the Panthers. Carolina Panthers, and they are 0-3 straight up. Carolina scoring 17 points or less in all three games. Detroit is the stronger team. Here's why I'm taking the Lions. They're the stronger team. They have more offensive firepower. And Carolina, all kinds of injuries. Remember, go with the healthier team on offense. Running back, receiver, offensive line depth, all hurting there. Carolina secondary also without J.C. Horn. He's injured. Fellow starting quarterback Mike Jackson's been dealing with a groin injury. I'm taking Carolina. The penny picks. So I'm taking the Lions, by the way. Penny picks. Here we go.
2: The penny is going with Carolina.
0: All right, next up, Atlanta and New Orleans. It's on ABC. Joe Buck, Troy Aikman. And it's in a dome in New Orleans. I'm going to take the Falcons here. The Dirty Birds. Again, the healthier team. Saints are banged up. And Travis Achane is out. Injured running back. Offensive line. Two offensive linemen injured. Give me Atlanta here. And the penny picks.
2: And he's going with the Saints. Going to be some separation.
0: All right, we got disagreement, baby. Benny versus the Penny. All the picks we had this weekend. All the picks. All of them. 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
11: The different color noises, white noise, brown noise, pink noise. Brown noise is deeper, has lower frequencies, it's got more bass, minimalizes that higher frequency. Mm-hmm. And I didn't really know this, but apparently you can liken some of these to sounds in nature. And apparently brown noise is more akin to like a river rapid or a heavy rainfall or thunder.
12: Because there's also white noise and pink noise, you think brown noise is just named after the color brown. Wrong. There was a scientist named Robert Brown from Scotland.
11: White noise is used, aside from just sleeping, a lot of times with like noise-canceling headphones and stuff, mm-hmm. masking other sounds.
12: Pink noise is a little different. It's kind of like the compromise between white noise and brown noise.
11: As far as which one is best for sleep, there have been some very middling studies over the years. But at Oxford in 2017, they said that they fell asleep 40% faster listening to white noise, but their overall sleep was about the same.
12: Okay.
11: There was a study in 2017 from Northwestern of 13 older adults, and they said pink noise provided deeper sleep overall and improved ability to recall words.
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17: Thursday night football saw the Browns and the Steelers go down to the wire, but Cleveland's Andre Schmidt hit a 56-yard field goal and the Browns held on to win in 27-24. Cleveland is 3-1 for the first time since 2021. The Eagles are likely to be without wide receiver Devontae Smith because of his hamstring injury for week 4 against the Rams, while LA is expected to have wide receiver Puka Nacua back. In baseball, the Braves are headed to the NLDS to face the Dodgers after defeating the Phillies 6-2. It all started with a Michael Harris 3-run homer in the first inning. In the NBA, All-NBA center Jalen Duren has agreed to a 5-year, $200 million contract to return to the Detroit Pistons. And in the WNBA, the Aces eliminated the Fever from the playoffs, coming out on top 94-83. Asia Wilson dropped 36 points to go along with 10 rebounds. I'm Monsi Bolaños.
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0: some issues with the power. Power issues. Welcome in the beginning of another hour of the Ben Maller Show. We are in the air everywhere as we wag our tongue. And we are your Nighthawk. Watch out. Watch out for the Nighthawks. Coast to coast, border to border, and beyond, on the vast and overwhelmingly powerful microphones of FSR emanating live from the pit, the armpit of the radio world, overnight talk radio, guaranteed human from the world famous Fox Sports Radio studios, where our friend Tom from Fullerton, he reached out. He said, "Hey, Ben, can you tell me about them books?" I said, "Yes, I can. Absolutely. 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And then I believe it was OC, who's in Inglewood, and then Brandon from Kansas City. They said, "Ben, we don't know where we're going to be able to watch the National League Divisional Series. Where can we watch?" I said, "I'm glad you boys asked. It's all about Fox One. There is no time like October, and the NLDS is here. Streaming live on Fox One. Both NLDS series can be seen on Fox One. It's the Braves at the Dodgers beginning tomorrow at 4 p.m. Eastern Time, 1 o'clock in the West. And the Padres head to Wisconsin to take on the Brew Crew. That'll be on Saturday, tomorrow night, 8:30 Eastern Time. Every hit could be the one that changes everything. Stream the MLB postseason live on Fox One." So our lead story this hour, we're going to go to the NFL. We had an NFL game Thursday night. The Cleveland Browns, believe it or not, won a game over the Pittsburgh Steelers. Yeah, it does happen. Actually, the Browns have won a few over recent years against the Pittsburgh Steelers. And the Atlanta Braves won the baseball game. They've advanced. But our lead this hour is from the power department in Los Angeles. The Chargers off to the disastrous 0-3 start. They entered 2026 based on the gambling market as a team to watch to make a big Super Bowl run. And instead, they're running towards the toilet bowl. And they have now opened the door to chatter about a coaching change, with Jim Harbaugh being on the hot seat. I don't know if you saw any of this or not. Perhaps not. Now, my dealings with the Chargers, and I go back to their days in San Diego, they've always been a tightwad franchise, the Chargers. It's always been a tightwad operation. So in order for them to get rid of Harbaugh, they'd have to cut one of those giant checks because he's got a lot of money left on. So it's a long shot that he gets let go. That being said, we are hearing now, if you didn't see this, perhaps not, that Jim Harbaugh's potential availability has already generated some buzz. You can almost hear it. Zzz. Yeah, there's a little buzz around college football, the speculation machine, and some of the mid-level teams to lower level in the Big Ten, in the Southeastern Conference, and some of those other, like, you know, ACC, Big 12, they are, like, sniffing around. Yeah, they're sniffing. And so that is a good jumping off point. Let us discuss the question. How much stock do you put in to Chargers coach Jim Harbaugh being let go and then returning to collegiate football? The old Michigan man, Jim Harbaugh. So I've got Oregon Trail, Spirit Halloween, and James Bond, Agent 007. So we'll put all of these things together. And we're going to get up on the ladder. We're going to climb to the very top of the ladder. We're going to walk down to the right and then up another ladder. And then we're going to get on the very top of the soapbox. And that is where we're going to go. So to lead off here, to answer the question, how much stock do you put into the Chargers coach Jim Harbaugh returning to college football? It is a highly volatile penny stock. Highly volatile penny stock. I'm going to say less than a 5% chance, and I'm never wrong about this. The NCAA built a 10-foot wall. Build the wall. They built the wall. They built a wall around Jim Harbaugh. And how did they do that? Well, they gave him, when he was leaving Michigan, a 10-year show cause penalty that runs through the year 2038. And it goes all the way to 2038, that penalty. And any program who's desperate enough and horny enough to bring Jim Harbaugh in, that means they face a full season suspension, meaning that you can sign Jim Harbaugh. He is allowed to sign with any university. However, unless there's some kind of legal wrangling that goes on, Harbaugh would sign and then have to miss a season. He would also have to deal with a bunch of rules and regulations that other schools don't have to, as they would have government oversight, crippling restrictions in recruiting and practice time, travel, all that. And oh, by the way, by the time the show cause penalty expires, Jim Harbaugh will be in his mid-70s. So his path back to a college campus, and it's not going well right now in the NFL with the Chargers, but his path back to college, it makes the Oregon Trail look like the ball pit at the McDonald's down the street from your house. You've got a toll booth there. There's some roadblocks, a giant sinkhole in the middle of the highway, all of that stuff. So Jim Harbaugh is going to need a battering ram, some prayer beads, and a very creative, sleazy attorney, which is not hard to find. And so despite that, the search executives, those that are the headhunters of college football, they are like, well, yeah, we know. And it's yeah, but. They're like, yeah, but he's really good at college. He won a championship at Michigan. He won at Stanford. And there's always that one desperate school. It only takes one. And I think when I think of a school that would be willing to add a guy like Harbaugh, you got to go below the Mason-Dixon line, Southern Fried Football. Like that has SEC written all over it, that some highfalutin, big-time, deep-pocketed college football fan, if you know what I mean, will step in. But Harbaugh could walk into an athletic department wearing an NCAA ankle monitor and a sleazy booster would still stand there and hand him the keys and the deed to the football team. All right, furthermore, to La La Land we go, where the Chargers embattled offensive coordinator Mike McDaniel, former head coach of the Miami Dolphins, is stuck in the mire, and he has spoken. He took full responsibility. Mike McDaniel taking full responsibility, former Dolphins coach, for the pathetic offense of the L.A. football team called the Chargers, saying the problems ultimately fall on him. Now, the Bolts are 0-3. They got another tough game this weekend. 0-3, struggling to sustain drives and consistently generate points. Justin Herbert has completed less than 60% of his passes. He's got just 3 touchdowns, 4 interceptions through 3 games, and he has consistently melted under pressure. Now, a lot of you love to fat shame. That's on you. You blame the fat guys on the offensive line. Well, if it wasn't for the fat guys, he'd be really good. Shut up. Okay. Part of being a big-time quarterback is still being able to produce even when you are under siege. That's part of the deal. And McDaniel's message, go back to Mike McDaniel, his message is essentially, hey, blame me. I'm the guy. I'm 40. Blame me. It's, you know, that old thing. And he's trying to be a human shield to Justin Herbert and the other players on offense. So the heat is rising. The heat is arising because Mike McDaniel was hired with a lot of fanfare. We all saw the same stuff. And it's like, oh, this is going to be great. Put everything else aside. He's going to maximize Justin Herbert, the prince of the Chargers, God's gift to the quarterback position. He's going to make everything better. He's going to modernize the offense. And instead of modernizing the offense has been punch drunk. Punch drunk. So here's the question. You got offensive coordinator Mike McDaniel, who is publicly taking ownership of the suck bag Chargers offense. Just terrible. Terrible, terrible, terrible, terrible. What does this tell you? What does it tell you? So I'll go first because you're not here, and I have the bully pulpit, so I'll go first. An NFL coach is a lightning rod. No pun intended. And when the storm hits, and it's raining and hailing and thunder and lightning and all that, he is supposed to get zapped first. Now, normally it's the head coach. In this case, it's the offensive coordinator. And right now, Mike McDaniel is getting fried. He just checked every single box. If you look at your accountability cliche bingo card, now look at that, and you see right there, every single box was checked. So good job by him. Got all of it. And in addition, Mike McDaniel went down to the local Spirit Halloween. He picked up a very odd costume. He's doing some cosplay as the ShamWow guy from years ago, trying to soak up all the criticism and keep it away from the players. But McDaniel, he's talking the talk while the Chargers are limping the walk. The Chargers offense, it's kind of like a plumbing project where McDaniels is like, yeah, let me tell you, that's actually sewage right there. Okay, fix it. Get out your wrench and get out your plumber's tools and fix it. Why are you not fixing it? So just because you've identified the problem does not mean you are one inch closer to solving. And you're supposed to be working out all the kinks. Get all those kinks, work them out. Right now, the offense for the Chargers, it's like they're working at that. Remember that old store called Kinko's? If you're old, you know what I'm talking about. So who cares that he takes responsibility? I don't care. Do you care? I don't. Fix it. Go have some kombucha tea and fix it. All right, last thing here, to Cincinnati we go, where Bengals quarterback Joe Burrow recently pushed back on the viral statistic questioning his late-game heroics, saying, Burrow, quote, I feel like I'm pretty good in those moments, close quote. Well, good for you, Joe. I'm glad that you feel like you're pretty good. The statistics say something else. Joe Burrow, 34 times Cincinnati has trailed in the final 8 minutes of a game. And out of those 35 games, how many has Joe Burrow walked off the field a winner, winner, winner, chicken dinner? The answer? One. Number one. One, one, one, one.
1: Number one.
0: One, one, one, one.
1: Number one.
0: That stat says Joe Burrow is 1-34 when Cincinnati trails in the final 8 minutes of a game. Now, the stat resurfaced because the Bengals got the ball down, down against Cincinnati there late, had a chance. They were trying to get in and win the game, and it didn't work out. With 2:15 remaining, they failed to complete the comeback. So Joe Burrow, he says publicly he's very confident in himself in crunch time. He said, quote, typically we're going to try and get it done, close quote. All right, so here's the question. You've got Bengals quarterback Joe Burrow saying he feels pretty good in clutch situations. The numbers say the opposite, say otherwise. So what is your biggest takeaway from the latest comments of Joe Burrow? So it appears he's a little sleepy. The Ministry of Football Truth has officially spoken. Joe Burrow is clutch. Now, the numbers say he's not clutch. The eyeball test says he's not clutch. However, when the Ministry of Football Truth says something, that's all you need. He has the aura of James Bond. James Bond. And the cool swagger, the victory cigars, the designer wardrobe, all that stuff to match. And Burrow certainly carries himself like a quarterback that you would trust. And we've been supporters of Joe Burrow over the years. There's just one tiny problem. The numbers complicate pretty much everything. It's not like a little picture. 35 games is a lot of games. That's a lot of games for Joe Burrow. And unfortunately, some of those fourth quarters actually many of them, had ended long before he actually defused the bomb. Well, James Bond is supposed to defuse the bomb. The bombity, bombity, bombity, bombity, bombity. The question isn't whether or not Joe Burrow feels clutch. I feel clutch. Whee! It's how much the available evidence actually supports the label. And the Burrow that we know, right? The Burrow that we know, it seems better than this. So I would like to borrow the line from The Man That Shot Liberty Valance, that old movie. When the legend becomes the fact, you print the legend. In Joe Burrow's case, somebody finally checked the box score, and now it's no longer a bundle of laughs anymore. It is the Ben Maller Show as we roll on here through the overnight. If you'd like to be part, you can join us right now. There is a line open. In fact, every line is open as we were away doing Benny versus the Penny last hour. So we'll get back to the knuckleheads that call the show. My knuckleheads. They're my people. My people at 877-99 on Fox. That's 877-996-6369 if you want to be part of the live radio program. Time now, though, for the Maller Riddle of the Day. That's right. You heard me right. The Maller Riddle of the Day. And here is the Maller Riddle of the Day. And it is Brownie the Elf. That is the mascot of the Cleveland football team. Brownie the Elf arrived at the game against Pittsburgh dressed as blank. Again, Brownie the Elf arrived on Thursday night for the NFL game there. He's the Browns mascot, and he arrived dressed as blank. That is the Maller Riddle of the Day. The answer. We'll get to it, and we will do it next. However, it is the A block, and let's see if we can figure out which hour it is right now. Here we go.
1: Number three.
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0: 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As we continue on through the overnight hours, we thank you for joining us here. Chilling later this hour, we will have Big Ben's lame jokes of the week, but your calls up until then. And you can be part of the program. We reopened the phone lines a few minutes ago. There's a line open for you at 877-99 on Fox. That's 877-996-6369. Also on X at Ben Maller. That's at Ben Maller. If you'd like to be part of the live show, you can say hello to our friend Lorena.
1: Hi, Bill.
0: Don't talk to me. I'm going to call HR right over there. Lorena can say hello to her at FSR Tech Queen. And the Koopa Loop
2: is available.
0: There he is right there. Does cosplay as a dairy cow. And you can say hello to Coop at a Bronco Fan. That's a Bronco Fan. Your comments can and will be used against you in the court of sports radio. So please act accordingly. Yeah. There you go. All right, back to it. And we'll pay off the Maller riddle of the day in a minute. Before we do that, though, I did want to mention this. Did you see what's going on over there at Nike? They're getting cooked, apparently.
1: Oh?
0: And, yeah, things are not going well for the swoosh. I was reading some of the sports business websites. I don't know why I would read those. I mean, they're pretty boring. But there was a big write-up on what the hell happened to Nike. My entire life, Nike has dominated everything. They killed it, right? Now, Lorraine's from Oregon, so you're from the birthplace of Nike. Nike revenue was down 4% from the prior quarter. Wall Street average, things are not going well. They hit their lowest level in more than a decade. Stock is down roughly 45% over at Nike year to date. And more than 76% over 5 years. If you invested your money in Nike, you've lost 76% of your money since then. And the problem, from what I read in one of these trade papers, I think it was on Front Office Sports, is that the sales in China went down 22% year over year, while North American revenue actually went up a little bit. But the Chinese revenue went down, and they're going to have to start laying people off over at Nike. They're going to reduce the workforce over there. So they got the welcome to the radio world. That's what we do in radio. We just lay people off. All right. Anyway, it is the Ben Maller Show. Time to pay off the riddle of the day. Here is the Maller riddle of the day. And for those of you a little slow in the back of the room, bad job by you. Brownie the Elf. Now, Alf sent a photo. I used to have this great Brownie the Elf hat. I have a recreation of that hat that a listener sent me, and I'm very happy to have that. I can't find the original. I've moved a couple of times since I had that hat, and it got lost in the shuffle, which makes me sad that we don't have that hat anymore. Meanwhile, though, Brownie the Elf is still very much a thing. Arrived at the Thursday night NFL game dressed up as blank. All right, what was Brownie the Elf dressed up as? It is October now. It's the season of Halloween. King Roy says, dressed like Robbie the Mariner fan. That looks like a garbage pail kid card of Robbie the Mariner fan. Is that the Robbie the Mariner garbage pail kid card? No. All right. JT the Wingman says, Phylexis, America's favorite drag queen caller. All right, don't send me that photo ever again. Luke the Vending Guy said a masseuse to honor his quarterback. He-Man from Courtesy Flusher. That does not look like He-Man to me. Timmy from Busco, Indiana, says he was dressed as Brownie the Gargoyle. Be appropriate. There's some gargoyles in downtown Cleveland when I was there years ago. Brownie the Elf was dressed as Morris Day from OG Art Puffin. What do we have here? Mr. Irrigation says a he-she drag queen. A little drag queen mascot. Alf, the alien opiner, went with Mr. Whipple as his answer. Oh, look at that. You found my Cameo. I am on Cameo. That's my Cameo photo. I took that during the pandemic right there. It's a five-year-old photo, at least. What do we have? Mark the Walker said Weinstein is the answer. Okay, I see what you did there, Mark the Walker. Batman from Dallas. He went with Batman. Rebecca, the Ram fan, says Brownie the Elf dressed like an anvil with a blowtorch. A giant cootie from Johnny Q. That's his answer. Kathy in Madison says, just as Philexus the drag queen. What else do we have? Captain Crunch, guessed by Filler Up Phil. That's his answer. What else? Page down. Read that. All right, that's enough. Do you have an answer, Lorena, to the Maller riddle of the day? It is not a night nurse, guessed by Tattoo Baker. Not a night nurse.
1: I was going to guess a knight in shining armor.
0: Is it a knight on shining in shining armor? Is that correct? No. Turns out that Brownie the Elf dressed up as Prince, the musician Prince at the game. I have no reason. I don't know why. Is there some kind of event with Prince? I know the Rock and Roll Hall of Fame is in Cleveland and all that. I don't know. I didn't dig that deep into it. I just saw a clip making the rounds that had Brownie the Elf dressed up as Prince. Kathy and Madison would like to let all the affiliates know. Kathy says, hey, I just switched. I'm listening now to the Ben Maller Show on the Rat, WRAT in New Jersey. That's pretty cool. They're called the Rat? I didn't even know that. I wonder if they have any merch. Let me see here. That'd be a cool like hat or shirt. I think radio stations stopped doing merch a long time ago. And I don't know why. When I got into radio, we used to have so much merch. T-shirts and bumper stickers and keychains.
1: Well, this is a different type of radio, too. Like, smaller towns, you know, they go and do remotes all over the city and give away fun prizes.
0: I don't think they do even. I don't think they do anymore.
1: Yeah, they do in my hometown. My radio station still does it.
0: Yeah. By the way, I don't think she's... according to this, the Rat is a music station. So I don't think you're listening to the Rat, Kathy. unless you're listening to... acoustic holiday music or something like that. I don't know what the hell's going on there. All right, got it wrong. Well, that's fine. But it's a good name for a radio station, whether we're on the radio station or not. It's not a bad name. Let's go to the phone, or the phones, I should say, and a man who we've been trying to find for some time. Well, actually, I have a golden ticket first. Let's go to the golden ticket. We now go to the Twin Cities, a man cashing his golden ticket.
3: I've got a golden ticket. I've got a golden ticket.
0: He spends most of his time sleeping. When he's awake, he calls the Ben Maller Show the man, the myth, the legend. Make way for Hollering James. Hello, Hollering James. James?
4: Ask Lorena. Oh, she never met me, but you did.
1: Ask me what?
4: Ask you if I'm more than a man than Prince.
1: What a man, what a man, what a man, what a mighty good man.
0: That was not that funny. There's nothing funny about it. You guys are laughing. Lorena will say anything. You idiots laugh at her. Everything she says, it's unbelievable. It's crazy.
4: You know what, Ben? That's because Tammy doesn't love me anymore.
0: Oh, here we go. Oh, my God.
4: She don't call me. I was going to ask Lorena for advice, but tonight's not advice night.
0: Yeah, tonight is not the instant advice line. This morning is not the instant advice line.
4: No, and Ben, I got a question for you. When are the Vikings going to get beat? What if they get beat by Miami?
0: Yeah, if they get beat by Miami, they should fire the entire coaching staff.
4: If they get beat by Miami, I'll tell you what, I'll be scared to call a show because I won't hear from.
0: So Coop is now going to buy a Miami Dolphin. Coop's going to buy a Dolphin shirt now. He's
4: I'll
0: like,
4: buy
0: wait a minute,
4: Dolphin jacket. How's that sound?
0: You don't have enough money. Those jackets are like $700.
4: I must serve all my EBT money. When that comes in, I don't know when my EBT money comes in. Somebody crashed the website, so they took all that away. I bet don't have that problem.
0: Oh, that would devastate our show if they take away the EBT money. We'll have no one who has any money listening to the show. We actually have a promo running. The Ben Maller Show supports EBT, so we have that right here. So we have that on the promo. Yeah. No?
4: If you support that, Ben, I'll be a big supporter of you. I'll send you more shirts.
0: Oh, that's great.
4: I'm going to Minnesota for another meet and greet, and I got a big Jack. I got a big Mad Jack, because Mad Jack's mad at me right now.
0: Well, why'd you piss him off? You shouldn't piss off your friends.
4: I said something about his wife from the meeting, the AA meeting.
5: What?
0: Wait. So you have like three friends. What did? I don't want to know.
4: Do a good job.
0: You
4: did promos.
0: You said your friend's wife, who runs the AA meetings, does not do a good job. That doesn't seem to make a lot of sense, James.
4: I had to. She runs the show. She thinks she's all that. She's not all that. No woman on this earth is all that, Ben. High and dry. That's okay by me.
0: James, you've spent 15 years worshiping Tammy in Montana. You now worship Lorena, and you just said no woman is worth. What are you doing? All you've done is worship women your entire time you've been with the show.
4: Yeah, but my heart is broken, Ben.
0: Okay, I know. All right. Well, I'm going to let you go.
4: Hey,
0: thank
4: Ben,
0: you. Go away.
4: I hope the Vikings beat Miami.
0: Okay, all right. All right. Thank you. Jeez. Yeah. Calm down, James. Calm down. It's not that difficult up ahead. The Vikings have the Dolphins. That's a win. Dolphins, it's like a forfeit by Miami. Then New Orleans. They're not that good. Indianapolis, a mediocre team. I guess the first legitimate shot to lose would be against the Lions in Week 8 or the Bills in Week 9 for the Vikings. Let's go back to the phones. A guy that has not called in some time. I don't know why. We find out right now. We go to the great state of Nebraska and the Black Irishman. Hello, Black Irishman. Welcome.
6: No, it's not my fault. I'm in Council Bluffs, Nebraska. Don't play. I mean, Council Bluffs, Iowa. My bad. My daughter trying to...
0: Oh, I thought you were in Nebraska. You moved to Iowa?
6: No, I had to move across the river, man. It's a long story. I apologize.
0: What? Did you get arrested?
6: No, I had to move away.
0: Oh, by the way, you know what hat I'm wearing right now? I'm wearing that really cool Creighton Blue Jays hat that you sent me a couple years ago. It's really cool.
6: Man.
0: No, I love that. This is my favorite hat, this Creighton Blue Jays hat that you sent me.
6: Okay, well, you know what? What if I send you? Then what? You going to be good?
0: No, I like my imaginary hat better than my real hat. I like my imaginary size 8. It fits perfectly.
5: What is happening right now?
0: What are you drinking, Black Irishman? What are you drinking?
6: The usual. The vodka. Don't play.
5: Do you have us on speakerphone?
6: Sure.
0: Is your daughter actually sleeping now at night? Not staying awake?
6: No, she's up. She wants to talk
0: what?
6: To you. Say hi to him, man. Say hi to the Raina. No, I'm serious. You asked for it, right? Say hi to Mr. Miller and the Raina, man.
7: Hi, Daddy, get that phone away from me. I'm trying to sleep.
0: Did you just wake her up? Yes, why'd you wake her up, dude? You shouldn't wake your daughter up. What's up with it? No, she said she woke you. Woke her up. She just said you woke her up.
6: She's already up, man. Come on. You want some information? Let's talk about the Super Bowl. Who's going to make it?
0: You are completely hammered. My God. All right. I got to go. I thank you for calling, though. It's great to talk to you. It's an honor. The Black Irishman. Kids, stay off the vodka. Well, that's a lot of vodka. All right, real quick, let's say hello to the man. Well, this is not the man, the myth, the legend. See, this is the icon, the institution, and partially a legend, the one and only moving man with the mobile Mahler billboard on the highways and byways of North America, the genuine article. I've seen it myself multiple times, and we say hello to a man who is now, there he is right there, moving man Matt. Hello, Matt. Welcome.
8: What's going on? Man, I don't know how I'm going to follow those two calls. Man. That was like murderer's row, like 27 Yankees right there.
0: That's right. It's going to murder my career.
8: Yeah. We're actually going to have to start prefacing that with 1927 Yankees soon.
0: I know.
8: Anyway,
0: been a minute.
8: Speaking of the Yankees, screw the Yankees. We all know the Red Sox shouldn't have been a playoff team if they didn't get hot in the middle of the season. We're going to move on. We'll go on to, let's hope the Rams murder another quarterback this weekend. What else have you got?
0: Have you purchased your J.J. McCarthy jersey?
8: I will not be doing anything of that nature.
0: You were very happy at the beginning of the year. I felt bad after the Cowboy game. You were a little giddy. You felt a little something. You felt a little tingle. And then they had to play the next game. Yeah.
8: Here's the thing. I had the Rams marked as an L all along. Listen, they're going to start 5-1, even with the mess they're in. And we'll see what happens from there. I said to start the year, 10-11 wins, they win that division. Or they go 8 wins and won't make the playoffs. So, you know, either way, it's going to be better than last year. I mean, it's a win. No matter how you look at it, it's a win. So.
0: No, you're just satisfied with and Louis okay? Everything with Louis good, yes?
8: Louis great. Actually, it's October, and Louis was talking to me, and this is don't shoot the messenger. He wants to dress up for Halloween as Lorena's boobs for some reason. I don't know what it is.
0: That's an odd thing. That'll add to this hour of calls.
1: Is everyone just drunk tonight?
0: Yes. All right, thank you, Matt. Moving Man Matt, they're my buddy. He's got the Mobile Mallard billboard. We've got Big Ben. Speaking of jokes, we have Big Ben's lame jokes of the week for the rest of the hour. And these are actual jokes sent in by actual listeners. And there's a lot of talented people, funny people that are hiding amongst us that write jokes and love to send the jokes in. And we love to read the jokes. So we'll have Big Ben's lame jokes of the week for the rest of the hour. We'll get to that. We'll do it next. However, it is the B block, but what hour is it? What hour?
9: Number three.
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0: 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And did you know that the place to watch the National League Divisional Series, the NLDS, is on Fox One? That's right. No time like October. The NLDS is here, streaming live on Fox One. Both NLDS series can be seen on Fox One. It's the Braves at the Dodgers. That begins tomorrow at 4 p.m. Eastern Time. The Padres and the Brew Crew from Wisconsin beginning on Saturday night, 8:30 Eastern Time. 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
1: Knock, knock. Who's there?
2: Lame week.
1: Lame week who? It's Big Ben's lame joke of the week.
0: All right, let's do it. Weed Man, are you there, Weed Man? Here we go, Weed Man.
3: Yeah, I'm here.
0: You don't seem happy, Weed Man. What's wrong? All right, you seem angry. Why are you angry? Don't be angry.
3: No,
0: what's wrong?
3: I'm not kidding. I'm not at all.
0: All right. What did Weed Man say when he saw the empty appliance box?
3: What?
0: Home. He said home is what he said. What did he say when he saw a stack of empty boxes?
3: What?
0: He said, yippee, condos. That's from Rosie. Rosie said, thank you, Rosie. Why was Weed Man not allowed to work the photo booth at the Maller meet and greet?
3: Why?
0: Because the sign said, no shirt, no shoes, no teeth, no service. Is what he said. That's OG Art Puffin. What is the difference between Weed Man and...

0: and a catfish.
1: What?
0: Well, one is a bottom feeder. The other is a fish. That's OG Art Puffin. That's not nice. Well, here's a joke from the multi-time platinum lame joke writer of the year, Surfer Todd the Comedian. From Vegas. He lives in California, Vegas, and Mexico. This guy's such a baller. He's got three homes.
1: Wow.
0: Did you hear? And his lovely... I know, you don't even have one home. Did you hear that Weedman says if someone pays for his new set of teeth, he will work for their assistant? How about that?
1: I will.
0: Yeah, Weedman is willing to be a dentured servant. He is willing to... That's a great joke. That's Surfer Todd, the comedian. What does Weedman put on top of his pasta?
1: What?
0: Legalized marinara. He loves the legalized marinara. That's Eek in Roseville, Minnesota. What did Weedman say when he heard Poppy's Picks were serving up a steaming pile of crap?
1: What?
0: He said, Weedman said, pass the salt, is what he said. What is Weedman's favorite astrological sign?
1: What?
0: That was by the last joke was from Lucky Tony. Taurus, because 420 is never in retrograde. That's Michael in Tulsa. Who is Weedman's favorite football player of all time?
1: Who?
0: Brandon Weeden from Bengals and others. Browns. That's from Brendan in Boston. What does Weedman and Chris Collinsworth have in common?
1: What?
0: Both would do anything for a quarterback. That's Kurt from Earth. Thank you, Weedman. Lance jokes of the week.
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11: Hey, you know how the world's kind of in a real scary place right now with the horrible stories we hear about every week? I'm Robert Evans. I'm a journalist, and I cover the international fascist movement. And in 2019, July of that year, I decided to do something a little bit different. Instead of covering horror, I wanted to go look for hope. And I found it in a place you might find kind of unlikely, northeastern Syria. The region I visited is known as Rojava, and when the Western media covers it, they mostly just refer to these people as the Kurds. Since 2013, a loose alliance of revolutionaries over there have been fighting to not just drive back ISIS, but to establish something of a utopia, an egalitarian, feminist, eco-conscious community in a place that previously had known mostly war and terror. In the Women's War, I'll take you to this place, and I'll introduce you to the revolutionaries fighting to build it. Brave women who battle for equality with an AK-47, with a spade, and with a pen. Follow me as I travel to a land of war and hope, a place trapped on the edge of utopia and oblivion. I'm Robert Evans. 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
18: 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Got it, swinging, strike three. The Braves win. And it's off to Los Angeles. It was do or die for the Braves. And they said, we ain't dying today. And they bury the Phillies right here in Atlanta, Georgia. And the Braves are off to take on the Dodgers.
17: 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The final score was 6-2. The NLDS starts on Saturday. In the NFL, the Browns and the Steelers kicked off week 4. And it was Cleveland who came out on top, thanks to Andre Schmidt's 56-yard field goal. The Browns won it 27-24. They're 3-1 for the first time since 2021. In the WNBA, the Aces eliminated the Fever from the playoffs, coming out on top 94-83. Asia Wilson led the way with 36 points and 10 rebounds in a must-win game. I'm Monsi Bolaños.
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0: Well, turns out the magic potion has worked. We'd like to alert all the affiliates the magic potion has worked. Welcome in the beginning of another hour of the Ben Maller Show. We are in the air everywhere as we huddle together and we serve up a home brew. We do. Coast to coast, border to border, and beyond, on the vast and planetarily powerful microphones of FSR emanating live from the house. Whose house? The doghouse of the broadcasting business. We are the fire hydrant of the broadcasting world, overnight talk radio, guaranteed human from the world famous Fox Sports Radio studio, where Dave the Trash Man is all about that action, boss. And Avellino, my guys from Boston, he fixes bridges. They're like, hey, Maller. Hey, Maller, that's wicked bad, Maller. You got to tell me about DraftKings. Yes, I will. 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The crown is yours. And before we get to the action, this hour, the Maller monologue, I did want to mention we had a couple of games last night. The Steelers, that did not go so well for the Pittsburgh Steelers. They scored early, thought, okay, there's something going on here, something good. And then they had to play the rest of the game, and that did not go so well as they came back to tie it late. But the Browns off to the 3-1 start. Pittsburgh, they were screaming at each other. It was really good for talk radio as Aaron Rodgers is just at the point now. He's like, I don't give an F. I'm not coming back. I'm going to go do cheeseball podcasts and drink ayahuasca with my fake wife. So I don't care. And that's that. And it's just great. He's screaming at McCarthy. McCarthy's screaming at him. Now, in terms of the baseball action, well, we had the final game of the wild card round, and it went to the team from Georgia. And for the Phillies, turn out the lights, the party's over. Yeah, it's all Dunskys in that particular series. So the Braves have advanced, and that leads us into this. There is no time like October. The NLDS is here, streaming live on Fox One. It's the Braves against the Dodgers, the Padres taking on the top seed, the Brewers, and win, and you're one step closer to the World Series. Lose, and your season is O-V-E-R over. This is postseason baseball at its best, the kind of October magic that doesn't wait for the recap. Now, here's the good news. You can watch every pitch, every swing, every walk-off live streaming on Fox One. Catch the Braves versus the Dodgers. That's the early game at 4 p.m. Eastern time tomorrow. And then you've got the Padres and the Brewers, and it's all live on Fox One. There is no time like October, and there is no better place to stream the magic than Fox One. Now, of those two games, at this hour here, in the early morning hours, before the Roosters have awoken, we only know one of the pitchers. The Brewers have announced that Jacob Mizorowski, clearly their top guy, is going to be the starter against the Pod Squad, who was in the wild card round. The Padres are going to start undecided. The Braves and Dodgers, that matchup is undecided versus undecided. It'll be announced later today. The Dodgers, even with that, if you look at the gambling market, are a massive favorite. So are the Brewers. The Brewers are actually a bigger favorite than the Dodgers are, if you care about those kind of things. But all the games are on Fox One. You got the pesky Atlanta Braves, the Padres, who sucked most of the year, then woke up in the last month and a half, taking on the Brewers, the Dodgers, who also were kind of mediocre for a while after the All-Star break. They woke up the last month of the year, and they'll take on the Atlanta Braves. So that is the baseball. Looking forward to that. Am I going to watch? Yeah, I will. I'm watching college football. But I got nothing going on. I'll flip over to the baseball. Of course, I love baseball. Our lead this hour, though, from Dallas, Texas, deep in the heart of Jerry's World, where, hey, Porter has landed. Much like we expected, the story has played out the way we thought it would. Every once in a while, we get something right. And this is one of those times. So if you have not heard, perhaps not, perhaps you haven't been hitching, Joey Porter Jr. was traded the other day. And it turns out, is he A, thrilled to go to Dallas, B, fine with it, it's like whatever, or C, disappointed to go to Dallas? Well, it turns out, reveal answers, it is A. Joey Porter Jr. is thrilled by his trade to Dallas. And he said he was watching a movie. He left the movie theater immediately after getting the call. It's good to see that people still go to movie theaters. I thought everyone stopped because all they make is Spider-Man movies. But I guess he went to a movie theater and he was eating the buttered popcorn, enjoying himself. He said he pulled an all-nighter. What a hero. Not all heroes wear capes. Joey Porter Jr., hero. Stayed up all night. You know, I pull all-nighters all the time. I don't brag about it. That's what I do. It's my job. Anyway, he arrived in Dallas, and this is the funniest part. So Joey Porter Jr. arrives in the Dallas area. He practiced on Thursday. He said, I am blessed. I'm excited. Now, keep in mind, Porter was going to be a healthy scratch. He was supposed to be playing for Pittsburgh in the game on Thursday night. He decided he didn't want to play in that game. So Porter, who didn't play in any of the Steeler games this season in a contract dispute, and he goes to the Cowboys. Oh, yeah, I'm practicing. I hope to play this weekend. He said the Steelers made him feel undervalued and, quote, disrespected, while Dallas has shown that it values him. Now, keep in mind that as of this hour, despite the issues that Porter had with the Steelers, Dallas has not given him a new contract. And Porter says he'll play for Dallas without receiving a new contract. Say what? Yeah. So the quagmire has ended. That is a good jumping off point. Now a new quagmire in Texas. So let us discuss the question. After arriving in Big D, Joey Porter Jr. says that Pittsburgh disrespected him. Do you buy it? Is this a disrespect card? So I've got the Princess Bride, cobblestones, and syringe. And we will combine all of these things together. And we will put in a barrel. We're going to put a little baba ganoush, the gabagoo, and the jambalaya. We'll put that all in a big barrel. And boy, is that going to be fun. So, first of all, to answer the question, Joey Porter Jr. saying Pittsburgh disrespected him. Do you buy it? So I'm going to take hell to the no. I'm going to go hell to the no. In professional sports, and we get paid to commentate on professional athletes and teams and whatnot, and this is happened in my lifetime. In professional sports, the word respect has undergone this fascinating translation. It once meant admiration. Today, it means direct deposit. I've never lived my life, and everyone's wired different, I get it, but I've never been that guy that lives my life saying, you know, the company disrespected me. If that was the case, I wouldn't have been here over 25 years. I probably would have left in year one. I would have, it's like, I'm done. That's it. They didn't give me exactly what I wanted. They made me work my way up the ladder here. I'm out. I didn't do that. Now, clearly, Joey Porter Jr., respect is all the thing. I do my job. I think most people are like that. And they're like, well, yeah, you'd like to have the company take care of you. I've realized as I've gotten older, most companies don't take care of you. They treat you, you're just a number on a card, and then when your number comes up, you're done. But I'm okay with it because that's fine. I'll go work somewhere else. And I haven't had to in a long time, and Joey Porter Jr. had to, right? So he conducted the modern NFL holdout. What is the modern NFL holdout? So the owners thought, hey, we're going to get rid of holdouts. We're going to make it so financially unattractive, these guys are not going to hold out. So they put all these rules in, all these checks and balances. That's one of the things the owners got. Okay, fine. So the players have now figured out a way around that. The modern NFL holdout, you show up, you get paid. And then you don't do any work. It's called the wildcat strike. That's what you do. The Steelers got bupkis. Porter Jr. went AWOL right in the building. Right in the building. And he pulled the NFL's version of calling in sick and then posting images of you water skiing on Instagram. Like, what are you doing, dude? Pittsburgh could not get him on the field. They didn't give him a contract. He said, I ain't playing unless I get mine, bro. Like that schmuck, Blake Snell. And so he didn't get paid. And that's it. I'm not playing. I didn't get paid. So he didn't go on the field. Dallas gets him off the plane. And I guess now he's Cal Ripken Jr. He's Iron Man. Apparently $3.9 million before taxes is disrespectful. And I want to let the Pittsburgh Steelers know right now, I am willing to be disrespected. If you would like to hire me as a gas bag blowhard or backup offensive lineman, I am more than happy to be on your team for $3.9 million. To me, you've won the lottery when you make $3.9 million. So he goes from Pittsburgh to Dallas, and all of a sudden it's like, oh, it's great. He's perfectly... It's dignified. Once the check, the same amount of money has the Cowboy logo on it, it's good. So I was thinking, like, what is this like? So I thought it was like, remember The Princess Bride, that old movie back in the day? It's like The Princess Bride of the NFL. So Joey Porter Jr. told the Steelers, I'm not playing without a new contract. So then he shows up to Dallas. Jerry Jones says, listen, how about the same contract and you play? And Joey Porter says, as you wish, as you wish. It's so great. All right. Now, secondly, taking a step back, going up to 30,000 feet in the sky and looking down at what is left of this contract kerfluffle. The question, what precedent, if any, did Cowboys defensive back Joey Porter Jr. set for other players who are grumbling and stumbling and bumbling and unhappy with their contracts, but unwilling to formally hold out? So he's not the first person to do this. If I remember, Micah Parsons did something similar with the Cowboys. However, Joey Porter Jr. cranked it up a couple of notches. This is the blueprint. A Bob Ross paint-by-numbers set for how to play the oligarchs, the robber barons of pigskin. Now, Bob Ross would call it a happy little accident. The Steelers would call it quitting. So decide which side of the aisle you're on. And Joey Porter Jr., he pulled also, to use another movie analogy, he pulled a full Gene Wilder. The iconic Willy Wonka. We do the golden ticket. We stole that. Danny G helped us steal that from Willy Wonka and the Chocolate Factory and all that. So you remember the scene, it's a classic movie. I think most people have seen it, even if it's before your time. Willy Wonka, Gene Wilder, limping around Pittsburgh. Right? Just think about, limping around Pittsburgh. And then Joey Porter there, as Gene Wilder, he's limping around Pittsburgh. He gets his cane stuck in the cobblestone. There's big cobblestones. And then suddenly, bam, he somersaults right into Dallas. How did you do that? Abracadabra. Hocus pocus. And why bother holding out when you can hold in? You collect the paycheck. You just sit back and wait for Jerry Jones to say, I got to trade this guy. All right. I got to trade this guy for some Oompa Loompas to be named later. I got to get rid of this guy. Reasonable people will look at this surreal sequence and say, come on, man. Like, what are you doing? But for NFL players, this is the holy grail. This is how you attack the machine. This is how you play the system. And there is no punishment. Most jobs, if you quit a job and you act like this, you're just an a-hole, you're there, you're a healthy scratch. It's called malfeasance. You don't normally get to go to another company and everything's fine. Like, did Jerry Jones call the Steelers and ask for a reference? No, because they don't care about that stuff. And so I say the Steelers wisely cut their losses. They didn't get a lot in return. They pretty much gave them away for just a couple scratcher tickets. But you'd rather have somebody that wants to be there, even if it's not as good a player. And clearly, Joey Porter Jr., despite his dad having played there as a legacy player back in the day, he didn't want to play for the Steelers, and he wasn't happy. And if he's unhappy, as Tomlin said, you don't want hostages. And so you get rid of the player. In terms of the wide-angle lens, though, that's the reason he got what he wanted. So everyone else is like, all right, these agents, okay, so they're not going to pay you. So here's what you do. You show up to work. you fake a soft tissue injury, like a lower back thing. I still love that the lower back injury is the go-to injury. I've told stories when I covered the NBA back in the day. That was always the go-to injury if a guy went out and boozed too much, chasing girls around and couldn't sleep and was not in condition to play. They'd say he has a lower back injury. That was always their go-to. All right, meanwhile, final thought. The boob tube. We go to the boob tube. And is it true? We have seen a Tony Romo sighting. It's like seeing Sasquatch. We have seen Tony Romo. Tony Romo making his first public appearance since his July booze cruise or booze drive. He competed in a golf tournament in Broken Arrow, Oklahoma. What? Yes, the PGA Tour Q School pre-qualifier at something called The Club. It's in Forest Ridge, which is in Broken Arrow, Oklahoma. Romo shot a 4-over-par 76 in the opening round. He must have been hitting the sauce again. Romo was arrested, remember, back in Wisconsin on suspicion of operating while intoxicated. After struggling with the field sobriety test and all that, Romo has said that he's trying to get back on CBS. He's trying to take care of himself. And the people over at CBS have said, bupkis, nothing. They've been tight-lipped about whether they're going to bring him back. The question, keep it simple. So Tony Romo playing Q School while on indefinite leave from CBS, good idea, bad idea? Good idea, bad idea? You make the call. So we turn this over to the judges' scorecards. And they rendered this a split decision for Tony Romo. It is an absolute, absolute bogey for Tony Romo in the case against CBS. You talk about bad optics. Tony wrote this whole post about, he's been struggling with his body with injuries, and he was trying to get himself right and all this stuff, and that's why he started drinking and blah, blah, blah, blah. His television career, which pays the bills, was it $17 million a year or something like that? His TV career, Romo, is literally sitting in the emergency room, and he's out there reading a 12-foot putt in Broken Arrow, Oklahoma. You cannot make this stuff up. You cannot do it. Romo supposedly is trying to rebuild his life, apparently in a sand trap. He's trying to... with a caddy? What club should I use? Is there any whiskey in the flask? Okay. This is a massive birdie for Romo's addiction to the fairway. So it's a bogey for Romo trying to get his TV job back. In terms of his addiction to golf, apparently Romo's got other addictions. It really is a birdie. And he stopped playing the PR game. This would be a non-PR approved move by Tony Romo. He's no longer waiting around for CBS, which tells you either Romo is giving up on that or he's gotten some kind of memo from his old buddy there, Jim, saying, hey, they're not going to bring you back. So he's like, well, I want to go play golf. I'm going to tell you right now, if you injected Tony Romo with a syringe of truth serum, if you gave Romo a syringe filled with truth serum, he would look you right in the eye. Right in the eye, and he said, you know, forget Jim Nance. You just get me my PGA Tour card. I would give up a $17 million a year gig to get a PGA Tour card. That's how much I love the PGA. Now, maybe we've had it completely backwards all along, and it's a bad job by us that broadcasting was always Tony Romo's side hustle and all those reports that he wasn't preparing for work and he was just out golfing and all that. Golf is his real career. That's his obsession. It's not a hobby. It's something more than that. That's his life's passion. So the soul searching ended in Broken Arrow, Oklahoma, trying to get that card, that coveted PGA Tour card. It is the Ben Maller Show. If you would like to be part, you can join us right now at 877-99 on Fox. That's 877-996-6369 on X at Ben Maller. That's at Ben Maller if you'd like to be part of the live program. Meanwhile, As we roll on and on and on and on, we'll take your calls at 877-996-6369. That's 877-99-ON-FOX. We've got the Coop Scoop on entertainment. Hooray for Hollywood. Hooray for Hollywood. We'll get to that. Also, Sports Jeopardy coming up a little bit later in the hour as well. We'll get to all of that, and we will do it next. However, it is the A block. We go out to the Lorena Theater. We spruce this operation up out at the Lorena Theater on Ventura Boulevard in Sherman Oaks, California. And let's find out what hour it is right now. Here we go. Let's go to that Lorena Theater.
1: Number four.
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29: Dirty South. 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West Coast killer. 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

0: The Ben Maller Show on Fox Sports Radio. As we continue on early in the morning here on this second day of October. 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It's a spinoff of the Ben Maller Radio Show. 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If you have not subscribed yet, bad job by you. 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It'll change your life in amazing ways, unless it does not. 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In the meantime, if you want to be part of this live show, you can check in and say hello. And how do you do that? 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That's 877-996-6369. And also on the X Machine at Ben Maller. Lorraine now.
1: Bro, I'm risking my life.
0: Yes, she is. She's risking her life, too, doing overnight the radio.
2: You know, this takes years off of our lives, right?
0: That is true. That is true. Staying up all night, we will die at a younger age than people that work during the day. It is scientifically proven. Do we get paid extra working the overnight?
2: Because I thought we would, but we don't.
0: No, there's no bonus pay. There's no, hey, you're working the shift where people are going to die years younger. No. So when I check out early, remember that, because I worked overnight radio. There you go. Lorraine is here, FSR Tech Queen, and Koopa Loop at A Bronco Fan. That's A Bronco Fan. And your comments can and will be used against you in the court of sports radio. So please act accordingly. We had the NFL game last night with Rodgers and McCarthy yelling at each other. Always fun. Always fun when that happens. And I did want to mention the Chicago Bears. They have not named a starter for the game this weekend. However, if you believe the reports out of Chicago, it sounds like Vincent Bagent is going to be the starter and not Case Keenum, who lit up the Philadelphia Eagles. So it's just reading the tea leaves there. That's apparently what's going to happen. Let's go to the phones. And we'll say hello to Eeny, Meeny, Miny, Moe. Let's say hello to Poppy in San Diego. Hello, Poppy. Welcome.
3: Hey, Mentor. Right here, ready for the NFL pickups with the Leprechaun NFL pick. Poppy's NFL pick.
0: I didn't realize that was a segment. Is that an official segment on the show? Yes. I did not realize.
3: Of course. People love it.
0: Okay. Lorena, do you love it?
2: Love's a very strong word.
0: I thought you love everything, no? Coop, do you love it, Coop? Are you all about the love on this Poppy and the Leprechaun segment?
4: Nah.
0: Mm. All right, so Poppy, I've just asked two random people. They don't say they love it.
3: Hey, we're bringing our A-game. Put the music on, Lorena.
0: Hold on. Let me check with Frank the Tank. Frank the Tank in Iowa, do you love Poppy's picks? Frank the Tank in Iowa.
3: Did he play anything? Did he play organized sports?
0: Poppy, did you play any sports, Poppy?
3: Oh, of course. Poppy knows sports. Yes, I played sports.
0: No, he didn't ask you. What did you play?
5: I said organized. I didn't play.
3: I played football, yes. And basketball, trifecta.
5: Oh, okay. Oh.
3: Yeah. Was you okay?
0: Oh, my God.
3: That was a trifecta for you. Was I okay? Yes.
0: All right, go back.
5: I'm talking about when you played.
0: All right, thank you, Frank. Oh, Frank's easy, huh? Oh, you played. Okay, fine, you played. That's it. I believe you. Why? If you said it, remember when Peyton Manning's wife was accused of being a drug mule and all the broadcasters were running interference for Peyton Manning and they're like, well, Peyton said he didn't do it. He didn't do it. All right, Leprechaun, go ahead. You have 1 minute. 1 minute. Right. 1 minute. 1 minute. Are you there, Leprechaun? Hello, Leprechaun.
6: Of course I'm here. Watch his poppy pick.
3: Let's go. First game is the Patriots versus the Bills. I'm liking the Bills and Josh Allen anytime touchdown. What do you like in Leprechaun in that game?
6: I'm going to go to pass.
3: Okay, we both agree. On the second game, we got the Chiefs versus the Raiders, both undefeated teams. I really like the Chiefs on this one with Kenneth Walker, bonus pick, anytime touchdown. What about you, Leprechaun?
6: I'm going to go to the Raiders.
3: Wow. And save the best. Wow. for last, right? We got the Lions versus the Panthers. I really like the Lions with Gibbs. Anytime touchdown, he's going to destroy the Panthers. What about you?
6: I'm going to go to the Phillies.
3: The Phillies? Wait, it's the Lions versus the Panthers.
0: It's a
6: I went exactly against everything you said, so we'll see what happens.
0: Okay.
3: Oh, yes. I like that. With the
0: No point spreads. You guys are not betting with point spreads. So
3: yeah, well, we are. We were waiting for you, Mentor, to give that, but yeah.
0: Your job is to find. They're all on DraftKings. You can get the
6: points. They are. I can tell you right now. Would you like to know? My God.
0: No, I don't.
6: All right. Anyway, Kel Marcel, congratulations.
3: Uh-huh.
0: Okay.
6: The Bills are 6.5 favorites.
0: Oh, no, 6.5. There you go. It's not six and a half.
6: Yes, I said 6.5. Yeah. Excuse me. The Lions.
0: I gotta make this end. My ears are gonna bleed. I gotta go. Thank you. All right, both of you. Thank you. All right, there it is. The circus is gone. That was a little tough. I get emails all the time. Why do these guys think anyone cares about their picks? Coop, can you explain why Poppy and the Leprechaun think that we care about their picks? Go ahead.
4: That's a great question. I think the Leprechaun just kind of goes along with it. I think Poppy genuinely believes
0: that people do care about what his picks are.
4: Yes.
0: This is an important part. There are people right now who are getting up to start their day, and they're like, I can't get through my day without knowing what Poppy in San Diego thinks of the Bills game. I can't.
4: I think he was 2-0 last weekend.
0: Was he? Oh, you should host the show then. Did better than me. Did bad. Spend all my time handicapping and get pants. Let's say hello to Frank. Oh, let me go back to Frank. Frank, do you have anything to say there, Frank the Tank? Anything else you want to add? Frank the Tank, you called up there. Frank the Tank, hello. Iowa.
7: Yeah, I was looking for a different pick on the World Series. I was looking for Milwaukee and either the White Sox Milwaukee and Tampa Bay World Series. What do you think on that?
0: I think you that would be great. If you hate Major League Baseball television ratings, I think that would be freaking wonderful. It's a great idea. Yeah.
7: Well, how many times have we seen the Yankees and Dodgers? We've seen them, what, seven times?
0: It's all your life. Well, we saw him in the 80s a lot, not in the 90s.
7: No, we've seen him twice. 81 and 8. No, we've seen him once. We've seen him once in the 70s and once in the 80s. We didn't see him
0: I thought they played more than once in the 70s. But, man, the 80s, early 80s, and then, okay, who cares? Thank you, Frank. Let's go to Marcel. Do the big introduction, Marcel. You know what time it is. The Coop Scoop on Entertainment. You need stuff to watch this weekend other than sports.
8: Oh, yes, it is the first day of October, now second day, ladies and gents, and the Coop Scoop on Entertainment. It's right about now, and here is Justin Cooper at Bronco Sound X. All yours for the Coop Scoop on Entertainment. Hooray for Hollywood.
4: Thank you, as always, Marcel. We have some catching up to do here. I was out last week during Coop Scoop Entertainment, so I wanted to highlight a couple of things that were released last weekend. The first is a movie called Heart of the Beast. And this movie basically stars Brad Pitt and a dog. And it is
0: What kind of dog?
4: German Shepherd.
0: Oh.
4: Yeah.
0: I'm biased to the bulldog. I like the bulldog.
4: I went and saw this movie. It was pretty good. I say pretty good because it's kind of predictable. It's one of those, like, it's a survivalist movie. He's out in the wilderness and, you know, bad things happen. And then, you think.
0: So they made a movie about, remember the Survivor Man guy back in the day? Or those guys that would drop in the middle of the forest, that kind of thing?
4: Yeah, so basically he is a former Marine, I think. And the dog was also, enlisted. It's an Army dog or Marine dog or whatever.
0: Oh, that's good.
4: And they're both retired, and stuff in the wilderness happens, and you think the dog's gonna die, you think he's gonna die, and then I'm not gonna give any spoilers, but yeah, it was good stuff. I liked it.
0: Okay.
4: So that's in theaters right now. Also in theaters, and this one was something I was looking forward to talking about. It came out last weekend. It's got good reviews. It's called Primetime. And
0: Deion Sanders got a movie, huh?
4: This stars Robert Pattinson as Chris Hansen. To Catch a Predator host.
0: Can I have those cookies?
4: Yeah, why don't you take a seat? So I believe the real Chris Hansen really did not like this movie and had issues with it. I'm not totally sure. I guess I just don't like the way he's portrayed. I saw a trailer for it, and they kind of make Chris Hansen's out to be like this ruthless. I don't know. I haven't seen the movie. I am going to check it out, and I'll report back to you. But I don't know. We'll see.
0: Okay. Fair enough.
4: Moving on to this weekend in theaters, the only movie I want to point out is the new Tom Cruise movie called Digger. This one kind of got...
0: I worked at Kiss AM. Our engineer was named Digger.
4: Oh.
0: One of the nicest people I ever met.
2: Named Digger.
0: No, this guy's an old guy, and he lived on Mount Wilson in L.A. where all the transmitters are, just to make sure the station stayed on the air. How loyal is that?
4: Nice.
0: He lived by himself on Mount Wilson.
4: Wow. Great. So it's got Tom Cruise, Riz Ahmed, John Goodman, and Jesse Plemons. And basically, Tom Cruise plays the most powerful man in the world who embarks on a frantic mission to prove that he's humanity's savior before the disaster that he unleashed destroys everything.
0: Oh.
4: Yes.
0: Okay, that's good. So it's like Frankenstein's lab. You know, we made this monster and it got out.
4: It seems a little over the top. I don't know if they're trying to do some, like, Elon parallels here.
0: Does Tom Cruise jump out of a plane? Any plane jumping?
4: He might, honestly.
0: He's got to be.
4: He loves that.
0: Out of a plane.
4: Also, another movie. This one's a straight-to-streaming movie, but it is available on Netflix right now, and it is called Unabomber.
0: That's an uplifting family movie.
4: Yeah. Is it The Unabomber? I don't know. I think it's just Unabomber. But it stars Shailene Woodley. And apparently, I don't know how to spell Unabomber. I lost it here.
0: U-N-I-B-O-M-B-R.
4: There we go again.
0: Unabomber.
4: Yes. So that is on Netflix. It stars Shailene Woodley and Jacob Tremblay as Ted Kaczynski. Russell Crowe also stars in this movie.
0: Is he still alive in jail, or is he dead?
4: He is dead. He died three years ago.
0: Okay.
4: Yes. Sure. But obviously, this kind of goes over his teenage years, and then later the manhunt to get him.
0: You know, they never caught... When I was a kid, they had this thing in Chicago where people were dying. They were poisoning Tylenol. They never caught that.
4: I do know about that one as well.
0: Yeah, never got away. That guy got away with it. Probably dead now. It's been 40 years. Probably dead.
4: Also available right now, a new limited series called East of Eden on Netflix. And this one stars Florence Pugh. And it is basically, it was a feature film back in 1955 based on the Nobel Prize winning John Steinbeck novel. It's a 7-episode miniseries that follows generations of the Trask family. This one's got good reviews. That is on Netflix. And I am I'm out of time, so I'm going to skip these last two ones.
0: Okay, that is the Coop Scoop on Entertainment. If you want to play Sports Jeopardy, call right now, 877-99 on Fox, 877-996-6369. We'll get to Sports Jeopardy, and we will do it next. However, it's fun under the night sky, and it's the B Block. What hour is it? Let's find out right now.
2: Number four.
0: Well, the football season is here. 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
0: Some showers in the area today, mostly cloudy with a high of 89 degrees. Scattered showers tonight, slightly breezy with a low of 75. 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

0: 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The podcast will be up shortly after we get done here. 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And it's been cannibalized into little bite-sized pieces. 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Our first pod of the weekend will drop later on, and then we'll have new episodes on Saturday and Sunday. There's a rumor that Doc Mike, the crazy guy from Chicago, is going to be on the mailbag. We'll see if he actually answers his phone. Otherwise, it will just be Robbie the Mariner fan yet again. So check out the fifth hour Ben Maller Show. Thank you, thank you, thank you, thank you.
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0: And a reminder, there is no time like October. The NLDS is here streaming live on Fox 1. Both NLDS series can be seen on Fox 1. The Bravos, the Atlanta Braves, trying to tomahawk chop the Dodgers. 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Every hit could be the one that changes everything. Stream the MLB postseason live on Fox 1. Let's welcome in our contestants. We've got Eeny, Meeny, Miny, Moe. Benjamin in Ohio is going to play. Hello, Benjamin. Welcome.
5: No, in Ohio. I'm in New Orleans, man.
0: Oh, I'm sorry. I screwed that up. That's a bad job by me. I know who you are. That's a bad job by me. All right, you're going to play, and then Lorena picked one, two, or three. Quickly, Lorena.
6: Number three.
0: All right, you did pick Josh in Ohio. Hello, Josh. Welcome.
7: Yo, Ben, you buried the lead. I don't know if Elena is really a random number or not, but I'm happy to be on.
0: Oh, okay. Okay, well, let's listen. We will play the game. Categories are number one and leaderboard. Benjamin in the Bayou. Which one do you want, Benjamin?
5: Number one.
0: Number one. All right, these athletes were all selected number one overall in their respective drafts. Your name is your buzzer, gentlemen. If you know the answer, just

0: Say your name. $200. This legend out of St. Vincent St. Mary's High School appeared on the cover of Sport. Josh.
1: LeBron James.
0: That is correct. His junior year in high school. $400. This running back was the first overall pick in 1969. He's a member of the 2,000-yard club, and he only needed 14 games to do it. Yes?
2: Ben.
1: Ben James.
2: Yeah, he got it.
0: Yeah, O.J. Simpson. Yeah, more famous for cutting people's heads off, but O.J. Simpson. $600. This former number one overall pick, Pittsburgh Pirates, is looking to make his return to playoff baseball for the Yankees after he spent last season recovering from Tommy John surgery. He's won some Cy Young awards, at least one. Ben.
3: Garrett Cole.
0: Good job by you, Benjamin. All right, $800. This former All-Star and World Series champion was Major League Baseball's first ever draft pick in 1965. He'd go on to serve as a Dodger broadcaster on television and radio. He also saved the American flag while playing for the Chicago Cubs back in the day.
3: Ben.
0: Benjamin.
3: Al Mundy.
0: Oh, well, you were close. It's you want to change that now? All right. Anything? Our buddy Big in Ohio? Mundy. What'd you say? No, it's all right. We're out of time. It was Rick Monday, the great Rick Monday. Benjamin, you win, and that means you get a golden ticket. You get a golden ticket. Gabagool and the Baba Ganoush and the
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15: The southern plains can expect heavy rain and flooding. Parts of Texas and Oklahoma could see several inches of additional rain, with a significant flash flood threat continuing along the southern plains and into the lower Mississippi Valley. The south and Gulf Coast will see periods of heavy rain and thunderstorms moving eastward. Temperatures will mainly be in the 70s and 80s. Showers and thunderstorms are in the forecast from the Midwest as well, especially across the southern and central portions, while the northeast turns drier between the recent storm system. In the southwest, the wet pattern is starting to ease up. Las Vegas will be sunny with temperatures near 95, while Phoenix hits the upper 90s. And the northwest will be generally dry with cooler temperatures. In California, extreme heat becomes a big story, as Los Angeles could easily hit 95 degrees with even hotter temperatures inland. Northern California would be much cooler, with San Francisco in the mid-70s. And in Hawaii, moisture associated with Tropical Storm Nolo will keep showers active, especially across windward areas, before drier trade winds return over the weekend. That's your national forecast. I'm Tammy Trujillo.
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0: 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A lot to get to today, of course. We'll talk a ton of NFL football. We'll talk college football. We've got college football pick'em. We've got NFL pick'em. Ronnie Night Train Lane joins us at 7:10, 7:15-ish to talk some Buccaneer football. A loaded show, including the Rays, they start their series against the New York Yankees tomorrow night, so we're all excited to see that. It's going to be an incredible weekend. We talked about all the things happening just right here in Tampa Bay tomorrow night. And then the Bolts, they have their home opener tomorrow night after last night. Boy, I made the decision. I told you guys, like, last year the antenna was fine, and I realized it really wasn't. It was annoying. So I made the move to spend the $66 on Lightning TV, only to realize it was on YouTube TV anyways. Like, it was on, I think it was ABC regular.
2: Yeah.
0: But right before the show starts, we just get a text, Aaron. The Lightning looked like Pat last night. Old and slow.
2: That's on a football Friday. For that text to come in at 5:58 and 44 seconds
0: in the
2: morning, it's just wrong. And look in the mirror today.
0: About me or the Lightning?
2: Yes. And you look in the mirror today and you say, why did I decide to choose that today? To choose that attitude this morning. When we're going into a weekend where the Rays are bringing in the damn Yankees.
0: We need the Rays so bad.
2: For a little beatdown. We do need the Rays. What are the chances?
0: Like, so bad.
2: Now, Lightning would love to see them win on Saturday, but
0: it's also the second game of the season.
2: Bingo. What are the chances that we come in on Monday and the Rays are up 1-0 in the series?
0: Like,
2: and
0: full victory Monday? Is that what you're talking about?
2: And the Bucks beat the Packers. What are the chances?
0: Low.
2: Oh.
0: Listen.
2: Damn.
0: We're going to get into keys of the game, and the Packers certainly have some issues. So I'm not going to suggest it's impossible the Buccaneers win on Sunday. But you are talking about a team that hasn't won yet, who now has to start an undrafted rookie free agent at quarterback because Baker Mayfield's hurt. So my expectations are not high, nor are they optimistic.
2: All right. I feel good about the Rays. I do. The more we get we get closer to it.
0: Oh, no. All right, let me be clear. I'm not optimistic about the Buccaneers holding up their end of the bargain for us to have a full-on victory Monday.
2: I'm incredibly
0: optimistic about the Tampa Bay Rays.
2: I'm incredibly optimistic about the Rays. I think we are going to have a full-on victory Monday. It's the NFL. If you anything that last night teaches you again,
1: The Browns are good? Are the Browns good? Browns are good. I texted last week to Nick during the Browns game, and I'm like, hey, the Browns might be good. And then the Browns almost blew their lead, and he's like, no, they're not. And then they ended up winning that game. Then they won last night.
3: Same thing.
1: And it's like, whoa, hold on. They might be good. And Nick's like, or the Steelers bad. It's like, well, let's go through the degrees of separation. Because I did this last night with Nick. You've got the Browns, who beat the Panthers, who beat the Buccaneers. You have the Buccaneers, who almost beat the Bengals. The Bengals beat the Steelers.
3: Steelers almost beat the Browns, too.
1: Steelers beat the Bengals, right? Yeah, Steelers beat the Bengals.
3: Yeah.
1: But the NFL's so confusing. You just never know.
3: It's early season, which I think we should expect some of this. We always see it every year. There are teams that we've seen over the last 3 weeks who are confusing, to your point, that will separate themselves. I don't actually believe the Browns are one of those teams necessarily.
1: I guess it was easier to say Browns beat the Steelers, Steelers beat the Bengals, Bengals beat the Bucks.
3: Well, the Browns beat the Bucks, so we don't need the degrees of separation.
1: And the Browns beat the Bucks.
3: There's the direct link right there for you.
1: Yeah.
3: The Browns beat the Buccaneers. And everyone else they've faced since
1: Three
3: week one.
1: 3-1, Pat.
3: 3 in a row as well.
1: Yeah, that too. They might be good. They might be okay. They're not good.
3: I think we said it jokingly the other day, but it might be more true. Like, they might be the best team in the NFC South if they were in the division.
19: There are 12-year-olds maybe waking up, getting ready to go to school today, or maybe they start really early and they're already in the car. There are 12-year-olds who are now seeing the Cleveland Browns in first place in the AFC North for the first time in their life.
1: There are 8-year-olds, Sam, that are waking up this morning going, Dad, the Browns are really good. And that's probably all they've known as football fans, are the Browns being good. This might be their first ever season of being a fan. Like, you remember that, guys? You remember your first couple seasons?
3: I remember early on, like learning about sports, but I don't remember, like, how the seasons went necessarily.
1: It was more so the team. Like, for instance, I was born in 1990. So if you were a really bad team around 96, 97, all I thought as that young kid was they were always horrible. Like, your mind can't grasp the history of the franchise to go, there's ups and downs. You have good moments, you have bad moments. For instance, the Colts, I believe, were 1-15 when I first started becoming a football fan. And I was like, well, that's the worst team in the history of the world. They're always going to be bad. And then a couple years later, Peyton Manning happens, and you're like, oh, wait, so you can get a good pick and it can turn the whole franchise around. But at that point, like, if you were a bad team in all the sports, you were just horrible for forever.
3: Yeah. You thought that's how it was going to go?
1: It's the young, naive mind of mine.
3: I love it. I don't remember the thought process at all, but I'm very old, so it's
1: that six-year-old,
3: so distant.
1: That 6-year-old, 7-year-old me right now would be like, I'd be like, Dad, the Browns are awesome. Like, that's a really good organization.
3: I just remember at that age, like, doing whatever I could to watch sports because nobody in my house was really into. Like, my dad wasn't a big sports fan. He's more of a sports fan today than he was when I was a kid. Maybe because of me, I don't know. But, like, and my brother's a big sports fan, one of them. So, like, maybe by osmosis of being around the two of us for so long, like, he became more of a sports fan. But when I was a kid, like, I was picking it all up on my own.
1: That's impressive.
3: That's why I was, like, a Mets and a Giants fan growing up in Massachusetts, because nobody was like, this is what you're supposed to do, kid. I was like, hey, this team's wearing blue.
1: Like,
3: that's how young I was.
1: Lakers fan for you. Like, I get that.
3: Yeah.
1: For me, it was, I mean, thankfully, that's very interesting that you could become the big sports fan you are. For me, it was like, thankfully for my dad, I mean, my mom's a huge sports fan too, but because of my dad, we got to have sports at dinner time.
3: Yeah.
1: And sports at dinner time is like the best thing ever.
3: My parents were a mess, right? And also very young when they had me. So I grew up with television a lot, right? Like, there was a lot of, like, finding sports, a lot of wrestling, a lot of MTV back when MTV was actually music videos.
1: Could you watch TV during dinner?
3: I don't think so. No.
1: When I was growing up, we couldn't.
3: Yeah.
1: And then at some point along the way, we got a turn TV that you could, like, turn it.
3: Oh.
1: And it changed the game.
3: Like, so fancy.
1: Yeah. Once the floodgates open of, like, you've watched TV at dinner, it's like, forget it. We're never talking to each other again.
3: Yeah. No, the thing I remember most about dinner is, like, I was only allowed to have one drink with dinner because otherwise I would drink whatever it was, milk, water, soda, like, it didn't matter. Whatever you would give me to drink, I would drink until I couldn't eat anything.
1: You
3: I'd just sit there and drink constantly.
1: You're a liquids guy. Sam mentioned this recently, too. Like, you're a liquids guy.
3: I like to be hydrated. I don't know. Either that or I'm dry all the time. But I'm not optimistic for the Buccaneers on Sunday. I'm optimistic, like we talked about, for the Rays. Very optimistic about the Rays. Like we were talking about with the Yankees and the Rays yesterday. Like, I have the utmost confidence in them. And again, they could lose. Absolutely, they could lose. By the way, before we get too far away from the Rays, I'm wishing I got credentials. Did you guys see what they've unveiled for Tropicana Field?
1: No, but I heard it's going to be sick. No. What?
3: Oh, dude. We can all go full Yandy Diaz at the playoffs.
19: I have seen that, Pat.
1: What's going on?
3: The Rays on the Budweiser porch, you can pay $119 for a Wagyu tomahawk ribeye.
1: No way.
3: You can go full Yandy Diaz and get a tomahawk ribeye. By the way, if you want to go full on $249, you can get champagne along with it. I'd probably skip the champagne personally. And
1: well, you wait. Is that like a, what inning do you get a tomahawk in? Like, it's, is that a first inning?
3: Yeah.
1: But the champagne should be like a mid-game. They're winning. You're feeling, I don't want
3: the champagne. You know they serve Coppertail at Tropicana Field, right? True. I don't need champagne. I'll go get myself, for much less money, a couple of free dives. And by the way, free dives in a baseball bat.
1: Tomahawk for like, what'd you say it was? One? How much?
3: Apparently it's $119.
1: That's not bad at all. That's very good.
3: They say it's Wagyu.
1: Wagyu.
3: If it's Wagyu tomahawk, like, that's a bargain. Especially, dude, everything usually is more at a ballpark. Like, we paid more for a tomahawk rib. The one we got was thicker. Mm-hmm. Without question, you can tell it is a little. The one at the Trop, I love you guys, but let's be honest. I don't want anybody to go and be like, Pat, I got it, and I was disappointed. It's definitely thinner looking to me than what you would probably get at a steakhouse.
1: Yeah, we
3: right?
1: got a monster tomahawk last week.
3: Yeah, it was not.
1: Did you see the boys in New York on the, I believe it was on WFAN. They were ripping Tampa Bay Rays fans again. It's like their go-to at this time of year, if the Rays play the Yankees.
3: Yeah, good for that. Like, I didn't see it. It doesn't bother me. Like, I know it bothers a lot of Rays fans, bothers a lot of Tampa Bay residents. I don't, like, that stuff to me is silly.
1: Are we supposed to war with them, though? I feel like this is where we're supposed to jump in and war with them.
3: Yeah?
1: Yeah.
3: We got to war with the guys?
1: Yeah, I think
3: who
1: this
3: are,
1: is supposed to...
3: Who are the
1: to...
3: guys we're warring with? Who are the ones who talk crap? Let's.
1: It was Boomer and Gio.
3: Oh,
1: let
3: man.
1: Let me find it. Yeah, it was Boomer and Gio.
3: Let me tell you, Boomer. Let me tell you what I do to your former NFL quarterback ass, all right? I'd take you out back, Boomer Esiason. I'd punch you right in the face.
1: Yeah.
3: And then yes. I'd get pummeled because you're a former NFL quarterback.
1: It's kind of old.
3: And
1: now.
3: I'm not. Dude, Boomer Esiason would kick my ass. Like, I don't want.
1: We're supposed to be talking crap.
3: I know. I'd take you down, Boomer Esiason.
1: Like, dude, you could beat up Gio.
3: I don't have the. Like, I know people want it. I don't have the energy for, like, the fake radio rivalry.
1: Dude, well, we could do it for, like, 30 seconds. It would be great. Just yell at Gio.
3: Put it on social media.
1: Yeah. Hey, Gio.
3: Hey, Gio.
1: Dude, say something mean.
3: Let me tell you something. We have a Gio in Tampa Bay, and he's so much more annoying than you could ever be. I'm not good at this trash talk.
1: Now, say something about the Yankees. Gio, say something bad about the Yankees
3: every
1: and
3: Every Gio in the world is a moron. We have one here in Tampa Bay, total weirdo. You're probably as weird as he is, Gio.
1: Now, what about Yankees fans? Say something mean about that.
3: Oh, well, that's easy. Yankee fans do suck.
1: Go after him. Go like, after him. You went after Rays fans. I think I just, Sam, did I just send you the link?
3: Like, what are you, like, it's such a childish thing to do. Like, what about Rays fans is there to, like, go after? Exactly.
1: Right, let's let you.
3: The amount of them.
1: I want you to. In a minute, and we've got the keys to the game coming up. I want you to hear it.
3: It is a football Friday.
1: I know, but we also have the ALDS tomorrow, and that's massive. Fair. And the Bucks suck right now.
3: The Bucks are 0-3.
1: Yeah, Bucks
3: lots
1: suck.
3: Of breakdown.
1: The story for me this weekend is like it's the Rays, even though it's a football Friday. But I do want you to hear this because then I want you to retort with your anger.
3: Oh, I'm retorting, Gio, Boomer Esiason. I'll kick both your asses at the same time.
1: Oh man. Now we're talking.
3: I don't actually believe that, but I'll say it because I'm not afraid to say stuff. I'm afraid to do stuff. I'm not afraid to say stuff.
1: But don't say the last part where you're like, I don't actually believe it. You do believe it.
3: Yeah.
1: Yeah.
3: Yeah.
1: Yeah.
3: You watch out. New Yorkers because...
19: You want a little Sammy Stat?
1: Yeah.
19: I'll talk a little crap to Boomer Esiason.
1: Real quick, do you want us to talk crap on the other side?
19: Yeah, let's do it.
1: Let's do that.
3: Yeah, let's... All right. Boomer Esiason and the Geo guy, we're getting after them hardcore on the other side. It is the Pat and Aaron Show.
1: I mean, we're going to get after it. We are. We are. I can't wait.
3: No, I'm building real anger inside me. I really am.
1: I'm going to drink a lot of coffee during the break, and I'm going to come back spewing. Listen.
3: From which side?
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3: Yeah, you got problems?
1: Jump.
3: Geo?
1: Jump.
3: And Boomer Esiason? Might as well jump, dog.
1: Just jump.
3: Because we're angry. We took the commercial break to get angry because there's been some trash talk from New York. And I know this does bother some Tampa Bay sports fans. I feel like this stuff, like, it's silly to me.
1: No, I got, like, it bothered me.
3: Yeah?
1: You're mad. No, I'm not mad.
3: It's you want to fight?
1: No.
19: I do.
1: It's annoying. I think part of it, for Rays fans, the level of annoyance is different than my level of annoyance. My level of annoyance comes from, like, a radio perspective of, we know this job. Like, you and I BS'd about whatever we did. Like, sometimes we just talk about life. You go off in tangents. It happens. Like, do you really, if you're Gio, and we'll play the audio in a second, do you really have to go after Rays fans? Like, it's...
3: What are they going to do? Go after the team that's been better than them all year?
1: I guess. Take a listen. This is on WFAN yesterday.
12: So, what do you think? What do you think the stadium sounds like? It is a Yankee home game?
1: Of course
12: what do you think?
1: It is. Of course it is.
12: It's got to be, right?
1: I mean, it's at the very least 50-50, and I would say more along the lines of 70-30 Yankee fans. I mean, they haven't cared about that team ever in that place. Now, all of a sudden, they're gonna? No way.
12: Which is amazing, because they had an incredible season. They had 127 days or 128 days or something like that in first place. That's amazing.
1: Yeah, I mean, but it's just... Florida, as we know, filled with so many people who have moved from here down there. Yankee fans that are now watching their team from Florida that get a chance to go to these games at a cheaper rate, and they're gonna take over. There you go. I mean, and that's from WFAN. And Gio said they haven't cared about that team ever.
3: Well,
1: that's what annoyed me. It's like, they don't know. They got no idea.
3: Well, that's why it doesn't bother me, because it's just a couple of guys saying stupid stuff. Like that happens all the time. When Tom Brady came here, I did an interview at one of the spots in Boston about Tom Brady, and the guy's like, oh, what's he really like, chain restaurants? And I'm like, well, clearly you haven't been to Tampa in 20 years. Like, let me educate you on what's going on here. And it's the same thing with these idiots. Like, I'm certain they've never been to Tampa, right? And they don't understand. And, like, clearly they understand that we have a lot of people that move here. Like, the situation is never going to change here. We're always going to have a lot of people from outside of town here. We're always going to have a lot of opposing fans. And big deal. Like, that's just who it is. Like, that's who we are. Like,
1: and
3: there's a reason why people want to live here. Like,
1: yeah.
3: So what?
1: And listen, like, people from New York, the money people in New York make is more money than the people here make. We got a weird situation going on. I think there's a lot of people from New York that are still working in New York. They're trying to skirt the system. They're probably making money in New York, living down here, or they've just retired down here. Listen, some Rays fans, like, I know it's not the best thing in the world, but if you can make a ton of money and sell a ticket, sometimes you just don't know who you're selling it to. And sometimes it ends up in the hands of a Yankees fan. And I will never get mad. I will never call out someone's fandom. If they could make so much money to help their kids or buy something special for the family, like, I'm not going to get on them. Because my true test of a fan is, are you paying attention? Are you watching? Are you following them throughout the season? Are you supporting them? Are you jumping off the bandwagon? No? Great. You're a fan. Even if you do jump off the bandwagon, of course, negativity.
3: Sam, not a fan. He's been off the bandwagon 6 times this year.
1: Well, like, off the he's been critical, but that's not jumping off the bandwagon. Like, just being like, I hate this team. Fine, you're off the bandwagon. Rays fans, there's always unique ways you can display your fandom. So I thought it was a cheap shot. I think we should start taking some cheap shots.
19: I got a Sammy stat for you.
1: Yeah, say something mean, dude.
19: Did you know that according to my research, Boomer Esiason has thrown 184 more interceptions than the entire Rays roster combined?
1: Whoa.
19: Sounds like field vision, not exactly his strong suit.
1: He almost had 200 in his career?
19: 184.
3: Listen, that's a good thing in a way. Means you got to play a really long time.
1: Yeah, that's a hard one because now I'm like, I can't make fun of him. He played in the league.
3: Bad quarterbacks don't get to throw 184 interceptions.
19: I got another stat.
3: That's the truth.
1: What do you got, Sam?
3: Even
1: say
3: though you're a punk
1: mean.
3: Boomer, I'll take you down.
19: Boomer's I'm not scared of that dusty old man.
1: Am I taller than Gio? And that would say a lot.
19: You're definitely stronger and braver than him.
1: And that would say a lot, too. I'm weak.
19: No, he's worse. You're strong.
1: Strong man.
19: Mentally and physically. How about this, Sammy Stat? Did you know Junior Caminero, 94 more career home runs than Boomer Esiason, and he's only 23 years old?
1: Pretty good. That's a pretty good one,
3: sounds
1: man.
3: Like, was Boomer even a good athlete?
19: Sounds like he should have hit the weight room. Warning track power.
1: It's questionable if he was a good athlete or
3: Boomer,
1: not.
3: Were you good at all? Because it sounds like you've thrown more interceptions in the Rays. You've hit less home runs in the Rays. Like, what's going on here, bud?
1: Hey, listen.
3: What a loser.
1: Gio. Last time you came to Florida, I bet you didn't experience what I experienced last time I was in New York City, where you're just walking down the street, minding your own business. Boom! Body jumps off the top of a building. Splash! Smack! Gone. He's gone. Because...
3: That happened to you?
1: Yeah, in New York City.
3: Right when you were walking down the street?
1: Right when I was walking down the street. Boom! Smash! Even might have got a little splatter on me.
19: You know what Boomer can't do? Walk outside, drive 10 minutes, and be at a beach. Sucks for you, Boomer.
1: Yeah, take that, you Boomer.
3: I mean, probably not that far from Jersey Shore,
1: We're
3: no.
1: We're trying to trash talk here, dude.
19: Pat, you got to get on the wagon here, my man.
1: I'm trying to get after these guys.
3: Listen, it's a silly take. He sounds like an idiot, but I can't feign the anger. It's just if you want me to be angry, let's just talk Bucks football. Then I can be angry.
1: I hope it changes though, Pat. I do hope guys when like they get in this new stadium, and like I'm not going to act like there's not going to be a ton of Yankees fans there this weekend on Saturday. Like there will, but I hope in the future that we can weed that out. I do.
19: I actually saw there were some social media person that lives in St. Pete. Was from Boston, and he basically put out a rally cry and said, hey, all of us Red Sox fans, myself included, who bought tickets this weekend hoping to see the Red Sox, he was like, guess what? We still hate the Yankees, so if you're a Red Sox fan, buy a Rays t-shirt and let's just go boo the hell out of the Yankees.
1: I love that. You don't even have to buy a Rays shirt or Rays gear. Just go in normal plain clothes. Just don't wear Yankees gear and don't cheer the Yankees.
3: Or Red Sox gear for that matter.
1: Right. Don't agree. Don't wear Yankees. Yeah, don't be that. Like you'd look like a moron. If you walked out to the Trop with the Rays playing the Yankees.
3: It wouldn't be the first time. I wouldn't be surprised.
1: The Yankees just eliminated the Red Sox. If you walked into the Trop right now, if it's a regular season game in the middle of the season, you walk into a Red Sox jersey or a Yankee Rays game, whatever. You still look dumb, but it doesn't matter. You walk in right after the Yankees eliminated you, you walk in there with a Red Sox jersey on, that's moronic.
3: It is, but I've seen moronic things from Red Sox fans in the past and from Yankees fans as well. All right, we've got today's top headlines. Sam Cohen will fill you in on some big NFL talent on the move, and we'll get into the keys to the Buccaneers finding a way to win for the first time all season with a undrafted rookie free agent at quarterback. Yeah, it's all coming up next on the Pat and Aaron Show.
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13: They're brought to you by Rivard Buick GMC. We had football last night. We had baseball last night. We had hockey last night. Gentlemen, it is the best time of the year. And for the first time in over 10 years, the Cleveland Browns are atop the NFC, or I'm sorry, AFC North. We will see if it holds until Sunday when the Ravens play, but 27-24, the Browns beat the Steelers on a walk-off 56-yard field goal.
3: I was saying to Aaron earlier, I just find myself rooting for the Browns right now, which is really weird because I don't like Deshaun Watson at all. Watching them beat the Buccaneers obviously sucked. I wasn't rooting for them on that Sunday. But they've been bad for so long. I've always respected the fan base because no matter how bad that team is, they're always, if you're in Cleveland, even if you're not, like, Browns fans represent the Browns always, even when they're terrible. And I love Todd Monken. So outside of Deshaun Watson, there's a lot of things about that team that I really like. And I kind of hope they can keep it going.
1: Yep. They listen, within the division, too, you want to win those division games. And for the Browns, you want to know to start the year in the division. Steelers now 1-1 in the division after beating the Bengals. But the Bengals have a loss in the division. The Steelers have a loss in the division. The Baltimore Ravens haven't played a divisional game yet. It's all about winning your divisional games and eating up there. And the Browns, there you go. Check one.
13: Well, last night we also had the Lightning season opener, and unfortunately it was more of the same when it came to last season, or at least the playoffs in the second half of last year. The Bolts lose 5-1. I'm not going to freak out about the result itself.
3: Are you sure?
13: I'm sure, but I am going to freak out that they go 0-7 on the power play, which my number one thing this offseason was maybe look for a new power play coach, and also you bring in John Carlson. He's supposed to take over for Hedman in that top spot. Last year, they had a 20.7 power play conversion percentage, good for 18th in the league, so not great. And in the playoffs, it was down to only 17%. So not a great start to the season for the Bolts, especially on the power play unit, gentlemen.
3: Yeah, not at all. Overall, I thought Carlson, you could see how impactful he's going to be this season. Like, I think he's going to be a very good addition for this team. But the like you said, the power play couldn't get it done. They got down early. I'm surprised. Are you surprised they didn't challenge the goal for goalie interference? Because they seem to think on the broadcast it was. I seem to think, by everything I know about hockey, when you drive yourself into a goaltender's pad and turn him, and like, to me, that's goalie interference. I don't know why they didn't. They took the time out to look at it and still didn't end up challenging that. Was that surprising to you?
13: Maybe a little, but at that point, you don't want to go on the penalty kill. You're getting a little shove from behind as well. So it's just too risky in that situation. And again, it's not the playoffs we're talking about. It's the first game of the year, and you don't want to put yourself down in that hole if you think you still have a chance to come back in that game. So it's one of those flip-flop ones that you just either take the chance or you don't.
1: And then to top it all off, Shesterkin, when you have a goalie score on you, empty netter leads, it's just like, hey, game one.
3: Listen, if you're going to have an empty netter scored on you, why not buy the goaltender?
1: Ripped it.
3: You know? And as Sam noted to us before the show, the first one in Rangers history, a goaltender goal, that is.
13: Yeah, I'm actually with you, Pat. If you're going to give up an empty netter and you're already down three, you might as well make it a little entertaining for people. How about you guys were talking about how we got the Rays tomorrow night at 6:30 right here on WDAE. You can actually listen. I'll be on the air from 4 to 6 leading up to Rays baseball.
1: Which is sick, by the way. Like, that's a great spot to be in.
3: Yeah.
1: So everyone listening, anyone like getting ready for the games, trying to get pumped up, definitely be tuned in to Sam.
3: It's a great lead-in, too. Like, there have been years in the past where we just, you know, we didn't have the bullpen or whatever it was, where, like, it would probably be just national radio leading all the way up until game time or for much of the afternoon, and instead we'll be live and local with Sam Cohen. That's pretty sick.
13: We will, and maybe a little sneak peek if you're listening, might have quite the interview lined up as well. Maybe one Rich Hollenberg joining the show tomorrow.
1: Nice.
13: Early
1: nice.
13: Evening. So if you're on your way to the Lightning game or the Rays game, make sure you're tuned in right here on 95.7 WDAE. We also have the Rowdies in action tomorrow night. You've got USF in action tomorrow night. The Bolts as well for their home opener. So it is a hopping Saturday in the Bay Area, gentlemen.
3: Kind of feel bad for the Rowdies. Like, how many... I love you guys, Rowdies. Like, you know me, I'm all in on the Rowdies. But how many people are choosing the Rowdies over playoff baseball and the home opener for the Lightning?
1: They got the short end of the stick.
3: USF.
1: They got the short end of the stick in this one, for sure. Sam, happy birthday. It's Sunday's your birthday.
13: Thank you. Thank you very much. It was the cake this morning. I really appreciate it, gents.
1: Well, it was your mom's suggestion. I would just ask her. I was like, what's Sam's favorite cake? And within a, like 5 seconds, it was chocolate chip cookie cake.
3: Yeah, he told us he's had one like every year of his life.
13: For my birthday. It's always been my thing. Love cookie cake.
1: There you go. You might have a couple this weekend. I thankfully, it was the last one.
3: Really?
1: Yeah.
3: Wow. That's cookie cake.
13: Good one, too. It's got the little chocolate icing border. That's supreme right there.
3: And it's explosive icing from what you told me, Aaron.
1: Yeah, the guy who was icing, putting Sam's name on it, just came out from the back at Publix, and he had just icing all over him. He's like, it exploded. He's like, I'm really sorry. It's going to take a few more minutes. I was like, dude, just go clean up. You're good.
3: I love it.
13: Making guys explode and then clean up. Interesting, Aaron. Very interesting. Well,
1: happy
13: also,
1: birthday, dude.
13: Thank you. I appreciate it. Going to be a fun weekend right here in the Bay. Last night, though, we mentioned how the Browns beat the Steelers on a field goal. Wasn't technically a walk-off, but very late in that game. Want to clarify
3: 10 seconds
13: that.
3: Left, right?
13: Yeah. So, but it looked like in that second quarter when they gave up 3 touchdowns, the Steelers could use some secondary help. And a lot of that is because they were missing one Joey Porter Jr. Now, he didn't play the first 3 games of the season, holding out for a big-time contract, which he probably deserves, one of the best corners in the NFL. But he was traded to the Cowboys for a 6th and 2nd round pick. The 6th round pick coming up in this upcoming draft, and then 2028 will be the second rounder.
3: What a terrible trade.
13: Terrible. It's kind of a lose-lose situation for the Steelers because he wasn't going to play until he got the contract, but they weren't going to give him the contract in the middle of the season because they don't do that.
3: You couldn't at least get the 2 for next year?
13: That's what I'm thinking. Next year's a really big class, so just an interesting move. And he's a first-round talent, one of the best corners in the league, but I think a lot of people forget they actually drafted him in the 2nd round, so maybe they'll get lucky again.
1: I just always find it funny when somebody in a contract dispute and wants more money, they end up getting traded to Dallas. It's like, do you know Jerry Jones's track record with these contracts? Like, you ain't getting that money right away. I'd be shocked if he did. And then if he did, it'd be like the inconsistencies of Jerry Jones. It's like you won't pay Micah Parsons.
3: Yeah.
1: You hold off, and then you got to trade him. And then you hold off on paying Dak, and there comes disputes and CeeDee Lamb. Like, there's always some kind of contract dispute in Dallas, and now you get traded to a team like that. That's kind of ironic.
3: It's a messy organization. Remember Dexter Lawrence going to Seattle last year and being like, I knew I could. I always wanted to be in Dallas. I knew I wasn't going to be able to win there because it's a messy organization.
13: Also interesting, he was holding out for that contract, as I mentioned, but then they asked him it was either in media or somebody had an interview with him in Dallas, and he said, I'm a Cowboy now. I can't wait to play Sunday. So he couldn't play not on a contract in Pittsburgh because of a back injury, but that has somehow cleared up instantaneously, and he will now play for the Cowboys on Sunday. Not on an extended deal because he hasn't gotten it yet.
3: By the way, I said Dexter Lawrence. I meant DeMarcus Lawrence.
1: I was wondering. I was like, Dexter went to Cincinnati.
3: As soon as I said it, yeah, and he was traded to Cincinnati from the Giants. Yeah. DeMarcus Lawrence is the one who he said, I wanted to stay in Dallas, but I knew I could never win there.
1: It's funny. Right when you said it, I was like, hold on a second.
3: I saw your face, and I'm like, I said the wrong name, didn't I? Me and Ronnie Lane, we're good for that. He'll be here in about a half an hour, by the way. On the text line, somebody said, have you ever been to Cleveland? There's absolutely nothing going on there. You would probably go to a game as well. First of all, the Rock and Roll Hall of Fame is in Cleveland. Kind of cool.
1: It's very cool.
3: I liked it, but you know what I liked even more? The Christmas Story House, which is also in Cleveland.
1: Never seen it.
3: More fun at the Christmas Story House than I had at the Rock and Roll Hall of Fame.
1: Wow. Because the Rock and Roll Hall of Fame, that when I went, like, was just so cool.
3: I was
1: very cool.
3: You would have hated me so much if you were with me because.
1: Did you besmirch the Michael Jackson display?
3: Well, no. What happened was there was a guy there from the Rock and Roll Hall of Fame doing an interview on TV about why they were removing somebody's ashes from the Hall of Fame. There was someone's ashes there, and for whatever reason, it was like a big controversy, and they were getting rid of it. And when he was done with the interview, I kind of said, hey, is it weird that people don't want somebody's ashes here, but they've got no problem with Michael Jackson stuff?
1: There it is.
3: Like, yeah.
1: I knew it. I know you so, so well. That's unbelievable. You are so predictable in my mind because I know you. It's unreal.
3: I'm just saying, why are we offended by ashes and not that? But lastly, Sam, have you ever heard the commercial for Cleveland? Aaron and I have aired it a couple times. It's one of the greatest commercials of all time. You ever heard the commercial for Cleveland?
13: I have not.
3: All right. We can't just pull it up on YouTube because there's some vulgarity, But Google it. Look it up on YouTube. If you've never seen the commercial for Cleveland, you'll be very much amused.
13: Well, that is today's top headlines brought to you by Rivard Buick GMC, the number two GMC dealer in the country.
1: Also,
13: gentlemen.
1: Thank you. Also, the Braves getting it done against the Phillies yesterday, wrapping that series up. So not a lot of excitement in the division, in the wild card round. And last night, that was just a complete blowout.
3: That series was the most exciting series because the Phillies had that big comeback win in game two, and it actually went game three. The rest of the series were pretty much cut and dry.
1: I was so excited for all the action last night, like football, hockey, playoff baseball. And then Michael Harris hits the home run, the three-run home run of the first inning against the Phillies. I'm like, well, there goes that fun.
3: And then the Lightning.
1: Yeah.
3: And there goes that fun.
1: It's never good.
3: Do we tell the people? Do we tell the people what Sam said to us when he came in this morning?
1: I mean, yeah. It's when he explained it to us after, it made sense. But we made fun
3: more,
1: of
3: it. Made more sense.
1: It made more sense. But we make fun of Sam on the show for like being hyperbolic, and he certainly was that this morning.
3: He came in and he's just like, "Might be a long year for the Lightning, gents."
1: And we started laughing. And then he went through what he was talking about earlier about, you know, having the issues from last year on the power play translating to this year, which I get. Like, we talked about the Bucks pass rushing issues last year. Same thing this year. Like, you can have things that go into the next season. Just very funny for Sam to come in right away and without even explaining it, just like, could be a long season, boys.
3: Yeah, which is after Rays season is kind of what we're used to. What'd you say?
13: Frustrating night of sports.
3: It was, yeah, it was not great. I was happy with Cleveland winning because, again, I love me some Todd Monken, but otherwise very, very frustrating, certainly watching the Lightning game last night. Aaron, I don't know if you're looking at the DAE text line, but one Abby Cohen has texted in, and she's requesting song from you.
1: I won't because my happy birthday song, first of all, the happy birthday song sucks. Can we agree with that? Just sucks. There's no rhythm to it. It's just like not fun anymore.
3: When I was a kid, there was everybody had a record. It was personalized. You'd have the one with your own name on it, and there was like this little alien guy that sang happy birthday to you. And as a little kid, you were like amped, like, get the record out.
1: And that's cool because you get the record. When a human sings it, you're just kind of like, can this just end? It's not like when Sam's like,
3: it's never good.
1: It's no good. Like when Sam hits us with like, how sweet it is, like that
13: original loved by you,
1: like that's a song right there. Like happy birthday ain't no song. But happy birthday.
13: You could hit the little, it's the happy birthday. You know what I'm talking about?
1: Yeah,
13: the little rendition?
1: Of course. Sam, or Pat, you, both of you actually, but Pat and I make fun of a specific texter about the last week. We've been making fun of a specific texter.
3: Abby?
1: No. There's been a person who's texted in, a listener. Earlier in the week, we're talking Bucks. Mm-hmm. Like, we're just coming after the Bucks loss. Yeah, we had all week to gear up for the Rays. We didn't even know who they're playing. That's why we weren't even going through the matchups. Like today, we've been big on the Rays. So yesterday,
3: on Football Friday,
1: and you and I like have been on the air, off the air. Like, who is this person? Like, don't they get it?
3: Did you meet them?
1: So yesterday, I went to Midtown.
3: No way.
1: Yeah, and was giving out Rays flags, and Rays did an awesome job coming over, and we were giving out t-shirts. We had Farrah and Farrah Rays t-shirts, which was awesome. Met a lot of listeners. Thank you to everyone who came over. It was really cool. But specifically, now sometimes we'll see texts from one person, like I can recognize a number and go, well, they're getting a lot of texts in. And then if you get enough and enough weird ones, I think you
3: or angry ones.
1: Yeah, like do you do what I do? I think you do, where we look at texts and we're like, that person can't be normal.
3: Oh yeah.
1: And then,
3: there's some people we know for a fact are not normal. We won't call you out by name other than you, sincerely, guy.
1: Like, I will profile listeners through their texts.
3: Racial profiling is wrong, Aaron.
1: I will profile through the texts. And we have one that's just been like bashing us because we haven't been talking enough Rays this week.
3: It's everybody like, on the station, I believe. Yeah, I know Nick's been getting it.
1: Bucks. I mean, we like football. We have to balance it out. So he comes up to me. Somebody comes up to me yesterday. The guy tells me, he's with his two kids, and he tells me, he goes, I'm the guy that's been texting, and I couldn't even hold myself back. Forgot completely his two kids were there.
3: Oh,
1: and I just
3: no.
1: I go, you are so annoying. And I look at one of his young kids, and he's like, oh my God, this guy, I listen to this guy, and he just called my dad annoying. And then I like wrapped it all together. I made it all good, but he's so nice.
3: Did you at least get a t-shirt out of the deal?
1: We were out of t-shirts at that time.
3: Oh, no.
1: Also, normal guy.
3: Yeah.
1: Like, totally normal guy. Turns out, he's just been messing with us sometimes. His kids are the ones in the car like, Dad, I want them to talk about the race. Text them to talk about the race. So his kids have been leading the charge.
3: So he's doing it for the kids?
1: Yeah.
3: I kind of love it that he's doing it for the kids.
1: I go, dude, if you just told us your kids wanted to talk race, if you said it was from your kids, maybe we would have talked race.
3: Maybe your kids should call in. That's what I always tell people. You want to talk about a topic, maybe you should call in. 888-388-0957. Like this topic, what are your keys? Are there keys? Can the Bucks win on Sunday when they haven't won all season and they're starting an undrafted rookie free agent at quarterback? I think it's got to be a big game for the defense, Aaron. I think the defense needs to come up.

0: he might start for them at guard. They also brought in Lakin Tomlinson, another very good guard over time in this league. But again, long in the tooth. They signed all three of those guys. Mekhi Becton to the practice squad, Kevin Zeitler and Lakin Tomlinson all this week. And Tomlinson and Zeitler might start for them at guard. Like, that's how in shambles their offensive line is.
1: It's crazy to think Mekhi Becton signed to the practice squad. This guy was a first-round pick, a former top 10 pick in the NFL, and he went ahead of Tristan Wirfs.
0: Yep.
1: Tristan Wirfs.
0: Now he's a practice squad guy.
1: And he's a practice squad guy. It's so crazy to think how it works here in the league. But, you know, last week, Pat, my key to the game for the Buccaneers was better offensive line play, protect Baker Mayfield. They didn't listen to me. Yeah, they didn't listen to me. They were horrible. Our offensive line is horrible as well. So that's the key to the game.
0: No, what are you talking about? Second best offensive line in football, pro football focus.
1: Yeah, well, their numbers are a little bit off. I don't know what their math is, what math they're doing over there, but I ain't seeing that, and I know Bucs fans aren't as well. So, Pat, when I look at last week, when I look at this Bucs team, their offensive line's been bad.
0: Yep.
1: Jordan Love and the Packers, yeah, they were fighting from behind from the against the Falcons. He aired the ball out 53 times. That's the key. With like you, to your key, turn the football over when he's airing the ball out. But for the offense, for the Bucs offense, you have to protect Jalen Daniels. You have to protect Jalen Daniels. If you can do that, I thought the defense played well enough last week for the Buccaneers that they will be able to create a little chaos against Jordan Love and this Packers team, especially if they're only one-dimensional.
0: Yeah.
1: So you can really exploit that. But that's where on offense you have to be balanced and you have to be able to extend drives, keep the offense on the field for a long time, and keep Jalen Daniels clean. And if you do that, you can win this football game.
0: Yeah, and I would make sure he's not throwing the ball a ton either. Like, run the ball, and run the ball some more. We talked about Green Bay being unable to run the football themselves. They've only run the ball for 146 yards. They've given up 416 yards, I believe. I have it somewhere, but not right in front of me. But over 400 yards, I think it's 416 through three games. So they're getting gouged on the ground. While they're not running the ball, they're giving up a ton of yards on the ground. So that could be a way to get this offensive line hopefully playing better football, maybe a little bit more comfortable against a defensive front that is just giving up yard after yard on the ground. You're going to have an opportunity to run the football on Sunday. And I know Bucky's a little dinged up. He's been on the injury report this week.
1: Really? Because Todd Bowles said earlier that he wasn't.
0: Well, yeah, and we talked about that yesterday. Clearly, that was untrue.
1: Was it untrue, or does he just have no idea what's going on with his team? Because he also said Jacob Parrish was there a couple of weeks ago,
0: yeah,
1: which I think was just misspeak. So I'm not going to get on that.
0: Well,
1: but I like to add to that. I'm adding to it because I don't think Todd Bowles should be the coach of this
2: question.
1: Team.
0: That's fine, but to think he has no idea what's going on, I think.
1: Well, the Bucky thing is obviously the Parrish thing. I'm kidding. The Bucky thing, like, you're either lying or you don't know what's going on. It's one of the two.
0: It was right after the game, and
1: we all saw it.
0: Yeah, no, I know, I get it, but there is he was being coy. There is no injury report right after the game. And he's like, he's not on the injury report. Well, there isn't one yet. Now, he's on the injury report on Wednesday, so it makes him sound dishonest. There's no question about it.
1: I thought it was Monday that he said he wasn't on the injury report.
0: Well, there's no injury report on Monday either. It doesn't come out
1: until
0: Wednesday.
1: But either way, like, you know if your guy's banged up or not. Like, so if you're playing coy, screw, like, that's ridiculous. Screw that. That's not right.
0: Well, I don't, like, to me, if he's playing coy, I don't really care. Like, I'd rather he don't, but that doesn't bother me as much as the team looking like garbage. If they're 3-0, be as coy as you want
1: great.
0: To, dude.
1: Why are you being coy at 0-3 when you're like when it comes to if he's hurt and or he's going to show up in the injury report? All you have to do
0: he didn't
1: is
0: want
1: go,
0: to answer questions.
1: Just go. Clear. He's a little banged up. Well, that's just the job. The job is to coach and then answer to that performance.
0: But how many times do we see that from guys like where they don't want to answer questions and they just dismiss stuff, whether they should or not?
1: They happens. Lie.
0: Again, it's not you can say it's not a lie because there was no injury report to be talked about. I believe it was after the game. I thought, but either way. All right, when we return, we've got. I thought Sam was raising his hand because he wanted to talk.
1: No, he's doing the producer job. He's like, guys, boys, we gotta go to break.
0: Yeah, that's right. We've got college football pick'em coming up on the other side, and then Ronnie Night Train Lane joins us to talk about Buccaneer football. All coming up as we start the 7 o'clock hour on the Pat and Aaron Show.
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3: 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Those men, trusted educators, football coaches, and twins, are now facing more than 50 charges related to alleged child sex abuse. 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This is a story about a group of women who say they survived the abuse, who took matters into their own hands and are still fighting for the girls they used to be.
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3: They're telling their story in a new season of Dig, coming soon from the Kentucky Center for Investigative Reporting.
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19: Caffeine can be really good for you and help a lot of things, and caffeine can be kind of bad for you.
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19: Naturally, it's in the coffee bean and in chocolate and tea, but it's also added artificially in things like soda. 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It's blocking that adenosine. You're going to feel alert and awake. It's got that adrenaline going, and it's rewarding you with the dopamine. I mentioned the vicious cycle, the inevitable crash.
20: Right.
19: like any stimulant drug, and you want more of it. Eventually, it's going to affect your sleep patterns. All right, how about some health benefits?
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19: They found everything from not develop Parkinson's disease to dropping your risk of various cancers.
20: Well, coffee actually is shown to reduce your risk of diabetes.
19: 4 cups a day, 50% less chance of mouth and throat cancer.
20: You should eat more grapefruit because grapefruit contains something called narigin, and it actually slows the removal of caffeine from your brain.
19: Okay.
20: So you enjoy its effects longer.
19: Nice.
20: Yeah.
0: For the entire caffeine episode and everything else in the Stuff You Should Know universe, open the free iHeart app, search Stuff, and listen now.
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27: 9th slate of college football action this weekend. We got 6 games for college football pick, and we'll do NFL a little later on. But before Ronnie Lane hops in the studio, talk a little Buccaneer football, we're going to do college football pick 'em. Some good games. Sam, what do we got here?
28: Some phenomenal games this weekend, gentlemen. We'll start it off in Stark Vegas for Bama versus Mississippi State. Keelon Russell versus Kamario Taylor, two Heisman hopefuls. Who you got, gentlemen? Bama, 6.5-point favorites on the road in Stark Vegas.
29: Bama's been, like, letting people hang around for a little while. They're almost like a boxer that's just kind of, like, doing the rope-a-dope for a little while. And then all of a sudden, they just start pounding people into the ground. And I don't think they pound Mississippi State into the ground the way they have their last... Even though Florida State actually hung around more than I thought they would, only losing by 14 in the end. I don't know that they pound Mississippi State the way they have everyone else, but they're going to cover.
27: Florida State was beating up on Alabama. Florida State should have won that game against Alabama. Alabama has been doing the comeback thing at times. Last week, Alabama looked very good.
29: They looked like they should have won early, but after that, Alabama just came back and kicked the crap out of them.
27: Yeah, but and you're right. And then Kamario Taylor, he's been, you know, a bit of a comeback kid himself. He's been electric for that team. I have to think at home, I don't like... Over the years, I've learned road favorites like that, big spread like that, is a dangerous task, especially the way Mississippi State has been playing. I'm going to go Mississippi State to cover, and I'm actually going to personally sprinkle some on the money line there to win.
29: Oh, wow.
27: Yeah, I am.
29: By the way, didn't Kentucky wasn't Kentucky in the lead at the half or like right there with Alabama? I know they were leading in the first half.
1: Doors blown
29: off. Exactly. Yeah. Second half, it was like, I remember texting the group like, wow, it was a wild Saturday, especially if Kentucky can hold on. And then like the second I texted everybody that, it was like over.
27: Alabama beat up on South Carolina last week, which makes me think South Carolina's just bad. But Alabama's putting up almost 50 points a game, so they can score for sure. But I think this is the week that it's a close game, at least.
1: That offense can score in bunches, but newsflash, so can the Bulldogs of Mississippi State. They hung 31 on Mizzou, who we'll talk about in just a minute. They hung 41 on South Carolina. Give me the Bulldogs and the Cowbells to cover on Saturday, the 6.5, and I'm right there with you, Aaron. I think it's worth a little sprinkle on the Monet. Big time.
29: All right, this is the week I come back on you boys.
1: I think
29: college football.
1: I was looking at the sheets, putting together the graphic to post, courtesy of Hard Rock Bet. Pick 'em always is. But I think me and Aaron are together on quite a few of these. But the next game, I just teased it. You've got the University of Florida Gators, the 8th-ranked team in the entire country, going up to one of the worst places on the planet in Columbia, Missouri, to take on the Mizzou Tigers, the 25th team in the nation. Gators 5.5-point favorites on the road.
27: Last week, guys, when the Gators were going up against Ole Miss and the Gators were the home team, you looked at it and you said, well, this seems like a trap. It seems like the Gators at home are going to win. And Ole Miss coming off that game last week, the week before, where they had all that energy. Yeah, right. And then I think this week it's the opposite. Like, now Florida's had that big game that they won. All the expectations are for Florida to dominate, top 10 team. Missouri is a good team. And I think Missouri is going to flip that script. I don't think Missouri is going to win. I think this is a close game. I'm not actually going to go with Missouri to cover the 5.5.
29: Don't tell Sam Cohen that Missouri's a good team, because he was telling everybody that would listen. They were the token top 25 team last week. So we'll see if he thinks they can hang around with Florida. I did not pick Florida last week. I thought Ole Miss. As a matter of fact, I bet on Ole Miss to not just win but cover. Florida proved me wrong. I love how physical they are. I love the way they're running the football. And it's not just Ball. We saw it last week. It was Duke as well. I'm going to take Florida to go into Mizzou and win and cover.
1: It hurts me to ever utter these words, but I'm going with Mizzou. Austin Simmons, the Ole Miss transfer who lost his job to Trinidad Chambliss, he's done good things for the Tigers to start the year. They're coming off that loss against Mississippi State. Now, that was at Mississippi State, so they get to go back home to Columbia. Not a great place to be, but give me the Tigers to cover the 5.5. And I think it's worth the sprinkle on the money line. You got a lower ranked team at home against the higher ranked team. Give me the Missouri Tigers to cover. And then we will kick it down to the state of Florida. In the state of Florida, I should say. And you've got the Virginia Hokies -2.5. I'm sorry, Virginia Cavaliers. Virginia Tech would be the Hokies.
29: Buccaneer John's very angry with you right now.
1: Yeah, he's not thrilled. You've got the Virginia Cavaliers, 2.5-point favorites on the road at Florida State in the Florida State Capitol.
29: To me, it's all about Florida State and the fact that I cannot believe in them at all right now. I'm going to take Virginia to cover based on how much I don't believe in Florida State.
27: Same thing with me. Exact same thing with me. I'm going to take Virginia to cover, win and cover in this spot.
1: 3 for 3, gentlemen. It's as simple as Florida State still has Mike Norvell as their head coach.
29: That's
1: so
29: it.
1: It's a firm pass for me ever picking them, although they did cover against Bama just a couple weeks ago. And then we will kick it over to the Hawkeye State. Maybe my least favorite state in the union, but they,
29: even though Sacramento isn't there?
1: California is bad, but as a whole, Iowa's a state. Oh, my God, is that place
29: awful.
27: This is the toughest pick for me of the slate.
1: It's the best game of the slate to me, but you've got number 5, the Buckeyes of Ohio State, 14.5-point favorites on the road against number 14, Iowa.
29: It's a big number.
27: Don't follow me into this bet.
1: A lot of road favorites.
27: Yeah, it's a big number. I just told you I don't love laying that number on the road. I think Iowa, it's like another thing. Like last week they played Michigan, kind of like we were talking about with Ole Miss and Florida. They had that huge comeback win, last 2 seconds against Michigan. I'm going to say Ohio State wins and covers here, but I don't love this game at all.
29: Iowa's so good defensively, and we saw it last week against Michigan, but that was Michigan. I hate Ohio State, but I think they're too much. I'm with you. I'll take Ohio State to win and cover.
28: I am riding against you guys. Hank Brown, he's only got 700 passing yards on the season and only 5 touchdowns, but 0 interceptions and 0 fumbles. If the Hawkeyes can keep this close, I don't think they win this game, but that's a big number for a guy who doesn't turn the ball over. The over-under is very low as well.
27: The problem for the Hawkeyes is if Ohio State scores a few touchdowns early, Iowa's not going to be able to come back on that.
28: We'll see. We know Iowa football is run the ball down your throat, try to slow the game down, and if they can, I think they'll cover the 14.5. Give me the Hawkeyes, but let's kick it over to the ACC. We've got another road favorite, gentlemen. The number 4 Miami Hurricanes are going to the real or the fake Death Valley. Just depends on who you cheer for. Miami, 16.5 point favorites at Clemson this weekend, gentlemen.
29: Well, this Death Valley, not what it once was, for sure. And Dabo Swinney's team is not what it once was. And Miami, they've been very good this season. 33 points, their low mark of the season. They did not cover that game against Wake Forest. They've covered in all the rest of them. And I think they're going to cover in this one as well. I like Miami. I probably pick them every week.
27: Big road line once again, 16.5. Got to think at some point we're going to have another close game here. Clemson at home, that's tough. They've been looking better since their blowout loss against LSU. They got the win convincingly against Cal. Give me Clemson to cover.
29: I wouldn't bet on this, even though I said I would take.
27: Same.
28: I'm staying far away from this game on the actual Hard Rock Bet app, but I will be riding with the Clemson Tigers. It's tough to go into Death Valley, no matter the current state of the operation. 16.5, you're talking about 3 scores you got to win by. I just don't see Miami coming off a down week. So give me the Clemson Tigers to cover. In our last college football pick'em game before the legend Ronnie Night Train Lane joins us, how about the Temple Owls will travel down to Tampa for a loaded sports weekend right here in the Bay. The Bulls are 6.5-point favorites at home.
27: Bulls are going to win this game. USF's going to win by 3. The Bowling Green game, too close for comfort. USF couldn't get it going till late. They were down 6-0 at the half. Came back and won that game. I think it's a close game. Bit of a dogfight. I'm going to go with USF to win, but Temple to cover.
29: You know what? You're right. Bowling Green was way too close, and that's exactly why Brian Hartline got all up in there. You know what? At practice this week, they've been working hard. I just know it. I don't have any evidence of that, but I know it. They've been working hard. You don't just come out with your new gold uniforms, kind of looking like UCF, kind of looking like Georgia Tech. But you're trying to set the gold standard. That's what they put on their social media post. I saw it on X. It said, the gold standard. You don't set a gold standard without covering over Temple. I'm going to take the USF Bulls in gold on Saturday night.
27: USF Golden Bulls?
29: That's right.
27: Golden Ramen.
29: Sounds so gross.
27: Golden Ramen.
29: Sounds so gross.
28: For me, it's as simple as Temple might be the best 1-3 team in all of college football. They held Penn State really close. They lost by 1 at Toledo, and they lost by only 4 to Army, which is a team that almost beat USF, if not for a 4th-down crazy play call. So I like Temple to cover the 6.5. I'm with you, Aaron. I think it's a 3- or 4-point game. And give me the Owls to cover, gentlemen.
29: Do you think they're also the best 1-3 team in the country?
27: No. I don't know.
29: That would have been my answer for sure, is I don't know.
27: I had a horrific dream last night that I just remembered, and it involved you.
29: Wow.
27: And it just came to me. Has it ever happened? No, I don't know. I don't know.
29: Whoa.
27: Ronnie Lane's here. What happened, Ronnie, was I was walking towards Pat.
3: Yes, sir.
27: I don't know where we
29: did. Did I spontaneously combust?
27: No, like I just was like, yo, what up, Pat? Like I was like, what's up, man? And all of a sudden, you looked at me, your eyes closed, you face planted forward, and I ran up to you like, pat, pat, pat, pat, are you okay? Woke up.
3: Wow.
27: I know. And that just, I just came to me. I know.
29: I'm uncomfortable.
27: Isn't that crazy, Ronnie?
3: Makes me uncomfortable. It might happen while we're working together on Sunday, you know? Don't be that kind of bad juju, man.
29: Seriously.
27: Well,
29: I'm too old for those kind of dreams.
27: You know what? Forget I ever said it.
29: It was feeling well this week. It was a nightmare. Don't put that on me, man.
27: I never remember my dreams unless they're bad or makes me feel a certain way that I don't like. So that triggered me because I didn't want that to happen.
29: Well, now
27: I
29: love you. Now I'm triggered.
3: I think he should have kept that to himself.
29: Yeah. I didn't need to know about that.
27: Well, Ronnie.
3: Well, it's Pat, man. It's your partner.
27: I tell my partner everything, Ronnie. I tell him everything. Okay. Ronnie, here's why I brought it up.
3: Yes, sir.
27: The Bucks are Pat for my dream last night. They're just face planting.
3: Well, a long way to go, man. They got 14 more games. I'm not giving up on the Bucks right now. I'm not saying they're done, but they're digging a big hole for themselves, and they cannot go any deeper. My opinion, this is a must-win game. Did I say that last week, that last week was a must-win game?
27: Yeah, so what I think it was. Yeah, so what is this week, then?
3: Another must-win game.
27: How many can we have?
3: You don't want to go to 0-4. I mean, last time they were 0-4 was, what, 2013? That was not a good year.
29: No.
3: I think it was followed by 2014, and they started 0-3.
29: And then they picked Jameis Winston after the year because they were the worst team in football. And,
3: so they're trending in the wrong direction. Let's get them turned around, man.
29: They're trending in the wrong direction, and they're starting a undrafted rookie free agent at quarterback on Sunday.
3: For some reason, I'm not that concerned about him.
29: Nobody is, and that concerns me a lot.
3: Yeah, I'm just not, because how much worse can they be?
27: Oh, it can get worse.
3: It can.
27: Yeah.
3: Yeah, I know. I should have learned when I was doing mornings with T-Crest. We say, how bad could it get? Oh, it can get bad.
27: It can always get worse, Ronnie.
3: I think they will play better on Sunday. Will they win? Can they win? I don't know. It's up to them. It's really up to them. It's always up to them, but Sunday is a winnable game. Let's put it that way. Don't you guys both feel that way? I heard you talking about all the problems on the offensive line. I think that was you, Pat. And those problems are real for Green Bay, and they haven't run the ball well. I think, you know, with Bucky being banged up, this may be a big game for Kenneth Gainwell, but they've got a block for him. Our offensive line has to take control of this game for the Bucks to win. And they've just got to play better, really, in all three phases. I know this sounds stupid. They got to play better in all three phases of the game.
27: You sound like Todd Bowles.
3: Win column, but they do. Honestly, they do.
29: Yeah. They've given up over 400 yards, nearly 420 yards through three games on the ground. The Packers have. The Packers have. Is this potentially a get-right game for the offensive line? Is this where maybe they find their groove a little bit against a team that has been playing well up front on the defensive line?
3: I don't know if it's going to be a get-right game if they win. They just need a win in the worst sort of way. So it's a you-got-to-get-a-win type game for me. Gotta get it.
27: Could this be a situation, as I'm watching the Browns take care of their business against Pittsburgh last night?
3: How about that, man?
27: It's pretty incredible. Three in a row they've won. Started against the Buccaneers.
3: Yeah, we started it, right?
27: Then they beat what looked like a dangerous Panthers team offensively. They beat them. And then took care of business against Pittsburgh last night. Divisional game, always a tough one. Pittsburgh fought back, got in that game. But the point I'm trying to make, Ronnie, is maybe this Bucs team, even though a lot of the problems were glaring, maybe they were just playing decent to good opponents, and that's why they were glaring. Maybe it was a schedule. Maybe this team's not as bad or won't be as bad as they presented early on. Cincinnati's not terrible.
3: No, they've been playing bad football.
27: Yeah, but like Minnesota's defense, one of the best, if not the best defenses in football. Maybe they just needed a better schedule to start, and they wouldn't have looked as bad. I don't know. I'm grasping for something here.
3: I think I'm most disappointed in the offense. I haven't seen what we thought we were going to see from this offense, and it starts with Baker. I think that's where it starts, and the offensive line as well. Outside of Tristan Wirfs, the offensive line has been inconsistent at best.
29: If you think about it, we've said the last 2 years, I've probably said it so many times that it's annoying to some of our listeners, both on this station and on the pre and post game show. If the Buccaneers could get adequate defense, this team would be difficult to beat. And I think you can argue that so far this year, they've gotten adequate defense. It hasn't been great, but it's been adequate.
3: Hasn't been terrible. It really hasn't. So maybe everything will come together on Sunday. They got to have a great offensive game plan. I've been disappointed with Zach Robinson so far and what he's called, or maybe I should be disappointed in the execution of what he's called. I don't know. It's one or the other, right?
29: I think it's hand in hand.
3: Yeah. So
27: what do you think happened, Ronnie, at the end of the game? Bucky Irving's not in. Kenny Gainwell's in. We're starting to think, okay, is Bucky hurt? Is this more of a pass protection thing? Because Kenny Gainwell's better in pass protection. Then we get to Monday. Coach Bowles is asked about it. He said Bucky's not on the injury report, which makes us all think, and Pat and I talked about it on the show, that he's healthy. He's fine. Now he's on the injury report. What do you think's going on with him? What do you think happened there?
3: Don't really know. I'm just being honest with you.
27: Why do you think Todd Bowles, do you think he was alluding it? Like, what do we think? I don't know.
3: Like, Todd's got a lot going on right now, man.
27: Yeah.
3: A lot going on. No excuses, but he's got a lot going on. He's got to find a way to get this team a win, and I mean in a hurry. Like starting on Sunday, a against a banged up Green Bay team. Green Bay is so banged up. If we can't get anything going consistently against this team, particularly, I mean, the defense has just really got to ball out on Sunday. I mean, if they can't get to the quarterback with that line being patched together like it is, you kidding me? Mekhi Becton's on their practice squad? What's going on up there?
29: Well, does it? So let me ask you this. Does it have to be the down three? Because there's a decent chance we'll be without both starting outside linebackers in Yaya Diaby and Reuben Bain Jr., who have both been out of practice this week. Like, how do you get pressure if those two aren't out? And we've seen good things from David Walker Jr. Right. and Al-Qadeen Muhammad as well, but you're missing your starting two outside linebackers possibly on Sunday.
27: And Yaya was limited yesterday.
29: Yeah.
27: He was limited, so it wasn't a full-on DNP, did not practice.
3: We can't use injuries as an excuse. Look at Green Bay. They're battling, and they're trying, and the Bucs going to have to do the same thing. Even though you're down two of your better defensive players, at least on paper, you still have to find a way to win this game on Sunday. You're at home. Now, of course, there's going to be a ton of Green Bay. If there were a ton of Vikings fans there Sunday, and you were there, Pat,
29: yeah,
3: there's going to be even more Green Bay fans there. Those people just love that team.
29: Every time I've been to a Packers Bucks game, there's been a lot of Packers fans there.
27: And then tomorrow, we've got Rays Yankees at Tropicana Field, which we don't always have to just talk Buccaneer football with you because we know about your involvement with the Rays. How great is this weekend going to be?
3: This is going to be an awesome. It already started out last night. I mean, unfortunately for the Lightning, not a good start.
29: Yeah, no.
3: But what a huge weekend. Lightning home opener. Buccaneers are at home.
27: USF.
3: USF is at home.
27: Rowdies
3: are at home.
27: Kicking the grass.
3: Crazy.
29: I kind of feel bad for the Rowdies.
3: Why is that? Yeah, because they're the little stepchildren of...
29: Well, because who's choosing... Like, again, I love the Rowdies. Who's choosing that on Saturday night?
3: I don't think many people are unless you just, you got somebody that's on the team, your family with the team, or...
29: You hate baseball and college football.
3: Baseball and football. How many people hate baseball and football?
29: No good people.
3: It's going to be a packed house at the Rays game. There will be tons of Yankees fans there because I see tons of tickets on the secondary market.
27: If you go
3: to the Rays site, you don't see any tickets. But if you go to the secondary markets, there are tons of them.
27: And how much are they? I bet they could make a lot of money. I bet the ticket holders that are selling them to probably Yankees fans unknowingly or knowingly. Like,
3: they don't care. They're trying to make money.
27: We're all living a life trying to...
3: Whoever's selling tickets, that's why you put your tickets on the secondary market. You want somebody to sell them for you.
27: Yeah, and you want to make a little money. Like, I get it. I'm not going to get on that about it, but I'm excited. I'm just excited. I think the energy is going to be great.
3: I'm very excited, man. Rasmussen getting the start. It's going to be outstanding. I think this series will go five games. I think the Rays split the two here, split the two in New York, and win game five.
27: Ooh.
3: I don't want it to come to that. I'd love a sweep.
27: Right.
29: I think we need to hear Rays fans this weekend for sure. Like, there will definitely be a lot of Yankees fans, but I also do remember... In 2008, and maybe even a couple years after that, and I feel like it hasn't exactly been the same for a while, but there were years where as soon as the Yankee fans started to chant, "Let's go Yankees," they were drowned out by booing Rays fans, and that's what I want to hear this weekend. There should be more Rays fans than Yankees fans, but there'll be more Rays fans, and if the Yankee fans start their stupid little chants, whether it's chanting the players' names or chanting, "Let's go Yankees," I want to hear them drowned out by boos.
3: All right. Keys to victory for the Bucks. One, they got to run the football. I don't care who's running it. They got to run the football effectively, and they got to stop Green Bay's run, which, I don't know, we're not hearing a whole lot of things about. They don't have an offensive line.
29: They had 17 rushing yards last week. They've got 146 on the season.
3: So that's where you start, and that's why I say the Bucks have a good chance to win this game, because they don't have a running game, Green Bay. The Bucks do, and they need to make sure it's front and center on Sunday to take some of the pressure off the kid, Jalen Daniels. Two, he can't try and be somebody that he's not. I'm talking about Jalen Daniels. We've got to watch. He's got to play within himself more than anyone because he's the quarterback. He's touching the ball all the time. So he's got to play within the game plan, and the game plan should be catered towards Jalen Daniels.
29: Yeah, I saw somebody on social media say, like, oh, they won't ask him to do much. And it's like, they can't not ask him.
3: He's the quarterback.
29: He touches the ball every play, and you have to throw. It's not like you can't throw the football all game long. This isn't high school football. You're going to have to throw the football at times, even if you're running the ball well.
27: Yeah. There's Ronnie's keys to the game, and you can hear Ronnie and Pat. What time are you guys going to be on Sunday at 98 Rock?
29: 10:30 a.m.
3: 10:30.
27: And 8.
3: Yeah, and for the Rays, they just got to pitch extremely well against the Yankees. With all those left-handed bats, the right-handed pitchers have got to do their job for the Rays. And then the big three have to be run producers.
27: Definitely. It's crazy to think that the Yankees did what they did in the first series, and they didn't even use Gerrit Cole. They didn't even need him.
3: That's how deep so good their pitching staff
27: yeah.
3: is. Yeah.
27: Rodon as well is going to
3: eventually. Yeah, the Red Sox were disappointing. They didn't put up a fight at all.
27: No.
29: I wasn't disappointed.
3: I wasn't disappointed that they got beat, but it's just how they got beat. They got outscored like 18-2. Come on. Yeah. They're better than that.
27: Now, what's your keys to life?
3: Life?
27: Yeah.
3: Live it up, man.
27: There it is. There it is.
3: Live it to the fullest.
29: And? Make sure your wife has a great birthday.
3: Oh, you guys, I was just about to bring up her birthday.
27: When's
3: she was
27: Bobby's birthday?
3: When I left.
27: Today?
29: Yeah.
27: Happy birthday, Bobby.
3: Happy birthday to you. I heard you singing that Martin Luther King version. I mean, that's a Stevie Wonder.
27: MLK did that?
3: Yeah.
27: That's sick. It's Sam's birthday on Sunday. Sam, can you find the MLK version of Happy Birthday, please? Ronnie
3: Lane. That's me and Pat getting names all mixed up. It's Stevie Wonder. But Stevie Wonder was singing Happy Birthday to MLK.
29: Stevie Wonder at the Super Bowl 40.
3: Yeah.
27: And then let's get the Malcolm X birthday celebration as well after that.
29: That one's angrier.
27: Ronnie Lane, you're the man. All right,
3: go Rays, go Rowdies.
27: Yeah, you can hear
3: go Bucks, go Lightning.
27: Ronnie tomorrow. You can hear it Ronnie all weekend long here.
3: Go Gators, go USF.
27: Oh, man. What a weekend, dog. You're the man. Ronnie Lane, the great Ronnie Lane. What a weekend. We'll go through some of the big events happening this weekend, today's top headlines, and plenty of the headlines coming up next.
29: I know one guy that agrees with me that Ohio State's going to cover against Iowa on Saturday. 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
28: They're brought to you by Zirkle Insurance. Gentlemen, this feels a little like a Stone Cold Steve Austin moment with the lineup I'm about to give you for
29: what?
28: This weekend.
27: Get your beer out, smash them, and drink them.
29: What?
27: How much beer do you actually think?
28: Versus Temple.
29: What?
27: How much beer do you think he actually got down when he was smashing them?
29: Very little.
28: All of it.
27: All of it? It was such a waste of beer, it felt like.
29: If by down you mean all over his shirt, yeah, all of it.
27: Yeah, like I feel like he got like maybe a sip of the beer.
29: Very little. Which is, I think, part of the like point in a way. Like, it wasn't meant to look like he didn't get very much of the beer in his mouth. But he didn't actually want to get much of the beer in his mouth. Like, I don't think he was looking to get bleep-faced while performing.
27: He created a whole era of wasting liquids. Like, do you know how many people were recreating his... And like, whether it was soda cans or beer, like, we did it, and we barely...
29: You did do it?
27: Yeah, we just ended up sticky with soda.
29: That's why I never did it, for that exact reason. Like, I actually... I used to stone cold stun people in parties. Like,
27: I know you told me, and it early
29: but I on. Never, but I, you know what I never did was pour beer or anything else all over myself because I didn't want to be sticky.
27: One of the first times I got mad at you, you went and almost, I thought you were going to stun me out of nowhere. And I was like, yeah, I could break my neck. You'd break my neck right here by stunning me.
29: No, I know how to deliver it. I've delivered so many.
27: That's what you said to me.
29: It's true.
27: That was what you said. I was like, that doesn't make me feel
29: my buddy Marty came in at work where I was working at the pizza restaurant. He came in really drunk one night. And he kept like leaning over my shoulder and telling me stuff. And then one time I just...
27: Yeah, you're like, dude, if you keep whispering...
29: In the middle of the restaurant.
27: If you keep whispering sweet nothings in my ear, I'm going to stone cold stunner you.
28: Yeah. Well, we will see the lineup we've got this weekend. The Bolts did lose their opener last night, but they're back in action on Saturday night. You've got the Rays in action in game one of the ALDS on Saturday night. You've got the USF Bulls in action on Saturday night against Temple. You've got the Tampa Bay Rowdies in action against FC Miami.
29: Breathe it all in.
28: We've got a weekend. And then in, during the daytime on Saturday, if you're sitting around before it gets hopping and jumping in the bay, you've got the Gators, the Noles, a huge college football slate. What did I say? Hopping and jumping?
0: I love hopping and jumping.
28: Yeah.
0: I love it.
28: It's going to be jumping.
0: I love it.
29: I think we should do a remake of Jump Around, Hop Around for Easter.
0: Hop and jump.
29: I know you guys aren't big Easter guys.
28: Say,
29: and
28: maybe
29: all,
28: not us. We won't be the featured guests on that song.
29: Whatever. Aaron would do it.
0: I would do it.
29: Yeah.
0: But I'm more...
29: It's the Jolly Jew at Christmas, but he can't do Hop Around for Easter?
0: Well, I am more Christmas than Easter. Like the whole bunny thing, well, I never understood it. But the Santa thing, like fat dude with a beard giving out gifts... Awesome. I'm not a chocolate guy, so
29: Easter egg hunts were awesome when I was a kid.
0: But not a chocolate guy.
29: No, dude, Easter egg hunts.
0: What comes in the Easter eggs?
29: When I was a kid, yeah, my grandparents used to love, like, they do the little plastic ones that you open up. Sometimes it'd be a quarter, sometimes it'd be $5, but you'd walk away with like $25-$30 by the end of the Easter egg
28: hunt. Little knickknacks and stuff,
29: yeah.
28: Too. Little toys.
29: Pretty awesome.
0: You get a quarter, you're pissed.
29: Oh, except yeah. You're like, stupid egg.
0: You can hear it if you shake it.
29: True.
28: Yeah, but you don't waste that time in an Easter egg hunt.
29: Yeah.
28: You're just scooping every egg you can find.
0: I mean, it's a quick, what do you mean wasting time? It's a quick shake. And
29: we did this thing a couple years ago, promotion through work. I can't remember who it was, but there was like a kegs and eggs thing. It was like a beer and Easter egg hunt. And we did the Easter egg hunt, and I think I got like two eggs. Like, people went crazy, and I was like, I'd rather just drink the beer.
0: Do you know there's a guy I saw, you just reminded me, with the Easter eggs and search. There's a guy in Tampa on social media, or a girl, I don't even know who it is. But I just saw him pop up on my feed in Tampa. They'll walk around, and it's gone kind of viral on Instagram. And they'll place, like, a band, a pile of money in a specific area in Tampa and be like, I just put this wad of cash here. And then he'll set up a hidden camera and you'll see people, like, coming right away on their phone, like, looking for it. And then they show the band and I'm like, they show, like, a 20 on top and then a couple bills rolled in there. You might get, like, $30 out of that. That might be nothing.
29: If you're in the area, though, why not?
0: I was like, I follow the account. I was like, I gotta find this money.
29: Do you remember you and I stumbled upon something very similar to that?
0: Yeah, it was on Bayshore.
29: Remember, I followed through the social media account, and it was the same kind of thing.
0: Yeah, they just were leaving goodie bags in different, like, mangroves along Bayshore.
28: Well, this next gentleman might need to find some Easter eggs full of cash because he is... Got a job, but then he was out of a job. How about the Portland Trailblazers yesterday? They announced that Braden Bell was announced as the team's new play-by-play broadcaster. He'd previously spent two seasons with the WNBA's Phoenix Mercury, as well as working some college sporting events as well. But then just a couple hours later, the team posted that Mr. Bell was then fired from his newly appointed job for racist, sexist, and misogynistic comments. Quite the whirlwind day for Mr. Braden Bell.
29: I'm sure they were just taking out of context. You know, that's usually what happens when people say racist things. They're just being taken out of context. By the way, if you can't tell the sarcasm, I don't mean that.
28: Yeah, I was going to...
29: Stupid texts from people.
28: He's got tweets from that were found later from listeners and fans of the Blazers back when he was a teenager in high school. And those tweets resurfaced. So just a reminder to everyone out there, tweets do, in fact, live forever.
29: Can we tell you what they said at all? Obviously, like, not use the actual words, but, like, how bad were they?
28: I don't know if I can say it on the radio, so I'm not going
29: to
28: say it.
29: No, but you can allude to it.
28: Well, one of them is blank people piss me off. And
29: so I imagine that's a color?
28: No, it's a ethnic group of people.
29: Okay.
0: I want to guess which ones piss them off.
28: There was another one that said, we've got a blank alert on aisle 10, alluding to maybe somebody who likes to have fun with a lot of people.
29: Slut?
28: Yeah, I didn't know if we could say that.
0: All right.
28: That was that.
0: All right, here's the thing.
29: That's not racist or even sexist.
1: I think misogynistic was also thrown in there, right. Like from the Blazers.
27: Here's, first of all, I think the first message you made, Sam, PSA, was exactly right. Like, if you're young, if you're a teenager listening, and listen, I know we got kids listening to the show because I've met a bunch of parents yesterday. Their kids are around, they're listening, they're in the car, they're growing up. We have kids that were younger when they started listening to us, now they're adults.
29: Sorry about saying salute.
27: Like, just be careful. Don't be stupid. I've been saying this over and over again for years. I've been doing it for myself. I did it last night. Like, I didn't delete a tweet, but I was going to draft a tweet out, and I decided not to do it. Positives and negatives. Like, what does it do for you? And I feel bad that this happened in his teenage years, because I am, at 36, a completely different guy than I was at 16.
29: Were you racist?
27: Plus, no. But, like, you know, you said things, you would say things that somebody could go, oh, wow, they could take out of context now. Now, some of that, no, not so much, obviously. Like, but what he said about the girl in the aisle, or what he said about an ethnic group, like, what does that tweet do for you as far as advance anything in your life, whether it be career or anything? It doesn't do anything positive for you, so there's no point to tweet it out.
29: I imagine that tweet talking about the girl in the aisle doesn't go very far, doesn't get him fired, if not for the racist tweets. And to me, that's the thing, is like, forget about don't be an idiot. How about don't be a racist? Like, it just seems pretty easy to not do, is be a, like, because I've never in my, and you know, maybe it's because I grew up with black people in my family, but I've never understood the idea of just looking at somebody and going, oh wow, because of the way that, like, unless they look like a weirdo, right? Like, if you've got the huge pants and the purple hair, and like, yeah, I might judge you a little bit, but just because you're a certain ethnicity or something like that, it's been something I've never been able to wrap my head around.
27: And then for you to go, that group of people pisses me off. It's like, what happened to you that made you tweet that out? So
29: I actually do say that. It's just slow drivers. It's that group of people.
27: Right. I don't feel bad, and I do feel bad at the same time. Like, I think the cancel culture, I've always been anti-cancel culture, unless it's truly blatant. I don't think we should be digging up things from people from 15 years ago and looking at it and going, well, they're a horrible person. I think sometimes you can. Sometimes you could go, all right, well, they're just an idiot kid.
1: You certainly can. In this case, there's obviously no excuse for the racist comments, but especially with old Instagram posts and Twitter posts from when those apps kind of first started, like, nobody knew what they were actually putting up there.
27: Why did he not delete them?
1: Yeah, that's a great, like, we've seen the ones, Josh Allen had a couple really dumb tweets back in the day that resurfaced.
27: And if you're famous like that, they'll
1: drafted.
27: Yeah, when you're famous like Josh Allen, they'll save your tweets. When you're this guy, I don't think anyone saved your tweets from 2012 when you were a kid, so delete them.
29: I remember tweeting some things about a guy's mullet one time. That won't get me fired, right?
27: No, you're good on that.
1: Delete, delete, delete. Just beat him to it, Pat. 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
27: It's got to be the absolute worst feeling in the world to get a dream job and then to get told not long after that you're losing that job because of something you did 15 years ago.
29: Yeah.
27: Or put on social media.
29: That,
27: like,
29: would,
27: it's, you can't sleep after that.
29: That would suck.
27: That would suck. All right. It is time to continue here on the Pat and Aaron Show and talk about the injuries. We talked about Bucky Irving a little bit earlier on, about what's going on with Bucky, what happened at the end of the game, why Todd Bowles was kind of, you know, beating around the bush when it comes to Bucky Irving and the information on him. We'll get into the latest injuries and how that could impact the Bucks against the Packers coming up on Sunday. That's next on the Pat and Aaron Show.
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10: The different color noises, white noise, brown noise, pink noise. Brown noise is deeper, has lower frequencies, it's got more bass, minimalizes that higher frequency. Mm-hmm. And I didn't really know this, but apparently you can liken some of these to sounds in nature. And apparently brown noise is more akin to like a river rapid or a heavy rainfall or thunder.
11: Because there's also white noise and pink noise, you think brown noise is just named after the color brown. Wrong. There was a scientist named Robert Brown from Scotland.
10: White noise is used, aside from just sleeping, a lot of times with like noise-canceling headphones and stuff, mm-hmm. masking other sounds.
11: Pink noise is a little different. It's kind of like the compromise between white noise and brown noise.
10: As far as which one is best for sleep, there have been some very middling studies over the years. But at Oxford in 2017, they said that they fell asleep 40% faster listening to white noise, but their overall sleep was about the same.
11: Okay.
10: There was a study in 2017 from Northwestern of 13 older adults, and they said pink noise provided deeper sleep overall and improved ability to recall words.
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22: If you ever get out of here.
29: Aaron, you want to feel a little bit better?
0: Yeah, I do. I do, Pat.
29: I just confirmed.
0: Thank you, Sam. That was lovely.
29: You are not, sorry. You are not the only one in the building that likes to use the bathroom and not wash their hands.
0: You are not alone.
29: And this person was definitely finding out who number two works for.
0: No way.
29: And then decided to. What's weird is I was at the sink washing my hands, and then toilet flushes. They were in there a minute, too. And then they come out of the stall, say hello. Like, if I'm trying to sneak out without washing my hands, I'm not saying hello first.
0: I want to know who it is.
29: Sam got the department right.
0: What did you say, Sam?
1: No, I can't do that.
29: He mentioned a name, but he was the wrong name, right department.
0: That?
29: No. Right station, though.
0: Whoa, then there's only one other option.
29: No, it wasn't talent.
0: It was not.
29: No. Remember, there's another department that works right alongside.
0: Oh, hold on. Sorry, this is horrible for radio. Is that it?
29: Yes, that's nice.
0: Oh, boy.
29: I was very much surprised. It was like, hello, which doesn't always say hello, but after dropping a deuce and not washing his hands, decided to announce himself.
0: Here's the thing about me that people give me crap for. I'm too honest. Like, people are lying.
27: I have specific examples of people I know in this building, number one, not number two, that don't wash their hands. I'm the only one that will admit it.
29: Really?
27: Yeah. Hmm. I'll somebody that works at this station.
29: Wow. And he's given you a lot of crap.
27: Yes.
29: For such a thing.
27: Yes.
29: And you've seen it.
27: Yes.
29: Here or
27: I just
29: at
27: wrote
29: home?
27: The name down so Pat saw it.
29: Here at home.
27: At home.
29: All right. I feel like it's different for some reason.
27: What is

0: All right.
1: Chris, crab four.
2: All right, let's get to the injuries. Let's get to the injuries here. The injury report. We had Reuben Bain, who did not practice again yesterday. He did not practice on Wednesday, dealing with the groin, the shoulder injury. He is banged up.
1: What's with our outside linebackers? They both have lower body and shoulder injuries.
2: Yaya Diaby dealing with a calf injury and a shoulder injury. He didn't practice on Wednesday. Good news is he was limited yesterday, so working towards getting right. And I think what I think is the biggest news, a guy who was limited earlier in the week, full participant yesterday dealing with a shoulder injury, rookie linebacker Josiah Trotter.
1: Could not agree with you more. When I saw that yesterday, that he was a full participant, I was very happy, because we say it all the time. If you're a full participant by Friday, you're typically a go on Sunday. If you're a full participant earlier than Friday, there's a very good chance. So we should see Josiah Trotter on Sunday. And listen, I thought they did very well inside last week with Christian Roseboom and Alex Anzalone. But Josiah Trotter, for the first two games of the year, was the best player on this defense. So it'll be good to get him back.
2: Anzalone looked better. I do want to note that. Anzalone definitely looked better. The defense in general.
1: I thought Roseboom was good.
2: Yes. The defense in general looked good. A'shaun Robinson, he looked great, had that interception. Just a little rest. He was limited in practice yesterday.
1: By the way, the team puts out a depth chart weekly. I think that they might be surprised by Josiah Trotter's recovery, because when they put out the depth chart, it had Alex Anzalone and Christian Roseboom at inside linebacker. And it's not that Roseboom is taking the job from Trotter. I think they didn't expect him to be ready this quickly. So that's a really good sign.
2: That's huge. For Jacob Parrish, he did not practice for Wednesday and Thursday. That's a problem.
1: No, it's a personal reason. So it's not an injury.
2: Oh, yeah. Sorry. That was a personal issue with Jacob Parrish. Hopefully everything's okay. Hopefully everything's fine. We know he was dealing with injuries a couple weeks ago. The personal issue, not an injury type of deal. But that is concerning. If he's out for a couple days, hopefully everything is going okay in his life and with family and friends. But you got to have him on the football field as well.
1: Yeah, I would expect him to be a go on Sunday, unless it's something a lot more dramatic than we would expect.
2: Chris Godwin, full participant. He was dealing with an ankle injury.
1: It's big, too.
2: And then Bucky Irving has been limited. It says glute under the injury status. It says glute.
1: I've had a glute injury for a long time now.
2: But then, you know, we had earlier in the week, Todd Bowles said on Monday, not on the injury report, which to me, yeah, you didn't have the injury report out, but he knew what he was being asked of him. Was Bucky banged up? And essentially, I took that as a no. And when we come to the later in the week, it's a yes. So I'm a little confused there.
1: Yeah, and who knows? Maybe Todd didn't know at the end of the game when he was asked about it. He didn't think it was a big deal because he just, you know, I don't know. Maybe he didn't understand why Bucky wasn't in there. Maybe he thought it was about pass protection too, or maybe he was just being coy. I don't know. But the other one that's concerning to me is Benjamin Morrison was not on the injury report at all on Wednesday, was limited yesterday with a quad injury. That makes whatever is going on with Jacob Parrish that much more important that he's able to return. Because if Benjamin Morrison either couldn't go or were to leave that game, which we've seen with him when he's been dealing with stuff, a lot of times if he tries to go, he ends up leaving the game because he can't get through whatever that injury has been. Hopefully this isn't something that lingers like his hamstrings have in the past. But if you were to be without Benjamin Morrison and Jacob Parrish, that would be a concern.
2: Yep. Keontae Scott's dealing with a toe injury. He was limited in practice, but should be good to go. And then Kokeeft out, did not practice with his elbow injury. And then Sarasio Dennis, calf injury, but also personal reasons why he did not practice. He was limited earlier in the week, did not practice yesterday. I'm assuming that was probably part of the personal reason. So it's a long list of injuries here for this week heading into the Green Bay game.
1: Yeah, also rookie DeMonte Capehart, a thumb injury, but a full participant in practice yesterday, Baker. And I'm kidding. Obviously, we know Baker's injury is relatively severe enough that he won't be able to play for a few weeks.
2: But Baker's been around practice. He's been vocal. He's been hanging around the boys and the team, as we would all expect Baker to do with the type of leader that he is. So always good to see. and hopefully everything goes well on Sunday.
1: I feel like nobody will be a bigger cheerleader on Sunday for Jalen Daniels, and I'm sure he'll be a very good support system for Jalen during the game as well. Like, even though there are segment of Bucks fans that are like, oh, Baker's gonna lose his job. Like, I don't think Baker cares. He's a great teammate, and I think he'll be very, very helpful for Jalen Daniels.
2: Do you think it would be different, what you just said there, if

0: Baker Mayfield didn't have the guaranteed contract?
1: Probably not.
0: I agree.
1: I don't think he'd be a worse teammate. Anyway,
0: yes. Right? Like, he's a good teammate.
1: It could make him a little more uncomfortable, but
0: internally.
1: Exactly. I don't think he would display that, and he certainly wouldn't be a bad teammate to the undrafted rookie free agent kid at quarterback.
0: Right.
1: Like, he's going to help Jalen every way he can, period.
0: Great teammate. Ultimate great teammate. It's Football Friday. You know what that means. NFL Pick'em and our keys to the game next on the Pat and Aaron Show.
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8: How's it going, fellow sports fans? It's Andy West. Let's look back on this day in sports history, October 2nd. We'll start off today way back in 1974. Future Baseball Hall of Famer Hank Aaron hits his final home run as a member of the Atlanta Braves in a 13-0 win over the Cincinnati Reds. It was Aaron's 733rd career home run, and it happened on his last National League at-bat. 30 days later, he was traded to the Brewers, where he played 2 more seasons. Today in 1983, the Green Bay Packers erupt for an NFL record 49 points in the first half, 35 coming in the second quarter. They clobber the Tampa Bay Buccaneers 55-14 at Lambeau Field. And today in 2005, the NFL plays the first regular season game outside of the United States when the Arizona Cardinals defeat the San Francisco 49ers 31-14 in Mexico City, Mexico. The game drew the NFL's highest attendance at the time with over 103,000 spectators.
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1: That's right. It's time for NFL Pick'em, brought to you by the Hard Rock Sports app. Make sure you go there and bet a lot because you want to win some money. And we're going to win some money this weekend. We didn't win money last weekend, but I'm cashing out if I get close this time, Aaron.
0: You got to do it, man.
1: I blew it last week. The 49ers blew it last week. Who's going to blow it this week? Well, let's get into it. Sam Cohen.
28: Let's try to pick some winners. I was a nice 0-for goose egg last week, 0-for-6 on Pick'em, although
1: that's
28: I might have gotten some stuff wrong there making those graphics. But I had to throw that out because I got to go back and listen.
1: I was bad, but I may not have been that bad.
28: I might have been a 1-5 instead of 0-for, which personally will make me feel better.
1: I might as well be 0-for as bad as I'm picking so far this year.
0: What are the overall records?
1: We don't need to talk about it.
28: Let's pull it up. I got to pull it back up on my phone.
0: I know.
28: I got it right here.
0: I had one really good last 2 weeks in college. I'm 10-2, which has really helped my overall record. So it's a little deceiving.
28: Aaron Jacobson, first place, 23-20 through week three.
0: Like I said, a little deceiving, 23-20, just because of the 10-2 college record is.
1: But what's
0: really
1: that?
0: Good.
1: So what? Like,
0: I don't know.
28: Did you pick well?
0: I guess
1: it doesn't count because it's college. Like, I don't get it.
0: No. I don't know the point I'm trying to make.
1: Yeah.
0: Thank you.
28: I am sitting in second place with a 20-23 record after that 0-for in the NFL. And then you've got Pat Donovan at 17-26.
1: Yeah.
28: You got through it quick.
0: You bounce, hey, plenty of season.
1: That's right.
0: Plenty of season to bounce
1: back. I could be just like the Bucks.
28: I was going to say, you're 0-3 right now, Pat. You just got to just win Sunday.
1: That's it.
0: All right, let's do it.
1: Luckily, I don't have an undrafted rookie. Oh, wait. Yes, I do.
0: We do. We do have that.
1: Yeah, that's happening.
28: Let's get down to business, gentlemen. You've got the Rams at the Eagles. Rams, 2.5-point favorites tonight. On Sunday.
0: I got to think the Rams bounce back here in this situation, and I also have to think the Eagles aren't that good. So I'm going to go with the Rams here to cover that spread, and they're only going to get healthier as Puka Nacua is working his way back.
1: Yeah, the Eagles got waxed, and I did not think that was going to happen. I still think they might be the best team in the NFC East, but they're not the best team in the NFC. The Rams might be, even though they're not off to the best start. Don't be surprised when Miles Garrett gets back and he's back to being himself.
0: And Puka.
1: Yeah, I expect Puka Nacua, a good point.
0: I expect Puka to try and go and play this week.
1: But I think the Rams are significantly better than Philadelphia. I'll take the Rams to win and cover on the road.
28: Well, it looks like we have all lost our first pick because I'm also on the Rams. I think the Eagles are grossly overrated. So I'm with you guys. Same thing. Puka Nacua, maybe a little healthier as well. So I am with you on the Rams, which means all three of us are on the Rams, which means that could be doomsday for everybody riding with us. But the next game, how about an AFC West matchup between the Kansas City Chiefs, 4.5-point favorites on the road in Vegas?
1: By the way, I think you failed to mention an AFC West matchup for first place in the AFC West. Between an undefeated Kansas City Chiefs team and an undefeated Las Vegas Raiders team. How crazy is that?
0: Someone's going to be 4-0, Pat.
1: Yeah.
0: I'm going to go with the Raiders to cover here. I'm going to keep it simple. I think the Chiefs have been much better with Kenneth Walker running the football, much more balanced. But I think the Raiders have been balanced, too. And Ashton Gentry's been great. I think and Kirk Cousins has done exactly what they need Kirk Cousins to do. I'm going to go with the Raiders to cover that 4.5 at home.
1: If you remember before the season, I picked the Kansas City Chiefs to go to the Super Bowl and for Patrick Mahomes to be MVP this season. I might be half right because, like you said, Kenneth Walker, whatever the hell he wants to call himself, he's been fantastic. And the Chiefs are 3-0, regardless of the fact that Patrick Mahomes hasn't looked like vintage Patrick Mahomes. I don't think he looks like an MVP candidate so far, but they are 3-0. I think they're good enough. Even though I like what the Raiders are doing, I think the Chiefs are good enough to go into Vegas and cover.
28: Aaron, I'm with you on this one. Clint Kubiak, to me, has had as good a start to a head coaching career as you can possibly have, coming over from Seattle after winning the Super Bowl. And the offensive mastermind, he's had Kirk Cousins in a good spot. Ashton Gentry has looked like back in Boise. So I like the Raiders. I don't think that they will win, but I think they do cover the 4.5 over there in Vegas.
1: They're winning by an average of over 10 points a game, by the way. So it's not as if they're just sneaking by people. Like they're playing very good football.
28: Their offense has looked awesome in large part to Kubiak. I think he's done an incredible job so far. But we will stick with another AFC West team. How about the Denver Broncos? They will go out west and face the fighting Mike Evans, even though he's on the injury report.
1: He will not be fighting, I don't think.
28: So the Broncos on the road, San Francisco, 3.5-point favorites at home, gentlemen.
0: Denver's offense got going last week, and Denver looks like the team that started to emerge and looked good last year. I'm going to go with the 49ers, though, at home in this spot. I think it's going to be kind of a shootout, actually, and I'm going to go with the 49ers to win and cover.
1: I don't know if it's going to be a shootout. Two really good defenses, but I think that San Francisco has gotten off to a really good start, even though they blew it last week, and I know they won, but they blew it. They blew it last week. The 49ers did. They cost me a lot of money, but I still think they cover against Denver.
0: 49ers 33-26, exact score.
1: All right.
0: Yeah.
1: That's a lot of points.
0: Yeah.
28: For me, I'm riding against you guys on this one. I like the Broncos. You look at the injury report, Nick Bosa, Mike Evans, Dre Greenlaw, all did not practice for the 49ers when yesterday's injury report came out. You throw on top of that Christian McCaffrey. He went from a did not participate to a full participation, so it could have been a rest day, but always hesitant with CMC. I think the Niners are good. But I think the Broncos cover the 3.5, gentlemen. Let's kick it to Sunday Night Football. You've got the Detroit Lions, 3.5-point favorites on the road against the Carolina Panthers.
1: I said the other day to Nick Wise, death, taxes, and the Detroit Lions scoring 31 points. That's what they've done in every single game this season. Unfortunately, they've also given up 95 points in their three games. So they're not playing a lick of defense. Carolina's offense has looked okay so far this season. They're 1-2 atop the NFC South. I think they fall to 1-3, and I think Detroit scores 31 points again. And they have no more than 27, the Panthers, that is. So I'm going to take the Lions to cover.
0: I could see the Lions scoring 30-plus points, but I could also see Carolina scoring 30-plus points. They took a step back back last week against the Browns, but that offense was humming.
1: And by the way, the Browns are good, as we learned.
0: Right. So, and they almost beat them. So I'm going to go with the Carolina Panthers because Detroit's defense is awful last week. The Jets almost beat them, and Geno Smith was putting up points for that offense. I'm going to go with Carolina to cover, and I wouldn't be shocked if they won on the money line at home.
28: Pat, you said death, taxes, and the Lions scoring 31 points. Aaron, you gave an exact score prediction just a couple seconds ago. How about this exact score prediction? 31-28, Carolina covers.
0: There you go. So do they lose? Who wins that game?
28: Detroit scores 31, Carolina 28.
0: There you go.
28: Panthers lose. They cover on Sunday Night Football.
1: That's all they do is score 31.
28: Aaron, we will see if it continues. If they do, hopefully it's Amon-Ra St. Brown for my fantasy team. But we will kick it to Monday Night Football, an NFC South matchup. Atlanta at New Orleans, the Saints 2.5-point favorites at home.
0: Divisional game, Pat. You know these are going to be tough. It feels like close game. It feels like a 3-point victory either way. I'm going to go with the Saints to win and cover that 2.5-point spread at home.
1: Atlanta looked obviously mighty good in beating up on the Packers last week on Thursday night. They've got a little extra time to prepare for New Orleans, but I think New Orleans might be the best team in the division. I think they might have the best quarterback in the division. And I'm going to take them to win at home and cover on Monday night. Give me the Saints.
28: I'm with you, Pat, and the Saints, I picked them last.
1: I was going to say, didn't you say it too, Aaron?
0: Yeah. I did.
28: Oh, I must have misheard that. My apologies. So then, bettors beware, because the three of us are riding together. I just think Tyler Shuck looking for a bounce-back game, and give me the Saints at home to cover. And then we've got the 0-3 Tampa Bay Buccaneers. 0-3 Tampa Bay Buccaneers. They've got the Cheeseheads, the Green Bay Packers, coming into town on Saturday afternoon. The Packers, 3.5-point favorites. The Bucs, Ronnie Lane said it's a must-win earlier. I don't know what's more severe than a must-win, have to win. It's do or die at this point.
0: The Bucs have had a chance to win every single game. They should have beaten the Browns. They were up by 10 on the Browns. They were in there against the Vikings. Like, this team, they're bad. And they're still almost beating teams that actually are good this year. We're in the Bengals game as well. I'm going to have to say the Buccaneers step up to the plate this weekend. Step up to the situation that arises here with Baker being out, Jalen Daniels being in. They play, I think they're going to win. But because Green Bay can't run the football and they're ineffective, I think the Bucs defense makes some big plays. Offensive line knows how bad they've been. They step up. And the Bucs will cover, at least cover at home. I think they win.
1: Yeah, I want to think they win.
0: 3.5 points, man. They've been playing. They've been in every game, Pat.
1: Well, listen, I didn't say anything about covering. I said I want to think they win. And unfortunately, Ronnie Lane said this to me last week, and I kind of feel the same. I don't know that I can pick the Bucs to win until they do. And they just seem like a team right now that will find a way to lose. And it sucks to say that, but it's what we've seen through the end of last season against a bunch of teams they should beat. They lost too many of those games. They've started the season doing the same thing. I think they cover because Green Bay's in a lot of trouble. It's hard for me to predict that they'll win. I hate to say it.
28: For me, I don't know if they'll pull out the win, but if you're telling me that Jalen Daniels, the Kansas kid, the first quarterback in Kansas football history since, I believe, 1987 to start an NFL game at quarterback. You're telling me I can get him plus 4.5 points? Give me the Bucs. Or 3.5 points? Give me the Bucs to cover.
0: All right. There you have it. The Kansas kid. Kansas kid can.
1: So let's see how much he truly believes. And let's see if he'll be honest about it, too. But let's see how much he truly believes in Jalen Daniels. You said to me the other day, you're going to make a bet, a parlay, if you will, on every Jalen, or you think we should anyways. You might not do it because you're not really a gambler, but you think Aaron and I should probably do it. Take over everything when it comes to Jalen Daniels. Is that correct?
28: I did.
1: Overpassing, which I haven't looked at what any of them are. Maybe we should do that. Maybe we should see what the Jalen Daniels over-unders are Hardy on the Hard Rock.
28: Anytime touchdown scorer, he's plus 375. Rushing yards, only 35.5. Passing yards, only 169.
0: Well, he's not a running back, only 35.5.
28: That's one good run for him.
0: Come on, buddy.
28: I'm telling you. I've watched it firsthand.
0: I mean, I can see him getting 40, but that's a lot.
1: I'm interested to see if they try anything different with Jalen than they would with Baker, i.e., calling run plays specifically for him. I think it's an incredibly dangerous move, knowing that Baker Mayfield is going to be out for at least 3 weeks, to send Jalen Daniels out there on a designed run play where you're one hit away from joining Baker Mayfield on the sideline. And I was talking about Easton Stick. Like, this is not a good place to be risking your young quarterback and sending him out there on running plays.
0: Yeah, it's,
1: I don't know that I would do it.
0: Yeah, and if he scrambles and does the Baker thing and gets yards, great. It's a lot to ask him to get 40 on one play.
1: Yeah. Or 36, right? That's what you'd need. Yeah.
0: I think he can get the chunk yardage. I wouldn't be surprised if he gets the over, but who knows?
1: I wouldn't bet on it.
0: Like, who knows? It's so hard to tell what these guys are going to do, and to your point, even better point, what the game plan's going to be. Are they going to let him loose? Or are they going to restrict him and limit the potential mistakes? You just don't know until you know.
1: I wouldn't be surprised if they add stuff like called run plays for Jalen Daniels as we go along, especially as we get closer to Baker being back, right? Like, when there's a little less risk involved in having your backup quarterback potentially go down as well. Like, I've said my entire career, I love dual threat quarterbacks. I love guys like Lamar Jackson, who I think is one of my favorite quarterbacks in football. I've always loved the way that he handles the game, even though sometimes recently I didn't love the way he handled the Harbaugh thing last year. But over the years, like, wanted a new contract, didn't hold out, like, has done a lot of things we ask players to do and has played great football. But I'm always scared to death for my quarterback to be a weapon, because you're one play away from his season being over. Or unless you're built like Cam Newton, who was a truck running out of the backfield as a quarterback.
0: Josh Allen.
1: Yeah, Josh Allen. But even him, like, eventually, like, it's going to catch up to you if you're a physical player, a quarterback.
0: It caught up to Cam. It hurt his shoulder, and he was never the same guy. Mm-hmm. Here's Jalen Daniels from earlier in the week, Pat.
2: One thing I learned in college was, you can't be a thermometer. You have to be the thermostat. You have to be someone who comes in and is able to set the temperature of the room, not test the room and try to be able to blend in with it. So I try to, if a team is low, I have to be able to pick it up to be able to make sure that they're even. And if we're high, then I have to be able to be low to be able to make sure that we're even. I try to be even keel as possible. And I think that being able to go out there and have that even keel feel, the team around you feels that.
0: I don't really touch my thermostat, so I don't really know. I don't know.
1: You don't touch your thermostat? Are you afraid of your thermostat like you are your oven?
0: Yes.
1: Oh, my God. You are a freak.
0: I just leave it at 73, and I'm good to go.
1: Oh, that's pretty low.
0: 73?
1: Yeah. For somebody who's cold in here all the time, wearing hoodies and stuff, and
0: a lot of people would say 73 is hot. I think 73
1: is. For your home thermostat?
0: Yeah, I think 73 is perfect.
1: All right. Seems
0: a lot of people have in the 60s.
1: No, they don't.
0: Yes, they do.
1: No, they don't.
0: I would have to venture. I'd say that
1: nobody has their thermostat set to the 60s.
0: I would have to say there's a good portion of people, if they texted or called right now, they would be probably 69, 68, maybe 70.
1: Below 70 is sadistic. Like, what are you trying to do exactly? Plus, your electric bill's got to be through the roof.
0: I think the average person probably keeps it around 70 or 69. You know, Gronk keeps it.
1: There's no way. It's too cold.
0: I might be wrong, but every
1: you're
0: time
1: cold in here, and it's in the 70s.
0: No, it's in the 60s.
1: I don't know if I believe it.
0: What do you mean? Go look at the thermostat. What are you talking about?
1: But it's different in here. You got to have it cold for the equipment. You know what I mean?
0: I guess.
1: At home, that's very, very, very cold.
0: Maybe I'm wrong, but anytime I go to a friend's house, I'm always shocked. I'm like, they love it cold. It's always in the 60s.
1: I was going to ask you, are you more thermostat or more
0: thermometer?
1: Yeah.
0: Thermostat.
1: I'm going to ask Greg and Scott that Sunday on the Insiders, or whatever it airs on the Insiders.
0: I don't really know. I don't know what he said, but like as long as he's ready to be a leader, I don't care.
1: Yeah. Now, Sam noted to us and pointed out, I didn't realize this, but he noted to us that Jalen Hurts said this exact thing about thermometer and thermostat after they won the Super Bowl in Philly a few years ago. Now, Jalen said in his comments, if you listen, something I learned in college. So clearly his college coach took that mindset and imparted that on Jalen Daniels. Do you think Jalen knew when he said it that the exact same comment had come from Jalen Hurts just a couple years ago? Like even Sam, who loves Jalen Daniels, was like, would have liked the quote better if he hadn't stolen it from Jalen Hurts. And I'm like, wait, what? That's when I didn't even remember Jalen saying it. Like, do you think, is Hurts saying it. Do you think Daniels knew?
0: Yes.
1: When he said it, that it was a Jalen Hurts quote?
0: Yes, and I don't care. Like, if that's what he took it.
1: Oh, I don't care either.
0: If it, like, stuck with him and he went, yeah, that makes sense. And it relates to him and what he's trying to do. And he can incorporate that as a leader. Yeah, great. Like, we all learn from someone else. Whether you take the exact quote or you just use it as your mantra within, like, we all take stuff from other people.
1: Yeah, I wonder if he did know. I feel like when he says, I learned it in college, I feel like that's something his coach imparted on him, and then he turned around and regurgitated it without knowing that it was. Because it does, like, if even Sam is like, oh, I would have loved it if it wasn't Jalen Hurts' quote. Like, there's something to that where people are going to be like, oh, he's biting other people's lyrics, if you will.
0: Yeah, he's stealing their lyrics. Or is it worse than stealing a joke is the question.
1: Yes.
0: Sam would probably say something, but he ran to the bathroom.
1: Yeah.
0: He had to go. He did. Like, people are probably wondering, like, why isn't Sam chiming in right now? We're talking about him. Yeah, he went to the bathroom. We're getting people chiming in on the text line, and we were just talking about thermostats and thermometers because that's what Jalen Daniels was talking about. And I keep my thermostat at 73. Pat thinks that's pretty low.
1: Yeah, I'm old, and I get cold now.
0: I think most people keep it in the 60s. My dad texts me. He keeps it at 60 or at 74. But we have somebody texted in. They keep theirs at 65 at night, 75 during the day. What?
1: Your electric bill has got to be $1 million.
0: Somebody 68 all day, every day. I think that's I think 68's like, that's 68, cold. 69. I think that's cold. I think the average person keeps it at 68 or 69. That's what if we had to poll a bunch of people, I think the majority would be in the 68, 69 range.
1: We used to argue because I wanted it as low as like 72, and now I'm old and cold, and I don't even want it that low. Like, where Heidi's the hot one now, and I'm the cold one. We've totally reversed.
0: Heidi's very always been stuff. The hot one in this couple.
1: Whoa, sorry, dude. Well, that's accurate.
0: Sorry, man. Accurate. What's the average thermostat temperature? AI knows everything.
1: Does it though?
0: Most households maintain indoor temperatures varying between 4 degrees. What do you think it is?
1: 72 and 76.
0: 68 and 72.
1: No way.
0: Yes, buddy. Yes, bud.
1: I'm so old. The Buccaneers, they need to win on Sunday, but I wish I believed that they could. And I just haven't seen anything from this team in any capacity that makes me believe, hey, they can do this on Sunday. I think they should push the Packers defensive line around, but offensive line around, and defensive line, actually, because they're giving up a boatload of runs on the ground. There's been things I've looked at that I've said the Bucs should do this year so far when it comes to their matchups, and they just haven't. They haven't executed. They haven't really dominated any phase of the game, and it's hard for me to imagine them doing it on Sunday without Baker Mayfield at that.
0: The offensive line is full of veterans, and the offensive line has been bad as far as my eyes are concerned, and they have to. I don't care what numbers say or what PFF grades say. They've been bad.
1: Those guys are really high.
0: It starts with the guys up front in the trenches on offense. And if they can play better, which they're veterans, these aren't rookies, these aren't no names. These are veterans that we've seen play well in this league. So if they can get their act together, get your bleep together, O-line.
1: Have some pride.
0: Have some pride, and they hear it. They know what's being said right now.
1: They don't need to hear it. They know.
0: Apparently, from what I saw, I don't want to get it wrong. I think Rick Stroud put it out there, but somebody reputable had put out that the TVs, they've changed the TV channels as well in the locker room.
1: Oh.
0: So they're not seeing all the coverage and stuff.
1: You know things are going well when you change the TV. When you don't want to see what people are saying about you. Very soft mentality as well, by the way.
0: I don't want to put that on Rick if Rick didn't put that. So I shouldn't have probably said his name. But I'm looking at his Twitter right now, and I'm not seeing it specifically.
28: I thought I saw the same tweet. Maybe it was Pewter Report. I saw it somewhere, though. I saw the same tweet you're talking about.
0: But yeah.
28: There was like health and wellness videos.
0: So yeah, I mean, and if Rick didn't put it out there, I don't want to put that on him. Like I said, Rick does a really good job. So but I thought I saw that somewhere.
1: Wait, they changed local news channels or ESPN for health and wellness TV? Is that what you're telling me?
28: That's the tweet I saw.
1: Oh God, that's not good.
28: Said it was like being at a doctor's office.
1: Oh,
0: can
1: great.
0: We before we're throwing that out there, because that's my bad. I hate doing that. I get mad at people when they do that.
28: I'm just looking for it right now.
0: Yeah, thank you, buddy. Because I want to make sure that we are getting that right. If that did actually, in fact, change. Now, is it important? No. But I don't want to just be throwing it out there if it didn't happen. But the offensive line is going to have to be better here, and I do expect them to be better, Pat. Sam, did you wash your hands?
28: Of course I did.
0: That's my boy.
1: Yeah, because you were in there for a while, so you weren't just this was not a number one situation.
28: No, it was a minor emergency. I had to get in your guys' ear, and I was like, hey, pots are up if we get to break time, but I have to get out of here. I was going to go during the last break, but then I forgot we had pick 'em, and I was like, oh, God, I can't.
1: All right, we've seen things over the years about how popular soccer is becoming in this country. Is it possibly more popular than hockey? Sam Cohen will fill us in when we return in today's top headlines next.
0: Let me tell you what's popular right now. International Diamond Center is very popular. And by the way, it was our friends at Joe Bucks Fan who had that tweet. So our friends at Joe Bucks Fan who can hear right here on WDAE. Thank you, Sam. But let me tell you something as well. International Diamond Center, our good friends over there, Brian Stamey and company. 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Whether it's that beautiful, rare diamond or it's a lab-grown diamond, they're going to make sure you're not making a mistake. 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And that's why International Diamond Center is the place to go.
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12: In baseball, the Braves used the long ball and strong pitching to punch their ticket to the NLDS, beating the Phillies in Game 3, 6-2. The Braves won a postseason series for the first time since winning the 2021 World Series and earned their first playoff series win against the Phillies. They will now face the Dodgers tomorrow. In the NFL, the Browns took down the Steelers 27-24 as Andre Schmidt's career-long 56-yard field goal with 10 seconds left gave Cleveland the win. Cleveland has won 8 straight Thursday night games, the longest active streak and 4th longest in NFL history. They also sit atop the AFC North at 3-1. And in the NBA, NBA center Jalen Duren has agreed to a 5-year, $200 million fully guaranteed contract to return to the Detroit Pistons. The agreement ends a 4-month contract standoff. I'm Andy West with your iHeartRadio Sports Report.
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33: 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So excited, really kind of delving into the digital world here. I think you're going to see some things that you have not seen with my traditional TV life. I've been on Food Network for like 30 years. This is going to be a little different. You're going to get a little behind the scenes, my personal life a little bit, of course my career. At some point we'll talk about why I don't have a restaurant in New York City right now. Kind of paining me, but I love my restaurants in Vegas. Well, we'll talk about all those kinds of things and all the great things about, of course, food. But food is just sort of the foundation of it all. 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
28: We have got NHL hockey. It is back. It is beautiful. It was not beautiful last night if you're a Tampa Bay Lightning fan. But the game on ice, it is back, and that in itself is beautiful. The Bolts lose last night. They give up a goalie goal. The power play goes 0-7 on the night, so a main concern early in the season. Is it fair to the new group? Probably not, but much like you noted earlier, Aaron, with the Bucks pass rush, when something carries over from the season before and it's a glaring hole, ugly to see it be really bad in game one.
0: It's going to be something to keep our eye on moving forward, and hopefully they correct their problems starting tomorrow night at Benchmark International Arena.
1: Yeah, and you have new pieces, obviously, with John Carlson back there. No more Darren Radish, so I expect it to take a little time to really come together and be as good as it can be. Hopefully it's better than it was a year ago, to your point, where Darren Radish was fantastic on the power play and in general with your favorite FU clap bomb.
28: I will miss the FU clap bomb. It is a sad sight. But, like I said, hockey's back. It's beautiful. We had the Devils taking on the Flyers last night. And take a listen to this one. ESPN had the game. And Jack Hughes, the American hero from the Olympics last year, well, he did an interview after the first period. And I'll give you a little background after you hear the quote.
2: Morning. We got 40 minutes to go, so we got to keep working at it.
3: Well, it's great to see you healthy. It's wrap you in bubble wrap and use plastic cutlery this year. Does that sound good?
2: I mean, I think that's a weird joke, big game, but...
3: Well, no sense of humor here in a big game, but I appreciate that. I appreciate his time, and he had a good start here this season.
4: And the team's had a good start, as you mentioned.
0: So if you missed it now, and think you were going to get to this too, Sam, he missed 18 games last year, Hughes did. He had an accident at a team dinner last season where he cut his hand, and it was embarrassing. Like, you're at a team dinner, the news came out, you missed time. It's an embarrassing piece of news. And for Hughes, like, that's not something he probably liked. He probably doesn't like to joke about it.
1: Clearly he doesn't like to joke about it.
0: And she makes a bad joke. It wasn't even a good joke. Like, even if you think that Jack shouldn't have handled it the way he did, it wasn't a good joke.
28: Worse than my Michigan joke.
0: And that, dude, it's so funny to say that.
1: On par.
0: Because it made me think of Coach Hartline, who, in similar situation, same but different, off the air. She made the joke on the air. He didn't like the joke, skated away, and then she basically blames him for not having a sense of humor. No, your joke sucked.
1: Yeah, it wasn't great. And it, like... If you do it in the locker room and it's not on TV, it's not great, and I'm sure he still wouldn't love it, but it's not as egregious as doing it on TV. And, like, during a game, a dude never wants to hear about that kind of stuff. Like, what are you doing?
0: Bubble wrap.
1: Very weird.
0: Bubble wrap, and he wasn't into it.
1: Plastic cutlery.
0: Dude, and he skated away after he said it was a weird joke, and it was so funny, and she's just standing there alone. And then says he doesn't have a sense of humor tonight. It's like, what are you doing?
28: Yeah, that might be the last ESPN interview that Jack Hughes does. Well, at least with her on the call. But
0: by the way, she went home. Like, if you're a reporter and that happens and you know...
28: You don't sleep.
0: You don't. It's the worst feeling in the world when you try to make light of something, have fun with the player. It doesn't go your way. It's awful.
28: It is a terrible feeling.
1: I've asked some really dumb questions in my day. I think we all have if you've been in locker rooms long enough. I don't think I've ever, like, tried to crack a joke with guys after games. Like, it's just, I've cracked jokes with them, like, before games when you're just kind of hanging out in the clubhouse. Like,
0: there's time and place.
1: For yeah, that. Obviously not in football. You can't be in the locker room before the game. But in baseball, you can be up until an hour before the game. That's how it was when I was going all the time. And you could... literally be hanging out with dudes just like shooting the bleep, like, and they were very different before the game when they were just getting ready and hanging out than after the game. After a game or during a game, which I've never had the opportunity to interview somebody during a game, I'm not going cheesy joke.
0: And Sam, I think play it one more time just so people can hear and then listen to her reaction again afterward.
2: Morning. We got 40 minutes to go, so we got to keep working at it.
3: Well, it's great to see you healthy. It's wrap you in bubble wrap and use plastic cutlery this year. Does that sound good?
2: I mean, I think that's a weird joke, big game, but...
3: Well, no sense of humor here in a big game, but I appreciate that.
0: But I appreciate that. No sense of humor in a big game. Early in the season in a big game. Oh, that's fantastic.
28: If you haven't seen the video, while he's saying it's a weird joke, he has slowly gone from... resting his arm on the boards to back skating away from the lady doing the interview. So tough look all around, whether you heard it, watched it, just a bad look all around.
1: Do you think if he stands there instead of skating away, she still says you don't have a sense of humor?
28: No, child.
0: No. And I think that kind of threw her off and she just threw the filler words out there. I think she would take that back more so than the joke, her response to he doesn't have a sense of humor. That was worse. I think if he skated away and she went, oh, man, I just made a bad joke, then it's like hilarious again. You've won now. If you make fun of yourself in that situation, you've now taken back the situation. You've won. Her response made it even worse.
1: Totally agree with you.
28: Did make it bad. Also making the NHL bad. How about the no trade clause, the no move clause? Found it very interesting. We talked about Connor Hellebuck a couple weeks ago, another American hero from the Olympics. He's trying to force his way out of Winnipeg. You've got a situation in Detroit right now with their captain, Dylan Larkin. He wants out of town. We just saw Brady Tkachuk basically force his way to the Florida Panthers to play with his brother. But NHL is one of the rare sports where you see a lot of top-tier guys get a no-trade clause. You don't see it often. Maybe a little in the NBA. You really don't see it in the NFL, and you hardly see it in the MLB. But it's very commonplace these days with young superstars to put it in their contracts. And Gary Bettman had comments yesterday about the current state of the no-move clause, and he said, maybe you're giving a hometown discount. You wanted to make sure you can be where you want to be, where you're signing up to be, meaning the no-move clause was originally intended to protect the players, but now it has turned into a forced trade move. We saw it last year with Zach Werenski in Columbus, but he said this notion now where you can select where you want to go and you can demand a trade that was never the original intention. If this becomes a problem, I think one offseason a problem makes, but if it becomes a problem, it's something we're going to have to discuss with the Players Association.
1: It's the it's basically the NBA is what goes on in the NBA all the time, is where guys force their way to a specific place. I know hockey doesn't want to see anything like that. You mentioned Major League Baseball. You don't see a lot of no trade clauses, but you do have the 5-10 rule, which of course is if you've been in Major League Baseball for 10 years and with the same team for 5, you can veto any trade. Anybody that has that 10 years of service and 5 years with the same team. So that is kind of a no trade clause, if you will.
0: You mentioned the Panthers. Alexander Barkov got hurt yesterday for them, and he is somebody who missed last year, the entire year, with the ACL, MCL injuries. That was not good for Panthers fans to see him going off the ice the way he did.
1: We don't know what it is?
0: Not yet. But
1: they're always very vague in hockey.
28: Notice how he wasn't carted off like Caleb Williams?
0: But he was, you're absolutely right, but he was very visibly frustrated going back to the locker room.
1: I mean, can you imagine?
0: Yeah.
1: You miss an entire year. And then you get back and you get hurt right away. Like, that's got to suck.
0: Yeah, should find out more this afternoon, which I know Panthers fans are holding their breath for that one.
28: Not only did he miss all of last year, but he also missed the majority of the year before that as well. It was almost 2 full seasons that he had been out with an ACL and PCL, really, really bad injury that he had multiple surgeries on to fix. And then last night he goes down. You never cheer for injuries, and it's probably one of the only few times in my life I will feel bad for fake Panther fans, because we all know they don't have actual fans.
1: Now, I find that to be, coming from Tampa Bay fans, whenever they crap on Florida fans, I always find it interesting and weird, because we get so upset when people say that about Tampa Bay fans. But then we turn around and we do the same thing to Florida fans.
28: I hate them.
0: What are you, sticking up for Panthers fans? We're being fair?
28: It's the boomer pent-up energy. I'm just booming it on the Panther fans now.
1: I hate the Panthers, but when I hear people do that to the Florida Panthers, I'm like, this is what everybody does to us, and we get so upset about it.
0: We're not here to be fair, Pat. We're here to be impartial
28: fair
0: towards Tampa.
28: Lame.
0: Did you guys see, side note, that has nothing to do with being fair or foul. Maybe foul. Did you see, I know you just saw it recently, Pat, the Aaron Rodgers, Mike McCarthy exchange last night. I caught it. I tweeted it out. If you missed it, at Jacobson on Air is where you can find it on Twitter. Aaron Rodgers started freaking out at Mike McCarthy for not getting a play, or he didn't like the play, or wasn't getting in fast enough. And he's freaking out emphatically. They caught him swearing on the broadcast. And then the camera pans to Mike McCarthy, shoots to Mike McCarthy, and Mike McCarthy calls him a bleeping a-hole. They caught it on camera, and it is as clear as day, and you know he's talking about Aaron Rodgers. Now, it's just football, so that happens, but it's still visually hilarious.
1: And just Aaron Rodgers sucks. He sucks in every way except for at football. He's very good. Well, he's older now, but he's been a great quarterback. But he just sucks as a human being. Like, you can just tell. I saw a quote somewhere yesterday where somebody said something about, like, limit your time around people who find the negative in everything. And that seems like Aaron Rodgers to me. You see him on podcasts, and he's just bitching and moaning about whatever he wants to bitch and moan about. And he just, like, he never seems like a happy dude. He never seems like a guy that's, like, really enjoying life. And by the way, he should be.
0: That's why I tweeted it out, captioned it, Mike McCarthy is all of us.
28: I think he enjoys his time, like, in pure black darkness and just sitting there.
1: Well, yeah, I'm sure he's a pleasure to be around when he's going all over himself and throwing up all over the place of doing ayahuasca. I'm sure he's a great guy during his ayahuasca trips. Otherwise, very annoying.
0: It's probably not even great during the ayahuasca.
28: I can't imagine many people are when you're puking all over yourself.
0: Hello,
1: change your darkness, life, allegedly.
28: Friend. Well, that is today's top headlines, gents.
1: All right, we'll wrap up the program talking a little bit more about the Buccaneers-Packers matchup on Sunday, and we'll tell you about our great lineup of weekend football coverage, including the Insiders twice tomorrow. I'll tell you where you can hear it. It's coming up next on the Pat and Aaron Show.
0: Yeah, heading into the weekend, driving into the weekend, maybe.
1: I like what you did there.
0: Yeah, and the weather's been nice, and you want to be driving around. 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
19: Some showers in the area today, mostly cloudy with a high of 89 degrees. Scattered showers tonight, slightly breezy with a low of 75. Get news, traffic, and weather around the clock when you set News Radio WFLA as a preset on the iHeartRadio app. I'm Pat Largo.
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1: A great weekend of sports, a great weekend lineup for you as we get ready for the Buccaneers and Rays playoff baseball. And you can hear it all right here on 95.7 WDAE. I joked earlier about whatever time the Insiders is on. Yes, I should know. Nick Wise texted me like, hey, maybe you want to know. You're right, Nick Wise. I do know. It's on tomorrow. You can hear the Insiders from 7 to 9 a.m. You can also hear the Insiders from 11 a.m. to 1 p.m. But after the first Insiders from 7 to 9, you can also hear Aaron and our friend Brandon Kravitz from Orlando on the Florida line from 9 to 10 doing all gambling around the state of Florida talk. Also Saturday in the Swamp from 10 to 11. And then Insiders, that's of course with Nick Wise, Insiders from 11 to 1 again. And then Rock Riley from 1 to 4. And then our very own Sam Cohen from 4 to 6. So

0: So, but the temperature to feel that excitement, and I don't think it's just talk. I think all these fans truly believe the Rays are going to handle the Yankees.
1: Even though they don't care about the Rays.
0: According to WFAN in New York, they said the Rays fans do not care about the Rays, which could not be more inaccurate. Now, do we view it differently? Yeah. Could it change when we go, when the stadium moves to Tampa as far as how many people go to the games? Yeah, it could.
1: It will.
0: No, there will be more people at the games. Like, there's always going to be it's how it is. We live in a transient market where there are going to be people from other places that move here and live here. Why? Because this place is freaking awesome.
1: Nobody's moving from Tampa to New York.
0: You're not going to the city. You're not moving unless you have an insane job that you cannot turn down.
1: Right.
0: You're not moving there for pleasure. People move from New York to Florida for multiple reasons, some that impact their wallets, but some is just quality of life because it's just that much damn better down here. So they can make fun of us all they want for not showing up to the games, because when I go to bars, when I go to, you know, when you go to Ferg's, forget about Ferg's, is right next to the Trop. When you go to bars around Tampa, when you go to bars that aren't even near the Trop, when you go out in public, especially during playoffs, like this place, this town is, they feel the Rays fever. These are good Rays fans. Whether you watch at home like me, I'll go to games, but I love watching all my sports. I love watching at home. It's my comfort zone.
1: Most people do. And that's just the reality of it. And these guys are fools if they don't recognize the fact that this is a large, passionate fan base. And they've proven it over and over again. You look at the TV numbers. You look at the radio numbers. Like, Rays fans are there. And it's sad that these guys don't see it. How many Bucks fans will be at Raymond James Stadium on Sunday is another question. We will definitely see a lot of Packers fans. I've been to several Bucks-Packers games. And the Packers fans, they absolutely show up. But are the Buccaneers going to show up is the bigger question on Sunday. They haven't done anything particularly well so far this season. There's some things they're doing better. There's some things that I think they maybe can do well at some point as things get, you know, as they build continuity on the offensive line and some of that stuff. They've been okay at run blocking. Wasn't very good last week, though. They need to be able to dominate the line of scrimmage on Sunday if they're going to win. And I believe there's a chance they can do that. I've got to see them do that because they've been poor, really, on both sides of the line. Or not as much on defense, but certainly on offense, they've been poor. On defense, they've been hit or miss. A'shaun Robinson has been exactly what I thought he would be as an addition to this football team. He's been very good. We've seen some very good moments from Kalijah Kancey. I'm still waiting for Vita Vea to look like Vita Vea. And Sunday, I think, is a really good chance for that to possibly happen with the way that this offensive line is in shambles for Green Bay.
0: Bucks 23, Packers 20.
1: I hope you're right.
0: 23-20, and the Rays win in game one with Drew Rasmussen on the bump.
1: Full victory Monday on Monday is what you're saying.
0: 4-2. Yeah, full victory Monday. 4-2.
1: Sam, you believe it in the Bucks on Sunday too?
2: City of Tampa goes 5-0.
1: Tampa Bay, we're back!
0: We're so back.
1: Or, you know, something.
0: We're back.
1: That's all we have time for today. Hopefully we're talking a full victory Monday on Monday. Until then, for Aaron Jacobson and for Sam Cohen in the penalty box, I'm Pat Donovan. Thanks so much to the men and women who serve our country and our community and allow us to be morons for a living. Go Rays. Go Bucks. Have a great weekend. Sorry, Mom. Not the rest of you. All that good stuff.
0: Hopefully victory Monday for everything. But when it comes to the Rays, we'll be talking about game two pitching matchup for the Rays. Who's going to be on the bump after Rasmussen? It's going to be a big question for the Rays moving forward here. Can't wait. Let's go. We're here.
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0: You know, the Padres, I think, we've had hopes for them. They've produced like this, you know, the Chargers do.
1: Bringing you the biggest guests and best interviews in the world of sports. And
2: then my Chargers, man.
0: How dangerous are they?
2: They're really dangerous. The problem is they got to face the Dodgers. I don't think people realize how good the Dodgers are. They won 100 games in bad year. They lift through. They're like healthy and they've got pitching. They've got depth. They've got a lineup that's finally swinging the bat.
1: Broadcasting from the man cave.
2: Karl Malone was great. But he didn't win because Jordan won MVPs. That's kind of what we're seeing right now.
1: This is Dan Patrick.
0: Made it to a Friday. It's a meat Friday. Morale is high. Back row smiles. Todd, my best friend. We also have Dylan Marvin up front with Paulie and yours truly in the BRGs. Dylan, I can't hold back. Give me the menu.
3: Straight to the point, Dan.
0: Yes.
3: Well, we're doing a little Oktoberfest today, which I think Paulie will be excited about as well.
0: Yeah, if we only had a little more foliage, but I tried to help with the foliage today. If you're watching, I believe this is lavender that I have on, and you're welcome. Okay, Dylan.
3: So we have your lavender pullover. We got pork schnitzel, beer brats,
4: wow,
3: German potato salad, and beer cheese pretzels, ooh, Bavarian style. Oh.
0: Who has it better than we do?
5: Nobody.
0: Yes, Paul.
6: German food is drastically underrated. I mean, how many times do you go home on a Friday and say, hey, hon, let's get some German takeout? Not enough.
0: Pork schnitzel. Now, Big Day Ray's mom, who is German, came in, and I don't know what she's cooking right now. Dylan, can you help us?
3: Yes, I forgot to add, we'll be having some homemade spätzle from Big Day Ray's mom.
0: Spätzle.
3: It's like a noodly type thing.
0: I need a little more than that.
3: That's not enough.
0: A noodly type of thing.
3: Yeah.
0: Can we come up with a better definition? Yes, Paul.
6: It's kind of a hybrid of pasta dumpling texture. It may look like pasta, but it tastes different and a much different texture. Spätzle.
0: Yes, Dylan.
3: Yeah, I know to make it, you make like a dough and then you scrape it over something with holes on it. So it kind of makes these like curly things.
0: Now you're still not helping me.
3: Is this a bad description?
0: Yes. By the way, Dylan's been on a roll here with the gambling podcast. You did a parlay with touchdowns from tight ends last night.
3: Yeah, that's my new jam is tight ends in prime time or anytime really. But I had Harold Fannin and Mount Washington, Darnell Washington to score last night.
0: And what did that pay off?
3: It was +2,300.
0: Look at you.
3: 23-1, Dan. I'm cruising.
0: Look at you. Stat of the day. By the way, new episode of the gambling podcast available at danpatrick.com. 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Tyler's sitting by. He'll take your calls. Good morning if you're watching the program on Peacock or NBC Sports Now. Play of the day, poll question, stat of the day, all of that forthcoming. We now have moved on to the National League Divisional Series. The Dodgers know they're facing the Braves, who closed out the Phillies last night. More on the matchups coming up a little bit later on. My Cleveland Browns hold off the Steelers 27-24. I said it yesterday. I'll remind you again today. They got by the Steelers. You got the Jets, Titans, Ravens coming up. You could conceivably be 5-2 after 7 games. Are they, as I said yesterday, are they a competitor or are they a contender? How far are you willing to go? Paulie's already said, I'll take a pie to the face. Browns won't make the playoffs. What a buzzkill you are today.
6: I'm not trying to buzzkill the Browns because their fans have suffered for a long time. They've been outscored on the season. I think they got by last night. I think they're a nice story. they've got some really nice young players. I think their quarterback, we've seen his best work, and he's last night felt like two C students in a math contest. They were battling each other, but neither of them are good at math.
0: Okay.
6: You know what I'm saying? Like, it was a really good game because they're both above average-ish teams and they battled. But that's not, there's not a Super Bowl quarterback on the field last night.
0: The Browns' young core, Spencer Fano, the receivers, you got KC Concepcion, Denzel Boston, Mason Graham, he got hurt last night. Carson Schlesinger, defensive rookie of the year last year. Quinshon Judkins had 90 yards from scrimmage last night. Over 800 yards last year rushing. And Harold Fannin had 6 touchdowns as a rookie. They have a nucleus here. And all Deshaun Watson has to do is don't make mistakes. Now, he got away with a couple of things last night, but they won the game. And I'll go back to what I said about Pittsburgh. You got to kind of figure out where you are because you're in no man's land. You're an older team. You don't have a quarterback for next year. And I don't have any problem with Aaron Rodgers and Mike McCarthy, you know, barking at each other. You know, it's like an old married couple. You know, they've been doing it for years. Big deal. This happens a lot more than you think. We'll next hour talk to the former Cowboy coach, Jason Garrett, about having those conversations. But here is Mike McCarthy, Steelers head coach, on the exchange that was caught on TV last night.
4: Communication sometimes is not the best choice of words, but everybody's competing on the field. And I think, you know, what's said on the field, the way I grew up in this game, you know, usually stays on the field. That's not the case today. I understand that. But, any negative communication on my part, I wish I wouldn't use those words.
0: I get it. In the moment, frustration. Rodgers wants the play, call the play. And then Mike McCarthy, you know, basically calls him out there. This is Aaron Rodgers. Aaron does this, but he's a perfectionist. I mean, Dan Marino is one of the nicest guys you ever meet. But his teammates would tell you he was not a nice guy, but he wanted greatness. He demanded greatness. And they all do. I don't like when you have these outbursts, when you are going to single out somebody, maybe embarrass them. But I don't think Mike McCarthy and Aaron Rodgers are worried about this today. They got other things to worry about. Like, can you get your receivers open? Give the Browns credit. You know, they played, you know, some good defense there. And Kirk Herbstreit even talked about this. You have those coverage sacks where the coverage is so good, there's no separation there. I'm not big on there. I love Mount Washington. I love going to the line of scrimmage knowing I got a mismatch there. And I should have that with DK Metcalf. He played well last night, but I never would have brought him in for $33 million a year. Michael Pittman Jr., the third, he's got 7 catches this year for 89 yards. That's a concern. But, you know, you got Jaylen Warren getting him back. But, you know, this is that division now. It feels like everybody is competitive. We know the Ravens are, the Bengals are. Steelers just beat the Ravens. And then you just beat the Bengals. You did that without Joey Porter Jr. By the way, Joey Porter, how about a round of applause coming back from that back injury?
6: Oh, prayers.
0: Miracle. Somebody must have laid their hands on him. He wasn't able to play, bad back, and all of a sudden he might be playing this weekend for the Cowboys. I think he got better on the flight to Dallas.
7: How'd he do it?
0: Maybe like those special chairs, vibrating chairs. Maybe he had a flex steel pulse, and then he was able to just, oh, man, my back is better. And I'm going to be able, maybe, I thought he might have hurt his back with all the money that he might be getting, but he hadn't gotten that contract yet. But he's going to be playing, apparently, against the Texans. I find that game fascinating. I do. The Texans are winless. The Raiders are undefeated. Who would have thought? And now, the Cowboys, after an embarrassing loss. Ooh, this is survival. Yes, Dylan.
3: We may have another double or even triple trap game on our hands with
0: no.
3: That one, too, Dan.
0: I couldn't handle the double, triple trap with Ole Miss and Florida last week.
3: Well, it's not for the faint of heart.
0: Okay. All right.
3: The Texans are giving 3 points, which if you just look at that, you would think, all right, flip that around. Cowboys should probably be favored by 3. Seems odd, right?
0: Yes, But that's Vegas.
3: I know.
0: Like, Vegas doesn't have any fandom here. They don't go, you know, hey, I'm going to go with the Cowboys. That's my favorite team. They're like, we want to get the most money on both sides here. How are we going to do that? And it feels like you'll go, well, the Cowboys are better than the Texans. That's the trap.
3: The initial one.
0: But then there's a double trap.
3: Seems too obvious, doesn't it?
0: Yes, Paul.
6: I also have a double, possible triple trap game to present to you guys.
0: Dang.
6: The Eagles laid an egg on Monday Night Football. Hence, you should load up on them because they're going to right the ship. But they're facing the Rams, who laid an egg in September. So is that a double or triple trap game? Because I would bet Eagles. I'm going single trap.
0: But the Rams are banged up.
6: Double trap.
0: So I don't know. Is that a double trapper?
3: Could be a triple, Dan.
6: Hey.
0: Yeah.
6: Which means you bet on your original thought.
3: Yeah.
0: What's that beef jerky trapper?
6: Old Trapper?
0: Old Trapper. Maybe Old Trapper could sponsor the double trap, single trap.
3: Or triple.
0: Yeah. And maybe we get that guy to come in with his outfit on, handing out some Old Trapper.
3: The Paul Bunyan guy?
0: Yeah. Yeah. Hey, Todd.
7: How are you?
0: I just want to make sure we're okay today, because yesterday we didn't do well.
7: We're only 11 minutes in. Was I supposed to say something?
0: No. I've heard you start right away.
7: Some days I start right away. I haven't found my spot yet. I didn't want to talk just to talk, shockingly.
0: Okay, but we're curious what happened final hour yesterday. We had an issue with J.J. Watt's broadcasting schedule, and he brought it to your attention. And we lost you in the final hour. So just want to make sure it's a meet Friday. It's sunny. It's beautiful. It's fall. It's you and me.
7: It's a lovely day, and I am very present.
0: Good. And accounted for. Yes, Dylan.
3: I'm going to have to agree with Todd, though. To me, Broncos-Niners seems like a more enticing matchup than Chiefs-Raiders.
0: It does, but that tells you the power of the Kansas City Chiefs. That's why they're going to Las Vegas. It's like the Cowboys. No matter who the Cowboys play, you want to broadcast the Cowboys games. That's why these networks fall all over. You can have a better, there are better teams, obviously. It's always, how many times can we get the Cowboys? Yes, Dylan.
3: Yeah, I saw yesterday the Ravens-Cowboys game in Rio was the most watched international game of all time. And Ravens social media was blasting that everywhere. And I was like, guys, let's be real here. Who is really carrying the load?
0: They were part of it. Maybe the curiosity of seeing Lamar Jackson, but that was all about the Dallas Cowboys. By the way, the Commanders and the Colts, they are, I think, lowering the ticket prices because not everybody in London is excited to see that. Yes. They didn't want to import that game. But that's a 9:30 start, by the way, on Sunday. All right, 877-3DP-SHOW. Email address, dp@danpatrick.com. Twitter handle, @DPShow. What's the poll question we're going to go with then?
3: Well, I actually put up your poll question, which you mentioned already. The Browns, are they contenders or competitors?
0: Okay.
3: And we also talked about this earlier. Whose looming extension is the murkiest right now? Now, these are not necessarily mean they're all imminent, but they're kind of now or on the horizon.
0: Okay. So
3: we brought up Drake May, Puka Nacua, C.J. Stroud, other perhaps.
0: Bryce Young.
3: Yeah. That feels less murky.
0: Yeah. This will be a great showcase for him on Sunday night. Football night in America, the Panthers against the Lions. Now, you might say, boy, that's not the normal game for Sunday night. I'm intrigued by this. I am. You got Jahmyr Gibbs, who might be the best running back in the game. Jared Goff hasn't thrown an interception. I think he's got 8 touchdowns, no picks. And Bryce Young, I think, is the highest rated quarterback right now in the NFL. I find this kind of interesting. I mean, it's not the most must-watch game of the weekend, but the most must-play-well game of the weekend for Bryce Young, because everybody's going to have an opinion on Bryce Young, Jahmyr Gibbs, maybe Dan Campbell, the Lions defense on Monday. Yes, Marvin?
8: Wait, most must-play-well? Isn't that the Drake May Award?
0: Ooh, yes. Yes, you're right. But that's not a standalone game. This is a standalone game. That's when you have to play well. Drake May against Buffalo. Is Drake May benchable if he doesn't play well? Now, I know you got Tommy Cutlets there, but this feels like if this is mechanical, that's one thing. If it's mental, that's something completely different. If it's an injury, can you sit him down and just say, look, the shoulder is a problem here? Everybody keeps saying it's not. Okay, then what is it? Oh, well, you know, he doesn't have A.J. Brown. He didn't have A.J. Brown last year. But this against Buffalo, although it feels like this is a weird game. I know Buffalo's favored by 7. But Patriots sneak in and sneak out with a win? Question mark? All right, a few things to go over here the next couple of hours, and we'll talk to Jason Garrett, former Cowboys coach. I got the World Series odds. I'll have those for you coming up as well. Your phone calls, always welcome. 877-3DP-SHOW. We're back after this. Dan Patrick Show. Do we have anything here? We do. It's ChatGPT.
8: It is.
0: In fact, I was in the big German, you know, he's the executive vice president of operations.
6: Wow.
0: Yes, I was in his office, and we were talking about ChatGPT and all the things that ChatGPT can do for the show, information, and it's amazing. 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
21: He's got like 7 dates at the Sphere in Vegas. I like John, but I don't know if he's a Sphere-type guy. When he's with the Grateful Dead, you know, that's a great... My daughter went to see that show and thought it was wonderful. Yes, Todd?
22: Did someone cancel? Are they having a tough time booking the Sphere? What's going on in Vegas over there?
21: Well, I hear from you. First time I hear from you and you're skewing negative.
22: Mayor will do it. Did the other guys cancel?
21: Yes, Paul.
23: I like a lot of John Mayer's music. I like him. I've seen him play and he's a fantastic guitarist. That song makes me want to get out of a car while it's moving and roll down the street.
21: Really?
23: Yeah. I think every artist has that song where you can like an artist, but a song really you don't like. That's one. I'd rather get punched in the face than hear that.
21: Okay. All right.
23: No offense.
21: Your Body's a Wonderland?
23: That's fine. It's a big hit.
21: But he doesn't want to be that guy. He wants to be Buddy Guy. He wants to be a blues guitarist. And he's a great guitarist, but... I kind of like the poppy John Mayer. Fathers and Daughters. Marvin was singing that today.
24: Girls become lovers and turn to mothers.
21: That one's not one of my favorites either.
25: But that made him wealthy.
21: No, Your Body's a Wonderland made him wealthy.
25: Well, I mean, he's got a couple of them that made him wealthy.
21: Yes, yes. And then he's got a pretty good lineup. He's got a Derek Jeter lineup of ladies there. Yes, Todd.
22: Yeah, if Jennifer Love Hewitt's not part of that song, is it quite as big a hit? I don't think it is.
21: But then I think he said it's not about Jennifer Love Hewitt.
22: Yeah, they say what they want to say.
21: But, I mean, why not? Just say it's about Jennifer Love Hewitt.
25: Or Jessica Simpson.
21: Or Jennifer Aniston. Yes, Paul.
23: There's a debate about that, which girl it's about?
21: Yeah.
23: Oh.
21: Well, I think that they thought it was Jennifer Love Hewitt.
23: Oh.
21: Which I was fine with. I mean, I wasn't going to quibble about that. I'd be like, yeah, all right, good for her. Yes, Paul?
23: He was on a podcast a couple of years ago, and he said it wasn't about any celebrity woman. It was about a girl he liked in high school.
21: Yeah, I don't know about that. Yes, Todd?
22: Because you don't want to hurt the feelings of all the other celebrity women that he dated. So I thought it was about me. It's about her.
21: Thank you, Todd. Well, right. We'll get some phone calls here. Drake May's quarterback rating. QBR is what they like to call this, is not good. I said to Paulie, find out how many quarterbacks have a worse QBR than Drake May so far.
23: So he's had a rough month, and there have been, I think there's been 36 quarterbacks, 39 quarterbacks have taken a snap this year. Mm-hmm. Drake May is in the bottom five. The only worst quarterback ratings are Jameis Winston, Kyler Murray, Cooper Rush and Jack Strand, both from the Falcons. His quarterback rating is 58.6.

0: Brought to you by Panini America. This isn't a contract year for him. It could be a contract year for him. You don't have to give him a contract. And I wouldn't. I'd wait. Now, maybe last year was an anomaly. Maybe this year is an anomaly. But I got to figure this out. I got to find out. Now, something with his shoulder, okay. We can work through that. But the mental part of it, that's the problem. That's the bigger issue here. And now you go to Buffalo as 7-point underdogs. I mentioned the World Series odds. I just got these from DraftKings. The Dodgers are your big favorite, plus 200. Then it's the Brewers, plus 500. The Yankees, plus 500. Then it's the Rays. And then it's the Braves. Now, you do have Guardians and Padres. The White Sox are at the bottom of the list here. Some good matchups here. And the Braves yesterday, last night, watching that. You know, I do like afternoon baseball when it comes to postseason. And I know it's about ratings, about money. But there was something about when we were growing up that as a kid, you could watch a World Series game in the afternoon and then go out and play ball after that. Sometimes you lose your audience because you don't try to go out and get that audience. I've said for many years, why not set up a special section that you know you're going to pile in 10,000 more people? And maybe you give a kid an opportunity to go to a baseball game, see a game, and then want to go back to a game. Because for most, you know, families trying to get tickets, but get them to the ballpark. Have them park. Have concessions. Make the tickets free or really cheap. But give somebody an opportunity to experience that. In baseball, do it. How many times you tune into a game and you go, oh, the entire right field bleachers are empty. Fill them up with people. They'll spend money. And help me understand this. If I have somebody in the ballpark spending money, is that better than somebody who's not in the ballpark not spending money? But I think this is something that baseball could capitalize on. And I know you're probably not going to get an afternoon World Series game. But if you did, it would be talked about an awful lot. And baseball needs to be talked about. And baseball, I think, is done really well. Attendance figures are up once again. And you'll probably get a pretty good matchup here. It might be Dodgers and the Yankees again. But baseball is on an uptick here. And I think, you know, ride that crest and figure out how to bring in, get a new generation. Maybe inner city kids get to go to a game that they would never go to. Or that they might not want to play that sport, but then they watch it. And then maybe you get something that, you know, becomes larger. And I hope baseball takes advantage of that. Growing up, if you got straight A's in school, you got to pick from a couple of Cincinnati Reds games. Now, I didn't get straight A's, but my friends did. And, you know, granted, I get to see the Padres play, but I got to go see the game. And that's what it was all about. I got to go and watch batting practice. I got to go see Pete Rose and Johnny Bench. Like, they're right there. And you're young. And it stayed with me. And I hope these leagues understand that it's not about the high end, get in the suite, you know, prices are exorbitant. At some point, giving back, there's nothing wrong with that. Because I do think it pays it forward. All righty. Buddha in San Francisco. Hi, Buddha. What do you have for me today?
1: Nobody. Happy Me Friday, boys. Let's ride, Fritzy. Hashtag Warrior Dan. Finishing strong this week, my man. And I got a pie to the face bet for Fritzy. But first, DP, before you retire, I was thinking about this listening to the Michael Bublé jingle for his stat of the day. You got to drop a DP Nation stat of the day, a recording for us for when you retire. I mean, what genre would you go with? I mean, we got metal, we got lounge, we got reggae. I mean, are you going to go full Sinatra, full Barry White, or low ride or rendition? But, Fritzy, your Broncos are coming to San Francisco, baby. Let's put a pie on it. Niners win, Marvin pies you in the studio. Broncos win, my staff pies me at Hurrica, And believe me, there's a line of volunteers.
0: Todd?
2: Yeah, let's go ahead and do that.
0: All right. By the way, Buddha's Restaurant, it's north of the airport in San Francisco. That's a great, we had a great meal there. How do you spell that, Buddha?
1: H-U-R-R-I-C-A, Dan. Welcome anytime, boys.
0: And if you go in there, ask for Buddha. Tell your listener, Dan Patrick Show. He'll take care of you. Matt in Phoenix. Good morning, Matt. What do you have for me today?
3: Mr. Dan Patrick, good morning, sir. How are you?
0: Great.
3: Good. Hey, listen, real quick. I'm a longtime listener, first-time caller, 511, a hefty 235. And, Dan, before I get to my Padres Brewers take, I had the pleasure of meeting you in the early 2000s when you first did your radio show at the Clear Channel Studios in San Diego, and I was a studio engineer then, so it was a pleasure meeting you then. But basically, what I wanted to tell you or ask you is that I know this Padres team hasn't gotten a lot of love, but they've obviously played very well the last month, and including into the Cubs series, but how much more do you think it's going to take to beat that Brewers team?
0: Well, they have played well. I think they went 19-3 since September 6th. But we've heard this before with the Padres. They made a big splash. They spent money, and then we waited. And then we waited. And then they wilted. I like the fact that they're quiet going into this series as far as everybody talking about the Brewers, can the Brewers pitching staff, how great is that going to be? Can that stand up if they meet with the Dodgers? Almost looking past the Padres here. But if you're the Padres, go out and take care of business. Do so quietly. People want a Brewers-Dodgers matchup probably in the NLCS. You can spoil the party. People would love to see the Padres and the Dodgers in the NLCS. Yep. Yeah, Paulie.
4: The Brewers have 103 wins, and they've outscored their opponents by 214 runs. That's the best in baseball this year.
0: 200 wins over the last two seasons for the Brewers. All righty. Troy in San Antonio. Good morning, Troy. What do you have for me?
5: Morning, Dan. Morning, Danette. Third time, long time, 5'11", and a meaty Friday, 215. I need some concert advice. I had an unfortunate rainout concert. I was supposed to see Dave Matthews this summer, got rained out. And tonight in San Antonio, Stephen Wilson Jr. III was so looking forward to seeing him, and it's already been rained out. So I need a waterproof band. Who should I look to?
0: Well, something indoors would be where I'd start. Maybe go see John Mayer at the Sphere. I haven't seen a show. I got to see a movie that they show at the Sphere, and it was trippy. I couldn't imagine going to a concert there and being on anything like shrooms, because it's just wild. And I think people think the closer you get to the stage is always the best place. Not in the Sphere. You got to be back a little bit. Like, there is a whole science to your seating in the Sphere. Yes, Dylan.
6: Did you see The Wizard of Oz?
0: No. They do a like a animal natural habitat.
6: Oh, yeah.
0: And then you could have the elephant coming right at you, and it looks like you're going to get trampled. Yeah, Paul.
4: I've never been in there. Is it like a wall of seats on one side, or is it more traditional?
0: It's you go in, and then you go down.
4: Oh.
0: And you go down forever. But, boy, it is wild. Dylan, have you been there?
6: I have not, actually. I'm trying to make a pilgrimage out there at some point. I think when we were there, when we were in Vegas last time, I think it might have been the Eagles were doing a residency there.
0: Yeah.
6: Which, like, fine, I would go.
0: You too did a residency there.
6: The first one, I think. Yeah. I managed to miss that one somehow.
0: By the way, they're going on tour.
6: Are we? We did
0: worldwide.
6: We said we'd do a home and home, and then, well, you said you would go to a U2 concert with me, but you would not reciprocate if I picked a concert.
0: Would I go to a Fish concert?
6: Yeah. The Garden? You love New York.
0: I do, but I don't want to go in there and everybody's all tripped out.
6: Well, just can't beat them, join them.
0: No, I don't want to. You know, at my daughter's wedding, a couple of people said, man, those chocolate mushrooms were great. And I go, what chocolate mushrooms? And people like apparently were doing chocolate mushrooms. And I go, all right, not on my watch, but I was just curious about it. And I couldn't tell if anybody was banged up. Yes, Dylan.
6: And you felt left out. Was that
0: a little bit. My wife said, are you curious about it? I said, I'm a curious person, hon. But I don't want to do mushrooms at my daughter's wedding.
6: Pretty rad, though.
0: Yes, Todd.
2: Things can mushroom out of control
0: Thank you, Todd. I'm starting to miss that final hour yesterday, Todd. Dave in Florida. Hi, Dave. What do you have for me?
7: Hey, Dan. I'm going to move quickly. I have two things that are unrelated here. First off, on a dark note, we're all sitting on pins and needles here in Florida waiting the results of Alexander Barkov's lower body injury. He left the ice last night and threw his gloves down. Didn't look good from what we saw, but anyway, don't want to speculate. Secondly, I've got a friend who was in the CBS production meeting when Jim Nantz was told he was going to the Raider game, and I'm told that Nantz's reaction was, wonderful, I haven't been to Oakland in years.
0: Wow. That's not true. Todd knows where J.J. Watt and Jim Nantz are going to be.
2: Now I do.
0: Yeah.
2: And they were somehow demoted from the game I thought they were doing to the Raiders-Chiefs game.
0: Adam in South Carolina. That's the power of the Kansas City Chiefs right there. The other game appears to be a better matchup. Yes, Todd.
2: Is it also the power of Tom Brady's Raiders? Does that have anything to do with it? Or are they just hoping that Taylor Swift's going to be there waving in her box from Vegas at the stadium there?
0: Adam in South Carolina. Hi, Adam. What do you have for me?
8: Good morning, Dan. It's been a long time, so we got to do this right. 510, 195. Loved your baseball talk. Enjoyed the Braves eliminating the Phillies yesterday. That was a very satisfying win. And today, I want to give some encouragement to one of the Danettes, and I think we know who it is. Todd, listen, man, you're the best booker in the game, buddy, okay? You are a valuable member of the Dan Patrick Show, okay? You made a mistake. So what? Own it. You know, deal with it and just move on from it. I mean, who else is going to come in and book the best guests for Dan Patrick? And there's nobody but you, Todd, so you're the best, man. And just keep your head up, buddy.
2: I appreciate that very much. And you have a good weekend. Thank you, Adam.
0: We've worked through an awful lot.
2: We have. I thought I owned up to it. I said that. I made a mistake. They initially had
0: to. Well, you had to own up to it. Nobody else made the mistake. You did.
2: I tried to make content out of it and have fun with it. You know, that's why I raised my hand during the interview with Watts, you know, calling it a demotion by CBS.
0: But you didn't have any content in the final hour because you were pouting.
2: I was upset. I don't think I had a lot to add in the final hour because I just maybe didn't think of what I wanted to say.
0: You didn't have any much to add prior to that. But you still get an opportunity.
2: Yes.
0: And then when you went radio silent, and then I'm going, you can't do that. But you still have to do the show.
2: I did not mean to be unprofessional or get lost in the final hour.
0: But I know, but I'm just saying this. We've talked about this. You still have to do the show.
2: I guess I just wish that, like, if someone makes a mistake, you know, after the ninth time bringing it up, I know it's content and we're trying to have fun with it, that we move on because we're humans. We're not AI yet. Until we're all robots, you know, people make mistakes. It's not intentional. It's not to make you or anybody look bad on the air. It's just, so, you know, that was upset. No one's going to be more upset than me when I make a mistake, no matter what you or anybody says about it to make it a bigger deal.
0: No, I think I was more upset than you, Todd. Okay.
2: Okay. It's not a competition. You win the who was more upset game. I don't know what you get a teddy bear from the middle shelf.
6: Ding, ding, ding.
9: Who was more upset?
0: You little guy. I'm sorry. And let me pat you on the head here. Why don't you call your mommy?
2: I already did that. She said he could be mean. I don't know why he does that.
0: That is true. How about we take a break? Play of the day next.

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11: For the first time in 5 years, the Browns are 3-1, beating the Steelers 27-24 in the Thursday night game. Andre Smith with a game-winning field goal. Now former Steelers Joey Porter Jr. says he hopes to make his Cowboys debut Sunday against the Texans. The DB was acquired by Dallas in a trade Wednesday. There's a handful of college games tonight, including 4-0 teams Virginia Tech and Pitt squaring off. Top games tomorrow include Ohio State and Iowa. I'm Matt McCoy.
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3: He swings at a fly ball, carried to deep right field. Back goes Harper, and it's good! That is good! It's a three-run homer, hit it into the air to deep right. That baby was on the move, and it's 3-0 Braves.
4: Michael Harris II, a three-run homer, and he went 1-for-27 in his first two postseasons. He's now batting .526. Braves, they will take on the Dodgers, game one of their National League Division Series Saturday. It's supposed to be close to 100 degrees on Saturday. What time is the Dodgers game? I don't think it's the late game, but game time temperatures might be a little bit of an issue. Yeah, Paul?
5: I got Braves, Dodgers, 1 o'clock LA time. First pitch.
4: Okay.
5: And first pitch, 98 degrees expected.
4: 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Twitter handle at dpshow. It was awesome to see Chris Sale. He came in relief. He closed out the win. Third time in his career that he's come out of the bullpen in the postseason. And the first time since the 2018 World Series when he closed out that for the Red Sox.
6: Stat of the day, stat of the day, stat of the day, stat of the day. Here comes that
4: what?
6: Stat of the day.
4: 21 pitches, no big deal there. I was surprised because I didn't know what this would do to the rotation. When is he going to be available to face the Dodgers? And you bring him in, 21 pitches. He's obviously not pitching on Saturday. Is he going to go game three, perhaps? But a future Hall of Famer, Chris Sale. Alex in Utah. Hi, Alex. What do you have for me?
7: Good morning, gentlemen. Thanks for having me on. Dan, so I yesterday I'm watching the Thursday night football game, and I noticed, and I lately I've been watching it with that, I don't know if you've done that prime view where the camera is over the quarterback's head, kind of behind, and it lets you kind of see the play unfold. It will track the wide receiver's routes. It will highlight players that are likely to blitz, and then they've got kind of a third in-studio analyst that will break down the play even further. And that, in addition with some of the new analysts that we have, J.J. Watt, Ross Tucker, Luke Kuechly, I've noticed that there is a push to break down the game even further for the viewer, which I wonder if 20 years ago that was a little bit taboo. Like maybe the idea was like, hey, don't try to overwhelm the audience with all of your football knowledge. But now it feels like that the floodgates are kind of open and the analysts are encouraged, like give them as much as you can. And I'm here for it. As someone that

0: Yes.
1: And he's saying, you see, you know, in real time, because he's calling plays, he's audibling in real time on the broadcast. I think that would be fun to say, I don't like this matchup here. I would change the play, you know, and go there. I would just take a chance on something like that. Because, you know, Tony Romo, his style, it was like, whoa, wait a minute here. Now, he's not the first to do it. I go back to Hank Stram, used to do Monday night with Jack Buck, Joe Buck's dad. And they did that on radio. Hank Stram would always say, Jack, I think they're going to roll right. They roll left. But I remember hearing that. He was trying to call the play before it happened. And I think I'm okay with it. I'm better with that than if Jim goes, what do you think, Tony? Well, you know, I don't know, Jim. I don't know. I don't want that. I want analysis. Yes, Todd.
2: When you're predicting plays, though, it's like, oh, he guessed it. It's, oh, you know, it's like, good for you if you got it right. But when you don't get it right, it's 10 times worse. So you're better off not even trying that.
1: But if you tell me what the quarterback is seeing, I think that would be awesome. Or if you had somebody who was a defensive back who was going to do it from the defensive perspective. Hey, you know what I see? I see this right here. There's the hot receiver here. You know, I'd be blitzing. Then the play unfolds. But, you know, is there guesswork there? Yes. But you're getting somebody who it's educated guesswork. And I think that would be fun to see. And Manning's not the only person who can do it. But I thought Peyton going to the line of scrimmage with the camera right behind the quarterback would be awesome. Update the poll results if you can, Dylan.
3: Are the Browns a competitor or a contender? 87% say just a competitor.
1: Okay. I think they'll take that. Now, since returning to Cleveland as an expansion team in 1999, the Browns have started 5-2 or better once. 2020, they were 5-2. They went 11-5, and then they beat the Steelers in the wild card before losing to the Chiefs. Yes, Todd.
2: We'll learn more Sunday in Vegas, but are the Raiders a competitor, contender, or neither?
1: I was still on the Cleveland Browns, Todd.
2: Apologize.
1: Still talking. I was talking about the Brown. Dylan is in the confessional. To meet Friday. Morale is high. Hour two on the way with Todd and Dylan and Marv and Paulie and yours truly.
2: What about the Raiders?
1: I was talking about Cleveland. 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
3: We're talking about peacocks.
4: A peacock is specifically the male. The peahen is the female. They are not native to the United States, although they thrive in coastal, warmish areas.
3: So when you see that thing fully displayed, when that peacock wants to have a little good time with a peahen, that thing may go 5 to 7 feet in every direction.
4: That's the whole point of those feathers. Again, the peacocks will use it to try to ward off or intimidate trespassers in their territory, but for the most part, the whole thing is to impress the peahens.
3: And they will shake those feathers, and the shaking isn't just like, hey, look how pretty. Mm-hmm. Science has discovered semi-recently those vibrations are in lockstep with the peafowl's head feathers that they used to think were just for show, but mm-hmm. now they realize they vibrate at the same intensity and that they can actually, you know, sort of feel when those tail feathers are vibrating in their direction through their head feathers.
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24: 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They've produced like this, you know, the Chargers do.
23: Bringing you the biggest guests and best interviews in the world of sports. And
25: then talking about Chargers, man?
24: How dangerous are they?
25: They're really dangerous. The problem is they got to face the Dodgers. I don't think people realize how good the Dodgers are. They won 100 games and, bad year. They lived through. They're like healthy and they've got pitching, they've got depth, they've got a lineup that's finally swinging the bat.
23: Broadcasting from the man cave.
25: Karl Malone was great, but he didn't win because Jordan won MVPs. That's kind of what we're seeing right now.
23: This is Dan Patrick.
24: Hour two, Friday morning, Meat Friday. We'll have the menu for you if you're just joining us. Todd is here, feeling great, looking great, ready to head to Wake Forest to see his daughter Todd likes to say he's headed for the triad.
0: It's family weekend, Stanford and Wake in the triad. What other game would you possibly want to go to?
24: You love that rivalry.
0: Some say Ohio State, Iowa. Like, what are you talking about?
24: Yes. Dylan is here. Marvin, Paulie, yours truly. And the BRGs. The menu for Meat Friday is what, Dylan?
1: Pork schnitzel. Mm-hmm. You were schnitzeling already.
24: Yes, I was.
1: We got beer brats.
24: All right.
1: German potato salad.
24: With no mayo.
1: Correct.
24: I love it.
1: Beer cheese pretzels, Bavarian pretzels,
24: okay.
1: And most importantly, Ray's mom's famous spetzel.
24: Yeah, big day Ray's mom, who's German. She's been dying to come in and be part of Meat Friday. Then I find out that Marvin was born in Germany.
9: Twas.
24: Launstuhl. Was Michael Strahan born in Germany? Was Dominic Wilkins born in Germany?
9: Dominique Wilkins might have been born in France.
24: France.
9: That's where the name Dominique comes from.
24: Okay. All right. Yes, Paul?
14: I'll shock you. Steffi Graf born in Germany.
24: What? Steffi Graf. Okay.
14: Kind of obvious.
24: Dirk Nowitzki probably born there too.
9: What?
24: Yeah. Now, are you a German citizen, Marvin?
9: That's a good question. I know I'm an American citizen because my parents were in the military.
24: Okay.
9: I'm a real American. I got to look into that.
24: All right.
9: Born in West Germany.
24: Okay. Military base there?
9: Correct.
24: All right. Yes, Dylan.
1: This may be a surprising one, but Dennis Schröder.
24: Dennis.
1: Born in Germany.
24: Schröder. Schröder. Which translates to shooter, I think.
1: Does it?
24: Yeah, I think that's what it means in German. Check and see. If Michael Strahan, I think, was born in Germany on a military base, but you said Dominique Wilkins born maybe on a military base in France. And Michael Jordan, born in Brooklyn, I believe. Is that right? Yes, Paul.
14: I have Dominique, born in Paris, France.
24: Okay. Bonjour. Comment vas-tu? Très bien, merci à toi. Yes, Dylan.
1: So I got Strahan. He was born in Houston, but then when he was 9, they moved to an army post in Mannheim, West Germany.
24: Okay. All right. Welcome to the program, already in progress. Deshaun Watson did it again. Good things. Deshaun Watson. Got to be careful. He has 4 go-ahead drives in the fourth quarter this season, 2 in week 3, and already has the most in any season since 2019 when he had 5 for the Texans. Woo!

0: of the day brought to you by Panini America, the official trading cards of the DP show. Good morning if you're watching the show, NBC Sports Now or Peacock. Sunday Night Football, it'll be the new and improved Panthers with Bryce Young hosting Jared Goff and the Lions. 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We will talk to Jason Garrett from Football Night in America. He'll join us in about 20 minutes from now. 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We will have the most win game of the weekend coming up a little bit later on as well. Braves close out the Phillies, and up next will be the Dodgers. I don't know when they were flying, if they've already gone to Los Angeles. If Sean McVay is their travel agent, they probably leave Saturday morning for the game Saturday night. But do you leave right after the game late to get to Los Angeles, or do you wait till this morning to get to Los Angeles? And then, as I mentioned, temperatures are going to be pretty warm, but if you're in Atlanta, I'm sure this would be nothing new for them. College football weekend, this might be the last weekend for North Carolina to be relevant, because what are you saying, Todd, about Michael Jordan?
1: I was confirming that he grew up in, he was born and raised in Brooklyn, New York. Not so much raised, but he was born in Brooklyn.
0: Okay.
1: The Fort Greene area.
0: Fort Greene area.
1: Cumberland Hospital, I believe.
0: Michael Jeffrey Jordan, Jr. the third. Okay. Where was I?
2: Notre Dame at North Carolina.
0: Yeah. Okay. If you're North Carolina, this is one of those, okay, not all is lost here, but what is the line on that one, Dylan? Notre Dame is giving,
3: I believe, 21 and a half.
0: Dang. Yeah, is that right? Okay.
2: That's correct.
0: 21 and a half. You didn't take this on the gambling podcast. By the way, Dylan cashed in on, he now has this new trend. Actually, the trend is he's actually winning bets. But, and Shea and Irving had to wear a shock collar yesterday. It did not faze him at all.
3: He was trying to not be fazed.
0: Well, you should have tried when you were getting shock collared, because you were like, ow!
3: It hurts. Maybe Shea's tougher than
0: Shea
3: I am.
0: Shea is tougher than you. But he got a dog collar. He got zapped a couple of times there. But you have this new parlay, tight end parlay.
3: Yeah, tight ends and prime time. I wouldn't say I'm addicted to tight ends, but pretty close.
2: Save it.
0: Okay.
3: And speaking of, I had the Browns last night, too.
0: Could you? Yeah. Who are you?
3: I don't know. I don't recognize this guy.
0: Bama, Mississippi State, two really good quarterbacks who could have a really good game and all of a sudden appear into the Heisman picture there. Vandy, Georgia, Ohio State, Iowa, Miami, Clemson, Washington, and USC. I'm curious the attendance for USC. Now, the Dodgers game, what USC is probably Saturday night. Is that on Peacock?
2: It is on NBC, 7:30 Eastern, 4:30 LA time.
0: Okay. The Dodgers will be playing in the afternoon, but I'm curious what kind of attendance USC, and they're favored by two touchdowns here. In the WNBA, Caitlin Clark's season is done. The Aces behind Asia Wilson, who had a big night, they eliminate the Fever to advance. All righty, poll question from hour one, and what are we going to go with in hour two, Dylan?
3: Whose looming extension feels the murkiest right now? Mm. So we had Drake May, Puka Nacua, CJ Stroud, or other. CJ Stroud actually leading the way, 49%, then followed by Drake May.
0: The Puka Nacua thing is odd. Like, I keep waiting for, and, you know, maybe it's just one of those injuries that is going to take time, but this was supposed to be that contract year. And then you had stuff that happened in the offseason, and he was going to get, you know, $40 million probably. Yeah, Paul.
2: Expected to return this weekend versus the Eagles. Expected to.
0: Yeah. Well, that'll be a welcomed addition for them. The Drake May, you know, I would hold off any contract talks anyway and then see where he is at the end of this year. Good or bad, you don't have to extend him. And, I had somebody, a capologist, former capologist yesterday. It's like, hey, you know, if you do the math and you get it, you know, you start a year early and because then they're going to get more money the following year. And I go, Okay. But you have to make sure the business side of this is we're going to have Joe Burrow or Josh Allen or Lamar Jackson for a long time. I don't know if you're going to have Drake May for a long time. Why would I get ahead of the curve to sign up for a long-term contract with him until I am sold? Just like Arizona, you did not have to extend Kyler Murray. But you did. And this is the problem with some of these GMs where, you know, that's your guy, but then is he your guy? And now you signed up for him and now you're trying to get out from underneath the contract. I would wait until the very end. They might feel like you don't love them, but when you pay them, you know, $55 or $60 million, like Baker Mayfield got over the, oh, they're not going to give me that kind of money. And then they did. And of course, he's out for a little while. Yes, Dylan.
3: Yeah, and I mean, we saw the same thing happen with Tua with the Dolphins as well. He signed that, whatever, $50-plus million a year, 4 years. And it even at the time, it was like, this seems risky.
0: I am on record as saying, what are you doing? You know, what are you doing? You got a fragile quarterback and a history of concussions. What are you doing? He had one big season. How about you give me two? I don't know. Call me crazy, but if I'm going to give you $50 million, can I get a larger sample size than, hey, I didn't have any concussions and I had a pretty good year? Well, you're going to get yourself $50 million a year there, mister. Yes, Paul.
2: What a wild topic is, if you said 6 months ago, whose future would you invest in? Jaden Daniels, Drake May, or Bryce Young? And Bryce Young feels like the safer pick right now.
0: I know.
2: Maybe not the hands down pick, but safer. Wow, that's a turn.
0: I was really impressed with him when we met him at the Super Bowl in New Orleans. And he came in as if he was a kid going to high school. He had a book bag and just came in and it looked like he was 18, 17. But, you know, he had a personality, sense of humor. And I'm happy for him because he got benched and that helped him. I don't know if Drake May is headed in that direction. I know he's headed to Buffalo, but Jason in Des Moines. Hi, Jace.
4: Hey, Dan. Thanks for taking my call. Like everybody, first time, long time. But I wanted to shoot three things at you real quick. First, I've been listening to you for decades and just wanted to say thank you for everybody. I mean, you set the bar and everything you do, and we're all going to miss you.
0: Oh, he was complimenting me, and then all of a sudden his phone went bad. Somebody's sabotaging us. I was going to play Deshaun Watson after last night's game on why he's playing better. Here is the Browns quarterback.
5: I'm healthy. My mental is straight. My emotions is super good. Spiritually, I'm in a great space. So, you know, when you have all four wheels rolling and they're on the right pace, you know, things can be able to, you know, you can be able to improve and show that, you know, you're capable of being that special player, that person you are.
0: Okay, that's fine. We talked about this a couple of weeks ago. Go to the press conference and don't say anything, and then go out and play. Because they will cheer the person wearing their uniform. They may not like you as a person, and they shouldn't like you as a person. But if you go out and play, you are their quarterback. And he's seeing that he is more welcome. They've cheered him. He's played better. That's all they're asking for. I mean, there's not a high bar for great quarterback play. Go out there, 250 yards, couple of touchdowns, maybe an interception, maybe not. And you have talent. You have talent, wide receivers, young receivers, running back. You got defensive players as well. The future is bright. I don't know if you're part of it next year, but make it so it's a hard decision on the Cleveland Browns. Red in Georgia. Hi, Red. How are you?
6: Hey, Dan. Thanks for taking the call. And I'd say what's up to the bite room guys. And hey, listen here. I am light-skinned and tough. Bleed that. Hey, but listen here, Dan.
0: Wait a minute. Red, hold on. Marvin thought that you might be a light-skinned. Red's not your given name. Right.
6: Red's not my given name. I can't call my real name out there, and not right now. But it's light skin and tough. Hey, Raiders, Dan. We got the Raiders on the clock. We got the Chiefs on the clock. Hey, my hometown boy, Quay Walker, gonna go big today, go big Sunday against those Chiefs. Hey, I told my little boy, don't get sick. Don't get sick. You know what's gonna happen if you get sick Sunday. And he already lined up. He gonna rest. He gonna drink his orange juice. And I got a lot to put on the Chiefs. I mean, I got bad intentions for the Chiefs, Daddy. You hear me? I got John Statham, beekeeper intentions for the Chiefs. You hear me? And you up next too, Fritzy. Don't forget.
1: Threw me in the mix here.
0: Yeah. Thank you, Red.
1: Calling out my Broncos now.
0: Yeah. Marvin, you were right.
7: Yeah. As soon as he said red and he said light skin and tough, I already knew what time it was.
0: Now, you thought he looked like T.I.? Is that who you said?
7: Like, as far as the skin tone.
0: Yeah.
7: Mm-hmm.
0: Okay. Marvin, we go to commercial break after Red joined us. I don't know when it was. He goes, he's light skinned. I go, all right. Well, thank you. Chad in Salt Lake City. Hi, Chad. What do you have for me?
8: Dan, we got to be real here for a minute.
0: Okay.
8: False humility is not going to win you the sports Emmy.
0: Okay.
8: You need to acknowledge and take the win.
0: Okay.
8: Joey Porter Jr. was able to go back to practice because he was watching yesterday morning when you showed up and you played the game after the blood incident. And you showed up and you were the gamer that you are and you were there and you did the show. Joey Porter Jr. saw that and said, you know what? I need to be Dan Patrick if I want to get mine.
0: Thank you. Thank you, Chad. And once again, I got nominated for an ESPY yesterday in mid-show because of they called it heroic effort to come back from my deathbed, nearly passing out, giving blood. Yes, Dylan.
3: Does that make you the sports person of the day? Yesterday.
0: I don't know. Whatever award you want to give me, it's okay.
3: You'll take anything.
0: Yes, Paul.
2: NFL Comeback Player of the Year. It's a pretty vague award. It's football season.
0: Am I the Damar Hamlin of broadcasters? Yes, Todd.
1: It's not that much of a stretch if you really think about it. You're like right there. We're on the cusp.
3: I don't think of there's no one else who's number two, so I guess that's you by default.
0: Yeah, but I want to thank everybody for their prayers. Thoughts and prayers, because you carried me through yesterday. Thank you. Yes, Paul.
2: America won.
0: Yes.
2: If you think about it, it's not just us and here, America. I watched the Today Show. They talked about it.
0: Yeah, I know. Yes, Todd.
1: They almost lost you until you got that cookie and juice in you. It could have gone either way.
0: I know. When I came in and Paulie goes, it looked like I was white, very, very white, and I'd been working out. My hair, I'm a mess. And then 2 hours later, it's just rally time. That's all. Every day's Super Bowl. Yes, Marv.
7: I'm sorry. You look very, very what?
0: Very, very white.
7: Okay.
0: I was pale, I should say. Pale. Yes, Dylan.
3: Yeah, you look like I do most mornings. I was like, Dan had a rough one today.
0: I did look like I had a party night. But that was topic of conversation at dinner last night with my wife and two of my daughters. Emotional, you know, they all started to weep a little bit, and I said, hey, dad's here, daddy's here, daddy's here.
2: Pop the robot.
0: How about we, yes, Todd,
1: what's more brave, what you went through with the blood work or going with that lavender outfit you got there? Yeah, he said it. Someone had to say it.
2: Fritzy pre-laughed his own joke.
1: I jumped it a little bit.
0: How about we take a break? Yes, it is lavender. And I'm loving every moment.
1: Let's jump it off the screen. It's like 3D.
0: Thank you, Todd. Take a break. Jason Garrett joins us next.

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0: Then coach and quarterback barking at each other. Here is Mike McCarthy talking about the heated exchange with Aaron Rodgers.
26: Communication sometimes is not the best choice of words, but everybody's competing on the field. And I think, you know, what's said on the field, the way I grew up in this game, you know, usually stays on the field. That's not the case today. I understand that. But, yeah, any negative communication on my part, I wish I wouldn't use those words.
0: Spring and Jason Garrett, Sunday Night Football, the Sunday Night Football analyst. They have the Panthers and the Lions coming up this weekend. Coverage starts at 7 Eastern, and it'll be football night in America. How often did that happen to you where you would get barked at or bark at your quarterback?
27: You know, I've seen it a lot through the years, Dan. You know, years ago in Dallas, I used to wear the headsets as the backup quarterback. And I would get the plays from Ernie Zampezi and call him into Troy. And, you know, Troy and I are great friends. Troy and Ernie Zampezi, as close as you can be. But if there were a third down call that came in that he didn't really like and we didn't convert it, he'd come over to me and he would rip me up and down as if I made the call. And then he'd say, "You tell that guy upstairs," you know, and he'd stand there and, you know, I'm the second or third string quarterback, and I'm like, you know, "Hey, Ernie, I'm not sure he really likes it. That's what you're going to tell him," you know, screaming at me. So,
0: but can you say something to Troy in that moment?
27: Yeah, I mean, I always wanted to convey his wishes. I mean, if he didn't like something, you know, you need the play caller to know that. But again, I had to filter it because, like we saw last night, there's a lot of emotion in football, as we all know, and sometimes those emotions spill out. So you got to take a deep breath and, you know, channel it a little bit and make sure the communication gets made and take some of the emotion out of it.
0: Bill Cowher said there'd be times when Ben Roethlisberger would act like he couldn't hear the play.
27: Oh, yeah.
0: Because he wanted to call his own play. How often does that happen?
27: Well, particularly when the headsets first came in, I mean, that was a great Marino trick. Marino would be like saying, "Hey, I can't hear it," you know? And just calling his own. So, yeah, I mean, that's gone on for a long time. The technology is way better now. But you get to certain stadiums, sometimes it doesn't come in quite so well, and the quarterbacks use that to their advantage.
0: What would you do if Drake May was your quarterback?
27: Oh, I think you just need to somehow get a reset. If you think about it, last year he's the runner-up for the MVP in the National Football League. He was phenomenal. And hard to play much better than he did throughout the regular season. And then, you know, playoffs not real good and hasn't been real good since the start of the season. I always think that a big part of playing quarterback is reducing the burden on them. If they ever feel like they're Atlas across the street from St. Patrick's Cathedral in New York City and they got the world on their shoulders, they're not going to play very well. And so you as a coach have to do everything you can in building the team and then also calling the game where they don't feel that. They don't feel like they have to do it all. They just need to be 1/11th of the offense and do their job. And so I think you have to pull back and really say, okay, are we asking him to do too much? It's a hard position. Let's not overload this guy. Let's remember he's only 24 years old. He's still young. He's not that experienced. And let's try to spread this burden around a little bit. And nobody does that better than Josh. I mean, Josh is a phenomenal coordinator and quarterback coach. He knows this better than I do. But I think that's the thing you have to start with. And I think the other thing you got to do is really lock in on the things that he does well. You know, do an analysis of it and also just talk to him about it and really demand transparency. Do you like this? Okay. You know, Drake is a pleaser. Drake's one of those guys that, hey, I'll figure it out, coach. I got it. You know, he has that competitive nature to him. And you're the coach. I'm the player. You call the play. And I think you have to really sit down and say, do you really like this play? There's a lot of plays in football. Let's get a black Sharpie out and scratch the ones out that you don't really love. And then zero in on the stuff that he loves, dress him up 100 different ways and get him going again. And I think the biggest thing is, and again, nobody does this better than Vrabel and Josh is sometimes you just got to shake him, you know, and get him back to being 8 years old when you first got your shoulder pads and play with that boyish spirit. You know, get that world off your back. Okay. Get a smile back on your face and love playing football again. And I think when you reduce some of the burdens, and I think when you really lock in on what he loves to do the most, I think that's what gives you the best chance.
0: But could you see a situation like the Panthers did with Bryce Young, where they benched him for a little while? And ever since then, we've seen Bryce Young act like a number one overall pick.
27: Yeah, you know, we talked about that a lot when it happened, and I really liked that decision that they made back then. But Bryce Young didn't have any skins on the wall. The only skins he had on the wall were in college and the fact that he was the first player taken in the draft. You know, this Drake May, he's got skins on the wall. Go back and watch the tape. He was phenomenal. We had heated discussions about who should be the MVP of the National Football League last year. Okay, that's 6 months ago. So this guy's done it in this league at a really high level. So I think for me, that would be really extreme. You just got to really lock in on creating the right atmosphere for him right now. And I think that guy, Travion Henderson, is a big part of it. Hand the ball to that guy, throw him some swing passes, do some easy things for him, and let somebody else do the hard lifting and let him settle back in and play with that spirit that we've seen him play with before.
0: Cleveland Browns contenders or just competitors?
27: It's obviously really early, but I love the start. Think about what they've done. They got rid of the best defensive player in the National Football League, and look how they're playing. And, you know, Deshaun Watson, go back to every pundit over the last 6 months, everybody. When are they going to get rid of this guy? When are they going to give the other guy a chance? When are they, you know, you can't win with this guy. And Monken has gotten in there and said, hey, he believes in his plan. He believes in his plan for the team. He believes in his plan for the quarterback. And most importantly, the team believes in his plan, and we're seeing that. They're going to have a lot of challenges ahead. You know, I don't know that they're a foolproof team. They got some issues like everybody else does, but what a great start, and it's so much fun watching it, seeing those guys playing together. And you got to remember, Dan, I grew up a Brian Sipe fan. My dad was coaching for San Leano back in the day, and so the cardiac kids are back in Cleveland, baby.
0: He's Jason Garrett, Football Night in America, the Lions at the Panthers, and that'll be Sunday Night Football on NBC and Peacock. Help me understand the addition of Joey Porter Jr. for the Dallas defense. He's known as a great cover corner. Does Dallas defensive philosophy fit Joey Porter and vice versa?
27: Well, let's go back to how you build a team. Most important position is the quarterback. And I would argue the next most important positions are the guys who affect the quarterback, pass rushers and cover guys. And so you can't have enough of either of those. And, you know, they got rid of the elite pass rusher, Micah Parsons, last year. And I think they're feeling some of the effects of that. And you got to make sure you got some guys who can cover on the back end. And, I don't care what defense you're playing. If you got a guy who can lock a receiver down, you know, that's going to be an advantage to you. And it's pretty simple to play cover one. It's pretty simple to say, okay, you got him over there. Let's eliminate him. And then all the other things you can do in your run game and helping, you know, some other guys cover on the other side. So, I don't think it's a hard analysis to say, hey, you know, go cover him and set things up accordingly. You know, back in the day, and I'm not saying this is that Joey Porter Jr. is anyway Deion Sanders, but think about how teams played when they had Deion Sanders, how the Cowboys played. Deion, you cover him, and we're going to roll the covers the other way, right? And I don't think Joey Porter Jr. can handle that for 65 snaps a game, but you can do some of that when you got an elite cover guy, and they make a huge difference.
0: I don't know if it's panic time yet, but we've seen from the Chargers with Justin Herbert, it's got to be alarming. And now you go to Seattle. If they start out 0-4, what are we doing?
27: Yeah, alarming is obviously the word. And, you know, the thing that bothers me the most about them right now is they're not playing with the Jim Harbaugh identity that we're so used to seeing. You know, they've always been such a physical team, and they run the ball and they play good run defense. And that's been the calling card for so long at every level with his teams. And you just don't feel that. And, you know, they got the linemen back. I mean, the offensive linemen, they're healthy. They're different than they were last year. And so I think they need to lean back in on that a little bit more. From the offensive standpoint, I have a little concern in that, you know, picture the offense that Mike McDaniel ran in Miami with Tua. It was almost like ball in, ball out, boom, right behind the ear of the linebacker. These 8, 10, 12-yard completions, like he's turning two. Like he's a shortstop, bang, get it out of my hand. Justin Herbert is not that guy. Justin Herbert's a longer strider. He's back in the pocket, driving the ball down the field. And I just don't feel like the marriage has been real smooth so far. And the problem is they're losing games. And so it's one thing to say, we're struggling a little bit on offense, but hey, we're 1-2. Hey, we're 2-2. We're hanging in there. We're not where we want to be, but we got a long season to go. If they don't watch it, if they go to 0-4, it's too hard a hole to dig out of. I don't care how many games you're playing. So they got to get it fixed. And unfortunately, they're going to play arguably the best defense in the National Football League at their place. So it ain't going to be easy.
0: Did the Browns make you cry when you were growing up?
27: Oh, I was so invested in it. I don't know if you remember the year 1980, Brian Sipe was the player of the year in the
0: MVP.
27: NFL.
0: And, yeah.
27: And, you know, they played Oakland in the freezing cold game. I was there. We used to have these crazy seats. You remember the old municipal stadium? We would sit in the baseball press box in the end zone. And it was so damn cold. I have 7 brothers and sisters, and we always had like, whatever, 20 people in the box, and we're eating hot dogs and mustard and all that kind of stuff. Just some amazing memories. And the play happened in the opposite end of the field. Mm-hmm. They'd driven the ball down. And if you remember, they came back and won all those games coming from behind. And they were going to do it one more time. And they called Red Right 88. And Brian, who is my hero, I wore number 17 because my brother wore number 17, and he wore it because Brian Sipe wore number 17. And Brian didn't throw it into Lake Erie, unfortunately. And that was a tough pill to swallow.
0: Did you cry?
27: I don't know if I cried, but I was pretty damn emotional. I really was. I had a great experience a few years ago, Dan. I was coaching the Cowboys, and we were down in San Diego for a preseason game. And Calvin Hill, Grant Hill's dad, worked for us for years in Dallas. And he was part of those Browns teams. And he called me and said, hey, Brian Sipe and Jerry Shirk live out here in San Diego, and they're coming over to the hotel. Why don't you come down and visit with these guys? And so I spent about 3 hours in a hotel room in San Diego telling these guys about their careers, because I knew them more than they knew themselves. You know, Sipe used to wear this rubber sleeve on his elbow. And I was a young quarterback. I used to wear the rubber sleeve on the elbow, the whole thing. And it was just one of the great days. And those memories of growing up following that team, incredible.
0: Was he from Helix High School in La Mesa? Was Brian Sipe? I mean, this is your hero.
27: Yeah, that's a great question. I know he's from San Diego.
0: I think he might have gone to Bill Walton's high school.
27: Wow.
0: Maybe I'm making that up. But I think he might have been from La Mesa, but Bill went to Helix High. And Bill's brother played for the Cowboys.
27: Yeah.
0: Bruce Walton there.
27: Yeah, I know Brian Sipe was the catcher on a Little League baseball team that went to Williamsport. I think he was 10 and everybody else was 12.
0: Yeah.
27: You know, and my dad's great line was you could hit him in the face with a shovel and he'd keep coming back. You know, and that's what he was. And I just love the guy so much.
0: It was tough. How's the restaurant?
27: The restaurant's coming. It really is. We got to get you down here. Sicilian.
0: Luca. Luca's.
27: Yeah, we're actually starting brunch this weekend, Cafe Luca.
0: All right, awesome.
27: So we're going to get you down there. If I have to come up to Connecticut and get you on a plane and come down, we'll come down together. We'll do a show down there.
0: Why don't you get Troy to send his plane or Jerry Jones to send his plane and then I'll come down there?
27: Boy, that'd be nice. We'll get that done.
0: You know, NBC jet.
27: Yeah, I think you probably have more pull than I do at NBC to get that jet.
0: You'd be surprised. Hey, great to talk to you. Thanks for sharing and safe travels.
27: Always enjoy it. Great seeing
0: you. That's Jason Garrett. Jason Garrett, Football Night in America. Lions and the Panthers coming up this weekend on NBC and Peacock. Did you see his face when he started talking about Brian Sipe? Oh, my gosh. It's like you're 11 years old again. All right, we'll take a break. Your phone calls coming up. The most must-win game of the weekend. We'll have that for you as well back after this.

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14: 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Hi, Gerald. What do you have for me today?
15: Hey, Dan. I just want to give you guys a little help with your German pronunciation.
14: Oh.
15: It's not Spetzel. It's not Spetzel. It's Spetzla.
14: Spetzla.
15: Perfect. They're good.
14: Okay. Thank you, Joe. I don't know if I'll ever have it again, but just in case I do, Spetzla. Yeah.
16: Spetzla.
14: Yeah. All right. Big Day Ray's mom came in to cook this on our Meat Friday. The schnitzel is awesome. I've already had a little sample of that. Tastes great. Mary in Michigan. Hi, Mary.
17: Oh, my gosh. Hi. How are you?
14: Great.
17: Good. Dan, I'm the old lady fan club chairman in my county, so we love you. You're a breath of fresh air. It's easy to do something in the morning. It's just so nice. But I'm old. I'm getting there to 80, and I think I should tell Todd some interesting things about, he's got to get over this. And we love him. And everybody has to, if he needs this, I'd like to speak to him about something that maybe he would work for him.
14: All right. Todd is listening, Mary.
17: Todd, I love you. I promise you, I love you. I'm going to talk to you about like an old lady, like your grandmother. You've got to get over this. I mean, you've got to get over it. It's time. And I want you to understand that everybody loves you and you can't do anything wrong. This is the thing. There was only one perfect person in the world, and it crucified him. Everybody makes mistakes. So take it easy on yourself and get over it, okay? It's boring.
14: Okay.
0: I appreciate that. It is boring, and it's immature for me to mope, and I appreciate the kind words and encouragement, and I hope you have a wonderful weekend.
14: Thank you, Mary. Thank you. I appreciate that. You know what, Tyler? Why don't you get her information? Maybe we send Mary something. All right. Fred in West Virginia. Hi, Fred. What do you have for me?
6: Hey, well, first off, it's awesome following up after Jason Garrett. I got to meet him back in the spring. Absolutely stand-up guy. Mm-hmm. We were both at a convention there. Excellent guy. It was great to meet him. You were talking earlier about Sesame Street, earlier in the week.
14: Yeah.
6: Cookie Monster, Big Boy. Like, where did they go?
14: Yeah.
6: Okay. And as a Steelers fan, I want to talk about anything the rest of the season besides the Steelers. Okay. So I'm talking about Cookie Monster. In 1988, they introduced Cookie Monster singing C is for Celery. And from that day on, all the fans boycotted Cookie Monster, so they didn't have a choice but to just phase him out.
14: Well, but I know I saw a couple of Reddit threads where they're kind of phasing out Big Bird as well. And I only noticed this because I was watching Sesame Street with my granddaughter. And I kept going, where is Big Bird? And she didn't have any answers at 3.5. So I wondered out loud. I think they're phasing out Big Bird. We're going to do the most must-win game of the weekend coming up, so get ready here, okay? Jordan in Utah joins us first. Hey, Jordan, what do you have for me?
18: Hey, DP, I wanted to share a little anecdote about a similar blood draw experience earlier this year.
14: Mm-hmm.
18: Life insurance policy, Katie, the nurse, comes to the house. My kids and my wife are there. Left arm, no blood. So she takes it out, rummages through her backpack, and I think that's what did me in. She grabs a new syringe, whatever it is, puts it in the right arm, gets the blood, puts the bandage on. Next thing I know, I'm staring at my wife, confused as could be. I just passed out, fell down in front of my wife, in front of my kids. I was soft. Mary probably would have had to slap me, the last caller.
14: Well, thank you, Jordan. Strength in numbers here. Those who have the vasovase, I think, is the condition that I have. You know what really bothers me? When they take the rubber strap and they strap it around your arm, that bothers me. I don't know what it is. It's just like, God. And then when she goes 1, 2, 3, and then when she jabbed me, and then she goes, there's no blood flowing. And I go, what does that mean? And then she goes, I got to use the other arm. And she rolled out 12 vials.

0: in Philadelphia because the Rams, who were supposed to by some go undefeated, cannot go 1-3. I don't want to hear excuses about going from the West Coast to the East Coast. They've got to win in Philly.
1: Dylan.
2: Mine, Dan, is your USC Trojans given 8.5 to Washington. This is not only a must-win game, they must win convincingly, and Lincoln Riley's seat is a little toasty at the moment.
1: Marvin,
3: the Green Bay Packers playing the 0-3 Buccaneers after a bad showing on a standalone game, they got to bounce back.
1: Most must-win game of the weekend. Paul?
4: Those are both great calls. I'm going to go the Florida Gators at Missouri, their favorite. They are a great story. Their coach is a great story. And their schedule gets a lot tougher. They got to take care of business.
1: I was going to say Texans Cowboys, but I'm going to say Alabama against Mississippi State.
0: Bloop.
1: How about that? A couple of great quarterbacks, potential first-round picks. You know, the most desired quarterback is usually the freshman or sophomore quarterback because they can't be drafted. The kid, Taylor, Demario Taylor, like, oh, my gosh. Well, he's a sophomore. Oh, he's coveted. Everybody's going to be talking about him. And like, yeah, because he can't be drafted. That's why. You know, that 2028 class is going to be the best quarterback. Yes, Dylan.
2: Will he be on Mississippi State next year?
1: Yeah, probably not.
4: Oh.
1: Marvin.
3: We call that the Christian Hackenberg Award.
1: All righty. 2 hours in the books. Todd, go to the confessional.
0: I'm going.
1: All right. Paulie is going to prepare for Not So Fast. You can see that show. They've done a great job with that show. Right after hours on Peacock and NBC Sports Now, you can watch that hour-long show. 2 hours in the books on this Meat Friday. Final hour, right after this. 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
4: Three staccato cries of Mayday and an eyewitness report of a mid-air explosion is about all that is known this morning of the British Columbia air disaster, which yesterday claimed 52 lives.
5: I really want to know what happened, and it makes me extraordinarily angry, but it's always been a big secret.
6: You look at the four leading suspects.
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8: They knew what had happened, but they didn't know why.
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14: They're really dangerous. The problem is they got to face the Dodgers. I don't think people realize how good the Dodgers are. They won 100 games and, bad year. They lived through. They're like healthy and they've got pitching. They've got depth. They've got a lineup that's finally swinging the bat.
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14: Karl Malone was great, but he didn't win because Jordan won MVPs. That's kind of what we're seeing right now.
12: This is Dan Patrick.
13: Final hour on this Meat Friday. Ready to go. Your phone calls 877-3DP-SHOW. Todd's here. Dylan in the back row helping out with Meat Friday. He'll give you the menu. Marvin, Big Day Ray, who brought his mom to work day, and she is helping with the Meat Friday. And I got to taste the dish that she is making that she's famous for. Dylan, run down the menu, please.
15: Be an honor, Dan. We've got pork schnitzel.
2: beer brats, German potato salad, beer cheese pretzels, and last but certainly not least, Ray's mom's famous spätzle. I think that was all right.
13: Yeah, I already had some. Tasted really good.
2: No, the pronunciation.
13: No, it was really good.
2: Oh, okay.
13: Yeah. And so was the dish that Ray's mom, who is from Germany, came in. She is nervous. She is so nervous that I'm going to ask her a question on TV. And I said, I'm not. I promise you I'm not. She also said, you have a, what was the word? Some kind of aura about you? A calming aura about you. Is that about the lavender, sweatshirt I got on here? Yes, this three-quarter? Yes, Ray.
10: I would have wished you didn't wear that today, especially after my mom complimented you on your calming voice.
13: What's on here?
10: I don't know, Dan.
2: We've seen the cords.
13: Did your mom use Meat Friday to meet me?
10: Probably, yes. She's wanted to cook for us for a long time. But the funniest part is she's talking about how calming your voice is, and my dad's just sitting there on his Kindle reading, and he's like, it's whatever.
13: Yeah, I don't want to get in between anything. Your mom seems very nice. Your father seems like he's very nice, quiet. And, but, you know, now it just feels like there's a flirt alert on that I got to be aware of, okay? And you need to be aware of because your mom is here in the man cave, and I am the man in the man cave.
10: This is her last day here. She won't be coming back.
13: Yes, Marvin.
15: Thank God you didn't wear the daddy robe.
13: Whoa.
15: That would have been awkward.
13: Or the cords. Yeah, yes, Dylan.
2: Why don't we test this out? Give Todd the lavender windbreaker. Send him out there and see if he gets a similar treatment.
13: Stat of the day brought to you by Panini America, the official trading cards of the program from 7 a.m. to 7 p.m. Eastern. You can catch the full daily lineup of sports talk on NBC Sports Now. 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Poll question for the final hour of the program is what, Dylan?
2: Well, Todd sent me this one, and it might sound familiar. Are the Raiders a competitor or a contender?
13: How about this? Do you view the Browns as more of a contender or the Raiders? How about that?
16: He always cleans up my mess. He does a good job of that.
13: Thank you, Todd. How about that one?
2: All right, we can do that.
13: What about the other poll questions from the two previous hours?
2: Oh, you want some results?
13: Yes.
2: Got them.
13: By the way, you know I have one rule on Meat Friday.
2: Oh, I don't like where this is going.
13: You can't eat at your desk while we're doing the show. Todd, you were in the confessional, and you were eating in the confessional.
16: I did that to taunt you a little bit because I didn't like the way you were scolding me so many times. It was just a little piece of soft pretzel. Your bigger concern is if it gets stuck in our teeth and we start slurring our words and it sounds like we got food in our mouth on the air.
13: No, you will have food in your mouth on the air, and then I scold you, and then you pout for an entire hour.
16: And I had peanut brittle, which takes a very long time to get out of your teeth. Certainly not during a commercial
13: and
16: break.
13: And Dylan brings out a big plate of popcorn. I go, no, not on the show.
2: Well, technically it was walking to my desk while I was eating it, and then I put it aside.
13: No, we can't eat. We still have a radio show to do. You can't be like Todd...
16: No. I already make those noises without any food in my mouth.
2: Yeah, it's actually the perfect crime.
16: I could just blame my inability to speak. He wasn't even sure if he should have shown up.
17: Okay, Marvin. All right, on a Friday.
13: The Braves get the Dodgers now. The Braves closed out the Phillies 6-2. Did Atlanta win 5 of 6 from the Dodgers this year? Does that sound about right? Big day, Ray. Browns hold off the Steelers. Cleveland now 3-1. And I think there's a great chance they could be 5-2 after 7 games. And then you have a conversation here. Would the Cleveland Browns get to the trade deadline and maybe try to do something, add something? It's the foundation is there. The foundation is there. They went out and drafted a couple of receivers. Boston, I think, is the leading candidate for the Offensive Rookie of the Year. They got Concepcion as well. They got a running back. Couple of defensive players that made an impact. They got a tight end. And they're all young. And they've gotten some good play out of Deshaun Watson. Most analysts probably don't want to admit it, but you have to. He's doing okay. And that's all just average quarterback play or a little above average quarterback play. That's great. That's a welcome sight for Cleveland Browns fans. Nobody's calling for Shedeur Sanders, at least haven't lately. Yes, Ray?
10: They can continue building, too. They also have the Rams' first-round pick this year, which actually might be better than we anticipated.
13: College football this weekend. There's Iowa and Ohio State is a fun matchup. I like Mississippi State at Alabama because Kamario Taylor, a sophomore, he's got 14 touchdown passes, two interceptions, and Alabama comes in with Keelan Russell. He might have been the top candidate, I think. Was he Gatorade Player of the Year? But these two quarterbacks, and he's from Texas, going to Alabama. Yes, Marvin?
15: He's also one of the reasons Ty Simpson left.
13: That's true. When Ty Simpson got hurt last year, and this kid came in, I go, uh-oh. Ty Simpson's not going to stay around at Alabama. He might play another year of college football, but he's not going to be at Alabama. Yes, Marv.
15: There's always that moment in college football when the backup quarterback, the hotshot freshman or whoever comes in, and you're just like, ooh, Kelly Bryant, this was a good run. But as soon as you saw Trevor Lawrence throw the ball, sorry, you got to go somewhere else.
13: Caleb Williams, poor Spencer Rattler. It was like Spencer Rattler, who had, you know, a ton of talent, high school, big-time recruit. And all of a sudden, Caleb Williams came in, and it was like the third play. And I go, uh-oh. Spencer Rattler, where are you transferring to? Because there is the future right now. Cody in Texas. Good morning, Cody. What do you have for me today?
18: Good morning, Dan. Happy Friday. Great interview with Jason Garrett. Great question. Brian Sutter made him cry. Lord knows as the Cowboys head coach. He made a lot of us cry. But I did want to give some flowers to Dylan.
13: Oh.
18: Man, there is, as a predictive analyst, hobby enthusiast myself, who listens to the Dan Takes a Gamble podcast, nobody's seeing the board clearer than Dylan. And, man, I hit it too last night because I listened to the podcast. The two tight end parlay on Thursday nights, man, it's cashed out this season. Dylan, here's your flowers, man. Keep it up.
13: All right, there's Cody.
2: Thank you, Cody.
13: Gambling podcast. Yesterday, Shea and Irving got a shock collar. What did Shea do wrong that he had to get a dog collar around his neck and get shocked a couple of times?
2: I mean, what has he done right?
13: He came in a mood.
2: Yes, he was in a bad mood yesterday.
13: Because he had to go to couples therapy right after that.
2: Very cranky, I would say.
13: And they have a new therapist, him and his wife, Barb. And so he has to tell the stories over and over and over and over and over of how he got into the doghouse. Do we have a clip from the gambling podcast? Here is the shock collar with Shea and Irving.
19: And they only get shocked twice. But you don't know when you're going to get shocked.
20: I felt that. It was like a girl.
2: Wait, really?
20: Yeah. Yeah. That was twice.
2: We've wasted them already?
20: Yeah, that was two.
2: I was trying to see if it was working. Oh, well,
13: why isn't it?
2: I can do what he did to me.
13: Yeah, but why isn't it treating?
20: Because I'm not a girl, Danny. Like,
13: wait, that's it?
2: That was it?
20: That you shocked me. Do it again.
2: Yeah, but is it set to the max thing? Does it just not hurt?
20: It just doesn't hurt. No, it's not like bad.
2: Was I overreacting then?
13: You were a drama queen.
20: I thought it was going to be way worse than that.
2: You held it. You did put it up to your neck.
20: You just did that.
2: I know, but the first time when you did it, remember we did it in the hallway, you put it up to your neck and you did the same thing I did.
20: Yeah. It doesn't.
2: Was
20: sorry.
2: It not kicking as much?
20: I don't know.
13: Is it turned down?
2: It said it's on set to 10.
20: Yeah.
13: Dylan, why don't you put it on?
20: Poor Dylan.
13: No, you can do it to yourself just once, just to see how it feels. All right?
2: It still shocks.
13: That's the gambling podcast. We do get around to actually picking games there, but yeah, Shea and Irving talking about going to his couples therapy. They had to get another therapist because he trashed the other one last year on the podcast. I said, you know, Shea, people do listen to this podcast. Somebody's going to tell somebody who's going to tell the therapist that you're trashing them. Yes, Dylan.
2: How many therapists do you think listen to the show?
13: Oh, I think there are probably a lot of them just because they're listening to Shea and probably thinking, boy, this would be great practice of
19: what would I do with a person like that?
2: It's like market research for
19: you're
2: the
19: going
2: worst
19: home
2: possible scenario.
19: Yes. Imagine if he comes into your office and he needs some therapy. Oh, and he needs therapy. But his meds are different because now he's bipolar 1, not 2?
2: Yes.
19: And I don't know what that means.
2: I think it's like diabetes 2 is not as bad as 1.
19: Well, no, I know that. I don't know what it meant. Like, he's on meds.
2: Yeah.
19: Yeah. I don't know if they're working.
2: I think they need a little ramp up period.
19: But that shock collar, that did not faze him at all yesterday.
2: He was trying to be tough. That's my hill I'm dying
19: on. He did a good job. Yes, Marvin.
15: It did faze Dylan. Let's take a listen.
0: Worth the anticipation? What's worse?
2: I think not knowing.
19: Yeah,
2: is
19: not
2: way
19: knowing
2: worse.
19: Is great.
2: That's way worse.
19: Yeah, because that's like when we were smashing each other.
2: Okay. That is the weirdest feeling of all time.
19: That's three.
2: I'm sweating.
19: You got six to go.
2: I'm schwitzing.
19: That's the same setting as Shay, and that's how Dylan reacted when he got the shock collar a while ago.
2: He's a tougher man than I.
19: Yes, he is. Yes, he is. Andrew in Washington. Good morning, Andrew. Welcome back.
21: Good morning, DP and boys. Let's get this Meat Friday going. My MMWGOTW is all three 0-3 NFL teams that had playoff aspirations need a win this weekend. The Texans, the Chargers, and the Buccaneers. The only 0-4 team in NFL history to get to the playoffs were the 1992 Chargers. But even bigger than that, my Panthers and Lions play Sunday night. I know Ray, with his mom there in front of all of his new front room friends, is a Lions fan. So I'm going to give him a layup if he's willing to take it and get his first pie to the face bet. Just straight up, you can have your Lions. I'll take my Panthers. Whoever loses, take the pie to the face, Ray.
10: I'll take that.
19: Okay.
10: I'll take that.
19: Ray's in the books.
10: Panthers, both starting corners are out this week.
19: Okay. I love that. A little pie to the face for Ray. Will in Albany. Hi, Will. What do you have for me?
22: Hey, Dan. How's it going? What's up, pal? What's up, fellas? Shout out to the back row as well. I appreciate you guys, man. You guys are awesome. It's like chilling with a bunch of buddies listening to you guys every day. I hope it's not lost on you guys that you guys have the coolest job in the world. Dan, I got a possible poll question. I was wondering, I torture my kids. They love my teams. I was wondering, is there a worst possible combination of teams to like? I love the Tennessee Titans and the Pittsburgh Pirates.
19: You know, it's always tough when you like a team and then you have kids and then do you want to hand that off? Do you want to give that misery?
22: Want to, and my son's like, no, Daddy, we stick together. And I saw the Titans this weekend against the Giants in a monsoon. Both my kids got sick, yes, but we got beat. Cam Ward threw away the game at the end again. And so the Titans, the decision making is just awful from the get go. Like Marvin touched on earlier in the week, we let Derrick Henry go. We signed Tony Pollard for more money than Derrick Henry took less money to leave, and he's beasting for the Ravens. We traded A.J. Brown. That's not a winning football move. Let Mike Vrabel go. That's not a winning football move. So, anyways, remember back in the day when they got beat by the Rams in the Super Bowl at the 1 yard line?
19: Yeah.
22: I talked about Kevin Dyson. Can I point out we drafted Kevin Dyson instead of Randy Moss?
19: And you're going to pass that on to your children. Yeah. Kevin Dyson. Tackled at the 1. Yes, Marvin.
15: Yeah, one of the greatest defensive plays in Super Bowl history.
19: Of course.
15: Anyway, like, who is he rooting for with the Pirates?
19: That probably is growing up in the 70s, maybe. We are family.
15: He doesn't feel that old.
19: Yeah.
15: So I'm like, man, he really loved Jason Kendall.
19: Didn't Jason Kendall win a batting title?
15: With no batting gloves, I think. I got to check.
19: Yes, Ray.
10: Speaking of draft misses, Kyle Pitts this year, 2 catches for 20 yards. He was picked 4th overall. And behind him was Jamar Chase, Jalen Waddle, Penei Sewell, J.C. Horn, Pat Surtain, Devontae Smith, and Micah Parsons.
19: Didn't he just get extended?
10: Just got a big contract as well.
19: And I kept thinking, what am I missing here? Because this feels, who's the guy with the Steelers that couldn't miss out of Notre Dame? The wide receiver?
10: Claypool.
19: Chase Claypool. It's like you look at these guys and you go, he can't miss. And then you go, he missed. But yeah, Pitts, I remember watching him in college. And it was like, wow. He was, you know, that was a man amongst boys at Florida. And then all of a sudden you go, man, somebody, they love him, taking him fourth overall. And I'm thinking he's not the second coming of Kellen Winslow. Yes, Marv.
15: Yeah, those are the scary guys. The man, when he puts it all together, yeah. Those are the scary guys.
19: Let me take a break here. More phone calls coming up. Todd, did you just do homework there?
16: I did. No batting titles for Kendall. Had 3 all-star appearances, had a couple of decent years from a batting average standpoint, but did not win a batting title.
19: But he hit .327 one year.
16: I think he didn't have enough games or at-bats to be able to win that award in one of those years.
19: He hit .320 one year.
16: Someone did better.
19: Thank you,
16: Todd. I got to assume someone got at least .321 that year.
19: All right. He played 15 years, an undersized catcher, and people remember him for breaking his ankle. Remember that? First base.
15: Oh, running. Yes.
19: Oh,
15: boy. I wish I didn't remember it, but yes.
19: Yeah. All right, we'll take a break back after this. 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
3: Ray's mom's famous spatzel. Yes, Todd?
23: Underrated 99 Luft balloons. That was a good pull by Marvin Prince.
3: What does that mean? 99.
23: I think it means 99 red balloons. Is that what it is?
3: Yeah.
23: 99 red balloons.
3: No. I just asked what it meant. That's all I did.
23: I know a couple of the lines in German.
3: It's okay.
23: Kriegsministern, Wissenschaften, und auf keine Tösen Fieger. That's all I got.
3: Fresh in Milwaukee. Hi, Fresh. What do you have for me today?
24: What's up, DP and Danette? Got a quick question for you.
3: Yeah.
24: Who is the best player in the NFL right now that's a non-quarterback?
3: Okay. Fresh usually has a fresh question for us. Best player. Non-quarterback. Fred Warner? Jamar Chase? Yeah, Dill?
25: This sounds like a homer pick, but Kyle Hamilton's probably in the mix there.
3: Okay. Yeah, Todd?
23: If you're going to say Kyle Hamilton, you got to say Nick Benito.
3: Marvin?
26: JSN?
3: Yeah. Yeah, there's a long list of this. But, you know, when I brought this up to Harold Reynolds, how many must-see players are there in baseball? I think I brought it up to HR. And I think we got to four or five must-see players in baseball. We're more lenient when it comes to, you know, viewing football. Like, who's must-see TV? I mean, you start with the quarterbacks, and quite a few of them are must-see TV. Then you get to skill position. Bijan, Jahmyr Gibbs, must-see TV. Jamar Chase, must-see TV. Justin Jefferson hasn't been, but he was, and maybe still can be. Who else would you... Yes, yes, Dylan.
25: I mean, obviously he's hurt, but Myles Garrett.
3: Yeah. T.J. Watt, would you put him in there? Must-see-ish TV? Aaron Donald.
25: Yeah.
3: Now that he's back, must see TV. Yes, Ray.
27: I would put cornerbacks in there, but they're not must see TV because if they're so good, you don't see them on the field. They don't get thrown at.
3: Yeah.
27: So it's hard to put them on there.
3: Yeah. Like Christian Gonzalez is a great player. Stingley, Patrick Sertan. But if you're good, there's nobody going your side of the field. That's why it was always amazing that Deion got so much attention, and you were trying to stay away from Deion. That's why Deion goes, I'll return punts. I'll line up at wide receiver. You're going to notice me on the football field. And still one of the greatest calls in college football history, where Deion called his shot. I believe that's Clemson when he's at Florida State. And he's pointing, I'm going to run this back. And he did. A punt return. Yes, Dylan.
25: You mentioned Stingley, I think. Will Anderson's probably in there. And also, actually, Nico Collins, although hurt as well, was one of the more underrated receivers.
3: It was Joey Votto that I brought up, who is must-see TV in baseball. Because Mike Trout isn't must-see TV anymore. But, you know, obviously Shohei Ohtani is. Jacob Mizorowski, must-see TV. Aaron Judge, still must-see TV. Yes, Mark.
26: What about Paul Skeens?
3: He wasn't this year, but he has been. Yes, still.
25: Pico Armstrong, I think, was in Votto's.
3: Yeah, that's right.
25: Four.
3: Yeah. I mean, you go 40-40. That's must-see TV. Yeah, Ray.
27: Should Ellie De La Cruz be on that list?
3: I think he's great. I think he's so excited. But it always feels like, boy, when he gets to that big market team, everybody's going to notice how great he is. That's a problem in baseball, where you just have these feeder teams. And you find this in other sports. You're finding this in football. Hey, you can be great at Ferris State, and then you're going to go to a big program. Or in basketball as well. Hey, you're going to be good at Miami of Ohio, and then you're going to be on a bigger stage here. Yes, Martin.
26: I'm always confused sometimes because there felt like there were so many more exciting or must-watch players, but only four teams in the entire MLB made the postseason. So what was the big, difference in the excitement level of players?
3: Run that by me again.
26: So in the previous generation or the generations that preceded us, there were so many more exciting players, it felt like, but there were only four teams in the entire MLB that made the postseason.
3: Yeah, but back then, baseball was more important. Therefore, you put more stock into what you were seeing because you were watching more games. Now, you might watch at the beginning, you might watch the All-Star break, and then you're going to watch the postseason. Therefore, there's other great players out there. You're just not watching them the way we once did, where you're watching on a daily basis, nightly basis. Now it feels like, hey, let me get caught up to speed here. It's postseason time. Yes, Ray.
27: There used to be a lot more pitchers on the must-watch list, but now I feel like with they throw less innings that I feel like it's harder to find a pitcher that's must-watch. It's basically just Mazeroski at this point.
3: Well, you only had three pitchers throw over 200 innings this year. I mean, 200 innings, that was nothing back in the day. But, you know, we got to get past this. Braves started, you know, somebody named Ray Kerr last night. And you're like, this is the elimination game. And then, you know, you go to Chris Sale for the final four outs. It's a different philosophy here. But I still believe if your team has those two great starting pitchers, and maybe they're, you know, they go six innings, five innings, but still that's such an advantage over these other teams. And, you know, we're going to find out about the Brewers because this will probably come down to their pitching, whether they advance or not. Robert in Arizona. Hi, Robert. What do you have for me?
0: Morning, Dan. Morning, Danettes. Hey, is it really the Danettes, though? I mean, is this like a band that's out touring with one original member and the rest of the guys just joined the band? I'm not really sure here.
3: Interchangeable parts there. That's all. Todd is an OG. Dylan came in when Seton wanted to do some other things with the show, outside of the show. Marvin came in when McLovin left. Big Day Ray is here for an hour after Paul. You know, it's good growing pains here, but I have depth here. I have depth in the, you know, in the BRGs that these guys are able to step in and continue to deliver at a high rate. In my opinion, I don't think we miss anything. In fact, they add things as well. Yes, Todd?
2: That's a terrific answer by you. I'm not surprised, but like you really said that very succinctly. Like if I took a half hour or went to ChatGPT, I couldn't have come up with a better response than you just came up.
3: Michael in San Antonio reached out.
2: See what he does, right? You guys saw what he does?
3: Michael in San Antonio with the near-death experience I had giving blood yesterday. He says that 12 vials, which is what they took, is nothing to make a difference. Your liver keeps a whole pint of blood in reserve. I was med lab in the Air Force for many years. I have a whole pint of blood in reserve right now in my liver. Who knew? Along with a boatload of tequila in there as well.
25: It's tainted, actually.
3: It might be. Do you think that they separate, you know, when it... Like if you have tequila, what happens to that pint in reserve right there? Or if I have a pint of beer, what happens when that meets up with a pint of blood? Yes, Dylan.
25: I don't know for sure, but I do know that I don't think either of our livers are going to be at the top of the list for donors to want to take them.
3: Didn't Selena Gomez, didn't she get a... She got a kidney.
25: Kidney. And then I think they're not friends anymore.
3: No, I saw that.
2: I want my kidney back.
3: Yeah. I thought there was some bad blood. Yes, Tana.
2: Bad blood. Just what I was going to say. Can doctors control where your blood comes from when they take it out? Like, we won't go to the liver reserve. It can, like, the specific parts of your body where they can get the blood from, it just comes out, doesn't it?
3: What do you think, Todd?
2: I'm thinking it just kind of comes out from wherever. Whatever's closest to your vein at that particular moment, that's the blood that comes out.
3: All right.
2: But I'm not sure.
3: David in Ohio. Hey, David, what do you have for me today?
4: Hey, Dan, happy Meat Friday. Nobody. I have two questions for you. Do you think Jason Garrett wears corduroys? And number two, at the next Danny cast, didn't know if maybe you wanted to invite Jay's roommate and you could wear your famous corduroys for the program. I think it'd be great content for the show. Thank you.
3: Thank you, David. No, Shay will not let me around his wife if I'm wearing corduroys. He doesn't have a sense of humor when I joke about his wife. His wife is lovely. She's a very pretty woman, funny, big personality. But, you know, if I say something that sounds flirty, Shay will be like, Danny, don't do it. Yes, Dylan.
25: And I noticed you introduced a pair of black cords into the rotation the other day. Are those new dress cords?
3: Yes, they are. Yes, they are.
25: Look out, everyone.
3: Trip in Vegas. Hi, Trip. What's on your mind today?
5: Hey, good morning, DC. Always good to speak with y'all. Always a pleasure to follow David. When you were talking about who's must-see TV, I have been watching on Peacock, but I had to go back to the radio because Dylan and Todd, seeing them on TV, they're must-not-see TV.
3: Wow, guys. Terry in Seattle. Hi, Terry. What do you have for me?
6: Hey, good morning, as usual, Dan and Danette. Dan, as the field general of the man cave, you're savvy enough to know that you need to keep Pauly fresh for the not-so-fast show. So you bring in Big J Ray, who could also be known as the closer. And what would his walk-in song be?
3: Ray, your walk-in song?
27: Who's the closer with the trumpets? He used to be on the Mets.
25: Edwin Diaz.
27: I would like the trumpets before I come in.
3: Thank you, Ray.
27: You're welcome.
3: Brig in Ohio.
7: Hey, Dan. First time, long time. 6'7" and it's thick, 230. Question for you. Do the Cleveland Browns have the most loyal fan base in all of sports?
3: Okay. I mean, they've been through a lot. The Browns have, you know, that's a loyal fan base. Is there anybody else that you would put up there? And the Cubs, those are loyal fans over the years. The Bills have great fans. That's loyalty. Yes, Dylan.
25: Pre-2004 Red Sox.
3: Yeah. Raider fans.
25: Yeah, they're something.
3: Yeah, there's quite a few loyal fan bases. Yes, Mark.
26: You win. I'm going to go with the Raiders because they've gone from city to city and they stick with them.
3: Cardinals, St. Louis Cardinals, very loyal. Thank you for the phone call, Brig. How about we take a break? Last call for phone calls. What we learned, what's in store for Monday. And it's time to go out to the Rec-Tech grilling area for our Meat Friday. Back after this.

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8: Deshaun Watson led the Browns on a game-winning field goal drive with Andre Schmidt hitting a 56-yarder in the final seconds. The Browns beat the Steelers 27-24. Browns are 3-1, Steelers 2-2. The Braves eliminated the Phillies in the decisive game of their wildcard series. They face the Dodgers now in the division series. All four division series start tomorrow. And NBA news, the Pistons agree to a 5-year contract with big man Jalen Duren worth $200 million. 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

0: ever since I was a German boy. I don't want no candy. I don't need no toys. I took a schnitzel in an old coffee can. I bang it all to the heavens.
1: Yes, I do.
2: I don't want to pay.
1: Last call for phone calls. What we learn, what's in store for Monday. Give me the upset alert. The upset alert, not the most must-win game of the weekend, but the one where you say, I won't be surprised if that team beats that team. Ray, I'm starting with you up front.
3: How about number 25 Missouri against Florida? Missouri's at home.
1: Now, wait a minute. Is this one of those double trap games?
3: I'm taking the double trap game out. I'm done with the double trap.
1: Okay.
3: But number 25 Missouri against Florida at home.
1: Okay. Dylan.
4: I'm taking the Dolphins over the Vikings. Straight up.
1: Dang.
4: Yep.
1: Marvin.
5: The Jets over the Bears.
1: Wow. Jets getting 3.5. Todd, do you have a game that will not surprise you if it's an upset?
6: I was going to take the Jets-Bears, but now I'm going to grab, sorry, Dylan, the Titans shocking the Ravens in Baltimore.
7: What?
6: What?
1: Now, that would shock me. How about the Patriots beating the Bills in Buffalo? I would not be surprised if that happened. Dylan, final results of the poll questions. We'll have this day in sports history as well. Sneak in a couple more phone calls.
4: Well, off of our buddy who called in from Albany, the Titans and Pirates fan, I figured we should ask, have you ever met anyone who's a Titans and Pirates fan? Because I have not. And turns out 17% have, which is much higher than I would have guessed.
1: Okay. What else do you have?
4: Are the Raiders a competitor or a contender? 82% say they're a competitor.
1: Mm-hmm.
4: Whose looming extension feels the murkiest right now?
1: Wait, I thought we were asking about the Raiders or the Browns.
4: We did, and then I forgot to put it up. But I can, I'm going to guess.
1: No, we're not doing that.
4: More people believe in the Raiders, I think.
1: Okay. All right. We're going to find out an awful lot about the Raiders this week.
4: You're damn right we are.
1: That seems to be how everybody is prefacing this. You know, Raiders are undefeated, but we're going to find out a lot about them against the Chiefs. Yes, Marvin.
5: J.J. Watt's doing that game.
1: Is he?
6: I don't know why we got to do that right before the show's on Friday. It's a very sensitive topic.
1: Broncos and the Niners?
6: No, the Kevin Harlan and Trent Green. There was a big change at the last minute. They didn't bring it to my attention.
1: Now, give me a taste of how Kevin Harlan might be calling this game with the Niners and the Broncos.
6: The Broncos are down 10-3, and it's the fourth quarter, and you know what that means. It's Bo Nix time. Back to pass Bo. Across to the left. He's going to 25. He's going to 20. He's taking it himself. He's going in. This game is tied with 1:16 to go in the fourth quarter. This is the NFL on CBS.
1: Thank you, Todd. How about this day in sports, Marvin?
5: All right, DP, I got one for you. 1920, the Cincinnati Reds and the Pittsburgh Pirates played the only tripleheader in baseball history. The Reds won 2 of the 3 games.
1: It was 1947, Yogi Berra, the first pinch hit home run in World Series history off Ralph Branca. Isn't Ralph known for a couple of things there in the postseason? Probably not. Bucky Dent, 1978. Bucky Dent home run at Fenway. Yes, Marvin?
5: Bucky who?
1: Bucky effing Dent. 2016, Vin Scully calls his final Dodgers game, retiring after 67 baseball seasons. Yes, Todd?
6: And Dodgers baseball is brought to you by Farmer John's.
1: Darren in Oregon. Thank you, Darren.
8: Hey, Dan. Hey, how are you doing?
1: Good.
8: You know what? With your nomination for the ESPYs for what happened, this is going to put you over the top to get your coveted sports Emmy. And quickly, when you say thank you, Todd, you know what it reminds me of? The show Leave It to Beaver, when the oldest brother, Wally, would make a snide comic about his brother, and the dad, Ward, would say, thank you, Wally.
1: Go easy on the Beaver. Yes, Todd.
6: I like thank you, Todd, a lot more than Freddie in Iowa City. What do you got? Just totally ignoring
1: Tommy in Madison.
6: Just did it again.
1: Hey, Tommy.
2: Hey, Dan, you look absolutely dazzling today, Mr. Cleaver. But 6 foot two Bills, congratulations on jumping on the Cleveland Browns bandwagon with a statement like they've laid the foundation. No, Dan. They said that back in 2022 when they brought in Deshaun Watson. They haven't brought in the foundation. It's cracked and falling apart. But welcome to the bandwagon.
1: No. There's promise there. The last two drafts have been great. I think we can all agree on that. Now, I don't like ownership there, but I think Barry has done a good job as a GM. And let's see what Monk can do. I mean, if he can get, you know, good performance out of Deshaun Watson, they have some playmakers there. They could be fun this year. Yes, Marvin.
5: You know what? They can do it because everybody hates the Knicks ownership and they want an NBA title. So come on, Browns, let's go. 2027, it's your year.
1: B in Chicago. Hi, B.
7: Hey, Dan. I have a couple of questions. With Ray being occasionally a front row guy, but usually a back room guy, how many at-bats does he need to qualify for MVD and LVD?
1: I don't know how many hours that he'll be able to log. He might not be able to be eligible for either one. He might be kind of caught in the middle of, you know, most valuable BRG and most valuable replacement Danette during the final hour of the program. But he might win that award, though. The best fill-in Danette for the final hour of the show, and the award goes to Big Day Ray.
3: Stiff competition there.
1: Yes, Marvin.
5: Is Ray kind of our Billy Preston? Billy Preston was known as the fifth Beatle. Is he Billy, you know, he's kind of like not a part of the four, but he is a part of the four?
1: It's a random poll.
5: But it was a Beatles one. Don't you like that?
1: Billy Preston, I think, did he tour with the Stones as well?
5: He did.
1: Billy Preston.
5: Organ player?
1: Yeah. Yeah. All right. Is the over-under for the Browns win total, has that changed since last night, Ray?
3: It has changed from the start of the season till now. I don't know about last night. But if you would like to guess what it is right now, it's surprisingly high, in my opinion.
1: I'm going to say 7.5.
3: You're too good, Dan. Right at 7.5. Oh,
1: thank you, Ray. I should take the final 3 minutes of the show off.
3: Victory lap.
1: I just found out I'm going to be on the show Not So Fast coming up after this show. They just reached out to me, and they want to know about the Cleveland Browns, if I'm all in on the Cleveland Browns. Matt in Georgia. Hi, Matt. What do you have for me?
9: What's going on, fellas? 6'2", a twitchy, very light skinned.

0: his flu game hoodie.
1: Do you like this?
0: I do.
1: Okay.
0: I'm a big lavender guy.
1: All I know is Ray's mom certainly liked it.
2: Great.
0: If it works for you, it can work for anyone, right?
3: Not everybody gets your sense of humor.
1: That's true. I might have to explain that to your dad, who came to work today as well.
2: Reading on his Kindle all day.
1: Todd, what'd you learn today?
3: You prefer the poppy side of John Mayer's music, who somehow got booked for several dates at the Sphere in Vegas.
1: Dylan.
0: I guess we're going to have to hook Shay up to a car battery next time.
1: Well, he can't get executed in Tennessee either.
0: No, he can.
1: Marvin.
4: Shay is tougher than Dylan.
1: Oh, that's true. Big day, Ray.
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13: The Southern Plains can expect heavy rain and flooding. Parts of Texas and Oklahoma could see several inches of additional rain, with a significant flash flood threat continuing along the Southern Plains and into the lower Mississippi Valley. The South and Gulf Coast will see periods of heavy rain and thunderstorms moving eastward. Temperatures will mainly be in the 70s and 80s. Showers and thunderstorms are in the forecast from the Midwest as well, especially across the southern and central portions, while the Northeast turns drier between the recent storm system. In the southwest, the wet pattern is starting to ease up. Las Vegas will be sunny with temperatures near 95, while Phoenix hits the upper 90s. And the northwest will be generally dry with cooler temperatures. In California, extreme heat becomes a big story as Los Angeles could easily hit 95 degrees with even hotter temperatures inland. Northern California would be much cooler with San

0: Francisco in the mid-70s. And in Hawaii, moisture associated with Tropical Storm Nolo will keep showers active, especially across windward areas, before drier trade winds return over the weekend. That's your national forecast. I'm Tammy Trujillo.
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0: Here we go, Tampa Bay. It is a football Friday. And we'll call it a baseball Friday, too, because I want to talk about the Rays as well. They got the Yankees this weekend, and I think more people are probably excited about the Rays than they are the Bucks, which is the world that we live in right now. Because all along the season, while the Rays were kicking ass, we couldn't wait until football. Now football's here, and it's like, yep, get me to the Rays and Yankees Saturday night. We cannot wait. It is going to be just an incredible environment, I think, at the Trop. But welcome to this Football Friday. The Nick Wise Show is live, and we appreciate you making us part of your day, as always. Tim, how are you doing on this Friday?
1: I'm good. I mean, are cats and dogs living together when fans are more excited about the Rays than the Bucks? That's an interesting dilemma we got going
0: on
1: right now.
0: Well, that is the Buccaneers' fault. They have put us in this situation.
1: Just happy it's Friday, man.
0: And the Rays have been doing a good job. Yeah, we got college football this weekend. We have Lightning home opener this weekend. I mean, it is going to be a hell of a weekend here in Tampa Bay. I mean, we have USF in town, the Lightning in town. We have the Rays in town, and the Bucks are in town on Sunday. I mean, it's going to be insane. And I hope that on Saturday, I hope all three stadiums are filled. Wouldn't that be something to have Ray J, the Trop, and Benchmark International Arena all filled? I mean, it would just look awesome for Tampa Bay as a sports town in general.
1: It would. By the way, just some quick breaking news. I'm trying to make sure that this is legitimate. I think it is. Tony Romo and CBS have parted ways.
0: Oh, I knew that was coming. JJ's better than him.
1: I agree, but I thought that with him and everything that was going on, I didn't think they would officially part ways, but hey, that's interesting.
0: Who broke that news?
1: Per Richard.
0: Did you just get, I already feel like you got fooled.
1: No.
0: Just starting off with Richard, it sounds like a fake Twitter account.
1: No, I don't know how to pronounce the last name, to be honest with you.
0: Where's he from? How many followers?
1: Buffalo. He's got over 178,000.
0: All right, trustworthy.
1: So it's a blue check mark. There's a statement I'm trying to find, so.
0: Okay. Well, he's definitely first, because I just Googled it. Nothing popped up, but you're pretty quick if you got that already. Good job. Tony Romo fired. Not surprised there. He kind of got lazy, and I think after this weekend, I heard Dan Patrick talking about it. I did not hear the broadcast with Jim Nance, but it sounded like it was a really good broadcast, and Dan Patrick alluded to the fact Jim Nance sounded rejuvenized. I think personally, this is my own opinion, I don't have any history or knowledge to this, I think Jim Nance hated Tony Romo. I really do. There'll be times where Tony's like eating on the air. I think he stopped doing his show prep. I don't think he was prepared for games. I've been saying that for years. Oh, Jim, here we go. We're going to miss those. Can we get a couple Oh, Jim drops on the wall, Tim?
1: Yeah, there we go.
0: Oh, Jim. We need a couple of those. Oh, Jim. All right, let's talk about the Rays, Tampa Bay. This is a baseball town this weekend. Am I right? I want to talk to Rays fans this afternoon. I want to know, what is your confidence level in the Rays going into this series against the New York Yankees? Damn it, I want this one so bad. I really do. It is going to be, look, this to me, this is the best series going on in baseball. Now, I could be a little bit biased. That Atlanta and Dodgers series should be a good one, too. But it's the Yankees, right? And we have a chance to knock them out. I'm looking at the matchup predictor for tomorrow night, 52.9%. According to ESPN Analytics, the Rays are going to win that matchup. Drew Rasmussen going to be on the mound. And the Yankees have announced who is going to be on the mound for them. And they are going to go with Gerrit Cole in game number one. So it's going to be Gerrit Cole taking on Drew Rasmussen. And I can't wait for this. And this is me saying this on a Saturday night where there's college football. Now, I will say this. The college football gods, they did us a favor. They didn't really put any good games on at night other than we have USF, and that's it. But, like, you don't have, like, Miami-Clemson, I don't know. It doesn't really get me excited. Somebody on the text line did point out, don't forget about the Rowdies. They're at home. My bad. Rowdies, I believe, 7:30 Saturday night, too. They deserve the love. It is going to be absolutely nuts this weekend. It'd be great if we can fill all of those out. in order, you get to go like in order, Tim, like how are you ranking these? I mean, I probably got to put the Rays on Saturday night number one. I'll go with USF number two. I'll go Lightning three. And the reason I put the Lightning behind USF is because I've got 83 more hockey games I can watch. I've only got seven more USF games. And then I'll go with the Rowdies wrapping it up.
1: Yeah, I'd probably go Rays number one. For me, Lightning home opener, I think it's two. USF and then Rowdies.
0: The USF disrespect from this guy.
1: I'm not disrespecting them.
0: Thought you were a college football guy. No, I got you.
1: Don't put words in my mouth, Nick.
0: And then the Bucks are after the Rowdies, right?
1: Oh, without a doubt.
0: That's just where we are right now.
1: Yeah.
0: Go ahead. What were you saying?
1: No, I was going to say it's the next day, but still, they're very bottom.
0: Confidence level in the Tampa Bay Rays entering this series. Five being very confident, one not very confident. Where are you at on the scale? I want to get a feel of where the fan base is. That's what I love about this job, is you have the ability to talk to the fan base. Like, that's what's so great about radio, is being able to just reach out to fans and kind of know what you are thinking. And I'm wondering where the Rays fans are as a whole when it comes to the series, because you won the regular season series. You beat them more times than they beat you. You won the American League East, but I still feel like there is a nervousness from the Rays fan base when it comes to playing the Yankees in the playoffs, which I totally understand. I'm a little bit nervous about this Yankee team coming in here. The bats don't really scare me as much as their pitching does. And I'm really more worried about the Rays per se than I am the Yankees. Like, where are we going to open up this series at? Are we going to be the team that's been hot, or are we going to be a team that's been cold, right? Because the Rays are streaky, and it's all about what streak are they going to be on come October. We've been talking about that. You know, all season long we discussed this team could win the World Series, or they're going to lose their first playoff series. I said there was no in-between. I don't think there is an in-between with this team. They're either going to lose to the Yankees in the series, or they're going to make a trip to the World Series. And I don't say that because the ALCS is a lesser opponent. I say that based on literally the Rays. I don't care if they were playing, wouldn't happen because the Dodgers are in the NL, but let's just say they were playing, the Dodgers were in the AL. If they had to go Yankees, Dodgers, World Series, as long as they won that first series, I have them getting to the championship round because they're so streaky. When they are good, they are good. I should say when they're great, they're great. But when they're down, they are bad. So it's all going to depend on the start. And if they are able to get off to a good start against the Yankees, win the series, then yeah, I expect them competing for a championship. And I'm at a three right now. That is where I'm at. I'm a little nervous. I've told you guys a few times, the thing in the back of my mind is celebrating on their field. It's just one of those things where I'm happy they got to do it, and we had fun with it on the radio. We talked about how awesome it would be to celebrate at Yankee Stadium winning the AL East. Well, this one means so much more than that one. And whichever team is able to win this series is going to get to celebrate way harder than he got to celebrate for winning the division. So that's in the back of my mind. The Yankees are not going to forget that moment. That is that extra motivation they're going to come into the series with. Now, do you need extra motivation to perform in the playoffs? No, you do not. But I guess you could call it bulletin board material, like we say in the college football world. It's kind of like that. I wouldn't be surprised if there was a picture of the Rays, their championship American League East photo, is somewhere pinned up in the Yankees clubhouse. Wouldn't be shocked by that at all. If I was Aaron Boone, I would absolutely have blown that picture up, and it would be on the team play. It would be everywhere the Yankees look if I'm Aaron Boone. Now, I don't know if he's as creative as I am. I would like to think he is. He's a Major League Baseball manager.
1: I don't think so.
0: But that is what I would do. Wouldn't you, to fire up the guys? Like, look, they just celebrated on your field.
1: Oh, without a doubt. But first of all, like you mentioned, if I have to go in with this rah-rah speech of these guys celebrated division title,
0: doesn't
1: on
0: need
1: your
0: to be
1: field,
0: a rah-rah speech, just a picture.
1: But even, yeah.
0: Say nothing.
1: Say nothing. Just have a picture. Just
0: here's the picture. They celebrated on your field. They owned you and made you their bitch.
1: Yeah, well, I just don't think Aaron Boone is a very creative person.
0: No, he's probably not. But so, no, it doesn't need a rah-rah speech. These guys are adults. It's baseball. It's not football.
1: It's the playoffs. If you need a rah-rah speech or any extra motivation for playoffs, then what are you even playing for?
0: You know, and so much, we always say in October, it comes down to pitching. We feel the Rays have the pitching. I think for the Rays, it's always going to come down to pitching. But it's going to come down to the bats. And I see a couple text messages coming in there, you know, giving their opinion, 1 through 5. The bats worry you. And I totally understand that. Now, I think if you are worried about what you saw from the Rays towards the end of the season there against the Yankees, not really concerned there. We know in Game 3, they were hungover. So I don't really care about that performance. I just think Yandy even had a day off. I think the Rays at that point were kind of checked out. And then they turned it around and had a good series against the Phillies, who were fighting for their playoff life. You know, that was essentially a playoff series for the Phillies. They ended up getting the one victory, which got them in, and they lost last night to the Atlanta Braves. But I want to know where you guys are at, because I'm at a 3. You know, I'm not overly, like, I'm not picking up the phone calling my friends in New York going, hey, you're about to lose. I'm not that confident. But that's, I'm right down the middle of the road. I know, kind of boring. It's really going to come down to this offense, and can this offense get going? I don't want to see a replay of 2023 or 2022 when the bats just don't get going and they stall out in October. That's my fear. That's what's looming over me right now that has me not at a 4 and at a 3 going into this series. Tim, where are you at? 1 through 5, 5 being super confident the Rays are going to beat the Yankees.
1: Yeah, no, I agree with you. I think I'm at a 3, 3.5. I think that this Rays team is better than the Yankees. They can do a lot more. They're top to bottom, maybe not quote unquote as talented, you could argue, but they are able to take what they have been given and do it to the max. And that's what they've done all season, which is why they've been in first place for a vast majority of the year. So I'm at a 3.5, but the streakiness is really just going to be the interesting factor of how this series is going to play out.
0: Do you think the long break affects them a little bit?
1: I mean, I think it could. The fact that you're not seeing, you know, 90, 95, 100 mile an hour pitches on a daily basis, how fast they have those machines turned up. So the hitting is what worries me more than the pitching from the delay.
0: Correct. 888-388-0957. Looking for the Rays fans who are really excited about this weekend. Your confidence level going into the ALDS to take on the big bad New York Yankees. 5 being very confident. 1 meaning you're nervous AF. All right. Hopefully nobody's nervous, but I would imagine there's nothing more nerve-wracking than playoff baseball, right? Like out of all the sports, baseball.
1: Every playoff pitch, you're on the edge of your seat.
0: God, I love postseason baseball. It's awesome. It is. Oh, can we just fast forward to Saturday? Get me out of here and just get me to Saturday. No, I like being here with you guys. Let's talk Rays baseball. 888-388-0957. I'm at a 3. Tim's at a 3.5. Where are you at and why? You can also text in 82945 on the Bartow Ford DAE text line.
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0: Cannot wait for 6:30 tomorrow night. The Tampa Bay Rays taking on the New York Yankees. Tim just played me the audio from New York radio during the break, talking a little crap here about the Tampa Bay Rays. More so, not really the Rays. They're kind of talking crap about the fans. I'll play that for you guys here in just a second. We are asking you, how confident are you going into the series against the New York Yankees on a scale of 1 to 5, 5 being very confident, 1 being not confident at all? I'm at a 3 right now. I feel like I should be at a 4. This is just how I am going into any playoff matchup, is I just get nervous, especially in baseball. Baseball is the most nerve-wracking postseason of all. I think that for the Rays, I think there's one of two outcomes. I think you're either going to the World Series or you're losing in the first round. And I've been saying that really for the last 3 months. And I say that based on how streaky this team is. When they are bad, they are bad. But when they are great, they are great. And so this series obviously is going to tell the story. And if you get by the Yankees, yeah, I think you're competing for the World Series. And I don't say that in disrespect to the White Sox or the Guardians. I don't care if they were playing the Dodgers the next round. You win the first series. That's how much faith I have in this team to go forward, because, again, when they get hot, they get hot. And I'm a little concerned about the long layover. I know most teams in the AL find the break to be successful. The American League teams, you guys have heard me talk about it. If you listen to the Nick Wise show often, 7-1. Only one team has lost that had a bye week in the American League. Now, the NL is a completely different story. The NL is 2-6 with the bye. So there's something to it. But, overall, you know, 9-7 is the record between the two leagues in, you know, with the teams that have the bye. So I'm at a 3. Tim's at a 3.5. Overall, though, it's going to come down to what's going to be up with the Rays offense after the long break? Are they going to be rusty at first? Now, the good news is they got Drew Rasmussen on the mound, and he should be able to keep them in this game for a long time until it takes the bats to get going. I would not be surprised at all if this is one of those games where the Rays are kind of flat for the first two at-bats, and once they get through the lineup for that third time, then I think that's when the Rays start to get the offense going. But I just kind of have a feeling they're going to start off slow tomorrow because of the break. But that's the advantage of having Drew Rasmussen. You have the ability to start slow, we think. If Drew is Drew, we have the ability to start slow. I think it's going to take them a couple times through the lineup to get things going. I think the first four innings, maybe even five, we're going to be reminiscing back to the last playoff series we all remember. And we're going to be like, no, not again, right? And then I think they will eventually break through and all will be fine. But I do think it's going to be one of those slow starts, honestly, maybe from even both sides, because again, having Rasmussen on the mound, that's going to be great for you. But I do believe the bats come out a little bit slow, and then once you get through the lineup and you get to Garrett Cole for the third time, then I think the Rays start to pick up what's happening, and that's when I think they make a move and maybe something offensively happens. But I do think they will get off to a slow start tomorrow. I think they're going to make everybody nervous in the beginning. That's just kind of how I see it playing out in game number one. 888-388-0957 is the number. We're looking for your confidence level in the Rays in this series. 5 being very confident, 1 not being confident at all. A couple text messages, then we'll go to the phones. Derek and Brandon says, I'm pretty confident, like 4.5. We already proved we can beat the Yankees this year, and watching them sweep Boston was impressive, but the Rays went 7-6. Against the Yankees. They did go 7-6, and honestly, take out the game where they were hungover, they're 7-5, and I just don't know if they actually cared that series. I think they were still probably hungover in game 4 in that final series there against the Yankees. So it's hard to really take that series seriously. Mike in Oldsmar, honestly, I'm at a 3/5. The Yankees look scary against Boston, but I'm not forgetting that Tampa Bay took 3 straight from them in July. This should be a series. Tim, should we be scared about what they did to Boston, or did Boston lose because of analytics?
1: Boston sucks. So that's why you shouldn't be scared about what the Yankees did to Boston.
0: Sincerely, bitter Boston fan. Let's go. Actually, let me read one more text here. Jason of Wesley Chapel, I'm confident but not cocky. I'm at a 3. The Rays know the Yankees. They've beaten them in different ways this year, and now Tampa Bay gets home field advantage. That matters a lot in this matchup. Well, do they get home field advantage? And that is that audio I want to play from you from New York Radio that I found interesting, because they don't believe you're going to have the home field advantage. I'll play that for you here in just a second. Let's go to Dominic in Port Charlotte. What's up, Dominic?
10: Hey, I just want to say my confidence level is about a 3. And because there's really great starting pitching on both teams, I think that it's going to be, can the Rays manufacture enough runs through small ball when it's necessary more often than the Yankees are going to hit the long ball out of the park? So I think that I'm very confident, but I'm also cautiously optimistic.
0: No, I think a lot of people are in the same boat, Dominic. And I did see, thank you for the call, I did see the video where the Yankees were working on fielding bunts, which is not something you see often at a Major League Baseball team's practice. What they were doing, they had a net set up. They had basically like the batting cage, you know, like the little netting that is in front of the pitcher. When they're pitching batting practice, they had one of those at home plate and they were throwing the ball up against it. And then it would pop out and essentially it was a bunt. And they were practice fielding them. And that's not something you see a Major League Baseball team practice every single day. But that's something you got to practice when you're going up against the Tampa Bay Rays. Because the bunting is what got them last time they played. And the Rays are lethal with the bunt. So I thought it was funny to see a Major League Baseball team practicing that way. And I get it. If I'm going up against the Rays and I'm a manager too, I'm going to be doing the same thing. Let's go to Adam in Largo. What's up, Adam?
12: What's up, Nick? We're going to go with cautiously optimistic, like Dom said. We're going 3, and I think the opposite of you, though. I think that the Rays, bats, the guys are going to come out excited. They're going to have the adrenaline pumping, and I think they're going to put up a couple runs in the first couple innings against the Yankees. And I don't want to say cruise to a game one win, but kind of just slide into a game one win.
0: God, I hope you're right. I hope you're right, Adam. Wouldn't that be great? What a great night it would be if they just come out and confidently beat the New York Yankees and we can feel really good about this team going into Monday night. I like the optimism. You're not nervous at all?
12: I'm a little nervous, but I mean, like your boy said, I mean, they beat the heck out of a Red Sox team that I don't even feel like should have been there. And, you know, that's kind of like a playoff series win against a JV team. And then you're coming to the Rays, and the Rays boys are going to be pumped up. I think they're going to be excited. I think Junior's going to drive in a couple runs on game one, you know, play really well. I just got a feeling. I got a feeling that they're going to play well in game one. And I want to say cruise, but not like cruise. You know, I mean, they're going to slide into a good game one win where it's going to be like 3-1, but never really challenged kind of thing.
0: I like that. I would love it to be one of those games. Thank you for the call, man. I would love it to be one of those games where I don't have to sweat it out at all, where we can just, where the blood pressure's not high. Can we get that? If the Rays are listening, can I get a low blood pressure game, please? That's all we want. Low pressure as a fan is the best playoff baseball. Let's go to Donnie Christmas. What's up, Donnie?
19: Okay, so I'm going to say a 4 because I think that we've got the power we need. I think we've definitely got the pitching, and we know how to prepare. I think our guys are going to be pumped. But, man, the way things have been for Tampa Bay lately in sports, man, I got to take a point off because it feels like we're jinxed for some reason. So I said a 4. I didn't say they're not going to win, but I got to take some of it off. Otherwise, I'd give it a 5 because I think that they know what to expect with these guys. And I'm so impressed with Junior, man, taking what they're giving him and not trying to smack everything out of the park.
0: No, I agree.
19: And he's really grown as a player. It's so cool to see.
0: No, he really has. He's grown in front of our eyes. And, you know, we've had that conversation so many times of, is he a superstar or is he a star, right? And because I think people throw out the words superstar quite often. It may be in the standard isn't quite high enough. It's kind of like just throwing in anybody in and calling them a Hall of Famer. And we've had that debate a few times because I do think there's a difference, right? I think there's stars and I think there are superstars. And I believe Junior is about to enter that superstardom that only a few players enter. And to me, the only thing obviously he's missing in his short career, which he just began last year, is that October moment. And hopefully we can get that October moment out of him because I do believe that he enters next season as a superstar where everybody knows who he is. And that's why I couldn't call him a superstar just yet because I don't feel people knew who he was outside of Tampa Bay. Well, he's starting to be known outside of Tampa Bay and going up against the Yankees and being on the stage that they're about to be in. You know, hopefully he has his moment because next year I do think he goes in to the season as a superstar in this sport. So it's going to be fun to watch him play October baseball. I'm really excited. We'll get back into the Rays here in just a little bit. Marcus Eversole going to join us. He covers the Green Bay Packers. We'll get a little insight on Sunday's matchup between the Packers and the Buccaneers coming up next. I know, you know what? I didn't play that audio from Boomer and Gio. I will play that before 1 o'clock. Let me My bad on that. We will get to that. But let me get Marcus in here in just a couple minutes, and then we'll play that audio for you.
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0: It is a football Friday, although it's been really a baseball Friday until now. We'll finally get to the Bucs. Do I, Tim, before we get into the Bucs, do I need to say, like, I'm sorry that we're getting into the Bucs?
1: Or just apologize right away?
0: Yeah, I kind of feel guilty. Like, I feel like it should, you know, we always get, there's like this one guy that always texts in, like, anytime we're talking football, and it's like, what about the Rays? And I'm like, the Rays haven't played in a week, man. Like, we're going to get to them. And today's one of those days where that guy's right, though. What about the Rays?
1: What about them?
0: We will get back into the Rays because I want to play that audio from New York radio of them. They were ripping the fans more so than the team, right? You played?
1: It was all the fans.
0: But right now, I want to get to Marcus Eversole. He covers the Green Bay Packers. We'll find a little bit about the enemy right now. What's up, Marcus? How are you? Appreciate your time this afternoon.
40: Well, I appreciate you having me on. It's interesting listening to you talk because I can relate on so many levels with the football side of things not looking great. We're all excited about the Brewers, so I'm kind of laying out my show for this afternoon, and I'm like, all right, it is a football Friday, but when are we going to get to the football? Because, like, the Brewers are good. The Packers are not right now. And I'll just start by saying this. All season, with the looming work stoppage and everything, the lockout coming for Major League Baseball, I've been rooting and wishing for a Brewers-Rays World Series, because I just think that'd be the most fitting thing ever with the whole, you know, district, the salary cap thing and two small market teams. I feel like that'd be the most fitting thing ever.
0: Oh, I would love that. I've been rooting for that, too, because I've been saying the Rays and the Brewers could save baseball because it would prove that we don't need the salary cap because they're never going to get the salary cap. So it's like, why even try to do it? Let's avoid the lockout. But I'm with you. Both teams are really good. But so we're trying to fit football in on this Football Friday. Let me ask you, right now with the Green Bay Packers, I know they're struggling in a lot of areas. What is the biggest struggle for the Green Bay Packers right now?
40: It's the offensive line, and it's not close. And that's kind of sad because if the offensive line wasn't so bad, we'd be talking about how undisciplined they've been when it comes to penalties. We'd be talking about, you know, not having Micah Parsons, not having Josh Jacobs, losing their best offensive lineman, Zach Bakobiwele. Like, we'd be talking about some bad luck with injuries. And just about everything about this team has been underwhelming so far this season. But the worst is certainly the offensive line. I have never seen an offensive line this bad. I mean, I don't think you can possibly turn that into hyperbole. It's a fact. Ever since they started charting pass block win rate as a stat, there's never been a lower pass block win rate through three games than 16%. And that's where the Packers are at right now. Just that moment of silence and think about that stat right there. Thank you. That means they're losing 84% of their pass block reps. And I could read all the numbers that, you know, are available to me, but if you just watch them play, that's exactly what you see. I mean, the eye test tells the whole story. Jordan Love, you know, if you're playing backyard football, if you're playing two-hand touch, you might do like, all right, you know, five Mississippi or whatever. You know, you can't rush the quarterback until five Mississippi. Right now, it's like Jordan Love drops back to pass and it's one Mississippi. He's running for his life. Like, that's just the way it is right now. Oh, by the way, they're also dead last in the league in rushing offense through three games because they can't run block. So, yeah, the biggest problem, to answer your question, is definitely the offensive line.
0: Well, I love to hear that because we are a team trying to generate a pass rush. We've struggled with that, so it'll be interesting to see this, Steve. Although they started to generate a little bit of a pass rush at the end of the Vikings game. Talking to Marcus Eversole, he covers the Green Bay Packers. So I asked you, you know, what the biggest weakness is. What about a strength? Do the Packers have a strength right now?
40: Well, it's interesting. I can't believe I'm going to go straight to this because special teams for so long has been the Achilles heel. That's been the biggest problem. I mean, like when they lose in the playoffs, usually special teams has a big hand in it. But so far, well, they haven't been perfect on special teams. They did get a field goal blocked last week, but Sky Moore is a legitimate threat as a returner. I think he is one of the best return men in the league. I know the Buccaneers gave up a punt return touchdown to the Vikings last week, and that really wound up being the difference in the game if you just look at the final score, losing by a touchdown. But Sky Moore is really good. And last year, the Packers were dead last in the league in punt return average. They basically just put Romeo Doubs back there in his guardian cap and hoped that he'd fair catch it successfully. Well, then they went out in the offseason and signed Sky Moore, who was top 10 both as a punt returner and a kick returner last year for the San Francisco 49ers. Now, it'll be interesting to see how his role might be affected because now he's probably going to be playing more offense with Jaden Reed out for the season. So Sky Moore is kind of their backup slot receiver. I asked Matt LaFleur this week if him playing more on offense would affect his role as a returner. He gave a one-word response, no. And I feel like that's because right now, with how this offense is stuck in mud, largely because of the offensive line, when teams punt to Sky Moore, they run the risk of, you know, giving up a first down to start the drive, at least. Because, I mean, without him, they don't win the New York Jets game in week two. He had more return yards than the Packers had total yards offensively. So I don't know what the Buccaneers' game plan is, but if I were their special teams coordinator, Mike Smith, if I'm not mistaken, like my game plan would involve kicking away from Sky Moore at all costs.
0: Yeah, Danny Smith. Hopefully he's listening right now and has the game plan ready to go because this team has been burned on special teams many times over the last couple of years. Let me ask you about the defense really up front because we kind of have the same issue here in Tampa Bay that you guys are having in Green Bay. Offensive line hasn't been great. Can the Packers consistently generate pressure with four? Are they a blitzing team? What are they doing in Green Bay when it comes to getting pressure on a quarterback?
40: Yeah, well, Jonathan Gannon's definitely had a complex scheme, and I think for the most part, the defense has been pretty good. I mean, between the two phases that everyone talks about, excluding special teams, the defense has definitely been better than the offense, and obviously the Packers are a completely different team with and without Micah Parsons. So we'll see what the defense looks like when Micah comes back, because he's a complete game changer, force multiplier, whatever cliche you want to use. But without Micah, they've definitely had to get more creative in terms of generating a pass rush. And they've been pretty successful, at least through the first two games. Their pressure rate was higher this year than it was all of last year when they had Micah Parsons. And I think that's a tip of the cap to Jonathan Gannon. The best pass rusher on this team, not named Micah Parsons, is probably Edgerrin Cooper. And he's an off-ball linebacker, but he's an absolute stud. Didn't play that well last week against the Falcons. Nobody did, because they gave up 500 yards and 35 points. And Edgerrin Cooper right now is dealing with the shoulder injury, and he's been working through the concussion protocol. So we'll see what his status is for Sunday. But he was unleashed the first couple of weeks. He's just an absolute game changer. And then Lucas Van Ness. Everybody's been down on Van Ness. The Packers drafted him with the 13th pick a few years ago, and they passed on some really good players like Jaxon Smith-Njigba, Christian Gonzalez, and you know how fans are. They're never going to forget the guys that you pass on. But the biggest fan Lucas Van Ness has is Micah Parsons. Ever since he got here, he's been pumping up Lucas Van Ness, and we're all kind of like, is he just saying that because he's his teammate, or does he really believe in him? So far this season, Lucas Van Ness has been really, really good. If you block him one-on-one, he's probably winning that rep. So that's been good to see. The defense has actually been pretty good. I mean, we'll see what they do against Tampa with that undrafted rookie quarterback they're going to trot out Sunday. But as of now, I think last Thursday's game against the Falcons was just a blip on the radar, and I actually feel like the defense is pretty good.
0: So it's Marcus Eversole. He covers the Packers. He's joining us right now here on the Nick Wise Show. Last one for you. If you were planning against this Green Bay team offensively, if you're the Buccaneers, where would you attack?
40: Well, I think you certainly have to test the run defense. I mean, I know they don't have Bijan Robinson. You guys know all too well how good that guy is, but it was pretty alarming last week. I mean, you go through the first couple of games, you play the Vikings, who aren't very good offensively. I know you guys saw them last week. The Jets, Breece Hall's a good player, but the Jets don't run it like, obviously, Atlanta was able to run it last week. So early in the season, it's always kind of hard to tell, you know, with such a small sample size. But when you see a team like the Falcons run it 41 times for 240-whatever yards and three touchdowns, like, I don't see any reason to stop that. And obviously when you have a dual-threat quarterback, as many unknowns as there are about Jalen Daniels, he can move, he can run, and that keeps the defense honest. So whether they do some, you know, creative RPO stuff or whatever the case may be, I would absolutely expect them to run it. And then, you know, if they had Baker Mayfield, look, the offensive line's been so bad that you almost forget about the other concerns on this team. I really, really like their rookie corner, Brandon Cisse. But if Baker were healthy and you have Emeka Egbuka, Chris Godwin, like, I don't have a lot of faith in the Packers' corners against top-tier receivers. Like, coming into the year, you start to think ahead to possible playoff matchups. The Rams with Puka Nacua, Devontae Adams. The Seahawks with Jaxon Smith-Njigba. Here in the NFC, teams with Justin Jefferson. The Bears have good receivers. The Lions have good receivers. Like, Keyshawn Nixon has kind of become the punching bag of Packer Nation. He's fine, but he's not a quote-unquote number one corner. As much as I like Brandon Cisse, corner might be the most difficult position to play in the sport, and rookie corners get beat all the time. So I do think they're kind of vulnerable on the perimeter. And again, I would also try to hammer the ball between the tackles and run the rock after what we saw the Falcons do last week.
0: Marcus, appreciate you hopping on today. Appreciate your time, and enjoy the game on Sunday, and have a good show today. And again, thank you for all the knowledge on the Packers. We appreciate you.
40: Appreciate you guys having me. Enjoy the baseball.
0: You too, brother. Marcus Eversole, he covers the Packers. We got breaking news on the Tampa Bay Buccaneers. We'll get that to you coming up here next.
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13: All right, good to have you along on a football Friday and a baseball Friday as well. We've talked more Rays than we have Bucks because the Rays have us in a good mood. The Bucks kind of have us down. But we're going to make the best of it this season. I hate being that guy because it makes me come off as you're just a homer. But the season technically isn't over because they're in the NFC South. I do wonder, like, are more people rooting for the draft pick or still trying to make the playoffs? I think a lot of people are scared to root for playoffs because they feel that could save Todd Bowles' job. I don't. I think the Buccaneers learned that's not the answer. They need a fresh start and they need a rebuild, whether they make the playoffs or not. I would like to think that even if they made the playoffs, they would realize they only made the playoffs because of the division they are in. But I do believe there's a little more excitement going into this week because of Jalen Daniels and the unknown, right? And we'll talk a little bit more about that coming up in just a little bit. There is breaking news from the Tampa Bay Buccaneers. Todd Bowles said that outside linebacker Reuben Bain Jr. Is out for Sunday. I think we kind of thought that was going to be a thing. Now, this one I didn't expect. Cornerback Benjamin Morrison will be out. Cokeef and Baker Mayfield all out for Sunday's game against the Packers. Some good news, though. Diaby and Trotter will play. And if you didn't know, Diaby has a calf. So there's that.
14: So, a key muscle in the body.
13: And Josiah Trotter has a leg. Benjamin Morrison, man. He's like the Jalen McMillan of the defense. Like, the guy just can't stay healthy. And he was starting to show some promise. I mean, he's been pretty decent.
14: Yeah, that's just a brutal blow.
13: Yeah, the thing with him, it's like, this is what happens when you play that game. You feel you got good draft value for him because he was hurt in college. You took a chance, and there are so many general managers that do this, and sometimes it works out, sometimes it doesn't. And it feels like right now, Benjamin Morrison, it hasn't worked out. I don't like taking chances with guys in the second round that have an injury history. And I know it's like, I remember when they drafted him. This guy would have been a first round pick if he wasn't hurt. Yeah, but he was hurt. This guy'd be a pro bowler and an all pro if he wasn't hurt. But guess what? He's hurt and he's never at practice and he's never available in the game. And it's starting to look like another second round pick that isn't working out for the team. Now, I'm not going to call him a bust yet. We're not going there. But man, the guy's got to stay healthy. You grabbed the mic. Did you have something?
14: No, I just agree with you. The fact that, again, there's a reason why he fell to where he did. It happens all the time. And if it works out that he stays healthy for his NFL career, great. But there's a reason why he fell. And so now that he's hurt again, it's just, you know, like, what are you going to do?
13: So let me play that audio for you real quick that I didn't get to earlier. Boomer and Geo, WFAN in New York City. Good guys. You know, I don't hate them personally. Used to work in that building. Have no problem, no ill will there. But I didn't like what they had to say about the Rays fans. It was just, I don't know, kind of condescending and being a little bit of trolls putting it out there. I noticed it was a lot of Rays fans commenting on the post. But I get it. I guess I did the same thing to Atlanta the other day. If you want pure entertainment, just go to my Instagram page. I am Nick Wise or 95.7 WDAE. And find the post about me talking about the Braves fans not showing up at 2:00 on a Tuesday. Just read the comments, and those will be highly entertaining for you. I stopped reading them. They're so mean. Like, I'm not.

0: I mean, they haven't cared about that team ever in that place. Now all of a sudden they're gonna? No way.
1: Which is amazing because they had an incredible season. They had 127 days or 128 days or something like that in first place. That's amazing.
0: Yeah, I mean, but it's just Florida, as we know, filled with so many people who have moved from here down there. Yankee fans that are now watching their team from Florida that get a chance to go to these games at a cheaper rate, and they're gonna take over.
2: Yes, there are a lot of people who are tired of snow and smelling urine when they walk around the streets that moved here. We get it. I think they're wrong, though. And the thing that bothered me the most was the comment about how they've been in first for 128 days or whatever, and no one cares. That's not true. People care about this team. They were one of a few teams. I saw it yesterday. I wish I would have screenshotted it. There's like a few teams that were like, ratings-wise, were like number one on radio and TV, and the Rays were one of those teams. The Rays, believe it or not, draw really good ratings. You know, locally. And so people do care, even though it appears that maybe they don't when you look at the attendance at the ballpark. But we know some of the issues there. Now, I don't think that the stadium location should always be an excuse. I do think it's hard to get to on a, you know, 6:40 on a Tuesday night for someone that's working in Tampa. But I don't think it will be a take. Oh, here it is. In 2022, there were 13 clubs that didn't just beat all cable programming during their primetime games. Their RSNs also beat all competing primetime programming, period, including the major broadcasting networks. The Rays were one of those teams. There's 13 teams that did that. The Rays are one of them. Yankees were one of them as well. So are the Dodgers. So it's not like people aren't paying attention to this. But I don't expect it to be 50-50 for game number one. Game two is a different story. Monday night's going to be different. Saturday night, I expect it to be mostly Rays fans, unless... Now, here's what could happen. So, here's what I've been saying all week. I think that it'll be mostly Rays fans because we had the opportunity to purchase tickets before Yankees fans knew they were even going to be playing here. So, they did a good job selling those in the presale, and I know they sold a bunch of them, and I think we're going to be good there. But here could be the problem. Once the Yankees won, those ticket prices, I would assume, I didn't look, but I would assume, being the Yankees, they went up. And I could see Rays fans being tempted, going, oh, I could make a little buck here. And then selling them over to Yankees fans. That's the only way that the Yankees fans, I think, outnumber the Rays fans, is if that happens. And if you see more Yankee fans in there on Saturday, I'm not talking about Monday, Saturday. If you see more Yankee fans in there, then that is on us for selling our tickets, because Rays fans were the only ones buying those up for 2 weeks. Yankees fans weren't buying them. They didn't know they were coming here. I can't imagine a Yankees fan being that confident where they're like, you know what, I'm going to purchase ALDS tickets and just hope that my team gets there. It is silly to do that. I had a buddy that did that. He purchased tickets to the national championship game in college football, thinking it was going to be Michigan and Georgia, and lost a lot of value when it was Georgia and TCU. He lost his ass on those tickets.
3: I can imagine.
2: Got to be careful doing that. And I can't imagine too many Yankee fans did that. So Monday, though, different. Monday, I expect it to be a Yankee home game, sadly. I could be wrong, though. I could be wrong. I'm hope, but Saturday, I feel confident that it'll be mostly Rays fans.
3: Yeah, I'd agree with that. I'm just pumped to be going to the game. It's going to be a lot of fun, and the atmosphere is going to be electric. I wonder, because remember opening day at the Trop, first game back at the Trop after 2 years. Like, I wonder if it's going to feel just like that.
2: First Troptober in a couple years?
3: Mm-hmm.
2: Could be. I can't remember opening day. I feel like we outnumbered the Cubs fans.
3: No, we definitely did.
2: You know, the Cubs fans definitely showed up for games 2 and 3 of the series, but opening day, it was a Rays day for sure. But yeah, I feel good about Saturday. Monday, maybe not so much. Again, if the Yankees fans take over on a Saturday, well, then I am going to blame the Rays fans, because that means you had your tickets and you sold your tickets on the secondary market when the price went up. Let's hope that didn't happen. Playoff baseball is special. We only get so many of those opportunities. They are priceless. Do not sell those tickets, all right? What did I have? Oh, there's some pretty good hockey last night.

0: audio. Jack Hughes had an awkward interview. And I just want to play you guys. We're not going to like break it all down, but weird, awkward interview after the game. I can play that for you guys. And then I want to get into the Bucks stuff as well. Coming up next on the Nick Wise Show.
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11: How's it going, fellow sports fans? It's Andy West. Let's look back on this day in sports history, October 2nd. We'll start off today way back in 1974. Future Baseball Hall of Famer Hank Aaron hits his final home run as a member of the Atlanta Braves in a 13-0 win over the Cincinnati Reds. It was Aaron's 733rd career home run, and it happened on his last National League at-bat. 30 days later, he was traded to the Brewers, where he played two more seasons. Today in 1983, the Green Bay Packers erupt for an NFL record 49 points in the first half, 35 coming in the second quarter. They clobber the Tampa Bay Buccaneers 55-14 at Lambeau Field. And today in 2005, the NFL plays the first regular season game outside of the United States when the Arizona Cardinals defeat the San Francisco 49ers 31-14 in Mexico City, Mexico. The game drew the NFL's highest attendance at the time with over 103,000 spectators.
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11: In baseball, the Braves used the long ball and strong pitching to punch their ticket to the NLDS, beating the Phillies in Game 3, 6-2. The Braves won a postseason series for the first time since winning the 2021 World Series and earned their first playoff series win against the Phillies. They will now face the Dodgers tomorrow. In the NFL, the Browns took down the Steelers 27-24 as Andre Schmidt's career-long 56-yard field goal with 10 seconds left gave Cleveland the win. Cleveland has won 8 straight Thursday night games, the longest active streak and 4th longest in NFL history. They also sit atop the AFC North at 3-1. And in the NBA, NBA center Jalen Duren has agreed to a 5-year, $200 million fully guaranteed contract to return to the Detroit Pistons. The agreement ends a 4-month contract standoff. I'm Andy West with your iHeartRadio Sports Report.
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1: Chris Mathis comes in here. Hour number two of the Nick Wise Show underway. He just opens the door and he goes, today was, Sunday is Sam's birthday, the producer of the morning show. And he just opens the door and he goes, hey, what's up with this cookie cake over here? I said, it's available for you to eat. Go ahead. He goes, all right. And then he was out.
2: Have at it, kid.
1: I hate kids that can eat whatever and look as skinny as Mathis. Stupid jerk.
2: It's all his fault.
1: It's all his fault. Did you see, did we talk about the, I think we talked about it off air, not on air. Did you see what they're selling at the Rays game? It's a, I'm going to pull this up. It's a tomahawk steak.
2: Oh yeah, we did talk about that.
1: Did we talk about it on the air? Was that off?
2: I don't know on air, but yeah, that's all, baby.
1: The
2: nice
1: Rays
2: tomahawk steak.
1: Yeah, the Rays unveiled a wild wagyu tomahawk ribeye special for home playoff games.
2: I believe take my money.
1: I believe that's in honor of Yandy Diaz, who was eating one in the clubhouse when they locked up the division.
2: I'll do the same thing
1: because there's a picture of Yandy here on the site where he's eating it with the goggles on his face. It is, here, listen to this. The cut of meat is large. It's an 18-ounce bone-in Wagyu tomahawk ribeye. It is $119. The hunk of beef is cooked medium with a prepared crust and herb butter, served sliced or on the bone with the saffron aioli for dipping. I'm making myself so hungry. Also comes with a side of truffle parmesan fries and an option of a glass of champagne. And the special is available at the Budweiser porch in the outfield.
2: Make it medium rare and you got me sold.
1: How many do you think they will sell at $119 a pop?
2: That's a good question. I wouldn't be surprised if it's a lot more than you think.
1: See, I don't like eating at baseball games because like I need to be comfortable when I'm eating and I'm not like, even chicken tenders, those are probably the easiest thing to get at a ball game.
2: And a hot dog.
1: I'm having a hard time eating that because, like, I need my sauces. Mm. I got to dip them. And it's just, you don't get a lot of room in your seat. I can't imagine sitting down. Would you go on the bone or would you get it sliced?
2: Oh, I'd go on the bone.
1: See, I think I'd get it sliced just to make it a little bit easier to eat.
2: Would probably be easier that way, I will say, if I did get it. I would still eat the bone. Like, regardless, like if it's cut off, there's still some meat on the bone, I guarantee you, and I would be gnawing on that bone.
1: For $119, can we also get dental floss, too? That's my request.
2: Give me a placker. Yeah.
1: Yeah, I'm going to need some dental floss. But you know what? If at the game Saturday, do you know if you're going? Are you going to go Saturday?
2: Yeah, I'm going.
1: I think I'm going to go Monday. I don't know if I'm going to go Saturday, but I'm definitely going to go Monday. I want count up how many you see.
2: All right.
1: Again, they're at the outfield. The Budweiser porch, yeah, out in the outfield. Let's go to Steve in Riverview. Wants to talk about, he believes that the Yankees fans will outnumber Rays fans. Steve, go ahead, buddy. What's up?
3: Absolutely, I do, Nick. These Yankee fans live here.
1: No, I know.
3: Okay, well, so they're not buying tickets and having to fly down. They already live here. And if the same Yankee fan that shows up on Friday when they're playing the Rays, the next series, they're wearing Rays gear.
1: No, Steve.
3: It's not going to cost them anything to do that.
1: No, Steve, here's what I'm saying. The tickets have been on sale now for, I believe, 2 weeks. Yankee fans haven't been buying them up over the last 2 weeks because they just found out 2 days ago they were coming here. A majority of Tropicana Field was already sold out. So I believe that those tickets, I would think, would be Rays fans buying those tickets. And that's why I think Saturday night will be more Rays fans.
3: I thoroughly understand what you're saying. What I'm saying is Rays fans going to buy that ticket because he doesn't care if it's the Yankees show up. Great, that's his team anyway. If the Yankees aren't here, then damn! I'm a Rays fan now.
1: Oh, I get what you're saying. Okay, I don't know, man. I think transplants that come here from the Midwest root for the Rays and they buy in. I don't think they get rid of their team from their hometown, but they buy in and spend money on the Rays. I don't think a Yankees fan does that. I don't think a Yankees fan that lives here adopts the Rays because they are in the same division. I think it's different for the East Coast. I think the Midwesters come in, the Midwesterners come in and they adopt the Rays, but I don't think the East Coasters do.
3: I disagree because I've seen it. I've seen Yankee fan show up wearing Yankee gear, and the next series he's wearing Ray gear. Same guy, same seat, season ticket holder.
1: All right, man. Maybe I'm wrong, man. I appreciate the call, Steve. I hope I'm wrong. I hope you are, too. I'm hoping this team has a nice home field advantage. They deserve that for all the work that they put in this season. Let's go to JC in Tampa. What's up, JC?
4: Man, what a subject. What a subject. The Yankees ruined Boston, and now we have to listen to their fans. All right, so real quick, house divided. The only team my wife hung on to from New York in all the different sports we go to is the Yankees. So we forgive her for that. But look, we got a job to do as a fan base, and it's only going to get better. You and I talked about this a couple days ago. I do think support is on the up and up with the new stadium. You just can't be convinced otherwise that location isn't going to bring in a serious amount of support. But, you know, it's the spring training, and they let us use their stadium for a year, and all the stuff that the Yankees have on us, so to speak. This is a time for our fan base to show up. I'll be in 310, Roasty, and I guarantee you they will hear me. So what? But the point being, it's our time. This team has shown they can do it. 7-6 for the year. A couple games didn't even count. Nick, I tell you, sorry. What gets me, though, is we've got to get – the Yankees have a mystique. If any team has a mystique, they do, as you know, as we all know. We've got to get past that, got to get past the chewing on the nails nervousness. And like you were talking about before, I'm at a 4, and the reason – conditionally, I'm at a 4 for this. Get out immediately. And if the Yankees are practicing bunting, fielding, let's see if they were doing it seriously enough. I say put them to the test. You got 5 players on this team, if not more, DeLuca, Simpson, Mesa, Mateo, and Walls, that are all fast as lightning. We've got to use that speed. We've got to start cracking the mystique of the Yankees any way we can. We got enough power. Getting Hicks was a big move. Nick, I want your thoughts on something real quick. To me, one of those fast guys, somebody, I'd say DeLuca, I'd say maybe Mesa, put them first. Not Simpson because he doesn't like first. We all know that. But I want to see Hicks fifth with some people that can get on. And we all know Yandy can also, but I'd like to see Yandy protecting Caminero. Nobody puts the ball in the bat better than Yandy. But your thoughts on that, and just let's not let this team do any mystique. We got to get out, be the Rays, be proud, be confident, and I'm ready for this thing to go. We've been waiting for this. It's time. I appreciate the time, Nick. Thank you.
1: Thank you, JC. So his confidence level of 4 out of 5, meaning he's pretty confident in the series. As far as who should lead off, I'm good with Yandy because I want Yandy and Aranda and Junior to all get as many at-bats as possible. I don't want to limit at-bats from either of those three guys. And then you put Liam Hicks at 4. I think I'm okay with that lineup, so I'm probably not going to tweak that. That's my thoughts on that. Tim, what you got?
2: Yeah, I was about to, you were saying the top three, and I was about to say, hey, don't forget Liam Hicks.
1: Yeah, you got him in the 4-hole. Yeah. I wouldn't mess with that. I'm not going to put Johnny DeLuca up there. And I don't know if Johnny's let off at all this year. I mean, maybe he has, but I don't.
2: Maybe a handful of times, but even Chandler Simpson, keep it 5.
1: Yeah, I wouldn't change it. How many times have we seen Yandy Diaz kick off a game with a home run? You know?
2: That, oh my God, could you imagine Saturday night?
1: Oh, it put my nerves to rest.
2: That would be electric, especially off Garrett Cole.
1: A texter did say, I think Steve, talking about our caller Steve a minute ago, I think Steve could be right. Only for the fact that Yankees fans bought the tickets either to root for the Yankees or root against Boston. Maybe, because these tickets, I guess, compared to what they are at Yankee Stadium, are in their budget, I guess. I don't know. It'll be interesting. I still think the Rays will have the home crowd on Saturday. Monday, though, I'm a little worried it's going to be more Yankees fans. Hey, we're going to talk to Jaden Baugh. Coming up next, Tim, try to control yourself, all right? Running back of the Florida Gators.
2: I'll be good.
1: He's going to join us next here on the Nick Wise Show. Do want to let you know, this weekend, it starts up. You pick a new winner each NFL week, the $2 million Survivor. And here's the thing. I've got a motto in life. 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
1: Jaden Baugh joining us right now on the Nick Wise Show. Jaden, so happy that you are with us this afternoon. How are you doing?
19: I'm doing good. You?
1: I am doing fantastic. So I heard the story the other day. Jaden Baugh, the name Jaden, you were actually named after your grandmother. Can you tell us a little bit more about that story?
19: Okay, so my grandmother was in the room with my mom and them, and she wanted me to be named after her. And my mom agreed with it, you know. but they didn't want it to just be Jada. So my auntie was like, add the N on it, and that's what they did.
1: Jaden Baugh. And now that name is going to be in Gator history forever as you're doing some really great things. You and the offense right now are just kind of in a groove. I personally think you guys are the best team in the country, which was great when I put that on social media because a lot of people like to argue with me about it. I like, tell me why you're not the best team. I think you guys are incredible. But the offense more specifically, what is it about Buster Faulkner and this offense that has just made you guys so good? I mean, you guys had all of, you know, you had a lot of this talent last year, but you guys have taken it to a whole new level this year.
19: Honestly, it's just the buy-in with the coach's vision and the player's vision. You know, we all came in and said that we want to be champions, and being a champion is being able to practice the right way, being able to prepare your bodies the right way, and put the right stuff in your bodies. And I feel like that's what we have done. And Coach Buster, he has coached us with everything he has, and he keeps saying that he's going to continue to do that. And how I look at it is, if we don't have a coach like that who's going to be on our heads about the little details more than the big details, then we can't be great. We won't be able to do the things we need to do.
1: What is it like playing for Buster Faulkner? Because he is obviously getting a lot of attention right now. He is the genius behind this offense. What are your just overall thoughts on him as a coach?
19: He's a great coach. Like I said, he's going to coach us from the little detail to the big details, and he's going to make the little details seem like the big details just because those matter the most. And he's going to make us practice hard, like chinning the ball all the time. He screams that at practice, and being able to practice fast and be fast. If we're going to say we're fast, we should show it. And he lives by that, and that's what helped us so far.
1: You know, I'm starting to see Buster Faulkner's name float around. It's like, yeah, everyone knows he's going to be a coach one day. Maybe we should actually do things we don't like about Buster Faulkner. That way, nobody calls Buster Faulkner. We can have him in Gainesville forever. We are talking to Jaden Baugh right now. You've got to be just having so much fun. It seems like you're breaking an explosive play every single day in this offense. Is there anything different that you are doing personally this year that maybe you weren't doing a year ago?
19: Nothing too. I could just say that I'm just doing so much differently, but I can say that the guys, as into Coach Witt coming in, the weight room guys, their staff, they have been very involved in everything we have been doing, getting our bodies right, showing us certain ways we can stretch to feel a lot more ready for practice, and getting a lot stronger as well. You know, they have, you know, set the standard before the head coach them set the standard, just because we're with them all the time. And I applaud those guys each and every day, and I tell them thank you just because they have helped us in a way, like, not just, you know, athletically, but becoming, like, closer as a team as well.
1: Talking to Jaden Baugh right now on the show. I'm going to read you off these numbers, and I know you probably don't care because I know you're a team guy first, but I just want your reaction and your thoughts to this. Jaden Baugh in FBS ranks total touchdowns first, rushing yards second, rushing yards per game second, missed tackles first, PFF offensive grade first, total points scored first. Your thoughts on just your season thus far?
19: That's good and all. But each day I try to focus on just improving each and every day and being able to improve as to being a leader, as in my game, watching film, anything I can improve in, I always try to improve in, just because that's going to help me in the long run. And I don't just do it myself. I demand that out of my team as well. I try to tell them, let's stack days to improve so that we can be ready for Saturday.
1: You guys come off of a big game against Auburn. You win that game on the road. You come back. You take on Ole Miss in the Swamp. You've been at Florida for a couple years. That was the first ranked-on-ranked matchup in the Swamp since, I believe, 2017. What was the environment like for you as a Florida, the running back of the Florida Gators, to play in a game like that in front of 90,000 people in Gainesville?
19: It was very exciting. To be real and honest, you would be the first person I told this, but I was very nervous. Like, I was nervous because me in general, I, you know, had talks with my mom before the season and my dad, and with God, I always said that I wanted to be in certain, like, these type of games, these big games like this. And I was able to realize the moment at the time because, you know, I would pray, I would do all that to talk to God and get him to understand that I'm ready and I'm doing it with him. And me being able to realize I was in that moment, it just, you know, gave me my chills, and I was just ready for it, honestly.
1: Talking to Jaden Baugh, the running back for the Florida Gators. So you say that was for the first time you were nervous. Like, were you nervous when you were coming out of the tunnel? Like, when did the nerves actually finally go away?
19: So I realized the day before the game, that Friday night, and that's when I got a little bit nervous. But I just, you know, kept my head down, stayed in my Bible, and was listening to my gospel music. And at that point, I was just ready as soon as we walked on the field.
1: You bring up your gospel music. When we talked to you at SEC Media Days, you know, we learned that you're not really big on your phone. You only touch the phone in the mornings when you turn on the gospel music. Same, is that still the same routine? You're not checking the phone. You're putting the. Did they force you to take this phone call right now?
19: No. It's just more of like, I feel like that is, it helps me going about my day and going in a good way. You know, being an athlete, you have outside things that go on in life. You have inside things that go on, but being able to just be at peace with one thing and focus on one thing, it helps me so much. And being able to be closer to God and, you know, fix my relationship with God, because again, I'm going to do things wrong. I'm human, but at the same time, being able to hear from someone who's very forgiving and that is with me regardless of, you know, good, bad, or, you know, great, or, you know, worse, I feel that that's what makes me.
1: Jaden Baugh, the running back of the Florida Gators, joining us right now on the show. The Gators last week, you guys had 302 rushing yards against Ole Miss. Did you guys know you were going to lean? I would imagine you knew before going into that game you guys were going to lean on the run. What was it that just, I don't want to say it was easy, because there's no games in the SEC that are easy. We know Ole Miss was coming off of a big win the week before. What got you guys to the success? I mean, 302 yards on the ground in an SEC matchup is just, that's unreal numbers. What was it, just you guys were doing your thing that day? Were they off the day, or did you guys kind of know you were going to be able to run against them before the game even started?
19: Well, honestly, it was just us sticking to our standard and sticking to our, you know, our process. The coaches, they told us in general, anybody in the world is going to know we're going to run the ball, and we're still going to do it. And when we take shots, everybody's going to know when we take shots, and we're still going to do it, just because that's our mentality. We don't shy away from anything. We're going to be the most physical team. We're going to be the most fastest team. We're going to be the most readiest team. And that is just how we go about everything. And the coaches go, they set the standard, and they gave us the leeway to feel the same way they feel. So I can't too much explain that. You know, that that game was, you know, it was different, but now we play in Mizzou, so I'm ready for that.
1: What about practice leading up to that game? Is it just business as usual? Practice still kind of the same, or do you practice differently going into a game like the Ole Miss game?
19: It's the same way. We go with it the same intent. We go with the same physicality and the same standard. Nothing changes. If we try to change everything just because we're playing a, you know, somewhat of a tougher opponent, or because they're ranked, then we're doing it for the wrong reasons.
1: I like to hear that. That'll keep you guys from playing down to your competition. We're talking to Jaden Baugh, the Gators running back. You guys have Mizzou this weekend. As you sit here and you prepare for them, you watch the film on Mizzou. What are some things defensively that they do really well?
19: The D-line is very twitchy. They're going to be fast. And the backers, I can say, they're very patient. They're not just, you know, trying to shoot every gap. They're very patient. They're going to watch every little movement. And the DBs, I feel like they're a good group as well. So I can't wait to get out there.
1: I think it was week one. You popped the Heisman post. Did you plan that, or did it just kind of naturally come out?
19: I tell everybody, honestly, it's not even too much of me wanting to do that. It's more of the team. They try to tell me each and every day, like, bro, you better hit it. And I'm like, all right, gotcha. I just want to see them smile, honestly. That'd be the main thing in my head.
1: It was peer pressure. I love it. Jaden Baugh, running back, Florida Gators. Jaden, I know you hate having the phone in your hand, so I'm going to let you go back to doing what you're doing. Keep doing what you're doing, man, because you guys are crushing it. You guys are, in my opinion, the most fun offense to watch in college football. Seriously, I mean, with you in the backfield and Vernell Brown on the outside and Dallas Wilson and Singleton, I mean, the list goes on and on. You guys are just doing everything right now. So continue to do what you're doing, man. We're rooting for you the rest of the way, and we'll talk again soon, all right?
19: All right, man. Thank you.
1: Thank you, Jaden. That is Jaden Baugh, running back for the Florida Gators.

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18: Shout out to Jaden Baugh. That was great. Made time for us today. Running back, Florida Gators, just the best running back in college football. I mean, the two-headed monster. There's a text message talking about Duke Clark as well. Both are. The Gators' offense is good, man. You know, a lot of people call me crazy because I put them in my rankings at number one. And what I love to see yesterday, because everybody respects, I think a lot of people like Josh Pate, right? Really big college football podcast.
19: Oh, yeah.
18: I saw his rankings yesterday. He had him at number two. That is the problem is people can't get the preseason rankings out of their mind.
19: Like, they use it as a baseline.
18: And the AP polls, a bunch of dummies, right? You got one voter that put Florida behind Ole Miss after beating them by 20 points.
19: Seven spots behind Ole Miss.
18: That many spots behind Ole Miss? Yeah, it was just one.
19: No, he had Ole Miss at 7 or 8, and the Gators he had at 15.
18: He's an idiot.
19: Stupid.
18: All right, Nick's picks presented by Hard Rock Bet. These are not the games we're betting on, but if we had to bet on them, this is how we would bet them. My official picks that I'm betting on, make sure you're following me on social media, at I Am Nick Wise. We'll release those tomorrow. We'll start with college football, and then we'll go into the NFL. Tim, I'll let you start. Alabama is -5.5 at Mississippi State. They go in at noon to listen to the Cowbells.
19: That, I think, is going to be a good game. The thing about the 5.5, I want to go Alabama and the points, but my thing is Mississippi State has really, like, turned it on. as of late, they look really good.
18: I know. I'm just wondering, am I buying into it, or is this one of those games where Alabama just kills them?
19: Yeah, are they going to pull what they did in Kentucky? Mississippi State will be close or have the lead at the half, and then Alabama just runs away with it.
18: So are you taking Alabama minus 5.5?
19: I will.
18: Did you see they're bussing in? It's a noon game, and they're bussing into the game morning of, which I thought was interesting.
19: That is interesting.
18: 85 minutes. I guess those are the two closest SEC campuses.
19: Oh, makes sense then.
18: So, I think for some reason it just feels like Alabama's going to roll. It just kind of feels like that. That's why the game's on at noon and not on at night. Maybe the networks know too.
19: Taylor's not that good, blah, blah, blah.
18: I don't know if I'm there. I think he's good. But, I'll take Alabama minus 5.5. I don't know if I'd really play that line, but that's where I'm at right now. The Florida Gators, we just talked to Jaden Ball. They're minus 5.5 as well. They are going into Mizzou. I don't know if I really got to ask you for your pick. I know you're going to take the Gators, but your analysis, Tim.
19: So my analysis is this is going to go one of two ways. One, Florida's going to win on a close game, last second field goal or touchdown to win by 3 or 4. Or the Gators are just going to rout Missouri. I think I'm going to take Florida, and I will take the points. That offense just looks too damn good right now.
18: Yeah, so I'm a little surprised by the spread, 5.5, even though it is a road game. Mizzou doesn't beat ranked teams. Ever. I'm going to take the Gators minus the 5.5 there as well. Ohio State. I'm sorry, hold on. I skipped one. Florida State at Virginia. Virginia is minus 2.5, Tim.
19: I'm going to take Virginia and the points.
18: I'm going to take Florida State.
19: Really?
18: Revenge game. Remember, Virginia's the team that ruined their season last year.
19: That's true. Well, was it just Virginia?
18: That was the start of it. They were 3-0 going into that game on a Friday night, and they never rebounded. Yeah. Florida State, revenge game. FSU is back.
19: I hope so, because that means Novell will keep his job.
18: I'm joking about the FSU is back, but it's an interesting spread. Virginia has looked pretty good. I know they did lose a game that they probably should have won. But minus 2.5. Give me the points with Florida State. Ohio State minus 14.5. They're at Iowa.
19: Oh, Iowa looked good. I mean, they've always been a defensive team. And obviously last week it showed against Michigan. But can they stop Jeremiah Smith? I don't think so. Give me Ohio State and the points.
18: Yeah, Michigan's offense has been really bad this year, and Michigan's offense moved it up. I mean, Michigan should have won that game, 24-10, and they blew it. I think Michigan beat themselves because they're not a very good football team. Iowa does play good defense. Again, I think they should have lost to Michigan by 14, so I think Ohio State will cover this big spread. I'll probably stay away from it, but if I had to bet it, I'll take Ohio State to cover because that was also an emotional win for Iowa in Kirk Ferentz, right?
19: Yeah.
18: Kind of like Ole Miss against LSU, and then they go get beat up by the Gators. That's kind of how I see that one playing out. The Miami Hurricanes, last college game here. They're minus 16.5. They're at Clemson. This is our Saturday night game.
19: Yeah, the Death Valley is non-existent anymore. So give me Miami and the points.
18: Go ahead. You're not getting points. You're minus 16.5.
19: Oh, yeah. No, I'm saying Miami will cover.
18: I'm going to go the other way. Give me Clemson. I will say this. I can't get Miami right to save my life. When I take them, they don't cover. I got them week one, and that was about it. But I think Clemson is going to keep this closer than people think. I think Miami still wins. But I'm going to say they cover the 14.5. All right, on to the NFL. The Rams are minus 3.5, and they go to Philly to take on the Eagles.
19: Eagles are not looking good. Jalen Hurts getting all pissed off because he wanted to go into the game, and Andy Dalton ends up throwing a pick. I'm going to take the Rams in this one.
18: I have a feeling the Eagles will bounce back here. I don't know if they win, but I'm not going to take the Rams going east, laying 3.5. I don't like to lay points on the road in the NFL, so I will be on the other side of this game. I'm going to take the Eagles. You're right, though. They haven't looked good. They just lost to a third-string quarterback in Chicago, and they made Case Keenum look like Case Keenum of the Vikings leading that team through the playoffs.
19: Yeah, in 2019 or 2018 with Steph Diggs.
18: It had been over 1,000 days since he had played a football game.
19: That's wild.
18: Jags taking on the Bengals. The Bengals are minus 2.5.
19: I like this matchup. This is going to be a fun one. I wouldn't be surprised if this is the game of the week. Jaguars, Bengals, Trevor Lawrence, Joe Burrow. With that being said, I'm going to go with... you know what? Because it's 2.5, give me the Bengals to cover. I mean, 2.5 is nothing. They're going to win by 3 or more.
18: See, I think the Jags are the better team, but the fact that the Bengals are favored minus 2.5, it's one of those weird spreads.
19: Yeah.
18: It's almost like they're begging you to take the the Jags. Like, yeah, go ahead and do it. We're going to get you.
19: Mm-hmm.
18: I'm not falling for it, Vegas. You're not getting me, Hard Rock Bet app. Give me the Bengals to cover the 2.5. I do think it's a 3-point game either way. The Dallas Cowboys are getting 3 points on the road against the 0-3 Houston Texans. They also have Joey Porter Jr. now in Dallas. Tim?
19: I mean, Houston does not look like the same team they were last year, especially defensively. And with the two-headed monster, you get CeeDee Lamb, George Pickens. Say what you want about Dak Prescott, about maybe he's average or above average, but he gets them the ball, and that's really all that matters. I'm going to take the Cowboys money line.
18: For me, it's another one of those weird spreads. The 0-3 team minus 3 points. It just feels like one of those. And Houston has to have it. Can they really start a team that people thought would go to the Super Bowl? Could they really start 0-4?
19: It's C.J. Stroud. That's why.
18: The problem is, a week ago today, I went, is this team really going to start 0-3? And then I picked them, and they lost. But I'm going to stick with it. At some point, I got to hit this, right?
19: You keep trying.
18: Give me the Texans laying the points.
19: Keep hitting that hammer. See what happens.
18: Here we go. The Patriots go into the new Bills Stadium. The Bills are -7, Tim.
19: I mean, with how Drake May has looked, it looks like shades of Mac Jones all over again for the Patriots. You know, he has that one good season and then collapse. I want to take Buffalo and -7, but I think the Pats will lose, but they will cover. So, Patriots +7.
18: I am starting the Bills defense in fantasy, so the Patriots are definitely going to cover that game. So, I'll take the points. The Lions are -4. They go to Carolina Sunday Night Football. First game in primetime in Carolina in a very, very long time, Tim.
19: I like it. I think it'll be a fun one. I think it's going to be a high-scoring affair. Listening to Pat and Aaron talk about it earlier today, I wouldn't be surprised if both teams get into the 30s. So with that being said, I'm going to take the Lions to cover 38-32.
18: I think there's some crazy weather involved in that game, quite possibly, which could change things up a little bit. But, yeah, the Panthers are down both of their starting corners. I don't like to lay points on the road. But it feels like at some point the Lions have to beat somebody and cover a spread. I guess I'll take the Lions, and it's literally only because the two starting corners for Carolina are out. But then again, Detroit secondary is bad too. I'll probably stay off that game, but yeah, I'll take the Lions. Falcons at the Saints. The Saints are -2.5 after losing to the Raiders, and the Falcons a big win over the Green Bay Packers last Thursday.
19: I hate picking teams. I hate games that have a team at -2.5 or under 3 because 90% of the time they win by 3 or more. So I think the Saints are the better team. I like Bijan. I like Drake London. But even though they had stellar performances last week, I'm going to trust in Tyler Shuck, which I never thought I'd ever say in my life.
18: He's come around.
19: Not yet, but I'm close.
18: Again, it's one of those spreads where it's like Vegas is trying, the Hard Rock Bet's trying to get us, right? They're coming off that loss to Vegas. The Falcons are coming off of that big win. Give me the Saints laying the points. The Packers are -3.5 against the Tampa Bay Buccaneers. We will pick that game coming up next. All right, Nick's picks were brought to you by the Hard Rock Bet, the only legal app to bet any sport anywhere in Florida. That pick coming up next between the Packers and the Bucs.
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1: All right, welcome back to the show. I don't know, our system's going all freaking crazy right now. We're going to wrap up the show here. We'll give you the Buccaneers predictions for Sunday. They are taking on the Green Bay Packers. -3.5 is the spread in that game. I think it's going to be interesting. I think Jalen Daniels is going to make this game a little bit more exciting. I feel like fans are going to be into this game more than they would typically be. In this game with the team 0-3, like I feel like, you know, you're not super excited about the Bucs starting 0-3, but having a rookie quarterback come into this game makes you feel like there's that unknown that could pop off, right? I think your goal is you really want him to just hold this down to Baker gets back, but I think some of you have the expectation, maybe not expectation, but wish that maybe we don't see Baker Mayfield in a Bucs uniform ever again. There are people that are dreaming that. Like, they want Jalen Daniels to pop off. And look, I think Jalen Daniels popping off will be a fantastic thing. I think that's a tough wish to ask. I do think this is going to be a good game on Sunday. Like, as good as in, like, two bad teams facing each other, somebody's got to win. It's one of those games. And I do like the Buccaneers plus the 3.5 at home. I don't love laying points on the road. So I will take the Bucs and the points. It's hard for me not to take them there because the Packers have a lot of their own problems. The Packers have issues on offense. Their offensive line, not very good. It's funny. If you know that Spider-Man meme where these two teams, like where Spider-Man's pointing at each other, that is Green Bay and that is Tampa Bay. They have the same problem. And the offensive line for Green Bay, not very good. And maybe there's an opportunity for this pass rush to get going, which I felt like the defense started to develop a little bit of a pass rush at the end of the Vikings game. And if they can continue to develop that pass rush into this week against the Green Bay Packers and you force Jordan Love to be uncomfortable, then I think there is a chance that the Buccaneers can pull out their first win of the season. Now, the defense in this game, I'm not really concerned about. I think Todd Bowles' defense is actually going to be what could lead this team to a victory. We all know the offense is the offense. A lot of us don't have faith in Zach Robinson right now. And now all of a sudden he doesn't have a veteran quarterback. He now has a rookie quarterback who was undrafted. I hate saying that because I feel like everyone wants to point that out. But that is what is happening this weekend. It's going to be an undrafted quarterback going up against the Green Bay Packers. But I think it's going to be the Bucs defense that wins this game. And it's really going to come down to the pass rush. If the pass rush can, again, just be what we saw against the Vikings, I've got hope in this one. The defense has been relatively good. They haven't been horrible. I do see, if we've seen improvement anywhere on this football team, the improvement that we have seen is from this defense. They have been better than expected. Now, no Reuben Bain. Unfortunately, he is still going to be out. Now, what are we hoping to happen with Reuben Bain? Maybe it was the injury all along as why he's been struggling. And maybe when he comes back and he gets healthy, maybe he can turn around his season because the way he has started has not been very good. You're going to have Josiah Trotter back. Yaya Diaby is playing as well. I think having Josiah Trotter in the middle of this defense, having him back is huge. Alex Anzalone played his best game of the year last week against the Minnesota Vikings. If he can continue to play at the level that he played last week, I don't need him to do anything more than that. If he could just play at that level that he played at last week, then I think the defense, just getting Josiah Trotter back, is even better than they were a week ago. And you know, that's going to be big for this team. And if they can continue to just develop that pass rush, and I think they can. So I will take the Green Bay Packers to lose to the Bucs on Sunday. At some point, they have to pull off a victory. And it just feels like this might be the spot to do it. Green Bay should be 0-3 just like us. They had the Jets dead to rights. The Jets had them dead to rights, and then just poor clock management by the Jets, and they falter at the end, and Green Bay walked away with a victory, but really, they shouldn't have walked away with a victory, and they should be 0-3. But they end up beating the Jets, and now they come into this game 1-3. But I don't know. I've got this weird feeling that Jalen Daniels is going to do something. And Sam Cohen from our morning show, he's the producer of the Pat and Aaron show. When he's right about something, he's going to let you know he's right about something. And what I feel here is that because Sam he went to Kansas. He's a big Jalen Daniels guy. It feels like he'll end up getting this right. Jalen's going to go nuts just so Sam can brag to all of us here at the radio station. Reading some of the text messages coming in, as many problems as the Packers have, the Bucs suck. They will lose 0-4. Here we come. Book it. I understand you feeling that way. I mean, look, I don't feel super confident making this pick. I think the defense for the Buccaneers is better than the defense than the Packers. Tony Romo and Kurt Warner, undrafted QBs with great careers. Anything can happen. Well, Tony had a great career. Not so much anymore. That news came out today. He has been fired by CBS. Remember, he had that drinking and driving incident. Traffic violation got him. I heard George's on the phone trying to get him to come do color commentary. We'll see how that goes. I sincerely hope.

0: Browns haven't been bad. You're supposed to beat the Browns for sure, but the loss is starting to not look as bad as it once was. That said, you still shouldn't lose to the Browns. All right, The Drive with T-Kraz, they are coming up next. Eric Neander going to be on at 2:10. 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We talked a lot about the Rays in the first half of the show. So if you want to talk playoff baseball, we got that for you. Again, The Nick Wise Show on demand on iHeartRadio. Enjoy. It's just going to be a great sports weekend for us here in Tampa Bay. Lightning home opener tomorrow night. Bulls at Ray J. You got the Rowdies playing at the same time as the Rays are going to be at the Trop. So really going to be a great sports day here in Tampa Bay. And The Drive with T-Kraz coming up next. Wise guys, I'll talk to you tomorrow. I'll be here with Saturdays in the Swamp talking Gators football. And, of course, we'll be back at noon recapping everything that goes down on Sunday. So we'll talk to you then. Have a great weekend.
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3: Tampa crash, westbound Cypress Street at Lois Avenue, Pinellas Park, southbound US 19 before Gandy and Park Boulevard, two left turn lanes blocked. Pasco County accidents on State Road 52 at Little Road and State Road 52 near Aaron cut off. But the interstates and bay bridges all looking pretty good. Get traffic info around the clock by searching News Radio WFLA on iHeartRadio. 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
5: 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The Drive with T-Kraz, driven by Moss Nissan, is on the air. We're live inside the Rood Air and Water Studios of WDAE on this beautiful Friday across Tampa Bay and beyond. It's going to be a heck of a show. It's going to be a heck of a weekend. Can hardly wait for it. Executive producer Chris Mathis, of course, on the other side. And you... there, we are live in living color, 95.7 on the FM dial, the mighty AM 620. 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The phone numbers, you know them, you love them, now use them. 888-388-0957. 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And all guests will appear via the Central Florida Behavioral Health Network WDAE hotline.
6: 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Let me finish.
5: I'm on the phone for 4 hours. I'll let you start and finish. If you're compelling enough, if you're interesting enough, if you follow and abide by the rules of the show, which is not coming on here and yelling and screaming and not making it a two-way conversation, you'll get the hook for sure. And some people had to learn the hard way. But what a show we've got planned for you. We are jam-packed, so many things to cover. What an incredible weekend we have in front of us here in the Tampa Bay area. Tomorrow is going to be one of those memorable days because we have three big-time events, actually four. You want to include the Rowdies. The Rowdies are at home. There are four sporting events taking place here in the Tampa Bay region, which means, I mean, you better pack your patience. The traffic is going to be a nightmare. You better leave early and get there. The Lightning will have their home opener tomorrow against the Capitals over at Benchmark International Arena. And, Lightning yesterday, boy, oh boy. That was not the way you want to open a season, but at least they have 83 games to go, right? Then you have USF in Temple at Ray J tomorrow night. Of course, we talked to Brian Hartline yesterday. Over in St. Pete, you got the Rowdies doing their thing at Al Lying. And, of course, the one that we're all focusing on. Game one of the American League Divisional Series tomorrow night. Rays versus Yankees. 6:30 first pitch. Drew Rasmussen for the Rays. And now we know who will go for the Yankees. It'll be Gerrit Cole.
7: The New York Yankees?
8: The New York Yankees!
5: Ruth, Gehrig, DiMaggio, Mantle, Cole? I'm a little surprised by that, and I'll let you know why in a couple of minutes. But what a show we've got planned for you. In about 5 minutes, we're going to go to Tropicana Field. The Rays are working out as we speak, and the man in charge, he has been very busy. There have been meetings taking place the entire week trying to figure out who their opponent is. Now that they know it's the Yankees, trying to figure out who's going to be on this ALDS roster. And Eric Neander, the Rays president of baseball operations, has until 10 a.m. tomorrow to finalize that roster. What is it going to look like? Who's going to be on there?
9: None yet.
5: I'm sure you will get a couple of those. But in 5 minutes, Eric Neander, the man in charge for the Rays, who's done an exceptional job once again of leading this team to a 98-win season based on some moves that he has made that have really, really paid off in a big way. So we'll pick his brain about the Rays-Yankees matchup. Eric Neander in less than 5 minutes. Mark Topkin, the infamous one, he's also going to join us to break this one down. Rays Insider, TampaBay.com. He has covered this team since their inception. Topper will be with me at 3:05. So we'll get with him on the Rays, the lineup. We'll have a good laugh. You know, we'll joke on each other as usual. Mark Topkin at 3:05. Of course, Buccaneers, Packers Sunday. Who you got? Week 4 of the NFL got underway last night. Boy, it's great to see the Browns winning 3 in a row. You know how that winning streak started, right? You know? Yeah. Thank you, Todd Bowles.
9: No.
5: What?
9: You insulted him a little bit.
5: What I didn't do? It's the truth. The Browns were going literally nowhere. They had an awful opening game. They wanted to run Deshaun Watson out of town. And look what that victory over the Buccaneers has done for the Browns. Well, look, Baker, you guys blew it. Plain and simple. And the Browns have now won 3 in a row in first place in the AFC North. I couldn't believe my eyes or ears watching that last night.
10: Nanya's
5: right. Coach, what are you going to do about Sunday? I'm telling you. What are you going to do about Jordan Love?
11: Not
5: at this time. What are you going to do about Christian Watson and Matthew Golden?
10: Nanya.
5: NFL picks coming your way at 4:05. Yes, sir. We're going to pick all the games. The spreads provided by my guys over at the Hard Rock Bet. That's coming up at 4:05 in the 5 o'clock hour. You've waited all week for it. Chris Mathis handed me a folder with all the texts from this week. And I'm like, are you serious? This looks like, you know, Nick Wise's expense report for 2026. What the hell am I supposed to do with this?
12: Yeah, it's like a 3-ring binder this week. It is thick. I mean, that is like a 300-page chapter book, if you will, a novel.
5: It's like the Old Testament in here. What is this? Look at some of these texts. Well, I'm going to read some of them to you. Yeah, I'm glad somebody's laughing over there. But we have the mailbag segment coming up at 5:30.
10: Uh-oh
5: is right, Coach. And we're on the air to 6 o'clock on this beautiful football Friday.
13: There's a show. That's a show.
5: That's a show. That's how we do it. So a little bit of everything. NFL, Lightning. Season didn't get off to such a great start. How about that, Nikita?
14: Hey, buy a new mic.
5: buy a new opener. Boy, oh boy. That was tough to watch. That was like watching the Bad News Bears on ice last night up at Madison Square Garden. But listen, that's the first game. We got 83 more to go. But ladies and gentlemen, around these parts, we are all pumped up and ready to go for October baseball. Can the Rays beat the big, bad, mighty, disrespectful Yankees and their entire fan base and their entire media? That is the theme of our opening drive.
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5: Yeah, we're all pumped up and ready to go for game one tomorrow night. And now we know Drew Rasmussen, we knew, was going to be the game one starter. And in 10 starts against the Yankees, Ras is 5-2 with a 1.81 ERA, one relief appearance as well, with 70 strikeouts and 59 2/3 innings. He's done really well against the Yankees. He has been the Rays' rock the entire season. Drew Rasmussen has been wonderful, and he has been the ace. And the Rays have won each of his last 12 starts. After the All-Star break, the Rays did not lose a game in which Drew Rasmussen started. 16-5, 2.67 ERA. He's been phenomenal. And on the other side, you know, there's been a lot of conjecture up in the Big Apple about who's going to start for the Yankees. Listen, Gerrit Cole was supposed to start Game 3 and never got to a Game 3 in the wild card series against the Red Sox. They disposed of Boston in 2 straight games. So they're going to put Gerrit Cole against the Rays on Saturday, tomorrow. In 10 career starts at the Trop, Cole is 2-4 with an ERA of 3.32. A little surprise, me personally, because Carlos Rodon really did an exceptional job against the Rays recently, last week at the stadium, and the Rays have really struggled against that guy. They've had varying degrees of success against Garrett Cole, but it's Cole starting game one. Rasmussen's on the other side. Kevin Cash met with the media a little while ago. He said how the rest of the rotation stacks up for games 2, 3, 4, 5, if necessary, etc., kind of depends on what happens tomorrow. So the Rays are going to leave everyone guessing. If I'm the Yankees, and I've talked about this the last 3 days, the Rays can expect to see Cam Schlittler in game 2, and if necessary, in game 5. So a lot of strategy out there, a lot of cat and mouse. So how do the Rays feel about a destiny, another meeting with the Yankees in the postseason for the first time since that epic 2020 season where the Rays did go to the World Series? Can they outlast the evil empire? Ladies and gentlemen, playoff baseball is here, and he's waiting. So let's go to him right now because he's a very busy man on the Central Florida Behavioral Health Network WDA hotline. Learn more at cfbhn.org. The Rays president of baseball operations, Eric Neander, standing by over at the Trop where the Rays are working out as we speak. And he's with us here on this beautiful Friday on your home of the Rays. Happy Friday, E.
9: A very happy Friday to you, T-Crass. Can't wait for tomorrow night.
5: Same. So we're all pumped up and ready to go. I know you guys are anxious. You've had the entire week off. So tell me about the week off, because a lot of people are saying rest versus rust. I think rest is certainly a good thing, and you've talked about it all year when you and I have talked that you wanted to win this division so you can skip the wild card round to get some guys some much-needed rest and to set up the rotation exactly the way you want it. So how has this week have gone for you?
9: Yeah, I mean, it's gone well. It's one of those that no matter what you do, if you advance, you'll look back and think you did the right things. If you don't, then you'll feel like you screwed something up, or it's rust, right? It's rust if you advance, it's rust for, you know, any team in this situation. But feel like we had a productive week. Got back Monday, was basically an off day for just about everybody. Tuesday, Thursday, we played kind of some inter-squad games that were game-likes, umpires, et cetera. Six-plus innings there to get guys work, keep everybody fresh. And then Wednesday, Friday, more kind of BP, you know, fielding work, almost like a pregame run through bullpens, et cetera. So, in a good place. Nobody got hurt. Some guys got healed. And I think for the most part, our players, you know, stayed sharp. You just counting down the time until tomorrow. You know, they're anxious. They're ready to go. An opponent we know well, the two best teams in the American League, I think without any question, are going to go at each other here at the Trop tomorrow night. We can't wait.
5: We can't wait either. So I'm sure you watch the Yankees and the Red Sox. Yankees look very impressive in those two victories. Your overall thoughts on the Yankees coming off that two-game stretch coming into your building tomorrow night?
9: Yeah, they played two really good games, darn near perfect across the board. And they moved on quickly, and they played their best game. So we've seen them plenty. They're really good. Look, Boston's really good. You know, probably the third best team in the American League. So they played their game. The most important thing for us is to play our game starting tomorrow night. And if we do that, then believe that we have what we need to continue to play beyond this series. But yeah, they played well. Always love for a game in those series just to grind them down a little bit more, use a little more pitching, but doesn't matter that much. You know, we're ready to go.
5: Eric Neander, the Rays president of baseball operations, is with me here on a Friday on your home for Rays baseball, WDAE. We'll have all of the action tomorrow night, game one, Rays and the Yankees over at Tropicana Field. That should be an electric atmosphere. And let's talk about that for a minute. You're back at the Trop. You reestablish your home dominance, tied for the best home record in all of baseball. You won 55 times in that building. You play a brand of baseball that is really difficult to prepare for. And you're going to have, I don't know, 40,000 plus, I mean, in that building tomorrow. That's a scene that we haven't seen in quite some time.
9: Yeah, it's been a bit, you know, since we've had that. Can't wait, you know, primetime game, night game, under our beautiful roof. It's going to be a lot of fun. And I think it's going to be a lot of Rays fans. And yeah, it's an atmosphere that our players deserve to play it at home. They've been unbelievable in this building, and it's something our fans deserve to have a team like this to support. So it's going to be a lot. It's going to be electric. You know, when this place has been packed, as good as we've been in this building, I think we've been even better, you know, when it's when it's filled up. I think back to the 2019 games against Houston, games three, games four here, and what that was like. Go back all the way to 2008 and in that run, we're expecting environments along those lines, and should be a special evening to get it started.
5: Yeah, we can hardly wait. Let's talk about your team. Drew Rasmussen has been awesome for you guys all season long. He'll get the ball in game one. You have a lot of confidence in him. You've won all of his starts since the All-Star break. Beyond game one, have you guys, do you have a plan? Or are you just not letting it out of the bag? Is this a Nunya type of answer to the question, like who's going to go games two, three, and four? Have you got that figured out yet?
9: Yeah, it's a Nunya or a Cassia, I guess. this series, there's some uniqueness to it. You're down for 5 days. It gives you a chance to get recharged. We play a very high-intensity game in a high-intensity environment, and then we're off the following day. And then we come back Monday night, and then we're off again. And then you got a couple in New York the second if needed, and then you're off again. And I don't think it's any secret. I think this applies for both teams, that, you know, the starting pitching for both teams is exceptional, but with all the off days, you know, it's something that if you're to keep everybody on regular rest, you need two starters, you know, can make two turns each, and then you got game three to cover however you want, and just trying to make sure that, you know, we go game to game, and Cash, Kyle, as they talk through it, the pitchers, that your best arms are impacting as much of the series as possible. So the focus for us is Ras doing what he's done for, a while now, and setting the right tone, and then we'll go from there. And I think see who's used game one, see where that leaves us for game two.
5: So you said something interesting there. Is there a thought maybe to use two guys with all the off days and come back with those two guys? Obviously, Rasmussen's going to be one of those guys, and maybe it's Peralta, maybe it's Martinez in game two. Does it impact what you do knowing that the Yankees will likely have Schlittler for games two and five?
9: I think it's, you know, on the pitching side, I think you're just trying to, in a best of five, or, you know, whoever wins the race, the 3-1 wins, they move on. And so with that, I think it's, you're just trying to do everything you can to keep runs off the board in each game you play. So, not a whole lot of overthinking or anything like that. I think just a situation where, you know, the focus is on game one and making sure we do everything we need to do to win that game. And then from there, you got an off day to reorganize to the extent you need to. And hopefully it's pretty simple and clean, but you got that extra day in there to take inventory on what you have and what makes the most sense for game two. So, nothing crazy. We know, I think, what's got us here and appreciate it. But, you know, you look at that rotation and they've been rolling. You know, I feel like even, you know, the Ian Seymour that gets forgotten about, you know, oftentimes, and what the job he's done, you know, he's been as good as anybody against New York all year on our staff across baseball. And you just want to make sure that these guys are in the mix and they have their place to impact this series when the moment calls.
5: Eric Neander is with us, so I'm glad you brought him up. I was going to ask you about Ian Seymour. He's thrown very well against the Yankees. You just talked about it. Griffin Jackson's pitched very well down the stretch. I'm assuming his back is okay. So how did those two guys figure into it? Starter, reliever, or is this another Nunya type of answer? How are you feeling?
9: Yeah. However, I think all these guys, look, we are really fortunate. This group, we've talked about it all year long. They are all about one another. They are all about winning. They're all about doing whatever is necessary to win a baseball game and to help the people around them. So, you know, whatever's needed, wherever Cashy, Kyle, the staff thinks the best spot to use them, they're going to be used. And across the board, they're all in for that. So, that's a lot more words. I probably could have just said Nunya, but that's the truth of it right now.
5: Gotcha. All right. So yeah. Kevin Cash mentioned, Garrett Clevenger and Tyler Wells, they were both on the injury list with the forearm tightness. They both pitched yesterday. They both look pretty good. Can we pencil them in safely for the ALDS?
9: We'll find out tomorrow when those final rosters are due and announced. But they both had really good weeks and are certainly candidates. We just gotta have to make some tough calls in terms of who best fits on the club. And there's going to be some guys that are not going to be active for this round that deserve to be active. We'll just see where we are. But look, we'd rather guys get healthy and be in a position to help us than not. And if that leads to tough decisions, so be it.
5: It'll be some tough decisions, especially trying to decide who will configure your bullpen. And as you know, Eric, when you get into the playoffs, these guys will likely have to come into games where there's inherited runners, and you're going to need a big strikeout. You're going to need a guy who's got strikeout type of stuff. We've seen Brody Hopkins with a fastball, electric, 100 to 102, and a great curveball as well. So is he a guy that has serious consideration, considering, you know, what I just mentioned? In those situations, sometimes you're going to need a guy who can come in and strike somebody out.
9: Yeah, I mean, that's all stuff that I'm going to work through and think about and want to make sure that in a series like this, you're playing five games, three off days between games one and five. There's a lot of, you know, time for recovery. It also just allows you to carry a deep roster with a lot of different options. And like you saw in New York, the first series, I think they carried 10 pitchers, 16 position players, if I'm not mistaken. You're going to have deeper benches, and there's more that you got to protect against. But on the other side, all the pitchers with the off days can be used a lot, can be deployed in a lot of different situations because they got that extra recovery between games.
5: Eric Neander's with us here. So Chandler Simpson, good to go, obviously, with the foot thing from last weekend. You know, he participated yesterday. He's feeling fine.
9: Yeah, he's doing well. That is one where I'm glad we were not playing on, you know, Monday, Tuesday, and continuing on. Needed a few days to get himself healed up, but he's in a good spot here now.
5: Eric Neander's with us here. One or two more, because I know you got a lot of meetings and everything to do to finalize this roster. You have until 10 a.m. tomorrow, so it sounds like there are still a couple of things you might be deliberating, or do you really know what you're going to do and just, you know, you're just not going to let everybody know until 10 a.m. tomorrow?
9: Yeah, I think we have a good idea. We're in the middle of a workout right now. Want to make sure we get through that without anything, you know, changing our plans. I think we have a pretty good idea of what we're going to be doing. Maybe a spot or two we need to finalize, but we'll probably make those decisions this evening, give our guys the clarity they need to be ready to go tomorrow, and go from there. But I think we got a pretty good handle on it.
5: And there's no surprises here. I mean, you know the Yankees know you. You played 13 times, and I go back to April when you swept the Yankees here, and I think Taylor Walls told me at the time, I think that was the series that really gave you guys the confidence that you could beat anybody. Would that be accurate to say?
9: Yeah, I think for sure. I think this group carried confidence from the jump, just watching them, you know, opening day in St. Louis. We got out to a nice lead. We didn't hold it. We lost the game. That was a kick in the you know where. And just kind of watching the way that they bounce back, right? Like, it's a tough loss, but the way they kind of bounced back, the way they navigated that first road trip from there to Milwaukee to Minnesota, you know, wins, losses aside, just the togetherness, the belief, those things were clear, right? And kind of the resilience, the group, it's an unflappable group. And look, no idea what's going to happen, you know, over the course of the series. It's going to be a good one. We're going to do everything we can to win. Our guys expect to win. I'm very confident that they're going to leave it all out there, and you know, the moments and all that stuff aren't going to be what decides this. They're going to be ready to go, and can't wait to see them.
5: I can't wait either. All right, last question. Fill in the blank. The biggest key to beating the Yankees in this series is what?
9: Scoring more runs than they do at least three games.
5: Come on, Eric. Boy, oh boy. You know, this is why I called you Fred Astaire years ago.
9: Three games. We can't do any more than three. So if we do that three times, that is the key. We need to do that three times before they do.
5: You could have just said,
9: look, I think
5: pitching and defense, you know.
9: Yeah, there you go. I think, like, continuing, we have played really, really well at Tropicana Field all year. You know, you're going to have this building as loud and as energized as it's been in a really long time, and possibly ever. You know, we'll see. And, you know, just continuing to manage that moment, Rass sets the tone. We go out, we play our style of baseball. We do what we have done over the course of the season, you know, power at the top of the lineup, pressure throughout the rest, and we don't beat ourselves, right? We throw strikes, we put balls in play, we, you know, do a good job on the bases, and when balls are hit in play against us, we turn them into outs more than anyone else, and we just got to continue to do that, and we'll be good with our home fans behind us for the first two, and if we need a third, they're going to be there. So glad we get 3 of 5 in our home environment if they're needed.
5: And yeah, I think that could be the deciding factor. 3 of 5 in your building where you have been great so far this season. All right, we can hardly wait for tomorrow night. You can listen to all the Rays playoff action right here on your home of the Rays, WDAE, Rays President of Baseball Operations, a.k.a. Fred Astaire. Thanks for a few minutes. Best of luck to you tomorrow night. We'll see you at the ballpark.
9: One big happy Nunya for you, and can't wait to get it going tomorrow night. It's going to be a special evening.
5: Thank you very much. That one's going to make the soundboard. Thanks, Eric. I appreciate it.
9: You bet. Thanks, D-Crash. Thanks to our fans.
5: You got it. That's it. Eric Theander. Great stuff. One big happy Nunya. Boy, you're just looking for some answers. This is why I told him years ago, you're Fred Astaire. You know, a little fancy two-step, you know, dancing around these questions. I'm looking for some answers. I'm trying to be a journalist. It feels like they know what they're doing. They're just not going to let us know. They don't want to let the Yankees know. But one thing's for certain, like, you're going to see Cam Schlittler. You're going to see him twice. You're going to see him Game 2. Guaranteed. You're going to see him Game 5 if it gets that far. Guaranteed. And I thought what Eric said was interesting because of all the off days, and there are 3 of them in this series. He said, look, maybe you use your 2 best starting pitchers, then you come back with those 2. So maybe that was the giveaway. So I'm really interested in seeing what they do. We know it's Rasmussen in Game 1, and it feels like whoever goes in Game 2, and they want to see maybe how Game 1 goes, but I can't believe that. I do think that they have a plan. Whether it's Peralta, who's been awesome the last 6 starts with a 5-0 record and ERA of under 1. Maybe it's Peralta in Game 2. And then maybe you mix and match. Maybe they go Martinez Game 3, and then Game 4, they might come back with Rasmussen and then Peralta in Game 5. It feels like there's at least that possibility, unless he's purposefully leading us down the wrong path. So a lot of gamesmanship going on here. Listen, I'm a little surprised that the Yankees went with Cole, because Rodon was great against the Rays last week, and the Rays have struggled against that guy, and the Rays have struggled against lefties from time to time. I'll take my chances against Gerrit Cole. The Rays have done well against him. He's 2-4 at the Trop lifetime. Yeah, I think the Rays may have dodged a bullet there. All right, great to have you with us. I know it's a football Friday, but look, it's playoff baseball. It's October. Rays, Yankees, tomorrow night. And a little bit later on in the show, we'll get into the disrespect that the Rays continue to face from everybody up north, everyone across the country, especially the media. You know how they work. I have a few choice words for a couple of people up there, and you're not going to want to miss that either. When we come back, your calls and texts on this Football Friday. The 0-3 Buccaneers. Final preparations for Sunday's game against the Packers. Some good news and bad news on the injury front. We'll get into that coming up next.
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19: You get a rookie quarterback, anticipate maybe some unscouted looks, and you just got to, hey, play football, snap the ball, trust your decision-making, trust your reads and those things, and go through it. And then the nice thing about him is he can take off and go, too. And so you guys have seen that throughout the preseason. That's a young guy's best friend, is being able to run and kind of get out of some stuff, which he does a great job of.
15: Bucks offensive coordinator Zach Robinson is preparing the undrafted rookie free agent Jalen Daniels for his NFL debut. Well, not his debut, because he debuted last week, for his first NFL start Sunday at Ray J. Bucks at 0-3 in desperation mode. The Packers are at 1-2. They're desperate, too, for a victory. As we welcome you back, 2:34 on your ride home here on this Football Friday. Great to have you with us. Our thanks to Eric Neander for joining us and providing us with as very little information as possible.
20: None, yeah.
15: Basically what the interview sounded like in a very playful way. But he's all charged up for the Rays and the Yankees, the ALDS, tomorrow night, 6:30 first pitch right here on your home for Rays baseball. You can listen to all the action on WDAE. And then Sunday, Buccaneers, 0-3. Jalen Daniels as your starting quarterback. Zach Robinson certainly under the gun. You know, he is getting a lot of criticism for how he has handled the play calling and the formations and everything else so far. The pistol formation last week certainly wasn't ideal. And we'll see what Jalen Daniels does, man. He's not lacking confidence. We saw him in the preseason. Great kid. Picks up things extremely well. It feels like the guys are rallying around him. But and I know a lot of Bucks fans are excited, which is great. You know, Baker Mayfield was not lighting the world on fire. I think that's part of the reason why some fans are excited. Well, you know, get that bum out of there. Let's see what this kid does. Until you realize, like, the overall history of undrafted free agent quarterbacks starting in the NFL. And going back, and Pro Football Focus did this study, over the last 21 years, the undrafted rookie with the most passing attempts in a game over the first 4 weeks of a season was Jack Strand, who, you know, was pressed into it just a week and a half ago against the Carolina Panthers. Back in 2010, Max Hall was the only other one to hit double digits in terms of, like, passing attempts. All undrafted rookies have combined for a 51.3 Pro Football Focus passing grade with a completion percentage of 55%. And 5.1 yards per attempt. So, I know a lot of you are saying, well, this kid's going to provide a spark, and I hope that's the case. But history says otherwise. Oh, man. At Kansas, by the way, I mean, Jalen Daniels obviously started a lot of games, was 19-26 as a starting quarterback. He had a 62% completion rate at Kansas. And of all the quarterbacks that were available in this draft, obviously he was one of them. He didn't get drafted. His off-target rate during his college career was 15.3%. 15% of his passes were off the mark, which was the highest of any quarterback that was available in this past year's NFL draft. So, you know, that's what is up against him and the Buccaneers for this game. Now, Dane Brugler, an NFL draft analyst, he works for The Athletic. He's one of the best draft analysts around. And here's what he said about Jalen Daniels prior to the draft. Daniels has an NFL quality arm. We've seen that. But inconsistent ball placement and decision making. Though undersized, he has a dual threat ability with explosive flashes and the quick processing to maximize what a defense is giving him. The greatest area of concern, he needs to take better care of the ball. 19 interceptions and 18 fumbles over his final 24 college games. Those are disturbing numbers, to say the least. And that's college. So I'll repeat that again. Last 24 games in college, he was picked off 19 times and he fumbled 18 times. So I know a lot of you are very high. I don't know if that means optimistic or you just, you know, you got the good stuff. Who knows?
1: No.
15: What?
1: You insulted him a little bit.
15: I'm just trying to tell you that this is what it looks like. Undrafted free agent quarterbacks don't normally come in and light the world on fire. So temper your expectations. Now, could he do it? I suppose anything is possible. You catch lightning in the bottle. But here's the other thing, okay? Can this coaching staff get this kid ready to play? Can they prepare him adequately? I have some questions about that. Can this offensive line protect him adequately? I have some questions about that as well. So that's what the Buccaneers are up against. That's what this kid is up against. And I hope he does well. I think it would be an unbelievable story. Like if he goes out there and kind of plays a little backyard football when the play breaks down, and I'm sure it will. I'm sure he's going to be running for his life. But you know, this kid should not be throwing the ball more than 23 to 25 times per game. I've been saying it all week. You better run the ball way more than you throw it. And if the Bucs do, they may have a chance to win. Now, the defense has played really, really well. I mean, look, last week they held the Vikings to, what, 230 yards of total offense. I mean, you do that, you should win the game, period. Like, you hold somebody to 230 yards and 2 of 15 on third downs. Like, if you just told me those two stats blindly, without anything else to go on, I would have said, oh my goodness, really? Vikings were 2 of 15 on third down, and they only had 230 yards of offense? And they turned it over once. I was going to be, oh, the Bucs probably won this game. No, they didn't. They lost. Because the Buccaneers were 2 of 17 on third downs. And this is when a veteran quarterback back there who was obviously running for his life half the time, and half the time he was holding on to the ball too long. And part of the problem with Baker was he was not playing on time. You have to play within the structure. And in the NFL, you can't hold on to the ball and expect good things to happen, especially when your offensive line's breaking down the way it has. Outside of Tristan Wirfs, the other four guys have not gotten it done, especially the three interior guys. You got to play on time. 1, 2, 3. I know where my first read is. It's not there. Second read, not there. Throw it away. You have to be able to process things very quickly, and it's not easy to do. But we've seen Baker do it when coached up properly. He did it when Liam Cohen was here, and he did it at times when Dave Canales was here. And let's not forget last year, even though Josh Grizzard is not here anymore, do we not forget that the Buccaneers started 3-0 last year, and Baker Mayfield led them to 3 last-minute comebacks in all of those games. They were 3-0 and 5-1 and 6-2. And then somehow, someway, after the bye week, everything fell apart. They lost 7 of 9, and now they're 0-3 to start this year. So they've won only 2 of their last 12. These are facts. And they have not covered, by the way, for you degenerates out there. In 12 straight games, the Buccaneers have yet to cover the spread. The spread on Sunday, I think it's still 3.5 on the Hard Rock Bet app. I think it was Packers -1, I think, to open the bidding, if you will. But now we're later in the week, and look, the bettors, the wise guys, I mean, they kind of know what it looks like most of the time. I mean, when they make up these numbers, they do know. And it is 3.5 still, with an over-under of 39. 39. That is the second lowest over-under on the board. The only one is lower than that is 38.5. That's Dolphins Vikings in Minnesota. 39. That means they're not expecting a whole lot of points, and I'm with them. And I already know what my score is. I'm going to give that to you a little bit later on. NFL picks coming up at 4 o'clock. 888-388-0957. Text at 82945. By the way, on the injury front, we really have to talk about this. Reuben Bain Jr. is out. He's out of this game on Sunday. Cole Keefe is out. Baker Mayfield is out. And, wait for it, Benjamin Morrison is out with a thigh injury. So that's a big loss. The Morrison injury is big because, look, he was healthy for at least a couple of weeks, and he was playing well, and now he's down again. Yaya Diaby is fine. He's good to go with that calf. So you're going to see Jacob Parrish. He's going to be out there. Some Keontae Scott. And part of the issue Sunday is that the Packers have two wide receivers who are making big plays down the field. Christian Watson, Tampa native, and Matthew Golden. And don't forget Tucker Kraft, too. The tight end du jour, if you will. So this is going to be tough. And look, if you're the Packers, you know what the talk is up there? There's no way we're losing to the Bucs this week. I'm just telling you what they're saying up there. We're not losing to this team. We need a win. We've had 9 days to prepare. We were embarrassed. We booed our team. The Packers were booed off the field when they got destroyed on that Thursday night by the Falcons, when the Falcons rushed for 242 yards. Booed off the field. We're not losing to the Bucs. We're not losing to an undrafted rookie free agent quarterback. That's the talk in Green Bay. All right, when we come back, Kevin, you'll be up next, and more of your calls, 888-388-0957. Mark Topkin at 3:05. More on the Rays and the Yankees ALDS matchup. NFL picks at 4 o'clock. Mailbag at a 5 o'clock hour. On the way back, the Lightning season began last night, and it looked like a comedy of errors. What the hell happened up in the Big Apple? That is next.
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15: Great to have you with us on a football Friday. So much happening this weekend. Hope all of you have a wonderful weekend. It is exciting. The Drive with T-Kraz. Chris Mathis on the other side acting a fool. I know he's got a high school game coming up a little bit later on tonight. That's why he's leaving. You're leaving the show at 5 o'clock.
14: No, I'm sticking around the whole show, Dom.
15: You are?
14: Yeah, I'll be here 5 until 6.
15: How about that?
14: You know what? I dumped the pregame show. That way I could stick around. There's no pregame show. It's just getting right into the action at 7:30.
15: Cover Zero Blitz with Chris Mathis will not be heard at this time.
14: No, it will not be. Not tonight. Nope. But I will be sticking around throughout the 5 o'clock hour, the mailbag, whole nine.
15: So why didn't you tell me that in our pre-show meeting? Because I was just under the impression that you were not going to be around.
14: I didn't know. I figured maybe it'd just be a total surprise. Maybe it might make your Friday that much better, or depending on how this show goes, maybe even worse. You got to stick around and find out.
15: I don't know if this show can get any worse, to be quite honest with you. Can it get any worse? What's worse, this show or the Lightning opener from last night up at Madison Square?
1: No,
15: what?
1: No, no, no.
15: What?
1: You insulted him a little bit. By new mic.
15: Mike is working just fine. How's your stick working? Not a whole lot of stick work happening last night. The Lightning got worked. Early penalty, boom, puck in the back of the net. Turnover. 2-on-1, odd man rush, boom, puck in the back of the net. Third goal, deflection off a couple of Lightning players, puck in the back of the net. It was awful. And to make matters worse, Igor Shesterkin, toward the end of the game, doing something that a goalie only dreams of, launching the puck almost 200 full feet from one end to the other, he scored a goal late in the game. That was the ultimate bag over the head punch in the face. And the Rangers went on to win 5-1.
1: Choke him.
15: The first goalie in the history of the New York Rangers to score a goal. And it happened last night against the Lightning. Just throw that out. Burn the tape. Not much went right for the Lightning last night. Tomorrow night, I expect a better result. Home opener, Lightning against Ovechkin and the Capitals tomorrow night over at Benchmark International Arena. One of four big games taking place locally on the pro sports calendar. Over at Ray J tomorrow night as well. USF and Temple. Rays and Yankees tomorrow night at the Trop. You get the Rowdies, the Rowdies. Over at Al Lang Field. So a lot happening in the Tampa Bay area tomorrow night. So soak it up, man. Let's go to phones. How do you want to talk about the Bucks? Some of you want to talk about the Rays. Mark Topkin is standing by in 10 minutes. We'll get to him. Let's get to Kevin and Brandon first. Kevin, happy Friday. How are you?
0: Happy Friday. I'm good. Thanks for taking my call, Tom. I was calling to talk about Jalen Daniels, but that Benjamin Morris information is so shocking. I just need another minute.
1: No. You insulted him a little bit.
0: Yes, it's just true. Anyway, I don't think Jalen Daniels doesn't have to play great. He has to play okay. He's probably going to turn the ball over at least once. They're still good enough to beat the Packers. I think the way he can incentivize the rest of the team to play is the rest of the guys who have probably taken the fact that they got a Baker they have confidence in, maybe will actually feel more pressure to actually play their game. And maybe the rest of the team plays good enough so that completing just over 50% of his passes, running when he has a chance and only turn the ball over once is enough to win.
15: Well, he needs lots of help, Kevin, and I appreciate the phone call very much and have a wonderful weekend. Enjoy the games. But he needs help. He needs to be coached up and prepared properly. Hopefully they will do that. Hopefully Zach Robinson will cater the offense to suit what he does well, which is the dual threat. Maybe a design run, some RPOs. You know, you move them around, move the pocket a little bit. The O-line's got to help them out. They got to run the ball. You got to help them out. Defensively, they have to help them out as well because you can't afford to fall behind like 14-3 and then ask this kid to throw it 30-plus times. That is a recipe for disaster. The Buccaneers have to get off to a good start and give this kid the, we already know he's got confidence, but give him some confidence that, you know what? You know, we're up 3-0, 6-0, maybe 7-0, which would be great after one quarter. You can't fall behind on Sunday. You just can't do it. So the Buccaneers, and you just talked about it, Kevin, like trying to incentivize and get these guys to play. You're 0-3. I mean, there should be plenty of incentive to go out there and show a sense of urgency because you don't want to be 0-4. I mean, I think the season's already done, shot. The Cleveland game was the game we're going to turn to at the end of the season. That was the beginning of the end of Todd Bowles and the 2026 Buccaneers. And then the Minnesota game last week was a debacle. It was. And look, the Packers, they're not world beaters. They've allowed 91 points in the first 3 weeks. They're giving up an average of 30 points a game. They're not great. And the one game that they won because, you know, a head coach didn't know what he was doing, honestly. Or they could be 0-3, and I know they blew a lead week one against Minnesota. But this is not a very good football team. But they're looking at the Buccaneers thinking, they're not a very good football team. We should be able to

0: Are they going to show a sense of urgency? We're about to find out. Like, show me something, all right? Because you haven't done that through the first 3 weeks, and now you got this kid starting a quarterback. You need to do everything in your power to help him. Help him help you is what they need to be doing. And they have to play complimentary football. In other words, they have to do things that we haven't seen them do over the first 3 weeks of the season. Like, you're a professional, too. I mean, however you feel about the coaching staff, and maybe the coaching staff may not be putting you in the best position to succeed, I need to see some fire, some grit. Show me a sense of urgency. You're 0-3, for crying out loud. You want to be 0-4? For some people who seem to think and grasp to the idea that, oh, you know, we still have a chance. Well, go out there and show me. Show us. Let's go back to the phones before you get to the top of the hour. Sherry is driving around in her car, I do believe. Hello there.
1: Hey, how are you, T-Crest?
0: Great. Terrific. How are you doing?
1: I'm doing good. I'm sorry I've called a few times, but I'm in sales and I have to hang up from time to time. So I just want to say that we are due. How many times have the Buccaneers lost two teams with starting quarterbacks for the first time? And hey, say what you will, but you know what? Let's hope that this is a roundabout for us and we can pull it out this weekend. And then moving forward, maybe next couple of two without...
0: I hope so. I hope you're right. Hope is not necessarily a strategy, but that's all we have to go on. They're the ones kind of in control of the outcome of their destiny. So I really hope that's the case. You know, I don't have a whole lot of confidence that it's going to turn out well, though, honestly.
1: Sorry. I don't either, sweetheart. I really don't.
0: Well, at least we're both realistic about it. But
1: we can hope.
0: I hope you're having a wonderful Friday, though.
1: Yes, sir, I am. And thank you very much for taking my call, guys. I always appreciate talking to you.
0: And we always appreciate you, Sherry. Always call back. Don't be a stranger. That Sherry riding around her car. She's in sales. Love that. Listen, women, they go to the front of the line because we are the most chivalrous show on the radio. You know, some people call in, they'll be waiting for a long time, and then I'll put them on like, that's what you waited 20 minutes for? A lot of women that listen to the show that are on it, I like that. They're perceptive. Let's go. All right, 1 hour down, 3 more hours to go. Coming up, back to the Trop we go. One day until playoff baseball returns to Tropicana Field. Rays, Yankees, game one. It's a best of five. What can we expect from the Rays? What is their lineup going to look like? Which pitchers are going out there? We already know who's going in game one. What about after that?
2: Nanya.
0: Are the Rays ready to take down the Yankees? We're going to talk to Mark Dopkin, Rays Insider, TampaBay.com. He joins me next.
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3: We are really fortunate. This group, we've talked about it all year long. They are all about one another. They are all about winning. They're all about doing whatever is necessary to win a baseball game and to help the people around them. So, you know, whatever's needed, wherever Cashy, Kyle, the staff thinks the best spot to use them.
2: That's Eric Neander, the Rays president of baseball operations. He joined me in the last hour, and the Rays are trying to figure out the best 26 guys for this particular series against the Yankees. We are so pumped up for October baseball. Tomorrow night, it begins, and the Trop should be packed. Game one, American League Divisional Series, Rays, Yankees. We already know the pitching matchup, Drew Rasmussen for the Rays. Gerrit Cole will get the ball for Aaron Boone and company tomorrow night. And, of course, you can listen to all the action right here on your home of the Rays, WDAE. Good afternoon, Tampa Bay. Welcome back on this Football Friday with a lot of baseball talk in between. It's hour number two, 3:06 on your ride home of the drive. Driven by Moss Nissan, live inside the Rood Air and Water Studios of WDAE. 888-388-0957. 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Mailbag at a 5 o'clock hour. We're on the air until 6 o'clock. So more of the Bucks and the Packers and the NFL, some big college games too this weekend, but we are fixated on the Rays and the Yankees. It's a best of five, and you know, you heard Eric Neander, who joined us in the last hour, in case you missed it.
4: Nunya.
2: Yeah, that was pretty much was the theme of the 20-minute interview.
3: One big happy Nunya.
2: Yeah, thanks, Eric. One big happy Nunya. Boy, oh boy. All right, let's go to a guy. Hopefully he'll have some answers for us, unlike Eric Neander, whom I've affectionately called Fred Astaire, and I gave him that nickname years ago, and he lived up to the billing today. No, thanks very much. We go to the Trop on the Central Florida Behavioral Health Network, WDA hotline. He's right there in the middle of it. Rays insider Mark Toppin. You can read him at TampaBay.com. He's with me here on a Friday on the eve of game one of the ALDS Topper. What's going on over there?
5: Well, we got a little workout going on, a little live BP right now. Looks like Mason Englert is on the mound. He and Jesse Schultens are throwing. It looks like most of the fellas are taking it at bat. Right now, it looks like Chandler Simpson. Good thing I'm not like Andy Freed or Neil Solons here, because I'm not doing very good.
2: Oh, I think you're doing a great job.
6: Oh,

0: Yeah, none. Yeah. Also, by the way, Kyle Snyder's the umpire, so the pitchers are getting all the calls.
1: Oh, of course it is. I love the fact that you're doing play-by-play. Are you sitting up at your usual perch up there in the press box watching all of this unfold?
0: No, no, we're down at field level. I actually had to come behind the screen into the black seats, like where you usually sit, you know, because I didn't want to risk getting hit by a foul ball here. But yeah, I think I'm right by the one that has your name on it in a gold placard here.
1: Well, we don't need to talk about that, but thank you for bringing that up. But Eric Neander joined me in the last hour, Mark, and it was a whole bunch of
2: Nunya.
1: It was a whole bunch of Nunya, you know, asking him about what this lineup is going to look like, what the pitching rotation is going to look like. You spoke to Kevin Cash. Rasmussen is going in game one. And from what Eric Neander mentioned to me, it sounds like they're talking about a number of different options. And I think they already know what they're going to do. They're just not telling us about it. But he mentioned the possibility of maybe going with two pitchers with all the off days and coming back with those same two pitchers later on in the series. But how do you think the Rays are going to set up this rotation?
0: Yeah, I mean, you can't only have two. There's got to be somebody else to work game three. You can use one guy for games one and four and one guy for games two and five, but you still need somebody or a bunch of people to pitch game three. So they're going to have to figure that out. I think what they're doing, the way they explained it to us, is having that extra off day between games one and two, which is unusual. Normal format would be two day off, play the fifth game, that can work to their advantage. You could see them maybe do something untraditional where it's more of like a bullpen day, but using starters in game three, or maybe they do that in game two. Do they win or lose game two or game one? That could factor into this. I wrote up some of this the other day in the Tampa Bay Times for like Freddie Peralta, really good at the Trop. Limited sample size, but his numbers at the Trop are much better than on the road. Nick Martinez, for whatever reason, much better numbers on the road than at home. Does that factor in? You know, start Freddie Peralta in game two here, use Martinez in game three, but then you'd be lined up for Freddie Peralta in game five. And then does Griffin Jacks get a start? Does he become that 2-3 inning middle of the game demon who strikes out everybody because he's got such great swing and miss stuff? There's a lot of questions here. I don't know how they're going to do it. I do agree with you, though. I think they have in their mind, here's what we do if we win Saturday, mm-hmm. and here's what we do if we lose Saturday, and here's what we do if Drew goes his usual six innings and allows 1.7 runs, which I think somebody said the other day was his mathematical average, which is remarkable for a season. Or if Drew, for whatever reason, doesn't go deep enough and they have to eat up a bunch of innings and maybe use another starter type. Ian Seymour could be a big weapon in this. He's got the best numbers of any Rays pitcher, any Rays starter anyway, against the Yankees this year. He's also their only lefty. Can work multiple innings, even if he doesn't start a game. Where do you use him? That's a pretty good weapon to utilize. Is Judge in the lineup or not? So there's like six things that are going into this equation.
1: So you're of the belief that it does really matter what takes place tomorrow night, whether they win or lose, whether Drew Rasmussen goes short, goes long. You really think that will impact what they do in games two, three, four, etc.?
0: Yeah, maybe not, and this sounds weird, but maybe not the one loss as much as how it happens. Like, if Drew gives them their normal six innings and they go to the normal bullpen guys afterward, you know, whether they win or, you know, somehow lose that game, but then they have everybody fresh. If Drew were to go short and they were to decide, okay, we're better off bringing in Ian Seymour in this situation, or we're better off bringing in Griffin Jacks in this situation, then that could affect what they do for game two. So I do think they're being genuine in that the schedule and the fact of how game one unfolds allows them the flexibility. You don't have to have that guy line up to pitch the next day, right? There's that extra day of getting that guy ready. So most of these guys throw like a light bullpen the day before they pitch. It's not going to disrupt anyone's routine to not know until after Saturday night if they're pitching or not on Monday.
1: Mark Topkin is with us. He is watching the Rays working out right now at the Trop, doing his best Andy Freed impersonation in terms of giving us some play-by-play there.
3: Get me out of here.
1: Mark Topkin is with us here on the program. So,
0: I thought that's what Andy said last time he was on your show.
1: Yeah, pretty much. He did a couple of days ago, in fact. So, Drew Rasmussen, 9-0, Mark, in the second half. The Rays won all 12 of his starts with an ERA 1.86. I'm really confident in him going. He's got some really good numbers against the Yankees over the course of his career. Yankees go with Gerrit Cole. I'm a little surprised. I thought really they could have gone with Carlos Rodon, who was supposed to go, because Cole was supposed to go in game three. There wasn't a game three against Boston, so they're going to have him going here. He's 2-4 lifetime, Cole is, against the Rays over at the Trop. I think the Rays got a little bit of a break here, Mark. Your thoughts?
0: Well, don't forget, they had G-Man Choi for a bunch of those games. And he was kind of known as Garrett Cole's daddy. Actually got a tweet from G-Man today. I posted something, and he responded with a raise-up fire emoji. So he's out there watching somewhere. Probably not listening to your show, though, like most people in the world.
1: That's right.
0: Did they get a break? I mean, I don't know that in what sane world I could tell you, say truthfully out loud in public on the radio for the few people that are listening, that getting Garrett Cole is a break. Like, it's hard to say that. He's so good. He can be so dominant. But I get your point. Their numbers against lefties, the Rays' numbers, are significantly lower. Their OPS, things like that. But that's also a season-long total. I think they've tweaked that as they've gone along here. I think you've seen some of these right-handed hitters. DeLucas certainly has been better lately. You know, Williamson just came back. Mateo was playing for a big chunk of time in there for a month or so when he was down. Valades obviously had some big hits. So I think that kind of ebbs and flows a little bit, those numbers. But yeah, and you'll be surprised to know Aaron Boone got like 11 questions on that during his media conference as to why they were doing that, whether he looked at the numbers or not. That was a good question. That went over well. And things like that. So it'll be interesting. He's certainly, look, you're the Yankees. You live in this world of being second-guessed. They are setting themselves up to be second-guessed. If Cole goes out tomorrow and the Rays rough him up and knock him out early, and they didn't pitch Rodon, they're committed to Schlittler for games 2 and 5. So what Boone said in the room today was he would expect Rodon to start either game 3 or game 4. I'm not sure why Max Fried wouldn't just automatically start game 3, but maybe they know something about Max Fried. You know, the Rays faced Rodon and Fried in that doubleheader last week when they were trying to clinch. Rodon shut them down really well in the opener. Then they got to Fried like in the 6th inning of the 2nd game and went on and had their little party in the Yankee Stadium clubhouse.
1: Which I'm sure the Yankees remember quite well. I'm sure they're using that as motivation. They talked about that. And you were there. They talked about that afterwards, and they didn't seem too thrilled at the fact that the Rays were celebrating on their field. But look, that's where they clinched. So I'm sure the Yankees will try and use that as a source of motivation moving forward. Now, Kevin Cash mentioned that Garrett Clevenger, Tyler Wells, who have been on the IL, they pitched yesterday. They look good. So, Mark, it sounds like, and even though Eric Neander, I asked them, he wouldn't confirm it, it feels like they're going to be on this roster.
0: Did Eric Neander confirm it was actually Eric Neander, though?
1: Was he being that evasive? Oh, yeah. It was a whole lot of Nunez happening.
0: Yeah, I bet. My guess would be, yeah, the way Cash spoke about them, saying they were healthy, they were game ready, those type of things. So, no, he did not tell us the roster. That won't be announced until tomorrow. But, yeah, my impression would definitely be that those guys are both going to be on. You know, there's not a ton of choices, but I think if they go with 14 position players and 12 pitchers, there's probably 3 spots that are, you know, we're kind of in discussion. That would be 2 of them. So we'll see how that shakes out for who gets the final spot. Is that Brody Hopkins? You know, is it more of a veteran guy? Is it Legamina? Is it Cole Sulcer? I'm not sure. Mats. I mean, there's a bunch of different guys that they could look at to be in or out in that last spot or two. But I think that the fact that Clevenger and Wells seemed like he was definitely going to be ready, just so they were talking about him when we were in Philadelphia and asking about him. But Clevenger sounded more like maybe came down to how he looked yesterday in the inner squad game that they had. And then the most important news was Chandler Simpson. Mm-hmm. And Cash said he played all, I think he said they played 6.5 innings yesterday. They did like Rays versus Bulls. They had a bunch of Durham guys that had been working out in Port Charlotte, got to come up here, played a scrimmage game, and, you know, did it with like player introductions and the scoreboard on, tried to create a little bit of a game feel, piped in some crowd noise, stuff like that. And he said Chandler got all his at-bats in, and I think the last thing he said was he looked like Chandler, and that's probably is good enough for anybody, right? So that was, to me, no offense to Tyler Wells or Garrett Clevenger, but Chandler Simpson being in or out was probably the biggest question coming into today to find out the answer to.
1: Well, look, he's the guy who's the tone setter in terms of the Rays' way of playing this year with the speed and the bunting and the aggressive base running, which at times, Mark, and you saw it when they played the Yankees in the regular season, the Rays won 7 of the 13 meetings. It drove the Yankees up a wall, and we're going to see that a whole lot in this series, and the Yankees know it, and they better be ready for it.
0: Yeah, I remember there was one, I don't remember who dropped the bunt. It might have been Walls, maybe, but somebody dropped a bunt where the Yankees were just, there was nobody covered first, right? The second baseman like went to second, the first baseman went toward second, the pitcher didn't go over, and whoever fielded the ball looked, and there was no one within 20, 30 feet to throw it to.
1: Right.
0: somebody asked Boone about that, and he said, I don't think anybody works on bunting as much as we do during the regular season. Well, I don't know if that's a truthful thing or not, but they probably need to work on a little more based on how they looked in New York. And he did make a compliment to Cash, too, Boone did, where he said, like, you know, they'll push it. They'll push the envelope. They'll be aggressive. They'll keep going and keep trying it, and there's outs to be had, but you got to be able to make the plays. So I agree. The turf, obviously, at the Trop speeds the game up a little bit. The turf also maybe helps the Rays in terms of whether Aaron Judge plays or not. So there's a couple things here that could be to kind of play into the Rays' home field advantage with their small ball style, with their speed, their outfield defense, and then whether it makes Judge available or not.
1: Aaron Judge, excuse me, you just mentioned it. It kind of feels like it's a 50-50 proposition whether or not he's going to be on this team, although I saw reports that he has not really run the bases, Mark. That doesn't leave me really confident that we're going to see Aaron Judge in this series. What are you hearing?
0: Yeah, well, Boone was actually asked that. He said that Judge went over to Steinbrenner Field this morning to do some workouts. I don't know if that was like super duper top secret behind double padlock doors. Maybe they have one of those anti-gravitational, like running, you know, cool kind of things there where he could test himself a little better. But I think the way it was phrased to Boone was, have you seen him run the bases yet? And he goes, no. But I don't know that I need to see him run the bases. You just need to see how he runs or not. Running the bases, that can be simulated in other ways. Now, maybe on a regular field that's the case. Maybe it's different here. I don't know. It seems like you run a risk too, because if you put him on the roster and then he gets hurt and can't play and you take him off, he has to be out for the next series if you advance. So that would be another gamble that the Yankees would have to take, is be willing to use him here. If he can't play, then know that you can't use him for the ALCS if they do win.
1: That's a key point. I'm glad you brought that up. So I'm sure the Yankees will figure that into it, although you can't like look past the Rays. But I'm seeing all the fans and their media, Mark, and they're looking past the Rays. They're not giving the Rays the respect that they deserve. Everyone up there in New York is saying, well, listen, we beat these guys. We're going to be in the World Series. I mean, that's a talk, and I'm sure you've seen it as well.
0: Yeah, it's also kind of unfortunate. I know we've talked about this. John Romano wrote a great column on it last week in the Times, but this is the two best teams in the American League, and they're meeting in the American League semifinals.
1: Right.
0: I mean, that you know, the MLB quarterfinals, the American League semifinals, and you've got, you know, the two best American League teams and two of the five in the majors, but that's how the bracket is for now. Maybe they correct this and figure this out going forward. It's unfortunate this time around, but also it could be a trap, because you could see that whoever wins this series is going to be like the overwhelming favorite against the White Sox or the Guardians. And then, you know, there's nothing that says that doesn't end up being the team that wins the ALCS and goes to the World Series. So, yeah, that's part of the beauty of baseball, is it's never fully predictable, but it does seem like the two best teams shouldn't be meeting in this round.
1: 100%, and maybe they talk about that when they get together for the CBA talks. We all know that there's a work stoppage certainly ahead of us come December the 1st.
0: Enjoy these playoffs, people.
1: Yes, and I'm glad you put that right, because I don't think we're going to see baseball for a while. All right, I'll get you on this. You kind of made reference to this. Brody Hopkins, I'm kind of interested in seeing if he's on the roster, if he's not on the roster. Give me like a surprise name who could be on the roster, or a surprise guy who could be left off the ALD roster, Mark. What do you think?
0: I don't know. I'm not trying to duck your question, because, you know, I love to make a fool of myself and give you the wrong answers typically, but the position players are pretty set. The only question on the position player side is, do they carry Kenny Piper as a third catcher? He was a pretty effective weapon for that month or so he was up. They used him as like the second tier pinch runner, not the guy who's got to score from first on a single to win the game pinch runner, but you saw them use him, you know, when they would, if Hicks or Fortes got a hit late in the game, they wanted to get that run in, they would run for him and Piper would finish the game like a closer behind the plate. So that would be a scenario that they could do, go with one less pitcher and keep the current group, or put Piper on and not have both Mateo and Williamson, who are a little bit repetitive, but Mateo also is a really fast pinch runner. So in the pitching side, I mean, I guess to me, Hopkins would be the one guy that, you know, you might be excited to see if he's on, because that stuff has been so dynamic. But also, you know, are they sure that he's the right guy? You sure you can trust him? You sure he can throw enough strikes? He had a pretty rough outing on the road trip and then a slightly better one, but it didn't sound like the most ringing endorsement from the comments afterward either. So that's probably the guy I'd say I have the biggest question about, would be Hopkins.
1: Yeah.
0: But I don't think there's a long shot. You know, there's no crazy like Johnny Davis story from years ago, and they were statuing him in Port Charlotte running on the the minor league field, then brought him up or whatever it was.
1: Well, it should be interesting. 10 a.m. tomorrow, those rosters will be finalized, and then it's play ball time. Tomorrow night, the Trop should be absolutely ballistic.
0: Cash said that he talked to Ken Babby this morning on the way in, and Babby said, I think we just sold the last ticket for Saturday or something. So it should be, as you cool young people say, packed out.
1: Packed out. It'll be lit. I mean, I think that's what the young people call it, right, Chris Mathis? Lit. Is it going to be lit? 40,000 plus, Mark?
0: You know what? I don't actually know what the capacity is. Is it 35? Is it 40 now? They've reconfigured enough things and changed some seating. That's probably a good question to get answered today. What is the capacity? But somewhere in that 35 to 40 range seems like a reasonable number.
1: I can't wait to see it. I think it's going to be an electric atmosphere. Mark Topkin is there. Mark, we can read you at TampaBay.com. I will see you tomorrow. And by the way, before you go, what's going on now? Give me your best Andy Freed impression.
0: Englert on the mound. He sets. He looks back. Looks in. DeLuca at the plate. Here's the pitch. He takes it just outside.
1: Oh.
0: I'm coming for you, Neil. I'm coming for you.
1: Just a bit outside. He tried the corner and missed. Mark, we appreciate it. I'll see you tomorrow, buddy.
0: All right. Sounds good.
1: You got it. That's Mark Topkin at the Trop watching the Rays workout. See, this is the kind of insight you're not going to get anywhere else. I like that. You got to clip that, Chris Mathis. That was pretty good.
0: Englert on the mound. He sets. He looks back, looks in. DeLuca at the plate. Here's the pitch. He takes it just outside.
1: I love it. Oh, boy. All right. Your thoughts, 888-388-0957. Text at 82945. So they just sold the last ticket. You heard him say that. So this one will be a sellout. We knew that was going to happen at some point. What about the configuration of Rays fans to Yankee fans? We'll get into that a little bit later on. But we'll come back. You've got the news on the Rays. What will the Rays lineup look like? What will their pitching rotation look like? It's going to be one that's going to generate a lot of speculation, a lot of great debate. 888-388-0957. Your calls and texts coming up. Also, when we come back, the Buccaneers. Can they get their first win on Sunday? History tells you, though, when an undrafted free agent quarterback starts this early, it doesn't always look pretty, and we'll give you the injury report coming up next.
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4: Good afternoon. Crash in Tampa, Adamo Drive, eastbound at Channelside Drive near 14th Street. One in Town and Country, Sheldon Road, northbound at Hillsborough Avenue, and a crash in Pinellas off to the right shoulder, but having some slowdowns. East Lake Road, southbound at Village Center Drive. Crash in Hudson, blocking the right lane. State Road 52, westbound at Little Road, and one in Newport Richey, Trouble Creek Road, just east of 19 at Belfast Drive. Get traffic info around the clock by searching News Radio WFLA on iHeartRadio. I'm Pat Largo.
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3: Friday forecast, cloudy and hot with afternoon storms and evening showers. High 88 degrees, low 76. Saturday, a hot and stormy afternoon, high 88 with a stormy night, low 76. Get news, traffic, and weather around the clock when you set News Radio WFLA as a preset on the iHeartRadio app. I'm Amy Snyder.
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7: Yeah, no, it's a great challenge. I think he'll be, if there's a guy that I've been around that's been this young to go knock out an opportunity, it would be JD. I mean, you guys have been around him. He will not be scared. He'll go in there. He's got juice. He's got a ton of confidence, even, you know, barking out plays in the huddle throughout the week. And that was, like you mentioned, all throughout preseason. And there's a different energy level, you know, when he was playing in those preseason games. Anticipate that exact same thing.
1: Bucks offensive coordinator Zach Robinson is delighted to have Jalen Daniels starting on Sunday. Some really nice words for the kid. Enthusiasm, confidence. He's got a little bit of juice. Really strong arm, dual threat ability. There's a lot to like about him.
8: It's exciting!
1: It is kind of exciting, Coach. And then you realize, like, what the reality of the situation is. As the Buccaneers looking to avoid an 0-4 start, last time they started 0-4, I think it was 2013. As we welcome you back, it is The Drive, 334, and you ride home on a Football Friday, 888-388-0957. Text at 829-45. The San Diego Chargers started 0-4 back in 1992. And they made the playoffs. I think they're like the only 0-4 team that I can remember over the course of a full season that made the playoffs after starting 0-4. Last year, the Texans started 0-3, and they made the playoffs. Ironically enough, the Texans are 0-3 again. We'll have NFL picks coming up just after 4 o'clock. Some really interesting games highlighting week 4 of the NFL. You saw the Browns beating the Steelers last night. They've won 3 in a row. Deshaun Watson leading 3 game-winning drives in as many weeks to win 3 in a row. And it all started, wait for it, against your Tampa Bay Buccaneers. Yeah, you better believe it. That's like the low point right then and there. 888-388-0957. The Bucs are 0-3 for the first time since 2014. You know what happened in 2014, right? The Bucs finished, I think it was 2-15, and they had the number one pick. They ended up with the number one overall pick in the 2015 draft, and you know what that meant. It meant Jameis Winston, first overall. Of course, that didn't work out for anybody.
9: How are y'all doing?
1: Good, Jameis. Best of luck to you this week. The New York Football Giants. I saw Jameis, you know, pushing back at a reporter. Hey, I'm a starting quarterback. I'm not a backup. I love that. Jameis, man, he's funny. By the way, speaking of backup quarterbacks, Jalen Daniels will be the first backup quarterback starting for the Buccaneers since? Do you know the answer to that question, Chris Mathis?
11: I'm going to say Josh Freeman.
1: No. No.
11: No?
1: The first backup quarterback to start for the Buccaneers since it was 2018.
11: Oh, was it Fitzpatrick?
1: Yes.
11: Ryan Fitzpatrick.
1: It was Ryan Fitzpatrick. That was because Jameis, if you remember, got suspended for the Uber driver incident. And Ryan Fitzpatrick, I believe, the only quarterback in NFL history, I think he threw for back-to-back 400-yard games to begin that season. I remember him and DeSean Jackson. He came out dressed in DeSean Jackson's attire after one of the games when they beat the Eagles. That was one of the hottest days I can ever remember when the Bucs beat the Eagles. That was back in 2018. My gosh.
11: Yeah, he threw four touchdowns in week one and in week two, plus 400 yards through the air in both games, man.
1: Yep. 400 yards, back-to-back games. Boy, I remember that.
11: And he finished the year with just 9 more passing touchdowns and 12 interceptions. We had 17 touchdowns, 12 picks.
1: Yeah, that didn't go well. And Dirk Koetter was dismissed as the Bucs coach. And then they got Bruce Arians the next year. And Bruce Arians brought along Todd Bowles to be his defensive coordinator, if you remember. Boy, and I see a lot. Yes, it is, coach. And I see a lot. I can't believe Bruce Arians. He did this to us. We're in this position because of him. Look, I've heard a lot of conjecture. I've heard a lot of stupid opinions, but I think that is definitely one of the dumbest ones that I've heard a lot of Buccaneer fans utter in the last couple of weeks, that Bruce Arians has put the Buccaneers in this position because of Bowles being the head coach. Are you kidding me? Like, how soon we forget? Like, there was no accountability here when Bruce came here in 2019. And then they were able to get Tom Brady the next year. And then the rest is history. Boy, oh boy. Now, you could blame the Glazers for keeping Bowles after last year. That is a legitimate concern, and that is a legitimate complaint. Now the Buccaneers are 0-3 and seemingly going nowhere. And now they're pinning their hopes on an undrafted free agent at quarterback in order to save their season. Guess what? The season is not there to be saved. I think it's done. By the way, the injury report, I know a lot of you are anxiously awaiting that part of it. Here's the bad news. Reuben Bain is out with a groin and shoulder injury. Out for the second week in a row. Also out, Baker Mayfield, you knew that. Cokeef is out with an elbow injury. And Benjamin Morrison, who hurt his quad at practice yesterday, limited yesterday. Morrison did not practice today. Benjamin Morrison is out for this week. Servassie Dennis is questionable. He had a calf injury, and then he had a personal matter yesterday and today, so he's questionable. Jacob Parrish, also a personal matter, didn't practice Wednesday, didn't practice Thursday, limited today. Jacob Parrish is questionable. So this is trouble. Like, if Parrish doesn't play, then you only have Zion McCollum, who's really had a good season so far. He's like your only healthy outside corner, the way I see it. And the problem is you're going to be going up against two Packer receivers on the outside who are making plays down the field. Matthew Golden is starting to live up to some of that hype that warranted the Packers to use a first-round pick on him a year ago. He's starting to deliver. And then you have, of course, the Tampa native Christian Watson, who's got, what, 4 receiving touchdowns already. He's a big play threat. And the Tucker Kraft at tight end. The offensive line for Green Bay, dreadful. That's why they went out this week and they signed 3 guys, 3 veterans, including Mekhi Becton and Kevin Zeitler. And it sounds like a couple of those guys will be thrown into the mix on Sunday. That's how bad the Green Bay offensive line is. But as I mentioned to you guys in the last hour, the talk in Green Bay is we're not losing to this team. Undrafted free agent at quarterback. You know, history suggests that those guys don't do really, really well. And I gave you the numbers and I gave you, like, look, we saw Jalen Daniels in the preseason and he looked good. He showed some poise, some confidence, the threat to get out there and run. But the last 24 games at Kansas, and you know, I was going back and I was reading up on some of the draft reports, if you will. 19 interceptions, 18 fumbles the last 24 games in college. Holy cow, dude. You want to know why he went undrafted? That's a big reason why. Let's take a phone call or two. Mike is out in L.A. Hope you're feeling well, Mike. What's going on out there?
0: Thank you, Tom. Yeah, they put me on a new therapy called proton beam therapy, and it seems to be helping me. I'm really grateful for that.
1: So well, that's awesome,
0: that's my
1: man.
0: Good news for
1: good,
0: your day.
1: Good, good, yeah, good for you.
0: Thank you. Hey, I heard Jilly Votto the other morning on WDAE in an interview with Patrick, and he said before they even started the other series the Yankees were in, he said if Judge, he knows Judge very well. He said if Judge isn't playing in this series against the Red Sox, in his opinion, he ain't going to play at all the rest of the year. That's what Joey firmly believed.
1: Well,
0: he
1: I mean,
0: because he knows Aaron, and if Aaron's just 50%, then he's a smart guy. He's not going to jeopardize anything with his health just for the championship. That's what those were his thoughts. I thought I'd share that with you.
1: Well, and I appreciate that, and I've been reading and hearing a lot of things about Aaron Judge. If I had to guess, I don't think he's going to be on the roster against the Rays. That's just purely a guess. He can't run. I mean, with that calf, he's got to push off on that leg when you're at the plate swinging the bat. So he's going to be compromised. You couldn't play him in the field. It doesn't feel like he's going to be on the ALDS roster.
0: Hallelujah, brother.
1: Hallelujah. I appreciate it, Mike. I hope you feel well. Enjoy your weekend. It's Mike out in L.A. listening through the iHeartRadio app. And maybe that's a break for the Rays. We'll see. Like the Yankees could still win the series even if they don't have Aaron Judge because their pitching is really, really good. Really good. And they can still hit the ball out of the park. They got a bunch of lefties in their lineup. And that's the one thing that kind of concerns me with no McClanahan. Like, whoever the Rays trot out there in terms of their starting pitching, none of them will be lefties unless you throw Ian Seymour in there. And he threw the ball really well against the Yankees, but Rasmussen, obviously righty. Peralta, righty. Nick Martinez, righty. Jax, righty. Seymour, lefty. Maybe Seymour pitches in one of these games. We'll see. Like Eric Neander would not. You wouldn't let the cat out of the bag. What did he say? It was a big, fat, you know, none your damn business, basically.
8: One what, big, happy none ya.
1: Yes, that's what he told us to start the show. And you're going to hear from Eric Neander a little bit later on in the program. Rick, hold on. I got to take a break because Mathis is yelling at me. A check of traffic coming up on the way back. News and notes from the NFL that will affect your fantasy team this weekend. Some guys are out. You got to take them out of your lineup. We'll tell you who next.
8: Uh-oh.
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12: Accident in the South Pasadena area. Gulfport Boulevard, just east of Pasadena Avenue. Have a crash with multiple lanes blocked at Oleander Way South. Over to 275, looking good north and southbound. Pretty much up to speed from Lealman to Pinellas Park into Clearwater. No major problems on US 19. In Hillsborough County, heavy congestion north and southbound on 75 from Brandon Boulevard northbound past MLK Jr. Boulevard to I-4. With traffic, I'm Pat Largo.
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32: Some people looks promising. Obviously, Baker's out. Morrison will be out as well. Co-Keefe will be out as well. Maybe missing one more in there somewhere. Bain will be out as well.
33: Just those four right now?
32: Right now, yeah.
33: Look for
32: Dion. Oh, he's fine. He'll be good.
1: Todd Bowles talking about Yaya Diaby, who should be good to go for the game on Sunday against Green Bay, but the four players out, Reuben Bain, Co-Keefe, Baker Mayfield, obviously, and Benjamin Morrison, all out. What was that? Just like, he's trying to figure out, like, who's out. Jacob Parrish. I wonder what's going on there. Somebody just texted in. How is Jacob Parrish a limited participant with a personal issue? Hey, man, I'm just reading it off the dummy cards. That's what the injury report says. It says Jacob Parrish, personal, did not practice Wednesday, did not practice Thursday, limited practice today. So it is kind of weird. So he's questionable. So if he doesn't go, then you're down two of your top three outside corners, and that could be an issue with Christian Watson, big play guy, really starting to come into his own with the Packers. Matthew Golden on the other side, coming off a really good game. It feels like the light is finally going on for him. I hope the lights go out for the Packers. I mean, altogether. I mean, the Buccaneers need to get this one. even though I think the season's already done anyways. But if you look at a loss here, don't forget, the Buccaneers have to turn around next Thursday night. You got to go to Dallas. Thursday night football. Like the road team? Not good. Not great results for the road team going on the road for a Thursday night. Ask Aaron Rodgers. By the way, did you see that? Aaron Rodgers and Mike McCarthy, like, cussing each other out on the sideline. That was pretty entertaining. Boy, oh boy. I mean, it might be 0-6. The good news for the Steelers is they may have lost last night, but like the Packers, they have a mini bye before they face, wait for it, the Tampa Bay Buccaneers. I'm pretty sure the Steelers will get back on track after the mini bye. Right? Maybe? Maybe not? I don't know.
3: No.
1: What?
3: You insulted them a little bit.
1: I insult anybody. Like the Steelers, you know. If you're the Buccaneers, you have Packers, Cowboys, and then Steelers. Well, the Bucs will have the mini bye before that you get to the Steelers. My bad. Other way around. Is that going to matter, though? Because if the Bucs lose Sunday and the Packers are not a good team, you're looking at an 0-6 start. And then I don't even know what that's going to look like. It's going to be an outrage. People are going to be outraged. People are already outraged at 0-3. Can you imagine what 0-6 is going to look like around here? Not good. All right, so Justin Jefferson is out for the Vikings this week. So if you have him in your fantasy lineup, I would suggest that you take him out of there. Puka Nacua is expected to play. He's been out the last 2 weeks with that hip.
4: What kind of question is that?
1: Well, I don't know, Sean McVay. You tell me. You and your team visit Philly this Sunday. So Puka Nacua is in. Aaron Donald is out for the Rams this week. So that is what the injury update looks like with some of those star players from around the league. Let's go to Rick in Tampa. We got NFL picks coming up. Rick, happy Friday. Hello. Is he there? Rick. Rick. Yeah, he's gone. I don't know what happened to him. What happened to him?
5: You know what I mean. He's gone. And we couldn't do nothing about
1: it. He's gone, and that's it.
11: Unfortunately, he missed his opportunity there to talk a little ball with you, Tom.
1: Yeah, that's fantastic. I wanted to talk ball with Rick. I'll talk ball with anybody. Anybody.
11: Anybody?
1: Anybody.
11: Anybody.
1: Get somebody on the phone.
6: You're on the phone for 3 hours. Let me finish.
1: Get me somebody. Anybody. And get me somebody while I'm waiting. The great Frank Shirley. You know?
31: And that was another ridiculously useless movie quote regurgitation from T-Kraz.
7: That guy's an asswipe.
1: Shut up. These kids. Teen takeovers. Stay in school, all right? Stop being a delinquent.

0: passer. And with Ruben Bain out and Yaya Diaby compromised, looks like he's going to go, but he's not 100%. David Walker has to play more, period. The Bucks have to get that guy on the field more. I want to see David Walker more. I want to see Ted Hurst more on Sunday. Forget the 12 personnel. I want to see 11 personnel. I want to see three receivers, even though with an undrafted rookie quarterback, you're not necessarily going to put Jalen Daniels in a position to throw the ball 30 times. He should be throwing it like 20 times, 25 tops. But Ted Hurst is a guy that he's very familiar with. He threw a lot to Ted Hurst over the summer, so he might be the one guy that he has a connection with. Something to watch for on Sunday. All right, 2 hours now. We got two more hours to go. P, I see you there. I'll get to you on the other side of 4 o'clock, even though I know what you're going to say. You're telegraphing everything. And Rick just called back. And Rick, I'll get to you on the other side of 4 o'clock. When we come back, a lot of great games. Week 4 of the NFL. Who should be on upset alert? We're going to pick all of them. All of them. NFL picks. Pigskin pick 'em coming up next.
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5: Here's something pretty disturbing I discovered while researching this podcast. This is what it actually says on the Los Angeles Police Department website. The site states that the Adult Missing Persons Unit investigates 3,200 cases a month. And 70% of those missing people are found or returned voluntarily within 2 or 3 days. It goes on to explain, and I quote here, since being a missing person is not a crime, police are given a very limited role while conducting these types of investigations. At the bottom of the webpage, it gets more disturbing. There's a section titled, What If They Never Returned? And here's the official police advice. In such situations, you may want to enlist the services of a private investigator to assist in your search. If you can't afford a PI, the police elaborate, quote, another option would be to contact the Salvation Army, which has a missing persons locator program. There is not a single sentence on the LAPD website that would lead a loved one of a missing person to have any faith that the police would properly investigate it. What the LAPD is basically saying is, if someone you love goes missing, don't overreact. They'll probably turn up, unless they don't, in which case you should get someone besides the police to look into it. All this is my way of saying, if the police took missing persons cases as seriously as they do, say, bank robberies, I wouldn't have had to do this podcast in the first place and end up chasing a violent criminal halfway around the country. I'm Neil Strauss, and you can hear the full story of To Live and Die in L.A.
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6: Oh, the perfect song to lead you into a football Friday. Welcome back. Good afternoon, Tampa Bay. 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Chris Mathis on the other side. You there? 888-388-0957. Text at 82945. Coming up, the mailbag in the 5 o'clock hour. We're on the air until 6 o'clock. Ronnie Lane will not be here for the happy hour, and there's a good reason why. Today is Ronnie's lovely wife, Bobby. It's Bobby's birthday, so happy birthday to Mrs. Night Train Lane, which is just precious.
7: Yeah, happy birthday, Miss Bobby. She's a great one.
6: Happy birthday, Miss Bobby. So Ronnie is out celebrating his wife's birthday today. Hope they're having a wonderful day and wonderful weekend. It's going to be an awesome weekend. Great weekend of sports action.
8: This is the inside pitch.
6: No, there's no inside pitch happening here. Or, you know, foul ball or swing and a miss or a bean ball, whatever that show is called. Ronnie's got the day off. Must be nice. We got mailbag in the next hour. And young Chris Mathis will be sticking around for the mailbag segment, which is a little added bonus. I didn't think that was going to happen. You got a high school game tonight, right?
7: Yeah, I do. It's no pregame show tonight, Tom. So,
6: no cover zero blitz with Chris Mathis.
7: Oh man, that just
9: the hell kind of question is that?
7: God, that brings back flashbacks. No, just right into the kickoff tonight, 7:30 on WHNZ. So I'll be rocking it here with you for the mailbag, man.
6: Well, I can hardly wait. I can wait for the mailbag. A lot of you, I can't wait. Maybe he'll mention my tweet. Maybe he'll mention my text. It's not a badge of honor. It's a sign of stupidity more than anything else. Boy, you freaking people. We'll get into that in a matter of moments. NFL picks coming up in a minute. I want to get to some of these phone calls. Rick is in Tampa. Rick is back, I think. Rick?
10: Sorry about the previous technical difficulties, T-Kraz. Have you got me now?
6: I got you, my friend. How are you?
10: All right. I am great. Thank you. Hey, two-part question. Number one, if you're Zach Robinson, what's your game plan? Dink and dunk to Gainwell, hand off to Bucky, maybe a little. And I'm asking here, you know, a little razzle dazzle, reverse, that type of thing.
6: No,
10: and then
6: I want to get fancy.
10: Maybe not the last part, but I'm not suggesting. I'm just asking. And then kind of the related part two of the question is, if you're the Packers, don't you load the box, Tom, and blitz the crap out of it and force them to try to go a little bit longer? I'm curious about your thoughts.
6: 100%. That's what I do. And I talked about this the other day, Rick, and I appreciate the phone call. And you are forgiven. Thanks for calling on this Football Friday. Hope you have a wonderful weekend. If I'm the Packers, I'm putting everyone up right by the line. I'm going to force this kid to beat me. I'm going to force this kid. Well, you know, we've got this kid who has an electric arm. Let's see you use it. We're not going to let you run either. We may have a spy looking at you. So I'm really interested in seeing how the Packers kind of defend this kid. But that's what I would do if I were them. The Buccaneers and the offensive line, they had a lot of difficulty with the blitz last week. So I'm going to do the same thing. And if I'm Zach Robinson, again, listen, keep it simple with this kid. Give him some, you know, easier type of reads, throws, get him into a rhythm early. But no question, the centerpiece of my game plan is the running game. And it all comes down to the Buck offensive line. Like, is this offensive line going to show up on Sunday? If they show up on Sunday, then we got a chance to maybe win a game. You control the line of scrimmage. It's going to be warm. There's going to be some rain out there, too. So I hope it's not a replay of the Cleveland game. I don't know if there'll be thunderstorms or whatever, but I don't want to sit here all night like we did a couple of weeks ago with the Browns. But you have to cater this offense to a skill set, RPOs, maybe some design runs, roll the pocket, you know, the things that we've been talking about all week long. That's what Zach Robinson has to do. The coaching staff has to put these guys in a better position to succeed. And I haven't seen that yet. Let's go to P in Lakeland. Then we have NFL picks. P, what's going on?
11: How you doing, T-Trash?
6: Great.
11: First, I want to say happy birthday, Miss Cowboy Hat. And secondly, I wanted to, you know, just speak on Eric's interview. You know, that guy's always keeping it close to the vest. I think I don't listen to you interview this guy multiple times. I think his best interview where he was forthcoming was when Stu was selling the team. He was very forthcoming then. So, you expect for him to, you know, keep it close to the vest. But I didn't like how, you know, like, I think we're the number one team in the division for a reason. So, I don't understand the holding it to the vest part. Like, come beat us. Like, we're number one. You know, we bring it. We buttin', we hitting. We pitching and we're going to beat you. So I just didn't like that part of the interview. But my question was, T, about Eric, was like, does he make roster decisions? I know he bring on talent, but in game, like, does he do in game decisions with Cash? Like, because you would talk to him about, you know, filling out the roster. And I had that thought, like, I really didn't understand that. So if you could explain to me, like, what is his position? Like what is his involvement in that? I thought Cash and the baseball guys had, you know, say so who's coming up, who's going to be on the roster. But you was making it seem like he has a part in that. I appreciate it, T. I hang up and listen. But I really want to know that, if you could explain that to me, buddy.
6: Well, I will explain it to you. In terms of, like, bringing guys up, sending guys down, that's an Eric Neander responsibility. That's what he does. He's the president of baseball operations. He's in charge of the entire baseball operations. And he oversees, you know, the collection of players and the minor league system. He oversees all aspects of that operation in terms of, you know, roster development, roster construction. That's what he does. And Kevin Cash, he's the manager. He manages the day-to-day operations along with Kyle Snyder when it comes to the pitchers and everything else. Now, the Rays, like everyone else, has an analytics department, and, you know, he's given a blueprint of, you know, matchups, spreadsheets, who's the best matchup against this guy, who's the best matchup against that guy, and then it's up to him to carry it out. And I'm really interested in knowing, and everyone keeps bringing up Blake Snell. I mean, it's time to, like, move past it. Like, the two things that you guys need to move past is the whole Liam Cohen thing with the Bucks and the Blake Snell thing. We need to move past that if we can, please. Because I know that bothered Kevin Cash, and he thought about that for quite a long time. And hopefully, you know, the Rays, if they're put in that position at some point during this playoff series, for as long as they're in the playoffs, and we think that the Rays, at least I believe, that they have what it takes to make a deep playoff run, that they will make an educated decision as to when to take a certain guy out after a certain amount of pitches, certain amount of innings, et cetera, et cetera. This is the playoffs. I think the Rays hopefully learned that lesson, 6 years ago? And I know Rasmussen's had 3 elbow surgeries, but he's your best pitcher. And I'm going to ride his ass like Zorro if I have to. All right, more on the Rays coming up in a matter of moments. But ladies and gentlemen, on this Football Friday, it is time for NFL Picks. Picks, give, pick 'em. Like riding like Zorro. Drew Rasmussen. It's time for Pigskin Pick'em. All of the numbers, the spreads, the over-unders provided to us courtesy of my friends over at the Hard Rock Bet app. And here he is, our pit boss, our, bookie, Christopher Mathis II.
7: Plenty of games to get to. About 15 minutes to knock it out, Tom. So we are moving quick. Colts at Commanders, if you will. It's in London. 9:30 kickoff on Sunday. The Colts, 3.5-point favorites over Washington. Both teams just a 1 win on the year.
6: Yeah, Colts got their first win last week. The Commandos, yeah, they want to have Jaden Daniels back in there. That's not going to be the case. I'm going to take the Colts in this one behind Jonathan Taylor to get their second win. I think they get 2 wins in a row, believe it or not, over in London.
7: Oh, big matchup here. You got the Rams at 1-2 squaring off with Philly and the Eagles. Eagles 2-1. The Eagles 3.5-point dogs at home with Puka Nacua's return for the Rams.
6: Puka Nacua back, Aaron Donald out. And the Rams at 1-2, man, they can ill afford to really lose any more games. And I watched the Eagles, obviously, on Monday night. What a dreadful loss. I mean, you lose to a third-string quarterback and a guy like Case Keenum in Chicago against the Bears. Eagles are on a short week. I think the Rams get their act together this week. I'm going to take the Rams minus the points. I think I would go over on the 42.5 as well.
7: Let's go to the Jaguars versus Bengals game there in Cincy, where Cincinnati, 2.5-point favorites there at home over Jacksonville.
6: And one of the highest over-unders on the board as well. This is going to be a heck of a game. You have Joe Burrow against Trevor Lawrence, a couple of former number one overall picks going head-to-head. I mean, both offenses are humming at this point. Bengals appear to be improved on the defensive side. Jaguars, not too shabby themselves. I'm going to take the Jags on the road. I'm going to take the 2.5 points. I think this is probably like in the 24 to 23 type of range, but I think it's a very close game. I think the Bengals probably win on a late field goal, but I'm going to take the Jags plus the 2.5.
7: Let's head out to Texas, where you got a matchup between the Dallas Cowboys and the Texans there in Houston, NRG Stadium. Houston looking for their first win of the year this weekend, just as the Buccaneers are. Houston, 3-point favorites against Dak Prescott.
6: The Texans just need this game. They need this game desperately. And the Cowboys made the trade for Joey Porter Jr. For a 2 and a 6. That's how desperate they are defensively, because they haven't been able to stop much of anybody. This is a big game for C.J. Stroud. He'll get Nico Collins back for this game. The Texans cannot go to 0-4. They started 0-3 last year. They found a way to make the playoffs. You can't go to 0-4. You're at home. I'm going to take the Texans to win this game. And if you're the Cowboys, don't worry about it, because even if you lose on Sunday, you'll come back on Thursday night at home and beat the Buccaneers and at least get a win there. I'll take the Texans.
7: He's chalking it up as a W before he even played Sunday's game against the Packers. But let's move right along, though.
12: No. You insulted him a little bit.
7: Another 1 o'clock kickoff. The Giants, led by Jameis Winston, squaring off with the Cardinals.
13: How are y'all doing?
7: Well, Jameis, you look at the spread here. You're a 2.5-point underdog at home against Arizona.
6: Gosh, the Giants, man. They lose Jackson Dart for the season. Then they lose Brian Burns for the season. Just, I mean, so many injuries. One after another after another. You got the Cardinals coming in. That's why the Cardinals are favored by 2.5. The Cardinals, I repeat that, the Cardinals are the road team, and they're favored by 2.5 points over the Brews. bruised and battered Giants. I don't trust the Cardinals. I don't. I'm going to take the Giants. I'm going to take the home dog. I'm going to take the 2.5 points at home for the New York Football Giants and our guy, Jameis Winston. How many more games will Jameis be starting now that J.J. McCarthy is on the roster? That's going to be an interesting storyline as well.
7: I hope the rest of the way. I really do. But I'm not sure. 12 points last week. Not a pretty showcase there for Jameis. Now, here's a game where you're looking at another quarterback that isn't playing up to par. That's Drake May, struggling with the Patriots. 1-2, squaring off with what you could say is the MVP of the league so far, Josh Allen, in Buffalo, Orchard Park, the new stadium, Highmark Stadium. Bills 7-point favorites over the Patriots.
6: What the hell is going on with Drake May? He looks broken. And the fourth quarter of the opener at Seattle, where he threw 3 interceptions, I think that just completely shattered his confidence because he hasn't been the same since. You go back to last year, I mean, in the Super Bowl, it wasn't great there, but the Seahawks, 2 games in a row, have really roughed him up. And they won't have Christian Gonzalez, by the way, in this game. Their shutdown corner, he is out with an injury. So this is not a good spot for the Patriots. I like the Bills. DJ Moore is healthy. He's going to be a big part of what they do moving forward. Give me the Bills and Josh Allen at home to win comfortably over the Patriots. I think there's just too much going on with New England right now. I have no confidence in them.
7: Let's head out to the Windy City where the Bears host the Jets. Chicago having a really good start, especially offensively, even with Case Keenum back there last week. 2-1 Bears, 1-2 Jets. The Bears, 3.5-point favorites in Chicago.
6: Really interesting game. It sounds like what Tyson Bagent is going to start. They had Case Keenum start last week, and he beat the Eagles. The Jets will not have Breece Hall in this game. Geno Smith is actually playing pretty well. The offense of the Jets actually playing well, but it comes down to, you know, Aaron Glenn versus Ben Johnson. Two guys who worked, you know, with each other once upon a time with the Lions. I trust Ben Johnson a heck of a lot more. DeAndre Swift is a little bit banged up, and I would keep an eye on this Kyle Manungai. Manungai, their backup running back. I think he's really good. I think he's going to be a sneaky good play, especially if you losers out there will play fantasy. I have him on two fantasy. I'm starting Kyle Manungai this week. I think he's going to have a good week. I'm going to take the Bears at home.
7: All right, what will you do here with the Titans? Oh, my goodness. This is a huge spread on the road against the Ravens up in Baltimore. Ravens, 12-point favorites at home over Cam Ward. Winless Titans.
6: 12 points, man. That's a big number. Jeffrey Simmons, of course, you know, we told you about that this week, you know, challenging Derrick Henry. He puts his pants on just like everybody else. Well, he's not just like everybody else. Another mistake, because Jeffrey Simmons did this a couple of weeks ago with our guy Jalen Hurts, and Jalen Hurts came from behind.
13: There's a lot that you guys don't know.
6: And he came from behind, and he won that game in Tennessee where it was like 250 degrees. I think this one's going to backfire against the Titans as well. Titans are going 0-4. I'm taking the Ravens. I think Lamar Jackson will run it. He'll throw it. Derrick Henry will run it. And the Ravens with a healthier Zay Flowers win this game, and that's a big number to cover, but the Titans are also one of those teams, you know, where Robert Saleh is their head coach. I think that one's going south really fast.
7: Let's head to Minnesota now. NFC North 3-0. Minnesota Vikings hosting the Dolphins. They're also winless. And a huge spread once more. Minnesota, 10.5-point favorites at home against the Dolphins.
6: And a 38.5 is the over-under?
7: Yep.
6: That is the lowest one on the board. Bucks and Packers at 39 is the second lowest, I do believe. No Justin Jefferson, no problem, because that blitz-happy defense of Brian Flores is going to be chasing down Malik Willis all over the field. Devon Achane is down. The Dolphins are one of the worst teams in the league, if not the worst. There's not a whole lot of talent there. I think the Vikings are winning. They're covering. They're going to 4-0. I know it's a big number, but I'm taking the Vikings to cover.
7: Chargers, another team winless in 2026. They're 0-3, squaring off with the Seattle Seahawks at 2-1. Seattle, 7-point favorites at home against the Chargers.
6: I'm done with the Chargers, dude. I picked them to cover last week, and it looked like they were going to cover, and then the Bills pulled away late, much to my ire, so I'm not happy with them. I think they're toast. They really are. They don't know what they are. Their offensive line is not very good, kind of like the Buccaneers. They're on the road at Seattle. Lumen Field, maybe the toughest place in the league to play. Justin Herbert, obviously. At least he gets to go home to his little hottie girlfriend there, because he may be scoring off the field. He ain't scoring on it.
14: Women weaken legs.
15: I got the Seahawks. You're a bum, Herbert. You're a no good stinking bum who ought to be pumping gas in Jersey. You're a bum.
16: And that was another ridiculously useless movie quote regurgitation from T-Kraz.
17: That guy's an asswipe.
18: Is that right? Or maybe it's you don't have it anymore, huh? Huh?
19: I should have broke your thumb.
15: Look, you didn't see that coming, did you? And that came from a broken down old punk like me. What do you think the champs, the Seahawks, are going to do to you?
18: I don't know. I don't know. Hurt me bad. I don't know.
15: No, they hurt you permanent. Permanent.
6: I'm taking the Seahawks minus the points.
7: I love it. Let's go with the Broncos and 49ers. San Francisco, 2.5-point favorites over Denver. They're trying to figure things out. Yes, they are 2-1, but they've not looked great so far, Tom.
6: You talking about the Broncos?
7: Yeah, I know they had a good week this past week.
6: They did. Let me tell you something. Right now, the quarterback playing the best football in the NFL right now is Brock Purdy. 9 touchdowns, just 1 INT. He's got it going on. Even with all these wideouts and Mike Evans, you know, his status is up in the air. And a lot of these guys going down at the wide receiver position. George Kittle looks pretty good. Christian McCaffrey looks pretty good. They got Deebo Samuel still kind of doing his thing there. I'm going to take the Broncos, though. I like them. I like their defense to keep this game a little closer. I'm going to take the Broncos plus the 3 points to keep that one very competitive. That's a good game.
7: Another good game on paper, at least. 3-0 Raiders hosting the 3-0 Chiefs.
6: How about that?
7: I never thought that Kirk Cousins would lead the Raiders to a 3-0 start, but here we are. They are 4.5-point underdogs, however, against Patrick Mahomes and crew from Kansas City.
6: Very disrespectful number for the Raiders. And Max Crosby, he doesn't like Kermit the Frog, a.k.a. Patrick Mahomes, so they get to renew their rivalry. 2 3-0 teams. This is a blood feud between the Raiders and the Chiefs. And the Raiders are playing great football so far with Kirk Cousins, but the Chiefs, between their offense and Kenneth Walker and everything revolving around him and what Steve Spagnuolo's doing defensively, I'm going to take the Chiefs. You know, they know what the Raiders are, and they're seeing the Raiders at 3-0. They want to beat the Raiders' brains in, just like the Raiders want to beat the Chiefs' brains in. But I think the Chiefs are a better team all the way around, and I expect them to go into Vegas and to cover that number and to win that game and get the 4-0. The Chiefs look good.
7: Bucks head coach Todd Bowles said it best. We're just one game out of first place in this division. Hopefully the Panthers will lose here on Sunday at home against the visiting Detroit Lions. Panthers 4-point home dogs up in Charlotte.
6: 4-point home dogs. And why? Because the injury bug continues to rear its ugly head against the Carolina Panthers. It's a Sunday night game. Both of their starting corners, by the way, are on IR. So J.C. Horn and Mike Jackson, they're on IR, and that's not good news when you have to face Amon-Ra St. Brown and Jameson Williams and Sam LaPorta. You know, Bryce Young's playing well, but so is Jared Goff, and Jahmyr Gibbs is right now having an incredible year so far. I'm going to take the high-powered Lions, and the Panthers will not be able to keep up with them on Sunday night. Even though the Panthers are the home team, I think the Lions win this one and cover.
7: And closing this out, a little teaser. Bucks 3.5-point underdogs at home against the visiting Packers. And if you want to hear that prediction here from T-Kraz, it's coming up momentarily. Stay with us.
17: He's a bum.
6: Yeah. 888-388-0957. Text at 82945. So there you have it. Pigskin, pick 'em, NFL picks on this beautiful football Friday. All right, when we come back, I know it's a football Friday. Your calls and texts, you can react to everything that's been happening here. Don't forget, if you missed it, Eric Neander joined us to kick off the show. That's coming up at 5:05 to talk about what the Rays are thinking about in terms of the New York Yankees and the ALDS. But on the way back, we'll get into it. October baseball is here. What are the Rays up against in terms of the Yankees? What do the pitching matchups look like potentially? Who's in, who's out? A lot of speculation out there and not a whole lot of respect for the Rays from you know who. We'll get into that too next.
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21: Power pole problems in Clearwater. Druid Road east and westbound closed between Druid and Brookside Drive, according to Clearwater Police. While they get that all fixed up, crash with lane blockage on Gulfport Boulevard at Oleander Way south. On the Tampa side, crash with lane blockage Del Mabry northbound before Fletcher at Hudson Lane. Heavy congestion there. And in Tampa, slowdowns putting you back about almost 18 minutes. I-4 eastbound slowing before 4301 to right around Park Road. With traffic, I'm Pat Largo.
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4: Friday forecast, cloudy and hot with afternoon storms and evening showers. High 88 degrees, low 76. Saturday, a hot and stormy afternoon, high 88 with a stormy night, low 76. Get news, traffic, and weather around the clock when you set News Radio WFLA as a preset on the iHeartRadio app. I'm Amy Snyder.
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6: 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Great to have you with us. 888-388-0957. Text at 82945. We have the mailbag coming up in the 5 o'clock hour, also coming up at 5:05. In case you missed it, he joined us early to kick off the show. Eric Neander, the Rays president of baseball operations, on the Rays prepping for the Yankees. Game one of the ALDS tomorrow night at 6:30 over at the Trop. We are your home for Rays baseball, so you can listen to all the action right here on your home of the Rays, WDAE. Mark Topkin joined us earlier, and he said that the last ticket had been sold. He ran into Ken Babby. It feels like it's going to be a sellout, so not sure in terms of how many people, what the capacity is going to look like, 35, 40,000. They were selling some standing room only tickets as well, but it will be a packed house tomorrow night. It will be electric. It will be Drew Rasmussen on the mound for your Rays against Garrett Cole on the mound for the Yankees, not Carlos Rodon, who handcuffed the Rays just last week when the Rays and the Yankees met over at Yankee Stadium. So I'm a little surprised. But Garrett Cole, it was his turn to pitch. Cole was supposed to go game three of the wild card series. Obviously, that never materialized because the Yankees dusted off the Red Sox in two straight games. And the Yankees played well in those two games. And Chad Tracy did not manage well in those two games for the Red Sox. Go figure. But Garrett Cole, lifetime against the Rays, is 6-8. He's also 2-4 lifetime at the Trop. Carlos Rodon, lifetime at the Trop, is 0-1 in three starts with an ERA of 3.68, but he just saw the Rays at Yankee Stadium, not at the Trop, and he pitched very well against them. So that's what it looks like. Now, it appears that Cam Schlittler is going to go in games two and again in game five. And if I'm the Yankees and Aaron Boone, and we've been talking about it all week, that's the way I would draw it up. As for the Rays, and you're going to hear Eric Neander coming up just after 5 o'clock, that was the question I posed to him. We know Rasmussen is going in game one. What about two, three, four, and potentially five? And you're going to hear his answer coming up at 5:05. It's very interesting how the Rays are looking at this. And it might hinge upon what happens on Saturday in game one, and that's going to determine what the Rays do in games two, three, four, et cetera, et cetera. Aaron Judge, another big question mark. It doesn't feel like he's ready to go. You heard Mark Topkin mention, apparently, Judge went over to Steinbrenner Field and had a workout behind closed doors. We don't know what that looks like. We're going to find out. The rosters have to be set by 10 a.m. tomorrow. Rays, Yankees, and then we're going to know by tomorrow. Rays have been looking at this. They kind of figured it'd be the Yankees, so that's going to matter in terms of who's on the roster, who's not on the roster. It looks like Tyler Wells and Garrett Clevenger, two big relievers, will be on the roster. They threw yesterday. Kevin Cash mentioned today they look good, and the Rays would not commit to those two guys being on the final roster. So a lot of gamesmanship going on between both sides of it. Now, the talk out there is that, look, and this is a shame because the Rays and the Yankees are the two best teams in the American League, and these two teams should be meeting in the ALCS, to be quite honest with you. And you could make the argument, and I do believe, that the winner of Rays and Yankees will be in the World Series because I don't see, you know, Guardians, White Sox, I don't see anybody stopping the Rays or the Yankees. So I think baseball's got to do something about the reseeding format moving forward. They're going to have, you know, the CBA talks. There's going to be a work stoppage. You know that come December the 1st. So, by the way, enjoy every single pitch, every single inning of this Rays run in the postseason because I don't know when we're going to see baseball again. Honestly, this work stoppage could be a long one. So with that being said, I'm hoping that they reseed. I mean, if you're finishing with the best record, you should have some sort of advantage of finishing with the best record, not just home field advantage, which the Rays will have, but you should be facing the lowest remaining seed. And it also sets it up for Major League Baseball purposes to have the two best teams meeting for a best of seven, not a best of five in the league championship series. But that's not going to be the case here. Well, whatever. You know, the Rays have to deal with it. So do the Yankees. But I can tell you this, okay? Up there, you know, meaning the Big Apple or the toilet, because it's not what it used to be. I can tell you that as somebody who was born and raised up there, New York is definitely not what it used to be. The charm, the mystique of the Big Apple no longer exists for a lot of different reasons, environmentally, politically, you know, reasons that I'm not going to get into. But up there, nobody is giving the Rays any respect. Nobody. They have the Yankees. They're already penciling them in. Oh, Rays, small market, boof, we'll beat them. Doesn't matter. We look great against the Red Sox. We'll be in the World Series. That's exactly what they're saying up there. Like what they're saying in Green Bay, there's no way we're losing to the Bucks. You know, undrafted free agent at quarterback. That's what these people are saying in these respective markets, whether it's the biggest of markets in New York or the very smallest of markets in Green Bay. We don't get that respect here. Whatever. The play on the field will determine what happens next. But I can tell you this, I don't think the Yankees, even though Aaron Boone, oh, yeah, we respect the Rays, they weren't happy that the Rays were celebrating on their field. Jazz Chisholm, you know, who's a guy that I don't particularly care for. Him and Jose Caballero are two big reasons why I hope the Rays beat their brains in, to be quite honest with you. I don't like the way they conduct themselves. I don't like the way they carry themselves. But they don't respect the Rays. Major League Baseball doesn't want the Rays anywhere near the World Series. And the thought of a Brewers-Rays World Series has MLB officials petrified. They don't want that to happen. They want to see Yankees. They want to see Dodgers. Let's be honest about the situation. So just to give you a glimpse as to what is being said about the Rays and the fans, by the way, us here. Here is the morning show up at WFAN, where once upon a time I interned and I worked there for many years. Obviously, it's not the radio station it used to be. I'll just say that right there out front. But this is the Boomer and Geo show talking about what the crowd will look like for game one tomorrow night.
7: So what do you think? What do you think the stadium sounds like? It is a Yankee home game?
9: Of course it is. Of course it is.
7: It's got to be, right?
9: I mean, it's at the very least 50-50. And I would say more along the lines of 70-30 Yankee fans. I mean, they haven't cared about that team ever in that place. Now all of a sudden they're gonna? No way.
7: Which is amazing because they had an incredible season. They had 127 days or 128 days or something like that in first place. That's amazing.
9: Yeah, I mean, but it's just Florida, as we know, filled with so many people who have moved from here down there. Yankee fans that are now watching their team from Florida that get a chance to go to these games at a cheaper rate, and they're just going to take over.
6: Well, and I'm not sure about that. Now, the little weasel, and that's Gio, whatever his name is, he's right about one thing. There are a lot of New Yorkers, obviously, that have moved here. No question about that. I mean, you're talking to one. You're listening to one right now. Although I call Tampa Bay my home, this has been my home for 22 years. The thing that he's wrong about is the fact that this fan base in this area doesn't care about the Rays. That is completely 1,000% false. And I wouldn't expect him to know that because he's the guy who's been riding Boomer Esiason coattails for the last several years. And I respect Boomer. Boomer, you hear there, is giving the Rays credit. This is a team that's been in first place for over 120 days. They have a very good team out there. Boomer knows what it looks like. He was a good quarterback. He's been a very good broadcaster on the network side and now is a radio guy for many, many years. I respect the hell out of Boomer. He's got a lot of integrity. He's very respectful. He's been a good broadcaster. And I can tell you something else right now. I know he's had some injuries over the course of his career. I'm surprised at this point he hasn't had a back surgery because he's been carrying that guy for many, many years on that show. True story. They're tuning into that show to listen to him, not to the other guy. And if the other guy, who's probably never stepped a foot in Tampa Bay, if he were to do any research, which he hasn't done, he would know that the Rays have some of the best TV ratings in the entire league. I can tell you here, as the flagship station of the Rays, we've had some of the best radio ratings here, and being on 100,000 watts obviously certainly helped, but we've upgraded our signal, and we're doing great. We have great ratings on TV side. We have great ratings on the radio side. And if we didn't care about the Rays, they would probably move somewhere else. Oh, that's right. Maybe you've been away a long time. They didn't go up there and tell you. We're getting a new stadium, too. So if there was no interest in the Rays here, if we didn't have ratings, why are we getting a new stadium? Why are they going to be here for generations to come? Oh, that's right. You don't know anything. That's why. Keep riding Boomer's coattails. All right, when we come back, Chris Mathis is coming back. He's going to let you know what's on tonight. I'll tell you what's not on tonight. Our hockey team, which did not do a good job, by the way, last night up in the Big Apple. Plus, Eric Neander at 5:05 and Mailbag 2 just after 5 o'clock. 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
11: Power pole problems in Clearwater. Druid Road east and westbound closed between Druid and Brookside Drive, according to Clearwater Police. While they get that all fixed up, crash with lane blockage on Gulfport Boulevard at Oleander Way South. On the Tampa side, crash with lane blockage Del Mabry northbound before Fletcher at Hudson Lane. Heavy congestion there. And in Tampa, slowdowns putting you back about almost 18 minutes. I-4 eastbound slowing before 301 to right around Park Road.
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37: Showers from about 7 to 9 o'clock this Friday night, then clouds, low 76 degrees. The weekend's cloudy and hot, chance of a shower, high 89, low 76. Get news, traffic, and weather around the clock when you set News Radio WFLA as a preset on the iHeartRadio app. I'm Amy Snyder.
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6: Yes, sir. What's on tonight? Presented by our guys over at the Holland Group. Here's our guy, Christopher Mathis II.
42: 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A lot ongoing tonight, including what's upcoming here on this very show. Eric Neander in just a few moments. Of course, the mailbag, too. Rock Riley in from 6 until 7. Also on tonight, I'll be on the high school football call for WHNZ's game of the week, as it is the Lakewood Spartans taking on St. Pete and the Green Devils. 7:30 kickoff. No pregame show, Tom. So right to the action right there, WHNZ. And Tom Krasnicki on TV as well tonight. Bay News 9 Spectrum Sports. You almost made me choke on my own laughter there, Tom. 10:30 tonight. 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Is it a good thing or is it a bad thing? 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
6: Tonight, 10:30, Gator Nation. We'll be talking about the Florida Gators on Bay News 9. Tonight, 10:30 on Spectrum Sports 360. Gators at Missouri tomorrow. You got USF in Temple. We talked to Brian Hartline yesterday. So, go Gators. Yeah, I can't do it quite like John Sumrall with his gruff voice.
42: I mean, that's pretty good, though.
6: Go Gators. And then go Bulls, baby. Brian Hartline. I love my guys.
0: Go Gators.
6: Thank you, Coach. Thank you very much, Coach Sumrall. We got Brian Hartline. Enjoyed talking to him yesterday. They got Temple tomorrow. So they should be able to win that game.
0: Go Bulls, baby.
6: Yeah, you got it, Coach. Best of luck to you tomorrow. All right, so a lot of stuff happening, man. This is going to be a great weekend. Rays and the Yankees. We have Eric Neander coming up just after 5 o'clock. Buccaneers and Packers. I was mentioning to you guys what the talk was up in Green Bay for this game here on Sunday. And the Packers, they got a lot of problems along the offensive line. There's no question about that.
1: Yes, it is.
6: Yes, Coach. And I don't know if you can take advantage of that come Sunday there, Todd Bowles. But Jordan Love has thrown for multiple touchdowns in each of the three games. And he's got Christian Watson, Tampa native, who's got four touchdown catches on one side, Matthew Golden on the other. That's why Benjamin Morrison being out is a big deal. And Jacob Parrish, I don't know what's happening here with what's going on with him. He's got some sort of personal issue. And, you know, the injury report is kind of a little weird. Like DNP Wednesday and Thursday and then limited today. He's questionable. So I don't know if he's going to be out there on Sunday. Yaya Diaby is off the injury report. He is good to go with a calf and shoulder issue. Chris Godwin is good to go. He's off the injury report. Bucky Irving.
2: Chris is doing a great job.
6: Yeah, thanks. Thanks there, Jason. And Bucky Irving with the glute issue. He was a full participant at practice, so no injury designation for him. Bucky Irving is good. Keontae Scott had a toe problem, but he's good. Josiah Trotter, that's the good news as well. He missed last week's game. Trotter is back. I think that's a big one for the Bucs. Not that the Packers can run the ball, but Josiah Trotter, obviously, one of the few playmakers there on that side of the ball. Though Alex Anzalone did a nice job last week. He had a bounce back game. So Anzalone and Trotter back at inside linebacker together on Sunday against Green Bay, who will be without their starting guards. Aaron Banks is out. Boy, they got a lot of problems. I mean, their starting right tackle, he's out for the season. So they signed a whole bunch of guys, the Packers did. A bunch of veterans this week. Led by Mekhi Becton. Kevin Zeitler. They signed him as well. Packers are hurting, man. I mean, this is one of those games. Lakin Tomlinson is the other guy, the veteran. They signed three veterans this week. That's how desperate the Packers are. That's how bad their O-line is. And Vita Vea played better last week. He showed up last week. A'shaun Robinson had the big interception last week. Kalijah Kancey. The Buccaneers have a big advantage. Big. The Bucs interior D-line against the Packers interior O-line. The Bucs have to get a push. They have to make things very uncomfortable for Jordan Love. The Packers have not been able to run the ball. And they've been absolutely shredded against the run. The Falcons gave up 242 yards rushing against the Packers in the Packers' last game at Lambeau Field on Thursday night. They were beaten and beaten badly, 35-14, to the point where they were booed off the field. So it has not been a good week and a half up in Cheesehead country, and they've been hearing it. And Matt LaFleur, in my opinion, I think that seat is getting warm. So they're under pressure. And now they're looking at the Buccaneers, who are 0-3, thinking this is a get-well or get-right game for us. That's what they're saying up there. That's what they're saying in tiny old Green Bay about us. And I just told you and played you the comments on what they're saying up in the big city in New York about us. Gosh, I would love nothing more than to win tomorrow and beat the Yankees in this series and beat the Packers on Sunday and shove it right up their nostrils. Eric Neander coming up in a matter of moments. Let's go to Mike in Tampa to close out this 4 o'clock hour. Mike, happy Football Friday.
1: Happy Football Friday to you, Kraz. How you doing, my friend?
6: Terrific. Great.
1: Best drop in all of sports. But I want to talk about the running back room a little bit. You've alluded to it. And I think the national media picked up something about the Bucs saying, you brought in Kenneth Gainwell. You outbid 16 other teams for this guy. You're not using him properly. You know, and I think you said something earlier in the week about

0: last week, you barely heard that guy's name. Dallas Turner came into that game leading the NFL in quarterback hits and quarterback pressures. Tristan Wirfs silenced him last week. It was the rest of the guys that were blitzing that did all the damage against the interior line. Bucky Irving was trying to block these guys and blitz pickup, and he got run over a couple of times. Same thing with Cade Otton and Payne Durham. It was bad. And you better believe it's a copycat league that the Packers saw that film of what Brian Flores did. They're like, we got a couple of pointers. We're going to do the same thing, especially with this kid at quarterback making his first start, an undrafted guy, a rookie. Oh, yeah. We're going to make it really tough on him. And if I'm the Packers, I'm playing my corners close. I'm playing everybody up. And I'm bringing extra pressure against this kid. And he's going to have to make a play down the field and prove it otherwise. All right, 3 hours down, one more hour to go. An action-packed final hour on a Football Friday's coming your way. You freaking people. I've had it up to here with some of you. And your incredibly insensitive texts and disparaging remarks. We'll get into it. The mailbag is coming up in the 5 o'clock hour. Also, when we come back, Rays Yankees. Can the Rays beat the Yankees? Could the winner of this game have a clear path to the World Series? What is the Rays lineup going to look like? The pitching rotation and everything else? We'll talk to the man in charge, the Rays president of baseball operations, Eric Neander, will join the show coming up next.
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15: 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I'm playing hardball. 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
17: I mean, we talk about playing Boston here in 21. You know, we're just trying to get guys ready. It's the loudest building I've ever heard. And so, you know, trying to get young guys ready because it's one of the coolest experiences, you know, they're going to have up to this point. And I think ultimately just excited for them to get to see it packed out. That's
18: Drew Rasmussen and the Rays are ready for the Yankees in the American League Divisional Series. That guy right there, Rasmussen, has been awesome for the Rays all season long, won 16 games during the regular season. The Rays won each and every one of his starts post the All-Star break. That would be 12 starts in a row. It's Rasmussen against Gerrit Cole. Rays-Yankees, Game 1, ALDS tomorrow night. From a sold-out Tropicana Field at 6:30, you can listen to all the action right here on your home of the Rays, WDAE. We can hardly wait. Good afternoon, Tampa Bay. Welcome back. Happy Football Friday, 5:05 on your ride home on this beautiful Friday across Tampa Bay. The Drive with yours truly, driven by Moss Nissan. We're live inside the Rood Air and Water Studios of WDAE. Chris Mathis on the other side. You there. More of your calls and texts coming up. Don't forget, at the bottom of the hour, you've waited all week for it, the mailbag segment and your disparaging, despicable remarks toward this show, and a lot of them misguided, by the way, delusional. And we're going to give it back to you coming up at the bottom of the hour. We got the mailbag segment. And before we get out of here, my prediction, Buccaneers and Packers for Sunday at Raymond James Stadium. But we're all excited about the Rays, and a lot of people believe that the winner of this series between the Rays and the Yankees could very well be on their way to the World Series. You got Guardians and White Sox and the other ALDS. I think the Rays and the Yankees are better than both of those teams. So that's what's on the line here. The Yankees are feeling confident. So is their fan base. So is the media up there, not giving the Rays a whole lot of respect. But the Rays were the number one seed in the American League. They won 98 games. And their brand of baseball, not just the pitching and the defense and the ascending superstar that Junior Caminero is, but it's also Chandler Simpson and the speed factor. Speed kills. The bunting. the moving the runners along, the aggressive base running. It gave the Yankees fits during the regular season when the Rays went 7-6 against them. And now they get the Yankees in this best of five series with Drew Rasmussen going against Garrett Cole. So what does the rest of the pitching rotation look like? What would this roster look like? The Rays have until 10 a.m. tomorrow, along with the Yankees, to finalize that roster. Will Aaron Judge be a part of the Yankees roster? Ladies and gentlemen, let's get the scoop right now. He's with us on the Central Florida Behavioral Health Network WDA hotline. Learn more at cfbhn.org. The Rays president of baseball operations, Eric Neander, is back in the postseason, and he's back with me here on the drive on this Friday on the eve of the start of the ALDS. We're all excited about playoff baseball. Happy Friday, E.
19: A very happy Friday to you, T-Kras. Can't wait for tomorrow night.
18: Same. So we're all pumped up and ready to go. I know you guys are anxious. You've had the entire week off, so tell me about the week off, because a lot of people are saying rest versus rust. I think rest is certainly a good thing, and you've talked about it all year when you and I have talked that you wanted to win this division so you can skip the wild card round to get some guys some much needed rest and to set up the rotation exactly the way you want it. So how has this week have gone for you?
19: Yeah, I mean, it's gone well. It's one of those that no matter what you do, if you advance, you'll look back and think you did the right things. If you don't, then you'll feel like you screwed something up, or it's rust, right? It's rust if you advance, it's rust for, you know, any team in this situation. But feel like we had a productive week. Got back Monday, was basically an off day for just about everybody. Tuesday, Thursday, we played kind of some inter-squad games that were game-likes, umpires, et cetera. Six-plus innings there to get guys work, keep everybody fresh. And then Wednesday, Friday, more kind of BP, you know, fielding work, almost like a pregame run through bullpens, et cetera. So, in a good place. Nobody got hurt. Some guys got healed. And I think for the most part, our players, you know, stayed sharp. You just counting down the time until tomorrow. You know, they're anxious. They're ready to go. An opponent we know well, the two best teams in the American League, I think without any question, are going to go at each other here at the Trop tomorrow night. We can't wait.
18: We can't wait either. So I'm sure you watch the Yankees and the Red Sox. Yankees look very impressive in those two victories. Your overall thoughts on the Yankees coming off that two-game stretch coming into your building tomorrow night?
19: Yeah, they played two really good games, darn near perfect across the board. And they moved on quickly, and they played their best game. So we've seen them plenty. They're really good. Look, Boston's really good. You know, probably the third best team in the American League. So they played their game. The most important thing for us is to play our game starting tomorrow night. And if we do that, then believe that we have what we need to continue to play beyond this series. But yeah, they played well. Always love for a game in those series just to grind them down a little bit more, use a little more pitching, but doesn't matter that much. You know, we're ready to go.
18: Eric Neander, the Rays president of baseball operations, is with me here on a Friday on your home for Rays baseball, WDAE. We'll have all of the action tomorrow night, game one, Rays and the Yankees over at Tropicana Field. That should be an electric atmosphere. And let's talk about that for a minute. You're back at the Trop. You reestablish your home dominance, tied for the best home record in all of baseball. You won 55 times in that building. You play a brand of baseball that is really difficult to prepare for. And you're going to have, I don't know, 40,000 plus, I mean, in that building tomorrow. That's a scene that we haven't seen in quite some time.
19: Yeah, it's been a bit, you know, since we've had that. Can't wait, you know, primetime game, night game, under our beautiful roof. It's going to be a lot of fun. And I think it's going to be a lot of Rays fans. And yeah, it's an atmosphere that our players deserve to play it at home. They've been unbelievable in this building, and it's something our fans deserve to have a team like this to support. So it's going to be a lot. It's going to be electric. You know, when this place has been packed, as good as we've been in this building, I think we've been even better, you know, when it's filled up. I think back to the 2019 games against Houston, games three, games four here, and what that was like. Go back all the way to 2008, and in that run, we're expecting environments along those lines, and should be a special evening to get it started.
18: Yeah, we could hardly wait. Let's talk about your team. Drew Rasmussen has been awesome for you guys all season long. He'll get the ball in game one. You have a lot of confidence in him. You've won all of his starts since the All-Star break. Beyond game one, have you guys, do you have a plan? Or are you just not letting it out of the bag? Is this a Nunya type of answer to the question, like who's going to go games two, three, and four? Have you got that figured out yet?
19: Yeah, it's a Nunya or a Cassia, I guess. This series, there's some uniqueness to it. You're down for 5 days. It gives you a chance to get recharged. We play a very high-intensity game in a high-intensity environment, and then we're off the following day. And then we come back Monday night, and then we're off again. And then you got a couple in New York the second if needed, and then you're off again. And I don't think it's any secret. I think this applies for both teams that – you know, the starting pitching for both teams is exceptional, but with all the off days, you know, it's something that if you're to keep everybody on regular rest, you need two starters, you know, can make two turns each, and then you got game three to cover however you want. And just trying to make sure that, you know, we go game to game, and Cash, Kyle, as they talk through it, the pitchers, that your best arms are impacting as much of the series as possible. So the focus for us is Ras doing what he's done for, shoot, I don't know, a while now, and setting the right tone, and then we'll go from there. And I think see who's used game one, see where that leaves us for game two.
18: So you said something interesting there. Is there a thought maybe to use two guys with all the off days and come back with those two guys? Obviously, Rasmussen's going to be one of those guys, and maybe it's Peralta, maybe it's Martinez in game two. Does it impact what you do knowing that the Yankees will likely have Schlittler for games two and five?
19: No, I think it's, you know, on the pitching side, I think you're just trying to, in a best of five, or, you know, whoever wins the race, the 3-1 wins, they move on. And so with that, I think it's, you're just trying to do everything you can to keep runs off the board in each game you play. So, not a whole lot of overthinking or anything like that. I think just a situation where, you know, the focus is on game one and making sure we do everything we need to do to win that game. And then from there, you got an off day to reorganize to the extent you need to. And hopefully it's pretty simple and clean, but you got that extra day in there to take inventory on what you have and what makes the most sense for game two. So nothing crazy. We know, I think, what's got us here and appreciate it. But, you know, you look at that rotation and they've been rolling. You know, I feel like even, you know, the Ian Seymour that gets forgotten about, you know, oftentimes, and what the job he's done, you know, shoot, he's been as good as anybody against New York all year on our staff across baseball. And you just want to make sure that these guys are in the mix and they have their place to impact this series when the moment calls.
18: Eric Neander's with us, so I'm glad you brought him up. I was going to ask you about Ian Seymour. He's thrown very well against the Yankees. You just talked about it. Griffin Jackson's pitched very well down the stretch. I'm assuming his back is okay. So how did those two guys figure into it? Starter, reliever, or is this another Nunya type of answer? How are you feeling?
19: Yeah. However, I think all these guys, look, we are really fortunate. This group, we've talked about it all year long. They are all about one another. They are all about winning. They're all about doing whatever is necessary to win a baseball game and to help the people around them. So, you know, whatever's needed, wherever Cashy, Kyle, the staff thinks the best spot to use them, they're going to be used. And across the board, they're all in for that. So that's a lot more words. I probably could have just said Nunya, but that's the truth of it right now.
18: Gotcha. All right. So yeah. Kevin Cash mentioned Garrett Clevenger and Tyler Wells. They were both on the injury list with the forearm tightness. They both pitched yesterday. They both look pretty good. Can we pencil them in safely for the ALDS?
19: We'll find out tomorrow when those final rosters are due and announced. But they both had really good weeks and are certainly candidates. We just gotta make some tough calls in terms of who best fits out of the club. And there's going to be some guys that are not going to be active for this round that deserve to be active. We'll just see where we are. But look, we'd rather guys get healthy and be in a position to help us than not, and if that leads to tough decisions, so be it.
18: It'll be some tough decisions, especially trying to decide who will configure your bullpen. And as you know, Eric, when you get into the playoffs, These guys will likely have to come into games where there's inherited runners, and you're going to need a big strikeout. You're going to need a guy who's got strikeout type of stuff. We've seen Brody Hopkins with a fastball, electric, 100 to 102, and a great curveball as well. So is he a guy that has serious consideration, considering, you know, what I just mentioned? In those situations, sometimes you're going to need a guy who could come in and strike somebody out.
19: Yeah, I mean, that's all stuff that I'm going to work through and think about and want to make sure that in a series like this, you're playing five games, three off days between games one and five. There's a lot of, you know, time for recovery. It also just allows you to carry a deep roster with a lot of different options. And like you saw New York, the first series, I think they carried 10 pitchers, 16 position players, if I'm not mistaken. You're going to have deeper benches, and there's more that you got to protect against. But on the other side, all the pitchers with the off days can be used a lot, can be deployed in a lot of different situations because they got that extra recovery between games.
18: Eric Neander's with us here. So Chandler Simpson, good to go, obviously, with the foot thing from last weekend. You know, he participated yesterday. He's feeling fine.
19: Yeah, he's doing well. That is one where I'm glad we were not playing on, you know, Monday, Tuesday, and continuing on. Needed a few days to get himself healed up, but he's in a good spot here now.
18: Eric Neander's with us here. One or two more, because I know you got a lot of meetings and everything to do to finalize this roster. You have until 10 a.m. tomorrow, so it sounds like there are still a couple of things you might be deliberating, or do you really know what you're going to do and just, you know, you're just not going to let everybody know until 10 a.m. tomorrow?
19: Yeah, I think we have a good idea. We're in the middle of a workout right now. Want to make sure we get through that without anything, you know, changing our plans. I think we have a pretty good idea of what we're going to be doing. Maybe a spot or two we need to finalize, but we'll probably make those decisions this evening, give our guys the clarity they need to be ready to go tomorrow. And go from there. But I think we got a pretty good handle on it.
18: And there's no surprises here. I mean, you know the Yankees know you. You played 13 times, and I go back to April when you swept the Yankees here, and I think Taylor Walls told me at the time, I think that was the series that really gave you guys the confidence that you could beat anybody. Would that be accurate to say?
19: Yeah, I think for sure. I think this group carried confidence from the jump, just watching them, you know, opening day in St. Louis. We got out to a nice lead. We didn't hold it. We lost the game. That was a kick in the you know where. And just kind of watching the way that they bounce back, right? Like, it's a tough loss, but the way they kind of bounce back, the way they navigated that first road trip from there to Milwaukee to Minnesota, you know, wins, losses aside, just the togetherness, the belief, those things were clear, right? And kind of the resilience, the group, it's an unflappable group. And look, no idea what's going to happen, you know, over the course of the series. It's going to be a good one. We're going to do everything we can to win. Our guys expect to win. I'm very confident that they're going to leave it all out there. And, you know, the moments and all that stuff aren't going to be what decides this. They're going to be ready to go, and can't wait to see them.
18: I can't wait either. All right, last question. Fill in the blank. The biggest key to beating the Yankees in this series is what?
19: Scoring more runs than they do at least three games.
18: Come on, Eric. Boy, oh boy. You know, this is why I called you Fred Astaire years ago.
19: Three games. We can't do any more than three. So if we do that three times, that is the key. We need to do that three times before they do.
18: You could have just said,
19: look, I think
18: pitching and defense, you know.
19: Yeah, there you go. I think, like, continuing, we have played really, really well at Tropicana Field all year. You know, you're going to have this building as loud and as energized as it's been in a really long time, and possibly ever. You know, we'll see. And, you know, just continuing to manage that moment, Rass sets the tone. We go out, we play our style of baseball. We do what we have done over the course of the season, you know, power at the top of the lineup, pressure throughout the rest, and we don't beat ourselves, right? We throw strikes. We put balls in play. We, you know, do a good job on the bases, and when balls are hit and play against us, we turn them into outs more than anyone else, and we just got to continue to do that, and we'll be good with our home fans behind us for the first two, and if we need a third, they're going to be there. So glad we get 3 of 5 in our home environment if they're needed.
18: And yeah, I think that could be the deciding factor, 3 of 5 in your building where you have been great so far this season. All right, we can hardly wait for tomorrow night. You can listen to all of the Rays playoff action right here on your home of the Rays, WDAE, Rays President of Baseball Operations, a.k.a. Fred Astaire. Thanks for a few minutes. Best of luck to you tomorrow night. We'll see you at the ballpark.
19: one big happy Nunya for you, and can't wait to get it going tomorrow night. It's going to be a special evening.
18: Thank you very much. That one's going to make the soundboard. Thanks, Eric. I appreciate it.
19: You bet. Thanks, D-Crash. Thanks to our fans.
18: Yep, the fans, thank you, too. Boy, Eric Neander, quite evasive on the program here. You know, we're trying to get to the bottom of it. We're trying to find out. Game two starter. And he said it kind of depends on what happens with Rasmussen tomorrow night. I don't know. Maybe it's gamesmanship, because I think it's Peralta game two. Honestly, he's pitched well at the Trop. He's been dynamite the last six starts, 5-0, ERA less than one. He's been incredible. And I kind of like the idea of Nick Martinez, like at Yankee Stadium for game three in that ballpark, hopefully with his fastball changeup combination and keeping the Yankee hitters off balance and inducing that weak contact. Look, he played at Fordham, so he knows what that whole Bronx Zoo element is all about. That's what it feels like to me. And if I'm the Rays, I'm thinking about Rasmussen pitching twice in this series, probably games one and five. Maybe they want to go Rasmussen one and then four. Game four would be on Thursday, which would mean Sunday, Monday, Tuesday, Wednesday. Yeah. I mean, he could very well bring back Rasmussen game four and then Peralta game five. Maybe that's how the Rays are looking at it. On 4 days rest. Because Peralta, if you go with him on game five, then it would be a rematch of him against Schlittler. Because Schlittler's going 2-5 for the Yankees. You can write that down right now. And if Aaron Boone doesn't work it out that way, then he needs his head examined. For sure. But that's what it feels like to me. Maybe it's Rasmussen, Peralta, Martinez, and then the combination, and then maybe you go back to Rasmussen in game four, and then Peralta in game five. Maybe. Let's go to JC in Tampa. We got the mailbag coming up. JC, what's going on?
20: Hey, T-Crash, sure is exciting times, no doubt. We got the Bucks that are laying an egg, and just the opposite we got tomorrow night. I'll be in 310 row C, and they will hear me. And I just want to mention, please, Tampa, show up. I know tomorrow night we look a lot better than maybe Monday night, but we've got to represent this team. They've earned it, 98 wins, and we know how the New York fans are. It's time to show up tomorrow night without fail. We need a couple things that I hope we do and don't fail on this, and that's the speed. There's six guys on this team. We all know who they are. They can run like lightning. Mullins and Mateo, name them all. We've got to play small ball. The Yankees have been practicing bunting defense, is what Nick was talking about earlier. Let's see if they are ready for that. And it's time for us to use the Trop. You were mentioning Peralta number two. That sounds perfect. The Snyder Lab got a hold of Peralta and look at him. Look, man, I just want this to go through. Best team to win. If it's five, probably so. But let's not lay down to this mystique that is the Yankees. It's time for us to show what we're made of. And that four-game sweep earlier, these games that we just played, we got one. That's all we needed. Let's do this. Let's be loud tomorrow night and support this team. They deserve it. Love the show, T-Crest. Thanks, man.
18: Amen, JC. Yeah. And have fun at the game this weekend. The Rays have to play to their strengths. It's pitching. It's defense. Junior Caminero, we've been talking about it. Like, this is time. Junior Caminero, when the lights are the brightest and the stage is the biggest, that is when he's usually at his best. Well, this is it. The Yankees are on the other side. It's playoff baseball, and I know he's looking forward to it. The Rays also need more out of Yandy Diaz, who unfortunately in the postseason has a 176 career batting average in the playoffs. That can't happen. The Rays need Yandy Diaz. Your stars have to be the stars. Junior, Yandy, Aranda. I think Simpson has turned into a star. And then, of course, your pitchers. Your stars have to be the stars. And the Rays have to play to their strengths, which is the speed, the bunting, and everything else. They stole 164 bases during the regular season. You had five guys with 17 or more stolen bases. Lean into that. And I think the Rays will. All right, when we come back, you freaking, I've had it up to here. I want my money. your strange and delirious texts, tweets, everything else. We'll dive into it and we'll give it back to you. The Mailbag Edition coming up next.
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2: In baseball, the Braves used the long ball and strong pitching to punch their ticket to the NLDS, beating the Phillies in Game 3, 6-2. The Braves won a postseason series for the first time since winning the 2021 World Series and earned their first playoff series win against the Phillies. They will now face the Dodgers tomorrow. In the NFL, the Browns took down the Steelers 27-24 as Andre Schmidt's career-long 56-yard field goal with 10 seconds left gave Cleveland the win. Cleveland has won 8 straight Thursday night games, the longest active streak and 4th longest in NFL history. They also sit atop the AFC North at 3-1. And in the NBA, NBA center Jalen Duren has agreed to a 5-year, $200 million fully guaranteed contract to return to the Detroit Pistons. The agreement ends a 4-month contract standoff. I'm Andy West with your iHeartRadio Sports Report.
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8: Showers from about 7 to 9 o'clock this Friday night, then clouds, low 76 degrees. The weekend's cloudy and hot, chance of a shower, high 89, low 76. Get news, traffic, and weather around the clock when you set News Radio WFLA as a preset on the iHeartRadio app. I'm Amy Snyder.
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18: Boy, I've had it. 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
18: 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They're different and they prove it. You guys are different. Yes, coach. They're different and they're proving it for all the wrong reasons. And we have a mountain full of texts. I don't know, man. I'm just going to highlight just a few. Chris Mathis, I know you've got a few over there.
13: Well, of course I do. And then, of course I do.
18: And then there's some today, including one I just... I don't even know. Like, what some of you are smoking? What are you guys smoking? What are you drinking? Put the pipe down, dude. All right, so on Monday, everyone's all up in arms about the Buccaneers falling to 0-3. I mean, there were at least some nice texts on Monday out of the 7. T-Kraz, listening to you is therapeutic following the Buccaneer debacle. David out of the 813, so much thanks to you, Tom, for being there for us before and after these games. You never leave us hanging. Appreciate you and your time. That was pretty good. Yeah, Baker, well, not so much for you and the boys there. Dental Floss Paul, I'm trying to make sense of like half the things that he texts in. Did you say pistol, Tom, or piss poor? No, they got pistol whipped by the Vikings when they were in that pistol formation. It was hard to watch. And this ass clown, no, not at this time, but this ass clown always texts in, like 707-613, like, you know what? GFY. Figure it out for yourself what that means.
13: Oh, man. I picked up on it rather quickly there,
18: Tom.
13: How
18: about you blame? Like, I don't understand why morons like this, and that's what he is. He's a moron. This guy, he's a bum. He's never played sports before. He got picked last in gym class. He has no idea, like, how the real world works. That's right. You keep laughing at him, Coach, because that's what he is. He is the laughing stock. The 863, T-Kraz, why are you so upset with the Buccaneers? Did you really think you were going anywhere this season? Yes, I did. I thought they had the most talent in the NFC South. I thought I thought they had the best quarterback in a division. In a division that is lousy. And yes, Todd Bowles joked about it. You are 0-3. You are a game out of first. But I just think that one game is just huge. I mean, that's it's the Grand Canyon as far as I'm concerned. Some positivity out of some of you.
0: Listening to all the positivity on this WDAE radio show. I love it.
18: Here's an overreaction from Monday. We haven't lost a division game yet. All right, that's something, I suppose.
13: And here's a little bit more. You can't lose your first one until week 7. So we got a couple more weeks here, Tom.
18: Well, here's the problem. When you get to week 7, you might be 0-6. Out of the 5-6-1, the only good thing about the Bucks losing is T-Kraz post-game shows. Well,
11: yes, it is.
18: It might be, Coach, but I'm telling you, man, I'm not going to sit here Sunday after Sunday or next week's case on a Thursday night until 1 in the morning talking about how bad we are and what we're going to be doing this offseason. We're already getting texts about, who are we going to draft?
0: That's a tough decision.
18: Why? It's a decision, unfortunately, that you're not going to have to make if things keep going the way they're going.
11: Not at this time.
18: No. Well, a whole bunch of texts on Monday about people, like, slamming other listeners. I like this guy to the 215. The Bucks are not done. T-Kraz, as always, clueless. Like, do you watch games, sir? Or do you use the Force? That's what I want to know. Use the Force? Do you watch games? Are you a sports fan? Then go back to playing Frisbee or checkers, because I don't think sports is for you. 0-3, and you lost your starting quarterback for 3 weeks. You do the math. I'm sorry, you don't know how to do math either. You're that dumb. Go back to school. Do something. On Tuesday, Chris Mathis and Nick Wise taking strays after his show. Did you see this?
13: I'm sure I did. We always get some texts regarding other shows and vice versa because fans get fed up pretty easily.
18: T-Kraz, thank God you're on with this hideous show. I can't take that unwise guy.
14: No.
18: Hey, you get a little more to yourself. Nick does a good job in his show. Pat and Aaron in the morning. I mean, their show is different from Nick's show. Nick's show is different from this show. It kind of depends on what your taste is.
11: Yes, it is.
18: Yes, yes, it is, Coach. All right, that's another stupid text. You know, I'm not going to glorify these people who are just idiots, okay? And you know who you are. I don't even have to tell you who you are because you know
14: slap
18: who you are.
14: Prospect.
18: You are a slapdick. And a lot of you have really no idea what you're talking about. See, that's why I'm here and you're there. And that's why I'll always be the winner and you'll always be the loser. Like this guy, the 6'4", Jalen Daniels is 6'1", similar in size to Patrick Mahomes. Oh my God. Oh, what is this? What am I reading? What are we doing? Like, who says these things? Oh my gosh, Chris. Chris, help me out here.
13: I don't know if there's any help, but I don't know. I did look up hand size. I believe Jalen Daniels' hands are bigger than Pat Mahomes, if that's worth anything, which it isn't. But, yeah, I don't get the text. I don't know.
18: Well, then I guess there's nothing to worry about, right? Wednesday. Hey, and this out of the 813. So this guy lives here. Apparently he's a Yankee fan, which probably means he needs to buy deodorant. Hey, shut up, T-Crap. Schlittler is going to do the same thing to the Rays. Well, look. Best of luck to you. Cam Schlittler is a terrific pitcher. you know, really successful at life. So am I. Not so much for you. 813-727.
13: Yeah. 6 out of 10's fine, Dom.
18: Stick it up your nostrils, sir. You know? Freaking smelly loser, obnoxious Yankee fans. That's what they are, most of them. And so are some of the media, by the way, up in the New York area. I'm not going to read that one either. Some of you people. Out of the 813, TK, are you being serious about his arm, about Jalen Daniels, I think this guy's talking about? He does have a good arm. I mean, his off-target throws at Kansas, like 15%, and the turnovers, the interceptions and the fumbles, not fumbles lost, just fumbles altogether, that should leave you concerned. I mean, that's part of the reason why he didn't go drafted. I don't know what this guy's talking about. Just another horrible take by the grumpy old man who's out of way to go, T-Kraz. Yeah. Well, let me know when your show's on. Well, that's right. You don't have a show. You're nobody. You're nothing. You have no talent. And I'm sure you have somebody else to wipe your backside for you because you can't even do that either. Chris Mathis, I'm sure you've got a lot of stuff via the social media.
13: I do. I do have several, but unfortunately, only time for the one, Tom. And it's
18: only one?
13: Yeah, only time for the one. And if anybody wants to go see any more, you could do so. 957-WDAE on Instagram, TikTok, Facebook, Twitter. Click the comments, scroll down. You'll find a plethora. But here's one that I have not seen. I don't know. I'm going to have the dump button ready just in case here, Tom. I think we're good. Hey, T-Bag, well, here's the chance to see if we have a quarterback for the rebuild with Jalen Daniels. So,
18: oh, my God. Really? We're doing the rebuild and we're building around Jalen Daniels now. Okay. Nice job, sir. You just proved what a moron you are. I mean, not to disparage the kid, but yeah, you know what? He hasn't played. He hasn't started a game yet. Yeah, let's rebuild around him. Boy, oh boy. Yeah, you definitely got me on that one. Holy cow, dude.
13: Yeah.
18: This is why we get ripped by everybody else outside of this area. Like, do you guys see that or no? I'm done with this.
13: Yeah, I mean, plenty of them. Plenty of hateful text. Hey, 3-ring binder full of printed out sheets of text. It was unreal this week, Tom.
18: That's okay. I'm fine. Trust me. I'm more than fine. This guy out of the 586 or whatever, T-Kraz, did not do his homework at all, the turnovers, when voting for Jalen Daniels as the backup over the veteran. Another idiotic text. That one just came in a couple of minutes ago. Nobody's voting in anybody. Jalen Daniels is starting out of necessity because Baker's hurt. Oh, my gosh. And the numbers I gave you, unfortunately, were accurate. The last 24 games at Kansas, 19 interceptions and 18 fumbles. I didn't fabricate that. That actually happened. Gosh. There you have it. The mailbag presented by Bartow Ford, where they're different and they prove it. You guys are different and some of you are proving it for all the wrong reasons. All right, when we come back, final thoughts, the final drive on this beautiful football Friday and prediction time. Will the Bucs get their first win against the Packers? I'll tell you about it next.
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17: Accident in Tampa, Brandon Boulevard westbound before Lakewood Drive at Lamona Road with possible lane blockage. We do have one right lane blocked on Del Mabry northbound at Hudson Lane and Del Mabry north and southbound. Very heavy. Have a crash south of Waters at Hamilton Avenue. Crash blocking the left lane 275 southbound after Ashley Drive. And slowdowns on I-4 eastbound from 301 past Park Road, putting you behind almost 30 minutes. With traffic, I'm Pat Largo.
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25: Showers from about 7 to 9 o'clock this Friday night, then clouds, low 76 degrees. The weekend's cloudy and hot, chance of a shower, high 89, low 76. Get news, traffic, and weather around the clock when you set News Radio WFLA as a preset on the iHeartRadio app. I'm Amy Snyder.
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18: What a great sports weekend ahead for us here in the Tampa Bay area. We're all excited about what's taking place tomorrow between the Lightning home opener against the Capitals and then USF and Temple at Ray J and over at the Trop. Yankees, Rays, Rasmussen against Cole in a best of five ALDS. And then, of course, Sunday, Buccaneers and the Packers at Raymond James Stadium. Baker Mayfield down and out for at least 3 weeks. So the undrafted free agent, Jalen Daniels, great kid, enthusiastic, confident, poised. We saw that in the preseason. You get into a regular season setting, however, everything is different. The speed is different. You're being game planned against. The Buccaneers have to set this kid up for success. The O-line's got to get their act together. They have to run the ball. You have to cater to his skill sets, use his mobility. I'm sure there'll be some nerves about with this kid going into the game on Sunday. I think the kickers will play a big part in this one. Trey Smack for Green Bay. Chase McLaughlin, of course, for the Buccaneers. I think it's a low-scoring game. I think the Packers might have a couple more playmakers offensively than what the Buccaneers will bring to the table. And in a low-scoring game, I have seen no evidence that the Buccaneers can turn this around, especially now with an undrafted free agent at quarterback. I'm going to take the Packers to win this game 19-13.
32: The Final Drive.
18: Yeah. We're all grunting too. I just have to be honest about what I'm seeing. And I just think that the Packers will probably hit some big plays down the field, and the Bucs defense will be good enough to keep them out of the end zone for the most part. I have one team scoring a touchdown each, and I have the Packers, you know, kicking a number of field goals. Four of them, in fact. And I think the Buccaneers, I think McLaughlin will kick a couple of field goals and they'll score one touchdown. I just don't expect the Buccaneers to light up the scoreboard with a kid making his first NFL start and the offensive line playing as poorly as they have. So I think it is a low-scoring game. I would go the under. And the Buccaneers have not covered in 12 straight games going back to last year. 12 straight. And the wise guys know it too, because I think the Packers opened the week as a one-point favorite, and now quite a bit of money is coming in on Green Bay, and now they're up to a 3.5-point favorite. Are they a good team? I don't think the Packers are a good team. Could the Bucs win this game? Yeah, they could. How? How can they win it? Well, the defensive front has to take advantage of this bad Packers O-line. The Packers, you know, signed three veterans this week to try and help them out along their O-line. Mekhi Becton, they signed him. They signed Kevin Zeitler. They also signed Laken Tomlinson. They have no running game to speak of, but they do have two wide receivers that can hurt you in the passing game. If they give Jordan Love time to throw, then it's Christian Watson and it's Matthew Golden and it's Tucker Kraft down the middle of the field. It's a good thing Josiah Trotter is back, but no Benjamin Morrison, no Reuben Bain. I'd like to see more of David Walker this week. I'd like to see more of Ted Hurst this week. I think that's the one guy that Jalen Daniels is comfortable throwing to, Ted Hurst. But I think at the end of the day, I don't think the Buccaneers have enough. They don't. You got to play a near-perfect game. You got to force two or three turnovers. I'm not that optimistic. I am optimistic about the Rays. And I think Carlos Rodon not starting game one for the Yankees, I think is a good thing for the Rays. I think the Rays will use their speed. They've got Drew Rasmussen. I think the Rays take game one tomorrow night. I do. Rasmussen's been great. And of course, you heard Eric Neander on this show. I think the Rays have an idea of what they're going to do and how they're going to approach it. They're just not telling us about it. And you heard Eric mention, well, maybe you can use two guys twice in a five-game series. So is that how they're going to go about it? It's possible, because you go Rasmussen tomorrow, which is Saturday. Then there's an off day Sunday, then game two Monday. Then there's an off day Tuesday, then games three and four Wednesday and Thursday, and an off day on Friday. So three off days in the next week in a best of five, which means you could go Rasmussen in games one and four or one and five. But it sounds like they might be going one and four with Ras. And then maybe whoever goes game two, and I think it should be Peralta. That's just my two cents. I think the guy's pitching lights out. You could go Peralta in game two on Monday, and then Tuesday, Wednesday, Thursday, Friday off. And then if there's a game five, you could come back with Peralta game five on Saturday at the Trop. Both games pitching at the Trop. That makes a lot of sense to me. So it could very well come down to that. Well, that's going to wrap it up. Want to thank Mark Topkin and Eric Neander for joining us. Great job, Chris Mathis. Best of luck to you tonight on the high school action over at WHNZ. Guys, enjoy the sports weekend. It's going to be awesome tomorrow. Go Rays, go Bolts, go Bucks. And we'll be back on Monday to talk about it all with you. Actually, we'll talk to you on Sunday for Countdown and Kickoff in overtime. Have a great weekend, everyone. You're dismissed.
1: Come on, get out of here.
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11: Yes, it is.
1: Yes. Those machines back on! Get those nerds! Nerds!
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1: You freaking people.
4: I'm Dan Patrick, and this is Above the Noise. Cleveland isn't there yet, but for the first time in a while, you can see what the Browns are trying to build. Thursday night, filled with evidence. Rookie Denzel Boston, 89 receiving yards. KC Concepcion had 64. Harold Fannin Jr., he caught a touchdown. While Quinshon Judkins finished with more than 90 yards from scrimmage. Up front, Spencer Fano held his own against a talented Pittsburgh defensive line. Then there's Carson Schlesinger, last year's defensive Rookie of the Year. There is an encouraging amount of talent contributing to the team. 3-1 for the first time in what feels like forever. Nobody should start planning a parade. They are competitive, not contenders. Andrew Berry, the GM, his last two draft classes starting to look the way Cleveland hasn't looked in a long time. An actual finished product. It's early, but it's exciting. I'm Dan Patrick, and this is Above the Noise. 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
17: Hey, you know how the world's kind of in a real scary place right now with the horrible stories we hear about every week? 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I'm a journalist, and I cover the international fascist movement. And in 2019, July of that year, I decided to do something a little bit different. Instead of covering horror, I wanted to go look for hope. And I found it in a place you might find kind of unlikely, northeastern Syria. 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
18: Oh my God, I'm trying to keep up with everything. How are you? Do you realize how much is going on this weekend? Do you know how busy of a time it is here in Tampa Bay when it comes to Tampa Bay sports? How are you? I'm Rock Riley. Happy to be in the air chair with you on this busy, busy Friday. I have been over at One Buck this week. I was also at USF this week. I was also at Tropicana Field. I was there today, all day. The workout, the Rays and the Yankees getting ready for game one tomorrow night. It is going to be a sellout. It is going to be so stinking loud. Also, the Tampa Bay Lightning are opening up their home schedule tomorrow night as well at the same time, and that is a sellout. The Rowdies are playing at Al Lang Stadium in St. Pete. So the day after on Sunday, the Cheeseheads, they've arrived here in Tampa Bay. Strong summer at the beach. You're going to see him in downtown Tampa. If you're out tonight, maybe you're in St. Pete. It's the Packers and the Tampa Bay Buccaneers Sunday at 1 o'clock. How are you? Oh my God. All right. What do I give you first? I don't even know where to begin. I am going to fill you in on everything that I saw and felt at Tropicana Field. It's a different vibe. It's a playoff atmosphere. The players are trying to say it's no big thing. It's just baseball. No, you can tell it. Baseball players are a creature of habit. How about Wade Boggs, the Hall of Famer, who grew up here in Tampa Bay, the Chicken Man? He ate chicken before every single game. How many?

0: years did he play? Close to 20 years in Major League Baseball. He ate chicken every night. That's how baseball players are. When he was with the Red Sox, when he was with the Yankees, when he jumped on that horse, when the Yankees won the World Series, when he came here to the Tampa Bay Devil Rays, first 3,000 hit, when he hit a home run. Do you remember that? When Tropicana Field was lit, was jacked? He ate chicken every day. My point is, baseball players are used to routines. They're very superstitious. It's changed up a little bit. They're trying to keep their routine. They've also had a rest. Rest versus rust. T. Kraz asked Neander, Eric Neander, today. And Neander had a great answer. He goes, well, how are you working out? How did it go this week? You guys have been off. The Yankees had to play. They beat the Red Sox. And he's like, this is great. He's like, well, if we win and we advance, it worked out right. If we lose and our season is over, we didn't handle the rest versus rust right. So nobody knows. He's not giving away anything, anything at all. So I'm going to go in depth on what I saw today. I talked to Kevin Cash, asking him about this team compared to teams that he's had in the past. Also got a chance to talk for a little bit with Drew Rasmussen. We also went over and talked with Tyler Wells, the reliever who came here. He's had some playoff experience. You're going to say, oh, these young guys in the race. You know what? I went down the roster. Do you know the Yankees are actually younger? Look at Ben Rice, what he's been able to do. Look at their shortstop, 21 years old. So it's not like the Rays are so young with their kids. Believe it or not, the Yankees are even younger. But it's Gerrit Cole is getting the start for game number one tomorrow night, and Drew Rasmussen is on the hill. So keep it right here. I got you till 7 o'clock. No time for text calls. I'll be on the air tomorrow with a Rays-Yankees special for 3 hours, 1 to 4. I'll have plenty of time. We'll talk. We can converse. I got Tampa Bay Game Day, 9 to 11 a.m. on Sunday. That's my new show, Tampa Bay Game Day, to get you ready for the Buccaneers and Green Bay Packers, all right? I'm going to be heading over to USF tomorrow night, Raymond James Stadium. They're undefeated, taking on Temple. Tampa Bay Lightning, going to try to bounce back, have a good game at home. Oh, my God. All right, let me stay on course. Let me go Tampa Bay Buccaneers. Who's in and who's out? So here's what's happening. Baker Mayfield, as you know, out for Sunday. Reuben Bain Jr. out for Sunday. Cornerback Benjamin Morrison out for Sunday. Tight end Kokeef out for Sunday. Good news is Yaya Diaby, he had been on the injured list. He is good to go. Also, inside linebacker Josiah Trotter, he didn't play last week. He is good to go. Facing a Green Bay Packers team that looked horrible against the Atlanta Falcons. Could not do anything right. It was so bad, they signed a veteran offensive lineman this week. He showed up on Wednesday. He's going to play day after tomorrow against the Tampa Bay Buccaneers. Yeah, yeah, that's what I'm talking about. Jordan Love, everything. They got a lot of pressure. LaFleur, oh, my God. So we'll dive into it deeper, but let me bring in offensive coordinator Zach Robinson. So here's the deal with Zach Robinson. He needs a win. Bowles needs a win. There's one team in NFL history that started 0-4 that made the playoffs. That was the Chargers. That's a long time ago. You go 0-4. Plus, he's got a rookie, undrafted rookie, free agent starting at quarterback game number 4, Jalen Daniels. And I thought that T. Kraz did a great job today bringing up some stats. This kid at Kansas, yes, he played a lot of football 6 years. Yes, he was a captain. He's got legs that he can move. You know, he can get out of the pocket on the move. He can throw. He's got a strong arm. But you know what a strong arm gets you? Squat. Sorry. It's nice to have. Go back in history. There was a name for you younger cats. You're not going to know this name, but Google him. Jeff George. Jeff George. One of the strongest arms I've ever seen. What? There's nothing. Nothing. Major League Baseball. You got kids in A ball, rookie ball, that are throwing 100 miles an hour, but where is the ball going? give me a pitcher at this time of year with command over velo, velocity. Great. You can throw 100 miles an hour. Do you have command? Look at the strike zone. Look at the pitches. Look at Schlittler of the Yankees. Look at Max Fried. Go look at the charts of where their pitches were. In the strike zone, nothing over the heart of the plate. It's about command. Same thing with a quarterback. Can you hit the open man? Can you go through your progressions? Can you put touch on it when you need to? Can you throw over? It's not just how strong your arm is. But the kid does have a strong arm. Look, I'm pulling for him. Yeah, he's bringing energy. He's bringing juice. But T-Kraz's stats bear out undrafted free agent quarterbacks getting a start. It ain't good. I think it's a 50% completion rate. About that. Jack Strand and another guy he brought up I never even heard of. But you know what? It's a new day in Tampa Bay, and it's a new day on Sunday. You never know. Look at what the Buccaneers did for the Cleveland Browns. They revived that organization. Deshaun Watson and the Browns, they won again last night. Did you see Deshaun Watson got a game ball? Who would have thought that in the beginning of the year? Who would have thought at the beginning of the year? You know, who are the backup quarterbacks for the Tampa Bay Buccaneers? Brett Rippin? Hey, this guy wasn't even on the roster. Easton Stick? I mean, that's how fast it changes. So nobody's going to care if you're a first-round pick, a second-round pick, a fifth-round pick, an undrafted free agent. No one cares. All right, let me bring in here, and this is offensive coordinator Zach Robinson. Now, I asked him about Baker Mayfield. How much has Baker Mayfield been involved? Because I've seen Baker Mayfield come out at practice. And I'll tell you this, all my years covering the NFL, a lot of times when a guy is out and he's just going through rehab, a lot of times they're doing their rehab. They might do it out of the facility. Sometimes they don't feel like they're a part of the team. That is not the case. That ain't the case with Baker Mayfield. So the first question here, though, is on Sean Tucker. I know a lot of you have been asking, what about Sean Tucker? When his number is called, when he gets in there, he can do something. He comes through. He's also good in the red zone. I know. Well, they're paying Kenny Gainwell a lot of money, and it hasn't really worked. So anyway, first question on, are we going to start seeing a little bit more of Sean Tucker, the running back? And then I ask Zach Robinson about Baker Mayfield, and is he helping Jalen Daniels? What's he doing? Well, how's he helping out? Here you go.
1: I got to get Tuck going. He is special with the ball in his hands, as you guys have seen from, you know, his time here. And so that's up to us as coaches. We got to find spots to mix him in there. Again, some of the rhythm of some of those plays where we're getting into second and longers, third and longs, you know, knowing he's a little bit more, especially first, second down back. And so I got to mix him in there. That's our responsibility of coaches. But looking forward to Tuck kind of when he gets those opportunities, taking advantage of him for sure.
2: Has Baker been involved at all? We saw him out at practice, but I know he's a competitor. It's got to be hard for him not to be out there, but has he been involved helping?
1: Oh, yeah. Coach Baker has been alive and well. He's doing a great job helping out JD. You know, we just signed Brett Rippin, who's another kind of veteran presence in that room. It's a cool, you know, collection of guys. But, yeah, Bake's been out there. He is as dialed into the game plan as if he was playing, and that's just Bake, as you guys know. He's so competitive. He just wants us to win the football game, however we have to do it. And so, he's done a great job with JD, just taking him to the side after a series of plays in practice, and he's been locked in. He knows everything that we're trying to accomplish from a game plan standpoint. He's been a huge help for JD, and I know on game day he'll help him out as well.
0: Okay, so Jalen Daniels also said, I say, hey, what's Baker done for you? And he said he basically has told him, be yourself. Don't try to be anybody else. Just be yourself. So that's the advice. When a defensive tackle or an edge is coming at him 100 miles an hour to take his head off, be yourself. But also there was a comment. I forget what was it that I asked Jalen Daniels. And Oh, yeah. And it went viral. I saw it everywhere. It was his answer. The thermostat, don't be the thermometer. You know, you set the thermostat. I was just asking him on how pumped up he was. Like, the kid is so pumped up. and this is on Wednesday, Thursday. Go back and look at his press conference. Like, he answers really quick, really quick, really good, really good. And even his eyes are big, and he'll look around for the question, and then he's smiling and smiling. Like, I love the energy. I love the fact when he was talking about his parents, he said, "My parents are so supportive. They never miss a game. My mother missed my last game because she had surgery, but my dad was still there. Even if I'm not playing, they're always there. They're going to be there." I mean, everything about the kid is great. And it was like this the first time he showed up. Bowles is like, "I've never seen a rookie with this much energy and confidence." But again, it's the NFL. So we shall see. We shall see. I am looking forward to it. I'm really hoping, I'm hoping for Reuben Bain Jr. because that's another one. I'm hoping I didn't swing and miss on this one, because I would have bet my paycheck, and it ain't big, but I would have bet my paycheck that Reuben Bain was going to be a factor in his rookie year. And when I went back and looked at the film, it's like, I don't know if he's playing out of position a little bit. Should he have his hand on the in the dirt and be up right up at the line of scrimmage? You know, he was so good at Miami, but that was, you know, that was college. But even here, and even in the inner squad scrimmage against the New York Jets, there were reports from reporters that were there that he was just like looking so damn good and almost dominating. But there was a sign overall team-wise when the Buccaneers had that controlled scrimmage against the Jacksonville Jaguars. The offense looked terrible. And I think Baker Mayfield had like one touchdown when they went 11 on 11. You know, that might have been a little bit of a sign. But get back to Reuben Bain. He's got it's the groin injury, but also the shoulder. He had a sore shoulder, and when Bowles was asked this week, "Is it still the shoulder?" And he said, "It is. It is." So he's been banged up. He might have been hurt in those first two games. And as a young guy, might not be saying everything. You know how it is when you're in a situation where you don't want to kind of admit maybe you're hurting or something. You know what I'm saying? It might not say everything, you know, and here he is as a rookie. He's a first round pick. There's a lot of expectations. Maybe he didn't want to, you know, whatever. But Reuben Bain is not playing in this game. And Benjamin Morrison, that's another one. I mean, I just interviewed him last week and he came in real confident. Remember that? And when he's in there, he's good, but you can't make the club in the tub. So that is the situation there. All right, getting back to the Rays, Chandler Simpson's going to be okay for this game. He had a foot injury, and it's good they had the break. That's what Neander, baseball boss, told T-Graz. It's good they had that break. Garrett Clevenger with a forearm. He looks like he should be good to go. We went over to the locker of Tyler Wells, big guy, big guy. I don't know what he's listed as, bigger than I thought. And he's got some playoff experience. And, it was Neil Solons from Rays Radio. And he's like, "Does your playoff experience help you, the fact that you've been in the big time games?" And he's like, "Yeah, a little bit." But what he was saying is, it's more about this team. This Rays team, like, we all have each other's backs. And we've heard this from day one since spring training. I think Mark Topkin wrote about this. They had a dinner. It was in Port Charlotte. It started then. They started bonding. They're together. They play for one another. They're not so much on the stats. You know, there's a lot of guys that talk big on just when it comes down to stats. And it's really has not been the case, man. They're all playing for one another. There was another funny question today to Kevin Cash, and it was from Adam Berry from MLB.com. And he said, "Junior Caminero said that he wants to play when it's the limelight, when the lights are big. You know, we saw what he did in winter ball. Remember that? When you're playing for your hometown back there in the DR, and he hit that home run. Remember that video? In winter, and he took a long time to go around the bases. Look what he did in the World Baseball Classic. He's come through big time here. And you know what Kevin Cash said? He goes, well, yesterday we had an inter squad game and he hit a ball like 450 feet. And it really is something when you watch him take batting practice. I've always said that's the one thing I hope Major League Baseball would change. Allow the home team's fan open the gates before the hometown team takes batting practice. Why do they not do that? When the gates open for the fans to come in, the home team, the Rays, have already finished batting practice. You're getting to see, like, in this case, would be the Yankees or whoever the visiting team is, which is cool. But you should be able to see Junior Caminero take batting practice. It is instinking credible. It really does come off of his bat differently. You know, I remember there was the great Ted Williams. And at the end of his life, Google him if you don't know him. Ted Williams. Oh, my God. And he would say there's certain players, it just you can hear it. Sometimes you can almost smell it, like it's on fire. It creates a spark, but it just comes off the bat differently. And I've been around the cage for a lot of years at Major League Baseball games, pregame, a lot of years. And it comes off the bat different for Junior Caminero. And he's only 23 years old. It's unbelievable. And the season that he had last year at 45 home runs. And the thing was, oh, it's at Steinbrenner Field. That's a bandbox. That's a minor league park. And it is. It's a spring training home of the Yankees. It is. And even Cash today mentioned, he goes, because somebody asked him, well, I don't want to get sidetracked because I have Anheuser's and I will forget. Junior Caminero, 45 home runs. Look at his OPS. Look at all the numbers. His numbers got better this year. Now, he only has, 42 home runs? But everybody was saying, oh, you're going back to Tropicana Field. That's bigger dimensions. His numbers are going to come down. His numbers overall are better. He's walking better. He's seeing the ball better. He got better. His defense got better. Oh, that was the other thing. Is he a superstar? He's not a superstar yet. He's got to work on his defense. I see how he works on defense and how the Rays have their pregame and how they do it with a live hitter at the plate with Manny, who used to be the interpreter. He's like a coach now. And he throws it underhand to, it could be Cash, it could be another coach, and they swing the bat with a fungo bat, but they swing it hard, full speed. So, in other words, when you're taking infield, most teams, you have a coach over in between third base and the cage and between first base and the cage in foul territory. And, like, in other words, if there's a coach on the third base sides, he's hitting to the second baseman and the first baseman, ground balls, line drives. And then you get a coach on the first base side, foul territory. This is how it's always been. And they're hitting ground balls to maybe the third baseman or second baseman. Well, guess what? The Rays, they started this at least last year, might have been before that, where they have simulate like what you're going to get in the, you know, somebody in the batter's box. Hit the ground balls from the batter's box because that's how the shortstop and the third baseman are going to see it in the game. And that's what they do. And they hit them hard. They'll hit them in the hole. They'll backhand it. They'll hit it to the other side, right at them. Could be line drive, could be. And boom, he'll go over to Aranda. And boom, sometimes Yandy's over there. And then boom, they'll still turn two. And then they got the stopwatch. This is what the Rays do. That's what I'm saying. I'm so happy we're now finally here for the playoffs. And I think it's fantastic. It's the Rays and the Yankees. And it's so ironic that last year the Rays played in the spring training home of the Yankees all year. And now here we are in the first round, and it's the Yankees and the Rays. And as Eric Neander said to T-Kraz today, you got the two best teams in the American League going at it. And he also said he thought the Red Sox, you can make an argument that the Red Sox are the number three team, but the Red Sox got smoked. 9-0 and 9-2. That I don't want to see. I don't think it's going to be a smoke show by the Yankees winning 9-0 and 9-2. I do not see that at all. I think it's going to be close. I think these games are going to be close. So the rosters come out at 10 a.m. tomorrow, and we'll find out who's on and who's out. But they're not going to, like, Neander didn't give T-Kraz anything today, and I don't expect it. And the same thing with the Yankees, Aaron Judge. You'll find out tomorrow. So that's how that's going to go. But it's great. We got playoff baseball, college football. I mean, the great story that's going on in Gainesville with John Sumrall. Oh, my God. I saw him on a podcast with my man. Not Rob Stone, the former running back for Alabama, and Urban Meyer. And even Urban Meyer was co-hosting. And John Sumrall was their guest. And it's fantastic. And Sumrall, he is a hard-nosed coach. And he's like, we look at film not about what we did good, what we didn't do good. And if you messed up, and I play it in front of the whole team, that's what they always used to do old school. I don't know how many other coaches do that now. And if you messed up, I was going to say another word. If you messed up, it ain't going to be pretty. And Urban Meyer's like, I love that. I love that. I love that. So John Sumrall and the Gators going up against Drinkwitz and Missouri. That's a big one. Knowles got a big one. You know, we'll see. Will Mike Norvell survive this year? We shall see. Still early in the season. And then, of course, the South Florida Bulls, 4-0, taking on Temple. And he's building something. But again, 60 new players. 60. 60. It's changed. I had somebody the other day, and they had the old school philosophy, and oh, the kid is going to go to the university. Maybe he grew up in Alabama and he always wanted to play in Alabama. And so he's going to play for the Crimson Tide or Auburn, or if you're from Pennsylvania, you're going to play for Penn State, or, you know, however it goes, Ohio, Ohio State, Michigan, Michigan. And no, it's all different now. It's NIL. It's NIL, how much a kid is going to get paid, what are they going to do for you, coaching, still the relationships does matter. But also I hear from these coaches, and they'll say, if the kid's first response is, how much you paying me? I don't want that kid. But that's just how it goes. That's how it goes. So it's a big weekend for college football. It's another big weekend, you know that, for the NFL. Tampa Bay Lightning. We'll have Lightning coverage here. I'll be covering the Lightning as well. I got my credential. I'll be doing that, but I can't be everywhere. Right now, it is baseball playoffs. Playoffs? Playoffs. It's going to be loud. I'll tell you more about my experience walking around Tropicana Field today. It's awesome. It's awesome. It's going to be fantastic. So don't go anywhere. My man, Tom Leiberger, he's with Tampa Free Press. He's been around the Rays. We'll get his opinion on that. We'll do more football. Don't go anywhere. I'm Rock Riley here on WDAE.
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7: Disabled vehicle westbound Courtney Campbell Causeway after Ben T. Davis Beach. Left lane blocked. In Pinellas County, disabled vehicle 275 southbound at 175 blocking the right-hand lane. Other than that, we are really seeing all the major roadways kind of clear out simultaneously. No problems on 275. US 19 is looking good. The rest of the Bay Area big bridges are in good shape. No delays on the Selman Expressway. Get traffic info around the clock by searching News Radio WFLA on iHeartRadio. 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
26: Showers from about 7 to 9 o'clock this Friday night, then clouds, low 76 degrees. The weekend's cloudy and hot, chance of a shower, high 89, low 76. Get news, traffic, and weather around the clock when you set News Radio WFLA as a preset on the iHeartRadio app. I'm Amy Snyder.
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0: All right, I'm with Tom Leiberger. He is with Tampa Free Press. He has covered every single Rays game. He's been here through the thick and the thin, and even yesterday or last year, it was at Steinbrenner. Here we are. Kind of surreal for me how last year the Rays were using the Yankees spring training facility. Here we are, Tom. It's playoff baseball, and now they got the Yankees in the first round. And two really good teams that know each other. Unbelievable, huh?
1: It really is ironic. And just to add to the cooperation throughout the American League East, of course, the Boston Red Sox were the home team here at Tropicana Field last Sunday. So that just added to the irony of the last couple of years. And Steinbrenner Field, obviously the spring training home of the Yankees. It was a lot different for the Rays. They're used to being inside 81 games a year. Though Mother Nature didn't really cooperate, incredibly, there were no rainouts at all. But being back here with the Trop and the new roof and a lot of the upgrades, very comfortable. And, of course, the team thrived at home.
0: I was going to say, why do you think that is? It is just one of those things. You look at there, they have the best record at home of any team in Major League Baseball.
1: I think it's just the fact they're a real good team. And because you got to remember, a lot of the players on the roster were not with the Rays last season at Steinbrenner Field. So they don't have that comparison. But I think it's just you're just dealing with a really, really good team that felt comfortable playing here. And of course, when you win, that breeds confidence. And they really kept it rolling and they did whatever they had to do to win, whether it was moving up base runners, getting a stolen base, hitting a long ball, and of course the pitching's been superb.
0: So how do you see this series? I see this series, you can break it down into matchups. The Yankees are playing really good ball and have good pitching. The Rays have been really, really good towards this end of the season. For a long time, they've been in first place. So I just think it's two really good teams. How do you see this matchup?
1: Well, you're right. In the Rays, of course, with the Yankees, they've had the lineup issues most of the season with Aaron Judge in and out of the lineup due to injury. And the Rays really haven't had any major injuries hit their lineup. And the pitching staff's been fantastic, although Shane McClanahan's been in and out. But I would say if you look at the lineups, a little more stable as far as the Rays are concerned. But the Yankees, they went out and got Luis Garcia and Heliot Ramos. So those guys, and Garcia had a nice wild card series. So those guys can, you know, they can make things happen as well with or without Judge. And of course, we saw that in the wild card series against Boston.
0: So when you look at the Rays, Rays pitching, you start with Rasmussen, one of the best pitchers in all of baseball, certainly in the American League. Gerrit Cole is going for the Yankees. What do you think about this pitching matchup, these two guys?
1: Well, Rasmussen has had a fantastic season. His first, last year he came back after the arm injury, his third elbow procedure. He was limited to 150 innings. This year he has been phenomenal, especially since the All-Star break. And he doesn't give you anything. He doesn't give the opposing batters anything. He and Nick Martinez are the stingiest pitchers in major leagues in terms of bases on balls per nine innings among qualified pitchers. So, but now there's another thing, Rock, that we're looking at too. The Rays have not played in a week. So will that come into play or not? I don't know. The Yankees obviously have had to travel, but they did have the wild card series at home. So Gerrit Cole, frankly, the Rays have had his number at times in recent outings. So it will be interesting. I'm really curious to see how Ras will perform. His last outing was at Yankee Stadium during the doubleheader. So it's been a while. And when you get out of that routine, so to speak, not just Ras, but the lineup as a whole, you never know. You never know.
0: What about the addition of Freddie Peralta? What he has done here, and he's two, he's three, they're counting on him. What about that addition with fastball Freddie Peralta?
1: American League Pitcher of the Month, and for very good reason. He went out and threw six innings and didn't allow any more than one run in his last handful of starts. And what was interesting is that after the trade, he struggled. He really struggled. He got the pitch count up very high very soon, but then it's like a switch went off. Literally somebody turned on the switch, and he's been an entirely different pitcher his last 7-8 outings with the Rays. And that really, if you'll pardon the pun, has really given everybody a shot in the arm.
0: What about the Rays bullpen? Are you confident in the pen? Now, I know with Clevinger and Wells, we got to wait, kind of see. They've been injured a little bit. Brian Baker at the end, he was used a lot. He was a fantastic closer. His velocity was down, but he's had a little bit of rest now. What do you think about this bullpen in the playoffs and, of course, in this series, Tom?
1: Well, they have the numbers. They have the depth, so I'm not concerned about that. Kevin Cash can mix and match an awful lot, and especially knowing that he can go to bake, not just for the ninth inning, but maybe get a 4 or 5 out save. And but it's a shame. You mentioned Wells. Tyler Wells is a shame. I thought he's somebody that could have taken a bit of the load off of Baker down the stretch, but then, of course, he was injured. But really, I really believe they're still working with solid depth, and there's enough there for Kevin to mix and match, and I think the bullpen should be its usual good self.
0: Last but not least, we know Yandy, Junior Caminero, Aranda, you can even mix in Valade, other guys come through, those are your power guys, but I am really excited for the rest of the country, and you know that they've already know, Junior Caminero, at his age, look at what he did last year with the 45 home runs, oh, he's going to be at the drop, oh, that was a bandbox, he's not going to come through, he was even better with walks, he's gotten better, 42 home runs, and for a young kid, he does come through in big situations, you know what I'm saying, Tom?
1: Kevin Cash more than once noted how Junior plate discipline has improved greatly this year over last year, hence more bases on balls, being more patient, and the nation's eyeballs are going to be on him during this series, and of course Rays fans hope beyond this series as well. So I think it's going to be a very, very neat thing for him. But another thing I like about the Rays lineup is Victor Mesa and how he's performed the last 3-4 weeks. He has all the tools, power, speed. He can lay down a bunt, and he's got a cannon of an arm in right field. So Victor Mesa Jr. is somebody I'm really keeping a close eye on this series.
0: All right, I'm not going to give you a prediction time. I mean, you know how it goes in baseball. I think it's going to be a heck of a series, Tom.
1: I do. I think it will be a heck of a series, but I really love the Rays' consistency, and I think that way, from top to bottom, their consistency, and I think that might be the difference in this series.
0: Awesome. Tom Leiberger from Tampa Free Press. Thank you very, very much, Tom. All right, so that's an inside look because Tom has been here every game. He's been at everything. He's been at spring training, and he really has a good feeling about the Rays. But like I said, it's pitching. It's going to come down to pitching. I believe in Rasmussen. Garrett Cole is good. It'll be the bullpen. It's going to kind of be the bullpen for me. All right, here at Tropicana Field, I got to tell you, you can feel that it's playoff time. Once I got here, and when you walk through the doors and you see the bunting and you see all the towels that are on all of the seats and the upper deck, and it's going to be so loud and the field looks great. And also things have changed. Just to let you know, like Major League Baseball, when you get to this stage now in the playoffs, they come in, they take over. So everything is a little bit different. They still did open the clubhouse and local media could go in, but there's also a room that they don't use during the season, and that's where all the press conferences are going on. There is more national attention. I see Tim Kirchen is here. I see from ESPN. I see John Heyman from MLB Network. You know it's playoff time. You can feel it. You can feel it. The vibe here in Tropicana Field looks tremendous. And with this roof and with this dome, you know how loud this place can be. All right, I'm a little bit too pumped up. I've got to calm down. It's not until tomorrow. We'll have more. We'll do some. We'll do more. Don't go anywhere. I'm Rock Crowley. This is WDAE.
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6: Disabled vehicle in St. Pete, 275 southbound at 175, partial right lane blockage. No other issues at all on 275, looking great all the way onto and beyond the Sunshine Skyway Bridge. US 19 also up to speed. No delays on the Bayside Bridge or St. Pete Clearwater International Airport. Bay Area Big bridges are stellar at this point. Just a little volume 275 southbound through the downtown interchange on the Tampa side, and a crash in Dade City 301 at Clinton Avenue. With traffic, I'm Pat Largo.
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33: A six-game suspension and a $500,000 fine for 49ers owner Jed York. The NFL ruling his no-contest plea to a pair of misdemeanor charges after his arrest on suspicion of engaging in prostitution violated the league's personal conduct policy. CBS Sports and Tony Romo have officially parted ways a month after the former Cowboys quarterback pled no-contest to charges of DWI. I'm Frank Aaron.
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0: I don't even know where to start. How are you? Rock Rally here in the air chair on the flamethrower WDAE. We're your home for Rays baseball. Baseball, baseball. We got the playoffs. It all starts. Tropicana Field tomorrow night. Rays, Yankees, game number one. Tampa Bay Buccaneers hosting the Green Bay Packers. Sunday, 1 o'clock, Raymond James Stadium. Can they finally get a win and try to turn this around? They got a rookie quarterback, an undrafted rookie quarterback, Jalen Daniels, making his first start in place of the injured Baker Mayfield. That's where we are. We got a big weekend with college football. South Florida Bulls 4-0 under Brian Hartline Jr. at home against Temple, conference game. We've also got the Tampa Bay Lightning at home at Benchmark International. They started on the road Thursday night in New York, Madison Square Garden. New year, new team, still have the same head coach, still have some of the players. The Rowdies are playing at home, and Whew. Ah, here we go. All right, who's picking the Rays? Who's picking the Yankees? The National guys seem to be they're giving the Rays their props for being in first place as long as they are, playing old school, small ball, old school, decent pitching, good pitching, starting with Rasmussen tomorrow against Gerrit Cole. This is MLB Network. This is the Roundtable. This is former MLB player Chris Young and former GM Steve Phillips. Chris Young, Steve Phillips, MLB Network. Who do you got? The Rays or the Yankees? Let's start with you, Chris Young.
3: I think the fact that the Yankees are coming off a really hot series, I think that's going to play a factor in here. You have the depth of the starting pitching. Cole was just sitting here watching what Schlittler and Max Fried was able to go out there and do. You're going to still get Schlittler in game two and game five. I mean, that's a tough guy to be able to take down multiple times. I think the Yankees are going to be ready to adapt to how the Rays are going to try to attack them. If you can find a way to neutralize that top of the lineup, it eliminates them from being able to do the safety squeeze and sack bunting and everything else. So the focus is going to always be at the top of the lineup for the Rays, and finding a way to slow them down a little bit, I think, changes their game from the bottom down the lineup.
14: So home runs are thrown, they're not hit, right? And both these pitching staffs are not going to throw a lot of home runs. So it's going to come down to little things. The Yankees have always been better at the big things, not the little things. Mm-hmm. And so the last few days, if it were me, I would have had them out there doing bunt defenses, how to play bunts, how to hold runners, how to back pick runners on second base to try to contain all of the little things that the Rays do. The most sacrifice
15: bunts. Can you just get good at that? That we just saw a place where they didn't have guys covering first base.
14: Right. Yeah. I mean, that's the thing. You can't assume anything anymore. And so I think you have to work on it right now and make sure it's a focus and attention. The one thing the Yankees have always been good at is advanced scouting.
0: Well, you know what? Yeah. They have been good at advanced scouting, but so the Rays have also done a great job. Their front office, their scouting staff, tremendous. I think the big key is fastball Freddy Peralta. The Rays did not have Peralta. You got Peralta now. Nick Martinez, I saw him today in the clubhouse. He was exactly the same. He's focused. He's got a smile. He always says hello. But there's a guy, man, that just goes about his routine. I asked Drew Rasmussen about his routine. And Tyler Wells, who is available now, he's the guy they picked up before that deadline. Huge reliever, the big guy, he's got some experience. And he was like, you know what? There's a lot of people that think playoff baseball. Oh, it's so much bigger. In his mind, I just say it's baseball. I'm pitching. I'm on the mound. It's baseball. So I asked Drew Rasmussen. I said, Drew, we just talked with Tyler Wells. He is trying to put it out of his mind that is such a big showcase. It's playoffs now. There's going to be 40 some thousand at Tropicana Field. They're not used to playing in front of that big of a crowd, and everybody, the world is watching. And do you look at it like it's still baseball? And he goes, for him, it's preparation and it's execution. And leading up to when he toes that rubber, it's preparation. Once it comes game time tomorrow night, first inning, when he gets on that hill, it's execution. Execute the pitches that he knows he can do. He's got three different fastballs. The changeup has been his big thing. That's it for him. So we're ready to play. All this talk and all this breakdown and MLB Network and the experts and who's doing what and this and that. Let's play ball. I cannot wait. So I know you guys are big on stats. I got to give you some stats. So Junior Caminero, big moments. He thrives in them. He likes them. He was doing his salsa dancing at third base. They were putting on that music. He's loose. He does come on, even though he's 23 years old. I told you this earlier. In 2025, okay, last year, you want numbers? 45 home runs. His OPS was .846. Now, this year, 42 home runs. His OPS was better, at 885. His on-base percentage last year, Junior Caminero, 311. His on-base percentage now, 360. He's better. He's actually gotten better. So it's going to be great. And you know what you're getting from Gerrit Cole? He's going to be bringing it. Now, so it's Drew Rasmussen and Cole tomorrow night. Game two, Monday night, it's a question mark. The Rays are going to wait to see how this first game goes, who they're going to use in the pen, who's going to be available. You got the extra day off there. Basically, I think they know. When Leander was on with T-Kraz, he knew. I think he knew. And I think Kevin Cash knew. But they're not going to tell us. The Yankees are going with Cam Schlittler. Now, for some reason, I thought that maybe they would, the Rays could get by without facing Schlittler. That ain't going to happen. He's ready to go for game two and game five, and Aaron Boone already told us. So that's how that's going to go. Schlittler is so damn good. But a lot of these guys are going to be good now. You're the playoffs. And if you get to the World Series, right? There's no schlubs on the mound. If you go back to July 6th, doesn't seem like it's that long ago to me, against the Rays, Schlittler, one earned run, 5-1 win. He went 8 innings, 8 strikeouts, no walks. He's good. You may have to face him 2 times in game 2 and game 5. No team in baseball hit for a better average than the Tampa Bay Rays. No team in baseball has made more contact this year than the Tampa Bay Rays. They don't strike out. They put the ball in play. They take the extra base. They bunt. They steal. They have an 81.8% contact rate. So there's a couple of your stats. Now, I will tell you this. Here's a little bit more. Junior Caminero versus the Yankees. 13 games, 54 plate appearances, only a 5.65 OPS. So against the Yankees, so far, regular season, not all that great. It's going to be great. It's going to be loud. I was there. I could feel the vibe from the workers putting all the finishing touches on it. And it's going to be so loud. Kevin Cash even said, since he's been here, this might be the biggest crowd. This might be the biggest moment this series in Rays history. So enjoy it. Enjoy the football. If you're a hockey head, enjoy the hockey with the Lightning, soccer with the Rowdies, everything. Listen, I'll talk to you tomorrow, all right? Here on the Flamethrower, WDAE.
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5: In an hour, Penn State at Northwestern. Plenty of NFL news today as we head to the weekend. Minnesota Vikings wide receiver Justin Jefferson out this Sunday with an ankle injury. Wide receiver of the Eagles Devontae Smith is out with a hamstring injury after missing practice all week. Wide receiver of the Rams Puka Nacua will return to play Sunday at Philadelphia. He'd missed the last couple of games. Seahawks rookie running back Jadarian Price out with a chest injury. Wide receiver of the Texans, Nico Collins, practiced fully, will play Sunday against the Cowboys. The 49ers say wide receiver Mike Evans is a game-time decision with a strained rib. San Francisco will host Denver. Wide receiver of the Ravens, Zay Flowers, was limited in practice with the bad hamstring. He is questionable for Sunday, but Baltimore linebacker Trey Hendrickson is out this weekend after finger surgery. I'm Steve DeSager.
6: One guy is happily divorced. One guy is happily married. One guy gets called daddy by his three beautiful daughters. One guy gets

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0: 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Just search Odd Couple FSR on YouTube. Hit that subscribe button. You could also tap the thumbs up icon, comment away. Again, you could listen to us, but you could also watch us on YouTube. 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It is a I Told You So Friday here on the Odd Couple.
1: And ain't I'm that sure a Monday through Friday with you? You try to tell us about everything.
0: Yeah, I tell you, and it comes through because I have a little insight. And we're going to talk about that and much more. Let me welcome in that guy making noise on the other side, Mr. Kelvin Washington.
1: Yeah, whatever. All right, I was going to tell you I like your hoodie, but now it's whack.
0: That's all right. It could be whack.
1: Hey, that's kind of dope, bro. I ain't going to lie. That's kind of hard. Hey, yo, you gotta quit. Hey, quit being a what they call it, a gatekeeper. Give me the plug on the person, you know, stamping stuff. The streets need to know. I need to know, man.
0: Yeah, that's you could do all that stamping stuff.
1: No. I know I can do it. I'm saying I need to know who you got. You got the plug. I want the Rob Parker price.
0: No, it ain't the Rob Parker price because Rob Parker had to pay for the original to make the outline. You got to pay for that. So it's not just the cost.
1: I know. Okay, I got a whole clothing brand.
0: Exactly. People don't think that. They're
1: that
0: like,
1: original
0: oh, yeah, what's it called? No. You got to pay for the original one that they make.
1: That original is the one,
0: then
1: boy.
0: It's all the ones after that. So it's all good.
1: That original, that's the key right there.
0: All right. We got a lot to get to on this Funky Flashback Friday.
1: I like this little pep in your step. See, I don't like it when you got your little pep in your step. I don't like that. Now you over. What you so eager to get to the show for? You think you was right on it something? Huh?
0: All I know is everybody on social media who listens to this show know it's I Told You So Friday. Let's welcome in the Odd Couple crew. Rob G, Alex, Steve DeSager, and of course, Elijah. So the whole crew is here in full effect and a lot to get to. And let's start with the...

0: Thursday night football game and the performance by one Mr. Deshaun Watson. Rob G.
1: Yes, Deshaun Watson had himself a game. More specifically, he had himself one of the single greatest quarters in his NFL career. In that game last night, which ended up winning there at the end, of course, another game-winning drive for Deshaun Watson. But in the second quarter alone, my guy looked like a vintage Aaron Rodgers, Patrick Mahomes, Tom Brady out there. 11 of 12, a buck 53, one touchdown as they ran off touchdown, touchdown, touchdown drives, ultimately being the difference. They win this game third straight for the Browns.
0: And here's the reason this is that I told you so Friday. It starts with Deshaun Watson. We're going to get to Tony Romo, and then we're going to get to Aaron Donald. All of those, I told you so. If you listen to The Odd Couple, I might not be right on everything, but I'm going to give you insight. And I gave people insight on Deshaun Watson. And step up and just acknowledge you were wrong, dead wrong on Deshaun Watson. And you can nitpick all you want. Well, in the second half, we went. No! A third winning drive, a third upset win, it's about wins and losses. And here's the worst part of all you people out there, bad radio talk show hosts across the country, bad morning sports show hosts across the country and on networks all over the place. You can't own up to it and you can't acknowledge that you were wrong. You were wrong about Deshaun Watson. You said he couldn't play. He should have been benched after game one with Jacksonville because he was awful. This, that, and the other thing. And here's the worst part. Is now you're trying to move the goalpost. You can't say he can't play anymore because he just run off three straight wins. There's nobody in these United States who thought the Browns would be 3-1 with Deshaun Watson at quarterback. They told you he wouldn't even play when they came back to Cleveland. I don't know how you could put him back in the game. How could he play in Cleveland? He dissed the fans. Oh, my God, it's the end of the world. Rex Ryan, who proved why he's on television and he's not coaching anymore, said he would cut him after he said that about the fans. Nobody wanted to take into account that when he was hurt and laying on the field, motionless, fans cheered him. But that's not it. Now they're saying they can't disrespect his play anymore. They can't go to that well and say he can't play. So now the narrative is, it ain't a great comeback story because I don't like him. He was involved in all those things in Houston. He's a bad person. Now that's what they're using. I got news for you. There are guys in the National Football League who are playing who have felonies. What are you talking about? He was punished. He was suspended. His life was turned upside down. Yes, we get it. No one's exonerating him for what he did and his transgressions. He paid the price like anybody else. And this is his second chance, and he's making the most of it. All you lame people who are now trying to go back into the past and dig that up as a reason that you can say that you don't like Deshaun Watson and you don't care what he does. That wasn't your conversation before this all happened. It was that he couldn't play. I didn't hear anybody mention the past. Now, because he's won three games in a row, three straight winning drives in the fourth quarter to win three straight games and three straight upsets, now you got a problem with what happened in Houston. I'm not buying it. That's garbage. Own up to it. Be a man and admit you were wrong for a change. Including you, Kelvin Washington.
2: You done?
0: Yeah, I'm done.
2: I ain't admit nothing because my point was completely separate than what you tried to put me in with other people. Number one, let me work backwards. I've never said, and you know this, I've never had what he did and the allegations, that has never been my issues with him. Now, that's a part of the sum of what one could say about him. But that, as you know me, because I'll be the same person to tell you, well, hold on, because Ben Roethlisberger had some allegations and Ben Roethlisberger was out here doing, you know, still playing and still competing and still doing all that. We can go. So, you know, I've been big on that.
0: Tyreek Hill. I could go Tyreek on and Hill, on and yeah. on. There's so many players.
2: Rasheed Rice. I mean, we can go on. So that's never been like he paid whatever the penalty was in his own personal life between he, his lady, and everyone else. He paid the shame of it all, and then obviously the suspension for the league. So that part for me, that's on him and his fam. I'm cool with that in the sense that he paid his crime. Now, the only thing, only place that where you and I differ is Deshaun Watson has played good. There's no knock on that. He has had some really good quarters, and specifically when it's mattered most. I have no problems giving him that. My the only issue I have with you a bit is you're acting like any criticism of him wasn't warranted. Nobody, and like, so what he's doing is good for him. But the idea that, look, he did not look good. He had been most injured. He was struggling. He was 1-6 the last time he saw him. So the idea that, A, you thought, man, maybe the best was behind him or he isn't really going to be capable of duplicating what he did in Houston, which he was getting paid for. I don't see why that's so far. I'm specifically talking about me. I don't talk about other people. Well, that's not far-fetched to have said, like, man, I don't know if we can ever get any semblance of that again, especially what we saw in Houston, is what you thought you were supposed to be getting. And if that's who I was supposed to be getting for all the money, for all the hoopla getting him, they even ignored all the allegations, them being the Browns, then I can't be surprised. This should be what you expected from him if you're the Browns. Because this is what you paid for. This is what you hoped you were going to get when you got the guy coming out of Houston, an MVP candidate, and obviously coming with all the baggage and allegations. They said, screw all them allegations. We don't care because it's the NFL. We don't care about anything except kneeling for the betterment of black people and people of color in this country. That's the only thing they care about. Anything else you can do, you can get back on the team. So Deshaun Watson, all them allegations, dozens and dozens. Don't worry about it. Come on, get back on this team, and we'll give you guaranteed money. So my only thing is sometimes, even with him, the frustration. I don't argue with him being frustrated about people cheering while he's down. That's human nature. I would be too. You would be. He would. They would. Anybody. But the idea that he's flabbergasted that fans in Cleveland or that people will be like, I don't know. Last time we seen him and multiple times that we seen him with this stint with the Browns, he hadn't been good. So that's my only thing is you like to do that with other people where they'll be even winning a Super Bowl and you say, well, they didn't play good enough. It was the, or they've got 15-2. Well, they were sneaking by. Da, da, da. So the idea that
0: No. It's a big difference between people who were saying that he can't play. That was the narrative. He can't play. It's different between. No, hear me out. Hear me out. Hear me out.
2: Go ahead.
0: He's 31 years old. He's coming off an injury. They were saying he can't play. Everybody was predicting that game two on the road against Carolina was going to be his last game. He'll never play another game in the NFL. That was the narrative. It wasn't about him struggling. That was a different narrative. How do you go from he'll never play in the league again to winning three straight games, game-winning drives? That's how far off people were. That's what I'm talking about. Now explain that. How can you go? An NFL analyst is telling you he's never going to play in the league again after they go to Carolina. That's what I heard.
2: Well,
0: How do you go from that to winning three straight games?
2: There's 64 quarterback positions, and even more if some teams carry three quarterbacks like the Bears are doing. So point is, the idea that he was never going to play again, I mean, we've seen all types of people we thought would never play again.
0: Rob G said Baker Mayfield would never play again when he played with the Rams. Yes, you're getting a stray. Rob G,
2: you caught a stray. I don't even know where that came from.
0: Rob G,
2: that's my point.
0: Rob G, did you say that? I'm just being honest.
1: I did say that.
0: He did it. He was wrong. Baker Mayfield signed two contracts since then.
2: If I were on the show then, I would have said, now, Rob G, you're going too far. Because, again, we talk about this. There, first of all, pardon the grammar, there ain't no 32 good quarterbacks. Let alone 64, meaning that there's going to be room. And the only person who should have been in there, again, I mentioned, who didn't get that shot.
0: Mary Poppins K. What's her name? Mary Poppins K.
1: Mary K. Cabot.
0: Mary Poppins K. Cabot in Cleveland. I'm calling her Mary Poppins now. She had a big thing. Deshaun Watson's done. This is going to be it. If he doesn't play well in this game, his career is over. That was her report.
2: That's the thing. Like, we've seen too many times where there's not the only really about 18 guys play, right? Guys are injured. This guy's that. And there's always going to be a recurring thing. Nobody had Case Keenum getting back in having a game of his career.
0: He hadn't played in 1,000 days.
2: That's my point. In 1,000 days, we hadn't seen him. And he comes out and looks like he's a daggone Hall of Famer. So the idea that we would never see him again is crazy. I will give him absolute credit. Deshaun Watson, the second half was rough. But once again, Rob, to his credit, He got the drive to get the field goal and ultimately get the win. That's three straight. And what he has done best is find ways to win when it matters. He's put the, whether it be the drive, or getting a field goal, whether it be a drive to get a touchdown. He has done just that, and I applaud him for that.
0: 877-99 on Fox, 877-996-6369. We want to hear from you. This is a damn radio show. Are you tired of people moving the goalposts for Deshaun Watson? Do me a favor. Those people told you that he was finished and washed up. Don't listen to their show anymore. Turn off their podcast.
2: Wait a minute, Rob. What are we supposed to do when you're wrong? Don't listen to our show anymore?
0: I'm not wrong. I'm giving you insight. There's a big difference between the two.
2: Rob,
0: we'll continue that conversation next with you.
2: Alex, Donovan Plata, I was wrong.
0: It is
2: I need
0: the
2: to hear that
0: couple,
2: right now.
0: Fox Sports Radio.
1: I was wrong.
0: Donovan,
2: there we go.
0: Donovan, how do you have that? When I needed something the other day, you didn't have
2: it. I ain't gonna lie. That was the fastest thing ever.
0: But Donovan has that. Wait till I come in there and pimp slap
2: you.
0: Hey,
2: I'm crying, yo. That was the fastest he ever got in.
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0: Odd Couple, Fox Sports Radio.
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0: The NLDS is here. 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Both NLDS series can be seen on Fox One. It's the Braves at the Dodgers beginning tomorrow, 4 p.m. Eastern. And the Padres at Brewers beginning tomorrow at 8:30 p.m. Eastern. Every hit could be the one that changes everything. So stream the MLB postseason live on Fox One. Sean's a baseball guy too, Rob. He can jump in on that as well. Shekel City coming up as well. Let's get to this. 877-99 on Fox. Deshaun Watson, is he proving folks wrong? Are they moving the goalposts? Or does Rob need to calm his horses a little bit? Where are we at?
1: Daniel in San Diego, you're on the Odd Couple Fox Sports Radio. What's up, Daniel?
2: Hey, what's up, gentlemen? So I kind of want to agree with both of you, but Rob, I kind of want to say this. So I think we're comparing Deshaun Watson to his old self. We all know that. 5,000 yards damn near in his last season, 33 touchdowns in Houston, okay? He skips the season. He goes for no more than 1,200 yards the next three seasons, no more than 10 touchdowns. You got to remember, last year, Sador gets drafted. So now when you got to take into consideration the fall from grace that he had from the one season that he missed, and he misses another one, it's not out the realm of possibility to give him the benefit of the doubt or lack of that he would come out here and succeed. So we all went into the season knowing he had minimum probably four games.
1: No, Daniel.
2: Daniel, you're being
1: disingenuous. He had two games. He had the two games on the road. That's what everybody banked on. Deshaun, I mean, everybody felt that Shador would be the starter in game three at home in Cleveland. He didn't have four games.
0: And I think he said maximum.
2: After the performance he gave week one, and after what the coach said and backed him,
1: I give Monken credit because he did after week one said I saw stuff that we can work with here. I give him credit. That's not what was said. You can't go to your career's over, you'll never be a quarterback again, to now he's 3-1 with three straight upsets. That's all I'm telling you.
2: I think those comments are coming because Shador is right behind him, Rob. You know,
1: he's not right behind him. He was terrible his first year. He's not right behind. You got time for him. But a player coming off of an injury and has at least a track record, you have no time for him. Come on, man. Shador did nothing last year. 877-99 on Fox.
0: But why is that hard for you, like, to get the idea that somebody would say they want to look at the guy? That's all I don't get.
1: You can
0: get,
1: look
0: like,
1: at him. We looked at him last year. He started all those games.
0: But most
1: he was terrible.
0: People get more than six or seven games.
1: Not
0: right?
1: Everybody. That's he was all. Terrible. Right. Kevin.
0: That's all I'm saying.
1: In Culver City, you're on the Odd Couple Fox Sports Radio. What's up, Kev?
3: God is good.
0: All the time.
3: Rob, stand 10 toes down. Take your bow. You were right. Jason Smith, talking about I don't want to talk about him. You were wrong. And all of y'all were wrong who were against Deshaun Watson. I called Bernie Fowler. I said, it's not even a question. You want to play Deshaun Watson over Shador Sanders? It's Deshaun Watson. You know what? He finally looks like the Deshaun Watson on the Houston Texans. And that's what happens when a player galvanizes a whole team. And I want to give some credit
1: Thank
3: to
1: you.
3: Carissa Thompson, who sat there and gave him his props and said, hey, this guy's turned his franchise around. I want to give Kaylee Hartsunk her flowers for doing that interview and keeping it about the football. This guy went through his trials and tribulations. But look.
1: And he paid the price for that stuff. He paid the price. He did it.
0: I definitely agree with that.
3: I'm a Justin Herbert guy and Drake May. Everybody makes excuses for them. But nobody would talk about Deshaun Watson's Achilles. And let me tell you another thing. You know that talk about he can't play in the league anymore. Sounds kind of familiar, huh? Colin Kaepernick. He just can't do it.
1: Yep. That was the conversation.
3: They try to say that.
1: Yep. And that's my argument. That's why I'm so hot about this. And thanks, Kevin. Appreciate it. Drew in New Jersey. You're on the Odd Couple Fox Sports Radio. What's up, Drew?
4: Hey, guys. Can you hear me?
1: Yep.
0: We got you.
4: Okay. I got the best take of the year. Check this out. It's time to dust down the masseuse table. Because guess what? The Browns are contenders. Let's go. Comeback player of the year. That's all I got.
1: There you go. Hey, and it could be a happy ending in Cleveland.
0: Oh, no. Bro, you can't be bringing. See, I thought we moved on. We just said he paid his penance.
1: I'm talking about a happy ending them making the playoffs.
0: My bad.
1: Okay.
0: That's on
1: I'm
0: me.
1: Not, I don't know where your mind is.
0: My
1: Alex,
0: bad. I'm sorry.
1: In Atlanta. You're on the Odd Couple. Not you, Alex. The other Alex. You're on the Odd Couple Fox Sports Radio. What's up?
5: Hey, guys. How are you doing?
1: Doing great.
0: What's up?
5: I heard that happy ending comment. that deserves a wow. You
1: know how you wow.
5: Exactly, right? But you know, I never missed the Odd Couple. But I just wanted to say
0: Deshaun
5: Watson. I just wanted to say that Deshaun Watson, you know, I think he could win MVP or, you know, like it doesn't matter what he does, you know, Super Bowl MVP. It doesn't matter what he does. It's always going to be like something. Like they're always going to find something just because of like what he did in the past. But I just feel like he played well, you know, the last three games. He played well against the Steelers defense. It's the Steelers offense that's having issues, but the Steelers defense is pretty solid. And, you know, he was great at Clemson. He was great in Houston. I honestly didn't think he would thrive. And, I mean, I didn't, you know, cause it's hard for people to play well in Cleveland. I know Baker did it, but I mean, most people, like, if you look at like most quarterbacks, they all pretty much don't do well.
0: I mean, they've had about 40 in the last 20 years.
1: I get it. I'm just saying the people who are NFL experts who know the game, who played it, it's just mind boggling to me that they could write off a guy who has achieved stuff in this league, who's 31 years old. Kelvin, not 35 or 38 coming off of an Achilles. He's 31 years old, right? And he's missed so much time. In NFL years, he might be 29. Do you know what I mean? Because he hasn't played all those games. And that's where I get like, what are they watching? What do they know? What do they think they know? And then they're embarrassed, I guess. And they have to kind of figure out something to say. And now fans are like, I'm not a fan of his. I don't care what he does because of the masseuse gate and what happened in Houston. I'm not ignoring that. But even like that was years ago and he paid penalty for it. You know, Al Michaels and them, they just kind of swept it under. What you want me to?
0: I saw that. What were they supposed to? I don't know.
1: They want me to recite that from 8 years ago? Five years ago?
0: I was genuinely confused when people were like, what? They said, you know, he's come through some things, whatever, whatever. What were they on the middle of a game? They're supposed to detail. Accuser 25 said that in the middle of the third quarter, like, what were they supposed to do? And not to mention, Ron, then they could do that borderline every game because a lot of teams have guys that have track records or
1: you could do that with every player, every time a guy walks. Every time Tyreek Hill made a play when he was with the Kansas City,
0: like
1: or what
0: I mentioned, every time Ben Roethlisberger's up
1: right,
0: there.
1: They could be like, oh yeah, you know, he pushed his girlfriend down the stairs when she was pregnant after he makes a catch. You going to do that every game?
0: Are you going to do that for some of these coaches?
1: Are you going to do that?
0: You know, so yeah, I thought that was really, I didn't understand
1: people are phony and disingenuous and they want what they want to try to discredit Deshaun Watson. That's what it is.
0: You can think he's not the player. You can even be, maybe you're embarrassed because you thought he wouldn't be good and he's been playing very good. I'm okay with that. That's part of life. We're all going to miss some calls. We're all going to miss some, you know, I thought so-and-so or team wouldn't be good. But to have to try to keep bringing that back up, I do not like that because you cherry pick who you do that for. All right. On the way, Sean King. We'll chop it up with him. We can even bring this back up and get you ready for the weekend action. Right now, he is Steve DeSager, and he has your rookie.
6: Hello, college football on Fox TV in a half an hour. Hey there, with Northwestern hosting Penn State. As for the NFL news, Rams wide receiver Puka Nacua will return to play Sunday at Philadelphia. As for the Eagles, wide receiver Devontae Smith is out with a hamstring injury. Vikings wideout Justin Jefferson out this Sunday with an ankle injury. Wide receiver of the Texans, Nico Collins, practice fully, will play Sunday against the Cowboys. Seahawks rookie running back Jadarian Price out with a chest injury. The 49ers say wide receiver Mike Evans is a game time decision with a strained rib. San Francisco will host Denver. Ravens wide receiver Zay Flowers was limited in practice with his bad hamstring. He's questionable for Sunday, but Baltimore linebacker Trey Hendrickson is out after a finger surgery. Running back of the Jets, Breece Hall, is out with a quad injury. The Bears did not name a starting quarterback, but Caleb Williams is out again. Either Tyson Bagent or Case Keenum will start. NFL Network says it'll be Bagent. Washington quarterback Jaden Daniels is out again for Sunday in London against the Colts. Colts wide receiver Keenan Allen missed practice with a groin injury. The four Major League Baseball division series all begin on Saturday, including Braves at Dodgers, 4 p.m. Eastern Time on Fox TV. Pitcher Tarek Skubal is due to start for L.A. It'll be 100 degrees there on FS1 at 8:30 p.m. Eastern Time Saturday. It'll be the Padres at top-seeded Milwaukee. San Diego in the past month is 19-3, but they're going to start lefty Robbie Ray, whose ERA is over 5 in his 9 starts with San Diego. The best of 5 starts Saturday with the White Sox at Cleveland game. The Yankees play game 1 at Tampa Bay Saturday, and then the AL teams will have Sunday off. WNBA playoffs with one more game later tonight, a game 3 to end the first round, Dallas at Golden State. There are 5 NHL contests tonight, including Rangers out to a 1-0 lead at the Red Wings at the end of 1, Washington up 2-0 in the first at Carolina. Back to you.
0: Hey, Steve, thank you. It's the Odd Couple, Rob Parker, Kelvin Washington on a funky flashback Friday. We got Shekel City on the way in just a little bit, but right now he is Sean King joining us, former NFL quarterback, Fox Sports Radio NFL analyst, Real Sean King. You can follow him on X. What up, Sean?
7: What's going on, fellas? Happy Friday.
0: Happy Friday, man.
1: What's up?
0: We're talking about Deshaun Watson and his 3-1 season thus far. What do you make of this comeback, more specifically his play, and are the Browns for real?
7: This may go down as the greatest, most unlikely story in NFL history. If Deshaun Watson plays himself into another guaranteed deal from Cleveland, Rob, somebody got to do a special on this. I mean, this is going to be – that's why the NFL is king.
1: Well, Sean, can I say this? I want to say this.
7: Yes.
1: 2 weeks ago, I said this was going to be – this is the most remarkable, incredible comeback story where this guy, everybody counted him out, all the other stuff that went on and the injury and the sexual assaults and the masseuse gate and all that. And, you know, they mocked me on awful announcing. People were like, oh, yeah, whatever. And Sean, what bothered me the most, and I just told Kelvin this, people playing the NFL, they were like, oh, he can't play anymore. These are like analysts, not he's playing poorly. He can't play. That he had 2 games and he wasn't going to play. And I was shocked by that. He's 31 years old, coming off an injury. The idea that they wrote him off, that he can't play anymore, was shocking to me.
7: I mean, based on the information they had available, I'm talking to Cleveland fans, I can understand why they were skeptical. He said something very important in the little pregame piece they showed on him. I don't know if you saw it. I think Taylor Rooks did the interview.
1: Right.
7: He had lost his confidence. And if you look around the NFL and a quarterback, Drake May's confidence is gone. Like, that's such an important component of being able to go out and function at the hardest position in pro sports. He admitted it. He was like, between the massages and the injuries in Cleveland and not having he had lost his confidence. The talent's always been there. It looks like the confidence is back. I'm with you, Rob. I'm not super surprised because he's always been talented. But, man, this is a hell of a story.
1: Right. And that's my point, Sean, is that it's not like somebody who never had success or wasn't a really good player. Like they nobody, when they were talking about how terrible he was, no one talked about his injury or coming back from that, or it's going to take some time. I give Todd Monken credit after game 1. Do you remember what he said? I saw stuff in there that we could build off of. That's what he said.
7: Yeah, Todd Monken deserves a lot of credit. I don't want anybody listening to think that I said, okay, Deshaun Watson was going to, I thought he'd never find it in Cleveland, would go somewhere else and be really good.
1: Okay.
7: But the point I was going to make, people forget, when he was a quarterback of the Texans, he was considered one of the top 10 quarterbacks in football.
1: Right.
0: Yeah, he was an MVP candidate that last year, the year that got him paid.
1: All right, go ahead, Kelvin.
0: I want to go to this one. On paper, it doesn't seem like a big game. If I just told you the records of these two teams, you'd be like, why'd you bring them up, Dub? But the reality is, 1-2 Rams going to 2-1 Philly, coming off a bad loss. Philly got to be upset, feeling want to, you know, showcase that they're better than that. What do you make of this game, and how important is it for maybe the Rams or the Eagles for you? But I would imagine the Rams, because they can't be 1-3.
7: Come on, Devontae Smith is unlikely due to a hamstring. Puka's back for the Rams. Of course, the Eagles going to win outright. I mean, that would be the narrative of the NFL season, right?
0: Like, right.
7: You know, Chicago, no first-string quarterback, no second-string quarterback. You know, like I fully expect Philly to continue their dominance versus the Rams. But
1: what is Sirianni? Is he 4-0 against, right? He's 4-0 against.
7: Yeah, like Jalen Hurts has owned Matthew Stafford.
1: Yep.
7: And, it's unfathomable that the Rams are going to be 1-3. But I think they very likely will be 1-3 after the, Sunday.
1: Hey, I want to do this. Today is a I told you so Friday for three reasons. Which one was Deshaun Watson, I said, would have this great comeback story. The other one, because we're talking about that game, is I said Aaron Donald will wind up being hurt at some point, and he's hurt. He's not going to play in that game. And then I also talked about Tony Romo not coming back for CBS. But I do want to ask you about Aaron Donald, who, even when he's played, out of 91 pass rushers, he's 79th. He's got, like, almost getting almost no pressure. He has four tackles, no sacks. Was this a mistake? And now he's out with a back problem.
7: I don't think it's a mistake, but I think if Aaron Donald had to do it over again, he probably would stay retired.
1: But he thought he was going to have the easy life because of Myles Garrett, and it was going to be an easy life for him. That's what he thought.
7: Right. I think he was looking at it like, we're going to be really, really good on offense. I got Myles Garrett. Yep. Like Rob just said, I'm going to be single.
1: Covered.
7: Like, they're not very good right now, so he's having to defend the run. Like he said, getting double teamed. Like this is gonna be a tough road. Does he have the mental fortitude to do it? We'll find out at this point in his career. But I guarantee you, if he could go back and do it again, I'm telling you, I don't know if he comes back. If he knew what he know, if he knew then what he knows now.
8: You're already? There ain't no way you acting like it's Rocky. Hey. You throw the dang towel. Why you got to throw the towel already, Sean?
7: Yeah. Hey, it's rough in them trenches. Hey, but they getting the butter from the duck at that position, man. Them bodies colliding, them double teams. They in close games, so you got to defend the run for four quarters. Like, this is not what he imagined.
1: Nope. They were supposed to be the greatest team ever assembled. That's what I was told. Bill Plasky from the LA Times. Did he touch you back?
8: He did. He just said, he just more or less said, he's like, oh, Kelvin, thanks for reaching out. I see you everywhere, da da da da da. But he ignored that. He didn't bring that up. Shout out to Bill Plasky. I told him Rob been bothering him, and he didn't bring it up. I think he don't have no time for you, Rob. I think is what it was. All he didn't want to hear it. Hey, Sean King on with the Odd Couple on a Funky Flashback Fridays. Another intriguing game is this one because for the last year or so, Sean, we've talked about just about everybody but, and including on this show, we haven't really said much about the Jacksonville Jaguars. And they got a chance, if they win at Cincinnati, to be 3-1. I think they will have won like 12 of their last 13, 14 games or something. But this is a good one for both teams, Jags, Bengals. What do you see happening here? The Bengals offense has not been like we thought it would be so far this season.
7: I don't think we know anything about either team. I mean, from week to week, Jacksonville and Cincy, like, they look great, then they look average, then they look kind of not that good. I think, and this is kind of a cop-out answer, the truth. We're still finding out about a lot of these teams.
8: That's true.
1: All right, I want to ask you about Travis Hunter there in Jacksonville, and people are like, they're not playing him, they're not snapping, they're not playing him. We know that he's not doing both. Offense and defense or limited compared to what they tried to do last year. What's the deal? You don't hear anything about him. No impact, really.
8: He got his first interception, though.
7: I think it's more difficult to make a visible impact to the public land corner than if he was on offense and they were throwing the ball. And you could log. He had seven targets. He's competing that corner. People are throwing at him. I think he's doing really well. Like, how do you really know if a corner's having a great game? Because the guy's guarding doesn't make any catches?
1: I don't know. We knew about Deion Sanders. They didn't even throw the ball his way. I'm just saying, right?
8: All right, can you scale it back a little bit, Rob?
1: Scale
8: it back some.
1: Sean.
7: There's no good quarterback in football.
1: Okay, All I'm saying is we knew about that. Oh, the ball doesn't even go to his side. My point is we don't hear about him. That's all. We don't, for a guy who was a two-way player, the number one draft pick, we just didn't hear, I don't hear anything about him.
7: Be honest, too, as great as Deion Sanders was, the best quarterback I've ever seen. If you ask people about his top five highlights, most of them are punt returns.
1: Okay. I'm just saying, but we knew who he was. All right. Yeah. I'm not with Deion when it comes to the Save the College Football. College Sports Act, but that's another story. We'll get to that.
7: Hey, look at here. Before I go, like I always said last week, Yankees winning the World Series, baby.
1: Hey, that pitching. Hey, that pitcher is strong. Red Sox, ask the Red Sox.
7: See you next Friday.
1: All right.
8: No doubt. All right, Sean, appreciate it as always. Hey, speaking of that that Coach Prime take, remind me to tell you what happened to me earlier this morning about you and that Prime take.
1: Uh-uh.
8: I'll tell you that on the other side. Plus, we got Shekel City. It's the Odd Couple on a funky Flashback Friday. 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

0: If you missed it or missed anything, don't worry about it. 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Just search The Odd Couple wherever you get your podcast. Don't forget to rate it 5 stars. Follow the pod. Subscribe, share, all that good stuff, man. We appreciate it. Rob G will have a best of and a full version at the end of the show. So, again, just search The Odd Couple wherever you get your pod. You can get that coming up in a little bit. Next hour, we got still a lot to get to as well. We got to talk about some big news when it comes to sports broadcasting. Tony Romo and CBS. We'll get to that. Also, last hour, we're
1: going to talk about. I told you so. I'm sorry.
0: We're talking. Talk some baseball. Lamar Mitchell, BetMGM director, trading going to join us. Pigskin pickoff.
1: I told you so. Pigskin pickoff.
0: A whole lot to get to on this show. All right. Did you tell me on Shekel City? Let's get to it.
2: Welcome to Shekel City, the home base for Rob Parker's daily picks against the spread.
1: One and one. I was all. I didn't think that the Browns would win. Yep. Yeah. I had the Braves plus 1.5. They were the underdogs against the Phillies. They get it done. But I was surprised by the Browns being able to win. So I was wrong there. So my record is now 23-18-1. 23-18-1. Here we go. No games tonight. I got baseball for tomorrow. Starting early, 10 a.m. Okay. Pacific time, I got the White Sox plus 1.5 at Cleveland. I got the Dodgers minus 1.5, even though they dish Yamamoto. We'll get into that. Dodgers minus 1.5 against Atlanta in L.A. And I'm taking the Yankees plus 1.5. They have the Yankees as the underdog in Tampa Bay with Gerrit Cole on the mound. Against Rasmussen, game one. So there you go. Yankees plus 1.5, Dodgers minus 1.5, and the White Sox plus 1.5. And remember, I'm not telling you who to bet on. I'm telling you who I bet on.
0: Well, of course you would take the Yankees being getting 1.5 runs. Should be some good baseball, too, by the way, man. Hopefully this series lives up to the hype. All right, let's get to this one.
1: We got a new segment here. Let's do it.
0: Yeah, let's get into this new segment.

0: nervous with you.
1: Close, warm, personal friends, my CWPFs.
0: What in the Vrabel?
1: They tell me, you ready for this?
0: Keep the friends going.
1: That the NFLPA and the NBAPA wrote letters of support for the Save College Sports Act. So I reached out, and one of my moles at the NFLPA told me that they did write a letter in the idea of that something needed to be done to figure out what's going on here
0: over the NIL, the monies, right, the transfers, figure
1: out
0: all that stuff
1: exactly
0: going.
1: To kind yeah. of figure out what they're doing, but they did not NOT endorse the plan and did not believe that you could actually come to some sort of decision without the players being at the table. I feel better about that. Now, I did not get
0: to talk to anybody from the
1: NBAPA, but I did reach out, and one of my moles there told me that they're a part, which was interesting, Kelvin, that they're a part of the AFL-CIO Sports Council.
0: Okay.
1: And they sent a release saying that they didn't agree with the idea that you can make legislation without having the people that it directly involves not at the table. So that's the other part. And a lot of people are saying this is all about college sports wanting to get an antitrust so that they're treated like the NBA, the NFL antitrust, which is ridiculous considering the money they make. And that there's not a collective bargaining agreement for the workers.
0: So, man, I'm glad to hear the rest of that because I was nervous based off our earlier text chain we had. I thought I was going to have to get outside the NFLPA's hand.
1: Can we see that? Hey, can we see that logo again? Did you see it, Kelvin?
0: Let me see the logo. Is somebody whispering? So the way they got the screen, Elijah got like, I can only see the hat. Is somebody whispering?
1: That's my mole telling me. My CWPF. Close, warm, personal friends. You see that, Alex? Was that you?
0: I told you.
1: In the hood
0: I ain't gonna lie. That looked like a Keisha Russini the way you talking about close and warm.
1: Keisha Russini,
0: that sounded like Keisha Russini up in these streets. Like, Cinnamon been getting some inside information.

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